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17: 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It's a travesty of a mockery of a sham. A mockery of a travesty of two mockeries of a sham.
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0: 2 after the second intermission here. We are honoring our service members, men and women here, a tribute to our veterans in active duty, obviously, with Memorial Day just passing, giving thanks to those that have served. Also want to say thank you to Celebrate Birthdays. It was a wonderful charity. I have been asked to MC that every year, and I wanted to just give a shout out and promote to them. It was a wonderful event a few weeks ago at St. Lawrence at Higgins Hall. If I'm not mistaken, when I walked out last year, I think there were about 50,000 raised. And this year, I think it was over 62, maybe 65. And Celebrate Birthdays is a wonderful charity for children that have never celebrated a birthday, that never had a party, that never had a cake, that never had a birthday gift. And it's really, really a special charity and organization. And they all sent me, the Celebrate Birthdays crew, I'll show this on the Bone TV. They sent me two wonderful cards. Here's to 50, because I did just turn 50 years old on Memorial Day. But I wanted just to take a brief moment and give a shout out to this charity. I'm so blessed that they include me every year as an MC of their event. It's 2 years in a row that I've done it. It's getting bigger and better every year. And when you see the kids that just come and they get gifts and they have parties and then just the looks on their faces, it's just an amazing organization. So I want to say thank you guys for the cards, and I certainly appreciate what you do. We're going to keep doing it and getting bigger and better. We are back here live, 800-771-1025. What I'm going to do here before I go to Marine Rob, who's fantastic, I wanted to give General Bugs here an opportunity to talk about this wonderful book, Keep It Rolling, From War to Vision. Right. And you're a retired Brigadier General from the United States Army.
1: Cool.
0: And and of course, we've got Colonel DJ Reyes, United States Army. Let me hear the hoo. Now, you see, that has a little bit of a Hawaiian.
1: That's it, a little flavor to it.
0: Because the Colonel is from Hawaii, which
1: Aloha.
0: Is one of my favorite states. You can see he's got a little bit of a Hawaiian. It's fine. That's good.
1: It's a little flavor.
0: Now, his honor, Judge Shanti, United States Army as well.
1: There we go.
0: Now, you see that. That's from the bench. Right? You see that. That's more direct. You're not looking right. You're going to be held in contempt. You know, he's got the gavel. So everyone has their own little
1: niche.
0: Yes, right. So mine's like. Anyway, let's get back to you here. Please tell us a little bit about the book. What was the motivation? You know, how people can get it. You know, things like that, sir.
1: All right, rock and roll. Hey, I want to give a shout out real quick to Gifford, Glenn, Eric, Bedell football staff, and Coach Finn. You guys are great. Everything you do, you guys have touched kids' lives out there. So the book is in premises. There is a chapter called The Dorico Effect. And many years ago when I was a captain, I had the unfavorable action to deliver the flag to a family of a fallen soldier. And the thing that changed my life and changed the way I see the world was his grandfather at the funeral caught me as I was going out the door and said to me, I need you to train your soldiers like their lives depended on it every day. And at the time, I was a young captain. We hadn't even gotten to the global war on terrorism or anything. But as I left Frank Dorico Sr., I said, I'll give you my word, I'll do that. And so after I left that, I started thinking about myself as a person, as a leader, and what is it required to be able to lead people into hard areas, combat, and whatever. So I trained very hard after that. And ironically, 9/11 happened, and I took some soldiers. We went into combat, and ironically, I had a soldier that worked for me. He went to another unit, and we ran into each other, and we had some friction. And this is the funniest thing about this. We had some friction, and we ran into each other at an airport. Coming off a mission, and he walked up to me, and Sergeant First Class Unit, I'm just going to throw you out there.
0: No,
1: he walked up to me and he said, "Major Bugs, I want to say tell you thank you." He goes, "I realize now everything that you were doing that I hated saved my life on this tour." So at that moment, it made me realize, you know, when we're putting our soldiers through things, it impacts us. So the Keep It Rolling was about, you got to be resilient and you can't use victimhood. You've got to be able to push yourself out of tough situations. And so I kind of touch on subjects with my dad who was in Vietnam, who came back with post-traumatic stress, and he didn't handle it too well because they didn't have the things we have now that these gentlemen are talking about which are phenomenal. So I have to give a shout out to the Vietnam vets and the Korean War vets and the World War II veterans, because you guys don't have, they did not have the services we have now. And without those services, I'm telling you, we would have a lot more issues. So when I wrote the book, I wanted to put in there that even though I'm a retired general, look, I went through my share of stuff. I went through my share of trials and tribulations and struggle after coming out of combat, because every man does, but every man handles it different. So I kind of touched on that, but I also told everyone, no matter what you do in your life, you cannot be a victim of it. You learn from your circumstances, you jump over the hurdles of life, and then you move on, and you have to keep it rolling. And so when I spoke at Georgia Southern, that was the speech I gave to the Georgia Southern commencement last year, is that no matter what life throws at you, life's not going to slow down.
0: May I make a suggestion? And I know I've introduced you guys and just the synergy here, because I don't think you all have met until today.
1: Tonight, right?
0: I did today. But, you know, it may be an awesome opportunity if you got a chance to maybe go and speak at Veterans Treatment Court. You can coordinate with Judge Shanti, because there's a lot of Judge, you have a lot of great guests.
2: Yeah,
0: that come and speak.
2: It'd be an honor. And I think your words would resonate with all of our participants and all the veterans, because it is all about resiliency. So you've lived a life of resiliency through, you know, the examples that your father set, and the example that you have set for your soldiers, and the example that we try to set for these veterans. So open invitation, General.
1: Oh, I'll take you up on it.
0: And I'll tell you, if you can go, you coordinate with the judge. If you can go on a Thursday now, the day it shifted. For years it was for Friday, but on Thursday when they have graduations.
1: Oh, that's great.
0: The judge does a wonderful speech. The mentors are there. The veterans that are graduating through the program, you know, if they feel up to it, they say a little something, and they kind of motivate their other colleagues, their other veterans that are in there that might be struggling in phases one and two and three. You got to go through full five phases. So just something maybe you guys can, because I've been a defense attorney in there for many years, and it gets emotional for me when I'm in there with my clients. It's just a wonderful, wonderful court. It's a wonderful bond and great synergy. And Colonel Reyes is a big part of that with the mentor. So if you guys can coordinate, and let me know when you go, I'll go and I'll sit and watch.
1: Absolutely. I always say this, if a grown man can't cry, then you haven't lived.
0: The stories that we've heard of, but we've all cried.
1: That's
0: at least in that court.
1: So you can get the book at Amazon or Barnes & Noble or you know, Books of Me, and it's on all the platforms now. And it's called Keep It Rolling, and I appreciate you, Dom, for, you know, giving me that plug.
0: Well, you're welcome. I got my own signed copy here. I got your boot mark there, so this is used. This book served.
1: That's right? It served.
0: This Marcus, that he's in combat, this book.
1: Airborne.
0: God bless you. No, and I'll put this on social media for folks tracking as well. When we come back, Nelson wants to say happy birthday, Nelson. I'll get to you real quick on the flip side. Oh, he just wanted to wish me happy birthday. Oh, Nelson, thank you very much. That's very nice. I certainly appreciate that. We'll get Marine Rob on the flip side as well. He might have some questions. I know he wants to thank everybody. Marine Rob is fantastic. This time it's brought to you by Rogo Law. Time to get wild with one of the best for traffic defenses and a criminal defense case in the 12 counties. Here, the broadcast, Jason Rogozinski, a.k.a. Rogo Law, 813-789-0863. And let me just tell you something. He did a second-degree murder trial. Judge, I don't know if you know this, Judge. Rogo did a second-degree murder trial in, I think it was Manatee last week. And they didn't give him a deal. They wouldn't work with him. The facts were in his favor. I was supposed to second chair it, but I had too much stuff going on. Not guilty.
1: Wow.
0: Not guilty. Do not mess with Rogo Law, ladies and gentlemen, especially if you're one of those southern counties. That prosecutor was so pissed. She ran out of there so fast. Didn't even, you got it. Listen, on the battlefield, you know, you shaking, you know, it's, you know, when you were, you know, when you win, right, and that's it. You surrender. You hand over the pistol. You shake, right?
1: And move on.
0: She ran out of the damn courtroom. She didn't want to stay. All right, this segment, again, so his office handles all type criminal offenses. You can reach him again on his cell phone, 813-789-0863. It's the Ask the Dom Show. We'll be right back, 102.5 The Bone.
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0: Cass and Tom Show. 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Chatted about them in the first segment. It is the... don't worry about it. You guys are doing fantastic. I just keep rolling. I don't want to interrupt your conversation.
1: Just went right in, man.
0: Right back into it. We tell you, listen, this is how you know it's a live show. We just, you know, it's perfect. I love it. Oh, no, you had good conversation. I want to run you guys. So we checked about Freedom Bail Bonds with the first caller of the show who had called in with a warrant. 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They got to be because Bonds never sleeps. If you or someone you know has been arrested or is outstanding warrant, give Freedom a call. 813-254-2245. You can also find them online at the Ask the Dom Show. Also, this is the point of the broadcast. We give a shout out to all those listening from Orient Road Jail, Falkenberg Road Jail, 49th Street, and well as the Pasco County Correctional Institute. We certainly appreciate you listening to the show. They buy the radios through the canteens. General, oh. I don't know if you know that.
1: No, I did not.
0: They love listening in. They send in fan mail specifically for Dead Air Sansoni, who reads all of the letters. And make sure you send everything to care of Dead Air at 609 West De Leon Street, Tampa, Florida, 33606. Dead Air Sansoni reads all of those letters. And if you are the lucky inmate chosen, you might get your letter read on next week's broadcast by Dead Air Sansoni, which the jails, it's funny. We say this. We love them because they love us, but I love everybody. When I have the sheriff in, we actually had a phone call where they played collect, and they called the sheriff from the jail. And Sheriff Chad Cronister was fantastic, took the call, and it was awesome.
1: Spot on.
0: Yeah, so we always have the sheriff in often, the status of the sheriff's office. So keep the fan mail coming. Remember, that address is 609 West De Leon Street, Tampa, Florida, 33606. Don't address it to me, Dead Air Sansoni, because I want him to read it.
1: Okay.
0: All right, 800-771-1025. It is the Ask the Dom Show. If you have any questions, if you're a veteran, if you just want to check in, you want to say hello to the wonderful guests we have in studio. We have Judge Mike Shanti is here in studio with the Veterans Treatment Court in Hillsborough County. Colonel DJ Reyes is here. He is a new executive director with the Florida VA. We have a retired Brigadier General.

0: Vincent Bugs here, who just got done talking about a wonderful book and does some motivational speaking. I think that's a good way to say it, right?
1: Motivational speaking.
0: I'm certainly motivated when you speak. I mean, I said, when you were talking earlier, I was ready to charge Spike. I said, I'll take his ass down. I don't know. I said, yeah, I don't know. Maybe it's just the motivation.
2: Hey, you'll walk over here, but you'll limp back. How it goes.
0: And I usually say that to Spike, and that's the first time he said it back to me. He actually did it pretty good. But you got to do you walk over, but you limp back. You got to hesitate.
1: A little bit of flavor.
0: And it's the stutter, Spike. You got to do the stutter. Oh, bless his heart. That was fantastic. You guys can make me pee my pants. All right. Let me jump to Marine Rob, who's been nice enough to hold the course, always listens to the show. Marine Rob, how you doing tonight, my friend? Are you there, Marine Rob?
3: Yeah, it's been 3 weeks, and I can reach for the sky. I got full range of motion.
0: There you go, post-surgery. Sounding good, looking good, sir. How are we doing, baby?
3: All right. Question for the three of you. Who's the best on the rifle range?
1: Well, I shoot a lot. I shoot on a regular basis, but, you know, I'm not going to brag. I go to the range a lot, you know. The general bugs.
3: You add me to the fourth, and I'll beat you every time.
0: Now remember, this is United States Marines, all right? So I
1: simplify.
0: Yeah, okay. So he's coming at you from a different angle right there. Do you guys get to go to the range often? Do you shoot? I don't know if you guys.
4: No, but the comment I want to make is, in my current position, it's not how well you shoot, but how well you avoid getting shot.
1: Like that, I can live with
5: good
1: that.
5: Good point.
0: I will tell you the colonel, when we saw this evening, he came. We walked in together. I guess you had some meetings with some politicians. You know, those can tend to be challenging. You had to kind of, you know, get through whatever it was that you were dealing with. But I think you are in a much better mood now.
4: Oh, I'm definitely lightened up now.
6: And Marine Rob, this is Jess Shanti. I don't use bullets anymore. I just use words.
1: The power of the pen.
0: That is very true.
1: The sword.
0: And let me tell you, Nico, he says, Mr. Furriello, you ready for your case? I better damn be ready or I'm in trouble. Yes, sir. Marine Rob, you have any questions tonight? You just want to check in and say hello to the fellas?
3: I do have an actual legal question. And, Dom, you are kind of familiar with what is going on with me. I'm trying to use my VA resources for some legal matters. I'm on probation. I will have fulfilled that probation, everything at the beginning of June. And then I'm eligible to terminate at the 6-month mark. Mm-hmm. My conviction was for reckless driving with booze. And
0: was it a conviction or was it a withhold?
3: No, it's conviction.
0: But it's a misdemeanor. Okay.
3: So I've got the IID on my vehicle, which is, by the way, very, very dangerous and distracting. Costs a lot of money. Mm-hmm. And FDOT in the... we'll just call it the state. They're not monitoring it. Only the probation is monitoring the county. Mm-hmm. So when I come off of this, that should be removed, but I don't have the money to hire the attorney that I had before, Jason Rogo.
0: Well, Jason did a pretty good job. Why don't you just call Jason and what are you asking, just for early termination?
3: I've already talked to him about it.
0: Okay.
3: I just don't have a couple of funds, but I'm getting nowhere with my VA legal resources. I just want to know how to file the motion myself to have the termination of the probation. And then once I'm off probation, there's nobody monitoring this thing. It just costs a lot of money and is very, very dangerous and inconvenient.
0: Well, so a great question, and here's the answer. A lot of folks listening, they're going to benefit from this. So this is a great question. A lot of times the probation offices, depending on the county, the probation officers, they'll have forms that you can just fill in your information, your name, the docket number, the case number, that you just file with the clerk for request for early termination or termination of probation. If not, you can just email me and I can just email you back ours that we use at my firm. And then, you can just file it yourself. pro se. Okay.
3: Yeah, the other thing is the state attorney was so hell-bent and whiskey-bound on keeping this IntoxiLock thing on my vehicle, and it's actually should be against the law because Florida's hands-free state, and you have to pick up and blow.
0: Well, hang on 1 second. I think the judge wanted to say something. Judge Johnson?
6: Well, just for a point of clarification, the interlock device is an administrative...
3: I'm having a very hard time
6: Department of
3: you.
6: Motor Vehicles. Yeah. Florida Department of Motor Vehicles has administrative laws, and there are requirements that are separate and apart from these criminal cases. So Dom and even Mr. Rogozinski would know and could advise you, Marine Rob, as to your probation may very well terminate. But if the statute required... the interlock device to be, say, for 6 months or 12 months, then that doesn't go away just because your supervision is terminated. That is the Florida Department. Right. That's an administrative.
3: I'm sorry to interrupt you, but I have contacted FDOT, you know, Florida. I've contacted the state. They said, we don't care what you do. We're not monitoring you.
0: Yeah, but the probation, and this is out of Polk County. Am I remembering this correctly?
3: Correct.
0: My mom, look at that. Where's my wife? And she says, I forget stuff.
6: So,
0: go ahead, Judge.
6: So what I was trying to explain to Marine Rob is, the state attorney's office, once your probation is terminated, of course, they're not going to monitor you. But if you don't fulfill that statutory requirement from an administrative rule, and that would
3: there's be... There's no requirement. It was just through the county.
0: Yeah, well, what you have is in a lot of my DUI cases, you'll have administrative sanctions from the DMV. Regardless
3: of DUI.
0: Well, it's if a traffic offense, you know, it's a reckless driving 316.192 under the Florida statutes. So
3: they said, take the 4 hour course and
0: listen, Marine Rob, breathe through this advice. Okay. I know it's going to be difficult. This is legal Lamaze. As I tell you this, I want you to breathe deeply and hear what I'm telling you because you're not liking what I'm going to say. It's just like you're not going to like having a baby pop out, but just trust me, you got to get through this because for folks listening, it's really frustrating because they don't understand this concept. You got a great question here. And a lot of these traffic offenses, whether it's a reckless driving, whether it's a DUI, but if it has an effect on your license in conjunction with a criminal traffic offense, there are separate sanctions from the DMV, which is an administrative agency. Let's say it's the left hand. And the right hand is the criminal charges. That'll be whatever the state charges you with, whatever the judge. Now, I've gotten cases dismissed. I've gotten no process. I've gotten not guilties. I come singing and dancing out of the courthouse. His Honor might have actually seen me do that a few times, just singing and dancing. And I still lose because the clients have that sanction with the DMV. Their license might be suspended for a hard count. You're going to have that interlock device. And they all look at me and says, we won in court. I says, it's an administrative agency. And what I will tell people, and this is the best advice, is, and I'm in big in pop culture. I like movies. But if you remember License to Drive from the 80s, right? Okay, the Corys, right? Right? Right? And he goes to the DMV, but he fails. And you had that one lady at DMV with the red hair and the mole. What did she do, Marine Rob? She took that license. She says, the Lord giveth, and the DMV taketh away. And then she ripped that. And
3: I had my license the whole time, other than a few days.
0: Yeah, but a lot of people complain about they don't have the ability to drive, although they've won the criminal hearing and the sanction at the DMV is their license. Your complaint tonight isn't your license. It's the monitoring system on the vehicle. The judge is 100% correct, and I'm trying to explain it to you in a way where you would appreciate it more in the sense that it's not good to hear. You don't like my advice. I don't like telling you this. I'm not an elected official. I can't fix it till my wife allows me to run for office. But until then, that's the way it is. You just got to ride it out. But there's a great book I want you to read called Keep Rolling with Your Intoxilizer Device. And so that actually can.
1: We
0: went to high school together, so I can kind of get away with this. But this is going to be. Hang on, General. What chapter did you end? Because we're going to add to your book. Can I add to your book?
1: You can go ahead and add to my book.
0: So let's see. 18. Let's see. We're going to do chapter 19. Is going to be we're going to take out conclusion. Right, hang on. All right, we're ripping his book here, right there. and we're going to add in the Ask the Dom, the continuation of Keep It Rolling. I'm going to put a legal advice in here.
1: Second edition.
0: You know what? Let's do a second edition. That book's going to be this thick now. Right? I mean, you can throw it at somebody, hit the wall. All right, Marine Rob, I love you, baby. I got to let you go. Do we have time?
3: I'll email you more details.
0: Email me, but that's the answer for folks listening in a fun way. It's not, you don't like it. And I know you don't like hearing it, but that doesn't mean I've got to tell you what the law is. And the judge is 100% correct. We're just trying to tell you in a way where you can accept the advice better. it's a tough pill to swallow.
3: When you see what the details are, you're going to go, huh?
0: Well, I've been doing this for 24 years. So, I mean, I don't know if you're going to surprise me per se, but you never know. Anyway, thank you very much, buddy. I appreciate you.
3: Everybody with this so far.
0: I'll let you
3: go. Thank you, guys.
0: Okay.
1: You're welcome.
4: Thanks.
1: Simplify.
0: Do we have time for Mr. Mark? Mark, you're on with Ask the Dom. You've got a question tonight on qualified immunity. Go ahead. You're on live.
5: Yeah. Why are law enforcement entitled to qualified immunity? As a lawyer, if you're grossly negligent, you have your own malpractice insurance that covers that type of thing. But yet, same thing as doctors, they have malpractice. Why does qualified immunity work for law enforcement? And then also, if I as a citizen commit a crime and I go, ignorance of the law is not an excuse, so I didn't know that was a crime, that doesn't matter. But yet, under qualified immunity, if a cop didn't know that they were grossly violating a right, or if it hasn't been established in the courts previously, then they still get their qualified immunity.
0: Well, it's a great question. For folks listening, what qualified immunity is a legal principle or doctrine, and it protects government officials, including police officers and otherwise, from certain civil lawsuits, unless they violate the law or statutory requirements, Florida statute. So it's not an absolute. Hence the word qualified. You have to qualify for the immunity. So it's not like sovereign immunity, which is from England, and there's a limitation on the maximum you can sue the government for. I think that actually increased to 300 to 500,000. I mean, there's a cap on suing the government, which these folks would be. So when you talk about qualified immunity, is the immunity qualified? And then that drifts into sovereign immunity, and then now you're capped at it. Because I used to do this work years ago, and it sucked. And so I had to retire from suing government entities. Namely, I had to sue the city of Tampa for a motorcycle accident. We had a verdict, and it was much bigger than back then. It was $100,000 sovereign immunity cap, but we had a $19.2 million verdict reduced to $17.9 million. So we had to go to the legislature. We had to get a claims bill. So, Mark, there is a process to win that is an absolute pain in the ass, because what happens is you have to have the legislature. So, for example, in my example I just told you, we had to sue the city water department. We had to get a piece of legislation passed, which is called a claims bill, that would authorize basically the jury verdict. So you have claims all the time against law enforcement, against government officials, against the school board, if you will. And the attorney that does that in my network is attorney Michael Maddox. And Mike is wonderful at doing this stuff. In fact, he's so wonderful that he got pulled over all the time by law enforcement. So I was Mike's attorney. So he could stop me again. So I said, well, how many did we sue this week, on different types of cases? So then I would go in. And I, of course, got a little bit of a different relationship with law enforcement. So I go, well, I had to smooth things over. So there are, in answer to you, it's a great question. But in answer to your question, there are ways around. There are lawyers that sue. And by the way, you're capped on attorney's fees. So the law is, they're trying even to sway lawyers to do it. 25% is the attorney's fee, including litigation. It's not 33 and a third or 40, like in my auto accident cases. So all the good lawyers, right, they don't want to do it anymore. But then even when we won, rounds of appeals, two second DCA arguments, Florida Supreme Court, visit I had to go do, and it was just, I don't know, that damn thing took like 17 years. Any rate, But I hope I answered your question, because it's, you have to qualify for it, then you got to get through sovereign, and there's a law. I mean, I could do a whole show on that question against government officials, Mark. But with that being said, we're up against the break. Miss Kelly, Mark, thank you for any further questions. Email me.
3: Thanks.
0: Email me, sir, at askthedom.com. And I can forward you Michael Maddox. I don't know if you have a case or a claim or a problem, but we can certainly give you Mike's information and help you out with that. All right. This segment brought to you by AP Investigations, a family-owned firm serving the Bay Area over 20 years. They specialize in criminal defense investigation, asset searches, background checks, process, service, sealants, expungements, criminal records, and surveillance. If they're cheating, they will catch them for you. In fact, Spike and I will watch the video. We watched the video a few times, Spike. We want to make sure they're cheating right. You got to make sure they're... especially if it's a family law context. Let me see in there. That's going to violate some code in violation. 813-254-2266. You can also visit them online, apinvestigationsinc.com. We're just past the halfway mark. Remember, a little short show tonight because we have our hockey league in Wesley Chapel, but we'll be right back. It's the Ask the Dom Show, 102.5 The Bone.
7: 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And we're making it fancy with a symphony. Come see a live rock orchestra playing all the hits of Led Zeppelin.
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0: 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Dr. Doug is a fantastic chiropractor because he's my chiropractor. And for Colonel Reyes off air says I'm going to get injured tonight, giving me the jinx in hockey. Dr. Doug is going to keep me going for your therapy needs, whether you're involved in an auto accident, at-home injury, general wear and tear, or if you play beer league hockey. Dr. Doug is the man. You can contact his office directly at 813-304-2120. 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It is the Ask a Dom Show, 800-771-1025. We are honoring our men and women in our military and those that we have lost in service to this country, obviously for Memorial Day. We have some wonderful veterans here in studio that are just fantastic. We're from Judge Shanti here in Hillsborough County with the Veterans Treatment Court, Colonel DJ Reyes, who is the top lead position here, the executive director with the Florida VA department, doing some great work. We have retired Brigadier General Vincent Bugs is here in studio as well. So just a great opportunity if you have questions and want to chat. I'm going to go to our veteran here, Tom, and then I'm going to get Brian on a contract question. So a veterans court return call from 3 weeks ago. Tom, you're on the Ask a Dom Show. Good evening. How are you tonight, sir?
1: Good evening, Dom. I am doing well, a little bit under the weather, but can't complain. Good to talk to you and Colonel Reyes and Judge Shanti again. So for Colonel Reyes and Judge Shanti, I talked to Dom and clued him in a little bit, and he picked up on who I was very quickly. So I graduated Veterans Court a little over a year ago. Colonel Reyes, you had some one-on-ones with me down by the river, and Judge Shanti, you had some nice folks make sure that I safely got to my court appointment a couple times, and I just wanted to call to express my gratitude for everything both of you did and everything Colonel Fletcher did for me. It really made a huge difference, and I couldn't see it as I was going through it, but I know now everything you guys have done for me and all the veterans makes such impactful differences on our veterans' lives, and I just want to thank you very much again.
0: Judge?
2: You know, if I may, Dom, Tom, God bless you. We love you. We always have, and glad to see that you're doing well. We bring, if anything, we bring a lot of grace and mercy to our program, and you're living your best life with a renewed spirit, and that's all we ever wanted for you. And it's like
1: 100%.
2: It's veterans like you that have come before you that will continue to come through our court, and then we'll give them the same attention, the same care, and the same wraparound services that you received. And I know on behalf of Colonel Fletcher, who's not here tonight, but Colonel Reyes, the importance of that mentor corps. I know you could speak to that, but for the audience and the listeners here, it's that mentor corps that I think is the secret sauce to the success of Veterans Treatment Courts across the state and across the country. I'll let Colonel Reyes speak to that.
3: Hey, Tom, it's great to hear from you again and that you're doing well. We love you. You're one of our band of brothers and sisters. And I just want to let you know, if you hang on for the rest of the segment, hopefully before the end, Colonel Jim Fletcher is supposed to be calling in.
0: That'd be great.
3: And then you can hear him. And then maybe you can call back again. Then we can do a conference call.
0: I will tell you, and General, just so you know, this gentleman that's calling had called into the show a few weeks back. He is a former client of mine.
3: Okay.
0: So he called in. He listens to the program. He called in, and and I talk about veterans all the time. It's not isolated on just specific times of the year. And he called in, and I said, "Would you do me a favor? We're going to do a veterans appreciation show for Memorial Day." Right. And I told him it was going to be today, May the 27th. And I said, "I would really love if you could mark it on your calendar and call in when Judge Shanti and Colonel Reyes were going to be in studio, because we all work together as a team collectively to help him as a veteran." And he knows, we talked about it before, it was a struggle. It's a struggle for a lot of people.
3: Right.
0: It's sometimes folks, a judge will fly through the program, and then some, are a little longer. But we held together It was tough. There were tough times, but we made it. And that was one of the graduations I mentioned. You cry.
4: Right.
0: This veteran, my former client, I was crying. 100%. Judge? Yes, sir.
2: If I may, and the general touched on this earlier in his book, you know, Tom, we all have dark days. I myself, you know, I can't speak for Colonel Reyes, but with my tours of duty, I came home broken. And my solution was to volunteer for another tour. And I've said this in court, and I'll say it to your audience. There were days I didn't want to come home. I wasn't expecting to come home, but I did. And I knew that that was not the right approach. And I volunteered for a third tour. And then I volunteered for a fourth tour. And I was really hoping. I was like, you know what? I don't really want to come home. And so that's how raw those experiences can be. And so as the judge who presides over these wonderful veterans like Tom and so many others, you know, I see a little bit of myself in each and every one of them. And so that's why when I tell you, Tom, I love you, I really do. And when Colonel Reyes says that, we truly mean that. And we see a little bit of ourselves in all of the veterans that come through this program. And so that's why it's a labor of love for all of us. And so to hear Tom take the time to call and share his story, it just fills our hearts. And I'm just so grateful that he's able to enjoy, you know, tomorrow.
4: Can I say one thing real quick?
0: Absolutely, sir.
4: Hey, Tom, one thing I would challenge you to do, and I say this all the time, is of all of us that have been through what you've been through to some degree, is pay it forward. Go back, talk to other veterans, because you're going to make a difference in someone else's life. And the only way you can do that is sharing your story. So my brother, on arms, be vigilant, but I want you to pay it forward and tell your story.
1: Thank you, sir. I will. I've been playing phone tag with Colonel Fletcher for a few weeks now, and I would love to talk to him later tonight, so I'll keep listening, of course. And then you guys know, my three kids were at graduation. My oldest graduates high school tomorrow.
3: Congratulations.
1: He signed with the Marine Corps.
0: Oh, okay.
4: There you go. Let's go. Devil dog. Leatherneck.
0: Three Army guys in here. I mean, hello? Tommy, you there?
2: It takes three of us for one Marine. So, I
1: took him to both Army and Marine Corps. Those are the only two he wanted to talk to. And then after talking to them, he was like, no, if I'm going to do it, I'm going Marine. They said, okay.
4: He likes the uniform. I got it.
0: Well, congratulations to him on his graduation. I want to say thank you for your service, obviously, as a veteran, for his service as he's going to be serving our country. That's wonderful. But please coordinate with the program, Colonel Fletcher. Judge, if I'm not mistaken, I believe you said that usually the first Thursdays is when you have graduations,
2: yeah,
0: Judge?
2: Yeah, the schedule changed in 2026. I've taken on more courts, more problem-solving courts.
0: Yes, sir.
2: So now Thursdays are when we hold VTC every Thursday, right. But it's the first Thursday of each month where we hold our graduations.
0: Yeah, so if you could just continue to coordinate with the Colonel and maybe one of those first Thursdays here in the summer, it would be great if you would go back and then let me know if you go back and I can sneak in. And I come in there from time to time just to say hello, and see everybody as well. So I think that would be wonderful.
2: Tom, we'd love to see you.
1: I would love to do that.
2: I think Dom has a schedule, so you can forward that schedule over to Tom.
0: Absolutely. We can do that. And thank you for following up, because he had called a few weeks ago, and I got really excited. And I was like, I got to have you call back when the fellas are here. So, Tom, I'll let you go. We're up against the break. It's the second show intermission here. So God bless you. Thank you for your service. And thank you for calling in tonight and saying hello to everybody. Certainly appreciate you. Absolutely. I knew you guys would have a heart. It's a heartwarming call, that one. Just a success story there. Brian, thank you in advance for your patience. We're going to go through the second intermission. When we come back, you've got a contract law question. We'll tackle that so we don't leave you hanging. As this segment was brought to you by the A-Team. 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We got a short segment left because of hockey tonight. So if you got questions, you better get them in early. It's the Acid Dom Show, 102.5 The Bone. We'll be right back. Bye.
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32: 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This trial is a travesty. It's a travesty of a mockery of a sham. A mockery of a travesty of two mockeries of a sham.
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34: 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What does this have to do with anything?
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36: You are out of order. You're out of order. You're out of order. The whole trial is out of order.
37: I want the truth. You can't handle the truth.
38: Prosecutor, why you think you done it?
39: We've got all this, like, evidence. The judge should be lucky.
40: Everything that guy just says, bullshit. Thank you.
41: Are you a good lawyer?
42: I'm an excellent lawyer.
43: Did you order

0: abbreviated hour number three due to Beer League hockey tonight in Wesley Chapel. I am playing with the Pucktails, or the Ducks, if you will. I'll be up there playing tonight against the Ice Bananas, and the Honorable Judge Nick Nazarudin is in goal. And if we get one in tonight, I hope I don't have a hearing in front of him tomorrow. That's all I have to say. We are back live, 800-771-1025. Again, just got a short segment here because of that. Brian, let me jump right back to you. You've been very patient. You got a contract question. Thank you so much. I told you I'd get to you first. You are up. How are you tonight, sir?
1: Hello.
0: Hello.
1: Yeah, seems like I'm stuck with a contract through FPL, Florida Power and Light. I had them come out and they have a program called Stress Free AC, and they install an AC. And so I owe like $10,000 on it. But Hurricane Milton came and destroyed the home.
0: Oh,
1: they came and demolished the home. But I told them to save the AC. But they won't do any buyback or anything, so I was just wondering if I get some free advice on it, if there's anything I can do about that.
0: Well, I'll tell you, yes, sir, you can. If you email me with the information with regard to the damage of the home, especially if it's because of the hurricane or storm damage, I have an attorney in network. He's been on the show. His name is Johnny Sachs, like the Sopranos. Literally, his name is Johnny Sachs. Email me. His firm, Castle Law Group, they handle these type of claims, but I would just need the specifics. If you've got the contract, if you've got any communication or correspondence from these folks, my email is my first name, Dominic, D-O-M-I-N-I-C, at askthedom.com. Or you could just go to my website, Brian, which is askthedom.com, and I'll be more than happy to get you in touch with Mr. Sachs and certainly help you out. Okay?
1: All right. Thank you.
0: All right. You've got it. Absolutely. I know that we were talking off air. We got Colonel Fletcher on the cell phone. I don't know. Spike, has he called into the main number yet? The Colonel, we're still trying to reach.
2: Nope. Unfortunately, all our lines are locked up now.
0: While he's doing that, I know we have a few moments here. Colonel Reyes, you sent me this information on the VTC, the federal VTC, collaboration with the Seminole Nation. You'd spoken about that. You've got so much stuff going on here. Is there anything real quick that you want to highlight that we might not have talked about this evening or anything on this you want to bring some attention to for the veterans that are listening that we haven't touched upon?
3: I know you and I spoke about the initiative with the U.S. tribal courts, and I think I briefly mentioned it, but
0: yes, sir,
3: not in depth. And so for your audience and especially for our veterans out there, and specifically to our Native American veterans out there, we are embarking on an initiative to do better collaboration between the state VTC system and the U.S. tribal court systems. We're initially looking here in Florida, of course, because I'm here in Florida, and we've already initiated some talks with some of the staff attorneys with Seminole Nation of Florida down in Hollywood in the tribal court. And so we're working on that right now. And so the hope is that we'll be able to then give a presentation to their elder government, their council, who then, is linked to their court, with the hopes of seeing if there's some way we can establish or collaborate or leverage the great efforts of our VTCs with the tribal courts. And I'll tell you the reason why, one of the main reasons why we're interested in this, because we're blessed in our state VTC program to be connected with the U.S. Veterans Affairs, the VA Medical Center, and all of that provides. That's not necessarily the case with the U.S. Tribal Court. And so what we want to do is ensure that all of our veterans, whether they're Native American veterans or not, they're veterans, and they're entitled to all the services and treatments that our federal government provides in the form of the VA. And so that's a big impetus behind this effort.
0: Well, and I certainly appreciate that information. And for our listeners, if they want to reach out to you or learn more about, is there a website or a phone number or your office, anything for follow-up information for them?
3: Sure. They can write to me directly at my work address for that. And that is dj.reyes, R-E-Y-E-S, at fdva.fl.gov.
0: Gotcha. Okay. And then, Judge Shanti, to shift over to you, and, you know, how are things going with Veterans Treatment Court? I know that you're now in charge of a few other treatment courts as well, and the schedule's kind of changed. You know, anything coming up as far as graduations next month? We have any speakers coming up, anything lined up for folks listening that may want to come and watch? It's an open courthouse. You know, a lot. It's a really... I love hearing the stories, but anything you can just tell us on the update of how Veterans Treatment Court is going, sir?
4: Well, so I oversee now multiple problem-solving courts. So not just Veterans Treatment Court, but Adult Mental Health Court and Adult Drug Court. And so in the spirit of the programs that are trying to help folks who struggle with mental health and who struggle with addiction, this is the month that we try to bring greater awareness to that. I know the general had mentioned in May, you know, mental health awareness. I oversee those programs as well. So it wasn't enough just to be able to preside over Veterans Treatment Court, because we see that common thread throughout the criminal justice system, whether it's mental health conditions that exasperate drug addictions, or the flip side, you're using substances and that it complicates any kind of pre-existing mental health condition. So we're here to try to help resolve, help folks heal and recover. Within Veterans Treatment Court, you know, our court is going to, we anticipate that the court's going to be expanding here in 2026 into 2027 if the law changes. So we're excited at the possibilities of the law changing. The practical impact is going to be, it's going to be probably extend or open more diversion type of cases where, you know, your clients, the veterans, won't have to necessarily enter pleas. They can come into our program under a diversion program, which means if they are successful in our program, their criminal charges can get dropped. So that's the way it existed prior to 2021 when the law changed. So we're hopeful. The governor hasn't signed that legislation, but I've read the legislation that's passed both the House and Senate, and I am hopeful that we'll be able to serve more veterans in our community through our program. At our peak, Colonel Reyes, we had, what, 225 veterans who we were assisting in our program. We've now, we're probably at around 50, 60 veterans on average. So we're really looking forward to expanding the reach of our program.
0: Awesome. Yeah, and that would be wonderful if we get those numbers back back up. That would be, because it's, you got all those, the wonderful mentors all of the staff as well. Can we do a shout out to your vet coordinators, your VQ?
4: If I may, yeah.
0: Please.
4: I wouldn't start with the sheriff, right, and the veterans pod. So Sheriff Tronister and what he and his deputies have created over at the Hillsborough County Sheriff's Office and the Orient Road Jail, Falkenberg Road Jail, with the veterans pod. We've toured it. It's an incredible program that he has. That's just on their introduction. So I'd be remiss if I didn't mention the sheriff and all of his folks that are doing great jobs in identifying veterans and putting them in a centrally located pod with like veterans. The VA, of course, with Erica Lucas. She's our VJO, Veteran Justice Outreach Coordinator. Dedicated member of the VA staff who gives her best every day. Of course, the State Attorney's Office with Susie Lopez, and Public Defender's Office with Lisa McClain, devoting just some wonderful practitioners, lawyers who work collaboratively to assist. So,
0: well, and that's fantastic. Colonel?
3: Yeah, if I could just add on to that, in that spirit of the VTC team. So one of the powerful elements that support our program, of course, are our community resource providers. And there are many out there, but I'd like to give a shout out to a couple of them. Crisis Center of Tampa Bay. We work with them a lot.
0: Been on the show.
3: Jamie McPherson, of course, president, CEO, you know, Clara Reynolds, of course, work with us, with over the years. We've got Bay Area Legal Services, and specifically the Major General, Ernest Betke, Veterans Law Center right now. Kelly Flournoy is managing director, and they do just tremendous work on the civil side in supporting our veterans. So just two of many of the community resource providers that really support our program.
0: Well, I'd like to say, you know, thank you for what, you know, each of you do. Kelly, how much time do we have before the program? Are we getting close to that? I know it's
5: you have like three more minutes.
0: Three more minutes.
5: Him.
0: Yeah. So I kind of knew it was
6: the
0: coming.
6: Window.
0: I'm thinking, how much time do we have for Colonel Fletcher? I don't know if it was going to happen, but I was noticing here, you know, all these great people, and again, you guys do wonderful. But when I printed out your email, Colonel Reyes, I couldn't help but notice where you have your name and it says Colonel U.S. retired. There's another six pages that print out behind it. That's not the email, but it's all of the thing. And this is why I love you, and you're just fantastic. You know, I mean, Deputy Executive Director, we talked about Veterans Affairs, the Veterans Rights Advocate, Senior Mentor Program, Veterans Law Policy Advisor, 13th Judicial Circuit. Hang on, let me take a breath. Hang on. I lost my breath reading all this stuff. Veterans Advisory Committee, Congressman Gus Bilirakis. Gus is wonderful. U.S. Service. I mean, the National Veteran Associated for the State of Hawaii. I don't even know what the Pineapple Award. I don't even know what all of this stuff is. But I said, I'm printing the colonel's email. And it was a two-page. And I'm like, all of the things. Like, you're thanking people. And now I'm just thanking you.
5: You get the resume.
0: I was like, this is fantastic.
3: You didn't read the last line.
0: What was the last?
3: I'm the number one fan of the Dong
5: Fellowship. Show.
0: Oh, you stop it right now. Your Honor, you look very good tonight, sir, by the way. I don't have any cases tomorrow in front of the car. I always walk in. Does Your Honor do something different with your hair? Mr. Ferriello. But no, I appreciate all of you and what you do. General, it's very nice to see you and have you in the Keep It Rolling book.
5: I appreciate it.
0: In fact, tonight, because I know it's last minute, you don't want to come support me in my hockey adventures. But that's okay. That's okay. But I am going to take
5: reason why. All right.
0: Yes, sir.
5: So tomorrow I have a podcast with actress Anne-Marie Johnson from In the Heat of the Night, JAG, and she's going to be talking about her new movie, Hope to Addiction, on my podcast tomorrow. So I had to prepare for that.
0: Let's promote that. What's the podcast? How do they find it?
5: Embrace the Power. It's on YouTube and other platforms, but YouTube is where we normally hold it. You can follow me on IG and Embrace the Power 28. And if you go to my IG, it'll take you right over to the podcast. And so tomorrow, she'll be at Anne-Marie Johnson's coming on. It's going to be pretty cool.
0: So Embrace the Power.
5: Embrace the Power.
0: And then that'll find you.
5: Find me and just put my name and it'll.
0: How often do you do that?
5: We do the podcast. We pre-record them. So I try to do about 4 or 5 shows and then we release them on Wednesday nights at 7 during the month.
0: All right, that's when my show airs.
5: No. Hey. All right. So, you know, I'm going to change the time. So we're going to Thursdays, everybody. So I'm going to Thursdays. You guys hear me? My disclaimer, I'm going to Thursdays now. So we're on Thursdays
0: General,
5: at 7.
0: Hey, that's right.
5: You know what? Hey, just a little shift to the right. Never hurt anybody.
0: By the way,
5: Keep it rolling.
0: I have my pads on, right, for my hockey. I'm going to take this book. I'm going to put it right under the pads. I'm going to see if this thing stops the pucks coming in there. Hey, does this stop pucks?
5: Kevlar. Hey, you got paper Kevlar.
0: Oh, well, thank you very much. And, you know, very happy to have you and to promote this. So thank you for your service.
5: I appreciate it.
0: So many years. You mentioned the 30-plus years, and that's wonderful. Colonel Reyes, thank you for your service, your continued service. General, your continued service. Judge Shanti, your service, obviously, in the military, your continued service with the 13th Judicial Circuit. I am now excited to say you guys are all welcome to come back because in about, 5 short months, right? November will be here and we're going to do this again with who?
5: Too easy.
0: Colonel Fletcher. Yeah. Who's not on the
3: phone? Did you hear that, Colonel Fletcher? I know you're still listening.
0: A man was on the phone and he says, I promise I'll call in. And I said, oh, let's quote the scriptures now. You know, I got the Bible. No call. Spike, is the phone working?
6: Yes, it
0: All
6: is.
0: Right, I don't-

0: And listening, enjoy the rest of your evening. I will be back on next week with Mike on Tuesday, and then next week's show we have Dead Air Sansoni along with Circuit Court Judge Liz Jack from Pinellas County. Another fun show slated for you next week. It's the Ask the Dom Show signing off. Have a great evening.
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0: 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My direct office number is 813-251-5550 as well. Just to recap for those listening now in the latter part of the show, next week, May the 27th, is a veterans tribute show to honor our wonderful veterans and service members. As we remember on Memorial Day on Monday, we're going to do a tribute show here on the Acid Dom program on Wednesday the 27th. The Honorable Judge Mike Shanti will be in studio, Colonel DJ Reyes. I'm also going to see if we can get some of the mentors or anybody else from the Veterans Treatment Court and program, which is a wonderful court and program. I've represented many, many veterans in that program and seen a lot of veterans graduate. Danny, you've been there for graduations.
1: Yes, sir.
0: Is it not moving?
1: It's so moving. Well, I'm actually flying to Fort Walton in July to go speak at their graduation there.
0: And a lot of states have used our
1: DJ. They've used his model.
0: As a model.
1: That's exactly right.
0: And he's now
1: and all the feds.
0: Over.
1: The feds the are trying
0: government.
1: To copy it.
0: Yes.
1: Florida. Yes. Tampa leading the way.
0: So proud. So we're really I love all the shows. Tonight's been a great show.
1: Thank you, brother.
0: I love all the shows, but there's something a little extra special when we talk about our veterans.
1: All day long, baby. All day long.
0: Special. The following week, now we're into the month of June as we continue through sweeps month. Circuit Court Judge Liz Jack will be in studio out of Pinellas County. She'll be in studio along with Dead Air Bill Sansoni. And then after that, we'll have the elected public defender, Miss Lisa McLean, Madam Public Defender out of Hillsborough County. She'll be in studio, and then that gets us into the middle of the month of June. There we go. So in studio with us right now is a State Representative Danny Alvarez, the Florida House of Representatives. If you have any questions or just want to yell at him, it's great to call in at 800-771-1025. He will take the screaming, why did you pass this law? Get him.
1: Dom said no.
0: In addition to all the wonderful things that we've talked about this evening and with your colleague, Representative Owen, you also do a lot of work in your capacity for the safety and security of our state.
1: Yes, sir.
0: Please explain to the listeners what that entails, the programs. And I know we've got, if you're in South Tampa yesterday or today and tomorrow, you're wondering what the hell's going on. It's a Special Forces Day. They're doing a lot of exhibits. I think there's something at the convention center.
1: Yeah, it's called Soft Week.
0: Okay.
1: It's Special Operations Command. Like essentially, it's like a big reunion of all like defense industry come in. We look at all these new products. Everyone shows off what they're doing, and it's almost like a big reunion for that entire community. And you realize the economic impact. They're so cutting edge. They're so on the front line of everything because our special operations warriors, they don't stop fighting. Like because we're not at a big war. They're somewhere, somehow, some special operator is deployed as we speak around the world. Enforcing Florida's will. I mean, Florida and America's
0: and
1: will.
0: America, right. Yep.
1: America's will in the name of freedom, and we owe them a lot. So we're very privileged that here in Tampa we've got two combatant commands, right? These are four-star commands, CENTCOM and SOCOM, right here on MacDill. That just shows you how important Tampa is.
0: So with everybody in town today, tomorrow, this week in essence, to celebrate Special Forces yep. Day and today would not be a good time to attack this city.
1: I don't think so.
0: Or really ever.
1: In fact,
0: today
1: remember,
0: in particular.
1: So I was at the convention center and I was talking to some Tampa SWAT guys and they're like, this is the only place that we probably would never have to do our job. We probably couldn't get to the person doing the bad because there's like probably 10 1,000 people that would jump the guy before, you know, before we got there. So
0: this is
1: the most secure building in the world.
0: Very big military
1: That's
0: town.
1: Exactly right.
0: I think this is, Spike, we're safe here, brother.
1: Oh, okay. So when you walk the floor, like there's like only two kind of people and very few, well, three. They're like everyone's super buff. Like these dudes are like they're eating protein like as they breathe, right? Or you got the tech nerd that's providing the equipment and the technology behind all the tools that they use.
2: For James Bond.
1: That's
2: huh?
1: exactly for these James Bond guys.
0: Right. And then Q, there's like, right?
1: And
0: the Q. Yeah,
1: then there's like the level of retirees in the middle. Like, and so, you know, they're telling their war stories. Well deserved. They're all studs, a little gray hair, a little pot belly. You know what I mean? They come back to talk to the boys and then, you know, be a little bit jealous of what they're able to do. And listen.
0: Yes, sir.
1: Women. Most people have no clue how much women contribute to Special Operations Command. And I think it's still kind of like a little hidden because it's a secret tool that we've got. They don't see it coming. But we have a lot of women operating. They're on the ground. They're doing incredible things. So don't catch yourself sleeping, man. Well, there's women out there contributing.
0: I will tell you on that comment, and I'll pivot from security to hockey real quick.
1: Yes.
0: We are in a co-ed league.
1: No.
0: There are women.
1: You get body checked.
0: There are women that play this game and they are very, very, very good.
1: There's no doubt.
0: But now if whether you're female or male and you're on my team and another player hits you or, you know, penalty, it's go time, and that's what gets me in the penalty box. I don't mind people coming after me. You go after a teammate,
1: of course.
0: Danny, let me tell you something. I'm not as big and as buff as you, but then again, I do look at when I'm in all my gear, and I come out there and there's no fear, brother. There's no
1: Let's
0: fear.
1: Light him up.
0: I got a circuit court judge in the net. I got
1: it's your tribe. You got to protect.
0: I got the state's attorney watching from the.
1: It's so funny you say that because I've got four daughters at home, and you know what I tell them? I said, don't bring me a man to this house that you're more man than, okay? All right? Don't do that. You should pre-warn that guy to not walk in this door.
0: Yeah, but I'm sure you have trained them, you know, to be, you know, self-defense, you know, aware, conscientious, you know, be aware of your surroundings. I tell that my daughter.
1: Yeah, yeah.
0: Be aware of your surroundings. Don't get yourself in a compromised situation, you know. You know, so they have probably an advantage. So these guys they got to step up because if you've trained your daughters right.
1: Oh, yeah.
2: So your daughters can only date Navy SEALs.
1: Well, first off, that's the wrong service.
0: Or okay. Hockey players.
1: let me add, do not bring me a man that uses more hair product than you do. Okay.
2: Oh, okay.
1: So you can bring an Army guy.
0: You just talked to an Army guy about a Navy man.
2: Saying don't bring a guy that's not more man than me.
1: Yeah. Man than her.
2: Oh, than her. I thought I was saying than
0: no,
2: you.
0: No, than her.
2: Oh, that's okay. That's what I was like. You gotta bring Thor over there.
1: We train our daughters to be independent, strong thinkers that will be leaders of their family and understand everyone's got their role, right? But like at the end of the day, I want them to pick someone that they want in their life, not because they have to have a man to come save them or take care of them. They choose to give their life to their partner, and then that becomes a good union, you know, and we want strength in that family together. So that's what we're teaching these girls, you know.
2: No, I misspoke. I thought you said it.
1: Yeah, don't bring me a man that you're more man than.
2: Yeah, okay.
0: Yeah. That's a good point. That's a good point. But now, with that being said, tell the listeners, and I humbly, you can only go so far. You've got security clearance, and so we want to be respectful to what you're able to tell us. That obviously, that you can. So, with that respect, you know, how are we looking? What are we working on as far as efforts?
1: I could probably tell you much more than you think. And I want to because when I say this, I always want listeners to get a little bit freaked out. And I want anyone who hears me to get a little bit freaked out because as we're moving in this direction of security and securing Florida, it doesn't look like it used to, right? So when we formed Florida, we delegated to sheriffs and we said, Sheriff, you'll be the head law enforcement officer of this county. Can you protect it? They said yes, and we did that. And for 150, 200 years almost, we've been doing it that way, right? But now our borders do not protect us anymore, right? The enemy walks among us, Cubans, Chinese, Iranians, hell, even our friendly states, even they spy on us. Terrorists walk among us all the time, right? Our open border problem that we had in the past, they filled in. So this, we're not looking as well as we should. And I want to make sure we are safe, all right? Everyone hearing my voice? But we could always do a better job of targeting the bad guy who's targeting us. We've got Chinese swimming up on our beaches, filming our space coast. We find people throwing up drones that are from China, doing bad things. We, the Florida, arrest them and we will get them deported. We've got these guys walking on our military bases. We remember, we have three combatant commands in Florida, two in Tampa, one in Miami. And then we've got tons of military bases. Our space effort is leading the world, and it is a huge target. And so
0: they just walk on the base?
1: I mean, they sneak on and they start taking photos, and then we arrest them, and they're like, oh, I didn't know I was allowed to be here. That's a Chinese operative. And you remember only a couple weeks ago, we had a Chinese, he was actually an American born to Chinese nationals who we actually deported, put a bomb at the gate of MacDill. It tried to set it off. It sat there for a couple of days, right? And then someone called in and said, hey, by the way, you got a bomb sitting at the gate. And in that meantime, he and his sister went back to China, and he's still in China right now. We arrested his sister because she thought they got away with it because she had nothing to do with the bomb. She just let him abscond. But that kid is in China right now. You remember that weather balloon?
0: I do. I remember that story about the thing, but is the weather balloon something separate?
1: Yeah. Remember that alleged balloon that crossed over when Joe Biden was the president and we didn't shoot it down?
0: Yes.
1: That was an absolute gathering. They didn't think we would let it fly all over America, and we just watched it as it gathered intel on all of our sensitive information. We are connected in a way that requires the state of Florida to take a more active counterintelligence role, right? So
0: how did we not shoot that damn balloon now?
1: How did we not shoot
2: it? Wait, what happened with the balloon? I remember it coming. What happened?
1: We ended up shooting it down.
2: Oh, so we did get it.
1: We did shoot it down.
2: Was it fully information?
0: Well, it was sending it back, probably.
1: It was sending it back.
0: You know?
1: Here's the other thing, too. That was a trial for an EMP run, right? You know what EMP is? Electromagnetic pulse.
0: Pulse, yes.
1: So you run this balloon, right? You can throw a nuke up at that level, a little nuke. It will fry everything electronic for days, right? And then for miles. And then we don't have to worry about the Chinese taking us over because we're going to be fighting ourselves because we will have no power, no food. Right. Like, we won't be able to move things because of all of our cars are electronic. They'll all die. These are not books. They were books 30 years ago. These are real threats that face Florida.
0: Right.
1: And I can't wait on the federal government to protect us. They need help, right? And so we're going to offer that help as far as intel and security.
0: Well, I certainly appreciate the work that you're doing.
1: Thank you, man.
0: Because once you hear it come from somebody that's in the know, it does give you pause.
1: Oh, like, yeah.
0: Okay, you know, everybody just goes about your day. You're at school. You're at work. You come home, and you have a sense of security. You wake up every day. Your house is going to be there. Your car's going to be. Your school's going to be there. That's because of the work that you guys are doing.
1: We want that, right? But we have to do the infrastructure that provides it, and that's new for us.
0: Right. Absolutely. Oh, my goodness. All right. 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I think we got one. Kelly, we got one more segment left. Oh my God, we're flying right through everything. All right, one more segment left. It's the Acid Dom Show. 102.5 The Bone.
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0: 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In studio with me is State Representative Danny Alvarez, but on the phone remotely here, ladies and gentlemen, is a current sponsor of the Ask the Dom Show, my Jewish brother, as everyone has come to know and love him, Jason Rogozinski, a.k.a. Rogo Law.
1: L'chaim.
0: L'chaim.
1: Tradition.
0: How are you not exhausted, my friend, in a second degree murder trial this week? What was it Sarasota County you're in?
14: Yeah, Sarasota County. It's crazy. I am exhausted and still have to work on some closing argument material tonight, so I'm not happy right now.
0: It's
1: 10 o'clock. Let
0: me tell you, this man is a beast.
1: Apparently.
0: And this is why I love him. I love our sponsors, because we're active litigators, right?
1: 100%.
0: We do it. You hire us, we do it. We're out there. We're in the trenches. Is the state goes tomorrow, and then you, or do you have any other witnesses left, or is all?
14: No. I put on my last witness today. I'm going to rest first thing in the morning. We went over the jury instructions tonight, just between us. But then the judge, you know, has to go over everything with the jury. And I'm hoping, after we both close, we could get. Hopefully, we'll get a verdict quickly and before 4 o'clock, which would be great.
0: Well,
14: so. That's my goal, but we'll see what happens. You know, I just don't want this to run into Friday. You know, it's been an all week thing. And as you know, taking cases like this, you know, you practically have to shut everything down, and the catch up is going to be incredible. But getting coverage, it's going to be insane. For example, our case today.
0: Yes.
14: You know, and so, yeah. It's tough, you know, plus cases like this, as you know, it's not even just, you know, about, you know, everything we do and the exhaustion, it's the outcome, you know, it's almost an all or none situation.
0: Absolutely. So, I mean, that's a big scenario there. Obviously, when you're talking about a fatality or a homicide, you know, it doesn't get any bigger than that, obviously, in criminal law.
14: This one is a homicide. It's, you know, the defense is, you know, basically self-defense argument or self-defense of others or self-defense of himself. So it's going to be very interesting.
0: We took care of everything today. You know, covering some things in your absence. Had a couple calls and emails I'm working on for you, just to kind of keep the wolves at bay until you can get back in. Because you're working. I said, look, Jason's working, but you're not physically in the office.
1: Yeah,
0: you can't do, you know, respond to this email, this phone call. But you're using so much mental effort, brain power. You're jumping up on your feet. You got to be right there. And it's exhausting, but you're out of the office, but you're not on vacation.
1: That's right.
0: You know, and
1: you're working.
0: Danny knows this as well. I mean, so, but I've got you covered. Everything.
18: Vacation? What are we talking about? Vacation?
0: Is no vacation. They said, like, well, he's not in his office. I said, yeah, because he's in trial. There's no vacation.
1: Doing the thing you want him for.
0: Yeah, that's what he's doing. But, and again, not to get into it, but everything was fine this morning. I did send an email to you and some other folks kind of outlining the...
18: I read it.
0: I just want to make sure that you got it.
18: Yeah.
0: No stress.
18: No, it was great. It was very detailed. I understand what happened. Great job. You know, I'm happy they were cooperative. So, you know, once again, getting great outcomes for the clients, right?
0: Yeah.
18: So
0: yes. That's it. That's it.
18: Great news.
0: Well,
18: now, how's the show going? How's everybody doing?
0: Are you kidding? Well, we had State Representative Mike Owen that called in, and he was on for about an hour, or maybe a little more than that, Danny.
1: Absolutely. He did. He stayed for a long time, longer than I thought.
0: He was great. He was originally supposed to come in, but he had a conflict. He's helping one of his family members, so we just did it remotely. Danny's been in here to start the show. You know, he was going to stay a little shorter because he's got... We got Lincoln in here past his bedtime, but they ended up having so much fun that they're here at the close of the show. And then I know...
18: Right, that's what I was going to say. Danny's having a ball, so you can't leave. That's right. Once you're in, they won't let you out.
0: No, it's like, come on. Hey, listen, Jason, we're going to midnight. You in, brother?
18: Drink that water. Yeah, over there. We can work on the closing together.
0: Oh, my God. How crazy would that be? We bring him into the studio... We get all the listeners to help us with the closing argument that he's going to present to the jury tomorrow.
1: Jason, it's a setup. Dom is actually trying to get to his hockey game and give you the microphone.
0: Well, technically, the game's over.
18: I've been there.
0: Yeah, he's done that, too.
18: I've been there.
0: Yep. Next week, great. I'll be playing after the show. Tonight, the game was a little early. It was at 8 o'clock or 8:15, so I couldn't... I couldn't get out
18: of
0: that.
18: They have games that start after 10 o'clock?
0: Oh, my God.
1: That's what I said. Yes.
2: He called this earlier, 8 o'clock game early.
0: Yeah.
2: I have West Coast?
0: I've had games start at 10, 10:15, 10:30, 10:40. The game next week's 10:45. I had games at 11, 11:15, and 11:30. The latest game I've ever started was 11:30.
18: Yeah. Oh, my goodness. That's why they call you the Mini Gretzky.
2: No, they don't. No, they don't.
1: No one ever.
0: That's in certain circles, Spike, and don't upset me. You're hurting my feelings.
18: Sounds like the show's going well tonight. I'm happy.
0: Well, we always have a great time. You know, Spike and Kelly do great. You know, when Danny's been on the show so many times, a former sponsor, as you know, Jason. So when Danny comes in, we just have a ball.
1: I love this.
0: You know, and a lot of stuff about the legislature. He answered some questions earlier from callers. We had some fun. We had Mike Owen here. We had Ashley called in from her program with helping the veterans and getting free calls, cell phones for veterans or cell phones for soldiers, excuse me.
1: That's right.
0: So it was, you know, it's really a lot of different dynamics throughout the program tonight. And then really getting ready for this weekend. I'm going to relax. I want to sleep. As you know, I turned 50 on Memorial Day. And getting ready for the Memorial Day Veterans Tribute Show next Wednesday.
1: I brought him his walker, Jay.
0: That's 50. Hey, listen, I might need it after some of these hockey games, you know. So I got to get you guys to come out and watch me, man. You get to see the judge.
1: Bro, I'm not coming out at 10:30. I just want you to know that I will be in bed to wake up at 4.
2: Get you a Saturday game maybe about
1: 3:30. There you go.
0: All right. There are times on Saturday in Brandon where it's a little
18: Listen.
0: Do you know, you little stinker? I'm going to get him now. Do you know I've been a member of AARP for about 10-plus years?
1: Why?
0: Because they can't discriminate.
1: Oh, my God.
0: You can't discriminate on
1: age. I was about to negotiate a coffee and bagels at your 9:30 in the morning sponsored by Rogo Law, right? But of course, you can't have a hockey game with any sort of reasomable time. Me and Jason, we're out.
0: You
18: had me at bagels.
1: There you go.
0: I go to the bagel place. I give my AARP. Go, what the hell is this? I go, I don't remember. Well, you're too young. You can't discriminate. That's a discriminatory bagel.
18: Hey, listen. You had me at bagels and discount.
1: There you go. There you go.
19: What do you what else do you expect from me? Seriously.
0: I'll tell you, you know, Jason is just fantastic because, you know, he's when I talk to him, we always we're always in the middle of something. This case, this issue, this negotiation.
1: Because you're really working as lawyers, man.
0: Oh, man, it's just it's a blast. Well, I appreciate you calling in to check in. I always like to let the listeners know what you're up to.
1: Yes, sir.
19: Oh, no, Danny, I definitely have, you know, now that I have, you'll probably figure out where I'm going with this, but I might seriously call you because I think that there's a little area in the legislature that if anybody, you know, needs to be worked on, and it has to do with how the fact that my kids, or at least my son, you know, is college age and getting into college and just the way things are with the in-state schools. I want to talk to you about something because it's something.
1: It's tough, right? It's tough. We just so you know, this year we tried to pass a law that said 95% to 90% of all students that go into Florida schools have to be residents of the state of Florida.
19: Well, you already know where I'm headed.
1: Yeah. We're subsidizing the education of kids from out of the state. Now here's this argument: like the big administrators and the members of the board, they want to make those universities as prestigious as possible. Great. You're on the board. I understand that. But really, me as a legislature, and by the way, it's a highly shared opinion, Florida schools are for Florida kids, right? And so you shouldn't need a 9.7 GPA to get into the University of Florida because you're competing with some kid from Michigan who's taking your slot but paying triple the boat, right? So if we created these universities for our kids, let's keep them for our kids and let those kids stay here because we gave them a great education, and then that gets to bleed into our own economy back home when they go home. So I'm already with you.
19: Yeah. I'm voting for you.
1: Thanks, bro.
0: Hey,
1: thanks,
0: well, he's on the ballot. By the way, that website, Danny.
1: GetMeAFreeBagel.com.
19: And I'll tell you, you know, especially when the out-of-state kids' criteria is probably, I can guarantee that, lower only because they're getting the out-of-state money, and I don't appreciate that very much.
1: I don't either.
19: Because our taxes are funding it. Not right.
1: I have a daughter graduating this year. She's brilliant. She has a 5-point-something GPA. I feel like even if she had cured cancer, the University of Florida would have been like,
2: Make a phone call. I did for my kid.
1: Listen, one time when T-Bird was going to college, I was trying to get him a tour because I was trying to show him FSU. I'm up there. He was going to transfer from FAU. And the guy goes, listen, representative, I just want to set the bar so you don't get disappointed. We don't even make exceptions for members of the board that are gabillionaires. And I was like, oh, yeah, I'm not asking for any treatment. Yeah. I just need him to get a tour. Can you give me a tour?
0: Yeah.
1: Right? They don't give I will vouch for them. They don't give one. It's a blind thing. They look at the numbers. The numbers are what they are. So my girl, who's a senior now and graduates like actually on Saturday, she's going to Tallahassee State College and then transferring in once she gets the grades.
0: We don't have that problem. What happens is you go to University of Miami, Gabby walks in there and says, hey, my dad's alma mater.
2: Here's a legacy. $100 million.
1: And then Dom's like no longer driving his, you know, like Ferrari anymore.
0: I sold that for our lawyer. Yeah. by the way, speaking of cars, my 1965 Mustang convertible is for sale.
1: Oh, boy.
0: So for those interested,
1: Jason is driving.
0: Eleanor, hey, what about that? Still something for Lincoln here.
1: Lincoln's going to get a truck.
19: I'm offering $8,000 right now.
1: I'll give you
2: $7,500.
1: There we go.
0: You're going down. It's an auction in reverse. A little higher than eight, please. A little higher than eight, if you don't mind.
1: Nine.
19: I didn't even know you had that car.
1: I didn't either. Actually,
19: can't wait to borrow.
0: I gotta show you guys. No, but it is for sale. It's gorgeous, and it's primo. It's cherry. It's worth a lot more than that. But anyway, I know we're up against the end of the break. Kelly, thank you so much. Spike, appreciate you guys. State Representative Danny Alvarez, thank you much for coming
1: in. Thank you, brother.
0: Jason Rogozinski on the phone. I love your brother. Good luck tomorrow. Is he there to be hung up on?
19: Good night, everybody. Thank you.
0: Good night. Good luck tomorrow. Text me when the verdict is in, all right? Keep me in the loop. Appreciate you. Lincoln, thanks for coming in, hanging out with us tonight, buddy. Thumbs up. There he is. We got him. And Danny, thanks for your service.
1: Thank you, brother.
0: Man. I appreciate you. And good luck in that election. We need you. We want you. We got you back. I know I feel it already.
1: Thank you.
0: All right. It's the Ask the Dom Show. We are signing off. Have a great rest of your week. A wonderful weekend. Happy Memorial Day coming up. Please be safe over the holiday weekend. I'll catch you on the flip side. Ask the Dom, signing off.
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0: I'm saying? I think you do.
1: Check 1-2.
2: Let's go, let's go, let's go.
1: All systems are go.
3: Make some noise.
2: 3-2.

0: 925 The Bone. Good morning, everybody. It is Wednesday, May 27th, 2026, and we are coming to you live. Good morning. How's everybody doing?
1: Good.
2: Woo.
0: Yeah. Woo is right, Joe. Woo. I'm not sure the official time, but Pete is still on probation.
1: Oh. Yeah.
0: Till Thursday at 3 p.m.
1: Right.
0: I haven't talked to him yet. Yesterday I had,
1: I'm figuring out the math.
0: The days.
1: So that would be 27 or 24 hours plus or 28, 33 hours.
0: Yeah. It's a left?
1: Yeah.
0: Okay, good. I hope I don't give in.
1: You will.
3: Has he reached out at all?
0: Yes. He reached out yesterday. Wrote, how dare you? I wrote back, sorry, we are
1: yeah, not automatic response.
0: You're on probation until Thursday at 3 p.m. Please do not try to contact us any further. Gio's not having a good day, I could tell.
1: Right. Bad already?
0: The way Gio put the coffee down was aggressive, and I'm done with this garbage.
1: Here's your coffee. I don't even like Starbucks, you idiot.
0: Why are you doing this to me?
2: Galvin just read my mind.
1: Driving. And they wrote stuff on my cup.
2: Yeah, then the goddamn lid pops off and it's...
0: That's what I saw. I had lid anger today. Yeah,
2: there's coffee all over my center console in my car. And I just, it's fun.
1: How many times are you driving here, say, just stop and get coffee. Get coffee. I mean, no big deal.
2: I've never done that, Galvin. I don't know what would make you think that'd be how my drive goes.
0: I think you do a great job, and I appreciate it. Thank
2: Listen,
0: you.
2: I'm happy you got your stuff.
0: Carmen.
3: Yes.
0: Without looking it up.
3: Okay.
0: When you go to an ATM and you take $20 out, how much is the usual ATM fee?
3: Nothing, because I usually go to like my bank.
0: All right, but do you have an idea if you go somewhere else? What do you think it is?
3: Like $2 or $3.
0: Anybody else?
1: Yeah, it's usually I think it's like three something, whatever, depending on where you are, though.
2: Yeah.
1: Obviously, in the casino or some strip club really or anything like that, they really charge a lot, whatever. But most banks, I would say, is probably between three and four dollar fee.
2: Yeah, there's some shady looking ATM machines sometimes.
1: Yeah.
0: I was at the hospital yesterday, and I had the only thing I could do. I know you're going to laugh at me, but the only place I could park my car was the valet. Their garage was closed. It was full, and they had a valet out front. I was like, well, that's convenient, but I had no cash on me. So, first of all, I get out of the car, and I say to the girl, hey, do you have a Venmo or something that I can pay for this so that I could... take care of it when I come out? And she goes, no, it's free, the valet. And I go, yeah, but I don't have any cash on me. And she goes, and she says to me, it doesn't cost anything to be kind.
1: Oh.
0: Yeah. And I was like, and I look at her and I go, oh, yeah. It's also 97 degrees outside and you're out here running cars.
1: Right.
0: I'm not going to leave and not give you a tip. And she's like, don't worry about it. I'm like, okay. So I go inside.
1: I would have given her a nice kiss on the forehead and said thank you, and then take my card.
0: Oh, that kindness.
2: I'm surprised they don't have some type of tap or, like you said, Venmo.
1: They get the little barcode right there. Yeah. You just zap it.
3: Split it. That's the thing. They split the tips. So if you're Venmoing one person, like the person who takes care of your car.
1: Yeah, but they could have a thing set up where it's the QR code, whatever, and it goes to the account, and then they split it that way.
2: Sometimes my kids, like their soccer games, they'll have like a little puck thing, and you can tap your card, and it just goes to the account.
0: Well, I left, and I said to the security guard, is there an ATM? And he said, yes. Down the hall to the left, blah, blah, blah. So I go down there, and it is, I'm up by USF, so it is a USF credit union machine, and I had to take $20 out.
1: Well, let me just point out that you are kind of in the situation of airport, hospital.
0: Not really.
1: Where else are you going? You walking out of the hospital?
0: But I'm also, I don't know. They don't usually try to jab you in the hospital like they do at.
1: But I'm saying you're in that situation where you're not leaving the airport to get food or do whatever, so you're paying $20 for a pack of M&Ms.
2: They got you.
1: Exactly.
0: I have to be honest with you, is that I don't take cash out of the ATM very often, and when I do what Carmen does, and I take it out of my own bank.
1: Right.
0: So I'm not really used to the fees. I had no idea. I hadn't last time was a fee. It was a dollar, you know?
1: Mm.
0: It was $3.50.
1: Yeah.
0: To take $20 out.
1: Yeah.
0: Just to take it out of the machine that they already have.
1: Yeah, that's why there's, like, my wife's bank, I think, whatever she uses, they refund it. She can go to whatever ATM she wants to, and if it charges $3.50 at the end of the month, she gets that money back.
0: Wow.
1: Yeah.
0: That's great.
1: Yeah. Yeah.
2: Yeah, I think ours is that too.
1: There's a few that do it and stuff. You and I think both have the same bank, and ours does not, whatever. But we also have enough locations usually where it's not that difficult unless you're in a jam.
0: Gotcha.
1: You know?
2: But at the same time, if I transfer money from Venmo into my bank, you can, there's two options.
1: Yeah.
2: You can do it instantly and they'll charge you 10%, or you do it
1: right
2: the other way, no fee, and it'll be there in like 2 to 5 days.
1: Yeah, but
2: and I'm always like, $6, who cares?
1: I got to be honest with you, that 2 to 5 days, whatever, it's usually there within like 24 hours.
2: But it just says it could be there instantly right now for like $5. I'm like, all right, who cares?
1: Yeah, depending on the situation.
2: Yeah.
0: And how much money it is.
1: Yeah, it's, I mean, they get you. There's some that you go, what? You're out of your gourd. I mean, like I said, if you're in a casino or you're in the strip club or you're in certain places, they're like,
2: bars.
1: Yeah, it's $9 or it's, you know, whatever it could be.
2: I think in Vegas, it's like 12 and 15.
1: Yeah, I remember this was years and years and years ago, and I don't remember the proper numbers, so I'm just going to throw a number out, whatever. But it said, like, the casinos, how much money they make from this, from this, from this. And I want to say it was like, either $70 million or $700 million that they made off of ATM fees.
2: I think I paid like $12 one time in like the MGM to get cash out.
1: Mm.
0: It's crazy.
2: And I'm like, what am I going to do? I'm here.
1: Yeah.
0: You need the money.
2: Yeah. I can't. It's going to take me an hour to walk out of the casino.
1: I had said this story before. A buddy of mine, we were going over to Biloxi whenever I lived up in Destin. We would go over to Biloxi, and he had never been to a casino before. And we're driving. He goes, do they have ATM there? Do they have any way? And I go, you can give blood. You can sell your child. You can do. They'll make sure you have money.
0: Yeah. Sometimes, like, before we go to the casino, Amanda will go, all right, we'll take $200 each out. And I was like, okay, cool. Yeah.
1: Yeah.
0: And then by the time we get there, it's $1,000. I get 800. She gets 200. And then, but we usually stay to that, you know what I mean? We don't go to the ATM and take more money out. It's we lose. We win, we run. And why was I telling you that? You were telling me something. And I'm surprised at the time, or when we take $600 and we're like, let's just see how this goes, and then we'll get more money while we're there. And I go to the window and there's people, like you said, opening a mortgage. Putting up their house for collateral to get more money out. I mean, there's so many ways, using their credit cards and insane.
1: I remember we were in there one time and a guy's holding like a tote bag, and then he like kneels down and he's reaching and he's pulling out, and it's rolled coins. It was a bunch of rolled coins that he was bringing up to the cashier to like try and change in, and I'm like, oh, this guy.
2: The one time I was in Vegas with Roughshod Todd, and I remember we were at the ATM, and there was a guy on the phone, like, talking panicked to a wife or somebody. And he's like, no, listen, it's going to be a fine. You know, it's been a bad day. And he's like, I'm only down 1.2.
0: We're like,
2: whoa. Mm-hmm. He's like, it'll be fine. He's like, this always happens. And he's like, I always come home and make it up. I'm like, all right.
1: 1.2 usually isn't $120.
2: Meanwhile, I'm taking out $30 out of the machine.
0: I saw a guy when I was like in my early 20s. He came in and he laid down $2,000 on the table and then played blackjack with that $2,000. And I thought that was the richest thing I'd ever seen.
1: He
0: just laid it right out there on the table.
1: You do see some people that you're like, how do you have the money to just do this?
0: Right.
1: Like, I've seen people sit at a table playing three hands at a time that the hands are $5,000 a hand.
0: Right. What do you do for a living?
1: Yeah. I'm like, what is going on? Also, you see people that are like dressed like the worst in the world, and then they just pull out a huge, and you're like, what is going on? You clearly aren't spending money on clothes.
0: Especially in Hard Rock Tampa.
3: But they say like a lot of like millionaires and people who like are rich, like that's one thing that they don't really focus a lot of their time on.
0: I think a lot of times also, Carmen, in the Hard Rock in Tampa, you're pulling millionaires who are workers. You know what I mean?
1: Right.
0: Guys who own strawberry fields and you know, things like that.
3: Construction companies.
1: Horse farms. Right, yeah, right, all right, kind of stuff. Yeah.
0: Right, where they were real men.
2: A lot of times at the Bucks games, I think that. I'm thinking, that guy's sitting in $400 seats,
1: yeah,
2: and he looks like he's homeless, and he's drunk, and he's got his shirt off, and he looks like a loser.
1: I do it all the time whenever I'm watching basketball. People are sitting courtside, and you're like, yeah, okay, Ben Stiller's there, but then who's this guy?
0: Right, who's just
1: there with his two little kids. Yeah. The little kids don't care that they're sitting courtside. They're looking around like,
2: I'm like, how did this guy get in here?
1: Yeah.
0: You know, they say, how much do you think those courtside seats are?
1: I mean, in playoffs,
0: yeah,
1: I would say, you know, probably 10 to 25,000,
2: and you probably have to know somebody to get them.
1: Yeah, right. That's a thing. You know, I mean, obviously Tracy Morgan, and those guys, you know,
2: Timothy Chalamet.
1: Yeah, they want them there, and they're you know setting up the deal, whatever. But then there's other guys that are just guys that either know somebody or have money or whatever it is.
0: Yeah, that's the way to watch a basketball game. Sit in a folding chair on the edge of the court, and you feel like you're going to get whaled in the face with the ball.
1: Yeah, you better be paying attention.
0: That's the exciting one. So I went in for my pre-op yesterday.
1: So is that the reason you were at the hospital?
0: Yeah. I have to go back on Monday for the procedure, and I guess they're going through my... They went through my wrist before successfully, and they said that... if they did it before, it was fine. They should have no problem this time. And I was like, okay, cool. Because if they have to go through your groin, you have to lay there on your back for 8 hours after it's over.
1: Oh. 8 hours after it's over, huh? Mm. Night.
0: Yeah, but all I got to work the next day.
1: Oh, yeah.
0: You know what I mean? I want to go home.
2: Yeah, so you're there taking a nap. Big deal.
0: I'm not doing the procedure until the afternoon because I didn't want to take a day off of work.
2: Right.
0: So, If it's done at 3 o'clock, I'm gonna lay there for 8 o'clock. I'm not coming in on Tuesday. You know what I mean? Oh. But they said if they went through the wrist last time, they should have no problem going through.
1: Mm-hmm.
0: So there you go, easy peasy. We'll see.
2: Yeah,
0: they still have to shave my groin though.
2: Oh, no matter what.
0: Yeah.
2: Oh wow.
0: Yeah.
2: Who doesn't?
0: Sergio.
1: Tom does it.
2: No. I got my own guy.
1: I got a boss.
0: Tom actually comes into the hospital room with me. I got a guy.
2: No, I'm sorry. I have my own.
1: He already has those stupid scrubs sweatsuit.
0: Yeah.
2: Doctor asshole.

0: but you feel very vulnerable because they're like, all right, get up on your side, and you're like ass hanging out and stuff. And there's like a team of people.
1: Yeah.
0: They wheel you into a room, and there's like eight people there. Mm.
2: They got some interns standing around.
0: Yeah. Yeah, this is, she's a medical student at USF, and she's going to be joining us today.
3: People are having drinks. Yeah. I remember playing Lil Jon.
0: The main doctor was like sitting there on his phone. There's like music playing. I'm like, what? And there's a whole team of people, and they're just ass hanging out.
1: Oh, man.
0: And they just like, yeah, get on your side. Nope, stick your ass. It's just, it's crazy.
1: It sucks getting old.
0: It does. But then they put you out, and it's wonderful.
1: Yeah, see, that's my thing also, is that I'm worried about, because they don't put you out, they just give you a little ding-ding.
0: Yeah.
1: And I'm worried that I'm going to talk.
3: You have a little ding-ding. Yeah.
0: Yeah. It feels great, though.
1: I brought the little ding-ding with me.
0: Yeah.
1: I know, but I feel like I'm going to, I don't know, if they ask me questions, I'm going to start giving them the truth.
0: Oh, yeah.
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3: 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My mom told me the best thing. She goes, not all ghosts are mean. 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
1: Right.
0: My mind is blown right now.
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7: Which, by the way, I do too much on this show.
8: Why? Did you get in trouble?
7: No, worse. I felt bad.
8: Oh, about?
7: I got an email from Fisher.
9: Oh, yeah.
8: Oh, yeah.
9: He copied everybody. Fisher listens every day.
8: Yeah.
9: He's listening right now.
7: I know.
10: He's the one who helped get the show started yesterday.
7: I know. I'm well aware of that. I'm not going to say anything on the air that I'm not going to say to your face. So I just, although when you get a response from Fisher, I also kind of exaggerate things sometimes and just say what's on my mind at the moment and don't think it through. And then when Fisher writes back and he says, "You're right, I'm just like an ottoman," I go, "Oh, well, I didn't mean that. I didn't mean it that way."
8: Get over here, Fisher. Let me put my feet up on you.
7: Nah. Yeah. I don't know.
9: But Fisher did not say, he agreed that he's not legendary.
7: Yeah.
9: In the market.
7: Right. Well, I feel bad that I call him a piece of furniture now.
9: Yeah. Well, I mean, you do believe that, though.
7: What is the middle ground?
8: There is no middle ground. We already established that. That's the thing. It's either furniture or legend.
9: Yeah. Especially when you've been in the market as long as he has.
7: Yeah.
9: It's just what it is.
7: Now you agree he's a piece of furniture?
9: I don't know.
7: What do you agree?
9: You
7: say legend?
9: Yeah, there needs to be a middle ground.
8: There isn't. So you have to choose one there, but there.
9: In the email, he said Jenna described him as comfort food.
7: Yes.
9: He's comfort food.
7: Yes, I'll take that.
9: Yeah.
7: Well, this show is very much discomfort.
9: Yeah, familiar voice. Everybody knows. Most people now at this point have grown up listening to Fisher or you or Orlando, all these people, you know, they're all, you've been in the market long enough where people have grown up listening. That's the voice they've heard for X amount of years.
7: Yes. Yeah. Which,
8: yeah, because there's a point now where you meet somebody who's 35 and they go, "I've been listening to you since I was 15.
9: Yeah.
8: And you go, "Oh, no."
7: Well, a lot of people say my dad used to listen to you in the car on the way to school, and I've now listened to you. And I go, "Good. That's exactly what we're hoping for. Thanks, Dad." Yesterday, I listened to, guess what I listened to yesterday, Carmen?
10: What?
7: This show.
10: Our show?
7: Yes. Very rarely am I riding around in the car listening to our show.
10: Oh, at like 7, 8 o'clock.
7: Yeah, I had to go pick up Juliana from her boyfriend's house, and I drove over there, and it was on the radio, and I went to change it because it's kind of uncomfortable, and then I went, "Let me just hear it for a second." And then I got hooked in to the conversation, and it was good. I liked the show. I would listen to it if I was a fan.
10: Our show.
7: Yes.
10: That's nice.
7: And then I picked up Juliana. And we were driving back to the house, and I go, "Do you know what this is? This is me. I'm on the radio." And she goes, "Yeah, no kidding." And I go, "Isn't it awesome?" And she's like, "Hey, can we get ice cream?" Does not care at all. Not care at all.
9: Isn't that weird? Well, like, my kids don't care either.
10: You've done it her whole life.
7: Doesn't matter.
10: Yes, it does, because it's just normal to her. If it's something that you just started doing, then it might be like, oh, that's my dad's voice.
9: But they can still acknowledge how unique that is and how rare that is.
10: You're their parent. Never. Yeah.
11: Mm, not cool.
10: You're not cool. Yeah.
7: I was just watching a clip of Jack Osborne, who I guess is doing a podcast, and he was interviewing Paris Jackson. So it's Ozzy's son interviewing Michael Jackson's daughter. And they said, Jack Osborne said, the most ridiculous question he gets all the time is, what's it like to have Ozzy for a father? And he goes, I don't know, the same as any other father. He took us to school. He taught us things. And Paris Jackson's like, seriously, that's the dumbest question in the world. And in a way, from their point of view, I see it. But from our point of view, it's like, you got Ozzy for a father. You got Michael Jackson for a father. Yeah. That's the weirdest thing.
9: But if that's your normal, then you don't know any better.
8: Yeah, but if you pose the question better or made a statement more of, you know, my dad worked in sales. Your dad was a rock star. That's weird for us to think of your life. But for you, it's normal.
9: Right.
8: You know what I mean?
7: Who would you rather have as a father, Ozzy or Michael
8: Jackson? Ozzy.
7: Michael Jackson had monkeys.
9: Yeah, and he like rides at like a theme park at his house.
7: It seemed like that'd be a lot of fun.
9: That'd be pretty. If you're a kid, that's pretty badass.
8: He also is accused of molesting kids. I don't know whether you guys heard about that.
7: Ozzy used to snort ants. Don't make it like he was.
8: Ozzy was a drug addict. There's a lot of drug addicts. Whatever. Drug addict.
7: Still not a good father.
8: Yeah. Okay. Do we remember the scale? What's worse than diddling kids or being accused of diddling kids? Exactly.
7: Yeah.
9: Ozzy did not have a Ferris wheel in his backyard.
8: You don't know.
7: He didn't, but he had upside down crosses.
9: Yeah. I mean, they have a theme park in Neverland.
7: Mm. Yeah.
8: Have a babysitter named Geezer.
9: but Sharon's got to be your mother.
8: Yeah.
7: I don't know. I love the Osbournes. So watching that family together was like, there was a lot of love in that family.
9: They've just gotten so annoying in the media over the last couple of years. Mainly Kelly and Sharon, I think. Yeah, Sharon the most. And they both look like aliens now, too, which is tough to see.
7: I saw a good picture of Jack and... Because the thing with that, people are saying Jack's unhealthy because he lost a bunch of weight. And Jack's like, I didn't do anything but shave my beard. But Jack and Kelly were hiking through the Hollywood Hills, and they had their AI had shrunk their legs down to like little toothpicks.
9: He was like, my whole life, everybody gave me crap saying I was too fat.
7: Right.
9: He's like, I finally lose some weight.
7: And everybody gives me more crap.
9: And now I'm too skinny.
7: Yeah, you can't please anybody. Not everyone. Anybody.
10: But they do look weird. Especially Kelly.
9: Yeah,
10: Kelly,
9: Jack looks normal, I think.
10: Right.
9: But the other
10: looks
9: two.
10: Like he lost some weight. But yeah, Kelly and Sharon, they are like Skeletors.
8: Oh, yeah.
9: I've seen some of Jack Osborne's podcasts. He seems like a pretty normal dude.
7: Yeah.
9: For the most part. Whereas Kelly says all kinds of weird stuff.
8: Right,
9: and
8: right.
7: Kelly's trying to do what her mother does.
9: Yeah, probably.
8: No. Oh, this day, the best thing was her. If you get rid of all the brown people, who's going to clean your toilet?
7: Yeah.
8: Whoa! Wait a second. Was that the talk, the soup, the
9: something?
8: View?
9: Yeah. Jack seems the most normal, kind of down to earth.
8: Yeah.
9: Like, I see a lot of clips and stuff.
7: Who's going to clean your toilets?
8: Yeah. She said that. And she was so, like, earnest about it. Like, saying, you shouldn't get rid of these people. But the way she said, if you get rid of the brown people, who's going to clean your toilets? And everyone was like, no.
7: Oh, man.
9: The talk.
7: Galvin.
8: Yeah.
7: We have a guy coming in here today that I know very little about or knew very little about up until yesterday.
8: Mm-hmm.
7: Do you know about him?
8: Well, yes. I found out yesterday because you posted, and I was like, that's a weird handle for Instagram.
7: Travis Hope
9: yes,
7: is the gentleman's name. They offered him to me as a guest in studio. He is a psychic medium, and I was unfamiliar with him, but I don't really care. I know he was I know he's very popular, and he's certainly popular on social media. He's going to be in town, and he's going to be in the studio, and I'm always fascinated by these people who claim to be able to talk to the dead, and I don't know that I believe it or I don't believe it. I think that they either have a gift of gab where they can just come up with stuff so fast and do it, or they really feel like they have some sort of connection with the afterlife and that they get views of what pictures in their head of what dead relatives and friends are trying to tell us. John Edward is a guy who became super famous from doing that. And I had watched his television show and saw him live, and seeing him live was one of the most amazing things that I've ever seen. The guy gets pulled in different directions because of what he claims are dead people trying to communicate with him so that they can communicate through him to the people in the room. And watching him do that, and watching him not, like, the thing is, like, if I say, Gio, I see a father figure in your life. Okay, boom, I've hit on something. And he's telling me that that he misses you. And, you know, these are all things that are very generic.
9: Yeah.
7: And then if I go, what about your father with airplanes? And you say, nothing. He was once in an airplane that had to make an emergency landing. Most people would bail out and go, that's it. That day that he made the, you know, and John Edwards would go, no, it's something about a small plane. Like, and he would be just connecting that it was like he had so many options to get out and he wouldn't take it. And, you know, it makes me wonder sometimes if that's the case. And all these guys who do it claim that that we all have the ability to do it. They've just learned how to harness it.
9: This guy was doing tarot card readings online during the pandemic, and then he heard voices.
7: Oh.
9: And then he realized he could then hear voices and then transmit those voices to people.
7: Do you know who's doing tarot card readings? Who? Amanda Calda.
9: Really?
7: Oh, brother.
9: Oh, wow.
10: Like, she's hosting them, or no, she's going to a lady?
7: So she, first of all, my mother-in-law is a good witch. My mother-in-law believes in all that garbage with the tarot cards. And my wife never has. Now my wife's got a friend at work, and he believes in it. So they went to a tarot card reader, and she came home with her own deck of cards, and she learned how to do it. And it's not so much. And I go, stop it! I don't want to hear any more about it. That's just ridiculous to me. But what do I know?
9: I still have the Skankfest tarot cards.
7: Skankfest tarot cards were great.
9: Bobby Kelly's in there. Big J's
7: in
9: there.
7: Those. Yeah. Can you imagine if my wife became like Oda Mae Brown, where she's able to communicate with the dead people?
9: That'd be amazing.
7: I don't know. Would it? It would be amazing if she got a TV show out of it.
9: Yeah.
7: But all day long, she's got to annoy me with the things that my mother's trying to tell me.
9: That's true.
7: Yeah. Then I have to worry about ever masturbating again, because I feel like everybody could watch me.
9: They are watching you.
7: You think so?
9: Of course.
7: Why would they watch?
9: Because they're stuck there. They don't want to. They're trapped.
7: Oh, and they're all...
8: Some want to.
9: But a lot of them are like...
7: Uncle Jimmy.
9: He's trapped. He can't get to the other side.
7: Yeah. Oh, man. That's pretty rough.
9: Yep. And you're just there, you know, doing your thing.
7: He's miserable. He's got nowhere to go. And I'm like, hey, you guys want to see this?
8: Yeah.
7: That's right.
9: Hold on. Let me turn on my CPAP machine.
7: Yeah. Well, I don't wear the CPAP machine while I'm doing it.
9: No?
7: No. Who... I mean, I never even thought to try that.
9: Yeah, I don't know how these things work. I thought you need, you know, the extra air boost.
8: No. So you don't run out of air while you're doing it.
7: Do you think when me and my wife makes me love, I put the machine on?
9: Why
7: Hang
9: not?
7: On, honey, let me hook up.
9: Yeah.
7: So I'm not Darth Vader.
9: If you're getting out of breath, you fire it up.
7: Yeah. Yeah.
9: I just assume everything revolves around that.
8: So are you going to tell us something about this guy that's coming in?
7: Oh, Travis, yeah. Also known as Travis the Unicorn Warrior.
9: Yes.
7: And he is gay. And
8: He is
7: gay, cool. Yes, the Unicorn Warrior. And he is, that's where the unicorn part comes in. And then Warrior is a defender. And so I think that makes it more exciting. I think he'll be a little bit more fun and exciting to talk to. And then we'll tell you where you can go see him. Travis, the Unicorn Warrior, is very popular on social media. So there may be several people who just put two and two together and said, oh, okay, I know that guy. He will be in the studio with us in the 8 o'clock hour today. Who do you think I always wonder, like, if I'm one of these guys, let's assume they're all just scammers. If I'm one of those guys that is a scammer and I come in here, I do research on the show, right?
8: Right.
7: I find
8: out
7: who's who and all.
9: I would think that if you did it on the people in this room, it's so much easier because we put so much information out there.
8: Yeah.
7: Yeah, but this guy, I mean, what do you think he's doing? Watching hours of our YouTube channel before he comes in? No, he just.
9: You get AI, you can Google stuff in 30 seconds and find out 10 facts about every person in this room.
7: Here's the thing. There are certain facts related to death in my family that are easily accessible online. If it's something outside of that, then I think it's good. Like the guy we had on that talked to your wife.
8: Right.
7: Yeah, your wife, he's not Googling your wife.
8: No. Yeah.
7: Stuff about her.
8: Yeah, he wouldn't have been able to know that.
7: Right.
9: Anybody on the show, I'm not that impressed because the information's out there.
7: Yeah, but not necessarily, Joe, because what if he's like, what if he says something to you about your father, but something that is, how would he know that? Like, it's not on the internet.
9: Maybe, but like I said, we've all said a ton of stuff.
7: Yeah.
9: A ton of stuff.
7: I know, but this guy, you gotta assume that this guy would have to sit through hours and hours and hours.
8: No. Good luck, unicorn.
9: Mm-hmm. Yeah. Nowadays, you can Google an AI, and it'll pull up all that stuff for you.
7: All right.
9: You know?
7: Well, I'm looking forward to having him in and seeing how it goes. I always love these things. I love to see if we get surprised by anything or if...
9: I've never seen somebody do it, you know, up close. I've only seen that on TV or online.
7: Yeah. All right. Well, this could be it, man. Joe?
11: Yes, Michael.
7: Watch out for your skeletons.
11: All right.
7: They may be coming through today.
11: Yeah, you know, I don't have too many skeletons.
9: No, you got
11: a couple bones maybe laying around.
9: But you got a lot of dark secrets.
11: No full skeletons.
9: A lot of dark secrets.
11: You think so?
9: Oh, I know so.
7: Who do you think has the most secrets out of all of us?
9: You.
7: Me?
8: Me?
7: I can't keep anything a secret. I talk about everything.
9: Yeah.
7: Oh, do you really?
9: Probably. You've seen some stuff over the years.
7: Yeah, but I can't stop. I cannot talk about it.
9: Yeah.
7: I'm pretty open about everything.
8: Who do you think?
7: I don't know. I don't know, Galvin. Your life amazes me every time I talk to you. But I don't think like you're hiding stuff. I just think that there's stuff that I don't know. But Joe would be probably... Joe's got Vietnam years.
11: Me?
7: Yeah.
9: Just because Joe wears an army jacket doesn't mean he was in Vietnam.
8: You also are amazed by stuff because you don't remember anything or listen to anything. Like, yes. I could tell you what kind of car I drive, and you'd be like, you do?
7: Yeah. I couldn't tell you what kind of car you drive. Do you have a Cadillac?
8: Which is amazing.
7: Right.
8: Like, the fact that, you know, I mean, like, I don't know what goes on in your life.
7: Yeah. A lot.
8: Not really. I think you just don't care to put the information in your head.
9: I think I can know Galvin's last three cars.
8: Yeah. If it's not about you, it's not important.
9: Yeah.
7: You still drive that pink car?
8: No.
7: That's the last thing that I can remember. There's a Cadillac involved.
8: Yeah. No, I have a Cadillac. That was a Bob Murray special.
7: Yeah.
8: That wound up fading.
7: Yeah.
8: Yeah. But that was great. He did such a great deal for me.
9: I remember the Corvette. I remember the Kia, and then the Cadillac.
7: I don't remember the Kia. I remember the Corvette, and I remember the Cadillac.
8: Yeah.
10: Now that Gio said it.
7: No, I remember. Carmen, I have no idea what you drive.
8: Yeah. I know exactly what she drives, and I can tell you the color and everything. I'm not going to, but
7: you
10: know. I don't think you do, though, Galvin.
8: Why'd you get something new?
10: I don't think I talked about it.
7: Oh!
10: Because I said I wanted to get a new car.
8: Oh.
10: And then I went and got a new car.
8: Oh, okay. Well, then, yeah, I know what your last car was, at least.
10: Yes.
8: But, yeah, I don't know what this is.
7: Do you want to tell us what you got?
10: A Camry. Camry.
8: Oh. Well, yeah, I was going to guess that because that's what we talked about.
10: Yeah. Just, it's good at, like, the fuel efficiency is amazing on it. It is a 2026, so it's also a hybrid.
8: Who have you become?
7: Responsible
8: gas mileage.
10: Listen, I fill up once a week, and it costs me $40.
8: Do you fill up at Aldi's?
10: Costco. Aldi doesn't have a gas station yet. But once they do.
8: Yeah.
9: Oh, I just noticed Cigarette Carmen voice is still there a little bit.
7: Oh, yeah.
9: Yeah.
7: It's very Bobby Hill today.
9: Yeah.
10: I already had a green tea with honey and lemon. And then, even though I'm not sick, I found a Theraflu. Which I might do because...
7: Just in case.
10: I just don't know how else to get rid of it, but it's just, you know, to help coat the throat, and I don't have any cough drops or anything.
8: Mm-hmm.
7: Gotcha.
8: All right.
7: All right. Well, you going to be able to do Sporkle?
10: Yeah.
9: You should get checked out. This is the same thing Kyle Busch said like a week ago.
7: Right.
8: Oh, man.
10: No, it is not.
7: Yeah. Yes, it is. Everybody, he was sick for like a week, and then...
10: Like I said, I'm not sick. I feel fine.
7: Yeah, that's lucky.
9: He was racing, and he won the race last week.
8: Yeah.
9: Double pneumonia.
12: I got myself a Camry. It's good on gas mileage.
7: Oh, she was so excited to drive her car.
9: I know.
7: Rest in peace, Carmen.
12: Brand new.
7: See if the Unicorn Warrior could talk to Carmen.
10: What's wrong with you?
8: I saw, what's his name? Earnhardt. Is it Dale Earnhardt Jr.?
7: Yeah.
8: Yeah. He saw him talking. He goes, I just talked to him the day before because he was going to race one of his cars for some whatever race, this and that, whatever. He goes, I talked to him the day before.
7: Yeah, it's got to be just a weird feeling.
8: Just dead.
9: DC was in, he won the truck series like the weekend before. And in the interview after, he's like, well, you never know when it's your last race.
8: Oh. Yeah. Don't say that.
9: Yeah, that's what he said.
7: He didn't know either.
9: That's crazy.
7: All right, let's take a break. When we come back, we got Sporkle Carmen. I'll tell you what we have to give away, and then we will play next. It's 102.5 of The Bone.
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0: 6:48 on the Mike Calta Show. It's 102.5 The Bone. Coming up at 8 o'clock this morning is your first chance to win $1,000 at the Bone Bonus. We'll give you the keyword. You put it in the app. You sit there and you wait for us to call you and tell you you just won $1,000. No, it's not the most creative way to give away money, but it is a very easy way for you to win.
1: What do you want to do? Jump through hoops?
0: I mean, we make it easy for you.
1: Yeah.
0: Carmen, what do we have to give the folks right now with Sporkle?
2: Okay, so we have tickets for Lionel Richie with Earth, Wind, and Fire.
0: That'd be a good show.
2: Chris Stapleton.
0: Okay.
2: Evanescence. Kid Rock.
0: Okay.
2: Shinedown.
0: Where is Evanescence?
2: Evanescence is going to be at the Amp.
0: Who is going to that?
3: A ton of people.
0: Really?
3: Of course.
0: No, I don't know. I'm not saying no. I just don't understand.
3: Yeah, they're massively huge.
0: Really?
1: Who are they with, Carmen? Anybody else? There's got to be somebody with them.
2: It doesn't say on my sheet, but I can Google it.
0: No, don't worry about that. Okay. Yeah, nobody's going to the garbage.
2: A lot of people
0: just kidding. A lot of people are going to the garbage. We have tickets for that garbage.
3: They don't do, I mean, that's the biggest, the smallest venues they do are arenas and... Like, they're not doing Janis.
0: I only know one song that they have.
3: Yeah.
0: And that's when that girl gets really high on the notes.
3: Yeah, I think they got a built-in fan base that's been there for...
0: Dirt Rockers.
3: 15 years.
1: Yeah. It looks like they are touring with Spirit Box and Nova Twins.
0: Oh, he didn't tell me that.
1: Funny because Spirit Box made me almost not like Spirit World.
0: Oh.
1: Because I heard Spirit Box and I go, what is this going on? Whatever. It's completely different from Spirit World.
0: All right, well, let's give this stuff away right now with a little bit of Sporkle. Here we go. Carmen is the keeper of Sporkle. Pap is your judge and scorekeeper. I believe Galvin won yesterday.
3: That is true.
0: Mm-hmm. Broke Gio's streak.
3: He did.
0: Carmen, what are we playing today?
2: Okay, usually with a movie, there's also a very famous song that you think of when you think of that movie. So today we're going to be playing, can you name the movie when given the famous song from their soundtrack?
0: Got it.
2: Okay, so I'm going to give you the song. You're going to give me the movie. First one. Over the Rainbow.
0: Wizard of Oz.
2: Mike. Can You Feel the Love Tonight?
3: Lion King.
2: What's your name? Gio. We Don't Need Another Hero.
0: Mad Max. Beyond Thunderdome.
2: Mike. I Believe I Can Fly.
3: Space Jam.
2: Gio. Kokomo.
0: Cocktail.
2: Mike. The Heat Is On.
1: Miami Vice.
0: Beverly Hills Cop.
3: I wanted to say Axel Foley.
2: Your next one. Everything I do it
0: Three
2: for
0: Musketeers.
2: You.
3: Robin Hood. Thieves.
0: Oh, that one.
2: Gio. Take My Breath Away.
0: Top Gun.
2: Mike. And Pap. We're halfway there.
4: Galvin has 0 points on the board. Gio with 3. And Michael is ahead by 2. He's winning with 5.
0: All right. Back, baby.
2: All right. So we are doing movies by famous songtrack sounds.
0: Soundtrack songs. Not songtrack sounds.
2: I don't know.
5: I bought a Camry.
0: You know what she has on the Camry? Popcorn ceiling.
3: Mm-hmm. Oh, yeah. Standard.
0: Good deal.
2: You guys are jerks. All right, your next one. As Time Goes By.
3: As Time Goes By.
2: Casablanca. No point. Blame Canada.
3: South Park.
0: Team America World Police.
3: No, there's more to it.
0: I don't know.
2: South Park. Bigger. Longer.
3: Uncut.
2: And uncut.
3: Damn it.
2: No point. Gonna Fly Now.
0: Rocky.
2: Mike. Don't Cry For Me, Argentina.
0: Evita.
2: Mike. Fight the Power.
1: Malcolm X.
2: Fight the Power.
0: The pizza place.
1: Mm-hmm.
2: Do the Right Thing. I don't want to miss a thing.
1: Armageddon. On the board.
2: Galvin and Pep.
3: Oh, no. That's it.
2: We're on the last three.
3: Oh, that sucks.
1: I was in there.
4: Galvin is a single point on the board. Gio with three. And Michael is your leader by four. He's winning with seven.
1: Mm.
2: All right. We are doing movies by songs. Last three. Here we go. Maniac.
1: Flash Hands. Oh, see? My comeback. I started too late.
2: Galvin. I'm a Believer.
3: Shrek.
2: Gio. And your last one. I've had the time of my life.
0: Dirty Dance.
2: Michael.
0: Damn right. Give us the bonus one, will you?
2: Bonus one. Summer Nights.
0: Grease. Mm-hmm. He's on fire today.
4: Your final score. Galvin, 2 points on the board. Gio with four. And Michael is your triumphant champion today. He won with eight.
0: Thank you very much. Good morning. Who's this?
1: Ah, what an idiot.
0: Good morning. Who is this?
5: Alexandra.
0: Alexandra, you are the winner, pumpkin.
5: Oh, thank you.
0: Thank you. I'm going to put you on hold. Carmen will grab you during the break, and you'll have your choice of tickets, including that garbage Evanescence. Hold on, okay?
5: All right, perfect. All right,
0: yeah, she's on line three, Carmen.
2: Got it.
0: I watched Trey Parker and Matt Stone from South Park on Jimmy Kimmel the other night. Anybody see that by any chance?
1: No.
3: No.
0: Jimmy Kimmel said, "Are you the richest comedians?" And they had to stop and they think for a second. They were like, Seinfeld probably richer.
1: Seinfeld's, yeah.
0: Yeah.
1: He's a billionaire.
0: Right, but they were pretty close. And there's two of them, you know. So they said they probably would be the richest comedians if they didn't buy that Casa Bonita. They said that they bought it for like $20 million each and it's cost them like $30 million. Right. They said they're just getting their ass kicked on it.
3: Yeah, they got to be close to $1 billion combined.
0: Yeah, I think over time as well, you know, like if you added it up over the years.
3: Because, yeah, South Park's been on 25 years now at least.
0: Isn't that crazy?
3: Yeah. Merchandise, movies, Book of Mormon, ton of money.
1: Yeah.
3: All that, like not just South Park. Book of Mormon was massively successful.
0: Oh, it's still coming back to make another run, you know.
1: It says Matt Stone and Trey Parker each have an estimated net worth of $1.2 billion.
3: Yeah.
0: Each. Wow.
1: Yeah.
3: Yeah. Crazy.
0: All from South Park. Well, no.
3: Yeah, started off.
1: They achieved billionaire status following a massive $1.5 billion streaming deal with Paramount that guarantees roughly $300 million annually through 2030.
3: That's crazy.
0: Good
1: yeah.
0: For them.
1: Wouldn't you love to be able to go in a time machine and go back and go, guess what you guys are going to do?
3: Yeah.
1: There's no way they thought they were going to be billionaires whenever they started putting South Park together as a Christmas thing.
3: Probably thought this will never see the light of day, if anything.
1: We thought it was funny.
3: Yeah.
1: You know, I mean, like.
0: So I had a good relationship with Comedy Central, and when the Jesus versus Santa Claus was floating around, that was their big thing. They had just announced that they had gotten a TV deal with Comedy Central. So I call my guy at Comedy Central, and I'm like, hey, can we get these guys on the air? And they're like, here's the problem. I don't think they do the voices. And I go, what do you mean? And he's like, I think that they have to run them through a machine to do it, so they can't do them live, and they're not going to be funny without the voices, and so we didn't do it. But years later, I interviewed Trey Parker, and he was really cool.
3: Yeah.
0: He was
3: smart,
0: super cool.
3: Very smart. With South Park, they do most of the voice. Everything's in-house.
1: Yeah.
3: The entire operation is all in-house. They do most of the voices look at the cast of The Simpsons.
1: Yeah.
3: They made a crazy amount of money just being the voice of The Simpsons. If you do the voices, you get everything.
1: Yeah, because they'll bring in people that are friends, whatever, just to do little things, whatever. But all the main people, they're all the main people. In that documentary about them putting the show together, because they put the show together in like this week, we have no idea. Here we go, we got to do something, whatever. And the way they put it together and the stress that they have to put that together and hit, meet deadlines and do all that stuff, it's amazing.
3: All in house, too.
1: Yeah,
0: they were saying that they have a situation where they have a joke and they can't tell if the Simpsons had done that joke already.
1: Oh yeah, I'm sure.
0: So they have to go, the Simpsons do this, and then they find out, they have to watch old episodes to find out they actually did it. So it's they rob themselves more than they rob anybody else.
3: Because they've done so many episodes.
0: Yeah.
3: Simpsons, all the shows, Family Guy, like, you know.
0: They say that they were trying to find Stan's mother's name one time, and they couldn't remember. Nobody in the house, in the whole, and all they had to do was Google it, and it came right up.
3: Yeah.
0: Like, we can't remember stuff that the listeners remember.
1: It's so funny because you think that people are going to know for sure, but then there's shows that we watch that you know, the sister on there, like the first 8 episodes, it was a different person. It was a different, you go back and watch the show, you see a rerun and you go, oh, that's right. That wasn't even the one that became famous. Remember there was a different Becky on Roseanne for a long time?
3: Yeah.
1: You know, but there are like Seinfeld's parents were different.
0: Yep.
1: Seinfeld's parents were different. They had all kind of different people.
3: Yeah.
1: You just don't realize it. You know, if you watch Law and Order enough, you'll see a lady be a prostitute, a judge, a district attorney. Like, they play all these different things.
0: Bobby Kelly had like 3 different roles in Law and Order. Yeah.
1: It's hilarious.
0: What do we have coming up in news, Calvin?
1: Coming up in news today, we have Mike, start walking.
0: Oh, no.
1: Run to jail and white liquor.
3: Whoa. Oh,
0: wow. Yeah.
2: No.
0: All right. Galvin has your news. We'll take a quick break and we'll come back and we'll do that next. So, Mike Calvin, the show. This is 102.5 The Bone.
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0: show. It's 102.5 The Bone. 800-771-1025 are the phone numbers. Feel free to use them this morning. Travis, the warrior unicorn, will be in the studio with us in the 8 o'clock hour. Psychic medium.
1: What do you think of as soon as you hear the name Travis?
0: The monkey.
1: Yep.
0: The chimp.
1: Yep.
0: Yep. The most famous Travis of our lifetime.
1: Yeah. More famous
2: He's
1: than Kelsey.
2: Face.
0: Oh, yeah, for sure.
1: Mm-hmm. Travis Kelsey's never eaten anybody's face.
3: He might have.
0: You never know. Travis will be in the studio with us in the 8 o'clock hour. Right now, though, it's time to check in with Galvin. He has today's news.
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0: What do we have in news today, Galvin?
1: Today's top story, at least one fatality has been confirmed in the chemical implosion at the Nippon facility in Longview, Washington, Tuesday morning. 9 employees are still missing. Oh. First responders were initially called out to the scene at the Nippon DynaWave packaging facility just before 7:20 a.m. A vat of white liquor at the facility imploded, according to Longview fire officials. Multiple people suffered chemical burns and other injuries in the implosion.
0: This is where villains are made from superhero movies.
1: Yeah, I think that's how Joker came about.
0: Angry employees, and they treat them badly, and then all of a sudden they get exposed to the white liquid, and it makes them bad, but gives them powers.
1: Mm-hmm.
0: They're angry still at everybody, but they get all the powers.
1: Yeah.
0: So now look for, what is that, Washington, you said?
1: Yeah.
0: All right. We're going to need a hero.
1: We'll see what happens. This is some bad news you don't want to hear about.
0: Why are you laughing?
1: Well, because it's one of those things where you go, Jesus. Earth's population currently sits at around 8.3 billion people.
0: Right.
1: But it could crash within the next 40 years, experts have warned. Scientists say in a worst-case scenario, humanity could potentially be halved by the year 2064.
0: Why?
1: This could result from a collapse, climate collapse, a pandemic, global conflict, or resource shortages.
0: Dude, so you're saying we lose half the population?
1: Half the population by 2064.
3: They say a lot of less people are having kids.
1: That's the other thing. The birth rate is way down,
3: which is a big contributing factor.
1: That, and then if we get hit with something where there's some sort of climate thing or there's some sort of pandemic again, and it, can't figure it out.
0: Geo says we've lived longer than we've lived, than we will live. And then what is it? It's at 64, and we're in 26 now.
3: Yeah.
0: So that's 40 years.
3: We're not getting
0: top of where we're at now. Yeah, no, we'll be dead.
3: Mm. Long gone.
5: Well, right. You all will be.
0: You're out.
1: I might still be here.
0: No.
5: I'll probably still be here.
3: Galvin could still be here.
1: We'll see.
0: I think I'm going to surprise y'all.
1: Mm.
0: Carmen said, I think you guys are going to find out in the long run, sitting was the key to everything.
1: Yeah.
5: Dying early.
0: I had to hang up on Bobby yesterday.
1: Oh, yeah.
0: Bobby said,
6: is he on probation as well?
0: No. I had a, sometimes the only way to get out of the conversation with Bobby is to hang up on him.
1: Why? Was he talking to you about eating healthy or walking?
0: Yeah. He,
1: the offensive stuff?
0: Yeah. He was really bringing offensive. Me down. He goes, dude, how you doing? I go, good. He goes, how you feeling? I go, really good, considering I just came from the hospital. I actually feel great. He's like, have you been working out? I go, no. I go, honestly, I haven't. So we talked about walking this morning, and he's like, but have you been working out, like, with weights? I go, yeah, no, the answer is no. I'm not. He's like, why not? I go, I don't know. Because I'm not. And he's like, work out with me on Zoom tomorrow. I go, that is the gayest thing.
3: Zoom workout.
0: Yeah, and I go, I'm not doing that. And he goes, just one. And I just finally just hung up on him.
1: Mm.
0: I was like,
1: trying to get you healthy. Yeah, you to be around.
0: Listen, I didn't say he's a bad person. Sometimes the only way to get out of that conversation is to leave.
3: That's what best friends do, though. They encourage you. They want you to be around.
0: He is not on probation. Hmm. He is appreciated as a guy who cares enough about me that he was trying to get me to work out. My answer is still no. I'm not Zoom working out with him. That's my final answer.
1: Well, don't hang up on me. But the new multi-use path on the Howard Franklin Bridge is set to open today.
0: Oh.
1: Yeah. In addition to the new express lanes on the bridge that are set to open to drivers later this week, weather permitting, the new multi-use path will provide a nearly 7-mile long pathway separated from the roadway for pedestrians and cyclists.
0: Seven miles.
1: Yeah. There are also several lookout points with benches and shade and stuff. The path is expected to open this morning.
0: Is that how long that bridge is?
1: Yeah, 7 miles.
0: No, that's impossible.
3: I think it's 10
5: total.
3: It's
5: longer.
3: Yeah.
0: Oh, my God. So if you go, you're going.
5: Yeah.
0: I mean, you can make a U-turn and come back.
3: I wonder where you park, though, if you want to go do that. I always, driving across it, I see the new path they're building.
5: Right.
3: And things, and I'm like,
0: Gandy has a parking lot. I don't know if there is one now because Gandy has a parking lot.
3: It's like, how do I get there if I want to use that thing? I don't know.
1: Can you, the West Shore Mall? From there and walk down, but I don't know.
0: Oh, my God, you're adding to the miles?
3: Yeah, I mean, I guess that's to be the closest.
1: Yeah.
3: But, yeah, I don't know.
0: There's a hotel over there, too, that's kind of close.
1: Yeah, but they're going to yell at you.
3: Can't park in a...
1: Like, no, same at the mall,
3: too. It seems like they'd have to provide some type of public parking to be able to get there. It's not an easy, accessible place.
0: So what is the thing? You walk 7 miles or you go, I'm going to walk halfway and come back?
1: Yeah, you can...
5: Whatever you want to do.
1: Yeah, I know you don't know how walking works.
0: That's a lot of...
1: But it's like a sidewalk. Yeah. If you walk and you go, I'm going to turn around here, you can turn around and go back. It's not like you can only go one way.
0: I might get halfway and jump in. Yeah, just quit.
3: On the Courtney Campbell, they do it all the time. It goes the whole way.
0: Yeah.
3: But they're like, there's like parking lots off to the side. Yeah. So I wonder what they do for the Franklin.
0: Well, good. Get to walking today.
6: Can you take a bike over that thing?
0: Yeah, you can take a bike, Joe.
1: Okay.
0: You know, the number one, they're opening up on Ann Kelly, letting her walk over there first.
1: Yeah.
0: But that would be nice.
3: 7 miles is not that far.
0: What do you mean that far for what?
5: For a walk?
3: In general.
1: For a normal
0: 7 miles?
3: That's not far really at all.
0: Oh, my God.
5: But you got to think it's 7 miles each way, right? So technically it's 14.
0: Right.
3: Yeah.
5: Because you got to go back to get your car.
0: I'll drop you off at the beginning and wait for you at the end.
5: Okay.
0: Yeah.
3: And 14's a little, that's getting up there.
1: Yeah. Like
3: seven.
1: Also do that 4 times and you're just over a marathon.
3: Yeah.
0: 7's not a big deal for riding a bike. 7's a big deal for walking.
3: No, if you go to like a theme park or something, you walk even more than that.
0: Yeah, but also you get churros and rides on the way.
5: And 7 miles on the bike is like nothing, I feel
0: like. Yeah. Right. 7 miles on a bike is nothing. 14 miles is pretty good.
3: Because the 5K is what, 3.5?
1: 3.1.
3: Yeah, almost just over 3 miles. So you do that twice.
0: Oof.
3: Yeah, it's not a big deal.
0: Oof.
1: He did not do the 5K.
3: Oh, yeah. Sorry.
0: What if we did the Fatso 5K and you just walk across the Howard Franklin, the Howard Franklin Bridge.
3: Yeah.
1: But that's more than 5K.
0: I know, but all right. Whatever it is.
1: Fat 7?
0: Yeah, we'll do the Fat 7.
1: Not Slim 7?
0: Yeah. Yeah, we come up with something.
3: I bet it's a cool walk. You get the breeze from the bay there.
1: I went over and ran at the Courtney Campbell. I didn't like that.
3: No?
1: Yeah.
3: You see a ton of people.
1: You're just out in the sun, man.
3: That's the thing. You're out in the sun. Or anything.
1: This says they'll have shade areas that you can stop and do whatever, but I don't know. It seems rough. So they're going to have the tolled express lanes will eventually cost drivers 50 cents. They'll be free at first, and the FDOT test the system and stuff, and they'll provide 2 lanes in each direction.
3: So 2 paid lanes in the middle
1: which
3: now.
1: Will be the express lanes.
3: Right.
0: Yeah. 7 miles.
1: 7 miles.
3: Yeah, that's not a lot.
1: Did you walk yesterday?
0: No, but I had the hospital yesterday, so I was...
1: You said you're walking this week.
0: This week. I just couldn't do it yesterday.
1: When is this weekend? Sunday?
0: No, maybe today.
1: Oh, okay. Yeah. Well, no, I'm saying, like, when do you have until...
0: Oh, yeah, until Monday, until we come back.
1: Okay. All right. All right. Did you wash your car?
0: Not yet. That's tonight.
1: A night wash?
0: Yeah, because I take Juliana to volleyball, drop her off, shoot over to the car wash while she's getting... get it washed while she's at volleyball.
1: Speaking of being out in the sun and stuff, according to a new report in the Tampa Bay Times, the Buccaneers have plans to ask for $1 billion in stadium renovations from the Tampa Sports Authority, with the team possibly paying 1/3 of that and then seeking the rest of the funding from the public. Half of the renovation money for Raymond James Stadium, which opened in 1998 with a large amount of public funding, would be used for sunshades to cover parts of the stadium seating similar to what Miami Dolphins employ at the Hard Rock Stadium down there in Miami. Early season home games in September and October in the sweltering Florida heat and humidity can be brutal for fans in attendance, and it seems like the Buccaneers are trying to tend to this issue. Which makes sense because that's, you know, everybody says that. You sit out there, and especially if you're sitting on this side, you're like, oh, my God.
0: It's the first time I ever felt like I was going to pass out.
3: Yeah.
0: I had to go get a soda and lean against the wall and drink that soda in order to come back to life.
3: That's honestly the reason I stopped renewing my season tickets is it was just too damn hot.
1: Yeah.
3: Unless it was a night game or late in the season, it was just, you're just brutal. You're miserable just sitting in those plastic seats just frying.
0: Yeah. Yeah, it really is bad, and it makes it where you can't enjoy the game.
3: No.
0: Now, you put me in a suite every game, I'll go to every game.
3: Yeah.
0: I'm not just being bougie. I'm just saying, like, if it's air conditioned.
1: It's too hot. I mean, you shouldn't be sweating that much from sitting.
3: No. And the seats are just, the plastic just gets

0: lot of
1: But I don't think they own the stadium, actually. Tampa Sports Authority.
0: Tampa Sports Authority.
1: Owns that, yeah. So they pay a rental fee, I guess. Or some type of agreement.
0: Listen, it's all going to work the way it usually works, and it'll all work itself out.
2: Do I get my banner on the side of the stadium if I'm paying the taxes and paying the
0: rent? Get something.
1: Right? Something, yeah.
2: Put me up there for a little while.
1: The shade will be fantastic. If I just wish they'd build a dome inside.
0: I wish they'd bring Tom Brady back.
2: Yeah. Do you think that's smarter to do renovations rather than a rebuild?
1: I don't know, man. Some of these new, like the, I saw a video the other day about the Bills' new stadium. It looks awesome.
2: Yeah.
1: And the one there, the stadium they're building in Nashville for the Titans, where they're going to hold the Super Bowl there, that's going to be a translucent dome. And so it's going to be indoor. It looks fantastic.
0: Yeah, that's the new technology.
1: Yeah.
0: You know?
1: Yeah,
0: so
1: yeah.
0: If they do something, they need to do the newest technology. So that their stadium doesn't get old by the time it's built.
1: That's the thing. They'll never have another Super Bowl here because all the stadiums are, you know, they're outdated.
0: Right.
1: You know?
0: Right.
1: It'd be nice just to sit indoors.
0: Where do they put it? They knock the old stadium down or they start building next door somewhere?
1: I think they would do it. If they were going to build a new stadium again, they would do it like they did last time where they just build it. In the old location.
0: Right.
1: And
0: then flip-flop.
1: Flip it, yeah.
0: Yeah. That makes sense.
1: I've got a picture at my house, and it's...
0: side by side?
1: Oh, yeah. It's when the old Sombrero was still there, and Raymond James Stadium just opened.
0: Yeah,
1: both stadiums are, you know, for a little while there, they were both there together, and they tore it down, but...
0: I wanted so badly to be the person that pushed that button to destroy the old stadium.
1: I know. Yeah. Remember they were giving away pieces of the stadium inside?
2: By the way, one of the greatest scenes was in, I think it was Ocean's 11, maybe not Ocean's, well, I think it was Ocean's 11, where he's working on something, whatever, and he's watching TV, and they're blowing up one of the old Vegas casinos and stuff, whatever, and he's watching it, and the camera's on him, and behind him, it goes down. You see it in the background, and he's just watching it on TV.
1: Yeah.
2: That's perfect.
3: Tell us what you think.
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7: Sticking with football, Green Bay Packers running back Josh Jacobs was arrested in northern Wisconsin on Tuesday and booked into the Brown County Jail. The running back was booked on 5 different charges. Excuse me. Battery, domestic abuse. Oof. Criminal damage to property, domestic abuse. Disorderly conduct, domestic abuse. Strangulation and suffocation.
8: Oh boy.
7: And intimidation of a victim. Strangulation and suffocation is a felony assault charge, while the other ones are misdemeanors. Jacob's attorneys released a statement on the running back's behalf, stating that the client denies all allegations. They also asked for, quote, fairness and restraint while the judicial process takes its course. The NFL released a statement about the incident. The league said, quote, we are aware of the report and we have been in contact with the club.
8: Wow. Well, that means likely things are over for that guy.
7: Well, he did not do great last year.
9: No.
7: He was hurt quite often and all this stuff. And then this happens. It's like, okay, well.
9: He was good for a minute.
7: He was. Yeah. He was really good for a minute. But then, injuries and who knows what else was going off, field last year. And
9: what does this mean for my fantasy football team is all I really thought about.
7: Don't take him.
8: Yeah.
7: Don't pick him.
9: I'll put him a sleeper on the bench when he comes back late in season.
7: See what happens. Sticking with sports in the NBA West Finals, the Thunder took a 3-2 lead over the Spurs last night, and the Las Vegas Golden Knights punched their ticket to the Stanley Cup Final with a sweep of the Colorado Avalanche.
9: Night up.
7: Which is surprising, man. I think most people thought Avalanche were going to be in the Cup.
9: How lucky is Vegas they get a new franchise and they're like a contender the entire time they've been in existence?
7: Yeah.
9: And they already won a Stanley Cup.
7: Yeah.
8: It's great for the city, too, because people are now wanting to go. They'll go to a game just to go see a winner,
9: But you've got all these other franchises that have been around for decades.
8: Yeah.
9: And, now Vegas, instant contender.
8: That's great.
9: But I think that's how they build it, though, with, we can
8: take in from each team.
9: Yeah, the different drafts. You
8: that's
9: can take a player.
8: The best, the smartest way to keep the teams equal.
9: Yeah.
8: I think that's great.
7: So now with the Knicks already in the final, no basketball tonight, but then you have hockey, you have the Canadiens and the
8: Hurricanes.
7: Yeah. I couldn't think of it. Playing tonight. They play in Canada and the Hurricanes lead that series.
9: What is that? 3-2 right now?
7: Or? It is 2-1.
9: 2-1. Oh,
7: I believe. Right.
9: I don't know. When the Lightning bounced, I checked out.
8: Yeah. Well, I watched a little bit of the Canadiens couple of games.
9: Yeah.
8: I would like to see the Canadiens win and then lose to Vegas.
9: Yes. Mm.
8: Yeah, yeah. That would be cool.
9: I do not want Canada to win. No, I like the narrative of Canada sucks. USA is all about hockey.
8: Yeah. Yeah. Florida yeah. and Vegas beating Canada.
9: Love know. It. And the fact that the, you know, Montreal's been around for hundreds of years or whatever, and then they Vegas is Vegas.
8: That's such a, what that bothers them so much.
9: Yeah.
7: Yeah.
9: I love it.
7: Yeah. So the Hurricanes lead that series 2-1. And the Canadians won the first game, and then the Hurricanes won the second two, and they play in Canada tonight. So if they go up 3-1, that's going to be rough, rough, rough.
8: Yep.
7: See what happens. What other, let's see. A 31-year-old guy in Pennsylvania is facing charges after police say he vandalized several pickleball nets.
8: Oh,
9: son of a bitch.
8: Oh.
7: Yeah. Why do you think he did it? What was his excuse?
9: He wasn't picked for a team.
7: Okay. Didn't get picked in pickleball.
8: That's
7: mad.
8: Good. He, somebody cut ahead of him.
7: Cut ahead of him.
8: In line to play.
7: I was supposed to be on that court.
9: Mm-hmm. Are the referees? Was there like a bad call or something?
7: No referees. I think you just play and call it yourself and stuff. He actually paid like $500 to join a club and then only went once. No, I'm kidding.
8: Sure.
7: He admitted to vandalizing the pickleball nets. He said that he was upset because he suffered a pickleball injury and his summer was ruined.
9: Oh, wow. Now we all suffer.
7: Yeah.
9: All right.
8: I guess the people who play get really addicted to it. Remember Joe Gennascoli from The Sopranos? Yeah. He was like, I got to go out there and pickle.
9: Yeah.
8: He was into it. Yeah, but I love it.
7: There's people, I mean, you know, I've played a couple times and I was like, it's all right. I think I'd rather play tennis.
8: I liked it. I like playing inside. Inside where it's not as hot and it's more fun. I like pickleball.
6: Surprise,
8: more
6: surprise.
8: My speed. Yeah. More
7: I played
8: speed.
7: On a court that was outside, but it was covered, which was nice.
8: Yeah.
7: But, I mean, it was decent. It was fun. I'll play again, I'm sure. But it's a lot like people that play golf. You either want to play all the time or you're like, whatever.
9: The wreck by my house, every night, they're just packed with pickleball players.
7: Yeah.
8: Really?
9: There's a league up there or something.
6: I want to go up there and because I've tried to find the times online and I can't. And it does is say go up to the office.
9: Yeah, usually I go by there like around 6:37 and it just slams.
6: Yeah.
8: What are you saying, Carmen? You need a partner?
6: No. I got you, Ad. Sorry.
9: Oh.
6: We'll play you though.
8: Okay. Loser sends nudes.
6: Okay. Not fair, by the way. Yeah. I do not want those.
9: Clean shaven.
8: That's right.
9: Post op.
8: Half shaven.
7: Okay. Instead of playing pickleball, maybe you want to try this latest workout trend in New York City is chess boxing.
9: Chess?
8: I've seen chess boxing. It's fantastic.
7: It is where competitors engage in an 11-round match, alternating between playing chess on a game board and then getting in the ring and boxing.
8: Yeah.
9: All right.
8: That'll break your concentration. did you see Magnus Carlsen yesterday?
7: Oh, yes.
8: Chess champion get beat by a 19-year-old?
7: Yeah.
8: He was so pissed off.
7: But I get it. You're the greatest in the world, one of the greatest ever to do it and stuff and everything, and you lose. But he was mad and then shook the guy's hand.
8: Yeah,
7: and then
8: just walked out. He was mad that he lost. He was not disrespectful to the guy.
7: Yeah.
8: And he punched the board.
7: The things moved and stuff. And he goes like this and then he shakes his hand. And he walks off.
8: He's been a chess champion since he was a kid.
9: So now this other kid's got that on his resume that he beat the best in the world.
8: Not the first. He got beat the other day, too, by a guy.
9: Oh, really?
8: He got beat by another young guy the other day.
9: Oh, wow.
8: Yeah, he's losing it.
7: I mean, you know, that's one of those things you can't go. That's why whenever these guys, boxers and stuff like Mayweather, 50-0, it's crazy. Like you shouldn't be able to go that long just by a fluke.
8: Yeah,
9: right.
7: Somebody's going to beat you. You know, a lucky punch or this guy gets a good opening and the moves and you know, they go in his way. It's so hard for somebody to be undefeated. That's why there's a lot of people that can't come back from that. You see people in boxing or MMA that get knocked out. They've won. Done. They've won all these different fights, whatever, and they get knocked out once. They're a completely different fighter.
9: Look at Anderson Silva.
7: Yeah.
9: I thought nobody's ever going to beat Anderson Silva. It is impossible. And then he lost and then fell right off the cliff.
7: When Anderson Silva came into the UFC and he beat Chris Leben, you're like, okay, but he beat, was it
9: Rich Franklin
7: first? Yes. Was that first?
9: Right around the beginning.
7: Because I think it was Leben first, and then it was Rich Franklin. And Rich Franklin was one of the biggest
9: former
7: guys.
9: Former champion.
7: Yeah. And he came in and just did that Muay Thai clinch and kept on kneeing him in the face and put his ear over by, I mean, his nose over by his ear and stuff. And you're like, what is going on? Why can't Rich Franklin fight anymore?
9: He made Rich Franklin look like he was somebody picked out of the crowd who had never fought before.
7: Exactly.
9: Ever. Yeah. And this guy was like a former champion. And like at the time, one of the top fighters in the UFC looked like he had never been in the octagon in his entire life. And
7: it was insane.
9: Destroyed, where he literally ran out of the ring. It was insane. And I thought that this Silva guy is never going to get beat by anybody. It was like the Matrix when he fought people.
8: And then what happened? He got knocked out.
9: He got caught. And then he just, you know, next
8: never thing, the same.
9: Fighting Jake Paul.
8: Mm.
7: Let me see who his first UFC match was. I want to see.
9: I forget who he lost to first, too.
7: Wasn't it Weidman? Didn't Weidman break his leg?
9: Something, yeah.
7: Whatever, and that's how he... Yeah, so he fought Chris Lieben first. He knocked him out with a knee, and then he fought Rich Franklin, knocked him out with a knee.
9: Yeah.
7: Yeah.
9: It was just brutal.
7: And then, you know, he had lost before he got in the UFC, but then he was in the UFC, and he won. Yeah, and then it was Chris Weidman. He lost to him back-to-back. He lost to him punches, and then he broke his leg.
9: Yeah. But yeah, that Rich Franklin fight was, what is going on?
7: That's insane whenever you see those people, and you're like, yeah, this guy's indestructible. There's no way he's going to lose, ever. My
8: wife just texted me.
7: Yeah?
8: We were talking about, we didn't talk about this on the show yesterday, but Kanye West is coming to Tampa.
7: Yeah.
8: And has got a show at Raymond James Stadium.
9: I saw the stage setup.
8: It looks a little bit Nazi-like, don't you think?
9: Yeah.
8: He is coming to Raymond James Stadium. This is a guy who got on TV and got on social media and said he hates Jews and Jews are the worst people in the world. And this guy is adding a second show to Tampa already.
9: Of course. Really?
8: Yeah, my wife refuses to go. I said, hey, just a heads up, Kanye. And she's like, never. And I went, wow.
7: I'm amazed at how many people are excited about it and showing their tickets. And I'm like, you guys don't remember all the bad stuff?
9: Yeah. He was selling swastika t-shirts online,
8: yes,
9: correct?
8: Yes.
9: That's not fake. That's real?
8: That's real.
9: Yeah. When I saw the post, I thought this has got to be fake. Because
8: I
9: so
8: said
9: soon.
8: To my wife, I will listen to R. Kelly and I will listen to Michael Jackson and I can do the whole thing. And she's like, I will not give Kanye West $1 of my money. And I went, wow, okay,
9: yeah,
8: that's good. So she's still holding strong and she's not going. And it's a shame because she loves him too. She loves his music and she will not go. But evidently people will because Kanye added a second night.
9: He's uncancelable. Like he can't be canceled.
8: What? I believe.
7: Is it because he's crazy?
8: I think most people are uncancelable. You just don't say that.
6: You have to not care.
8: Right. Like,
9: and you have to have a lot of money.
8: You do have to have a lot of money because you're going to lose corporate stuff and you're going to lose corporate money. But,
9: Kanye has FU money.
8: Right. But also, at the end of the day, who outside, you know, like Kanye's got some Jews that are mad at him, clearly some that aren't.
9: He's too big to be canceled. It's too big.
8: Yeah.
7: It's kind of like Chick-fil-A with gay people. They're like, yeah, we know they don't like us, but we're still eating it. It's delicious.
8: So good.
9: Like, what could he do that he hasn't already done?
8: Nothing.
9: Touch kids.
8: And I don't even think that's going to stop him at that point.
7: Yeah.
8: Listen to me. Michael Jackson was accused of touching kids, and that guy was torn up until he died.
9: Yeah.
8: You know?
9: But never convicted. I think there's a difference. There's still the doubt in there.
7: Right. Yeah, there's a lot of people that say he didn't. A lot of people say he did. Kanye lost so much money from the Adidas thing, whatever, but still had so much money that it didn't matter.
9: Did not care.
8: Yeah.
7: And he was like, oh, well, I'm not selling shoes anymore. How about some swastika t-shirts?
8: That's so insane.
9: Can you get him at the show if you go?
8: I don't know. I would imagine.
9: I mean, why?
8: I don't. I think he pulled back from the Jew hating.
9: Oh.
8: Yeah, I think he apologized and said that he loves the Jews.
9: I wonder if it's going to be like BTS and Taylor Swift where people line up for their swastika t-shirts
8: prior
9: to the show, like the merch trailer and
8: it
9: stuff.
8: It seems kind of hard to wear that outside of the show.
9: I mean, hey.
8: Yeah.
9: I assume this is what, you know, you get when you go to a Kanye show.
8: Ooh.
7: Yeah, by the way, the tickets went on sale. Pre-sale tickets are already on sale and everything. So if you missed out, he's adding the second show.
9: Second show.
7: It says this will be his first time he's performed in Tampa in nearly a decade. Now, you went last time.
8: I did.
7: And I remember he was super late.
8: No, go. It wasn't super late. I, thanks to Chuck Fest, was in a suite that night, and I had the suite, and because Chuck said, I'm not going to that garbage, and he said, you can have it. And we went, and I went against my will, and I'm there on a work night. I have to get up and go to work the next day. It is 8-something at night, and Kanye West has not even left Teterboro Airport in New Jersey yet. I'm in the suite, haven't been there for an hour already, and Kanye West just got on an airplane on a jet from New Jersey to get to Florida, which took him 2 hours to get there, and then came there, went right on stage, and then performed in the dark above the stage.
7: It wasn't
8: above
7: there,
8: the crowd.
7: Wasn't there wolves howling?
8: It was wolves howling. It was one of the craziest nights ever. And
9: wasn't you can't really even way. See him either.
8: Yeah, it was dark.
9: Yeah, so he might not have even been there.
8: He might not have even been there. But and he was on top of
10: like a platform.
8: The platform and floated above the crowd. Yeah. It was ridiculous. It was if they had turned the lights on really bright and he was up there on that thing, that would have been pretty cool. But the fact that you couldn't even see who was there.
9: Well,
8: terrible.
9: He loves Hitler.
6: It
9: so
6: wasn't him.
9: It should be a fun night.
7: Yeah. I don't understand. And it's just, you know, it's me. I want to see musicians. I want to see people up there, whatever. I don't understand people that go see DJs.
8: Yeah.
7: I don't understand. Like, Jay-Z has a band with him. He's got Tony Royster Jr., who's an unbelievable drummer. Like, you see the whole thing, whatever. When it's just, like, two guys yelling over a music track, I'm like, what?
9: Yeah.
8: Yeah, but I'm going to tell you, though, I saw Jay-Z perform at the Amalie Arena one time, and it was him on stage by himself with a big graphic of a speaker behind him, and he was rapping by him. I never saw anybody control a room like that one person.
9: Yeah,
8: I
9: mean, that's what impressive.
8: Amazing. Yeah,
9: we see a single person
8: that changed my mind on Jay-Z about everything.
9: It hold the attention cool. of 50,000 people in one room. That's pretty impressive.
8: It was great, and it was just him and a microphone. It was awesome.
9: But there's only like probably a handful of guys, rappers Diddy, that can do that.
8: Diddy was on that show, and Diddy had a whole group of people with him, and I was like, get this garbage out of here.
9: Right.
8: And that was before anybody hated Diddy.
11: Big winners, right?
12: 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Congratulations, winner. 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
13: 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This is Dave from Tampa, and I just won $1,000 from the Bone.
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7: How about Ed Sheeran? Doesn't he do stadiums where it's just him with his acoustic guitar and a loop pedal?
9: Yeah. He did Raymond James Stadium. Talented,
7: yeah.
9: But it's, it's just him. I don't even know if it's a lot of times, I don't think he has a band with him.
8: But he has instruments.
7: Yeah. But he just has the loop pedals and stuff. So he'll do like a drum beat with his guitar and then loop that and then do the thing. And that's crazy.
9: That's nuts when you're a single person and you're commanding a stadium. A stadium full of people, you know?
7: You have to think there's a guy that plays Sundays at the beach and he's like, I do the same thing. Why are you doing it? And then when he comes to the stadium,
9: everybody's doing the stadiums now, though. That's the way to go, it seems like.
8: Yeah, if you can fill it.
9: If you can fill it, yeah.
7: If you can sell out 2 shows like Kanye's going to do.
9: That's crazy.
7: Oreo is releasing a limited edition cookies inspired by BTS.
8: Oh, brother.
7: Yeah, coming out on June 8th.
8: Many jokes to make.
7: They are purple with brown sugar pancake flavored cream inspired by a Korean snack named Hoteok. I don't know.
8: It's Hoteok.
7: Okay. You nailed it. you can get those, and I'm sure they'll sell out like crazy.
9: Well, because they had I remember there was a time where there was Sabrina Carpenter Oreo cookies that my daughter made me go try and find.
8: I'd eat those.
7: It's so funny to me because McDonald's was the first one, right? McDonald's with the
9: celebrity collaboration type
7: Travis
9: thing.
7: Travis Scott?
9: Yes.
7: Wasn't that like the first?
9: The Travis Scott meal?
7: Yeah.
9: Yeah.
7: And I went, what are they doing? This is like, I would be the worst in a meeting for ideas for stuff. I'd go, nobody's going to sell out. Remember Galvin said it wouldn't sell out? Yeah. They were selling pillowcases.
9: Yeah.
7: They were selling
9: socks,
7: all kind of stuff. Yeah.
9: And people were lining up and selling out instantly.
7: Because it was so funny because they had that and then they had some other ones. And I remember Angel Reese had her burger, McDonald's. And then they had, you know, some of the other ones. They had the drinks, like Sabrina Carpenter had a Dunkin' drink. And this, that. And then it was like Ron Funches has a Checkers thing. And it was like, okay.
8: Funches fries.
7: Yeah.
9: I did have the Bayou Barbie Burger at McDonald's.
7: I remember, yeah.
9: You had it on the Angel Reese meal on the way back.
7: I did see Kevin Hart is doing the Taco Bell commercials now.
9: Oh, really?
7: Yeah, he's got to be making so much money from them. Like, you think how much... Taco Bell's got a lot of money. Taco Bell's everywhere. You see Taco Bell advertising all the time. They have a ton of money. Now think how much money it takes to have Kevin Hart be in your commercial.
9: Yeah. Right.
7: You know what I mean? Like, Kevin Hart is in everything, so they have to pay him a ton of money. And yeah, he's got to be getting so much money. I'll take it.
9: I love Taco Bell.
8: It's the only thing I was thinking of while you were talking about is I need Taco Bell right now.
7: I'll take some Taco Bell.
0: Yeah. All right.
7: Speaking of money, the songwriters behind Take Me to the River. Take me to the river.
8: The Billy Bass song?
7: Earned more from the toy Big Mouth Billy Bass than from any other thing. Because that, you know, made their song so huge and stuff. Yeah.
9: I had one of those.
7: Did you?
8: Oh, no, so did I. Yeah, we all had one.
9: The Christmas, they all came, like, everybody got the Billy Mouth Bass thing.
7: When it's doing it, and then it turns.
9: It's so funny.
7: That's the best thing in the world.
9: There was a duck, too, that came out like the next year.
7: Oh, really?
9: Not as popular as the fish, but the duck would turn and sing.
8: Yeah. I don't remember the duck. Yeah. I definitely remember
7: the fish. What was the song that the duck did? Do you remember?
9: I wish I could remember. I just remember the next Christmas, there were we got the ducks.
8: I don't remember the duck at all.
7: Was it Rick D's did Disco Duck?
8: Disco Duck.
7: Disco Duck, yeah. That was everywhere back in the day.
8: 70s.
7: Yeah. All those stupid parody songs. Ugh. Today is National Sunscreen Day.
8: Okay.
7: Put your sunscreen on.
8: Clearly I did not this weekend.
7: Garmin is bad for you though, right?
1: Some is. Yeah. They have like mineral sunscreen. Basically, you really want to find like a sunscreen that is like zinc based because that is a mineral. The only problem with mineral sunscreen is it usually leaves like a white cast. But it's much better for you than the other. And then obviously lotion is better than a spray.
7: Yeah, spray is so much easier.
1: Oh, 100%.
7: And you don't have to have somebody rub it on you.
8: Right, you don't feel gross.
7: Hey, Brian, can you put this on me?
8: This is weird. Brian does it.
7: Lil Wayne got engaged.
8: Oh.
7: Yeah, Lil Wayne's engaged. Wow. I guess he was engaged before to a thick lady. She was a model. Very pretty. And then I guess she lost weight and lost Lil Wayne maybe too. I don't know, but I saw pictures of her and she's beautiful, but definitely thick, bigger. And then she's, gotten really good shape and stuff. But yeah, Lil Wayne got engaged.
9: That's who he's marrying? The fat girl?
7: No, that was one he was engaged to before.
9: Oh.
7: Yeah.
8: Oh, so who's he marrying now?
7: I don't know who the lady is that he's...
8: Well, congratulations, Miss Wayne.
7: Lil Wayne. Could you imagine marrying... I got to be honest with you. Every interview that I've seen with Lil Wayne, he seems like a really... like nice,
8: right,
7: thoughtful guy,
8: but he still looks like a gremlin.
7: He looks so gross.
8: Carmen, you find Lil Wayne attractive?
1: No,
8: right?
1: No, way too little.
8: Way too little for you.
1: Exactly.
8: What about that face? You got a gremlin face.
7: Yeah.
1: Yeah, he's too. Everything on him is little.
8: Yeah,
1: and you know that.
8: Oh.
7: It says that he is 43. And he quietly got engaged to a woman from Indiana who is in her 20s.
8: Oh, good for him.
7: Yeah.
8: That's what Lil Wayne deserves.
7: Yeah, I mean, you would think.
9: Is he still drinking the scissor up?
7: I don't think so. I think he had some Caesars, he's not doing that anymore.
9: Well, that's unfortunate.
7: Yeah.
8: Sure, find something else.
9: Or in styrofoam cups, that was the whole thing.
8: Yeah.
7: He got some problems. Speaking of rappers and hip-hop guys and stuff, Drake... Listen to this.
8: This is amazing.
7: Has 42 songs on the Hot 100 this week, including the number one song, Janice, STFU. That is the most simultaneous songs on chart by any artist in history.
9: So that's why he did it, right? That was the plan, I would imagine?
7: I guess, yeah. So he has almost half of the Hot 100 songs are Drake.
8: They all stink.
7: Yeah.
8: Carmen, you're right. They're not that good.
1: No.
8: I listened to it.
1: They're all the same. Nothing sticks out. There's not one song that's like, oh my, like this is the hit. This is the single off of, you know.
7: What about Janice? STFU. It's number one.
1: Yeah.
7: No.
1: Not for me. I've outgrown them. I've outgrown Drake.
8: Mm. Me too.
9: Did you see there's like the father and the daughter that go viral for singing songs and the pickup line? And they did Drake songs all the time. And then the daughter gets into the car, the pickup line, and Drake is sitting in the back seat of the car.
8: That's awesome.
9: So it was pretty cool.
8: That's pretty cool.
9: Yeah, because I guess they're like they get viral on TikTok, and the daughter gets in, and her and her dad sing songs, and they do Drake a lot.
7: Remember that weird little dude? He was
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7: I got to tell you, though, when he first came out, I go, you know, he was an environmental lawyer and stuff, and this guy seems like he cares. Now I go, Jesus Christ, this guy's a lunatic. Spotify has added more than 650 narrated long-form magazine articles from publications like Rolling Stone, The Atlantic, Vogue, and GQ. So if you want, you know, instead of like books on tape, whatever, you can listen to an article if there's something that's interesting to you.
9: I like
7: that. Spotify has that on there now. Yeah, so you can check that out. And then finally in news, sometimes a TV character's death is kind of telegraphed. You're like, okay, I know that this person's, you know, going to go out on this episode. Sometimes completely off guard. Yeah, and those are the best shows. Whatever. Yeah.
9: Well,
7: they kill a main character in the show and you're like, this is insane.
9: The ultimate all-time great. Game of Thrones. Which was, that's what made that show instantly.
7: You never knew who was going to die on there and stuff. Yeah. The Hollywood Reporter put together a list of the most shocking character deaths in TV history. This is not in any particular order. There is one on here that I did not know, but these are shows that have been out for a while.
8: Okay.
7: So it's not spoilers. I will tell you, last episode of Euphoria, somebody dies.
9: Oh, don't
7: spoil it. I'm not going to spoil it. Yeah. I'm not going to say who it was, but it is somebody dies on the last episode.
9: I saw one of the headlines, a major character.
7: Yeah.
9: Something.
7: So some of the ones that they say were pretty shocking. Logan Roy from Succession, when he died.
8: Oh, yeah. I forgot he actually died.
7: Yeah. He dies on there.
9: Because
8: you had to.
9: He had health problems before.
8: Right.
9: The way they did it was shocking. It was just out of nowhere.
7: Yeah, because he kind of thought, okay, he's going to pull through.
9: Yeah, because he'd had the problems before on the show, and they was like a big part of it, and then just it happened.
7: This was one of the big ones that I watched, and I was like, no way. Lane Price from Mad Men.
8: Yeah, when he, I don't want to say it.
7: I mean, Mad Men's been out for...
9: I'm trying to watch Mad Men now.
7: Oh, yeah. Well, listen... if you're watching any series that has been, you know, on in the last like 20 years, whatever. I mean, these are, they've been out for a while. They see Charlie Harper from Two and a Half Men. You know, he had the big fight and all this stuff.
9: Yeah, I never watched it.
7: Well, he wound up, I guess, getting hit by a subway or something, or by a train. That's how they killed him off, because he was having so many fights with the creator and all that stuff. They're like, Charlie Sheen's done. We're going to kill him.
9: Remember, they killed off Dan and Roseanne. Heart attack.
7: Yeah.
9: And then they brought him back.
7: Yeah.
9: Yeah, they brought him back for the Connors.
7: Yeah.
8: How did they do that?
0: It was a dream.
9: Yeah.
0: I remember we read about it. Yep. So that's, again, like, it was all over the place. But yeah.
7: The old dream sequence.
9: And then they killed Roseanne off.
8: Yeah.
7: Steven Yeun from Walking Dead.
8: That was a big surprise for me.
9: Yeah. Very graphic.
8: Yeah.
7: But The Walking Dead was one of those ones, you know, in the beginning, obviously, after a while, you're like, all right, we get it. But in the beginning, you're like, how are they going to get out of this? Like, how are they? I mean, the one of the first things, whenever he goes into the tank or goes underneath the tank, you're like, how is he going to get out of here?
9: Walking Dead was great in the beginning because nobody on the cast was safe. So you never.
7: Right.
9: They established that anybody could die at any time.
8: Especially if you were black.
9: Yeah.
8: If you were black, you were going pretty quick. Yeah. And then and we were all hoping for Carl to get hit.
7: Yeah.
8: Carl, we wanted Carl to go, and they kept Carl around until his hair got long.
9: I think they got him eventually.
8: Oh, did they really?
9: Yeah, a couple seasons in when it started to kind of fall off.
8: Oh, I was unaware of that. I after a while it was just the same thing every week, and then it got really weird with new tribes, new people. And
9: first couple seasons, fantastic. Then I didn't even finish it.
7: This is one I did not watch. I think I've seen a couple episodes, but I didn't know about this. Patrick Dempsey from Grey's Anatomy.
8: Oh, I didn't know he died.
7: Yeah, I didn't know he died, but I guess he did. Shannon Doherty on Charmed.
8: Nope.
7: Rita Morgan, who is played by Julie Benz on Dexter. That was Dexter's.
9: Oh, yeah.
7: That was a good one.
9: Yeah. That's where the show should have ended.
7: That was a good one. That was really good. Adriana Laserva, Sopranos.
8: Yeah, I mean, we saw that coming, but that was good.
7: Yeah, but, you know, you still were like, I don't know what's going to happen. You didn't see it coming until he turned. Like,
8: no,
7: I knew.
8: You knew when she was ratting out that she was going to get killed eventually.
7: I did. Well,
9: when she would. Go ahead. Sorry.
7: Eventually, maybe, whatever. I did not know. I full on thought they were going to visit Christopher.
9: Oh, really?
7: I was like, turn, and I go, whoa. Oh, no.
9: You think there's no way Silk could do that?
7: Yeah.
9: As soon as they're in the car, I kind of knew this is where this is going.
8: She acted that scene so good. She made us all scared.
7: Yeah. And Syl was great, too. Yeah. Come here, you. You know, just, oh, God.
9: And he's so calm. Yeah, well, we'll see what happens. He's so calm in the car ride up, you know, trying to calm her down. And then she knows right away. Oh, yeah. So good. Well, come here, you, Helen Hunt.
7: Is this show still on? Is The Last of Us? Is that still on?
0: No, that's done.
7: Oh, it is done.
9: I watched the first season, thought it was okay. Didn't watch the second season.
7: Same. Apparently, Pedro Pascal died.
9: Oh, darn.
7: Yeah, I didn't know. That was one that I did not. Yeah. I don't know.
0: I was thinking of another show. I don't know if that one's still on or not. Sorry.
9: Yeah, season two came out. I was like, whatever.
7: Gus Fring from Breaking Bad.
9: Yeah.
7: That was pretty great.
9: Yeah.
7: And the way that they did it, too, was pretty great. We, of course, said Game of Thrones. They had so many, but Ned Stark. Right off the bat.
8: Was Gus the one with the bell?
9: Yeah.
7: No, Gus was the one that had the chicken company.
8: Yeah, but he's the one that they got killed with the bell?
9: Hector was hitting the bell.
7: Hector had the bell, yeah.
8: That was awesome.
7: Yeah, yeah.
9: This is your last chance, Hector.
7: And then he walks out, too, and just drops. You know, and he turns his face, and then, like I said, I'm not going to spoil it, but Euphoria had something. So,
0: is Euphoria done? Are all the episodes out from season 3?
9: I think there's one more coming this week.
7: I don't know.
9: I believe. Because one of the articles I read about Sydney Sweeney being naked again said it was the penultimate episode.
8: One more.
9: Yeah, I think there's one more.
7: Yeah.
8: Should I start watching that?
7: Euphoria?
8: I have not seen one episode of it.
7: I started on this season. My wife said I should go back and watch the other seasons. I'm like, I get it, whatever. But it is good.
9: Yeah.
7: I mean, it's, you know, it's not blow me away great. I mean, there's a lot of naked Sydney Sweeney. You know,
9: I think Zendaya is fantastic.
8: Yeah.
9: She plays like this crazy drug addict teenager, and she's very, very good.
8: Okay.
9: Yeah.
7: It's definitely interesting. It's worth watching. There's a lot of stuff that just isn't for me. You know, there's certain things like people recommend and I go, no, I can pretty much tell my taste almost immediately. Yeah. I can tell from a trailer. There's been some recommendations, and I was like, oh, let me see what it's about, whatever. And I go, yeah, that's not for me.
9: I started watching The Burrows last night.
8: How is that?
9: With Melina. Very good.
8: Yeah?
9: So far.
7: I have no idea what that is.
9: It just came out a couple days ago.
7: And who is Melina?
9: What's his name?
8: Alfred Molina.
9: Alfred Molina. Yeah, he's the main character. And it's from the creators of Stranger Things.
8: Oh, okay.
9: The Duffer Brothers. Duffer. This is like their next project. And it's kind of like this alien mystery type thing. It's like right now he's in this town. It's the retirement town that he was supposed to go with his wife. This is not really a spoiler. It's in like the very beginning.
8: Right.
9: In the description. And now he's stuck in this like retirement community, but there's like weird stuff going on.
1: I started watching that over the
9: weekend.
1: And
9: he's trying to figure out now what is going on in this retirement community that his kids sent him
1: to. It's like Stranger Things for old people.
9: Very much so, yeah. So it's like kind of alien mystery. What mm-hmm. the, like he's in this weird retirement community and he doesn't really know what's going on.
1: Yeah.
9: And then people start dropping dead and he's the only one that thinks it's weird. So I'm two episodes in, pretty good so far.
7: Okay. Oh, he's a good actor. I like him, and looks like the return of Gina Davis too.
9: Yeah, she's pretty good in it.
7: And then as the black dude from The Wire.
9: Yeah,
7: he's always good.
9: Yeah, and he's just like this big pothead who's just like retired and just wants to smoke weed all the time.
7: Yeah. I gotta tell you a couple different. So Fargo, the TV show Fargo, every season is different. Like, there's a different main character, and there's a different thing, whatever. And there's a few of the seasons that are really good. The one with Chris Rock was not good at all.
8: Yeah.
7: But there's some different sides. It's really good. But I don't know if they're doing any more or not. But that was one of the one of the shows I liked.
9: I figure I enjoyed Stranger Things, so I'll see what the new project is.
7: And do you watch the whole thing?
8: Burroughs is not a mob thing about the New York boroughs?
9: No. The Burroughs is the name of this retirement community that's in the middle of the desert in New Mexico.
7: Yeah.
9: And it's like this self-contained like retirement community for old people, and there's like weird stuff going on.
8: Gotcha.
9: Yeah.
7: What was the mobsters, or what is the Mobland? What is it? Mobland.
8: Yeah.
7: Did you see that where Tom Hardy is done on there?
8: Yeah.
7: Like, I guess he was fighting with the creators or whatever. And
9: he signed him out.
7: Yeah. So he's got, like, he was the main character,
8: yeah.
7: I think.
8: Yeah.
7: Because I only watched a couple episodes of that, but a lot of people said it was really good.
9: Yeah. The Burrows was just out last week.
8: Carmen.
0: Yes.
8: Do it.
0: Okay.
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7: Karma.
8: What?
7: Karma.
8: Karma.
7: Yes, this hour's keyword is karma. 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
8: All right, Karma, go get your money.
7: Karma.
8: Mike, out the show. Good morning.
5: Good morning. How are you guys doing this morning?
8: Good. What's up, buddy?
5: I was just giving you a call, putting my two cents in about the deaths on a show that got me.
8: Yeah,
5: When I was watching Sons of Anarchy. Sorry, uh-huh. I can't talk this morning.
8: That's all right.
5: But there's... two deaths. It was Opie's wife was the first one, and then Opie a few seasons later. Those were the two big ones for me.
8: The Opie death, I think we all were blown away by, because we loved Opie so much, and the way he went out was pretty brutal. Yeah, that was a good one. It was good, and you lost a main character for sure.
5: His wife, how they... you weren't expecting her to be in the car until she was coming into the car.
8: Yeah. I tell you, Sons of Anarchy had its moments.
9: It did.
8: It did have its moments.
9: I don't regret watching it.
8: No.
9: I wouldn't recommend it, though.
8: I'll never forget, is Big Dick used to recommend it to me all the time, and I'd go, I don't like motorcycle gangs. I don't like, he goes, just trust me on this one. And the minute I started watching it, I couldn't stop watching it. It was definitely just soap opera stuff, but it was very Shakespearean.
9: Once you get past like season three, it's really good.
8: Yeah, but also it got more and more ridiculous.
9: Yeah, the Ireland season is the worst one. I think it's three.
8: I always said that if I couldn't binge the Ireland season, I would have never watched anymore.
9: You would have failed,
8: for sure. Yeah, but I was able to binge through it.
9: Great show. I enjoyed it. Would not recommend it to anybody.
8: I would recommend it. I would just let them know what they're in for.
9: Yeah, maybe. I would not. I would be like, oh my God, you got to watch Sons of Anarchy.
8: The whole thing between... between Jackson Clay and the mother and the girlfriend and the wife and always good stuff.
7: I didn't watch Sons of Anarchy. I didn't watch Lost.
8: I didn't watch,
7: I didn't
8: Lost
7: watch 24.
9: Yeah. Lost was good. Horrible ending.
7: Yeah.
9: I would say that about Sons of Anarchy, too. The ending was stunk.
8: I thought Lost's ending was pretty good, and that was all that I saw. Like, I knew the story, and I knew I followed along a little bit. I would not watch the show all the time, but I kind of knew what was going on.
9: Yeah.
8: And then the ending, they were all dead. The problem was that people figured it out too early. If they didn't figure it out too early, it wouldn't have been, it would have been a lot better. But
9: having watched the entire series live, I was very disappointed. It was so far removed from what it started out as that by the time you got to the end, you were like, what am I even watching?
8: It was a good idea, though.
9: Yeah, I think they didn't have an ending when they first started the show.
8: You don't think that they were just going to have them all be dead?
9: No.
8: Oh, I do.
9: Because they're not even, you don't even know if they're really dead.
8: Right.
9: It's like still open to interpretation.
8: Oh, no, at the end they're dead.
9: Well, so is Tony Soprano. It's the same thing.
8: Yeah, but he talks to his father, and his father, he's like, am I dead?
9: But there's also, they think that the whole thing was a dream.
8: Oh.
9: The whole thing, they left it like open-ended, just like Sopranos.
8: Mike, how's the show? Good morning.
4: Hey, good morning, guys. Hey, have any of y'all watched Nemesis on Netflix?
8: What is it?
4: Nemesis.
8: No, what is Nemesis?
4: It's about this dude. He's like a gangster, but he's also like, he runs like a realty company and stuff like that. And he hits these heists. And this cop is obsessed with catching them. It's really good, man. I watched it in like 3 days. It's 8 episodes. They're like an hour long.
8: All right. Nemesis on Netflix. Thank you, sir. Appreciate the recommendation. Mike Caldesciolo. Hello. You know what that was? It sounded like another radio station.
6: Oh, yeah.
8: Ding.
6: Yeah. Mm. I didn't know whether it was on our end. Yeah, that's true.
8: Somebody who probably didn't know they'd be picked up live.
9: I'm on to your games.
8: We know what you're doing, Fisher.
9: Your ruse.
8: We know what you're doing. Let's take a break. When we come back from break, Galvin's got a brand new open letter. And at the bottom of the hour, Travis Hope, who's better known to you people as Travis the Unicorn Warrior, who is a psychic medium, is going to be in the studio with us, I guess, talking to dead people. That'll happen at the bottom of the hour. It's the Mike Calta Show. We've got, what do we have next?
6: Open letter.
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0: I just hit a hard 14 and something spit out of my mouth.
1: A band is blowing Dixie. Gross.
2: You did what?
0: I said it's 8:14. I hit the 14 so hard, so I'm gonna spit right out of the back of my molar.
3: I thought you were playing blackjack. I was like, what? You
0: hit a hard 14.
3: I'm like, what are you talking about?
0: By the way, I spent a little time with the Will Levis Gia Duty porno yesterday.
3: Mm-hmm.
0: Just researching it,
3: right?
0: Doing
3: yeah.
0: some stuff for show reasons.
3: The one I sent you, or did
0: yeah,
3: you
0: yeah,
3: find
0: no,
3: that?
0: No, the one you sent okay. me was more than enough.
2: But that was the one.
0: That was the leaks. One, and that is her.
3: Wow. That was easy. Took about 20 seconds to find it.
2: Money he well spent. Yeah,
3: he spent all his money, and I found it in 20 seconds.
0: Yeah, I guess that must be a pain in the ass if you spend all that money trying to keep it off the internet, and Galvin's able to just pull it down.
3: Yeah, you get any guarantees or anything?
0: All I have to tell you is that I've loved her for since he was in the draft, yeah. and she's just so gorgeous, and I had no idea that there was that.
2: I don't know what she does now.
0: She's an influencer.
2: Is she?
0: Yeah.
2: I bet she does.
0: Yeah, she's so pretty.
2: I just put in Duty, and it's the first thing that came up.
3: By the way, that's only got to help her, right?
0: I mean,
2: it depends on what she's trying to do.
0: If you ask me, it helps Will Levis because he had a big old package on him.
3: But also, I had no idea who she was until yesterday.
0: Yeah, but what do you know about her now?
3: That she likes to do that, and she's an influencer.
0: She wrangled the long white snake.
3: Let me check it out.
0: Yeah. Ooh. Yeah, I don't. I mean, you know, it's not something you want to think about your daughter, although you know it's happening.
3: I'm not. I don't have a daughter. I'm not worried about it.
2: Uh-huh.
3: Yeah. I'm just checking her out.
0: I know how Carmen's dad feels to have all those daughters.
3: Oh, yeah.
0: Well, I'm just saying, like, if I had just mostly daughters, I'd be stressed out.
4: I mean, he has two. You have one.
0: He has two.
4: Yeah.
0: One is married.
4: Yes.
0: The other one's super whore.
4: No.
0: Oh, come on. You could say it. She didn't even come to your wedding.
4: Yeah. No. Don't talk about my sister like that.
0: Oh, wow.
2: It was a compliment.
0: I said super first.
3: Yeah.
2: Tight, tight, tight.
3: I mean, really good at it.
0: Yeah.
4: No.
0: Like super, a hero.
2: Yeah.
4: Nope.
2: Yeah. Like Superman, super
3: wear
2: girl.
3: Just a cape.
2: Super whore.
4: So, Gio, I'll whore. Beat you up.
2: Oh, okay. Oh, is that what we're doing? I thought everybody was having fun.
4: Yeah, no.
5: Not you.
0: All right, ladies and gentlemen, it is 8:17. Time to check in with Galvin. He's got a brand new open letter.
6: And now, an open letter from Galvin.
3: This is an open letter to celebrities that need to shut up. Dear celebrities that need to shut up, seriously, I love how celebrities talk to us regular people like they're the King of England addressing the peasants. These people used to just dance around in spandex or star in a movie where they were a talking car that saves the day. Now they're sitting there telling you how to live your life like they just came down from Mount Sinai holding tablets. I saw an actor the other day telling Americans they need to simplify their lives. Guy, you own 3 yachts, a private island, and a dog that eats better than most people in Ohio. You talking simplify? Maybe take a second to ask your personal toothbrusher what he thinks of the situation. And these award shows now, good Lord, it used to be, hey, thanks to my mom and thanks to my agent. Now it's a TED Talk from somebody who played a wizard cop for 2 seasons on Hulu. They get up there with their $40,000 suit looking like Liberace that just got into investing into crypto and start telling the country what we should eat, how we should drive, what kind of light bulbs to use in our house. Meanwhile, these are the same people that have private jets that they fly to climate conferences. That's like showing up to an AA meeting with a margarita machine strapped to your back. You people need to cut down on your emissions. Really, Sky King? Your jet used more fuel to get to Aspen than my Honda Civic used since the Obama administration. And why do they always talk like they've done the work? What work? You memorize some lines that was written by a guy that's clearly more talented than you are. He just didn't hit the genetic.

0: lottery. And don't look down your nose at people that are like plumbers. That guy fixes something real. If he has a bad day, your whole house is flooded. If you have a bad day, the reboot of Fast and Furious 14, Grandma Drifts Tokyo, only makes $80 million its opening weekend. And they talk about living authentically, too. Authentically? Your face has been through more renovations than LaGuardia Airport. I don't even know what you used to look like. I miss the old days when celebrities would show up, entertain you, take a bow, and go home. Now everybody's trying to be a philosopher. And I don't need spiritual guidance from the guy who got paid $20 million to pretend to fight a robot shark in outer space. Like, I don't care if a celebrity has an opinion. Everybody's got one. But don't talk to normal people like you're the Dalai Lama with a spray tan. You're a person who pretends to be a better person for a living. The rest of us are out here trying to figure out why eggs cost the same amount as a down payment on a jet ski. I'm Galvin from the Mike Kelta Show, and this has been an open letter to celebrities that need to shut up.
1: What do you think's the most expensive thing now that didn't used to be? Carmen, I think you would probably know better.
2: Something that's more expensive now than it used to be?
1: Something now that you're like, I can't even, like, you're like eggs. I can't believe eggs are this much money or whatever.
2: Oh, I mean, that goes for everything, like gas. Because I remember, I was in high school, it was like $1.33. Yeah. You know what I mean?
3: Yeah.
2: And now we're at $4.
4: The big thing that I've noticed lately, and I'm trying to cut back, is streaming services. All the streaming services have doubled their, doubled
2: prices.
4: Their fees. Yeah. Like Netflix just went up again. And I've got a bunch of different ones. I'm like, I got to get rid of these. I can get stuff at different places. I don't know why I'm paying Disney Plus, Hulu, Netflix, other things. It's too much.
1: We got Prime because that came with Amazon Prime. We've got Netflix because you have to have Netflix now. That's the one. Plus, that's got Seinfeld on it. So I have to watch that every night. So I'm getting my money's worth from Netflix.
4: Do you even know what you pay for your Netflix?
1: No.
4: Exactly.
1: Yeah. Right. Well, I mean, I'm going to get it either way.
4: It started out like $8. Now it's like almost 30.
1: Oh, is it really?
4: Oh, yeah.
1: Oh, jeez. And I think we pay for Hulu, which is ridiculous. And I think we pay for...
3: Apple TV?
1: No. We can't.
3: Paramount Plus?
1: Probably. Because of Yellowstone.
4: Godfather's on Paramount Plus.
1: I got the Godfather.
4: Yeah.
1: Got the
3: Godfather. Do you pay for any HBO Max?
1: Probably.
3: Yeah?
1: Yeah. We need to cut some of that stuff out.
3: Yeah, I mean, there's a lot of them that you don't even think about. Spotify? Pay for Spotify?
1: Yes.
4: These all started out like $8, yeah. $7.99.
1: Oh, they got you like a drug dealer. They gave it to you for real cheap, and then they got you hooked.
4: And I know there's a bunch. I'm like, I don't even watch that anymore. Why am I paying $30 a month for the last 5 years when I've watched it twice?
3: Yeah, I got Apple TV for a little while, and then I was like, that's not worth it. Whatever, so I canceled it. Now I think I have Apple TV with Prime. I think it just comes with it now.
1: Oh, really?
4: Yeah. I don't know. They try and rope you in somehow.
1: But, I don't know. There's a couple that you definitely need to have. But then there's a lot that you definitely need, you don't need. What I think is super helpful is Apple. Apple has, if you go into your phone, you can click on subscriptions.
3: Yeah.
1: And you can see things that you're subscribing to and how many different things I was subscribing to that AI just wiped right out of my, like, resizing picture. An app that's resizing a picture. There's an app that helps design posters.
3: Yep.
1: There's an app that helps, put filters on pictures. You don't need any of that anymore. AI does it all.
4: Yeah, now I'm paying for AI, too.
1: Yeah, but that's
4: worth it.
1: It's worth it because you're covering so many different things.
3: But, yeah, because the $20 price you pay for AI covers the $140 you're paying for all the other apps.
1: Yeah.
4: But now I got to go through and delete the other, stop paying the other apps, which I never do.
1: Go to subscription and do it that way. That's
2: really
1: what I'm
2: easy.
1: Saying.
4: Yeah.
1: That's the easiest way to do it. How many apps I have that I don't even know what they are. That's my other thing. I've been deleting apps off my phone just because they've been taking up too much space. I don't even know what they do.
4: Yeah.
1: AI is the way to go, buddy. Gio and I were talking about our next guest, Travis Hope, last night. As we were talking about them, I sent Gio a poster saying that Travis would be on the show today. Immediately.
4: I don't care how much water it takes.
1: No.
4: It's fantastic.
1: Is that what it is? Water? Are we killing trees? Or what's the deal?
4: It's everything. It's energy. Water, resources,
2: it's all
4: energy.
2: Mm-hmm.
4: Yeah.
3: We'll be gone by the time.
4: That's what I think.
3: Any bad stuff happens.
2: You don't want to leave a good earth for your kids?
1: They'll fix it on their own.
3: Figure it out. We had to.
1: Yeah.
4: We get to enjoy, you know, the early AI for them to suffer later.
1: I was thinking about it the other night, how great the iPhone is. And the iPhone in the morning, I get up, it's my alarm clock. Then I use my little flashlight to turn it on and find my clothes, wear my clothes on. Then I look at the calendar and I see what we have scheduled for the show today. Then the Ring doorbell goes off and I can see who's coming through the door. All of this happens on my iPhone. The greatest invention of my lifetime.
4: What is
1: the next invention?
0: I don't know. But
1: when will it be here?
0: Speaking of inventions and the Ring doorbell, Kevin, what's his name, from Shark Tank?
1: Yeah,
0: O'Leary. Yeah, O'Leary. So they all passed on the Ring doorbell whenever he went on Shark Tank and stuff. He said he figured out basically that probably cost me about $800 million.
1: Oh, sure, sure.
0: Because if he would have invested in his return on it and everything, because that's so huge.
4: The Ring doorbell guy could go back as one of the sharks.
0: Oh, yeah. He did, yeah.
4: For some episodes.
0: By the way, Ring doorbell is now Kleenex or Band-Aid.
4: Right.
0: Ring doorbell is what you call every video thing that has it. You say call it a Ring doorbell.
4: 100%.
1: How does Ring not own the copyright to that, where people can't just copy their thing?
4: I mean, they probably could. People aren't selling it as that, but it's just called that.
1: No, I know, but what I'm saying is that if you have Ring doorbell,
0: it's just like cars.
5: Yeah,
0: you started building cars, then I started building cars. It's everything. Everybody knocks off everybody. Yeah, I understand what you're saying. Whatever. If you have proprietary stuff that they can't take, whatever, but otherwise it's just like, yeah, all right, shoes. I got shoes too.
1: Then it turns out that you have Ring because that's the most popular, but the next one's probably better.
0: Could be.
1: But you never know because Ring's got the most popular.
4: I think AI being integrated in everything is going to be the next thing that changes the world.
1: Dude, even the AI in the Ring now, the AI in the Ring will recognize faces so that it will not alert you if it sees it's your kids or something like that. That's amazing.
4: Yeah.
1: That's amazing.
4: My son's got an annual pass at Universal. He don't have to take the pass anymore. He shows up and knows his face.
1: Yeah.
4: Just like we did at the NFL.
0: Yeah.
4: It recognizes him right away. He just walks in.
2: That's crazy.
4: Facial recognition at the theme parks.
1: Awesome.
4: Yeah.
0: And that's how they catch you.
4: Yeah, it's awesome to you.
0: When you murder somebody, you're on the run and stuff, and they just have you right on the highway, too, as you go, and this whole thing, it takes a picture of your face. Yeah, he's heading southbound. Yeah.
1: We got him.
4: It was great when I wasn't waiting in line at Universal.
1: Oh, all right, Galvin, thank you.
0: Got it.
1: We'll take a quick break, and then Travis Holt, who's known better as the Warrior Unicorn, will be in the studio with us when we come back. He is a psychic medium for you people out there that love that stuff. You will enjoy him, and for those of you who don't, you're going to enjoy it anyway. We're going to talk to him, and we're going to talk to some dead people next on 102.5 The Bone.
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8: 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And I won this listening to Drew Garabo Live, my favorite show on the Bone. 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

0: 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It's 102.5 The Bone. This is what I love when we have people in the studio with us. Travis Hope is here. Very nice to meet you, man.
1: Thank you so much for having me. Good morning.
0: I'm gonna start from the very beginning. I want to know how Travis is a psychic medium. Can I be honest with you?
1: Sure.
0: I'm in the middle of, like, I believe in something. I'm not 100% sure what it is, and I've seen other guys like you do some of this stuff, and I'm amazed by it. Some guys are garbage, you know, and I'm sure you've seen that in your travels as well, that some people are just shysters. But then there's some people, I believe, have some sort of connection with something, and they're able to communicate with, I guess it's dead people.
1: Well, you know, we have fake imitation knockoff handbags
0: because
1: there's something real and valuable that exists.
0: right. So there's fake Louis that go along with it.
1: Yeah, exactly.
0: I got you.
1: In any profession.
0: What is the earliest sign that you might have some sort of abilities?
1: Well, I think it was when I was around the age of 4, I had a hard time sleeping in my room at night. And I would see people, shadow figures, faces in my windows at night. I'd go screaming into my parents' bedroom.
0: Really?
1: You know, terrified.
0: Were you terrified? Yeah.
1: At the time, I was. I'm not anymore. My granny and I used to use the Ouija board when I was about 6 to connect with our departed loved ones.
0: And how did that go? Like, with me, we're always like, you can always tell somebody was pushing it after a while. But did you feel like you got some real movement out of that thing?
1: I do. You know, my granny was a really special, magical person.
0: Uh-huh.
1: And, you know, but I had these really interesting, like, things that I loved to do as a kid. I loved playing in graveyards.
0: Yeah.
1: I loved, you know, anything that had to do with, like, a witch or, like, something magical. I was so down. I found these magic books in my granny's book room when I was a kid. And I've always been fascinated with unseen energy and what happens.
0: So what do we know about her? Did she have powers was she able to communicate?
1: I think she was very tapped in.
0: Yeah.
1: There's, like, stories now, you know, she's been departed since I was 14, but there's all these stories now of, like, oh yeah, she used to carry around crystals in her pocket.
0: Right. So she had the spiritual
2: shine.
0: Edge, the shine. Yeah.
1: Yeah, totally.
0: And you know there's always something. When's the first time you're like, I'm talking to dead people?
1: Well, you know what was crazy is it was never anything I really ever thought of. I equate it to being gay. I don't know what it's like to, like,
0: not be it.
1: This way.
0: Right,
2: you're
0: right.
2: Gay?
1: Yeah. In case you couldn't tell by my accent. But, you know, I would get drunk and I would read my friend's tarot cards and all of a sudden I would start, you know, hearing things from their dead grandparents or parents or siblings, and it would be things that I would have no way of knowing.
0: But do you think alcohol helped open the gateway?
1: Yeah.
0: Did it relax you?
1: Yeah, get your, like, analytical thinking mind out of the way.
0: Right.
1: And it wasn't until I went to go see my first psychic when I sat down with her and she was like, honey, you talk to dead people. And I was like, well, I don't think my dates have been going that bad.
0: My wife has recently started with the tarot cards. Somebody that she...
1: Gateway.
0: It's a gateway. I don't need that. I got enough people in this house. I don't need dead people to start coming in here as well. She's very fascinated, but she's a therapist, so she's got another friend who is doing it, so she wants to learn about everything that she can. So that's the last thing I need, though. That as big as I am and as mean as I may look, I am the biggest chicken. I'm afraid of roller coasters and the ghost. I don't need any of that
1: stuff.
0: Well,
1: the good thing is none of that can actually hurt you. I'm actually staying in a hotel that is, like, very haunted. Naturally, I have, like, a natural proclivity for choosing super energetically charged places.
0: Right.
1: And the hotel that I'm at is actually, like, a part of a ghost tour. Oh, and I was like, geez. Of course I'm staying
0: there. Yeah, exactly. Yeah.
1: Of course I am. It can't hurt you, but, I mean, it doesn't help your sleep, though, I will tell you that.
0: No, I bet, because that's when everybody wants to talk, right? All right, so you're during the pandemic is when you blew up. What did you start doing?
1: I started doing tarot readings on TikTok. I was like, you know what? I had left a 17-year career in the beauty industry. I didn't know what I wanted to do. I loved reading tarot for people. I've always loved helping people. And so I got on TikTok and started doing readings. And then people were like, do you do private readings? I'm like, yeah, sure, why not? How hard could it be? It's really hard. And then
0: hard to do over TikTok?
1: No, just in general, because you're dealing with the general public. You're dealing with their emotions and, you know. I was like, oh, I'm just going to tell some people to break up their boyfriend. No problem. It's going to be great. But then I started connecting with the departed, and then I started studying it, and then I started just becoming just so entrenched in what happens when we pass and how can we communicate with this energy? Because it sounds crazy to talk to dead people. It sounds nuts.
0: So
1: but
0: can
1: it's beautiful.
0: Can I tell you why I am not thinking it's crazy as some people? I went to go see John Edward do it live, and this was 20 years ago, maybe, no, it's 25, 30 years ago,
1: mm-hmm.
0: Went to go see him do it live. And in a room which I snuck into, by the way, because it was sold out. Mm-hmm. Snuck in, and the room is filled with a couple hundred people. He is in the front of the room, and he says, I get a feeling of this. Who is this? I watched him work the room, and there were so many easy ways for him to get out of, do it, to fake it. Mm-hmm. I see who's got an F name. Fred. Yes. Okay. It's you. You know, he could have done that. But they would be like, I see an F name. Fred. No, it's not Fred. Frank. No, it's not Frank. It's Francois. That's it. Like, he really looked like he was looking for specific people. I see a plane crash, small plane crash. Oh, my wife went down with a 747. No, Cessna, something small. Like, he could have just bailed out, but he didn't. And that really made me feel like he had some sort of connection with somebody. So that's easy from way for me to not write it off as all garbage, because I feel like I've seen it firsthand.
1: Yeah, I love John. I love watching him work. I like watching him get irritated.
0: Yeah.
1: When people aren't like connecting or they're trying to steal a message.
0: Right,
1: that will happen.
0: Right,
1: I do a lot of push live the other events. Ones out. But there's people who really want the message. You'll be like, I've got a father here. He died of a heart attack. That's my mom. And she died of cancer. Yeah. like, listen, unless your dad had a secret.
0: Right.
1: I don't think so.
0: Do you, when you walk in a room that's got four strangers that you don't know in the room, do you start getting any vibes off of anything? Or do you actually have to get into a
1: group? I'm always feeling things. Again, it's like my whole life, whenever I would go into spaces, whether they be energetically charged or just around people, I would start to get this like feeling of like anxiety, that my throat starts to close. And then I start to like feel certain things or start to get impressions. And so, you know, I'm always kind of feeling. I don't think it ever goes away. I just know when to like dismiss it and know when not to.
2: And do you get pushy people from the other side? Like people that are keep on occurring and they're like, you gotta find my son or my daughter or whoever, they keep pushing you?
1: Only when I'm on like airplanes and I'm sitting next to somebody who had a departure. It's the craziest thing. So I have a rule with spirit that if I'm sitting next to someone and they don't know what I do, if they somehow bring up their departed loved one, then I'll deliver a message.
0: Right.
1: And I was sitting next to a guy on a plane on my way to LA, and I felt this really strong mom presence come through. And I was like, look, if you want me to deliver this message, you're going to have to just have him bring you up. 2 minutes later, he was like, my mom just passed and I'm on my way down to like clear out her house. And I was like, all right, well, I'm a medium.
0: Right.
1: And he goes, okay, well, I'm a lawyer. And I was like, well, don't sue me. But yeah, but I delivered messages to him. But you know, the thing is that the spirit world respects free will. So if I say not now, then it's just not now.
0: So they do. I call them collectively. So if you want to shut it off, you can shut it off.
1: I can turn it down.
0: Okay.
1: I can turn it down. It's not anything I think that ever gets turned off. I think that just the way that my brain is set up and the way that I'm connected, it's just kind of this like low humming.
0: Yeah.
1: But I can turn it down and it doesn't bother me. I'm not like hanging out with people's like departed loved ones on my couch at night while I'm watching the Golden Girls.
0: But my thing is always, I jokingly said this earlier on the show today, is I need this guy coming in here and telling me dead people watch me while I'm masturbating. I got my dead relatives are like, oh, he's at it again.
1: That's the big fear. Well, I have bad news. I'm totally teasing. But they respect our free will. They know, you know, when private time is happening.
0: Yeah.
1: They're just like, oh, just
2: look away. Look away.
1: Yeah. Look away, Grandma.
0: So what's the, did you write a book first, or where do you start getting the major? You got success on TikTok.
1: Yeah.
0: And then you're like, what am I going to do next?
1: And then, yeah, I did write a book. It came out this past November. It's called Are You There, Spirit? It's Me, Travis.
0: Right.
1: And it talks about my journey with spirit and also client journeys as well, and the things that I've experienced during readings. And then, you know, we've got the TikTok, the Instagram. I would love to do TV one day, I think, but you know, the purpose of this work is to serve and help others.
0: Yeah.
1: And so if that's the path, then great. But right now I love doing the live events like we're doing on Sunday in St. Pete.
0: Babro Brewing Company. And it's going to be Sunday at 7 p.m. You can get tickets at travisholp.com or babrobrewing.com. And then a lot of people come out and they do it. Is it similar to the same way like when I went to see John Edwards, where everybody sits in a group and you stand at the front and you get kind of pulled in different directions?
1: Yeah, I'll start receiving impressions from people's loved ones in spirit, start delivering messages. I never know what's going to happen. Like, I don't have people's loved ones in the back. We're not, like, rehearsing, like,
0: a big line
1: or anything. But, you know, similar to John Edward, where we deliver these messages with as much information and validation from the spirit world as possible. what I love about these events, and I tell people this all the time, my job as a medium isn't to prove that what I do is real.
0: Yeah.
1: My job is to validate for people that the experiences that they're having are their loved ones and that we do not die. Death is a physical thing we go through, but our soul continues on.
0: Where do we go? None of these people ever tell you?
1: No, you know what? I like to think of it as, so, okay, one time I did a psilocybin journey, which is like mushrooms.
0: Right.
1: And my grandmother's came through, and I was like, I want to know what it's like to die. I didn't actually want to die, but
0: sure, you want to know what's happening.
1: It was like existing as music or frequency. It was the most beautiful experience. It lasted maybe 5 seconds.
0: Yeah.
1: But I would like to think that when we continue on, we exist as a frequency. We exist in a state of peace. And that's it.
0: Yeah, I struggle with that because I grew up as a Catholic kid, but I don't really believe in any of that garbage. And then now I have kids, and my most important thing is I don't want to leave my kids.
1: Yeah.
0: I'm fine dying, you know what I mean? I've lived a great life, but I don't want to leave my children alone. So when people say you don't die and you're still here with them, I want to know what capacity. I know I can't know, but I want to know what capacity. How am I around? How do they get the... What benefits do they have by my frequency floating around their head, you know?
1: Yeah, but, you know, it's like the Wi-Fi or radio.
0: Yeah.
1: Those frequencies are existing.
0: Yeah.
1: We can choose to tap into them or not. And we're always there. I think it's a really beautiful way of thinking about what happens when we leave this earth.
0: Well,
3: do you believe in reincarnation?
0: Sorry, Carmen's back at the studio.
1: I was like, I have a woman spirit here. Hold on.
0: She sounds like a 12-year-old boy.
1: Yeah. I do believe in reincarnation. I think our soul comes back and, you know, it's a different part of our soul that gets to come back that experiences life in a different way from a different lens.
0: Yeah. I would love that if somebody would just tell me, like, don't worry about it. You die, you come back.
3: Well, there's just so many stories about, like, children who are, like, 3 or 4 years old, and they'll be like, I was on a plane in World War II, and it was this number, and it went down. That is wild, you know what I mean? And I feel like there's only one way to explain that, and that is reincarnation.
1: Yeah, listen, I believe in it. I think that it's possible. I don't claim to solidly know, like, yes, this is what's going to happen for sure. I save that for religion.
0: Yeah.
1: But, you know, for me, I would like to believe that we come back, that our soul is on this continuous journey of learning and growth and expansion. And our human life here is one fraction of that that we get to experience.
0: I got to tell you, it's one of the things I appreciate about you and a lot of the guys who do what you do is that you don't claim to have all the answers and you don't know. And you're like, and the other thing is, do you say the same thing that most people can do this? That a lot of people can tap into this, they just haven't really been trained properly?
1: I believe that we can all connect with our loved ones.
0: Yeah.
1: I don't think that you need to go see a medium, but buy tickets now. And but I do believe that we all have this ability.
0: Right.
1: I don't believe everybody is meant to work with the general public.
0: Okay.
1: I've always had, I tell people all the time, mediumship is my ability. My gift is the way that I use words. My gift is the way that I connect with people and hold space and hold energy. That's my gift.
0: Okay. All right.
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0: I would love to. Now, can you do stuff for us in this room?
1: Like, yeah, absolutely.
0: Okay, all right. I'm not like, you know, shine monkey.
1: No, that's okay. I do have a father energy that was sitting with me out in the front.
0: Okay.
1: He was restricting my breathing or restricting my breath before I got started. And this father, he was also like pressing on my chest. Who had the dad that died from either like the lungs, the chest, or the heart? And I've got all of you here in the room, so it's got to be everybody that's here participating.
0: Yeah. There's only one person.
1: Okay.
0: That would be Gio.
2: That's me.
1: Okay. Yeah. Were you unable to have final words with your dad prior to his departure?
2: I was only 2 years old.
1: Okay. So listen, so when they give me like the, do you understand him having like the issues with like the lungs or the chest or there being the issue with the sudden departure?
2: Lung cancer.
1: This is a feeling of like being gone before their time. When I was sitting out in the front, do you know enough about his departure that I could give you or know enough about before he passed? Was this something that came on and came on fast and came back or just came on very fast and we weren't able to do a whole lot for it?
2: That fast, okay. Yeah.
1: Because like I'm sitting in out front and it was funny when I pulled up, I started like feeling like my anxiety when you like met me in the driveway.
2: I get that a lot.
1: You don't look shady.
2: You're probably feeling his anxiety. Yeah. I get that all the time.
1: But as I was sitting out, I'm sitting out there and I just get this feeling of like, I'm like gone too soon. He would have passed what in his like 30s, 40s?
2: 20s.
1: Okay, earlier. Who also had the sudden departure with either there being overdose or taking accountability for their departure? Y'all have a full room here today.
0: Nobody overdosing here.
1: This would be somebody taking accountability for their departure. So if they didn't overdose, but they would have, their actions would have attributed to the way that they left this earth.
2: Also, not me, but I know somebody in the room.
11: You looking at me?
2: Yeah.
11: Who?
2: How'd you get that Rolex?
11: Oh, Rolex.
2: Your Rolex.
11: Oh. Well, that wasn't me.
0: No, he didn't say you.
11: Okay. Yeah, I had a friend who killed himself.
1: Okay. So just please understand that friend and that presence is present in the room.
11: Okay.
1: So they'll kind of come through like all together for me, and then I have them kind of like stand in person. I'm not going to force a message on you. It's totally fine.
0: I gotta leave. I don't like
1: it. But I just want you to know these are the people that come through together. Whenever I go into a room, they all kind of come through together. And I don't believe in forcing messages on people, right? But I want you to know from your father, who shares the name with your father, first or middle name?
2: Middle name.
1: Okay. This would be a sibling for you or for you?
2: Well, what do you mean?
0: Your middle name is your father's name?
2: No.
0: Oh.
2: My son.
1: Your son. Okay, so I want to talk about the name being passed down from your father. He's wanting to acknowledge the name that's being passed down. Please know that he watches after your son.
2: Okay.
1: Our loved ones do not leave us. He met your son over on the other side.
2: Really?
1: One of the things that happens, even if we didn't have a strong connection with them, you were two when he passed, but they still watch over us. And so when they draw the namesake here in the physical world, it's their way of acknowledging that that soul is here in the physical world and that they watch over them.
0: Okay, that's all good. Right.
2: That's good.
1: Was somebody just going through pictures with him or either pulling up old pictures of him? Because he keeps giving me the photographs, which is my sign and symbol for somebody who's either just looking through pictures or just either talking about finding pictures or the connection with pictures.
2: Yes.
1: So one of those things.
0: What were you doing? You were looking at pictures?
2: No, my mom recently found a bunch of pictures that she gave to my brother.
0: Wow.
2: And my brother was texting me the pictures.
0: Wow.
1: So validation for you that your father was with both of you in that moment and also just wanting to give you those little things to let you know, hey, I'm here.
2: Right.
1: They communicate with us in the smallest of ways. And sometimes it's those moments that we think are insignificant when they're actually just with us.
0: That's pretty good.
2: Yeah.
1: So that's the message that I want to give you is that he is so proud of you and he is so proud of the man that you have become.
2: Oh, good.
0: You sure you got the right guy?
2: Yeah, suck on that, everybody.
0: That's great.
1: And then your mom, she's redoing something in the house right now. There's either like talk about either like repainting or redoing a room or renovating in a room.
2: Yeah.
1: So again, just the little things that I ask them to give me just to validate what I'm saying to you. That might seem insignificant. You're like, why in the hell is this medium bringing this up? But these are the things that they'll bring up for us.
2: Right.
1: Just to let us know, hey, I'm still with you.
2: Yeah. Wow.
0: That's great.
2: Yeah.
0: Are you getting anything still from this guy over here? Because I want to know more about that guy.
1: I don't know. He's kind of closed off.
11: No.
2: He's just not very aware.
0: Yeah, he's just a little old.
2: I had to explain to him what was happening.
0: Who, me?
2: What?
1: That's the thing. Like, when I go into your room, I feel things. And it's not necessarily that the spirit always has a message. It's just, here's who's hanging out. Because when I open up, it's just, hey, you know, whoever wants to come through or who wants to share information.
0: So I had a sister-in-law who was killed in a car accident some years ago. And we've had psychics on the show before. And all they do is Google me and it comes right up, especially when it was a fresh story. So before you came into the studio today, there were two things that I said in my head. I said that, well, I actually said this out loud, that it would be Gio's father who passed away. And the other thing was, I almost said to Joe, today may be your chance to talk to Hamill, who is the guy who we're talking about. And but I specifically didn't say it because I didn't know if you'd be driving in and listening or any of that stuff.
1: No.
0: And it was the first thing that you said about him. That's pretty interesting.
1: No offense. I was listening to Kylie Minogue.
2: Shocking. But I mean, when he said that, I thought of Joe right away, like, because I knew that had happened.
11: I hadn't thought about that for so...
2: I know.
11: I just don't...
2: I don't know why I thought about that, but yeah.
0: That's crazy.
1: Yeah. Well, I love that. The thing that always amazes me is just what they'll choose to bring through and what they'll choose to mention.
0: Right.
1: And it's always the thing that we need.
0: Do you find that, like I've seen other mediums say, Italians are louder? And because a lot of the, especially with John Edwards, was he was in Long Island. He had, it's like, I'd go to these things and these goddamn loud Italians would come and push the other spirits out of the way.
1: That energy does translate over into spirit.
0: Yeah.
1: I did a reading for a woman yesterday and her dad came through first. And I was like, oh my God, your mom just like charged in and pushed him out of the way. And she was like, oh my God, she would do that in life.
0: Right.
1: Because I think if somebody was really loud and boisterous here in the physical world, then
0: why would that change?
1: Why would that change? Because that's our energy. It's like kind of a part of who we are.
0: Yeah.
1: But we don't carry the pain, the guilt, the suffering with us. We leave that behind with the physical body. But that big personality we do take with us.
0: Sure. Wow. This is Travis Hope. I want to tell you where you can see him. He's going to be at the Bayboro Brewing Company in St. Petersburg on Sunday at 7 p.m. If you want to go, I would get tickets before you go. You can go to travishope.com, which is H-O-L-P, or you can go to bayborobrewing.com. And he will be out there. Now you're going to, what do you do? Fill the room and then come out, talk to the people and just start boom, boom, boom, boom.
1: Yeah. I tell a little bit about, you know, who I am, what I do. I give the audience some prep and kind of what to expect because if you've never gone to see a medium before, it can be a little bit of a different experience, but, and then we do readings for the whole night and it always amazes me what comes through. There are shows where I'm like, oh my God, I can't believe that happened tonight. So I'm really excited to see what comes up. I never know what's going to happen, so I think it's fun.
2: You ever get people mad that came and saw you and you didn't talk about anybody for me, you know?
1: You know what? Sometimes, you know, I get it. People go to these events and they want a message. But all the time I'll get people that will say to me, you know what? I came really wanting a message. But the people that got the messages, I know that they needed them.
0: Mm-hmm. Interesting. If I asked you to do me, can you do me, or do you just have to wait until something comes through?
1: You know, here's the thing. I like to just stay open and see what comes through.
0: Because the reason why I ask is I don't expect any messages. I have no like open things that I'm waiting to hear. My father's alive. My mother passed away, but like I'm not. Oh, what I wish my mother could say that. You know what I mean? Like I don't have any of that. So it's wondering. It's interesting if there's no message to go, there's no message to go.
1: Yeah, I don't believe in forcing it. If it comes up, great. If it doesn't, that's fine. You know, I think that's something that's kind of sometimes misunderstood about mediumship. I can't just be like, okay, who's in the back for Mike, you know?
0: Yeah.
1: But I think that that's a really beautiful thing when those messages do come through.
0: Sure.
1: and those people need them. I'm the same way, though. I go see live mediums all the time. I love it.
0: Yeah.
1: I never get messages, but I don't have any, like, regrets around my loved ones that have departed.
0: Right. That's the thing. I don't really have a lot of that either. Are you able to communicate with your own grandmother? Are you able
1: to? Yeah. My grandmother's come through. They'll send me signs. My papa, after he passed, we don't have Blue Jays out in Washington State where I live, but we have like something that looks like a Blue Jay. I'm not an ornithologist. Sure. It just looks like a Blue Jay. But the day after he departed, this bird just started landing outside of my window. And then this bird just shows up anytime I need a little bit of a nudge or guidance. And I'm just like, oh, that's a Pat Ball. Hey, how you doing? You lost some weight, you know?
0: Yeah, my mother used to say the same thing about my grandfather. There was a bird that was, that she used to say reminded her of my grandfather. Everybody else, though, dead people are butterflies. Everybody thinks dead people are butterflies.
1: Yeah, I think it's a pretty common sign. I've heard them all when it comes to signs and symbols. You know, there's a lot of really interesting ones. I always love at a live event when someone's loved one starts talking about, you know, the random signs that they show up as. I had someone's loved one give me the sign of a keychain with testicles on it.
0: True love.
1: Yeah. And it was really funny. So I think that's really beautiful the way our loved ones come through.
0: If somebody is home and they're like, you know what, I've always had this feeling that I can do something like this, that I have this connection, what is the best thing for them to do?
1: This is the most unsexy answer ever, but just start meditating.
0: Yeah.
1: Meditating when we,
0: because that opens up your brain.
1: Yeah. Gets our analytical thinking mind out of the way and allows us to open up to that unseen energy.
0: I have to tell you, I think it's a gift, but I don't want it. Like, I'm glad you have it, and I do. I just think in the middle of the night, I get too scared of stuff, and I don't need anybody talking to me. And
1: oh my God, try staying at the hotel that's on the ghost tour.
0: No, thank you.
1: Dreams have been crazy the last two nights. I'm so excited to check out. It's a beautiful hotel, but I'm ready to leave.
2: Has anybody famous ever reached out to you?
1: Do you know what's really funny? I just did a reading. I'm not going to say who because of client confidentiality.
0: You're not a doctor. But, you can say it.
1: No, I know, but I want people to trust me.
0: And the caliber of celebrity.
1: But I did read for somebody yesterday who I watched growing up.
0: Oh, really?
1: It was their daughter came to me for a reading.
0: Okay.
1: And I'm describing the guy, that things are coming through. And she was like, you're going to die when you find out who my dad is. And I was like, okay. And so I just go through the reading.
2: Oh, you didn't know going in.
1: No idea. I don't know. Because when people book appointments with me, sometimes they'll use a fake name. Which is fine. I don't need to know.
0: Right.
1: I don't care. But I'm going through. I'm describing all of these things. And the mom comes through. And then she tells me at the end of the reading, she was like, you described my dad perfectly. And I almost fell out of my chair.
2: It would be funny if you were like, I'm getting a real kind of Jimmy Stewart vibe. And then it's like, Jimmy Stewart's granddaughter.
1: Yeah. I started naming people who were like him. I'm really glad, though, that I didn't know, because I think it would have made me too nervous to do the reading.
0: And you kind of skewed at that point. Yeah.
1: But everything that we shared was accurate. And then she told me, and I almost like fell out of the chair, because I see mediums who are like, I'm going to channel Marilyn Monroe. And I think that's total BS.
0: Yeah.
1: A reading works when you have somebody who loved or was connected with the person.
2: I was going to ask you, you said you go see mediums all the time.
1: Yeah.
2: Did they ever, hey, Travis is out there. Like, you know, if somebody came and watched you that was a medium, would you be like, why are they watching me? What's going on? Like, are they trying to?
1: Oh, that's a good question. No, I tend to like sit in the back. I just kind of slink in and just sit.
2: Have you noticed anybody watching you that you're like, oh, I've seen that person before doing this?
1: I don't think so.
0: Yeah.
1: I don't think so. But yeah, that reading yesterday was crazy. And so, but that's the only time that I've knowingly connected with a departed celebrity.
0: Right.
1: Which was really
0: pretty cool.
1: It was really cool.
0: That celebrity tells other celebrities. Next thing you know, you become the celebrity.
2: Yeah.
0: The dead celebrity
1: the
0: guy.
1: Celebrity kids.
0: Yeah. This guy, yeah.
4: 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The Bone. 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
0: This is Travis Hope. 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And don't get shut out. Get your tickets early before you go out there. I love Worry Unicorn.
1: Yeah.
0: It was great, but Internet's Gay Uncle is even better.
1: Thanks. That just flew out of my mouth one day. And then, the Internet, once you say it, it's out there and it sticks.
0: Yeah. That's hilarious. Anybody else? Before you leave, anything pushing through? Anything good? I'm not trying to force you. I just wanted to see if
1: no, that's okay. Who had the mom energy? This could be mom or grandma with like the Alzheimer's or dementia, or the neurological issues.
0: Yeah. I mean, like I had a little bit of that in my family. I'm just trying to make sure it's me before I try to grab somebody else. Well,
3: can you pick up from me? Even though I'm not here.
1: Oh, absolutely, I can.
3: Yeah. It might be me then.
1: Okay. You understand this connected to grandma?
3: No.
1: Or to mom?
3: Mom.
1: Okay. To mom. Okay. We also have grandma departed. Yes?
3: Yes.
1: Okay. Because I've got like the both of them coming together. Where do you connect with roses?
3: So I will say it's not my mom, but
1: that's okay.
3: Their family, they had like a garden and they actually had like a plant they called Nana plant. Okay. It wasn't roses.
1: That's okay.
3: But
1: so there's a connection to roses. There's also a birthday or anniversary of passing that I need to mention that just happened in April, connected to you or connected to the family. Where's the birthday or anniversary of passing connected to April?
3: It might have been the grandmother's birthday. I don't know. It's my husband's mom.
1: It's your husband's mom. Okay. Where does husband connect to April?
0: When was your wedding?
1: Don't say it out loud.
3: Okay. It was not April.
1: Check and see if there's a connection to April.
3: Okay.
1: On that side. The other thing that I need to mention, and I'm not going to say who, but is there conversations around like health concerns? So they're giving me my sign and symbol for like lab work or for blood work. Has someone in the family been talking about like health concerns or having something like abnormal with health pop up that we've been talking about?
3: Yes.
1: Okay. So I just want to say, like I feel like this just needs to get checked out, but get it checked out, get it taken care of. It's going to be fine.
3: Okay.
0: Hey, listen, I got a heart procedure on Monday. Am I going to be okay?
1: What do you do?
0: Yes. What do you got?
1: That's so funny.
0: What are you seeing over here?
1: Do you know what's so funny? I keep like pressing my chest and I'm like, what the heck is going on with my chest?
0: Yeah.
2: You're screwed.
0: Once you started talking about lab work, I was like, hey, wait a second.
1: Yeah. Well, listen, get it taken care of. It's going to be fine. But that's what will happen. I'll start like, it's so crazy being a medium. I'll start like feeling things. I'll start pressing on places on my body.
0: Right. Because you're getting that actually.
1: Yeah. But also I just want to say just from this mom energy on, and this is the mom energy on husband's side, you said?
3: Yes.
1: Okay. So they don't always give me in-law or they don't always give me the, but that's fine. I just want to say thank you from this mom for just the way that the family has remembered her. Are there two siblings or three siblings?
3: He's actually an only child, but he grew up with three of his first cousins.
1: Okay, that's okay. Because there's like this feeling of like having these like this like connection to siblings. It's okay if they were cousins and we thought of them as siblings. That's fine. Because she's like, I'm watching over the other kids. And then who had the miscarriage? Or where is there the connection to the miscarriage? And you don't have to tell me who. You just understand if there was one.
3: I do not know.
1: Okay, so there's like there's a child on the other side. So when they hand me a baby blanket, there is a child that would have been miscarried on the other side.
0: Do abortions count as well?
1: They can.
0: Interesting.
1: They can. It's just those children that don't make it here into this world. And then where's the J initial? Either like the James or the Jimmy. Where's the J initial, honey?
3: His middle name.
1: Okay, perfect. Just validating that message for me. So listen, all is well on that side of the family. The mom is super grateful for how everyone has just been coming together. That's so weird. She's like, everyone's coming together, Travis. So just know that there's so much gratitude there. And then, who was unable to get to her prior to her departure? Because she's giving this feeling of like somebody needed to rush there, was unable to get to her prior to her departure. They either talk about it or it's a burden that they carry.
3: That could have been one of her friends but also like her sister got there after she lost her vocal, like she couldn't speak anymore.
1: Okay.
3: So, but she was able to like moan and let us know that she got there, but they weren't able to have a conversation.
1: Okay. So there's like somebody of like not being able to get there. So if that's one of the friends, that's where I would put this. Just please know that that's not the friend's burden to carry.
3: Okay.
1: The other, there's one more thing. Sorry. Did you get her, whose ring do you have? Did you get her ring? Now that I'm like going, I can't stop talking. It, did you get her ring or who got her ring?
3: I have the grandmother's ring.
1: Perfect. I just want to validate the ring, just to validate the messages that I'm sharing. And so the things that you weren't able to connect or unsure of, just ask the husband or ask someone in the family.
3: Okay.
1: That's not uncommon for us to not know these things, which I think makes us even more powerful because you didn't know it. So I couldn't be reading it psychically.
0: Right.
1: So then, which is still impressive, by the way.
3: Yeah. Listen, you got a lot of stuff.
1: Sometimes people are like, what if it's telepathy? And I'm like, and that's like not right. Cool yeah, either. Like, cool, what do you that, mean? Yeah. So, yeah, so just validate those things. It's not uncommon. And please know that I wish you and your family so much love.
3: Oh, thank you.
1: You're welcome.
0: That's good stuff, man.
2: Yeah, but she got the wedding ring.
11: Yeah.
2: Like, say that. You guys aren't telling him whenever he gets the stuff completely off. Yeah. Gio's over there going,
3: But I did tell him.
2: No, I know, but you said ring. I got a ring. Whatever. It's your wedding ring.
3: Yeah,
2: I knew that.
3: Grandmother's ring, yes.
2: When he said that, my eyes got big. I went, whoa, my gosh.
1: Yeah, that's okay. Listen, if you don't work with a medium every day, sometimes it's just surprising. People will be at live shows. And, you know, they'll be sitting there looking stunned. They're like, how could you know this? And I'm like, I don't know, because your dead loved ones are talking to me. That's how I know it.
0: Well, the other thing is, while you're talking to her, I'm seeing if any of these things apply to me or Galvin or any other show, to see how vague you would have to be for it to be about anybody.
1: Sure.
0: And I'm not testing you. I'm just trying to look at it from the people who are naysayers and say, but you were very specific about who you were talking to.
2: And we sit here every day and we know so much about each other that when I heard that, I'd right away knew. And thing with Joe, same. Too.
11: Yeah.
2: I knew that right away. But
11: I don't know how I missed that.
2: I didn't want to say it because, you know, that's...
3: Yeah, that's insane.
1: I love that. But that's why I love this work and why I think it's so special, is because there's so much more than we can see and sense with our physical senses.
0: Yeah.
1: Which I think then just gives us permission to look at life a little bit differently.
0: Yeah, I listen, it would certainly be great if there is some sort of afterlife. Who knows? We're finding out about aliens. We don't know what the hell is going on. Nobody cares. The whole world is aliens and nobody cares.
1: That's where we're at. Literally, no one cares. Nope.
0: That's where this world is at.
1: That's, you know what? I think that's great. Listen, I love the alien conversation. It's one of my favorites, but I'm like, it's just a sad state of affairs when just no one cares.
2: Cool.
0: What do you want to do next? You want to do TV? You said that would be kind of cool, but nobody's even watching TV anymore. I mean, now it's not even cool anymore.
1: Do you know how literal my brain was? I was like, well, I think I'm going to go to the gym after this. that's like my neurospiciness, taking everything so literally. You know, I think another book for sure.
0: Yeah.
1: I want to write another book, less memoir, more of like helping people actually, you know, live the life that their soul came here to live.
0: Yeah. You feel a burden to help people?
1: No. It's not easy. I will tell you, sitting and doing a reading for a mother who has lost her child and she is in deep grief and she's losing it, is one of the heaviest things to just hold and carry. But I feel so blessed that I'm the one that gets to do that.
0: Yeah, I think that I would feel a certain amount of responsibility that I wouldn't want, you know what I mean? To have to deal with that, having, you know, being a parent and having to deal with a parent who lost a child. And it's great that you can give them that gift if you can, but the burden to come up with something would probably destroy me after a while.
2: Did you watch Long Island Medium? Did you like her at all? God,
1: I love Teresa Caputo.
2: So I used to watch that show, and she would be in the grocery store and she'd go, hang on. And she'd go over and she'd be like, I got to tell you, blah, blah, blah. She would just go up to people and be like, they're telling me to come and talk to you and stuff. Do you do that? Is it anybody that pushes you that much, where you said you usually wait for them to bring it up? If you want it, make them bring it up to me, whatever.
1: Yeah. And I think the thing with TV that we have to remember is that like those people knew they were getting a reading.
2: Mm-hmm.
1: So while I do believe she's very authentic in her ability and her gifts, I don't doubt that at all. I think, you know, with TV, it's kind of looked at this like sensationalized thing. And a lot of mediumship, truthfully, is kind of just boring.
0: Yeah.
1: Like, it's not that it's boring. I think it's an amazing, miraculous thing. But not every reading is like this, like, oh my gosh, like riding high energetic thing, right? sometimes it's just, hey, I got this person here. They say they love you. Also, they hate the paint color that's in that room that you just did. And, you know, peace be with you.
0: What about, did you ever see the movie Hitch with Will Smith?
1: I never saw that movie.
0: Okay, so he tries to impress this girl and he takes her to Ellis Island and he looks up her earliest relative that came over here from wherever she came over from. Uh-huh. And it turns out he was like a rapist in that country. Yeah, like she was embarrassed by it. Do you ever get any of that? Like you got like, who's got the father who was an axe murderer, you know, one of those things?
1: Absolutely. Oh, really? I will have loved ones who will come through who were not the best people here in this world, but they'll let me know that.
0: Do you get a evil kind of feeling or is it just the actual just dead person?
1: No, I believe that we attract in the souls and the spirits that we just share a similar vibration with.
0: Right.
1: So I thank God I don't get a lot of murderers. But,
2: I was going to say, that's a great thing though. Have you ever had somebody come up and be like, that person murdered me?
1: No.
2: Because I always think about that. I think about how many times walking through an airport, walking through the mall, whatever, how many times you walk past somebody who has murdered someone and you have no idea. For you, if somebody was like, hey, by the way, that person you just bumped shoulders with that just walked past you murdered me and four other people.
1: I will get like feelings about people. Mm. And so if I get like an unsettled feeling, I know just to kind of just stand back. But no, loved ones that have done things in this world that were not kind or harmed other people, they'll take accountability for those things. Mm. Especially, you know, parents who maybe were narcissists or parents who, you know, abandoned their children.
0: Yeah.
1: We'll get those people that will come through for just those acknowledgments of their behavior here in this physical world.
0: Just to say, hey, I screwed it up.
1: Yeah.
0: Yeah.
1: Because of fear, because of whatever. And I think it's really beautiful for people to get that peace from that loved one.
0: Yeah.
2: Also, I wonder if that's a thing where you have to atone for that if you want to try and come back. If, you know, reincarnated, whatever. Like you have to be like,
11: or
2: hey, listen,
11: to repeat it again.
2: Exactly. I screwed up this last time. And I'm admitting it. I want to try and do it again and see how I do.
1: I don't know. You know, I don't know. I do believe that there is something for our souls to learn or to grow from that experience. I've never had a soul come through, though, and be like, it's hot where I am. So,
0: maybe they don't get the opportunity. Travis Hope, thank you so much for getting up early and coming in here.
11: You see what Carmen just said?
0: No.
11: Yeah. You want to say that, Carmen?
3: Yeah, we can. So Chad's, my husband's grandmother's birthday was in April.
1: Perfect.
3: And his cousin did have a miscarriage after her first child was born.
0: Holy cow.
1: So please know that the grandmother just validating that she is with that soul over on the other side.
3: Okay.
0: That is insane.
2: Wow. It's pretty good.
3: Yeah, that's insane, especially because like I'm not there with you guys. So you can do it like you could do a reading like over a video call and stuff.
1: Oh, yeah.
3: Because it's just the presence of the person.
1: Yeah, most of my clients, I see them through Zoom. I do see people in my home, you know, for IRS tax. But I do, most of my clients are virtual when I do one-to-one sessions. They're very limited these days. But when I do them, that's the thing. Energy is... It's omnipresent. Even our energy can go through a screen just fine. Yeah. I just need to see or be connected with the person some way, whether it be over phone or whether it be over video. But I think that just kind of solidifies the thing with our loved ones, is that our loved ones don't have to physically be in the room, that their energy can be here.
0: I'm surprised that that none of my boisterous Italian dead family peer members are busting their way in here. That usually is what happens.
1: Here's what I love. Here's what I love, though, is that you had mentioned that you're very Googleable.
0: Yeah.
1: And so I actually really love that none of them came through.
0: Yeah. No. I think that's great.
11: The most stuff online would be about you.
0: Would be about me. Yeah.
1: I love when that happens. When I do like live TV, like they'll always set me up with the hosts and,

0: Love that, because I never know what to expect. And that's the truest essence of mediumship. Even when somebody comes to me for a private session, I don't know who's going to come through for them.
1: Right.
0: And so, you know, it keeps me on my toes too.
1: What is the best way for someone to book you? Through your website?
0: Through my website.
1: Yeah. TravisHolp.com, H-O-L-P.com. And you could also get tickets there for Sunday's Bayboro Brewing performance, and or BayboroBrewing.com. And you can get tickets to see that at 7 o'clock on Sunday. I know my wife's going to want to go to this.
0: Bring her. Do you want tickets?
1: No, I mean, we may.
0: I'll get you tickets.
1: I'll let you know.
0: Yeah. I know somebody.
1: Yeah.
0: You can all come.
1: You know why? Because she's got them tarot cards now. When I tell her you did that, she's going to be like, ooh, I want to see that.
0: Oh, yeah, I'll teach her how to talk to people.
1: No,
0: too.
1: I was going
0: to
1: say, I don't need that. Yeah. That's the last thing we need. Is that,
0: you don't want a shadow figure sitting at the foot of your bed at 3 a.m.?
1: Dude, I already feel like I have one. I used to see things with my eyes closed.
0: Yeah.
1: Not ghost or anything like that. Like, I feel like sometimes I could see the room when my eyes were closed.
0: Yeah.
1: I don't want, the last thing I need is somebody sitting at the edge of my bed.
0: Just tell them not to.
2: I used to be freaked out by ghosts whenever I was younger. My mom told me the best thing. She goes, not all ghosts are mean. No. And I go, oh, no. Okay. And that like made so much sense. I go, yeah, I guess not. They're not here to try and kill me.
0: No.
2: Yeah. But you think when you're a little kid and you think of ghosts, you think, demons and stuff, whatever.
0: Yeah.
2: She was like, no, not all ghosts are mean or anything.
0: Just because that's what our brains tell us.
2: Sure.
1: Yeah. Like, or Hollywood, you know, tells us.
0: Yeah, totally. Mm. Totally. And I'm not saying that lower vibrational energy isn't out there. It's just not as common as people think it is.
1: Right.
3: My mind is blown right now.
4: I know.
3: I almost feel choked up a little bit by all of this.
1: The most ungoogleable a person on the show is would be Gio, because you don't even know his real name, and then Carmen's not even here.
2: Yeah.
3: Right. So, I mean, it's wow,
1: very impressive.
2: Yeah,
1: very impressive.
0: Well, I just think that's the power of our loved ones.
1: Yeah. Well, good. Looking forward to a good time on Sunday. Again, BayboroBrewing.com or TravisHolp.com, where you can book your own personal session. Or you can get tickets to go see the show on Sunday. Travis, thank you very much. It's a pleasure to meet you.
0: Oh, thank y'all. This was a blast.
1: Good. We're going to take a quick break. It's the Mike Calta Show. 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

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It's 102.5 The Bone. I want to remind everybody that Suppressor Fest is back, and it's going down Saturday, May 30th at Charco Tactical. 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Is that this Saturday already, the 30th? Is this...

0: month is already over.
1: Yeah.
0: We in June.
1: Isn't that crazy?
0: My daughter is done with school.
1: Oh, really?
0: Well, this is her last week, but they have exams, and if she doesn't have exams, she doesn't have to go to school, so she's done.
1: Nice.
0: Yeah, right? Isn't that crazy? When I was a kid, we had to go through the end of June.
2: My daughter's going to be a senior now in high school.
0: Oh, boy.
1: Yeah. I was going to say, what is your daughter have? One more year until high school?
0: Mm.
1: Yeah, that's crazy.
3: I just went to graduation on Saturday.
4: We have graduation. Congratulations. We have
3: not for me.
1: No.
4: We have graduation tomorrow.
0: Who do you have?
4: Chamberlain.
0: Like for your kids at school?
4: Yeah.
0: Oh, I gotcha.
4: Yeah. But we go, you know, to support like all the football players and, you know, just all the kids.
1: Sure. Any good seniors leaving? Any of your guys from the team that are seniors that are out? And you're like, oh, come on. How are we going to replace?
4: Yeah. I mean, really, like, there's quite a few of them. But Xavier, he played both ways. And he's actually, he has a scholarship and he's going to Rice.
1: Oh, nice.
4: He played, you know, he played offense, defense, and safety.
1: He's
4: played
1: big
4: special
1: school.
4: Teams. Yeah. So, but he's going to be hard to replace. But I mean, honestly, it's hard. It's going to be hard to replace anyone that leaves.
1: Yeah.
4: For us. So,
0: is Ian Beckel still working over there?
4: Yes. Yep. He went to a couple practices last week, and now they're taking this week off because of graduation and everything. And then after this, they have the dead period for 2 to 3 weeks.
1: They have a track team over there or no?
4: Yes.
1: Yeah? How are they?
4: Really good. Last year they broke a school record. I want to say this year they broke a school record. And it's, you know, but once you get, like, especially now, I don't know what it is with these kids. Like, you get through the whole season, and once you get to the end, it kind of all starts crashing down.
0: Yeah.
4: So... but I know Chad is ready for summer vacation and to have a little break.
1: Oh, yeah. Nice.
0: Yeah.
1: Time off.
0: A little the downtime.
4: Yeah.
0: Were you amazed by Travis Hope and some of the things that he came out with today?
4: Oh, my God, yes.
0: And you see Gio's walking around here going, I can't believe you know this.
4: Yeah.
2: The stuff that he got, and then when he got Joe's stuff and then Carmen's stuff correct, too,
0: it
2: only validated my stuff even more.
4: Right. And that's the thing. And like, Galvin, I know you said, like, you guys aren't saying anything. It's like, well,
2: you're in shock.
1: Yeah.
4: And then you also don't want to say anything because you don't want to, mix the messages and stuff.
1: Right. But I was saying once he said the thing, you know what I mean? The ring, whatever.
4: Yeah.
1: And you said yes, whatever. But then, you know, not just a ring. It's your wedding ring that you got from Chad's mom.
2: And like, how did he get April? There's 12 months he could have guessed. And how did he get April?
4: And and that was his grandmother's birthday was in April. So that's just, Chad said he listened to it. He's like spooked out.
0: Yeah.
4: Like, that's crazy. So.
2: When he was talking stuff about me, I was getting like chills.
4: Yeah.
2: I started to get choked up, so I stopped talking.
1: I said that I'm so glad he didn't do it. I would have started crying.
2: Yeah.
1: I would have started crying. And I was going to ask him at the end, but then I would have started crying too about my dog.
2: Yeah.
1: About Vader. Whether you can read dogs.
2: Oh.
0: Yeah, again, Gordy texted me and asked me the same thing. Asked me if he could read dogs. I would have asked him if he was still here. I wonder if they get that vibe.
2: In my mind, I thought, if I cry on air, I'll never forgive myself.
4: Listen, that's why I was just kind of speechless, because I was sitting back here just choked up.
2: Yeah.
4: Like,
0: listen to me. I will tell you as a man, from man to man, if you cry on the air, you will never let it down.
2: Never let it down. I went from, oh my gosh, he knows about my dead father, to, oh God, don't tear up. Don't
1: do it.
2: And then if you do, please let Joe not get it.
0: Oh.
2: The only thought in my mind was stop talking, because I'm getting emotional and I do not want to show this on air whatsoever.
1: The one thing Joe records is
2: I'm thinking there's going to be pins on the cruise.
3: Oh,
2: there's
3: on you when he was talking to you.
2: Yeah, dude. That was my biggest fear, just that overtook the entire conversation in my mind, was do not cry on air right now.
0: Yeah, I didn't get the cry feeling, but he really wasn't talking to me, though. So if he would have came at me with some stuff, I would probably...
1: Yeah, I mean, even him talking to Gio and Carmen, I was like, oh my God, you know, like, that's emotional.
2: When I saw Carmen's text and she validated it was April was, I'm like, what?
4: Yeah.
0: That's crazy.
2: How would you, like, even have a... Like, with the thing with Joe, too, the suicide.
0: Right.
2: So you had a one in... You walked in, you had a 1 in 5 chance of... thinking that somebody would know somebody close to them who had any of killed
0: that
2: themselves.
0: That is not a Googleable thing either.
2: No, I don't think so.
0: Nothing that would bring them together. Yeah. You know?
2: And my father could have died a million different ways.
0: Right.
2: Within 30 seconds, the first thing he said was lungs.
0: Lungs. Yeah.
2: Which it was unexpected. And he was young.
1: And the picture thing, too.
2: Yes.
4: Yeah.
3: That was.
2: Like, you can't Google. I don't think I've said that on the air. Well, maybe I have. But yeah, he wouldn't know. He doesn't live here.
0: No, he doesn't live here. He's not listening to the show.
2: So you can't Google that.
0: No.
2: Anywhere.
0: You think this guy is traveling the United States doing shows, listening to local radio to find out what? No.
2: I mean, we did. He was booked several weeks in advance.
0: Yeah. What do you think? He's been sitting around listening to the show.
4: When's the last time you brought up your dad?
2: Yeah, it's true.
1: This is my big break. I'm going to listen to these guys and then go out there.
2: I mean, he got way more correct, like dead on, than.
4: But, and that's the thing. He got so much information about you, so much information about me. You know, like, it's.
0: I have a feeling he had stuff about me. He just was doing me a favor not saying it.
2: Well, also,
0: I'm kidding, by the way.
2: He pointed out that you were probably the easiest to find information on the internet about.
0: Sure. Yeah.
2: And he purposely didn't do you because.
0: Yeah, I like that. I think that's great. That shows. Man.
2: I wanted to call BS on the whole thing.
0: No, you can't.
2: But it really makes you, it really makes you think.
4: I believe it.
2: Like, how the hell did he, the April thing, how did he get that right?
0: Yeah, what? And you should see him over here rubbing his chest, Carmen.
2: Yeah. Mm-hmm.
4: Oh, I saw the video. Yeah. But that's what he was saying. Like, when he first got, like, he feels it in his chest or, you know, he feels like a pain almost that he has to, like, work through to get it out. That's, yeah, like, that's wild.
2: And he met me first outside, and then the first vision or whatever that he heard related to me.
0: Yeah, because he saw you first.
2: Like,
0: yeah.
2: What are the how would he even do that?
0: Yeah.
2: How did he not do the ring thing first? And that's so bizarre.
0: It was very impressive.
2: Yeah.
0: It was good. Mike, out the show. I want to see if we can communicate with the dead right now. Hello.
5: I am the dead. I'm medicine man.
0: You're the almost.
5: I just got over a 4-day bout with constipation. It was a brutal.
0: Oh, you finally got it out?
5: Yeah.
0: Yeah.
5: I mean, it was from taking antibiotics that got me constipated. That's what happened.
0: Oh, well, thanks for explaining it to us. We were wondering what got you constipated.
2: When Medicine Man dies, we'll bring him back to talk about him.
0: Yeah. Will you come talk to us?
5: I'm not going to go like Elvis did on the toilet.
0: You're going to talk to us from the dead after you die?
5: I think I can. I communicated with my father after he passed away.
0: You did? How?
5: We had a scientific team came to our house, and his spirit was haunting the house after he passed away.
0: Wait, say that again. Who came to your house?
5: A scientific team that works with the paranormal and hauntings came to our house to communicate with my father that passed away because his spirit hanging around in our house after he died.
2: I thought that was code enforcement because you.
0: Yeah.
5: No,
0: by the way,
5: Palm Harbor back in the 90s.
1: By the way, I would love for that guy to come back after Medicine Man dies, and he's going to go, I don't know which one of you this is for, but. I'm getting.
0: Someone wants you to know he pooped finally. Yeah. I don't know what's going on.
2: Remember, Avocado Rocker called the show after he died.
1: Oh, yeah.
0: That's right.
1: Yeah. Said it, Dum Dum Lori's dad.
0: Yeah. Oh, man. Oh, I was thinking about Dum Dum Lori the other day. Dum Dum Lori would call in every day, Hakauhead. And every day we do Dum Dum Lori's daily quiz.
1: Mm-hmm.
0: And she would just fail it every day. Dum Dum Lori.
1: Who's dumb as a rock and smells like a fish. Dum Dum Lori.
0: Oh, yeah.
2: Smells like a fish.
0: Dumb as a rock and smells like a fish. Dum Dum Lori. I got to find that song. I got to get that going.
1: I have it somewhere. I know I do.
0: I want to remind everybody that our friends at Budweiser are taking over summer. Bud is turning 150 and America is turning 250, and we're celebrating in a big way at America's Best Sports Bar. You can catch every Rays game at Ferg's in downtown St. Pete and enjoy buy one, get one Budweiser drafts while you cheer on the Tampa Bay Rays. You get cold buds, big screens, Rays baseball. That is American. And, you know, get a buy one, get one free on the Bud Drafts while you're watching the Rays games while they are away. So make sure you go down to Ferg's and check that out. Ferg's had a huge showing this weekend with the Wilson brothers who were out there performing live. That looked like it was huge. I know Pete and Dr. D went out there and checked that out. And I think they got Warrant is coming up there in July that I'm very excited about.
1: Nice.
0: They're always bringing concerts over there, but I think that I will go see Warrant. That is happening. Oh, by the way, we have to talk, Carmen. We have to talk to you, too.
4: Okay.
0: We have to figure out, might as well just do it now.
1: Yeah.
0: Everything else. Okay. Hold on. Just give me a second. It won't take long.
4: Okay, okay.
0: July. Okay, July 4th.
4: Yes.
0: July 3rd is the holiday. July 4th is a Saturday.
4: Okay.
0: So we're off July 3rd?
4: Yes.
0: And that's it, right? Anybody else need any time off?
4: Well, I am taking time off in July.
0: Yeah, but not around July 4th, right?
4: It's the next week, no.
0: Yeah. You just remind me. Send me a text. Just remind me when you're off. But okay. I mean, for as far as July 4th weekend, we're just taking off that Friday the 3rd.
4: Okay.
0: And then we're off Saturday and Sunday, and then we'll be back on Monday.
2: You know, Carmen, when you say, I'm off next week, they'll say...
0: You didn't tell us.
2: You didn't tell anybody.
4: Listen, I told Mike. I told John Brennan. I told everybody. And now I'm telling you guys, I'm going home for my nephew's graduation party.
0: What are the dates? Do you know them offhand?
4: We leave the 9th after the show. And we get back on the 14th. So I'm taking
2: how long
4: Friday,
2: is this party? Jeez.
4: Monday and Tuesday.
0: Carmen, you're 13th and 14th?
4: Yeah.
0: We may be off that week.
4: Okay, perfect.
0: Oh. Because I have a vacation week coming up too, and I think that's the week.
4: Oh, awesome.
0: So it would work out.
4: Yeah, it was honestly, Gio, because now I have to buy 2 tickets when I go back to Michigan. It was so much cheaper to come home.
2: Oh, yeah.
4: On Tuesday, because everything doubles. You know what I mean?
2: Weekends.
4: So, yeah. So,
1: by the way, real quick, Mike, you were talking about Warren.
0: Yeah.
1: Ed Fergs. You know who else is going to be there?
0: Who?
1: August 22nd. Dokken, Lynch Mob, Brittany Fox.
0: Oh, bro.
1: Yeah. What's up?
0: You, Medicine Man, and Patsy Riley over there.
1: Let's go.
2: Patsy Riley.
0: Thank you to Travis Hope for coming in to see him at the Bayboro Brewing Company. That's hard to say. In St. Pete on Sunday at 7 p.m. Tickets available at travishope.com or bayboroughbrewing.com.
2: Very impressive.
0: Yeah, he was great. It was a pleasure to have him on the show today. Tomorrow is Thursday. We'll do the Open Letter Rewind. Cody Tucker will join us. The After Show with Johnny B is up next. Follow us on Instagram at the Mike Calta Show, and we will see you guys tomorrow. Have a great day. Goodbye.

0: I'm hungry.
1: Yeah.
2: I'm a fool. I'm an old, fat, stupid fool. That's why.
3: What's really going on in your life?
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0: we're here, baby. Good morning. Happy hump day. We made it halfway through the week. I made it across town without any distractions from fatalities on the bridges. Thank God. Everybody seemed to be safe today. I'm Johnny B, by the way. This is the Mike Calta After Show. And while we're waiting for JoJo to get in here, let's try to give away some money.
1: 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This hour's Bone Bonus keyword is...
0: This hour's keyword is glad. Oh, yeah, you'd be glad if you want a bunch of money. G-L-A-D, glad. You go put the keyword glad in that free 102.5 The Bone app right now. And for the next 29 minutes and 51 seconds. And that $1,000 bone bonus could be yours. Good luck to you. Glad. Glad. Phone lines are open if you would like to join us. 800-771-1025. Lots of things we could talk about that we heard today on the Mike Calta Show. Very intriguing episode. Or as... the guy on Love on the Spectrum would say, interesting, interesting. JoJo is here. Hello.
2: Glad to be here.
0: I'm glad that I'm here also with you. Always glad to see you.
2: Glad to be seen.
0: Damn right.
2: Sorry, I got caught up talking to a legend icon of the building, Miss Ann Kelly.
0: Yeah, I heard you in the hallway.
2: Sorry.
0: No, I was
2: Were we loud?
0: No, you were a little bit, but I was like, man, that's so much sexy in one area.
2: Yeah,
0: you know?
2: Right?
0: I don't know if I can handle it.
2: She was just checking on me.
0: Of course.
2: How are you today?
0: I'm all right.
2: Great.
0: Yeah. I'm okay.
2: You look good.
0: Do I?
2: Yeah.
0: Thanks.
2: Do you not feel good?
0: Do I ever feel good?
2: I don't know.
0: Just middle-aged mess. That's what I am, you know? Just every day. Like, ow, what's this? Oh, that hurts. Oh, what's going on? Am I dizzy?
2: That's very true.
0: Yeah.
2: And then I just ignore so much stuff, and I'm like, probably dying, but...
0: Yeah.
2: I mean, I guess everybody's dying, because...
0: Yes. That, you know, different speeds.
2: Yeah.
0: Yeah.
2: But I'm like, oh, like, could this be fixed? Could I... My hair is just... All right.
0: Oh, you look fantastic. Look at her, everybody. We're on YouTube, Bone TV.
2: I just...
0: Check it out, guys. Lube up.
2: No.
0: What?
2: I don't know.
0: Lube up! Yes. Is it wrong for me to tell the guys to lube up when
2: they
0: look at you?
2: No, oh, okay. Thank you. That's kind.
0: I don't know. I don't want to, you know, get in some harassment email or something, you know?
2: So far, so good.
0: Okay, good. I know HR.
2: You do?
0: Yeah.
2: Yeah.
0: Mm-hmm.
2: Mm-hmm.
0: So,
2: I think I had something to tell you, but I don't remember what it was.
0: Did it have anything to do with the guest on today's show?
2: Super interesting.
0: Travis Holt?
2: Interesting.
0: Interesting.
2: Yeah, I wasn't familiar with him, but now I will be following and liking and watching. And
0: I don't know if I follow him on TikTok and Instagram, but he was in my algorithm for a long time.
2: Okay.
0: Popping up on a lot of things.
2: I'm a believer in, what is it called?
0: Paranormal.
2: Yes. I do think, I mean, I guess I like to think, like, I want to believe in that. I want to believe that people hang around or come back or talk to you or communicate with you.
0: Well, if you don't believe in some sort of afterlife, then you really have no hope at all when you're
2: right,
0: here.
2: Right. What's the point?
0: Yeah. Whether it be a religion or if you just believe in reincarnation or if you just believe in spirituality and that your energy goes into a tree or whatever, you know, but...
2: Like, in my mind, especially now having a child, like, I want to believe that I will be able to somehow...
0: Look over her?
2: Be part of her life still, even when I'm not physically...
0: Just watch her poop?
2: I probably won't do that.
0: Yeah, I think he said this morning that they do watch you have sex and stuff.
2: I've thought about that before.
0: Yeah, dude.
2: I'm like, that's so weird.
0: My grandmother and my dad and everybody's just be like, this guy masturbates too much.
2: I just feel like they're like, God, I'm so disappointed in her.
0: Yeah. What are you doing, dude? It's just, I don't know. I was very intrigued because I am not only a believer in the paranormal stuff.
2: And, yeah.
0: But I'm fascinated with it.
2: 100%.
0: To the point where I follow YouTubers and I watch a lot of the shows, and I know a lot of them are BS, and I don't follow those, and I kind of weed out what I think is the closest thing to people being honest. And I've experienced things, and I've talked about it on the radio many, many times, because I was on air when I was living in an apartment in South Tampa that was clearly haunted.
2: Yes.
0: To where I would come in and, you know, I was doing the night show, you know, back in the day with...
2: Love it.
0: And I would come in and you know, my co-hosts at the time, like Ryan Adams and Brittany and all these people way back in the day, and they'd be like, "You good?" And I'm like, "Yeah, some stuff happened at my apartment again." And I would talk about it on air, and the phones would light up with people saying, "I live right down the road from there. Our place is jacked up too."
2: Are you on a burial ground?
0: Well, South Tampa, Ybor City, that whole area is a hot spot for hauntings. It's just old Tampa.
2: Well, I knew that there's a couple buildings. I just thought that was because maybe there were deaths that occurred.
0: I don't know.
2: In those buildings. Yeah, I mean.
0: Maybe it's just the energy of the area.
2: Yeah.
0: Who knows? I did
2: all the pirates.
0: Yeah, well, and the Cubans and everything else, you know, and settlers and, you know, a lot of stuff. I did a thing in, I want to say this was 2017. I did a thing called Bee Halloween.
2: Oh, that's fun.
0: Yeah, my listeners called themselves the Beeholes back in the day. And I still do comedy shows now, and people will go, "Beehole," from the back of the room. And I'm like, people don't know what you're saying. But we took 10 listeners and my wife, and we locked ourselves in the Cuban club.
2: Oh, yeah.
0: From midnight until 6 in the morning.
2: How fun. Did you experience anything?
0: Yes.
2: Okay.
0: Didn't see like an apparition or anything like that, but... there was crazy stuff where you heard some things, felt really cold spots in the place. It was really interesting. But it was wild. But the thing that freaked me out the most, and this kind of like plays into to Travis being on this morning, is when things come full circle from an experience you had before. So we did that in like 2017. We're there all night. And I remember one of the most memorable things for my wife and I, we were in the theater at the Cuban club by ourselves.
2: Okay.
0: Everybody was like kind of spread out around the entire Cuban club in different rooms and things like that. It's a big place. But we're sitting in this dark theater, 400 and something seats, maybe more. I don't know. It's a big theater at the Cuban club. If you've never been there. And one of the ghosts that they talk about is a actor that hung themselves on the stage.
2: Oh, okay.
0: And... we're sitting there and we're just like, I said, let's just be quiet and just sit here and see if we can hear anything, whatever. We get ice cold. And I go, are we under an air conditioned vent? Because it feels 30, 40 degrees right where we're sitting. And this is, you know, October, mid-October in Florida. It's not that cold. And I'm like, this is crazy. So we sit there for about 15 minutes. It gets so cold. We got to get up and walk away. It's immediately warmed up as soon as we got 2 feet away from those seats. So I go, that was weird. Well, I just said, it's probably, you know, we're under an air conditioned vent. Had to be. So fast forward, this is about 2 years ago. I'm at the Cuban club judging a Voodoo Chef Burger competition, a Voodoo Bash. And I'm with all the judges, and the curator, who's a sweetheart, I love her, I still talk to her. She says, you guys want to do a little tour? And I got, shout out Tiffany. And even though I felt like I knew the whole place, I spent 6 hours in there. I was like, I'll walk around with these other judges, because those local celebrities, a couple different radio people, sports people, things like that, and a couple chefs. So she's walking us around, and we get some good information on stuff, and we're in the theater. And she says, you know, there was somebody said, have you ever seen any apparitions in here? And she goes, well, they see a couple sitting in the seats.
2: Oh.
0: And they said, which seats? And I, you talking about freaking out? She pointed to the two seats my wife and I were sitting in. What are the chances?
2: You were sitting on them.
0: Several hundred seats in this place. What made us sit in those two seats?
2: Yeah.
0: Was it an energy that did that? Were they trying to get us to sit there? And then the fact that she said that 5 years later,
2: yeah,
0: my wife wasn't there. I got on the phone and I'm like freaking out.
2: No wonder the seats were cold.
0: I go, dude, how do you explain that? You know what I'm saying?
2: It's crazy. I mean, it's I it gives me comfort, whether or not it's real, whether, you know, I like to believe that it is, because I want to believe that, you know, my family's still with me, that I'll still be with mine when I go, and, you know.
0: Yeah.
2: It's a comforting thing. I think it will make my dying easier.
0: Sure.
2: To know that I...
0: It's not over.
2: Yeah.
0: Because the biggest fear, I think, for most people is thinking that you just go to black and it's it.
2: Yeah.
0: Because forever, and there's still part of me that believes that's what happens. And to me, there's almost...
2: You see these people that have died and come back and supposedly, you know...
0: kids and stuff?
2: But yes, and then, you know, how do they know to make stuff up like that?
0: Really,
2: that it was
0: weird,
2: it was so, you know, beautiful or whatever. Like,
0: no,
2: whatever.
0: When they give details, it's like 5-year-old's like, my name's Mark and I have a wife and kids and I work in a factory and it's 1939. You're like, what the hell? And then they look it up and that's a real person.
2: Yeah.
0: That's wild. No, I was going to say, there was almost a sense of peace in there not being anything. Because when I think about eternity, that seems daunting. To know that there's no finish line. To go, all right, well, it's been 7 million years since I died, and this is getting a little boring.
2: Maybe there's just always something, because there's always new people coming and
0: or you
2: hanging
0: just
2: out.
0: Go to other universes, maybe. That'd be kind of cool. That's why there's billions of stars.
2: When you die... You die at the age that you die at, or do you get to like
0: be the best version of yourself?
2: Yeah, like do you go back to, like, if you're an old lady, do you go back to younger you at your at your best?
0: I don't know.
2: Do you get to pick that? Then I also wonder, like,
0: maybe you could pick a new body.
2: But like, okay, so my aunt married, obviously my uncle, but my aunt, and then she passed away, and my uncle remarried.
0: Mm-hmm.
2: So he died, and now my, I guess, step...
0: Who's your real soulmate?
2: Yeah. Who does he
0: spend? You got all of them?
2: Is it just my aunt?
0: What if they choose your soulmate? You don't know who your soulmate is? And then when you die, you go, what's this bitch doing here? Why is... I dated her for 3 months. And she's like, I know, but...
2: I was the one.
0: But bitch, you cheated on me. I know, my B. But we're together forever.
2: But I'm saying, like, he married my aunt, but she, you know, died so young, and then obviously, you know, he fell in love and got remarried. But like, so is he with my aunt over there or my step aunt when she passes away?
0: Oh, see, that's confusing, dude. What if you get to choose? Like, you go there and it's got like a list of people that you banged, and they go, "All right, which one?" And they go, "I don't know. What do we get to do to him and stuff?"
2: It's just, there's so much. There's so many questions.
0: Can I hit a mute button if I don't like her talking to me?
2: No.
0: What can we do?
2: For all of eternity.
0: But what if you could pick what you look like?
2: That's what I'm saying.
0: Like, how funny would that be? Like, you die and you go to heaven and Matt Rife walks up on you. You're like, Matt Rife, you're dead? And I'm like, nah, it's me. I just didn't want to look like me, dog.
2: Well, keep your face and just choose his body.
0: It's me. Look at my teeth. I'm beautiful. I'm Matt Rife. I'm just doing crowd work in heaven.
2: Oh, my God.
0: Anyway, phone lines are open if you'd like to join us. 800-771-1025.
2: I like to believe in it. I like
0: to. Me too. Here's the thing. For anybody who's a skeptic, it seems like more and more things that we used to think were insane are becoming true. Look at the aliens. You know what I mean?
2: Well, let's not get crazy.
0: I'm saying 20 years ago, if you said, oh, I saw a UFO, people are like, cuckoo. Now the government's like, no, we got videos. We're just releasing them all the time, dude. They're real, bro.
2: Fly drones up there and take pictures and tell you idiots that it's UFOs.
0: If that's what you think, Joe, have you not seen?
2: Bro, have you seen?
0: UFOs?
2: Yeah.
0: 100%.
2: With your own eyes?
0: Yes.
2: You have?
0: Yes.
2: Oh.
0: Yes. Okay. All you got to do, it's not hard. You can go to St. Pete Beach and look in the sky for a couple of hours and you'll see some crap, dude. I'm not even kidding.
2: That's probably what it is. It fell out of a plane.
0: Call in, everybody, and dispel the skeptic right now. 800-771-1025. I mean, the only time I think it's stupid is when people, every time there's a SpaceX launch, and the giant sperm in the sky.
2: Yeah.
0: Everybody's like, what's going on, man? I'm like, dude, this happens like every couple of months. Like,
2: I feel like I saw it the other morning.
0: Yeah, it happens all the time.
2: Yeah.
0: But people still freak out. Did you see what? Look to the east. The aliens are here. No, it's Elon Musk, who really could be an alien.
2: He could absolutely be one.
0: Kind of looks like it. Mike, out the after show, who's this?
3: This is Medicine Man. I think somebody hacked into my phone. He says, I got my AMC A-list knocked out, and then it's my Facebook got knocked out.
0: Is there anything else that that I don't give a crap about you'd like to talk about?
3: I mean, this world is weird, and I got over my constipation.
0: I also don't give a crap.
3: I know.
0: Bye, buddy. 800-771-1025. You don't have to call in, guys. Have something for me. Mike, how at the show? Who's this?
4: Hi, this is Ken.
0: Hey, what's up, Ken? How can I help you?
4: Well, I'm talking about a UFO sighting that I experienced probably 30-plus years ago.
0: There you go. There you go, JoJo. Tell us about it, buddy.
4: My wife and I were early risers, so we jogged every morning. This was in California.
0: Show off.
4: And the streets lamps were far and few between. And all of a sudden, over top of us, we were lit up. And I thought it was a police helicopter because we were surrounded by mountains, in California. Yeah. I thought maybe it was a police helicopter just messing with us.
0: Right.
4: And the light goes out, and they zoom at a pace never heard of before to the top of the mountains. And we're stopping looking at these guys, and all of a sudden it zoomed straight up and gone, like speed of light. I mean, it's just... And we decided to go home after that.
0: It didn't take you, right? You didn't wake up and it was like a week later.
4: Oh, no. Okay. We were there stunned at what we saw.
0: Very lucky, because I've heard in California they do take people and they do stuff to their butts.
4: Nobody wants me. I mean, even she left me after 11 years, so come on.
0: Even a Martian don't want to play with your butthole?
4: No.
0: It's messed up, dude.
4: No. Too much like a young bride, too tough.
0: If I was an alien, I'd give your butt a chance.
2: Oh my God.
0: Well, thanks for the call, buddy. I believe you.
4: Take care.
2: I do.
0: What?
2: Not.
0: You don't believe him?
2: No, I don't believe
0: him. You think two grown adults both had some sort of, I don't know.
2: I don't believe anybody unless I see it.
0: Oh, come on.
2: I don't believe pictures.
0: You have trust issues, dude.
2: No, there's just too much AI and garbage out there now. If I don't see it, I don't believe it.
0: None of the videos that have been popping up, these files, you don't believe any of it?
2: No.
0: Wow.
2: No.
0: Mike, out the after show. How can we help you?
2: No.
5: Yeah, what's up?
0: What's up, man? What's going on with that ass?
5: Hey, what's going on, Johnny?
0: Chilling.
5: Hey, listen, man. I don't know what was this. So I'm in Cuba right now. So when this happened to me, I was in Cuba. I was a little kid.
0: Yeah.
5: And I'm walking. I'm walking from my aunt's house to my house after school, right?
0: Sure.
5: And it's getting dark already. And I look up, and I see a white ball following me. It's like a white ball, like a beach ball, but all white.
0: Yeah.
5: Like the moon. It's just following me.
0: Yeah.
5: And it wasn't the moon, Johnny. It was a ball. It was a ball, man. I know what a ball looks like.
0: Like the Chinese blimp we shot down.
5: Yes, like that. Mm, yeah. Mm-hmm, mm-hmm. So I don't know what was that. I just kept it like that, and I don't know what was that. I don't know. Until this day, I'm 34 now. It happened to me when I was like 8. Mm. I don't know what was it. What was that?
0: It's a Spanish ball. So, it's a Cuban ball.
5: But they're and they're real, JoJo. They're real.
0: Mm-hmm. They're real, JoJo. Mm-hmm. Stop hating. Mm-hmm. All right, buddy. I'll see you down in Columbia.
5: I love you guys. You have a good day, all right?
0: Love you, buddy. There you go. Never been to Cuba, but I grew up, in Seminole Heights, Ybor City, baby. I actually did a deep dive on Cuban food in Tampa that I Cuban restaurants I haven't been to.
2: Okay,
0: got a couple in mind I want to go check out in the next couple days. Let us take a break.
2: I need to go.
0: Where are you going?
2: Cuba.
0: Oh, I thought you meant you're leaving right now.
2: Oh no.
0: You want to go to Cuba?
2: Yeah.
0: It's still under communist rule.
2: Mm. I know, but I want to see it.
0: I go to Puerto Rico every year.
2: Yeah, I know.
0: It's kind of like Cuba. It's bueno.
2: It's bueno.
0: You just go to Ybor City, dude.
2: Well, that's true.
0: All right, when we come back, I'm going to hit you with some local news that's popping up that they also talk about on the Mike Calta show.
2: Okay, I'm ready for
0: including a place that people can walk 7 miles if they want to. 14 if you want to get back to your car. That and more, and we'll take your phone calls. This is the Mike Calta After Show.
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0: respect him quite a bit.
1: Gotta figure out how to make money on this. 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
0: I can feel it down in my plums. You get a nice bluish hue. 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
6: You ready?
7: Wait. So we're just going to wing it?
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1: I'm promising today 125% more tambourine and bongo drum. Welcome to Senning Show.
0: It's Wednesday already. Congratulations. Halfway through the week.
1: I am John Senning. He is the Brown Thrasher. The one and only Diz.
0: Where did this start? I feel like I'm like catching up on your catchphrase.
2: I don't know. I feel like it's not really working. It might drop it by tomorrow.
1: Yeah, it's not. I want to help you make it work. I just don't know. Like, I don't feel like I don't know enough.
2: We'll work through the finer details as the week comes.
1: Yeah, yeah. It's a kacha. It's also.
2: Are you Googling it to see if it's a thing?
1: No. It's also
2: black people that say kacha.
1: Yeah. I know you guys have your things. It feels too much like, first of all, kaka. So it feels a caca type situation, but it's not a caca. It's a kacha, which in kind of feels Native American to me in a way.
2: Brown
1: so I don't know. I just didn't know. You just made that noise out of your head, you're just like, I'm going to stick with it?
2: Yeah.
1: Okay. Well, you know, I'm here to support you, whatever you want to do. Please call us. Get involved. Something on your mind. We can talk about it. 800-771-1025. You can hit us up on social media at the John Senning, at Dizzy for Mayor. And then get up in the vroom. We are live on YouTube. And you can watch other places as well, Facebook and things such as that. But we like to push people to YouTube. There's a chat there. You can get with all the crazy folks in there. You got it up. I'm not looking at it yet.
2: Yep.
1: You see any newbies? I know we risk this every time, but any newbies in there?
2: I feel like we would notice this name, Barney Rubble 9999.
1: Oh, you said that very okay. Yeah.
2: What did I say?
1: No, nothing. It's fine.
2: Okay.
1: Barney Rubble 9999. Yes, I do not remember anybody named after Flintstones characters. So I think you may
2: Beer Me Pimp. That sounds new.
1: Oh, Beer Me Pimp.
2: Yeah.
1: Yeah, that does sound that sounds pretty damn good. It absolutely does. We have a big announcement. Some of these might be new details for you as well. I said, I think, last week that this summer was going to be absolutely insane. And I stand by that. It is going to be absolutely insane for a bunch of different reasons. I brought up to you yesterday that this Monday, we are going to be at the Great Bay Distribution Center broadcasting live, where they are going to have freshly, and when I say freshly, I mean as fresh as humanly possible, the born on date of the Budweiser will be June 1st. Nice. So this is Budweiser from the distribution center, day fresh. It means the beer was brewed, packaged, and delivered within 24 hours. The born on date of the bottle will be June 1st, making this a very unique and timely experience for anybody who wants a cold Budweiser. Yeah.
2: Hell yeah,
1: what?
2: Brother.
1: What? And it's also for a great cause. We're going to be encouraging people to stop by, get the freshest Budweiser you've ever had in your life, and also make a donation to Folds of Honor. We'll be able to take cash on site. There'll be a QR code, and it's going to be a really, really great event. If you don't know anything about Folds of Honor, they do so much for our veterans and for our military folks. So that is going to be a great event, and make your plans this Monday to stop by. We'll be broadcasting live 1 to 4. Get your day fresh Budweiser, and also you can make a donation. We'll have the Senning Show swag. I found a stash of the Just Call Mo magnets.
2: Nice.
1: So we've got those. I've got 2 or 3 different varieties of stickers at this point. So come through, donate for a great cause if you can, and get some day fresh beer. Now,
2: will you be doing your
1: food? I
2: should bring it.
1: I don't know that they're going to appreciate that. That's
2: drinking their products?
1: Well, no, they want me to drink it. They probably just don't want me taking it straight to the dome all afternoon. You know,
2: I meant for like the people that show up. Do it for them.
1: You mean do it for them, like, for their entertainment purposes?
2: No,
1: give
2: like,
1: them the Kong.
2: Yes.
1: Yeah, I don't know that they like that. I'll run it up the flagpole.
2: Yeah.
1: I trust me, any opportunity to get the Kong involved, I'm all for it. But
2: you're the party guy, man. Yeah, people want to come party with Senning.
1: I know. I gotta, and I hate I'm not going corporate, am I? Am I going corporate?
2: If I would have pitched that before, I feel like you would have been like, yeah, we'll ask for forgiveness. Let's bring it, see what happens.
1: Am I
2: feel like after the beach bash, you got buttoned up.
1: No, I got buttoned up
2: after it because you with the whole gas tanks and stuff. Now you're like, I'm gonna ask for permission.
1: Well, this is
2: I'm gonna go ask Dad.
1: This is very specific. Okay, we're in the house of the beer. We're in the house that the beer built. Okay, so I just want to make sure I'm not disrespecting the.
2: Well, you're saying like we're going to a church.
1: We pretty much are. It is the church of the church of Budweiser. So I don't know. I'm open to.
2: Okay.
1: How about this? I'll bring it. I'll feel it out.
2: That feels more a little sunny.
1: Yeah, that
2: I'll go ask.
1: Yeah, I'm gonna feel it out. Or maybe
2: I'll get a permission slip.
1: Maybe I'll ask for forgiveness.
2: That sounds like the sinning I fell in love with.
1: Yeah, and maybe there's something to that.
2: Yeah.
1: I'm not sure exactly. The next thing that I would like to announce, and you're gonna hear a bunch about this, we've essentially got 3 days to talk about it. This summer, all summer, is going to be amazing in a partnership that brings together just so many great entities, one being Budweiser, two being Wild Fork, and the third being Tampa Bay Outdoor Kitchens, which if you've never been there, it's technically connected to the brisket shop over in Tampa, and they have everything there to set you up with just the most beautiful outdoor kitchen setup that you could ever imagine in your life. And we're going to be doing a string of events all summer long where you're going to be able to register to win a massive, beautiful outdoor kitchen provided by Tampa Bay Outdoor Kitchen. You're going to get a massive stockpile of Budweiser for the summer. And you're also going to get a bunch of money that you can spend at Wild Fork. And here's how it's going to work. Starting Saturday in St. Pete at the Wild Fork, you will be able to come through and scan the QR code and register to win the grand prize that I just spoke of. You'll be able to do that at all of the local Wild Forks all the way up until the end of July. So you can go in and register for this massive grand prize all summer long. But along the way, we'll be doing events. And the first is this Saturday at the Wild Fork in St. Pete, my home Wild Fork, 12 to 2. And here's the thing. So we're giving away the big, massive outdoor kitchen for the grand prize.
2: Yeah.
1: But this Saturday, on the spot, somebody is leaving with a brand new Traeger Woodridge Grill.
2: Ooh.
1: So we're giving away a Traeger on the spot this Saturday at Wild Fork, 12 to 2. And as if it could have get any better. The folks from Tampa Bay Outdoor Kitchen and Danny from the brisket shop, they're going to be out there grilling up food all afternoon long.
2: Oh.
1: So you've got an opportunity to win possibly the greatest prize of all time with the Outdoor Kitchen, the Wild Fork gift card, and the Budweiser that's going to keep you well hydrated all summer. You can leave that day with a Traeger and brisket shop / Danny and Tampa Bay Outdoor Kitchen is going to be cooking up food. So make your plans to come out. Last time we did something at Wild Fork, and I want to encourage people to do this, a lot of people brought their like almost tailgate setups. They brought their their chairs and their little tables and a little cooler and all that. The food will be there. You're going to need to be present to win the grill. So I would say bring some folding chairs, bring a cooler, eat delicious food, get yourself registered to leave with a Traeger grill on the spot.
2: I would like to add that the last event I went to, which you had mentioned was kind of like a tailgate, Shaq appeared.
1: Yeah.
2: Shaq made an appearance.
1: Dude, Shaq, you never know.
2: Never know who's going to show up.
1: You never know.
2: That's not a lie.
1: You never know.
2: Yeah.
1: You never know who's going to show up.
2: Yeah.
1: But yes, it is going to be an amazing, amazing summer with our friends at Wild Fork Budweiser and Tampa Bay Outdoor Kitchen. And again, the grand prize, an outdoor kitchen, $1,000 Wild Fork gift card, and a summer supply of Budweiser. Those QR codes go live at the Wild Fork locations starting on Saturday. We'll be in St. Pete, 12 to 2, giving away a Traeger grill. You'll hear more about this as the week goes on. I've got to ask you, hold on, let me see what I noted to myself. Did you at all catch the morning show today?
2: No.
1: They had a medium on the show.
2: Oh, okay.
1: A guy that speaks to the dead.
2: Yeah.
1: And I'm a dickhead because I should know the guy's name. If I'm going to talk about him, I should promote him. Blew my freaking mind.
2: It was
1: blew
2: good?
1: My mind. And I will tell you, I don't want to speak for anybody, but I was texting a little bit with Gio this morning. He walks in the room and he really didn't have much for Galvin or Mike. it was almost singularly focused on Carmen and Gio. And specifically, he starts talking to Gio about his dad, who died when he was very, very young. And I mean, it was one thing after another that he was nailing, talking about, you know, his dad's family name, which is also his son's name. Talking, he said, who's looking at pictures? Somebody's been looking at pictures lately. And Gio's like, yeah, my mom found these new pictures. My brother's been texting me pictures of our dad and things like that over the last couple days.
2: Oh, man.
1: Knew all this stuff, was picking up on all this stuff about Carmen and specifically her mother-in-law who passed recently. Knew about the wedding ring and that it was a family heirloom and all of that.
2: Yeah.
1: I mean, there I'm watching and I can tell specifically Gio and Carmen are like on the verge of tears. Like this dude was absolutely hitting, and it was riveting, and it blows my mind because you kind of hear it and you go, okay, well, that, but like if it's real, like what does that mean? You know what I mean? Like,
2: how do they access that?
1: It's entertaining, and you hear it and you go, damn, that's crazy, and you feel it, but then you go, so this guy can actually speak to the dead. Yeah, I found it. His name is Travis Hulp, H-O-L-P. He's going to be at Bayboro Brewing in St. Pete on Sunday at 6 o'clock. And I've seen a bunch of mediums. I've heard people do things. This guy seemed to be more on it than anybody. I don't want to like jack the thing, but my whole thought was, man, I really want to see what this guy would say about us.
2: Oh, man.
1: Are you worried? Are you worried he's going to open up a portal that the can't be shut?
2: That's kind of my issue with a lot of these things. It's like, what kind of paranormal stuff am I, you know, lending myself to that's now going to linger with me? But at the same time, you know, like if it was for me, I think it would just be my if he knew stuff about my brother and he was like,
1: I think it just
2: because he wouldn't
1: opens a wound in a way, kind of.
2: I feel like that dynamic is something like, because he's not my brother by blood. So like for him to be like, oh, this guy's contacting me, and for him to have that information, it would blow my mind. You know what I mean?
1: Yeah, and that's the way that it felt for those guys. And I think that everybody was going in mildly skeptical.
2: Yeah.
1: But when I got done, and Gio specifically, I think he's a skeptic, and I think he is not easily impressed. The fact that he had kind of honed in on Gio and was talking so much about his dad and how his dad is like watching over him. And I don't know, man. I finished the segment borderline shook, but very, very cool. And it makes me want to talk to somebody like that.
2: Who would you want to be contacted or like have that, you know, connection with the most?
1: I think it would probably be my grandparents, my grandpa. Like I think a lot about my grandpa died fairly young. And he was just like the coolest dude ever. And I just think about what it would have been like. And I don't, not that he could have made it for the whole journey, but I just think about what it would have been like for my grandpa to like see what I'm doing and to see what's going on. And he would have thought it was so cool.

0: I know your heart's in the right place. Don't you sweat it, big guy. I don't know.
1: Yeah. But, it would be interesting. Like, for me, I'm thankful that my mom's parents are still in my life. Yeah. They're still here. My dad's parents, I wasn't really close to them, especially like my dad's dad, my grandpa. Has anyone ever been like, when they're contacted, be like, hey, your grandpa wants to say this. I go, hang up the call. I'm good. Hang
0: yeah,
1: up the call.
0: Yeah.
1: Like, move on. Anyone else contact me?
0: Anybody else in the room?
1: Let's move on to John.
0: He got Pap like right away too. I didn't know the story, but I guess somebody that Pap was fairly good friends with took his own life. And immediately that guy was like, somebody in the room has somebody close to them. They overdosed or like, you know, they were kind of responsible for their own death.
1: Yeah.
0: And Pap didn't even really pick up on it immediately. And everyone was like,
1: It's you, Joe.
0: Because I guess he has a Rolex watch. And everyone was like, where'd you get the watch from? He's like, oh, yeah, that was one of my good friends who killed himself. And he picked up on it like instantaneously.
1: And I see, but that's also where I find like disbelief in it, where he's kind of like, anyone in the room? It's like he kind of just throws it out
0: maybe.
1: And then someone latches on. And not to knock Travis Hope.
0: Yeah.
1: Sure, he probably knows what he's doing and this is real. But like the skeptic in me goes, well, you're just throwing out a broad thing, and then you kind of have these things you hit with everyone that's been through this.
0: Yeah, and I think there is that, and I'm open-minded probably more than most, but I think specifically watching Gio work through what this guy was telling him, like knowing that they were looking through these pictures, knowing about his son's, I think it was like middle name or whatever it was. It was just very interesting, and I've been thinking about it all morning, and how is it a reality that some people can just communicate with the dead?
1: I would like to believe it's something that could happen. And, you know, Gio, I think he's kind of a skeptic, too.
0: He is. Like, we had the only thing that was running through my mind thing. Was when we filled in for the morning years ago, and we had obviously a pet psychic is a bit different than a human medium or psychic, but he was... You know, it was all a bit to him.
1: And
0: I don't know what was real and what wasn't. He may have been talking about pets that were dead or not. So that was my experience with Gio going into something like this.
1: Yeah,
0: and just the idea of this guy who's like, it almost as he's sitting there, it's like it's coming to him. You know what I mean? Like he's just like, sometimes I'll walk into a room and like a bunch of different people will come to me and I have to figure out like who belongs to who and what's going on with who. So
1: like, I feel like he's going to come in and he's like, did someone lose someone close to them? I'm like, oh my God,
0: he did.
1: Yeah.
0: I think everybody, the show's probably great and I'd be interested to go. I would just, if I went, I'd want to know that I could talk to the guy. You know what I mean? Like if you go, like it's fun to watch other people, but I don't think anybody can truly know how real it is or not real it is until it's done. It's done on you.
1: It just sounds so crazy because it's like, so like if you were to assume how this works, is it he goes into a room and then he can just hear voices and then he just tells you the voices he hears and he's kind of like, this is the energy. Like
0: it
1: seems crazy.
0: It does sound like it, which is, that's also what a burden.
1: Yeah.
0: Like, I think
1: like
0: there's
1: a crowded place.
0: Yeah. And it's just noise. Like, there's just dead bodies.
1: Yeah.
0: He also, I think he said something to the effect of like, more people can tap into this than they think, but they just don't know what's happening or it's not something that they would like allow their, like a place they would allow their mind to ever go to is they just don't know what they're hearing or what's going on.
1: Yeah. I would never want something like that if that was a real thing.
0: Yeah. I've always in this, I don't know why this felt, I don't know the exact word. What I'm getting at is that I've always had a healthy fear of like psychics in general, because I worry that, let's say it's real.
1: Yeah.
0: Like you're opening something up. Like in that room today, if we're taking it at face value, some sort of portal was open.
1: Yeah.
0: And they were communicating or in some form or fashion with the dead. So what if somebody slips through that wasn't supposed to be there? What if a bad guy or a bad ghost was like, oh, look at this guy. He's out here chatting with all the dead people. I'm coming in. And now Mike's garage has a demon in it.
1: Yeah. I mean, we've talked about stuff like this. And every time I've said, and I think you mentioned this too, with, I don't know if it was the same thing. Mine was a palm reader that did my sister and my mom. And they wanted to do me. And I was like, I'm not opening that door. But the thing she nailed about my sister, there were very specific things that like, they were all true. Like my sister never wanted kids. She's like, you're pregnant. And my sister, I think, was only like 2 months, didn't know.
0: Yeah.
1: She found out she was pregnant, never

0: 20 kids and then found out someone was stealing from her, which is kind of a broad thing, but I told you, like, I was stealing, like, little dollar bills.
1: Oh, yeah, stuff from her drawer.
0: Like,
1: you.
0: There was, like, little specific things that were, like, all hitting that were, like, there might be something to this. So, yeah. I don't know, man.
1: Yeah, I've shared it before. I believe that my mom has some sort of psychic capabilities. Like, she, it's never, like, super specific, and I don't know if she, like, tried to tap into it, what would happen. But, like, there have been times where, like, she knew something was, like, if my mom calls me and says, and this doesn't happen often, or texts me and says, I feel like something's wrong, like, there's a good chance something bad has happened.
0: Yeah.
1: Or some variation of it. Like, she hit me up, I think it was, like, a couple months ago, and she's like, something feels wrong. And in that night, her sister went into the hospital. Like, there's just a little something.
0: Yeah.
1: A little something there.
0: But see, where my head goes is the thing we saw in the crash where the guy's like doing the little thing. He's like, he's contacted me. L-O-V. Like, I think it's just that thing. They prey kind of on, like, how your emotions are. And they're, all they basically is like, hey, they love you. They miss you. You know, if they killed themselves, they're like, it's not your fault. It was never you. Blah, blah, blah. Like,
1: well, I will tell you this. And again, I don't see Gio being in on the bit. Gio's mind was blown and just kept saying about how many things this guy brought up that nobody would ever, that would ever or could ever know. Tampa Dizzle, every time I've been to see the medium, she's connected me with family members and friends, and it was very spot on and emotional. The problem is that for every five mediums that are, let's say that somebody can do that, for every five that are legit, there's 5 million that are out there just taking people further money.
0: Of course.
1: So, you know, you gotta just, but I would say, just from an entertainment perspective, Travis Holp, H-O-L-P. I wonder, you think he can read, you think he can get a read on us through the phone?
0: No. If he does, I
1: will. Well, I will say this. He did get a read on Carmen when she wasn't there.
0: Oh, I forgot she's not in studio.
1: She wasn't there. And
0: but here's the thing, man, and again, I'm not trying to knock people to do this. I just feel like if I get asked to come do, let's say, a morning show like he did, I'll go, okay, well, who's the cast of the morning show? Let me go look at their social media. Let me see what they've been posting. Let me get a kind of a background, and then I can go from there.
1: So I don't remember what it was, but one of his – because he would do these things, too, where he would do things that, like, weren't even to – something specific that you would need to know, just things that nobody could know, just to show you that something was coming through. And he kept bringing up this date or anniversary in April for Carmen, and she's like, I don't know. She's like, this could be something I just don't know. And then when they had come back, she said, I looked into it, and there was an anniversary in April. So some things were like, she didn't even know to start the conversation. So,
0: like, with my brother, he was big into, like, the Rastafarian religion and stuff. Like, lions and stuff are big there. I would imagine you can go look at my profile, find a post I made about him, and then he could be like, oh, did you have someone that was, like, very close to you, like family and blah, blah, blah? And then he'll go, oh, does a line mean anything to you? And I would go, oh, my God, how does he know?
1: You have to go deeper than that.
0: So, I don't know, man.
1: To pop the
0: crowd. I would like to believe in that stuff, though.
1: Yeah, and there's also a difference between... Like, we did the conversation and had a bit of an expose on Dr. O's last week they're trying to blow up his spot. Like, that guy, he's in a space that he's a magician. He's using sleight of hand. He's using trickery to try and make people believe that he's doing something he's not. I think, not saying that everyone is real, once you get into, like, a psychic or a medium, the best of the best, I don't think there's a trick. Right? You know, and whether or not people believe it or can believe it is up to them. All right, let's step aside for a moment. Oh, you want to know what I wanted to bring up before we get out of here?
0: Hit it.
1: I'm very interested. Today, they opened the pedestrian lanes on the Howard Franklin. And I want to know, I've read two or three articles this morning. Like, what do you do on that? Because I don't know where you park. I don't know like how you get to the bridge, and then once you get to the bridge, is it like you've got to walk all the way across? I feel like I'm missing something with the sidewalk on the edge of the bridge. The Florida Department of Transportation opened new lanes, which is nice, and then the 7-mile pedestrian path runs from Tampa near Cypress Point Park to 4th Street North in St. Pete. It's a 12-foot shared use path for pedestrians and cyclists. The pathway spans the entire bridge and is accessible from both sides.
0: So it sounds like you could park at the park.
1: Oh, maybe.
0: And then walk or bike.
1: Okay. On Tampa side, pedestrians and cyclists can access the bridge using Rio Street. But like over here, 4th Street North Flyover Bridge. So I just like, I guess you just stroll on it for as long as you want. Maybe I'm overthinking this.
0: Have you ever been on the causeway or any of the bridges?
1: Well, I mean, I get some bridge like that. Like who? I would imagine not many people are going to be making the 7-mile trek all the way across the bridge. So you
0: be surprised.
1: Just go like a quarter. Here's the thing. If you're making a 7-mile trek, you're making a 14-mile trek.
0: Yeah.
1: So it works. You almost need to park your car at one end of it, Uber to the other side, and then walk to your car on the other side of the bridge.
0: But 14 miles on a bicycle, that's easy. That's
1: 14 on a bike.
0: That's light work. Too crazy. And I'm sure like people stop, they hang out, they stretch, they do stuff. Great scenery of the water and the little skylines in the distance.
1: You know what's on here that I do wonder? I feel like if it was encouraged or it was possible, they would be saying it, is whether or not you could fish.
0: Absolutely not.
1: Why not?
0: They don't want people fishing on
1: the I would imagine once the fishermen and women take over, then it's like that's all that people go there for.
0: Yeah.
1: But I mean, you have 7 miles worth of fishing because there are pedestrians, cyclists. There are also several lookout points with benches and shade. I don't know why the hell I want to, but I want to walk this damn bridge.
0: We should do it one day.
1: We could leave from right here. I mean, probably to get on the bridge is probably about a mile from here. If we're going to do 15 or 14 miles, what's 16 miles?
0: Yeah, exactly. Let's just get some bikes and do it, man. I would do that. That's easy. I'm not walking that with you.
1: Oh, I thought we were going to walk.
0: That's 14 miles. We're not walking 14 miles.
1: Fun, man. Walking's
0: what is it? That movie we watched?
1: Oh, The Walk. Was it called The Walk?
0: Yeah.
1: Don't stop. Just keep walking. Just keep moving.
0: Yeah, at a steady pace, too. Man.
1: Dude, I need a bike. You want to know my biggest thing with a bike? They hurt, and I'm sorry to say this, they like hurt the my ball sack. Yeah, like so bad. Like I feel like when I get off of a bike, like my taint in my whole area is just throbbing and in pain for days on end.
0: Well, that's one of the biggest things you have to do with a bike is you have to get a new seat for it because those ones the stock seats,
1: dude,
0: not it.
1: You know what? Everybody would clown me for this, but I'm not even mad about it. Dude, you want what I really want? Yo, you didn't watch DTF St. Louis, did you? With Jason Bateman?
0: No.
1: Oh, he's got this bike that's one of those bikes where you're like sitting in a chair. It's like a 3-wheel bike, low to the ground. Like, It's got a back on it.
0: Yeah.
1: It looks very cozy and very comfy. That's my kind of speed. I don't want a damn banana seat up my butt crack.
0: I just feel like the one you're mentioning, it just sounds like it sounds cool until you get in it and you go, oh, this sucks.
1: I don't know. I think I would like it. I think I would like it just to save my taint. Like I got a very sensitive taint, dude. Everybody knows that. Sending show, I recognize this number. Don't do anything crazy.
2: What? Me?
1: Oh yeah, sorry. I thought you were somebody else. What up, Everett? You and and Steve have a very similar number. I'll tell you that.
0: Oh, okay.
2: This is a real thing. This isn't a joke. Why don't you legit make this an event? A John Sennett event on a Sunday. Everybody gets together. We all walk this thing. You bring a big thing of those boiled nuts.
1: Dude,
2: pickles.
1: I kind of like this. I'm not going to lie. I kind of like it.
2: Yeah.
1: I don't know if the dead heat of summer is the time to do it. And I think it would be smart to like tie in a charity or something. But I think you're kind of onto something. I think getting a giant group to walk across the bridge at the same time doesn't sound like the worst idea I've heard all day. And how about this, Everett? You've got a megaphone. And you're cutting jokes the whole time. How about that?
2: Yeah, we can definitely do that. 100%. I can get down.
1: All right, deal. Hell of an idea, Everett. Thank you. Thank you for the call. Sending show, you're on the air. Who's this?
3: This is Nelly.
1: Nelly, what up? Ride with me, baby.
3: Well, the bicycle you're talking about, they are bikes or trikes. It's a recumbent.
1: Oh, it's a recumbent. Okay, I'll
3: recumbent. Your feet are out in front of you. You're sitting down in a recliner, like.
1: All right. I feel like you're going to hit me with a D's nuts joke here. But
3: No. It's a recumbent.
1: All right. I'll check out the recumbent market. And,
0: as I'm looking at the photos, it's all old people in these bikes,
1: by the
0: way.
1: Dude, they got sensitive undercarriages like me, dude. They really do. I mean, it's as we get older, we got to protect ourselves.
0: I got to be honest, they look very uncomfortable.
1: I've more uncomfortable than just a solid seat on your butt cheeks?
0: It does not look comfortable as I'm looking at it.
1: But you've got like a full seat and you have a back on it.
0: No, I get it. Yeah, yeah. I don't know. I guess I had to be in one to know, but it looks uncomfortable.
1: Dude, it's also because I had multiple experiences where it was miserable riding bikes. And per a little research, it can be, it's not the greatest thing for like men's health. Like it can over time, cause harm to your boys and your prostate. And it's
0: I never knew that. That makes sense.
1: By the way, I think I saw it today. Number one, Playa Hayda, most beloved in the chat. Great dude. Known him for years. Wrestling fan, hard rocking brother. It is Mark Carr's birthday either today
0: yesterday.
1: Or yesterday. Yep. So shout out to Mark. Happy birthday. We love you, buddy. Thanks for all the years of support. And do not go anywhere. When we come back, we'll dig into that thing. It's animal related. I'll tell you, if there's one of these in the state of Florida, it's going to be that thing on that day. It's just the way that it is. I gravitate to these beasts, especially when they attack human beings. And we'll have a secondary conversation about what could be one of the most popular country musicians in the world getting major flack because of a hunting trip he went on. And people are big mad. And we'll talk about it next. More Senning Show on the way. Your chance at $1,000 coming up at 2 o'clock. 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
14: 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That thing. That thing. It's time for That Thing, right now on Setting Show.

0: himself, the early morning stone pimp, the bull god, will be in town on Saturday. There's just something about a summer concert that I just love so much. The amphitheater specifically, roof, no roof. Like, there's just something about going to concerts in the dead heat of summer in Florida. Tailgating a little bit, having a couple cold snacks. That just brings me great joy. And this will be my first concert of the season as Kid Rock comes to the Mid-Florida Credit Union Amphitheater this Saturday. And I guess I don't think this is a secret. So you know how in this, maybe people don't know this. I'm sure the station's telling people. So you know how we, when people win tickets, we email them the tickets 90% of the time.
1: Yeah.
0: So Kid Rock, in an effort to eliminate scalpers, they're not sending out digital tickets like that.
1: Yeah.
0: You've got to go pick up your tickets at will call. So good on him for trying. And I don't know how well it's going to work, but if you did win Kid Rock tickets from the station, they won't be emailed. I think they let Mike O and everybody in promotions know yesterday. Everything will be at will call, so people can't go rush and sell them.
1: I think where I remember you talking about that early on with Kid Rock, because I think you had said you like that. You missed the physical ticket.
0: They did. I thought it was pretty cool for the Sam Barber show at the Sound last Thursday. And not everybody got it because we were up in the View, though. They gave you like a commemorative ticket. So it wasn't like a real ticket, but it looked like a ticket, had all the information on it. So I hope to see, I understand Kid Rock's got a very complicated legacy these days. But I'm there to bow with the bada dang da dang diggy. That's what I'm there to do.
1: Yeah.
0: To have a good time and have some beverages. I'm going with my brother. I can't tell you the last time me and my brother did something, just the two of us. So hopefully some heavy duty male bonding and with our buddy Bob Ritchie.
1: Yes.
0: Michigan vibes.

0: Some people live their lives thinking about alligators and if an alligator might attack them. True Floridians, they don't seem to really be bothered. You don't bother the alligator will not bother you. I like to think I've gone fairly Florida man in my 20 plus years here in Florida in a lot of different ways. I still haven't gotten over that. Like, I'm not super interested in getting in a body of water that I know alligators are in. Okay. Like, I'll go swimming in the Gulf all day long. I like the springs. If you got a nice spring, I'll get in there. But if you're telling me like, oh yeah, there's gators in here all over, but you know, we ski and wakeboard, and if you don't bother them, they don't bother you. I might do it, but I'll tell you, I'll be thinking about alligators.
1: Yeah.
0: Even though a lot of people don't. And then you see a story like this. Thank goodness the woman is alive and she's recovering after being attacked by an alligator while swimming with her kids in at an Inverness Park over Memorial Day weekend. That's a little bit north of us. Deputies with the Citrus County Sheriff's Office responded to Wallace Brooks Park shortly after 6 p.m. on Saturday, May 23rd, after receiving reports of an alligator attack. A caller speaking with dispatcher said they could still see the 8-foot gator in the water as deputies were headed to the area. The victim, her name was Nikki Weber, saying she was swimming with her kids. If we may just pause for a second. I don't know what this lake is like. I don't know. It doesn't matter, actually, because I learned and people told me right when I moved to Florida, if it's wet, you got to act like there's a gator.
1: Yeah.
0: So if you yourself think, okay, I'm not afraid of alligators, I'm going to swim in there as an adult, okay, good on you. That's fine. Is there something inherently wrong with taking your children into a body of water that you know there are alligators in?
1: Absolutely. It's irresponsible as a parent here.
0: I feel like people just do it. People just do it.
1: People like to roll the dice with that. That's not something you should be rolling the dice with, though.
0: Now, I do believe this lady's kids were adult children. Her oldest daughter, 24, pulled her from the water and wrapped a tourniquet around her leg, and they waited for the first responders to arrive. Deputies then rushed the woman to the hospital, where she underwent emergency medical treatment. She suffered severe nerve damage, requiring multiple surgeries, and as of yesterday, still could not walk. Records show that the Florida Fish and Wildlife Conservation Commission were dispatched to the park. It is unclear what steps were taken from there. I'm sure they're going to kill this damn alligator, which is also
1: for sure. Which they're is called Javon.
0: That is another thing. Even though I'm not trying to vibe with the alligators on that personal level in the water, you got into their home. Like, you got into where gators live.
1: Yeah.
0: Like you went into the lake knowing that is the home of the gator, and because the gator did a gator thing, like, the gator's got to die. The gator's got to. I don't get that. We do enough to damage the wildlife in the state of Florida that I feel like if you get bit by an alligator while swimming in a body of water, we say that one's on you.
1: So you're saying it's more like they should be protected by the stand your ground. The gators.
0: That is absolutely. Thank you, dude. I'd like to see more George Zimmerman type alligators out there with the stand your ground law in play. That's a perfect analogy. That's great.
1: You're welcome.
0: The castle doctrine, the stand your ground. I just feel like if you make the decision, and it's fine, you're an adult, you can do whatever you want. It's a free country. But if you go into the home of a gator and a gator attempts to eat you, like, that's the result you're going to get. Every single time a gator is going to do gator like things. And luckily this lady's alive.
1: Closest I get to gators, and not really by choice, it's wikiwachi. Cuz you go in that water, they're all over there.
0: They are out there. I don't know that they're all, like, some places they're all over.
1: Yes, there's definitely places that are just filled with them.
0: Yeah.
1: But you're going to see a gator at at wikiwachi.
0: I got to go back. We went there for Drew's birthday. Probably 4 years ago or something. It was right before COVID. He got COVID while we were there. So I think it was like 2020 or something. And there was a big storm that it went through. It was like a big tropical storm a couple days before.
1: Yeah.
0: So there was something was happening where all of this debris and water had been put into the wikiwachi. So when we got there, a lot of the areas were not clear. There was big trees floating down and stuff. So I don't know that I've really gotten the pure wikiwachi experience. It looks beautiful. And a lot of it was great when we were there. I just know that at its peak, it looks a lot better.
1: Yeah, I miss me some wikiwachi. I need to go back out there. That's one of my favorite spots to go to, man.
0: There's so many cool houses. The house that that Birdie and Drew had stayed in, it was kind of like rustic.
1: Yeah.
0: But I've seen I've seen like a beautiful houses that have like slides and rope swings and
1: yeah.
0: and all that cool stuff.
1: The last time I went there was when I was dating Nicole and her friend almost drowned, so we all had to leave after that. We're like,
0: oh, well,
1: that'll ruin a day when your friend almost drowns.
0: Yeah, that day when we went out there that day, they had kayaks like at the house, and we made it about as far away as we could make it.
1: Yeah,
0: and then Drew and Sarah's kayak started sinking, and then we had to pull it up into somebody's yard because it literally sank. And the person whose yard we had to get up in was like pissed.
1: Oh yeah, we had to. Well, they weren't home, thankfully.
0: Yeah,
1: but I can tell you this by looking at the house, they'd be pissed if we just walked like through.
0: And of course, I'm just being. Really?
1: Yeah, it was me, Nicole, and
0: I thought you meant at the house.
1: Oh, no.
0: I was like, that's crazy.
1: No.
0: A river house. What? Yeah, I just remember like being super nice about it and being like, oh, I'm so sorry, you know, where he was sinking. There was sink, and it was just like no understanding at all.
1: Care.
0: And I'm sure that you deal with dickheads out there being rowdy and doing all sorts of stuff. But
1: with those people, it reminds me of like what I imagine those people on the beach at Neighbors felt like, where it's like, well, yeah, I don't care what your story is, you're still annoying me.
0: That's actually
1: like
0: great.
1: I deal with this day to day.
0: There is a guy, I brought him up recently. I really hope that he seems like the type of guy that would listen to The Bone or know somebody listens to The Bone. On TikTok, he's called River Daddy. And yet, if you watch it and you've been to Weeki Wachee, I've only been there one time, and I vividly remember going by this guy's house. He has like a big piece of property right on the river that I think his family has owned forever. It's like multiple docks and wraps around, and he's often talking about like the health of the water and stuff like that. But he also like gets on to people that are going through, like a lot of it's him kind of accosting people that are going too fast or doing dumb stuff on the river. So he's like a
1: Karen of the water.
0: Kind of.
1: He'd be Karen.
0: Yeah. He doesn't come off like that,
1: okay,
0: though. He comes off as more just like a guy that's trying to conserve nature and keep the river as pure as possible, which, you know, slowly but surely we're losing it all.
1: Did you see the glizzy guy when you were there?
0: Oh, is he like selling hot dogs out on the water?
1: Yeah, but you don't pay with money. What do you think you pay with?
0: Ass.
1: Close. Hugs.
0: What?
1: Yeah, so weird. I remember, because I saw it when I was with Nicole, and we got back, and I asked the people, I go, hey, is that like, this guy's like hugging little kids out there. That's not weird.
0: I didn't want to ask, yeah. But I was, I hate that we live in a world where that's where my mind went immediately, but yeah. I'm like, what are these hugs like, and who's getting them?
1: Because we were with a bunch of Nicole's friends, and one of them had a kid, and she was just kind of like, she was like 13, and she's like, can she get one? And he goes, yeah, but she has to give me a hug. And she's like, well, I'll give her a hug. He goes, she has to give me a hug for her hot dog. And I was like, that's insane.
0: Oh.
1: She'll starve.
0: Oh,
1: That's weird. So I went up and I was like, well, I want a hot dog. And I hugged the guy because you have to. And then I gave it to her.
0: What was he like? Like, is he
1: old and creepy? Old and creepy.
0: Is the, I'm trying to look. Oh.
1: You found him?
0: Hold on. I'm looking for some sort of controversy. And this is from 2017. The headline reads, controversy brewing over snack boat. No, this is something else. This is just people thought that it was, they didn't want too much traffic in a certain area. Dude, there were guys out there on the day we were there in this big ass, beautiful, insane boat, and they were selling edibles. They were like, I think it was probably like the Delta type stuff.
1: Oh, yeah,
0: they were like running a weed shop out of their boat. It was kind of cool.
1: It's pretty cool to see people who do stuff like that, man.
0: Yeah, it was also very, very, I just remember being very, very crowded. Like, we got to certain parts where, like, you couldn't really move forward, and it was, like, getting backed up. So when I go to a place that is, like, nature, I feel like it kind of kills the vibe when there's, like, thousands of people all around.
1: Because you want it to be, like,
0: peaceful. Just peaceful. Nothing about the hot dog guy on Weeki Wachee. If you have any insight on the hot dog man up on the Weeki Wachee, please let us know.
1: Yeah.
0: I don't know what to believe or how to feel in certain situations when it comes to big. I don't know if big game hunting is even the word, because I think there's a certain category when you start hunting like the elephants and the giant, beautiful lions. There's really no conversation to be had for me. Like, I believe that if you're hunting something and you're killing it, you should be eating it, and it should be feeding your family. Like, that's pretty much my general rule of thumb. And Cody Johnson, who he's probably one of the, if not the biggest country artist right now. He just won the CMA Entertainer of the Year. I'll cut you off just a piece of his music for
1: What's his name?
0: Cody Johnson.
1: Okay. No.

0: loves country, loves beer, and, you know, all around good guy, it seems. He has now sparked controversy with a new Instagram post showing him posing alongside a dead grizzly bear, with the images seemingly taken from a recent Alaskan hunting trip. I was trying to do a little bit of research about, like, how and why you can hunt grizzly bears. I love bears. I think bears, specifically grizzly bears, are some of the most majestic, beautiful beasts that there are out there.
1: You said you love bears.
0: I do. Okay. I just...
1: I thought you were more of an otter guy.
0: Okay. Well, trust me, I really don't. Well, I am a bear. So, you know, I don't often go bear on bear. Okay. I like an otter. I like a wolf. I like a twink. I like
1: What's a wolf?
0: Wolf is, I think, like a slimmed down, older version of a bear.
1: Oh, okay.
0: I believe. Okay. Not that I know. Just guessing. Just guessing, you know what I'm saying?
1: Just throwing guesses. Yeah.
0: I'm trying to see what you do after you kill the bear. Because if you only kill the bear to put the bear's head on your wall or to stuff it, like, I just feel like you've done something wrong. And the article was actually interesting because it was a bigger conversation about how country music and country music fans have changed so much, in that there's so many fans of his that you think would be pro kill anything,
1: yeah,
0: hunt anything. And there was a lot of backlash with this guy posing with a dead grizzly bear. I walk the fine line of, like, man, hunt, gotta kill things. I respect people that go out and kill animals and feed their family with it. I also think that I've reached a point in my life where I realize I don't know that's for me, or that I'm built for that. I appreciate people that do it, but when you start stepping into the area of killing things that don't really need to be killed and things that you are not going to eat, I think, what are we, you're just killing for pretty much fun at that point.
1: Yeah, I would agree with that. I mean, there's something cool about taking out a grizzly bear and then that is now a rug on in your floor. That's pretty cool.
0: I mean, it's cool in essence, but for a rug?
1: I mean, that's what if I was to get a grizzly bear, I'm not going to, like, kill one. I'm not going to just put its head on the wall.
0: Or you got to do the whole thing.
1: Or the stuffing. I think the stuffing, like, where am I going to put a stuffed grizzly bear?
0: Dude, are you kidding me? If the bear, dude, some of those bears, I think, are like 11 feet tall, standing on their back legs. You could put a giant, grizzly bear.
1: You think I want that in my house? I don't want that in my house.
0: You killed it. You should be faced to look at it in the face.
1: Imagine drunk at night finding that, and you're stumbling around looking for something to eat, and then you see that thing, you're going to be freaked out. You're like, what the hell?
0: So I did some research about, like, eating grizzly bears, and you don't do it. Like, nobody does it. A lot of people will eat black bears, which we have here in Florida and other places where you can hunt it. You can hunt and kill and eat a black bear, but the grizzly bears, I guess, are just disgusting. And you would never kill a grizzly bear to eat it, I do not believe.
1: We had a cougar or a panther? We had one of those.
0: Where?
1: It was like a rug in Canada. And I, to this, I gotta ask my parents.
0: Who killed him?
1: Definitely not my dad. That pussy didn't do it. I can tell you that.
0: So yeah, it because, you know, I was also, sometimes there's, you have to manage certain beasts. You know what I mean? Like, there could be too many of them. You get too many grizzly bears, and then they start eating up all the elk, and it messes with the ecosystem. And I guess I understand that. But from my research, trophy hunting and challenge, pursuing a large, dangerous predator is often seen as the pinnacle of North American big game hunting. Hunters are drawn to the prestige, challenge, and the desire to preserve the hide and skull of the symbolic trophy. The Alaska Board of Fish and Game periodically implement predator control programs in areas where the prey populations, such as caribou, are declining. The state has authorized targeted bear reductions to aid in the recovery of these populations. So I guess if you got to do it for the greater good of the ecosystem, I guess. But I would be on the pussified side of, when I saw this, I go, come on, man. Why you got to kill a grizzly bear?
1: You wouldn't want to have any predator in your house, animal predator.
0: I'm not opposed to one day when we have a bigger house, and maybe it makes me a hypocrite, like I to have like a bear in it would be kind of cool.
1: Yeah.
0: But I don't believe that I would go out to a place like Alaska and kill a grizzly bear myself. I don't think I would put a grizzly bear, the beautiful creature that it is, in my scopes and pull the trigger.
1: I would probably agree with you just because I don't think it's – I would find it that easy just to kill a living thing like that, especially, like you said, something so beautiful. But in the same breath, I think people who do it, they're going to be like, once you pull the trigger and you take down something that big, the adrenaline rush or whatever you get from it, it's probably going to – you know, take all that away, and you're going to go, that was awesome.
0: Or the
1: what
0: opposite.
1: Else can we kill?
0: Or the opposite.
1: You're just going to cry?
0: I'm just going to just curl up in a ball. I'm just going to curl up in a ball right there on the Alaskan Peninsula and just start crying. This did make me think of, do you know, are you familiar with, I've had to have told you about it a million times at this point. It's probably one of my favorite. You can't say it's your favorite movie because it's just not like a movie, but have you ever seen Grizzly Man, the Timothy Treadwell story?
1: No.
0: Dude, this guy, this is one of the, if not the greatest movie of all time, it's one of the greatest stories ever told. And Timothy Treadwell, one of the most unique, I encourage anybody to go watch the movie Grizzly Man if you've never heard of it or even if you had, go rewatch it. This guy, he would go to the Alaskan Peninsula every summer, most of them by himself, and he thought he was like friends with the grizzly bears. And he would go out there, he would film it all himself, and he would walk up to the grizzly bears, he would pet them. They had he had names for all of them.
2: He's past 18, he was waiting on a
0: bus. Let me see if I can cut off.
1: Oh, I thought that was from the movie.
0: No.
1: He sings to them?
0: No. Let me see if I can find a good clip from the trailer here.
3: When he was killed by one of the bears he had sworn to protect.
4: I'm here with one of my favorite bears. It's Mr. Chocolate. Hey, Mr. Chocolate. He's been with me for over a decade, and he's been my good friend. Ooh, he's a big bear. He's a big bear. A very big bear. Wow.
5: When you spend a lot of time with bears day after day, there's a calling that makes you want to come in and spend more time in the world.
4: Expedition 2001, I came here and protected the animals as best I could. In fact, I'm the only protection for these animals out here. Animals rule. Timothy conquered.
5: He tended to want to become a bear.
4: Most times I'm a kind warrior out here. Occasionally I am challenged. And in that case, the kind warrior must become a
0: I mean, like this audio you're hearing right here, there's a giant grizzly bear standing seven feet behind him.
1: I think I remember this story because I think Drew saw this movie too. I think you brought it up when there was that weird viral video of the lady who was like, get out of there, bear!
0: Oh,
1: remember
0: yes,
1: that?
0: Yes.
1: I think you brought this
0: very
1: up. Yeah.
0: Much, very, very much... He, you watch it and you go, this guy is crazy. This guy has absolutely lost his mind. And I guess he did because, spoiler alert, you already heard it. Yeah. On his 13th summer, him and his girlfriend were killed by a grizzly bear.
1: That he named.
0: That he named. I believe the Grinch was the one that.
1: Of course, it was the Grinch.
0: You want $1,000? Well, let's do it. This hour's keyword is best. Head to the 102.5 The Bone app right now and enter best before 30 minutes past the top of the hour, and the $1,000 bone bonus could be yours. That is BEST. If you get a phone call from a number you don't recognize in probably the next 30, 45 minutes, you better answer it because it could be the prize patrol trying to tell you that you won that money. If you do win, they record you, and we'd like to hear that audio. Give a shout out to the program. Throw a vroom vroom in there. Give a shout out to the Brown Thrasher, the Reservation, Burning Bear, RIP Sylvia, some version of all of that and more. Good luck. The word is best. Go to the 102.5 The Bone app right now and enter the word best. And I mean, a lot of people made, it's easy to make fun of the guy because you think yes. If you go and hang out with grizzly bears, you are asking to be eaten. But there's just something about the guy that he believed it. Like for 12 summers, it was true. Like for 12 summers, he was just chilling with the bears. It's because he brought his, first time he brought his girlfriend. And I think,
1: that new smell.
0: Probably period blood. I'm being serious. I don't know exactly, but I'm just go watch the here's a little more Timothy. I love this guy.
6: King Crimson rules.
0: I don't remember much about my college days, but I was in community college and I had to do a paper, and I did my one paper that I remember doing. I did it on Timothy Treadwell.
1: Oh, really?
0: Yeah.
6: Creek of the Grizzly Maze.
0: Like look at this picture. So he's talking.
6: Long live King Crimson.
1: That's Crimson. Okay.
0: So he's just chilling right next to these grizzly bears.
7: That's a very interesting thing. Some bears are brain eaters. And
0: interesting fact I read this morning, because the grizzly bears eat so much fish that the reason people don't eat the bear for the most part is because it's like terribly fishy. It's like the grizzly bear meat tastes like rotten fish.
1: Oh, really? That's
0: why, because they eat so much.
1: That makes sense.
0: So much damn fish. All right, let's step aside for a moment. When we come back, we have not given away, I do not believe, anything this week. Let me look into the Mike Olivero prize stash to see what we got going on, because I'd love to give away some prizes today. Stand by. We are looking at yellow card tickets. That is at the Bay Care Sound for Next Big Thing Legends. Our buddy Dylan Catrone is who's been showing his ass crack on the internet. Very smooth ass, by the way. I wanted to comment something weird, and we talked so much about how hairy his body was. I was surprised that his ass was as smooth as it was.
1: You think it was?
0: It didn't look hairy to me.
1: Okay.
0: Well, I don't know. Do you?
1: I disagree.
0: Oh, it looked hairy?
1: Yes.
0: Oh, damn. Maybe I didn't look close enough. Either way, tickets to the Next Big Thing Legends with Yellow Card, Water Parks, and our buddy Dylan Catrone, September 4th. And then what could be one of the biggest tickets in Tampa. Also have a couple pairs to go see Chris Stapleton at Raymond James, June 13th. And we'll do that when we come back. And I'm looking for wretched relatives. I have a story about a woman and her brother who did something just horrific that you'd think somebody that you love and in your own blood wouldn't be able to do. So if your relative, your sibling, your uncle, your aunt, your mom, your dad did something terrible, something wretched, we want to hear about it, and it might just win you a prize. So don't go anywhere. Keep it locked right here to 102.5.
1: Tuesday?
0: Yeah, no, it's not. I know, but I had this guy up, and I'm going to pivot to something else. There we go. It can be stressful keeping everything working and functioning in your home. I know. I am a fairly new homeowner.
8: Run, river.
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1: Thank you.
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0: I played this for a reason. Check out my social media. Not just for the nude thirst traps, but I couldn't sleep last night. We're big fans of the Sugar Shack Sessions. If you don't know what that is, it's a live music channel where I find a lot of the music that I'm listening to. And I did a little top five favorite Sugar Shack Sessions on my Instagram story. And these guys right here, I don't know what or when or how they're ever going to make it back to Florida, but I think they're the most underrated group in this, whatever we call it, reggae-type world. Native Leaves and their Sugar Shack Session. Not just a great Sugar Shack Session. It's like one of my favorite albums to put on. At D. John Setting on Instagram. Find him at Dizzy4Mayor. Ka-cha. Thank you to everybody watching along on YouTube. I love seeing the Vroom Vroom Room peaking over 300. Shout out to y'all. I want to golf with Samson. That sounds like somebody I would have seen before.
1: Yeah.
0: I want to golf with Samson. What up? I want to golf with Samson. I feel like we were on a run there of people having very thoughtful like names that tie directly into the show. So I'm not, if you do create a new account, you know, I want to golf with Samson. I don't know what that means. Working your own bit there.
1: It's a unique one.
0: Yeah, I guess you could say that. You'd like to think that you can trust your family. And for a lot of people, you can't. And I want to hear about your wretched relative. If you have somebody who did you wrong, stole from you, stole your wife, stole your husband, whether it's a brother, a sister, a mom, a dad, an aunt, an uncle, a cousin, whatever it may be, we'll part ways with either your choice, Next Big Thing, Legends tickets, or Chris Stapleton tickets. For the story about your wretched relative, I saw the story this morning. Kathy Soloway remembers a promise that she made with her brother to take care of their aging parents when their health began to decline.

0: and they moved into an assisted living. She said, we're going to take care of mom and dad as a team. We're going to do this together, she said. But then she made a discovery that changed everything. Kathy says she left the bank, sat in her car, and had a complete breakdown from what she was seeing. A lot less money. I know there should have been a way, there should have been way more in that account. I don't want to bury the lead in that this woman's brother stole $430,000 from their elderly parents' financial accounts. Kathy Soloway and her brother Robert grew up together, obviously. Said they had a great childhood. Their parents been together forever, got married in 1958, had a great life together. And then, you know, in 2022, the family decides to move them into an assisted living facility. This all happened up in Illinois. And as that time was going on, unbeknownst to her, her brother was slowly taking money out of the account, and she could go back and see it. When they went into the assisted living in 2022, they had over $165,000 in their savings account. By the time she figured out what was going on, that was gone. And then they had other stocks and things, investments, and she could see him one by one taking out about $80,000, another for $9,200, $30,000. And she gets with her parents, called the financial institutes to try and figure out what the hell is going on. The brother had wiped out pretty much his dad's entire retirement account. At one point, it had, what was the total amount here? At one point, it was over $110,000, the dad's retirement account. When she finally figured out what was going on, there was $600 left in
1: there.
0: No way! So this guy, altogether, from all the accounts and all the different places, from his elderly parents and from his sister, stole $430,000.
1: Jesus Christ.
0: This happens
1: all the time.
0: Probably way more than we would like to think.
1: Yes.
0: I mean, family, you like to think that if you can trust anybody, it's your family. But I think there's something to, like, preying upon that thought. You know what I mean? Like, this, for all intents and purposes from the story, this brother and sister got along very well. They were doing the right thing by their parents. They were trying to take care of them. They put them in this facility, which that's always a tough decision. And then you probably have to imagine the guy did it thinking, well, they'll never think it's me. They'll never find me. They'll never think that it could be me taking all of this money. And by July of 2024, after all of those little deposits from all those different things, the ruling came down that it was over $430,000, and he's been charged with elder financial exploitation, and he's been ordered to pay all of that money back.
1: Yeah, it's pretty crazy because I definitely have family members that, like, they didn't just steal, but you could tell that, like, they knew what was happening to a certain person. They're like, oh, we'll take care of them, and then just kind of funneled money. Like, I have family members that are taking trips off my grandma's money for
0: right,
1: sure.
0: Yeah, that's I will say, I was actually debating how, if at all, I wanted to dig into that theory, because I'll just say this, we had the same exact thing unfolding in our family. I think when you, specifically when somebody is entrusted with, like, the care more specifically and all of that and the finances, whether it be power of attorney, maybe it's just an ultimate kind of check of your conscience, in that it's like, you're looking at these accounts that have hundreds of thousands of dollars, maybe millions of dollars, and it's right there.
1: Yeah.
0: And I think most people go, of course I'm not going to steal from my parents. I'm not going to steal from my family. But then you sit there, and I'm not saying this as an excuse. And you see that amount of money and you go, oh wow, I could live a totally different life here.
1: It was for us. It was with my dad's mom, and they would take trips and just bring her. Like, she doesn't want to go all these places and sit in a wheelchair in these places. And then, you know, when she sadly passed away, a lot less money was there. And we were like, we knew you were the ones taking the trips on her dime.
0: And this is one element of it. And 800-771-1025, if you want to share the story of your wretched relative, we might be able to hook you up with some prizes. If you're on the line, please hang tight. I'm going to get to you in just 1 second. Another instance where you see it happen a lot is with famous people. A lot of times, super famous people, when they get to a certain point, they find out that their family members were skimming off the top or taking money. I think it was one of the biggest cases was Dane Cook. I don't know if you remember all that.
1: It was his brother.
0: His half-brother.
1: Half-brother. Okay.
0: Served as his business manager and was ultimately convicted in 2010 of embezzling more than $12 million from the comedian. He was sentenced to 5 to 6 years in state prison.
1: That was when Dane Cook was at the height.
0: Dude, that's almost like a fever dream of an era.
1: Yes.
0: Like, Dane Cook had a moment in the world of comedy that's blown up and is so much more popular these days. Dane Cook is almost like this forgotten memory of comedy.

0: 5 to 6 years in state prison.
1: Yeah, that was when Dane Cook was at the height.
0: Dude, that's almost like a fever dream of an era.
1: Yes.
0: Like Dane Cook had a moment in the world of comedy that's blown up and is so much more popular these days. Dane Cook is almost like this forgotten memory of comedy that
1: yeah.
0: he was the biggest thing, selling out arenas all over the country. And I hate to say this, I don't know that a lot of it holds up. I was a fan at the time. Like I remember Vicious Circle, I think, was the one special that, and I just I've gone back and watched stuff and I go, what were we doing? Like what was going on?
1: I think why it doesn't hold up is because when you watched it, you were a teenager. And I think it's funny to a teenager, those jokes, because it's almost like teen humor.
0: Maybe.
1: And then
0: maybe.
1: You get older and as an adult you go, this isn't that good.
0: It's also so over the top. Like that's kind of his thing, is that it's very much less jokes and more like just voices and observational humor and weird voices. And he's still out there. I see that he's still touring and stuff. But
1: I wasn't a fan of his stand-up. His movies weren't all terrible. There were some bad ones. But like Employee of the Month, that was a fun movie.
0: He also likes them young. He's got, I think the lady that he's with now, there was a little bit of controversy because I think he met her at like a game night with friends when she was like 16 years old or something.
1: And a game night was
0: he
1: at?
0: A
1: sleepover. That's what he's talking about. He was at a sleepover.
0: Yeah.
1: That's insane.
0: Epstein style.
1: A game night?
0: Oh man, this is interesting. I found a list of famous people whose family stole from him. Macaulay Culkin had to legally emancipate himself from his parents at age 15 because they tried to steal $17 million. Leanne Rimes, father, stole $7 million. Gary Coleman, what you talking about, Willis? Sued his parents. They took $1.3 million. Aaron Carter.
1: So child actors and musicians is basically what I'm hearing got robbed.
0: Pretty much.
1: Makes sense.
0: And go figure. Like some kids want to be child actors, but more than that, parents want to be rich.
1: Yeah.
0: We got a chance here. Setting show, you're live on the air. You got a wretched relative? Hello,
2: Rick.
0: Hey, Rick. What's up, buddy?
2: My father-in-law.
0: Oh, your
2: father. I came home from work, and he was grabbing my penis pump. He was using it and putting it back for a good 6 months. I didn't know about it. And then when he passed, he said he had life insurance, but there was no life insurance. He was spending it all on prostitutes.
0: Wait. I thought this was a bit for a second, but I'm starting to believe that it is real. So did you actually find your father-in-law in the act of pumping up his penis with your penis pump?
2: I caught him grabbing it out of my drawer. I'm like, what are you doing? He's like, I'll clean it off and put it back. So I guess for a couple months, he was washing it out, putting it back.
0: Wow. That's something else. Did that change your relationship? Were you and is this a pump that like you just pump it up so that you can use it, or is this like a pump that'll like finish the deal for you?
2: No, just an larger thing, you know.
0: Well, what did he need? What did he need it large for? What is his old ass needed for?
2: He was spending all his money on prostitutes.
0: So he was pumping it up with your pump and then going out and spending your money on prostitutes.
2: Yes, sir. Yes, sir.
0: Damn, how old was he when he was getting all this trouble?
2: About 80.
0: 80 years.
2: Dude,
0: I gotta say, if you're 80 years old,
2: he was doing things behind my back, but it was all, you know.
0: All right, I'm gonna put you on hold. I don't know. That's not what I was thinking.
1: Yeah,
0: I was not thinking that the first call through was gonna be an 80 year old man father-in-law steals penis pump. But
1: why didn't he just buy his own? It sounds like he had the money,
0: or didn't. He spent it all on hookers.
1: Oh,
0: he's
1: God.
0: Like, I could take a little out of my hooker fund and buy a new penis pump, or I could just use my son-in-law's penis pump.
1: Just insane.
0: Couple extra dollars.
1: Wait. Son-in-law. I thought it was his grandpa.
0: No, it was his father-in-law. It was his father-in-law.
1: That's insane. That's insane.
0: Better than his actual father, I imagine. Setting show, you're live on the air. We're covering this story about a man who stole $340,000 from his parents while they were in an assisted living facility, and we're looking for your wretched relative story. Who's this?
3: This is Jessica, and I have a wretched relative story for you.
0: Who is it?
3: So it's my sister.
0: Oh, no. What'd that bitch do?
3: My mom had a heart attack and passed away, unfortunately, about 2 years ago. While she's in the hospital getting taken, or in the ambulance getting taken to Manatee Memorial, my sister steals her purse.
0: Whoa. Now, let me stop you real quick. Was your sister a known thief? Like, was this somebody that you were close with your whole life, or did you know, like, she was shady forever?
3: We had known she was shady. She had been in recovery from cocaine, but we had thought she was

0: 2016. We had actually let her back in the house. I'm in recovery too, going on 8 years. So that's. But we had let her back in the house. We had started getting some signs things were going shady. But when my mom had the heart attack, we're not thinking about, you know, she just grabs the purse, and I didn't think about it. I get in the ambulance with my mom, and we then, she goes off the grid for like 4 days.
1: She's not even like there to make sure that your mom is okay after the heart attack. She's just out spending the money she stole.
0: I had to make all the decisions. I had to end up telling them not to administer any extra help because she was going brain dead.
1: Oh, I'm sorry.
2: Just give her the ticket.
0: Oh, sorry.
1: You're fine. I got it. Everything's fine. That is horrific. So how long was it until you saw her again, and where does that relationship stand these days?
0: I invited her to the funeral because I wanted her to make her, you know, her amends.
1: Yeah.
0: The only time I ever hear from her is when she asks for money, and I know it's not the best thing to do, but I send her money when I have it every now and then because I know where it's going to go, but I don't want her to do anything else.
1: So what, as far as what was in the purse, was she like draining accounts and everything? Like, what was she able to do with what was in the purse?
0: There were credit cards. She pulled out everything from my mom's BB&T account. She signed one check to herself and then hit like 3 credit cards.
1: Jeez.
2: Oh, man, her crack dealer was living like a king.
1: Seriously, it's lucky she lived through that, honestly, with all that money coming in.
0: I had to go pick up my mom's. I had to go talk to her dealer to get my mom's car back from him.
1: She gave your mom's car to the tour dealer?
0: Yes, after all the money was gone, she then gave the car to the dealer.
2: You had to like buy it back, basically?
0: Yeah, I got to give him $175.
1: Gosh. That is absolutely insane. I'm sorry, what was your name again?
0: Jessica.
1: Well, it feels weird after all of that horror you just shared to say, well, let me give you some tickets. But yeah. I appreciate you sharing, and I will hook you up during the commercial break if you can just hang on for a couple more minutes.
0: Yeah, of course.
1: All right, thank you.
2: Man, that's like, she's like, group.
1: That, dude, it is. That's that very much like.
2: I need to go watch Euphoria.
1: That's tough, man. That is such a tough situation.
2: People got it a problem. I get what she's saying where it's like, I'd rather give her the money even though I know where it's going. Then
1: whatever she's
2: going
1: to have to do, that's a mind death.
2: That's a hard thing to have to deal with. But congrats on her being sober, by the way, too.
1: 8 years, 8 years strong. Setting show, you're live. We're looking for stories of wretched relatives. Who's this?
3: Oh, this is James. I actually no story, but I just wanted to thank you guys. I won tickets for Dave Matthews Band from you guys.
1: Oh, nice!
3: And it was my first time seeing them, and I've been listening to them probably since middle school. So this is going back to like before 2000 easily, and it was one of the greatest shows I've ever been to, and it's thanks to you guys. So
1: that's awesome,
3: I really
1: man.
3: Do appreciate it.
1: Did you win
3: it.
1: Them just on the station, or did you win them here on this program?
3: Oh no, I won them through you guys. I told you guys my ridiculous cat ER bill.
1: We were doing the how much money have you spent on your animals. Yeah, I remember that.
3: Yes, but that was an amazing show. Those guys, you could tell they love what they do. It's not about money, and it was just phenomenal. So thank you guys again. That's all I have.
1: I saw people on my Facebook last night that said they've been following Dave Matthews for decades, and they said that the show in Tampa last night was the best Dave Matthews show they've ever seen. So maybe there was something in the air last night.
3: It was awesome, man. Thank you guys again. It was unbelievable.
1: You bet. Thank you for calling and checking in. Appreciate it. You never hear the follow-up. You always would give this stuff away, and then these people just disappear.
2: Yeah.
1: Dude, I saw my like going away party from Michigan with all my friends was we went to a Dave Matthews concert. It's the only time I've ever seen him, but we drove to Cincinnati from Lapeer, Michigan, and at this really cool venue that was right on the river, and I took something that night.
2: You don't want to say?
1: No, I don't know. I don't necessarily know what
2: it was.
1: It's
2: like a pill.
1: Yeah. Yeah.
2: What do you mean? How was it presented to you?
1: Like,
2: was your friend tripping? He's like, man, take one of these. Or like,
1: I believe it was, this is not my proudest moment. Keep in mind, we're talking like 2004, 2005. Yeah, this was from a stranger on the hill at the concert.
2: Oh, that.
1: Yeah, that's insane. Okay. Insane.
2: You just had a conversation with him and he's like, hey, you want to party or something like that?
1: Yes.
2: Like,
1: it was almost verbatim. For
2: And you didn't, that. You just popped it.
1: Yep. That's exactly
2: how old
1: what
2: were
1: happened.
2: You?
1: I was, I don't know.
2: Mid-teens?
1: No. We're later than that.
2: Early college.
1: I graduated high school at this point, okay. So I'm probably 17 at the youngest, but probably 18 okay. or something like that.
2: You just popped it in.
1: Yeah, I did. Oh, I did. Man. And it was that was a night I'll never forget.
2: How did you feel? Do you remember?
1: I remember nothing but good. Like just amazing.
2: Oh, it was probably like Molly or something like that.
1: Something like that. And I remember I
2: made out with my best friend, Jeff.
1: Oh, I thought you were going to guess it on it. Dude, we went with, it's like an untold deep dark secret. Oh,
2: here we
1: Dude,
2: go.
1: Our manager from Applebee's had went with man. Us. Like I would work for Applebee's my whole high school career.
2: Female.
1: Oh. And probably like, so I'm like 18. She's probably like 29, 30, maybe a little bit older. And totally unforeseen.
2: Did she have the thing too?
1: I cannot tell you. I do not recall.
2: But she was in the vibe.
1: But I will tell you, totally unforeseen. Like something that I never thought was possible or was an option. And I definitely remember that night. And then I moved to Florida like two days later.
2: Oh, what a rock star.
1: After that.
2: What a way to go out.
1: I remember when we got back to the hotel, we walked to White Castle and got a Crave case.
2: You in the White Castle, man.
1: Dude, yeah, these are my memories. This is what I got going on.
2: White Castle and Molly night.
1: What else do you need?
4: So can we fall one last time? You know I get nervous.
2: Is this Dave Matthews?
1: I can take jokes, but that's not
2: okay.
1: Don't go anywhere. When we come back, we're going to dig into Fat Boy News. There is I got lots of great things to get to. We'll finally touch on that list of the fast food items that people complain about the most. We didn't get a chance to get to it last week. We'll do that. But there is a food item. There's some new flavors that sound disgusting. But I want to talk about this specific food item that is a legendary side at your favorite barbecue joint, at your weekend barbecue. I want to get your thoughts on it, and I want to tell you how I believe I made one of the best versions of this on planet Earth over the weekend. So we'll do that and a bunch more. It's Fat Boy News headed your way next on Setting Show. Thank you to everybody who called. Sorry to everybody I did not get to, but I do appreciate you bearing your soul. It's kind of the secret sauce of the show at this point. So thank you. Don't go anywhere.
4: See you to the spring.
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0: Morning Show. Thanks for being here. It's that time of the day. We light up John's joints. We did the math recently. Been going on in some form or fashion for 6, 7, 8 years. And this is how we do it now. We roll up the news of the day. We call them our joints. We bring them to you in the most palatable way possible. Pepper in some nuggets of life. But I cannot do this alone. Pete is dizzy. And the man who, in so many ways, birthed these joints from his loins many years ago, the one and only Drew R. Garabo, joins the program.
1: Hello, gentlemen.
0: Dude, I'm so captivated and confused with the Casey Musgraves situation.
1: Me too.
0: So I didn't want to bother you during the show, but please. I was frantically trying to figure out, like, if it was Casey Musgraves, if anybody thought it was Casey Musgraves or any version of it. If you don't know, Casey Musgraves, very popular, modern day, very hot country lady who called Drew Garabo yesterday, and turns out they're related.
1: Oh, yeah. I'll read you the email.
0: Please do.
1: As it came across my desktop. Hi, Drew. I hope you're doing well. I was close friends with your father, Thomas. I was wondering if I could speak with you for a few moments. I'm supposed to start touring in concert in August, but I need your help in contacting the right people. AEG Promotions is the promoter. You can reach me at blank, blank, blank. Believe it or not, I'm in the Sunny Grove Mobile Home Park where your dad used to live. I'm the country music singer, Casey Musgraves, but you also know me as your cousin, Leslie Blank. I bought you the Hardy Boys book for your 14th birthday year.
0: So none of those facts are true.
1: The fact that her name is Leslie, I think, is the only true part.
0: Okay, so nothing, like, obviously got your dad's name wrong.
1: Yes.
0: Got the mobile home park. That was never.
2: Did you get the book?
1: No, I mean, I read the Hardy Boys when I was like 8.
0: Hardy Line Boys. Bitch. Yeah.
1: No, not the wrestling.
0: The
1: no. Frank and Joe. No, Frank and Joe, they solved
0: Matt
1: mysteries.
0: Jeff.
1: No. Yeah. Frank and Joe, they solved
2: leader?
1: Mysteries with their friend Nancy Drew.
0: Oh. The thing about it is, you know, it seems as if this is a person who is
1: struggling,
0: has something going on. The specific nature of the email, I don't think she's Casey Musgraves, but I do wonder, like, who is the person that fits all of those parameters? To make up all those individual things and so confidently present you with the name of your dad and the mobile home park and the movies and or the books and all of that. I don't. Maybe I'm putting too much thought into a crazy person doing crazy things. But like when I was reading the email, I'm like, this lady, it feels like she thinks something's going on.
1: Yeah, and then I think she said something about her family owning Burns Steakhouse or something like that.
0: Oh, yeah, that was it. Dude, so when I saw a tweet yesterday from Jared about Casey Musgraves, and my first thought was, oh, my God, has he got Casey Musgraves? So I immediately try to find it, and that's the first thing I hear her saying, is that her family owns Burns. And I'm like, I can tell it's not really her, but I start Googling. Does Casey Musgraves' family own Burns? And, of course, it made me think of the most gotten I've personally ever got. You can defend yourself on how got you thought you got got. But when we believe that Luke Bryan, that we thought Luke Bryan called the show, I look back on that as I've done a lot of stupid things in my life. I look back on that and go, you freaking idiot. Like, what were you? How do you think that was humanly possible at all?
2: Well, you wanted to sing?
1: Yeah, you wanted to believe it. No, he talked just like Luke Bryan. He just like, he sounded
2: just like gravelly. That's it.
0: I'm trying to find. Well, here's the thing. Here's what really got me. And this was my sticking point. If this guy calls up
2: college or university or something like that,
0: Drew got him on that. Remember, right? You got him. You were doing research and he got the college. Yeah. You got the college wrong.
1: Yeah. Yeah.
0: But he sang. I mentioned a song and he started on started singing it. And we were like kind of singing it together. And when he was singing, so I go, that's Luke Bryan. Like, it really was. And that whole night, it was this huge thing. Everybody, smart people as we call them, you're an idiot. Luke Bryan didn't call the show. And I'm like tagging him on stuff on Facebook. And I remember the thing that really put me over the edge. I'll never forget it because I was sitting at the bar at Chili's.
2: When he blocked you?
0: No, I get a alert on my phone, on my Facebook, and it says, Luke Bryan, the verified account, just responded to your post. And so I go, and you can like see the tag there. So then I clicked on that notification, and then it said, this comment has been deleted. So in my head, I'm going, he commented on it. Maybe he's now in on the joke. I just really worked myself into a lather.
1: That situation. Part, I don't think we ever got closure on, like why the actual Luke Bryan would have commented, did we?
0: I don't think so. And why? Yeah, unless he was just saying, no, you idiots. And, yeah. then he was like, I'll let these guys flounder. Because I remember it was up for debate for quite some time, and then the guy eventually called back.
1: Yeah.
0: Remember, he called back, and he was a Luke Bryan. I think he was a legit Luke Bryan impersonator.
1: He was.
0: Man, that was
1: He sounded like him.
0: What a time. I was trying to see if I could find the clip, but nothing's popping up.
1: Doesn't it blow your mind to think, okay, these were obviously fake, but like, doesn't it blow your mind to think about the number of people who roll through Tampa of some sort of celebrity who may have accidentally heard our shows?
0: And I remember that. Oh, yeah. He had like, there was some reason. He was like, I'm going down to my parents' house. He said they were like in Sarasota. And looked that up, and that was true. And then I started from hearing from people. They were like, oh, yeah, he might be going through town right now. And just there were so many things to give a little bit of hope. That
2: but he was just an impersonator.
0: He was just an impersonator. Yeah.
2: It reminds me of the Tim Robinson thing where like they had the impersonator. He was just slapping people at the party.
0: Yeah,
2: and
0: these guys. Who were they? They were all
2: Bob Barker. I think
0: yeah,
2: was one,
0: yeah. So. No, he can slap. He can hit.
2: It's in there.
0: I know we posted something on social media too, but maybe we'll have to save it for another day. Speaking of Luke Bryan, have you heard of the controversy with his new song? People are. And Luke Bryan operates in a space where his, you know, it's not necessarily the most thoughtful country. It's pretty pretty boiled down. Mm-hmm. But he has a new song, and people believe that it was made by AI. He's getting like major flack. Let me see if I can bring it here for you. You want to talk about hating country music? This is about as bad as it gets for people that. I found it. Fish Hunt. I don't know. It might be kind of your anthem.
1: Fish.
0: Minus all of the things but one on the list. The song is called
1: Just Fish.
0: Fish Hunt Golf Drink.
1: Oh.

0: golf drink.
1: If I, all right.
2: You don't hate it.
1: I don't. I need a little more golf in there, but yeah. Not bad.
2: A little more. A little bit more about the
1: nine irons and putters and irons.
2: Yeah, he's taking major major heat for it. I think he actually didn't release. I think he was going to release it, and it got so much hate on the teaser, I don't even think he released it.
1: Oh, damn.
2: Yeah, people were accusing it of being AI.
1: I like the fish. I like the golf. Just we could replace the hunt and the drink with something else.
2: Yeah, yeah. Did you hear me talking about the country guy that killed the grizzly bear earlier?
1: Yeah.
2: Yeah.
1: Poor Timmy Treadwell.
2: I don't think I like that. The ghost of Timothy Treadwell is turning over in his shallow grave.
1: Do you need to cull the grizzly bear herd? Are there too many of them?
2: I was trying to find out, like, you can be doing it for that reason. Like, they have sanctioned hunts because the caribou population will get too low. So that can happen. I just don't know if he was doing it for that reason or if he just wanted to kill a big-ass grizzly bear.
1: That was a beautiful bear.
2: It really is a big-ass beautiful bear. Diz wants to make a rug out of him. To make a blanket.
1: It'd be a sweet-looking rug.
2: I want to make a I want to make a coat.
1: Yeah.
2: So like
3: snuggie.
2: With
1: the head.
2: Yeah. Yeah. That's what I'd come out with when I make my return to the ring. Like, that'll be my entrance garb is a burning bear. And we'll come out with a full grizzly bear pelt on his back.
1: Dude, you should be Grizzly Man in honor of the late Timothy Treadwell.
2: It's not a bad idea. All right, kill him. We can kill him.
1: Kill them all.
2: I've got a couple interesting. Well, these are all there's a pattern here. Mm. First thing, yesterday we talked about the Kanye West concert at Ray J and how crazy it was that they announced it on less than a month's notice, really, and the tickets were going on sale. We talked about will it sell, will it not sell. Spoiler alert, it sold, and it sold very well. They've added a second show at Ray J, so he's now doing that Friday night and Sunday night. And I don't know if you got – it could have been because we were talking about it so much. Kanye strikes me as the type of guy – who would have next level guerrilla marketing taking place. I noticed last night on my Instagram, my whole algorithm was all about how, like, the Kanye concerts that he's done recently with the Big Globe and stuff were the greatest concerts ever. Like, I'm not searching Kanye. I'm not seeking out his content in any way. And I think that they've got, like, targeted posts for people in Tampa to get them looking at this concert and thinking about buying tickets, because there were supposedly 1 million people in the queue overall yesterday looking for tickets.
1: Yeah, he's uncancelable, like we said last night in text. There's just people are going to want to go see him. Doesn't matter what kind of crazy crap comes out of that mouth of his.
2: It is. It's something. Oh, yeah. So
3: that's also part of it. I feel like they want to go experience that. Remember the time he had the concert? He's like, everyone stand up or else I'm not performing.
2: Yeah.
3: And there's one guy he could see. He's like, make him stand up. He's like, I'm in a wheelchair.
2: Like, you don't know what you're getting into. Yeah. Like, the unpredictability. I saw a bunch of videos last night that, like, the pit is wild. Like, so they do, like, a floor all around the globe, and I saw all these videos. It's like, wild.
3: Like, mosh pit?
2: Pretty much moshing. Oh, kind of moshing. Definitely some physicality. But, yeah, the stadium announced after overwhelming ticket demand, we have added a second concert date to his 2026 run. And so we'll do one show on Friday, one on Sunday the 28th.
1: You know that dude's going to be around the Tampa area on Saturday between International Mall, I guarantee it.
2: Yeah, I wonder what kind of things, what does Kanye do in Tampa? Like, where does Kanye hang out? Like, what's the vibe that modern-day Kanye is looking for?
1: Any white nationalist rallies or anything like that?
2: I don't know, like the bougie. I think at this point, probably like highest
3: high
2: level.
3: Rise places.
1: Burns. Yeah,
2: like I thought Burns. The I addition. Feel even
3: the Tampa Club area and stuff, right?
2: Yeah, like something not beyond those, but just like more private, more glitzy. I was trying to look because it's all his dates that he's doing are overseas. He just popped these two in Tampa out of nowhere. The other, after this, he's doing like 5 or 6 dates overseas. So
1: crazy.
2: Very interesting. I would have loved to sit down in the meetings when they're like, nope, Tampa's the spot. We want to, maybe you think people will travel to Tampa even in the heat of summer.
1: Yeah.
2: But
3: Europe's all the money's at, though.
2: Yeah, and I'm sure people travel over there, too. Sticking with the theme of Raymond James, the move to modernize Raymond James makes sense, both from the perspective of the Glazers and the Tampa Sports Authority. Raymond James was opened in 1998. They've done some smaller renovations in 2015 and 2018. For the most part, largely unchanged. And it's been talked about that they wanted to do something. Well, they want to do something, and it's going to cost about $1 billion. They want to make major renovations I will say, from an exciting perspective, sun covering.
1: I love that
2: a
1: idea.
2: Sun. Has anybody seen a rendering of like what that looks like? Like,
1: no,
2: how do
1: no.
2: you how do you cover certain parts without blocking seats? Or I don't know how you make a sun cover. It's probably just way more of a gutting than you think. Like, you probably got to take, like, restructure the upper level and make it so that it comes out further or some variation of it.
1: Yeah, because going to a game early season is a nightmare when it comes to heat.
2: Well, yeah, and I was seeing, I mean, it's already been hot. And, I mean, we got a lot of 1 o'clock starts early on in the season. And, I mean, they're usually pulling people out in stretchers. And I think people were talking about this, and there's a direct correlation and connection and question with where do the Rays fall into this. So we're talking about $2.3 billion building for the Rays across the street, where at least some of that money will be coming from taxpayers. And they're expecting at least some of this billion to come from taxpayers. You almost wonder if this was the other shoe that that everybody was waiting to drop, but they had to know this was coming.
1: Yeah.
2: Like, they absolutely. had to know that this was in the works. I don't know where it falls into it, but if the Glazers have a say, and it is we get our money from the city or you get yours, I think we know who's going to get the money.
1: Yeah, I haven't driven in South Tampa in a while or during a rainstorm. If anyone can tell me, does it still flood? Because if it still floods, that's where they need to be focusing their money on, not new stadiums for billionaires.
2: I was there not that long ago, well, probably last year, and I don't ever go there. And it was raining, and we were the water was up to our door pretty much. So that seems to be a theme once you start getting into certain parts of the Tampa Metro, whether it's St. Pete, whether it's South Tampa, we're all going to float away.
3: I'll be surprised if they actually do go through this, because the Glazers, they've been the owners of Manchester United over in Europe forever. They owned Old Trafford. They have not done renovations to that. Where they have a bad rain game, if you're in one of the areas, you just get drenched water like a waterfall almost. If they're not fixing that up, I don't really see them doing stuff here.
2: You almost wonder, is there like a gamesmanship here? You know what I mean? Like, they're putting it out there and kind of letting the city decide, or going to let the city council decide, or whatever it may be. Because I remember it was so interesting. Right when they started talking about that HEC campus, the Glazers released a statement, and everybody thought that it didn't go in depth, but everybody was reading it as they weren't really on board. And it will be a problem for parking, will be a problem for a million different reasons, especially if you got both games going on. But the big problem is probably the money. The money that they want from the city that they're not going to be able to get if the Rays take it all.
1: It's crazy that the Bucks are still playing in a building that was built in 98. And the Lightning, I believe, 2003? I think that is... Those are old by stadium terms. But, man, where the Benchmark International Arena is still great.
2: I think that's less of... I don't know if there's been like one major where they put millions and millions, but they just seem to always be upgrading that. And it is normally at the top of the list of any list when it comes to the greatest arenas in the country. And I haven't been to a ton of them, but every time I go to another arena, I'm like, damn, this place sucks compared to Benchmark.
1: Yeah, they in 2011, when I first came to town, they invited us on a hard hat tour, because that's when
2: they were doing
1: a ton of renovations under the direction, of course, of Steve Griggs. And that kept that building viable for the next 15 years.
2: So, keeping with the theme of the Buccaneers, this caught my ear and caught my eye because I remember a few weeks ago, and I'm just going to say, I don't have a proper read on all the moving pieces of the Buccaneers. Obviously, Todd Bowles keeping his job is kind of the big bullet point that everybody's looking at, saying, we should have fired this guy. Now we're going to be mediocre forever. That being said, they're doing a lot of things. They're boosting up the defensive line. Maybe Baker is more healthy. But I think a couple weeks ago, do you remember your prediction? Because I think you said they lose like the first 4 out of 5.
1: Yep.
2: And then
1: finish below 500 and miss the playoffs.
2: Did you see Dan Orlovsky on ESPN, on NFL Live yesterday?
1: I did not. No, I like him, though.
2: All right.
0: If Larry Foote's right, on paper, I think the Bucs are NFC championship contenders. I really, really, really do.
4: Wow.
0: I think offensively, very good offensive line, very good skill players. Baker's the best quarterback in the division. They've invested into this defensive line. And I know they weren't great last year, and I know Vita Vea is a little bit older, but they have put money and picks into this defensive line. And if Reuben Bain is who a lot of people going into the draft thought he was, and obviously Tampa thought he was, then this defensive line should be reminiscent of the ones that we've become accustomed to in Tampa Yaya Diaby in another year leading their team in sacks. Vita Vea hopefully healthy. Morrison staying healthy at the corner. I just really think this is a very talented top to bottom complete.
2: I feel like that's the first positive thing I've heard about the Bucks.
1: Yeah.
2: Like, and I'm not in all of the message boards and reading Joe Bucks fan or any of that, but just the overwhelming feeling from the fan base and from everybody is it's going to be a tough one. We're rebuilding. We're going to have to get through it. So I don't know if he's on the pay from the Bucks, but to hear Dan Orlovsky on primetime ESPN say NFC championship contenders, is Baker the best quarterback in the NFC?
1: Well,
2: Stafford is the...
1: Well, he said it in our division. So, that's just Carolina.
2: Oh, okay. I thought
1: Atlanta.
2: He was
1: Atlanta. Yeah.
3: Looking at the schedule, I think Saints have a little easier schedule than us, man. But we're better than the Panthers, at least in the Falcons, looking at what we have to do with.
2: Even if it's just a glimmer, just a small little glimmer of hope that maybe we won't be as bad as it seems, I'm here for it.
1: Speaking of which, did you see who got a nice write up in the Tampa Bay Times today? Returning from injury, our good buddy Cody Monk.
2: Oh, he did?
1: Yeah,
2: oh,
1: real nice piece on how he's recovered from injury and what a key piece he is on the offensive line.
2: Yeah,
1: that's our boy.
2: Between him and Co, they're really not only being highlighted in the schedule release, but it seems like they have solidified their position on this team coming back, both coming back from big injuries. So I would love to see them both be beast at their position and take on some sort of ginger movement or something. That seems like something fun to get behind.
1: Dude, the giant gingers, because they are so identical looking. Can you imagine if Co can start catching some passes this year as a tight end?
2: Dude, I know he's a beast when it comes to blocking, but he gets a couple tutties. He's a lovable guy.
1: What a guy.
2: Man, I don't know how big this was supposed to be. It is the America 250th birthday.
1: Oh, yeah. Big lineup.
2: Big time.
1: Yep.
2: I don't mean this with any disrespect, but this is the 250th birthday celebration of the United States of America. And I don't know if it's Donald Trump's people booking it himself. I don't know if they hired a company. And what I'm about to say is not meant to be derogatory. It's just meant to prove a point. They pulled straight from the Busch Gardens Food and Wine Festival for the 250th birthday party of America with headliners Vanilla Ice and Flo Rida. Vanilla Ice and Flo Rida.
1: Headliners.
2: For the America's 250th birthday. If that doesn't do it for you.
1: It doesn't.
2: We also have country star Martina McBride, who might be the actual biggest star on the list. At least
3: her cousin,
2: little,
3: right?
1: Yeah. Yeah, she owns Burns.
2: Yep. The Gonna Make You Sweat, Everybody Dance Now singers, CNC Music Factory.
1: Yeah.
2: And if that's not enough.
1: It's not.
2: Poison frontman Bret Michaels. According to the Freedom 250, a public-private partnership backed by the Trump administration. Do you think that it was just impossible to find people to do this because the president, I guess, is roughly associated with it?
1: I don't know. They had Rob Bass, I'm sure, as headliner before he passed away last week.
2: Oh, I'm sorry.
1: What?
2: There's more.
1: Rob Bass?
2: Nope, not that. Is he right? 90s rapper Young MC.
1: Busta Move.
2: This gets a little better. The Commodores.
1: Without any of the original. It's not Lionel.
2: Oh, right? There's no Lionel?
1: No, dude. Oh. They would say Lionel Richie in the Commodores. That's like a big name.
2: And the funk group Morris Day and the Time.
1: Stop it.
2: Jungle Love.
1: Oh, E-O.
2: So there's a couple groupers there. That's something else.
1: That looks like it would be the Bill Clinton America celebration from that era. You know what I mean?
2: Yeah. I don't know why people don't want to do it, but that is the, no disrespect to the legends in the lineup, the worst lineup I've ever seen to celebrate America's 250th birthday.
1: None of those artists really scream America.
2: No.
1: To me.
2: And it's not even like, I would have liked to see if you broke it down like by decade and like for the idea of the 250, you have artists from all the decades, and there's a little bit more of a theme to it, like Vanilla Ice, Flo Rida.
3: Hey, he's named after a state. That's more American than that.
2: I didn't think of that.
1: Oh, dude, they should have gotten French Montana.
2: Yeah. Oh, dude, all
1: Indiana Jones.
2: All of the different state named rappers. That's not a bad point.
1: Who else? Alan Houston, former point guard for the Knicks. Who else is named after a state?
3: Just Houston, the guy who stabbed himself in the eye.
1: Very good.
3: Yeah.
1: Bobby California. I don't know who that is.
2: Oh, Ricky Nevada.
1: Yeah. By the way, Logic was on a Rick and Morty episode. Did you know that?
2: I know he's very deep in Rick and Morty. The only Logic album that I ever loved, they do the intro. They do the intro of the Bobby, what was that? Bobby Tarantino.
1: Yeah, that's it.
2: Yeah. It's actually kind of funny. Hold
1: okay.
2: on.
1: I hope they don't curse.
2: They might.
4: Hey, Grant for Rick, can we maybe I can pick what we listen to next? You know, we've been in the ship for like 3 hours now.
5: Well, Morty, that entirely depends on whether or not you have the mental capacity to...
1: Morty, of all people. I thought Rick was going to curse for sure. I love that show so much.
3: Isn't it crazy that like 2 years ago, 3 seasons ago, they got rid of the main guy?
1: Yeah.
3: And the guy who does it now sounds better than the originals for some reason?
1: I'm not caught up. Sarah and I are on episode 7 of season 3. We're very slow on it. So I haven't seen them jump the shark. But they got rid of that guy because of some sexual
3: allegations,
1: stuff.
3: Yeah.
2: I actually really liked the way the intro builds here.
4: I agree with you, Rick. Here, I'm going to throw this Bobby Tarantino shit in.
5: Yeah, drop that Morty. Drop that shit in my spaceship. Spaceship.
6: Yes, Rick.
5: Play Bobby Tarantino.
1: Oh, man.
2: Yeah, man, I wanted to like Logic more. I went through a major Logic phase. I saw him in concert. He was a turn. The live performance was a turn. I will tell you, nobody loves Logic more than Logic.
1: Logic's a big Logic fan.
2: Logic,
3: I believe that.
2: Super. He would do this thing.
3: At least he has one fan.
2: He would do this thing where he would stop down. And I guess he does it everywhere. Like, if he didn't feel the crowd was into it enough. And it felt like he was essentially... like chastising the crowd the entire night. Like it was, and he stopped down no less than 10 times being like, oh, I was so, you know, wherever I was last night and they brought it a lot better than you did. And I'm not going on. I'm not going any further unless you guys can get more hype than that. Oh
1: my God. You got to make the people get hype. Yeah. You know, with your performance, you can't beg for them to get hype.
2: Yeah.
3: He says, I'm yelling, well, go back.
2: Yeah.
1: You like Charlotte so much.
3: Yeah.
2: Yeah. That one album, something I liked a couple of his older things. And when this album came out, I liked it. I liked it a little bit.
3: Was that the suicide song album?
1: That's a pretty good deal.
3: That's not a bad song. Yeah. And the performance where he brought out the people.
1: Oh, yeah.
3: The survivors.
1: Ironically, 10,000 Americans kill themselves with that song every day.
2: I'm trying to see if it was on that album.
1: Unalive themselves.
2: I don't think it was on this.
1: Trigger warning.
2: I don't think it was on that album. Either way, shout out to Logic, wherever you are.
1: Yeah, sorry to take us
3: down. I'm unshouting out that the Logic. That sucks.
2: I'm coming back with Logic. Dude, now, because you said that, all Logic rejoins for the next 24 hours.
1: Oh, man, Logic HQ is like, how come we're getting one spin on the radio?
3: Yeah, right?
2: People are still listening. I don't know who.
3: Logic, we know who.
2: Also, by the way, interesting he gets a pass on an N-word.
1: Wait, what?
3: He doesn't say it.
2: Oh, yes, he does.
3: He does?
2: Yes.
3: I mean, he's black.
2: I'm kind
1: but it's
2: of,
1: a white half saying it.
2: Yeah.
1: Hard R.
3: Yeah.
2: I mean, he's got some...
1: wait.
3: Yeah, there's a song called Black Spider-Man.
1: He doesn't present... He's like Isaac.
2: Oh, he looks very white. He's if you saw Hartenstein him on the streets, you would think...
3: He's like, who? Sorry?
1: Yeah. Hartenstein.
3: Did you say he was like?
1: Isaac Hartenstein.
2: I thought you meant Isaac from The Vibe.
1: No. No.
3: Yeah, that's what I thought you were saying.
1: No. Hartenstein from the Knicks. He looks totally white, but he's got a black dad. And he's got a black dad, not butt.
2: Hold on. I'm trying to pick my perfect Logic song to go out with. Some of my favorites here. All Logic all day.
1: Does he drop the N-word in this one?
2: All Logic saying the N-word all day long.
1: Don't kill yourself, N-word.
2: We're in the mix, baby.
7: Okay, I was gone for a minute, but I'm back now. Sit the f*** back down. Sit like everybody nowadays, Hollywood.
2: Don't go anywhere. When we come back, we've got more joints to fire up. Some interesting things.
3: Oh, is that him saying it?
2: He uses it.
1: Well, it's half right.
7: Everybody know you ain't about it. Everything you talk
2: a
7: about,
2: dog, if you envision a dog being born with a second penis, where do you envision it growing from? Don't say.
3: Okay.

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0: 1025 The Bone, Real Raw Radio, 800-771-1025. That's the phone number. If you want to chime in, love to have you, as always. You want to watch the show? You can. You can just go to YouTube and put in 1025 The Bone, go to the channel, launch it, and everything is for you to hang out with us and watch the show and play along in the comments section. Good morning, Monifa, and good morning, Diz. What's happening today?
1: Hi, how is that comment section? Is it nice these days? I'm going to check in on it.
0: I don't know.
1: I haven't seen it for a while.
0: What happens is it gets very weird when I try to log in, when I go to do it, because it's on a delay.
1: Oh.
0: So I'm trying to have a conversation. When I'm doing the show, I'm looking at your camera. I'm looking at the camera the entire time so I can see you and Diz when it goes to him. But when I look at the YouTube thing, it's on delay, and I get all dopey. I start looking. I'm like, "What the?" And I get confused.
1: Don't get confused. Just
0: because I'm old.
2: I thought you could see us even when I thought you had your own cameras on us.
0: That makes sense. I have the camera on you guys, but when I launch the YouTube channel and I'm watching the show, just like everybody else is, it's delayed.
2: Yeah,
0: and I end up looking at the wrong video. And things aren't matching up, and then I get distracted.
1: It's okay, Boomer.
2: So you can see me even when I'm not, talking.
0: Not you. I can see one of whoever's talking in that room, I can see.
2: Oh, okay.
1: But except now, apparently, the camera's focused on where JoJo was sitting. Yeah, there is no Gareth.
0: Well, now I got you, and then just 2 seconds ago, I had, there you go, she's shaking the top. Not a girl.
1: I have a little cleave today, and I didn't realize it until I went to go wash my hands. I'm like, oh, well, there they are.
0: I love Monica sends me a text message. It's National Popsicle Day. I'm like, oh, wonderful.
1: No, it's National Grape Popsicle Day, sir.
0: Oh, it's Grape Popsicle Day?
1: Specifically.
2: That text should have went to me then.
0: I don't mind.
1: Are you a Grape Popsicle guy?
2: Yeah, yeah.
0: It's a racial thing.
2: Yeah, it was.
1: Oh, is
2: JP
1: it?
2: Got it. JP
0: grape,
2: got it.
0: Like Grape Kool-Aid.
1: Well, how possibly is Grape Popsicle racist?
0: Kool-Aid.
2: Grape Kool-Aid, grape soda, they say.
0: Apparently.
2: Black people love grape.
1: Yeah, I did not know that. I did not know that at all. Well,
2: you're not an ally. JP's an ally.
0: That's right.
1: I'm not. Death to blacks.
0: Is that what
2: Death
0: I'm called?
2: Blacks.
0: I'm called an ally?
2: Yeah.
0: Wonderful.
1: But here's the thing, that black people are wrong. Because
0: no, they're not.
1: Popsicles are the absolute worst. If you're not having a cherry popsicle, you are doing it all wrong. Why are you even having a popsicle? And don't even come at me with orange or lime.
2: I couldn't tell you the last time I had a popsicle.
1: Oh, I like to suck on it.
0: First off, Monica, you are very close-minded.
1: Mm-mm.
0: Very close.
1: I'm open-minded to cherry popsicles, and that's it.
0: Cherry popsicle doesn't suck, but if there's a grape there, I ain't going to be mad at it.
1: No. Then I'm not going to have a popsicle. Because
0: then don't. Suffer. Yeah. I'll take you.
2: Are we surprised? She's the pickiest eater we know.
1: It's not a suffer, though. It's a I would rather not have anything.
0: Good.
1: I don't understand. Lime? Why do they even make grape?
0: Lime is stupid.
1: Orange? These are all horrible, horrible flavors. And while I'm at it.
0: That's the one thing about working with Raj that doesn't suck. Well, I shouldn't say that. That's one of the things that working with Raj.
1: That's it, and that's all. That's what saves him.
0: Right. Is that he'll eat all the orange scraps.
1: Oh,
0: no matter what it is.
1: Roger.
0: If it's ice pops, he'll eat the orange ones. If it's like Starburst, give me the orange ones.
1: The only good orange is neutral orange. That's it. And everything
0: is what?
1: Neutral. Like the neutral oranges are really, really good. But other than that, no orange flavor. And another thing about popsicles, get the bleep out of here with your double popsicle stick thingy. Give me one, or give me
0: none.
2: You're supposed to share, right? Is that the whole idea? Is one for one kid, one for the other?
1: You know, you could still make them all in ones, and then you have one and I have one. Why would they come in twos? Why do I have to break it?
0: I ain't sharing mine with nobody.
2: Oh, I see what you're saying.
1: Like you could.
0: First off, I never called them a popsicle in my life until just now.
2: What did they call them?
0: Ice pops.
2: Ice pops. That's insane.
1: Oh, my, embarrassing.
0: Yeah.
2: That's not American.
1: What is wrong with you and where you grew up?
0: What is wrong with me?
1: Ice pop.
0: Ice pop.
2: Why?
1: Like that doesn't even
2: What's
1: explain to me what ice pop is.
0: What do you think it is?
1: Like soda and ice.
0: It's an ice pop.
1: I poured this Diet Coke over in a glass with ice. That's an ice soda pop.
0: No, it's just an ice pop.
1: I've never heard it.
0: I don't know what you want me to tell you. I'm not arguing with you over this. It's an ice pop here. Maybe it's regional. I have no idea.
1: Kind of like
0: Hoagie and Hero and Sub and all that kind of stuff. It could be that. I don't know.
1: I've never heard of ice pop in my life.
0: I know my kids. Can I have an ice pop? Go ahead.
1: An ice pop.
2: You guys don't call soda pop up there, though, right?
0: No.
2: All right, good.
0: Hell no.
2: But that's the line.
1: I know.
2: Right. That's the line.
1: But then you say ice pop. It's
0: stupid.
1: I don't. It's not my thing.
0: Well, the pop is, you act like the pop is already part of the word.
1: Popsicle.
0: Right?
1: But nice then pop. What do you think? Like when someone says.
0: Maybe it's, how about this, miss? I want to abbreviate everything under the sun. Mm-hmm. Maybe we're just abbreviating the popsicle part. Instead of an ice popsicle, it's just an ice pop. Mm-hmm. Boom.
1: I mean, that's a horrible attempt at trying to justify.
0: I don't think so. I think it's perfect.
1: But here's the thing. What? When people say, like, if something's really cold, like, let's say my phone is left out in the cold for the day, then it's a phone-sicle. Like, have you ever heard anybody put ickle on the end of something and it's because it's really cold?
0: I've never heard of a phone-sicle.
1: Well, no, I mean, okay. I just made that up because my phone is here. But, like, if something's really, if something's really, really, really cold, you put ickle on the end and that's...
0: Monica, is this the mountain you want to die on?
1: Yes.
0: Then you can have the mountain.
1: I don't know if you know me, but I die on all the mountains.
0: You can have this mountain.
1: I have a million mountain deaths.
0: I give. You know what always, like when the ice cream truck would come during the summer, what always sounded like a good idea and never really worked out the way it should is the snow cone.
1: Oh, I like a snow cone.
0: Listen, I like a snow cone from like a snow cone place. Or if somebody's doing shaved ice, like that kind of stuff, yeah. Love that. But the ice cream truck snow cone always sounds like a good idea. And it never really has the flavor
2: until it
0: melts and you pop out the rest of the ice that's now turned white because there's no flavor in it and all the juice is at the bottom of the cone.
2: Yeah.
1: You gotta have enough
2: ice.
1: Juice in it.
0: Right.
1: But the juice is super sweet, so you also can't put too much juice.
0: No, you're not putting... Those are the pre-made, you know, the ones on the ice cream truck. It's like right next to the froze toes when you go in there.
1: Oh, you don't pour it on there yourself?
0: No, well, that's a different one. Like, when you go for shaved ice, like, that's the real deal. Hawaiian shaved ice is... What are you doing?
2: That's what I was saying. I was like, what action is that?
1: I'm holding the snow cone, and I'm pouring on, like, it's a lot. So I'm
0: okay, yeah, that's a different... Like, Hawaiian shaved ice, like, that kind is amazing. That's amazing.
1: I don't think I've ever had... And I just recently, relatively recently, had Jeremiah's. I don't think I've had a shaved ice per se, like an actual, like they shaved the ice and then they poured the stuff on. But I know you mentioned this a few weeks ago that you wanted the Snoopy snow cone machine.
0: Yeah. That's kind of what it is.
1: Would you have more popsicle, ice, what are they called? Shaved ice.
0: Shaved ice. Yeah. I love that stuff. I'm currently trying to stay away from everything until I get this health stuff under control.
1: No, don't
0: but yes. Yes. If all bets were off.
1: Yeah.
0: 100%.
1: What are your thoughts then on, more importantly, what do you call, if you call it an ice pop, what did you call when they come in liquid form at the grocery store and then you have to put them in the freezer and wait 24 hours? No, but those are different than popsicles.
0: It's the same thing. It's frozen ice.
1: But one's on a stick and one's in your hand on a wrapper, and they're the same thing.
0: It doesn't matter. And I could be wrong on this. I don't know. Those suck, though. I mean, they're all right.
1: No, those are good hangover cures. Just hear me out. Like, if you buy one, like a decent, because they come in different sizes, you get a decently sized one, and you put it in the freezer, and then you go out and have fun and whatever, and then the next morning when you wake up, if you have one of those.
0: You ready for this?
1: Good, go.
0: Have you had the booze ones?
1: Yes, they sell them at Target.
2: Booze pops?
0: They're good. Those things are good. Those are, you know what it is, though? It ends up being like Jell-O shots.

0: I would be extremely annoyed, like you were, like I'm a dog and you're whistling for me to obey you. I would ignore you.
1: No, I'm not. I mean, I'm not treating him like a dog. I'm just trying to get his attention. It's the only way I can get his attention from where I live.
0: That's how it feels.
1: From where I live.
0: Like a whistle. Like
1: he just, you know, he comes down to chase the money anyway.
0: Well, that's true. He wants the money. There is a...
1: like a whore.
2: Did you guys have...
0: ice cream whore.
2: In New York, did you have the ice cream guys on bicycles? Because that was like a thing in Canada.
0: That's
2: they were like in a big refrigerator.
0: What are you talking about?
2: Yeah, and they would be on the bicycles.
0: There was also a produce guy who drove a truck with apples and oranges on the side. Like, that's what it
1: When I
0: go.
1: Was very little, there was one of those dudes, but he wouldn't be around the neighborhood. He would be at events.
2: Yeah.
1: Like if there was a soccer tournament on the weekend, like he would, you know, roll up there. And then, it was a good humor truck. It was a good humor guy on a bike, and it was those, you know, good humor. Their options were limited. You had the strawberry shortcake, the chocolate eclair, like a king cone.
0: Oh, the chocolate eclair. I love the chocolate eclair. The strawberry ones look so gross. I've never had one, but
1: they're not.
0: Gross.
1: I love a good toasted almonds too. The toasted almond is a good one too. I wasn't a big fan of the chocolate eclair, but I also feel like out of all the ice cream men that used to come around, the good humor guy was like bottom of the barrel. The ice cream was good, but the choices were too limited.
2: Yeah, it's like four choices you get. Yeah.
0: Well, they have to stay on brand. They can't be giving you stuff that's not good humor, right?
2: Because it's so small, the little thing that they're carrying. Oh. They have to carry like 50 of each thing. So.
1: Right.
0: But on the other hand, sometimes there are too many choices on the ice cream truck. Like,
2: there's no such thing.
0: There's too many choices. I can't narrow it down. You know, do I want ice cream or or chocolate or whatever, or the sour stuff?
2: I want my ice cream truck's menu to be like Cheesecake Factory. Just give me all the options.
0: Too many.
1: Poor bastard can't leave because you're sitting there going through it. It all depended on the day. There are days where I used to go for the froze toad. You remember that?
2: It was like a little toad. Oh, with the gum in the eyes?
1: Yeah. Well, the gum was on the big toe. It was like the big toenail.
0: Wait, what?
2: Okay.
1: It was like a sherbet. Kind of called like on a stick.
0: Okay.
1: And the big toe was a gumball.
0: Why are you eating the big toe?
1: Because it was delicious.
0: Ice cream and gumballs don't match. Like
1: on a good hot. Yeah, but you save it. When you bite it off, you take the gumball, you stick it in your cheek. Yeah. And then when you finish the foot, then you start chewing on the ice, and then you start chewing.
2: Yeah, you don't want to chew that right away because it'll mess up your teeth.
0: You chew two different feet then.
1: It's like a gift that keeps on giving.
0: Yeah. You just like
1: I was a big bomb pop guy.
0: Did not ever like those. What is the white flavor?
1: Of course not, because you hate America. That's why, you commie bastard.
0: Yeah. I don't know. Those were the worst. And you know what else I didn't like?
2: The worst?
0: The worst were those orange push-up thingies.
2: Push-pops.
0: And they were orange.
2: Well, those are like barely ice cream. Those are like more
1: Those
2: like,
1: were sherbet.
2: Yeah.
1: And they tasted like baby aspirin.
2: Did they?
1: They tasted like baby aspirin.
2: I don't think I ever got it from the truck, but I remember there was like Flintstone ones that we used to always get from the grocery. Those were fire.
0: Oh,
1: Flintstones what? Ice
2: push pops? Push-pops. Yeah.
1: Oh, yeah? No, I never had those.
2: Those were crack, yeah.
1: And then on those good days when Mr. Softy would come around, I know you didn't have this in... Neither one of you have ever heard of this.
0: We had Hall's Dairy Drive in Fort Madison, Iowa. So anything outside of that, no.
1: We had, Tish, you'll love some of these stories. First off, we had what was called, I would always go for the Kooky Cup. And what the Kooky Cup was, do you remember the Marino's Italian Ices?
2: Oh, yeah, those were fire.
1: Okay. It was a Marino's Italian Ice, and then he would put soft serve on top of that.
2: Okay.
1: Kooky Cup. Yes.
2: And it was fire?
1: Yes, son. It was amazing.
0: Now, did you finish this? Can I just tell you? I'm going to look at the calendar right now. How long would it take you to finish what you just described?
1: I don't remember, but it was glorious. And if it was hot enough, you'd have, you know, vanilla ice cream juice going down your hand. Didn't matter. Didn't matter.
0: On May 5th, which was a Tuesday, I went to go look at a place to see if I wanted to live there. And as a little sweet treat to myself, I was kind of craving a little chocolate. I stopped at Culver's, and they have their own version of the Blizzard. Have you tried them? It's called, I think, a concrete mixer. And you can choose, just like a Blizzard, you can choose your ice cream and whatever you want mixed in there or whatever. It's a Blizzard. I got a small one. I literally just finished it yesterday. It's been in my, I just take a few bites. I don't know how.
1: I would be like that now.
0: Yes.
1: I would sit down and knock that whole thing out. I used to.
0: Think about how you used to do that. Like, how did you used to do that?
1: Monica, when I was smoking pot, I had an Italian ice place on the corner of my block.
0: Yeah, that's true.
1: So I would get stoned walk down there, get a pint.

0: of ices.
1: Nope.
0: Come back, get stoned again later on, and go get another pint. That was all leading up to Fat Chinese Baby.
1: Yeah, I was going to say, how did that end up? Like, after a while, that's going to... Like, you can do that once, maybe twice, but you can't do that all the time.
0: Between that and the Hungry Man egg sandwiches with a hash brown on that bitch every morning, now, home fries.
1: That's worth it. That, I would eat all in one sitting.
0: Yeah, that sounds fatty, like fat, and I loved every second of it. You know, you smoke pot, you get thirsty. This was like the best thing you can... It was like the best solution.
2: Oh, cotton mouth, yeah.
1: All health problems aside, you're in perfect... Let's just say you're in perfect health. You've got, you know, all your numbers, cholesterol, everything is great. And you have this superpower that you would... You're not going to gain... You're going to gain weight, but you're not going to gain all the weight that you used to when you were big, fat JP. Would you eat... You're still going to gain weight, though. Would you eat...
2: What?
1: Like... What you just said.
0: Yeah. Why would I?
2: And you don't gain weight?
1: You're still going to gain weight. Like, you're not going to stay the same.
0: I wouldn't eat it every day. Mm. I would save it as a treat. Maybe once every other week, once a month.
1: You don't do that now?
0: Probably. Well, what led to that was me eating some of that stuff a little bit more often than I should.
1: Yeah.
0: You know? But I do remember, the ice cream man brings back such good memories.
1: There's an ice cream guy who comes around my place now, and once in a while, I don't really have cash, though. Do they take Venmo? I have no idea.
2: Yes, I don't know what this time and age, they must.
0: We used to have a guy that would come on our block, and it was called the Country Store, and used to be able to walk on the truck, and it was like candies. So the back would open up, and you'd walk on, and then the window would be on the right-hand side, but all the freezers would be on the left, and above the freezer was all the candy, and you used to get to pick whatever you wanted.
2: Okay.
0: All right, and then, you know, pay the guy there. That guy sold weed.
2: Oh, what?
1: Nope.
0: On my block. My next-door neighbors who were older used to buy weed from the country store ice cream guy.
2: Like they'd go in the truck and be like, let me get a number seven. And
0: true story.
2: Weed?
0: They used to buy weed. They knew the guy, and he sold weed, so they would buy weed off the ice cream man.
2: That's pretty awesome.
0: I think so. And the others, I don't know if you guys know this, but I had an ice cream truck for a little while.
2: You owned one?
1: I remember you saying that. That is so ridiculous.
0: You kind of lease it. And I was going to be an ice cream man for the summer. Me and my buddy, a friend of mine, this guy Chris. And what happened was, first off, I didn't know there was like territories. So
2: it was gang related.
1: It's like a gang. Yeah.
0: It really
2: on my block,
0: is.
2: Dog.
0: It really is to the point. And what happened was,
1: you're on my block,
0: you know,
1: dog.
0: We went in there, you know, we scraped our money together to get the truck. So you got to lease the truck and then you have to buy all your stuff. And we scraped the money together to do it. And then we had refilled a couple, you know, we had it for like, I don't know, maybe 5-6 weeks. And then we'd get to the school, you know, when we knew what time the schools would end. So we would get there. And then another ice cream truck, who I guess had been going there for years, would be there. And they'd start screaming at us.
1: Yeah, that's not, yeah.
0: And then we kind of left and moved a little bit and went to the next school. And then there was another guy. And then we went to where all the games were on the weekends. And there was like another guy. And somebody ended up pulling the plug. I had it in my driveway and you had to keep it plugged in at night.
2: Oh, man.
0: Somebody pulled the plug. Everything we had melted.
1: Somebody. But honestly,
2: ice cream gang wars. You go open the refrigerator. There's a head in there.
0: Out of business.
1: But isn't that are you kind of proud? Isn't that what you would have done? Like, don't you feel like you would have?
0: I would have never done that. It wasn't. Listen, this wasn't my livelihood. I was probably 19 years old.
1: Yeah.
0: If that. Damn. We did sell beers at the sporting events.
2: All that merch you lost? Oh, man.
0: Yeah, we didn't lose merch.
1: See, that's what needs to happen. You just stumbled on something there. Can there be an adult ice cream truck? So, sure, there's ice cream or whatever. But also, there are some claws on there. There are, you know, maybe some beers, like you said, or some snacks, like cheese popcorn or whatever the hell, you know, different snacks. And ice cream, and you just...
2: Are you asking if there's a person who could drive around selling alcohol and snacks for adults?
1: Yeah, like funny. An adult ice cream truck, only, with normal adult stuff. I'm in for that.
2: I mean, the concept doesn't sound terrible. Bunch of drunk people, though, running outside their house to get more drunk?
1: Dude,
2: that's funny.
1: Yeah.
2: I'd want to see it just for that.
0: Good.
1: I was going to say, you can only sell individual. Like, you can't sell them 12 packs, because, you know, I don't know. You start selling just individual...
2: Like claws.
1: Who wants a snack? Who wants a little drink and a snack?
2: You hear the song, like, oh man, yeah, the claw man's here.
1: Yeah, yeah. I don't know what the song would be. It's all boom, boom,
2: yeah,
1: boom.
2: It's like
1: boom.
2: Booty shaking music.
1: Yeah, yeah.
0: When we come back, I got a story for you that's kind of similar to what Monica was just talking about.
2: Okay.
0: somebody selling booze and they're not supposed to be selling booze, but the concept is fantastic. JP, Monica, Dizzy, 1025 The Ball, Real Raw Radio.

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0: JP, 1025 The Bone, Real Raw Radio. Reminder, in just about 33 minutes, we'll have your next shot to get in on the Bone bonus. $1,000 could be all yours. That'll be right at 12 o'clock. That thing, Monica, that you started kind of to hit on, someone sent me a news story on Facebook. I don't know if it's real, but I kind of hope it is because it's funny. This is Dateline Northport, Florida. Parents arriving at Narramore Soccer Complex Saturday morning, expecting Capri Suns and awkward small talk for the kids, instead found what witnesses described as a full-blown brunch winery experience with shin guards. And the headline is, Northport mom detained after allegedly opening a, quote, sideline sangria station at a youth soccer game. The problem is, it was at a game for nine-year-old girls. And it was early in the morning.
1: So? And so?
0: I got you.
1: Unclench and stop clutching the pearls.
0: It's not unclenching, but it's illegal, A. Well, misrule follower.
1: No, and that part's true, but who cares about the time or the age of the girls?
0: Kids boozing it up at their nine-year-old, parents boozing it up at their nine-year-old kids' games is kind of weak.
1: You ain't never been to a one-year-old.
0: Don't tell me what I ain't never been to. I've been to dance recitals. I got all of it.
1: I'm saying you ain't never been to a one-year-old Hispanic birthday party because everybody's two-year-old, three, everybody's hammered.
2: Yeah, I feel like even at the game, like games I coach, all the parents are drinking and they're
0: tumblers
2: and stuff.
0: You
1: just have to have that. Oh, you're not just two kids. The kids, whatever. The kids don't care. They're playing.
2: So makes it more entertaining.
0: No, I don't remember it from when I was a kid. I don't remember the parents drinking. Maybe they were. I never noticed
1: it.
0: My parents weren't really big drinkers anyway. But I did remember my friend's brother and my buddy's father. Now older, I realized what they were doing. The field that we always played on, behind one of the goals, there was woods back there.
2: Oh, they were smoking.
0: And they would always come out of the woods. And I never really thought back. I never thought too much about it.
1: They liked nature.
0: Until, you know, and the same part, the same, that same dad, when I used to sleep over their house, we'd be downstairs and he had this house, you know, where there was like a little bar downstairs and the laundry room was down there. And he would come in and he would go behind the bar. He would pour a shot of vodka and then go into the laundry room and then come back out, pour a shot of vodka and then go into the laundry room.
1: What?
0: Go upstairs, hang out for a little while, come back downstairs, pour a shot of vodka. Go. So
2: the man had a problem.
0: For years.
1: Were you taking it? I'm misunderstanding. Was he taking the shot of vodka with him to these places, or did he do the shot of vodka and then go?
0: No, he would take the shot of vodka and I guess not do it in front of us, but go into the laundry room, whack it back, and then come back out and you put the glass down or do another one and go back in there. For years, I thought this dude was putting vodka in the laundry.
1: Yeah, you know,
0: because I was a kid. I didn't know any better. I didn't know what he was doing. And then as I got older, I was like, oh, man, he was whacking him back. But back to this chick. So according to witnesses, this woman, Brittany, arrived at approximately 8:12 a.m. And she set up a table. And at the table, she was selling Northport Cabernet-ish for $9, Minivan Moscato for $11, Pinot Grigio and Childhood Trauma for $13, Ref Whistle Riesling, $15, and a complimentary refill for any parent whose child got put in as a goalie for character development.
2: Oh, nice.
1: She's so pricey, though.
2: Well, it's a good idea. The thing is, she should have had a group text and just did this there instead of going and displaying it in front of everyone.
1: Now you're just asking.
0: It doesn't even say she's one of the moms.
1: Well, I'm just going to say this right now, according to Flats Junkie, who I trust.
0: Okay.
1: Viral story, and he Googled this, the viral story of a woman selling alcohol at a kid's soccer game is actually a widely circulated satire. The fabricated news featured a woman.
0: That's why I said in the beginning, I don't know if this is true, but I kind of hope it is.
1: Sideline.
2: Thanks for ruining it in front, Flash Junkie.
1: I know.
2: Appreciate it.
0: There you go, Dick.
1: Yeah.
2: Okay.
0: Way to go.
2: Why don't you send us what we should talk about in the next segment, Mr. Producer?
1: Listen, he was just, JP said he wasn't
2: being
1: sure.
2: A snitch. We get it. Yeah, that's fine.
1: I think he was just trying to let JP know. But either way, still a good idea. Like, I don't think you're allowed to be as blatant, but although, and it is Florida, have you been to the beach where, like in the water or whatever, and these little, I don't know what they're called, the tight style of boats, but they're these little boat thingies that come up and they have alcohol for sale or they have food for sale.
2: Yeah. I've seen the food, not the alcohol.
0: That's cool, especially on the beach.
1: And at, I think it's Tradewinds, I know this because for 4th of July, you go there, you lay on your blanket in the sand, and they have, the Trade Winds has their, like, little golf cart with sandwiches and drinks and everything, that, and they'll just go up and down the aisles, and we don't have to walk all the way back to the damn hotel.
0: When I used to go, when I was a kid, I'd go to the beach, you know, with my friends when I was a teenager. There would be some dude with the entrepreneurial spirit that would just walk around, I mean, for hours.
1: I mean, it's work.
0: Up and down the beach with a cooler, just selling ice pops and, like, selling, you know, ice cream and ice pops and frozen stuff all down the beach. And made a ton of money.
1: Yeah, it's work.
0: Made a ton of money. He worked his ass off.
1: But you're going to make that money, too.
0: Yeah. And then they would chase him out because, you know, the beach had concessions.
1: Sure.
0: So they would chase him out of there. But he would kill it for a couple hours.
2: You said that when you were younger, you don't remember your parents drinking and stuff. I think because they didn't have the Stanley Cups back then that kept drinks so cold.
1: Yeah, yeah.
2: Like, I think back then, maybe the parents that were drinking would go get those, like, 7-Eleven cups that were, like, styrofoam that can hold the cold a little better. Uh-huh. But I think if the Stanleys existed, absolutely, all those parents would have been drinking back then.
1: Yeah. I find it tough to believe that nobody did.
0: I'm not saying nobody. I just, as a kid, didn't notice it. As an adult coaching kids, I never really saw it at our, like, weekly games, but at tournaments, absolutely. Like, if these parents were going to be on the field for two or three games in a day, and they're going to be out there all day, they would absolutely,
1: that kind of lends to what I was saying, JP, when I was like, you know, stop clutching your pearls that unclench, because the kids don't care. Like, if you were a kid and you didn't notice it, and somebody was at some point, the kids, it's not affecting the kids. It's I don't know why people are like, oh, but the kids.
2: Kids are dumb. You could be, all the parents could be on the sidelines with red Solo cups, and those idiots wouldn't know what's going
1: on.
2: They
1: don't care. They're playing what they came here to do.
0: What happens is you get people who get drunk, and they do stupid things.
1: Yeah. And that's true.
0: You don't need fights breaking out in front of the kids. Like, you just don't. It's just, it's unnecessary. It's unnecessary.
1: Well, I don't care. It doesn't give you character. How many drunken fights have I seen at a birthday party after drunken uncles got mad at each other? You move on.
0: And that's where stereotypes come from.
1: No, that was my childhood, not all childhoods. I don't know. I think if that falls under the, we've talked about how soft things are now compared to our childhoods. We watched it. We saw it. We moved on. We're fine.
0: Not all of us. I don't, like I said, I don't drink in front of the kids, really.
1: I
0: mean, when they were younger, I don't drink in front of them. I'll have a couple beers, but they'll never see me wasted.
1: That's
0: ever.
1: Crazy to me. Now, when they get of age, when they're 21 plus, then they can see you drunk.
0: Literally
1: never.
0: I don't get drunk anymore. I don't want
1: to. Your kids are going
0: to
1: live your whole life. And they're never going to be drunk with their dad.
2: You know what's insane to me? The people that have kids, that they're like, their kids make their drinks. They're like, go get mom another drink.
1: Like,
2: what
1: the hell?
2: Dry
1: martini.
2: A bartender? Yeah.
0: I'll tell you what.
2: Kids just have a liquor license.
0: We would go out with my next door neighbors, and the minute their kids were old enough to drive, they drove us everywhere. We'd go out to dinner. Nope.
1: That's what they're there for.
0: Nope, that one will drive. Yeah. Okay.
1: That's their job. You did all the stuff before all of that and had to deal with it all, and now it's their turn. Sorry about your luck. You got your license? Awesome.
2: If this is what convinced Monica to have kids, she's like, I could have my own bartender, my own DD.
1: Right. Now we're talking.
2: Why didn't anyone tell me this?
1: Nobody brought this up before.
0: It's funny. So we have there's a refrigerator in the garage. Mostly we use for freezer, like frozen meat and stuff like that. But around this time of year, there's beers there. You know, I keep beer in there because, you know, when company comes over, I'll take it outside and put it in the drop cooler and that kind of thing. And there was a 4-pack of, what are those? What are they called? Sunny Sides? No, it's the new ones that are like iced tea, vodka kind of things. Not Twisted Teas, but Surfside, whatever.
1: Those are good.
0: And
1: look at you with Surfsides in the house.
0: Hold on. So my 19-year-old daughter put them there. And I was like, I didn't buy these. My buddy Kenny came over, and he's gluten intolerant. Can't do gluten. So I always have White Claws there for him or something along those lines. Oh, I have these things because I hadn't done shopping. I haven't stocked up for summer yet. No reason to. And these were there. And I knew they were my daughter's. I knew it. So I took, I was like, here you go. Gave them right to my buddy Kenny. 2 days later, my daughter's like, what happened to my Surfsides? I'm like, you can't have Surfsides. You're underage.
1: How did you even
0: And
1: get
0: she's
1: them?
0: Like, she's looking at me like I'm crazy. I'm like, I gave them to Kenny. She's like, why would you give my Surfsides away?
1: She was counting on those.
0: I thought they were mine.
1: Does that?
0: She's like, no, you didn't. I'm like, well, you shouldn't be. You stop it. You're getting
1: a little
0: bit.
1: Like too, to stand
0: you're getting
1: it.
0: A little too comfortable. Then
1: impressive that she tried to even fight it back. Like, she shouldn't even have said anything. I'd have been like, oh, crap, busted.
0: Then I'm saying to myself, I had a lot more beer in here. I had a lot more beer in here.
1: She got her revenge.
0: No. No, no, no, no, no, no, no, no, no. My little angel son. Mm. I said to him, I go, yo, stop taking beers out of the refrigerator in the garage. Connor, what are you talking about? I'm like, Joe. I'm not an idiot. I know what was in there, and I know I haven't drank them. I hear the garage door opening when you go out with your friends, and then the garage door closes. So I know what you're doing. Stop doing it.
1: He had to try to pretend that he
0: Of course he... Well, he tried to deny it, but then he can't keep a straight face.
1: But then also...
0: Actually, I was on the phone with him, and he started laughing in the background. I'm like, ah, see? Stop it.
1: Gone are the days that you can just have alcohol in the house without you... Now the kids are going to get it. I mean, you can have it, but, you know, right. It might not be there when you get there. What's worse? Your daughter just really expecting those four Surfsides to be there and then going and seeing they weren't. Or you coming home from work or whatever, knowing that there's Chinese food in the refrigerator.
0: That's
1: and you've been
0: worse.
1: Thinking about it all day, and you get in there, and your daughter ate it.
0: You remember that, huh?
1: I do remember that. You are very...
0: It was never my daughter that ate it. It was always my mother. I'd be driving home from work, and you know when you have left... I know for me, when I have leftover Chinese food, and that's on my mind, like, as I'm driving home, that's all I'm thinking about is I'm going to go home, I'm hungry, and I'm going to eat my leftover Chinese food. And I'd get home, and my mother ate it.
1: That's how she was with her Surfside.
2: Oh, man.
0: My mother used to come to the house to watch the kids. We used to pay my mother to watch the kids. And she'd eat my Chinese food. And then I'd say something to her. She was like, shut up.
1: Oh.
0: Shut up.
1: Oh, that wasn't even an apology. Oh.
0: No.
1: That's
0: not
1: worse.
0: Even an apology. She's owning it. She's basically like, what are you going
1: to
0: do about it?
1: That's kind of what you said to your daughter, though. Kind of with her Surfside.
0: Yeah.
1: Like,
0: pretty much.
2: Oh, man, that would break me getting home and the food's gone. Like, I had a roommate, God. And he was good at not touching my stuff. I wouldn't touch his.
0: Right.
2: But when I was, you know, stepdad, I'd come home, and she'd be like, the girls ate him. Like, girls ate all these chips, and why we bought all this junk food?
1: That's
2: why we bought all this
1: though.
2: Junk food?
1: You can't, and I'm not saying the girls didn't eat them. I'm saying you could just say, that. What are you going to do, get mad at the girls? You
2: and
1: know what I mean?
2: That was like, kind of her response. She's like, but it's the girls. And he'd be like, okay, I guess that's fine.
0: Yeah, but
2: not my
0: kids,
2: though.
0: No. But you knew.
2: She knew.
0: She should have said, that's Daddy Diz's whatever.
2: Yeah, yeah.
0: Don't eat that. But she knows. She took it.
2: That could ruin a whole day.
0: No
2: you're
0: kidding.
2: Expecting to get some food and you get home
0: Absolutely.
2: And it's not there.
1: That's what he's saying.
2: She'll go, I'll order you some more. He goes, it's not about ordering more. I was coming home to this.
1: Welcome to the one person in my residence, and I know what's in the fridge, and it'll be there when
0: for
1: I get
0: me, home. For me... When I'm going to have Chinese food, I'm craving Chinese food.
2: Yeah.
0: You know what I'm saying? Like, that's a thing. Like, I want Chinese food. I know what I want, and I'm going to go get it. And then when I never eat the whole thing, and then you have it the next day, and you can't wait for it. And when it's not, and when somebody pulls the rug out from under you like that, I just want to smack a bitch.
1: Wow. God. All right.
0: I used to get so mad at my mother. So mad.
1: And now you need to, do you feel the need, bringing all those feelings back, to go to your daughter and say, listen, you're right. I mean, but you are underage. But at the same time, I understand that you were really looking forward to those. And it sucks.
0: No, zero guilt on that one.
2: My cousin Jojo had a good plan. He put his, like, in a vegetable, like, container type thing.
1: Yeah.
2: So the kids are, no one's going to go grab Love him. It. Like, that's kind of, right. Because he told me that after. I go, that's kind of genius.
1: That is.
2: Wish you told me that back then.
1: Yeah.
0: Take a beer and put it in a can of green beans or something.
1: Yeah.
0: It's JP 1025 The Bone, Real Raw Radio.

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1: Big winners, right?
0: The Bone Bonus. Congratulations, winner. You'd won $1,000.
2: Oh, my God. Thank you so much. 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

0: 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Monica and Dizzy with us as always. 800-771-1025. You got about 13 minutes for the Bone Bonus. We'll do that right at 12 o'clock. About a half hour, we'll do Dead Guy in the Envelope. What does
1: it's
0: I see you?
1: Prom season for you, for everyone. Yeah. How many proms have y'all been to? Just one?
2: I just did the one senior prom.
1: One senior prom?
0: I only went to mine. I was supposed to go with a friend of mine. My girlfriend actually said it was cool, and then I said yes, and then all of a sudden it wasn't cool.
1: You guys, did you have, it was the easy thing, like you guys already dating the person?
2: Yeah.
1: Or is it, oh, you were ready to date?
2: Yeah, yeah. No, there were no promposals back in my day either.
0: I ended up with two dates.
1: Oh.
0: I was going out with somebody. We broke up right before the prom. I got another date. And then she got another, you know, another, my girlfriend had gotten another date. She had gotten back with her ex. And then we got back together, like, before the prom, but we already had our prom dates.
2: Yeah, I'm not taking you.
0: It was a mess. I ended up getting into a fight on the beach. It was bad.
1: Oh, man.
2: Mary, this is so much drama for someone. I cannot picture you. I can see you saying, screw all of it. I don't even care anymore. I'm just walking away. I can't imagine you getting in a fight.
0: Now, I was a high school kid chasing ass. What are you kidding me?
1: I went to three. I went to mine, my girlfriend's, and then my sister's friend when I was a freshman. That was the coolest
2: Your
1: one.
2: Your sister's Getting friend. Now, who asked whom? Like, did you like her, or did she say, hey, can you come?
1: She basically asked me, because she had broken up with her boyfriend, and then she was like, she would hang out at the house, and she's like, why don't you come to prom with me? I was like, absolutely.
2: Older or younger were you?
1: Oh, I was a freshman. She was a senior.
2: Oh, yeah.
0: Oh, nice.
1: Yeah. I felt like the coolest guy ever.
2: Right? Yeah. You kind of were, though.
1: Yeah. So I saw this story that reminded me of like prom and stuff. But Monica, you're going to love this. This guy named Avant Williams, he's a 16-year-old student, and he was going to junior prom, which we never had growing up.
2: No, we didn't either.
1: You have homecoming where everyone can go.
2: Yeah.
1: But there was no junior prom. We only had senior prom.
0: We had a ninth grade prom because when I was in junior high school was 7th, 8th, and 9th. So we had a ninth grade prom, and then we didn't have another one again until
2: freshman.
0: Senior year.
2: That's screwing up the whole
0: system. Yeah, but we weren't in that. But we weren't in the high school. So it was like, I don't make the rules. I just went.
2: Yeah.
1: Well, this 16-year-old, Monica, again, I think you'll love this. I don't know how I feel about this. But he took Savala Heller, which is his 59-year-old grandmother.
2: Oh.
1: She's from Iceland. And she moved over here with her daughters, and she saw prom because they don't have prom over there. And she goes, oh, my God, that looks like so much fun.
2: Yeah.
1: I would love to go. So when he was younger, she would always joke with him, like, when prom comes, you got to take me. You got to take me. And he always took it as a joke.
2: Yeah.
1: And then junior prom came around. He's like, man, F it. I'm going to take my grandma. And he invited her, and they went out.
2: Okay, so I have questions. Because
0: did you banged her? Too soon?
2: Too ridiculous.
1: Did we leave the story breathe? He's like, he banged her.
2: Let's get to the good stuff. Did he bang her? I'm saying, though, here's the thing. If she looks like, because you say 59, and like 59 when we were kids looked ridiculously golden girls, but right. 59 now, so, see, now she comes off as pervy if she looks too good. You know what I mean? Like, if you let you look old and you have needles in your hair and you're hunched over, okay, fine, take your cute little grandma. But when you look good and you look like a perv taking an underage kid.
1: I don't think she looks like a perv. I think it's kind of more, I would be more concerned if I was him what the girls think. They're like, you brought your grandma, you loser, you pussy, you mama's
0: kid,
1: boy.
0: Where the hell did this kid get this ice around his neck?
1: Oh, it's probably fake. I imagine it's fake.
0: You think so?
1: Yeah, I think you can go on Temu and stuff like that.
0: And it's an interracial thing. He's a black kid with a white grandma.
1: I did. Honestly, the first thing I noticed was that. I go,
0: look at that.
1: Good for him.
2: So did he get like made fun of because...
1: No, he said that most of his friends kind of knew. Some of them thought he was just joking, but they're like, oh. And then grandma had said, like, honestly, when I went, they were all like, I was part of the gang. It's like the girls were hanging out. I was chit-chatting with them. And
2: I would
1: bring my grandma if she was in a wheelchair, and I'd push her in the corner. And I just use it for brownie points. Like, look who I brought. And I wheel her into the corner.
2: Facing the wall.
1: Yeah.
2: I just think that.
0: She's probably giving him booze and weed.
2: If she's in a wheelchair, she's got it hidden in underneath her and like a little dugout well in her chair. Yeah.
1: That would have been cool if the grandma was like, let me teach you guys how we do it.
2: What if she got up and danced? That's the thing. Like, if she's an older lady.
1: Oh, she danced.
2: Yeah. No, she's too young looking. She doesn't look like.
1: What do you mean she's too young looking?
2: I mean, she doesn't look like a 59-year-old. Like a. old lady. I need her to look like a golden girl, 59. Like,
1: what do you
2: I need
1: mean?
2: Her to have, looks, like,
0: I know what you're saying by 59 looks, you know, younger now. I think that's because we're all staring it in the face. But she looks older than 59.
1: We?
0: Well, you know, Monica and I. Miss Double Nickels over there.
1: Yeah.
2: I think you're staring it more. I don't get it. No,
1: what? Wait a minute. You're the oldest one on the show.
2: Except that I look like, I nobody ever thinks I'm 55.
1: Fair.
2: I would imagine you sometimes get older than what you are, JP.
1: Oh, damn. She pulled that card out on you.
2: Yes, I am.
0: I can imagine my foot in your ass is what I can imagine. I can imagine that easy.
2: Anyway.
0: You know, it's funny with the prom stuff going on. A bunch of my son's friends, like from the neighborhood, went to Catholic school. But they're all a big group of friends, so they're all still tight. And then some of the kids from the neighborhood didn't go to Catholic school. One of the kids that went to Catholic school and another kid are going as a gay couple. They're not gay. Neither one of them are gay. But the kid wants to go to our prom, wants to go to Joe's prom. The kid that went to Catholic school wants to go to the prom, so they're pretending to be gay. Mm. What are they going to do? They're going to throw them out?
1: Did you guys have a cutoff for age?
2: I would hope.
1: Yeah.
2: I would hope so, right?
1: So when I went to Canada, I was a senior. So here I didn't get to go to prom for, I only went once, and that was as a freshman. But over there, I remember that there was this girl I had a class with, and she was so mad her boyfriend couldn't go. I'm like, what? How old is she? She was like, oh, he's in college. I'm like, all right, how old? She goes, 25. I go, yeah, he definitely should be banned.
2: Yeah.
1: She'd be on a watch list. What do you mean?
2: Yeah.
1: That's insane. 8 years older than you? That's the way I do math. I'm like, when you were in third grade, he was in ninth? Or like, you know what I mean? Like, that's insane.
2: He
0: was driving when you were in fifth?
1: Yeah, that's insane.
2: The guy I went to was out of high school, but he graduated the year before.
1: Yeah.
2: So he was like 18 or 19 or whatever. Like, he was not.
1: Yeah.
2: There's a limit.
1: Also, I remember that when prom came up, there was this big discussion. Everyone would always make jokes at this school when prom came up. They're like, I wonder if we're going to have a new Lifetime movie. I'm like, what do you mean? Apparently, this school, they had a very controversial thing where it was either a boy wanted to dress as a girl or run for prom queen, one of the two things, and they would not allow it, and became this whole controversy big enough that they made a movie about it, apparently.
2: Oh,
1: I was
2: my
1: like,
2: God.
1: What? That's insane.
2: Why did I want to watch that?
1: Yeah, I was like, they made a movie out of that?
0: I had to take my son for his prom suit. Apparently, tuxedos aren't a thing anymore for proms.
2: It's too fancy.
0: And they all buy, you know, they get suits or whatever. So I had to take my son suit shopping. We go into the first place. And we go in there. And there's, like, it's busy. No doubt it's busy. And the guy, like, after about 15 minutes, the guy approached me like, are you being helped? I said, no, we're not being helped. He's like, it's going to be about a half an hour. There's no way, you know, you're just going to have to be patient because we're all seeing 3 or 4 people. I grab my son. I'm like, let's get out of here before I kill this guy.
2: Why are you mad at that guy? Because everybody's
0: because
2: there at
0: the
2: same time.
0: Monica, the way he said it was just like him pushing me out the door. And I'm like, no problem. Took off.
2: Why wouldn't you just out of stubbornness say, I'm staying because he wants me gone?
0: Because my time, I'm not sitting there for a half an hour. Didn't happen. So anyway, we go to a different place. I get in there and same store, you know what I'm saying? Like same, it's Men's Warehouse. I'll say what it is. So just a different branch, right? And get to the next spot and we go in and it's busy, but there's people that are free. Kid comes over, he's like, you know, can I help you? I said, yeah, we got to get him a suit, blah, blah, blah. Now, I took one look at this kid and I knew this was going to be a problem just by the way he was dressed. Now, remember, they're selling men's suits. Mm-hmm. The kid was wearing a shirt that was like way too big on him. He was wearing pants that were way too big on him because you could tell by the belt and you could see the waist all scrunched up. And I just had a feeling this was going to be an issue. But that's who we got, so we rolled with it. Joe found a suit. They go to the. I end up running into somebody I know, BSing with him a little bit. They go and try the suit on. They call me. Joe looks at it. He's like, he loves the suit, whatever it is. Okay. He's going to change, and he's dealing with the guy. And I'm back, you know, talking to my buddy guy, waiting for them to wrap up. Go to the register, and the guy's like, do you want to buy a suit bag? I said, well, sure. He's like, it's only $3. I'm like, sure, but, you know, he's got to get, you know, the alterations. And he goes, no, he told me he doesn't need alterations. I said, you asked a 17-year-old about the alterations and that's gospel? I said, no. Absolutely. I said, look at the sleeves. Look at, no. I said,
2: I mean, how do we know how he wants to wear it?
0: Well, you're supposed to make it, make a men's suit fit the way a man's suit is supposed to fit. It's supposed to be the leg should be a certain height, you know, length, and the cuffs, I mean, the jacket should come to a certain spot. None of that was happening. So I'm like, dude, you got to take him back over there and you got to pin him because he needs alterations. It just doesn't fit like this. He didn't even know. So I grabbed another dude who was like a manager guy. I go, can you do me a favor and come over here? Because the way, then he started trying to pin this thing up and it was all fakakta. It was all over the place. I grabbed the dude. I'm like, can you come over and help us out with this? And he comes over and he just kind of says, listen, he tells the guy to step aside. And he took over, you know, he started doing everything for, you know.
2: Okay.
0: And they got it fixed, right? But the kid, you know, then he's going to do something else and it's all, he tells me, okay, you can't have it until June 19th. I'm like, well, that's right before. I go, and this was before it was the alter. Anyway, the kid was just a disaster. And I told the manager guy, I go, dude, he's not ready for this yet. I know, but he will be. I go, yeah, but right now he's not. And if I wasn't paying attention, this would have been a disaster. And there's a good chance my car would have ended up in your showroom.
1: No. Oh.
0: Because I was bent. I was bent because I was already in there for 45 minutes and none of the stuff had gotten done. It was just off the rack and he was just handing it to him. And then he was going to...
2: I feel like...
0: No, don't feel like anything. I was not wrong on this one.
2: I'm not saying you were wrong by any... I mean, no. You know, customer service is customer service. I'm just wondering if your mood wasn't affected from the first guy. And then when you started the story, the first thing you said was, you know, the guy didn't seem like, you know, he was going to be able to help or that he had it together or whatever. Do you feel like there were some preconceived notions that might have added to your frustration?
0: No.
2: They weren't valid.
0: I just think that I should have listened to my gut.
2: Yeah.
0: Because I've never seen somebody in a men's suit store look the way he looked, kind of disheveled and that kind of thing. And he was shy, and now you're in sales. And I get it. It's prom season, so they need bodies. But you got to make those bodies trained. I'm telling you, man, if you have a business and you just concentrate a little on customer service, you're just so much better than everybody else. Because I find now that, like, customer service is, like, gone the way of the dodo. It's so different. It's just not.
2: It's not a one-on-one thing anymore. And it's I was talking about this the other day. I would say in like 2009, 2010, 2011, Twitter was your customer service. If you had something wrong and you right. called it out on Twitter, it was fixed and everything. Asses were kissed
0: especially
2: properly.
0: Especially the airlines.
2: Yeah, and just anything. They literally anything.
0: Fast.
2: Yeah.
0: I feel like they were the first industry to have somebody whose job it was just to monitor yeah. social media mentions mm-hmm. and then get on and squash it fast.
2: Yeah, I don't
0: and
2: know.
0: I
2: that
0: think
2: this
0: they
2: the
0: still kind of do it.
2: I don't know.
0: The airlines. Somebody was actually Dee Snider called out American Airlines or something like that, and they were just like boom, like a fly on crap. Boom.
2: Yeah, I think, and I don't know. I don't know that it's as effective as it used to be when Twitter was super hot. Mm. But I just think that it's not, there's not a lot of human contact when it comes to customer service anymore. So it's.
0: I beg for these business. 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You really are.
2: What if
0: you're going to outdo everybody else and people are going to clamor to come give you business. They just will. Cause, oh God.
2: What if you paid someone $1,000 to have customer service?
0: That'll probably help.
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0: band. All right, as in take $1,000, buy some equipment, and get the band back together.
2: Oh, I'm giving you a good 8.5 on that one.
0: Nice.
2: That's good.
0: All right, so now go to the free 102.5 The Bone app. Look for where it says Bone Bonus. Put in the word band, hit send. You got until 12:30 for your shot to win that $1,000. 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And remember, if at around 12:30 you get a phone call from a phone number that you do not recognize, answer the phone. Because if it is us and you don't answer, you will not get your money. All right? It's JP, Monica, Dizzy, 102.5 The Bone, Real Raw Radio.
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0: Pete, if you missed it for the Bone Bonus, the word is banned. 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We'll get the dead guy in the envelope in just a couple minutes. Did either one of you see the catch the video, the hot mic from the Texas versus Arizona college softball game? Did you guys catch this at all?
1: No.
0: So the game's on ESPN, and they got, I guess, on the netting.

0: I mean, I never noticed it before, but I guess they have like the stadium mic'd up, right? So you can get crowd noises on the broadcast and that kind of thing.
1: I love a mic'd up. You know me.
0: I know you do. You're going to love this one. You ready?
1: Mm-hmm.
0: Hold on. Let me do this. Oh, come on, you prick.
1: That might be why I like UFL so much, because there's so much mic'd up. The whole game is just nonstop.
0: This listening. Is
2: good. XFL, they like keep it on the whole time.
1: Yeah,
2: right?
1: That's what it is. Yeah. And there's a point in the UFL where the announcers are, and has a highlight on the bottom of who's talking. And then you can hear like the offensive coordinator, everybody. But then at one point in time in the game, every game, they say, all right, now's your time. Sit back and relax. Enjoy this audio blitz, they call it. And it's literally, they're not talking. It's just all the crowd.
2: Crazy.
1: There is no play-by-play. It's just the mic up of everybody.
2: I remember when we went to the XFL game, we met up at the thing. That's where I learned the mic'd up is
1: we were
2: the
1: confused.
2: Whole time.
1: Yeah, we were like, what's going on with this?
2: Because you could hear someone, like the guy who's mic'd up, he goes into the tackle, he knows he's mic'd up. The other people don't.
1: No.
2: So they're yelling all these obscenities, and it's picking it up on the mic. You're like,
1: it.
2: How is this going out through the stadium? They're okay
0: it's going
2: with
0: through
2: it.
0: The stadium?
2: Yes.
1: It was confusing. I wasn't used to it either, and I was like, why are we hearing all... I thought it was a mistake at first. Like, I don't think we're supposed to be hearing this.
2: You can hear the tackle, then the guy would be like, F you, N-word, and like, oh my God, kids are here.
0: This one just went through the ESPN broadcast. Check this out.
3: Wonderful relationship, those two. And she said, when you come to Austin, they tell you,
4: lick
3: you're going to be
4: ball
3: excellent.
4: Sack.
3: You're national championships as an assistant.
1: That person had a football and a soccer ball and a baseball all in a bag, and he wanted someone to lick it.
2: Yeah, I'm sure.
3: And she said, when you come to Austin, they tell you,
4: lick
3: you're going
4: my
3: to be
4: ball
3: excellent.
4: Sack.
2: It's the grovelly sound, too. It's not like just lick. It's,
1: why is it got to be all, yeah.
0: One more in case you missed it.
2: No, wait, okay. No, I didn't.
3: They tell you.
4: Lick my
3: ball
4: sack.
1: All right.
3: You're
1: gonna we heard it. And it was, again, some sports balls at a baseball game.
2: Man.
1: They were all in a bag.
0: That's great.
2: We need to bring back drops on this show.
0: I know.
2: When stuff happens, we can play something like that.
0: I got to work on that.
1: Hey, listen, it could have been way worse than that, that aired.
0: Like, I know. That's why I'm surprised they do that. I guess the microphones are supposed to be incognito, so the fan and this kid just went right up to it. Like, my balls.
1: All right. Must we keep repeating it? I can only explain it away so many times before I have to dump you.
0: Yeah. No. I tell you what, this Knicks stuff is bananas. That place is going to burn to the ground if they win this thing.
2: It's so I have a, like, here's the thing. I get it. And I hate how some fans react to things, and it's so over the top and annoying. But at the same time, I'm not going to be the one to tell you how to celebrate. As long as you're not doing property damage and all that stuff, I don't think it's that terrible. Because you kind of brought up a good point where it's like, it's kind of like the Arsenal fans. We've been waiting so long for a championship that when we finally get a ticket to the dance, we're going to go crazy because this could be our year.
0: See, what happened was I watched one. I'm not a basketball fan by any stretch. This means nothing to me. I get it. I'm happy for the Knicks. I'm happy for the Knicks fans, but it never on my radar.
2: Yeah.
0: And then all of a sudden I watched one celebration video and realized, yo, they're celebrating they're climbing the street lights on a game 3 in Cleveland. And they're climbing buildings and they're doing pull-ups on, and I'm talking about thousands of people. They were doing watch parties, Monica. They were like out in the park. They were doing watch parties. It got so out of control. They had to squash that, and then they moved the watch parties inside to Radio City Music Hall, where the Rockettes are.
1: Yeah, that's cool.
0: Right?
1: Just don't underestimate fans who have been dying for this. Like, it's
0: I'm
1: just the
0: telling
1: way it is.
0: You, it's. And so I watched one celebration video, and now I'm just bombarded with it. Right? So I'm like, you know what? Let me watch. I watched Game 4. I watched the whole game. And I watched them beat the ever-loving piss out of Cleveland. At one point in the fourth quarter, they were up by almost 50. They were up by like 46 or 47, whatever it was. They were beating the piss out of this
1: Didn't
0: team.
1: They also have a game where they completely came back? Like
0: They
1: I
0: were down
1: like
0: by 22 in the first game.
1: Yeah, they're all over the place.
0: They were down by 22 and they came back. So I watched the whole thing. And I'm watching the way they were throwing passing the ball around. I'm like, I've never seen basketball like this other than... You like the Harlem Globetrotters. Like, it was crazy, the stuff that they were
1: Did
0: doing.
1: They have a bucket of confetti?
0: That's the only thing it was, Monica, listen, it was the only thing it was missing.
1: Listen,
0: And then the Monica, the crowds, there had to be at least 5,000 Knicks fans in that building in Cleveland.
1: That's the point. I can understand Sabres had a run that they hadn't had a run, and the city of Buffalo lost their crap. When you're starving for something and there's a little tiny bit of hope, you get excited. But then when there's actual proof and evidence like this could, then that this excitement gets just boosted so hardcore.
0: This looks real. It's not a fluke.
1: Yeah, yeah, yeah. And right. And as people who haven't seen anything in a while, I understand the hesitancy. You want to hope, you know, right. I'm hoping, but then, you know, I'm prepared for it to be taken away. But when it gets past that hump, it's exciting.
0: Yeah. They've won 11 straight games and I'm just watching these videos and they're, you know, they're talking to Spike Lee. They're like, what do you think is going to happen to the city? And they said, if they win it, you better hope it's on the road. You better hope there's not 20-some-odd thousand people coming out of Madison Square Garden in Midtown Manhattan because you better bring in the National Guard. Walt Frazier, you better bring in the National Guard. Fans just screaming. Screaming. Jalen Brunson from Mayor. Like, the whole thing's crazy, man.
1: Do you grease it's the crazy. Poles, like, in Philadelphia so that people...
0: I don't know what they're going to do. They were on... There's an awning. When you come out of Penn Station, you know... There are different ways to get into Madison Square Garden. You can get in, just stay inside Penn Station and just go up one way that way. Or there's another way where you can come up an elevator, you're outside. And there's a big awning right over the marquee. And it says Madison Square Garden. There were people on top of that for Game 3 in Cleveland. Mm-hmm. A couple thousand people. They're chanting USA, USA, Brunson, like, I'm looking at this. I'm like, yo, this is. I haven't seen this.
1: I don't know why
0: they haven't been
1: so
0: there
1: surprised.
0: In 1999. In 1999, I was actually following it a little bit, you know, because Ewing was in there and it was a big deal. You know, that whole thing was a big deal and they had a shot, so I was paying attention to it then. But not much since then. Plus, the OJ thing happened, I think, at that point too. No, that was in '94. This was it 99? No, that was '94 because that was a different one. But it's just so long ago.
1: What I'm saying. I don't know why you're so surprised. Of course they're going to be out of their minds. It's the only way to be. And if you're not, well, what sucks is, I was going to say if you're not, you're not a real fan. But also, there's not a lot of real fans. They're just joining in on the bandwagon.
0: But Monica,
1: stuff too,
0: I've witnessed the Mets World Series in 86. I've witnessed a whole bunch of Yankee World Series, 2 Giants Super Bowls. And yeah, there's excitement. This... is next level. And I used to hear the sports guys talk about, like, yeah, you know, it's the city's on fire when the Yankees are winning and when the Giants are winning, it's cool. But when the Knicks win, and it's like next level. And I never really paid any attention to it. And then all of a sudden I see it and I'm like, man, they're onto something here because this is nutty. Bobby's on line one. What's up, Bobby?
1: Oh, Bobby just left.
0: Bobby's gone? Oh, yeah.
2: Thanks, Bobby.
0: I just...
1: way to go, Bobby.
2: Yeah.
0: It's the videos are fun to watch. I sent you guys one or two, but because if I sent you everything, you'd be like, all right, leave me alone.
1: Yeah, I was like, not that I don't care. I'm actually super hyper happy for Mike Olivero.
0: Yeah, he's freaking.
1: Yeah, he and I respect the crap out of that, and I'm excited for him, and I can get behind Mike Olivero's happiness. But other than that,
0: I know you don't care.
1: That I don't even care. I mean, I kind of don't, but. I'm just happy. It's fun. I like basketball. I like pro basketball playoffs. I like basketball March Madness for college. It's just, I don't know who are real fans. I don't like bandwagoners. I hate bandwagon, especially if you weren't there when they were sucking and haven't made it to whatever.
0: I get it.
1: And now you just think you're going to be insane. And that's what annoys me.
0: Here's the other problem with this whole thing. The cheapest seats to get in this place. What really bothers me about this whole thing is that those fans... that are climbing poles and doing everything they can and cheering their team on and going to the watch parties. They're the diehards, right? That have been wearing the jerseys and wearing the colors and doing everything. They can't get in the building. Yeah. Cheapest tickets to get in the building right now with $3,500. For game one, game two is like, well, it's actually game three. Game four is like $4,200 or $4,600, and then it's over $6,000 if it goes through a game six.
1: So
0: just to walk
1: people.
0: In the door, the cheapest seats.
1: So rich
0: now, the
1: people.
0: Problem is the people that have that kind of money don't like to sit up in the cheap seats, but it's the only way to do it. It's bad.
1: Where
0: it's bad.
1: Where
0: it's
1: is
0: bad.
1: That guy, whoever it was, I don't remember the story specifically, but who said that people in New York City can get World Cup tickets for like $50 or whatever. Get him involved and make sure that the well, it's New York City. He can do New York City stuff, right? He's doing it for the soccer.
0: Right, but
1: why can't
0: York
1: he do
0: City
1: it for basketball?
0: New York City doesn't have access to tickets. The reason he's able to do it with the World Cup is because they're choking on it. So FIFA let him have a bunch of tickets for what it actually cost them for the seats. Do you know what I'm saying? Instead of it being 1,000 and change, they unleash.

0: tickets. The reason he's able to do it with the World Cup is because they're choking on it. So FIFA let him have a bunch of tickets for what it actually cost them for the seats. Do you know what I'm saying? Instead of it being $1,000 and change, they unleashed some tickets because they need bodies in the stadium.
1: Okay, then second shot at it. How about some super incredibly rich person just buys a bunch of tickets and gives them away to true diehard fans?
0: Monica,
1: what?
0: Those super rich people are going to the games and they're sitting courtside. And I watched this and I sent it to Vinny. And this one, it came from your boy, Darren Revelle. There has been a confirmed purchase, a confirmed sale of two floor seats for the Knicks game, for the first home game, for $279,000.
1: Rich people.
0: $279,000.
2: Jesus Christ.
1: It's for rich people.
0: Those fans.
1: And it's so unfair.
0: I understand, and I don't disagree with you. Somehow, they need to rein this thing back in, and I don't know how they're going to do it.
1: And I just keep saying this over and over, as long as the rich people pay the price, they're not going to.
2: Yeah, I feel like they almost want just like celebrities. And they want it to be like Celebrity Row at Madison Square and all that. They just want all these celebrities to be on camera so they could be like in 20 years, why don't you bring it back here? You saw all the big people we had here.
0: Yeah, you want to know what's funny about with that? Those are comped.
2: Oh, yeah, the Madison Square ones, right?
0: They don't, in L.A., those celebrities that are all sitting courtside, they're comped.
2: You can't buy those tickets because they hold them just to give them to celebrities and stuff.
1: I want to be so mad at comped, but I can't.
2: Why?
1: Because then I'm just a hypocrite. I do.
0: Because she loves
1: those
0: a free ticket.
1: Those comped people. Oh, crap.
0: She loves a free ticket as much as anybody. All right, dead guy in the envelope is a dude you know from the world of entertainment. He was he's a double threat. You know him from music and you know him from acting. Munifa.
1: Was he a solo artist in the world of music?
0: Yes. Diz.
2: Did he do the acting before the music?
0: Let's see. That's a very good question. No. What'd you say? The acting before the music?
2: Yeah.
0: No.
2: Okay.
0: Music first, then acting, but not that long after. All right. 800-771-1025. Your clues one more time again. You got a dude that you know, he was a double threat. You know him from music. You know him from acting. Music came first. And then shortly thereafter, the acting, and he's won awards in both. All right? 800-771-1025. Now you ask yes or no questions. If you get a yes, you get to go again. If you get a no, we move on to the next calls. Put all the clues together. Win fantastic prizes. This week you got, what do we got? We got Evanescence at the Amp, and we got Chris Stapleton at Ray J. All right? It's Dead Guy in the Envelope, 1025 The Bone, Real Raw Radio. Your yes or no questions when we come back.
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4: And now, an open letter from Galvin.
5: This is an open letter to guys that have a mustache.
6: Oh, easy.
5: Dear guys that have a mustache. Seriously?
6: You mean just a mustache?
5: Yeah.
6: Okay.
5: Come on, Magnum. Do you really think that's a good look? You know it's 2008, right? I mean, if you're out roping steer, or you're wearing a Detroit Tigers hat while driving around in your Ferrari, maybe I can see it. But if you're a guy named Marvin that works at a toy store, a mustache is just plain creepy. Who rocks just a straight-up mustache anymore anyways? I see, like, goatees and beards and 5 o'clock shadow. But when you see a guy with just a big walrus mustache, it always makes me do a double take. It's such an odd and outdated look to me. The only thing worse than a big walrus mustache is a pencil-thin mustache. If you have a pencil-thin mustache, you might as well wear a shirt that reads, "I have AIDS." Back in the 70s, lots of guys had mustaches, like porn stars and baseball players. Now, pretty much the only people that have a mustache are pedophiles and cops. And, oh yeah, old Italian ladies. There are certain mustaches that only certain people can wear. Of course, Raleigh Fingers, Wilford Brimley, Paul Sr. from Orange County Choppers, and the mustache that only one guy could wear, and no one else in the right mind...

0: has ever tried to wear since his death.
1: I know.
0: The Hitler mustache. By the way, facial hair can give you a lot of insight on someone's personality. Just think if someone would have spoken up and said, I don't know if we should follow this Hitler guy. I mean, did you see that crazy mustache? This guy seems nuts. So wear a mustache or don't. I guess it all depends on what face it's on. And remember, this is all coming from a guy that used to wear his hair in a ponytail with a goatee and looked like a gay magician. I'm Galvin, the great Galvini from the Cowhead Show, and this has been an open letter to guys that have...
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11: Is that guy in the envelope? 800-771-1025. Your clue so far. He was a double threat in the world of entertainment. It was music and it was acting. He's won awards in both. The music came before the acting. All right. Yes or no questions. Jessica on line one. Go ahead, Jessica.
12: Hi, first off, I love this show. And did he act in The Dark Crystal?
11: No. But thank you. Danny, line two.
13: Hey, does the name have to do with anything with food?
11: No. Chris, line three.
13: Was this gentleman inducted into the Rock and Roll Hall of Fame?
11: No. Not in the Rock and Roll Hall of Fame. Kyle, line four.
1: Hey, did this guy do a lot of his work out of Nashville?
11: No.
10: I know you said that his music led to, you know, came before the acting career.
11: Uh-huh.
10: But was his acting career bigger than his music career?
11: I wouldn't say it was bigger, but it was nothing to sneeze at.
10: Nothing to sneeze
11: That's for
10: at.
11: Sure. And it was way more than I expected it to be.
10: Official nerd notes. Nothing to sneeze at.
11: Right. Write that down. Kyle, line four.
10: Oh, Kyle's gone.
11: Kyle's gone. Todd, line five.
14: Good afternoon, guys. Great show as always. Did this guy work with Sammy Davis?
11: No.
10: Is that the era we're looking at, 60s?
11: I'm sorry, Monica?
10: Are we looking at that era? Did he act in the 1960s?
11: No. He didn't act in the 60s, but his music career started in the 60s. Like I said, the music came before the acting. Jock, line six.
15: Yes. Did he have gray hair and a beard?
11: No.
15: In any of his movies?
11: No. Nope. And you can't add on to the question after you already heard it. No. You see what he did there?
10: Yeah, I did. Oh.
11: Did he have a gray hair and a beard? No. In any of his movies? Mm. He's sneaking away with that.
10: No. I like it. I do like the new... You used to be a little soft on the rules.
11: Yeah, no, we ain't not on that one. Sean, line eight, especially from somebody that's Jock. He plays every day.
10: Yeah, he knows the rules.
11: He knows the rules. Sean, go ahead.
16: Hey, guys. This is Sean. Was he born in Atlanta, Georgia?
11: No. He was not born in Atlanta. Ernie, line one.
17: Yo, what's up, guys? How we doing?
11: It's happening. Good.
17: Was he a country music singer?
11: Nope. Doug, line four.
18: Was he in the film Jerry Maguire?
11: I don't believe so, but I will double check. No, he was not in Jerry Maguire. Where we at? Derek, line three.
19: Yeah, did he sing a song, Me and Bobby McGee?
11: No. Who are you thinking? That's Janis Joplin.
10: Aw. Maybe they didn't know. It's a long time ago.
11: Maybe she covered it from somebody else. I don't know. John, line five.
10: Maybe.
20: Hey, guys. Is he a white American?
11: Nope. Elijah, line six.
21: Was his music part of his acting career?
11: Some of it, yeah. I mean, his music has definitely appeared in some movies. Yeah.
21: Was it Frank Sinatra?
11: No. I just got and said that it wasn't a white guy. How many more white guy guesses you think we get in a row before
10: somebody
11: all
10: of
11: clicks?
10: Them. Also, I do appreciate the less sting of singing it.
11: Oh, you don't want me to sing?
10: No, I'm saying it. I feel like it takes the sting. Like, you want to be like, I just said not a... And then instead, it's just saying it, and it's a lot better.
11: Tracy lies.
10: That's how the whole I'm going to die alone with my cat started. You wanted to say it to me meanly.
11: Right.
10: You're going to die alone. You were like, Monica's going to die alone with her cat.
11: Tracy, line seven, what's up?
22: Oh, good afternoon. You just ruined it by saying he wasn't a white guy. Now I'm lost.
10: Well, at least you paid attention and didn't guess anyway. That's cool.
11: Thank you.
10: Yeah.
11: Andrew, line two.
10: Oh, he had a white guy crush. You asked how many were going to be, and that was at least two. But they all censored right. themselves. That's, you got to,
11: Brian, line three.
10: Give him something. Oh, Brian hung up, too. He was going to guess a white guy.
11: Brian hung
10: up. Should we give him... Did we say African American or Latino or anything, or do we know?
11: You said it wasn't a white guy, but it is African American. Okay. Yes. So
10: now let's let that soak in. It's an African American guy.
11: Sam, line five.
23: Hey, is he from Harlem, New York?
11: No.
10: He's African American. Where?
11: No. Jim, line six.
24: Did somebody just ask this while I was on hold? Was he in Purple Rain?
11: He was not in Purple Rain. Mm-mm. Monica, you want to do nerd notes?
10: Oh, would you like me to?
11: I would love you to. I would warm the cockpit.

0: Okay. It's just so anticlimactic after that. I don't know how
1: we don't have this thing sponsored yet. Damn you, sales department.
0: Literally tried everything. Nerd Notes came out of nowhere. Like, literally, the whole entire thing came out of nowhere, salespeople. Come on. We have an African-American we know from the world of music and acting. Music was first, but immediately after came the acting. The acting was nothing to sneeze at. It might not have been better or bigger than music, but it was nothing to sneeze at. He has won awards for both. His music started in the 1960s, and he's not in the musical Hall of Fame, Rock and Roll Hall of Fame.
1: He's not in the Rock and Roll Hall of Fame.
0: The music world, he was a solo act.
1: Correct. Kyle, line three.
2: Was this guy in the movie The Shining?
1: No, there was a black guy in The Shining?
0: Yeah, the guy who talked to the little kid. Yeah. The guy who had The Shining.
1: I haven't seen it. So, who was it? I don't think it's here.
2: Man Carruthers?
1: No. I know that dude. I forgot about that. I haven't seen that movie.
0: He was like literally the one who talked to the kid first and was like, you have The Shining.
1: Monica, I've seen that movie when I was eight.
0: I did too, but I just don't remember it.
1: So I just don't remember it. Let's do...
0: You should read the book because it's crazy.
1: Yeah, okay. John, line one.
3: Hey, guys. Did he play in a band named after an animal?
1: No. Jack, line two.
4: He was born last century?
1: Yeah.
4: All right. Crap, this is a hard one, man.
0: It is.
4: It really is. That's the best I can do. I'm going to take another question and call back.
5: Yeah, right. You do that, Doug.
1: Dion, line four.
0: People just want
6: to... Hi, did he play musical instruments?
1: According to his Wikipedia page, no. It's got him as a singer, songwriter, record producer, actor, activist.
0: Activist, huh?
1: Yeah, I didn't even know that either. Chris, line five.
7: Hey, did he like the Poontang?
1: I'm sure.
0: So I'm assuming he
1: was straight, dude.
0: Straight, yeah. Called you out on your stupid joke, and now you got nothing, sir.
5: Yeah, what a loser. He held for that.
0: Yeah.
8: You like Poontang? Yeah.
0: Funniest thing I've ever heard. All right,
8: that's all I wanted to say. Bad joke. I'm going to go back to my miserable life.
0: It fell flat.
5: Sorry, you're probably not miserable. I'm sorry, dog. That was just a bad joke.
0: It did fall flat. Really flat.
1: Sean, line eight.
9: Yeah, did he have a kid that was a singer?
0: Oh.
1: He had a kid that did something. What was he? He wasn't a singer, no. He was a record producer, a songwriter, a voice actor, and an entrepreneur. One of his kids. He had a lot of them, though. A whole lot.
0: Oh, yeah?
1: Yep. Player.
0: He couldn't stop doing it? He couldn't keep it in his pants?
1: He sent that seed all over the place.
0: Gross.
1: Let's do Mitch, line one.
10: Was this guy in the Blues Brothers?
1: No. Danny, line seven.
11: It's Manny. Danny's my brother.
1: Sorry, listen, Manny.
11: Was his voice used as a character in South Park?
0: Oh, yep. Doctor.
11: Yes?
1: Yes.
11: Isaac Hayes. Is it Isaac Hayes?
0: Thank you.
1: Isaac Hayes is your dead guy in the envelope.
11: That's
1: he was the
11: Jeff,
1: chef
11: baby.
1: On South Park. But he did so much. The guy won two Oscars as well.
0: He had a lot
1: Grammy
0: of kids.
1: Awards.
0: People banged him, huh?
1: Like, yeah, he has, let me see how many. He's got 11 kids with 1, 2, 3, 4, 5 wives.
0: Wow.
5: Good for him.
11: Making love down by the fire.
1: There you go. Are you Evanescence or Chris Stapleton?
0: Fire.
11: Oh, really? That's my only two choices?
0: Hey,
1: don't be a douche.
0: Free tickets.
5: Yeah.
1: Right. You can say no.
11: I'll
1: you don't
11: pass
1: have to take
11: it on. Give it to someone else.
0: It's not how this works, but okay.
1: Thanks, dude.
0: I mean, it's better, I guess. I don't know why you wouldn't take them and just even just go and have a good time. Or someone you know who knows someone who knows, like someone would appreciate those tickets. Am I wrong?
1: Yeah, but if they don't want, I'd rather them not take them than possible go to waste.
0: True. I think we needed that too. I think we only had.
1: No, we had enough.
0: I didn't. Okay.
1: Yeah, we have two and two. There's only 3 days left in a week. Now there's 2 days left in a week. We is good. I'll tell you what. Yesterday, we were off yesterday because I had to get an endoscopy done. But, you know, when there's a three-day weekend, usually I'll take it on the Friday to front load it so it's Friday and then come back on Tuesday. But just coming back on Wednesday and having only a three-day work week.
0: Good to go. Yeah, it's over.
1: That's pretty sexy. Yeah. I ain't going to lie.
0: Tomorrow's Thursday.
1: I'm going to keep that one in my pocket.
0: Please do.
1: That just...

0: 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You want to rock? We've got your rock right here. And we're making it fancy with a symphony. Come see a live rock orchestra playing all the hits of Led Zeppelin.
1: Moving through Kashmir.
0: June 27th, Journey. 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
0: 1025 The Phone. It's talk radio where we say what we want all day long. You know that crazy you think about all day, every day? Well, you may think it, but we say it. That is 1025 The Bone. 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
18: Hit it!
19: Didn't see that one coming, did you?
20: This song, back in the day, was the dance. The dance floor was completely packed when this song came on.
19: Yeah. Thoughts and prayers to Rob Bass's family and DJ Easy Rock, because, you know, it takes two, and now it's just one. So. See what I did there?
20: I see what you did.
19: No, didn't work.
20: About as well as that other guy's joke from
19: Monica's there. Face, like somebody just farted in her face.
20: I'm like trying to force a smile.
19: Congratulations to Deborah Johnson from Port Richie. She won herself $1,000.
20: Yeah.
19: Good job.
20: Good job.
19: Good job, lady.
20: Love
19: That's
20: to
19: pretty
20: hear it.
19: Cool.
20: Yeah, this song, I remember I was right in my thick of going out to clubs and this song.
19: Were you? Because I don't think, what year was this song?
20: Was it in the early 90s, like 92?
19: No, I feel like this song 91? Was.
20: Oh, was it younger? If it was younger than that,
19: the 80s.
20: Oh, my bad. Then they played it when I was in the club. I don't know why they're still playing it, because it was good.
21: Yeah.
19: You still play it now.
21: Yeah.
19: You know.
20: I remember just being in the club and having this song play, and we just all. There was a club we used to go to that was all like boxer themed, and then like the dance floor itself was a boxing ring. You had to walk up the stairs and go under the little ropes and like,
21: oh yeah, that seems like a lot. Like it sounds cool, but the whole getting up and down drunk, that sounds
20: exactly. And it looks cool, like from when you walk in, is oh, that's the dance floor, that's cool. But then you're right, and back then we weren't like smart like these kids now, where they just wear sneakers and sweats to the club. We were in like high heels and short mini skirts trying to go in there. Yeah,
19: It Takes Two was 1988.
20: Oh my bad.
19: So you were probably
20: I was 18
19: in 11th grade.
20: Yes. Well, going into senior year.
19: Depending on the time, yeah. That was a big one. Oh, I went to see the Michael Jackson movie.
21: Oh, you finally saw it?
20: Yeah.
19: Dude, that movie.
20: No spoilers.
19: That movie was outstanding.
20: It's so funny how all over the joint these reviews are. People either hated it and thought it was awful. Some people thought it was awesome. Some people are like, historically okay. Like, they're all over the place.
19: You know, historically, I thought it was great. I you know, convenient when they ended the movie, so they don't have to touch on all the creepy stuff.
21: It's right before that.
19: Yeah, they go out on the bad tour with him kicking off the bad tour. That's when the movie ends, and then it says his story continues. So I guess they're gonna try and do another one. But I tell you what, man, that kid.
21: It's his nephew, right?
19: Image of his uncle. Yeah. I mean, that was one of those, when Michael gets to be an adult and you're looking at this kid, you immediately forget you're not watching him. It was good. It was real good.
20: Yeah.
19: And then I forget about how good the music was. And it's not even my thing. But they showed a scene where, and this is not a spoiler alert, because you know he did the American Music Awards, and he did the moonwalk for the first time.
21: Oh, spoiler alert.
19: Do you remember that?
20: Yeah. Yes, I do. I was watching
21: it. I wasn't old enough. I don't think
19: you weren't.
21: Yeah.
20: We were all
21: watching it. But I remember seeing it on YouTube.
20: We were all around the TV watching it. My mom lost her crap.
19: Okay.
20: Screamed and jumped up and down, yeah.
19: Do you remember school the next day?
20: Yes.
19: School the next day.
20: We thought it was magical. Like, how did he do that?
19: Every kid was talking about it.
20: Yeah.
19: And everybody was trying to do it.
20: Yeah, nobody could do it.
19: And nobody could do it with shoes on.
20: Everybody
19: thought
20: it was
19: magic. They would try to do it with their socks on, but, you know, the whole deal.
20: It was like early, for me, the first, maybe first childhood conspiracy. Like, was he really doing that? Was that magic? Was that the cameras? Like, we just didn't fully comprehend exactly how that could be done.
19: Yeah. And I knew the father was a douchebag. I didn't know he was that much of a douchebag. It was good. I highly recommend it. And what kills me, you know, the music, you forget how good it was, right?
21: No.
19: You kind of, like,
20: I mean,
19: because I don't hear it anymore. I don't hear it often anymore. So I kind of forget about it because everybody always talks about Prince. Like Prince and Purple Rain and the Masterpiece. And I guess maybe because he plays all the instruments and then he did the Rock and Roll Hall of Fame and he did that guitar solo, Why My Guitar Gently Reaps, and he weeps. And he did all that kind of stuff. I just feel like, and maybe because he lived longer and there wasn't, you know, anything behind him. But now there's like a, Diz, you probably know about this conspiracy theory about Drake. Drake owed 3 hours to Universal Music Group. He owed 3 albums to them, right? He comes out, boom, drops all 3 in one night.
20: Yeah, I heard.
19: Now he's a free agent.
21: Yeah.
19: And they're saying that this free agent stuff is the last thing that this business wants because they want everybody to think that you need them. And he's going to end up signing, he's going to end up signing something for billions of dollars. And they're saying that they did the same thing that they did to him, that they did to Michael, that they did to Prince, that they did to George Michael, where, you know, they're fighting to be their own artist and be on their own and get all that stuff back. And next thing you know, the headlines hit. And then, you know, because Michael was trying to get his publishing and all that kind of stuff. And then they hit him with, you know, they hit him with the pedophilia stuff.
21: Mm-hmm. Yeah.
19: They hit, you know, all the stuff was going on. They knew Drake was trying to get out of his deal. They hit him with the pedophilia stuff. You know?
21: Yeah.
19: Did I curse?
21: You almost did.
19: I did.
21: You caught yourself.
19: That's right.
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0: You know what I'm saying? I think you do.
1: Check 1, 2.
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0: 102.5 The Bone. Good morning, everybody. It is, what is today?
1: Thursday.
0: Already?
1: Yeah.
0: May 28th, 2026, and we are coming to you live. Good morning. How's everybody doing?
1: Good.
0: Oh. My wife was on TV yesterday.
1: Yeah, how'd it go?
0: I didn't see it live. I forgot it was on.
1: Yeah.
0: She taped it on ABC Morning Blend, I think it is. And she taped it earlier in the week, and then it aired yesterday. But I watched it on the YouTubes. Yeah, she did good.
1: Yeah.
0: She should be on TV, or at least she should do one of those things like Dr. Pimple Popper, where
1: yeah.
0: she gives out like advice. Because my wife's a therapist.
1: Well, I mean, certainly, you know, on social media and stuff. I mean, she could blow up, and then all of a sudden have her own
0: OnlyFans.
1: Oh, well, okay.
0: Right? That's what I'm thinking. She blows up like Cody Tucker, you know what I mean? Where she gets, everybody's like, oh, you ever see that pretty lady that gives you all the daily motivation?
1: Or right.
0: Like, oh, I love her. I follow her every day. Because they don't know what she's really like. They only see her on the little clips on the phone, you know? Mm-hmm. So everybody follows her, and she becomes super famous. And then right as it's about to peak and fall over the cliff and start dying out, she's like, I'm thinking about doing an OnlyFans. And everybody goes nuts. Oh, my God. Can you believe them? Therapist?
1: Right.
0: She can't do that. She can't do that. And then she backs out at the last second. She's like, no, I'm not.
1: No.
0: Yeah. That would be very exciting, though.
1: Okay. Quite the roller coaster you just stuck us on.
0: Just saying. Who knows? Maybe she gives in. We'll see.
1: Probably not.
0: She doesn't have that in me. How we're so different. I'm such a disgusting human being, and she's so not.
1: Do you think if you were a hot woman, you'd be doing OnlyFans right now?
0: No. Well, if I was hot, maybe. I mean,
1: if you right now, snap your fingers, you're a hot 25-year-old, do you think you'd be doing OnlyFans, or would you think, oh, I'm not going to do that?
0: This is why I don't think I would do OnlyFans. Not because I'm not going to do that. Because I think it would still be too hard to break in. Because we know a lot of girls who do OnlyFans. None of them are, you know, not a lot of them are making money off of it.
1: Yeah.
0: Only a couple are.
1: I think you kind of, I don't know. You know, I say that you kind of already have to have a platform, but there are plenty of ones that have broken through. You either have to already have a platform, a little bit something going on, where then they're like, oh, do you see who's doing the OnlyFans
0: right,
1: now?
0: Right.
1: Or you're doing something that's undeniable. And it's like,
0: I did for the first time. Not looking for it. It came up on my Twitter before everybody yells at me. Yep. Bad Baby. I had never seen her before. I know she doesn't show anything, but she definitely has some big bombs on her.
1: Yeah.
0: I wouldn't. There's nothing about me, as gross as I can be when it comes to porn. There's nothing about me that would pay to see what she's putting out.
1: Yeah.
0: Not that she's not attractive or any of that stuff, but I'm not interested in a 17-and-a-half-year-old. And, you know, which is what she was when she first signed up. And I'm not interested in seeing a girl kind of show stuff.
1: Yeah. I mean, especially whenever you have the market. You know, that's like, going to see a band, but then we're only going to have the drummer and bass player, the singer and guitar player aren't playing. Okay, well, then what am I...
0: It's not a band.
1: Yeah. What am I paying for?
0: Yeah. It would just, I don't know, like that Shannon Elizabeth thing and the even Stacey Dash, I don't think she's showing anything either. And she, if you're doing an accompaniment on Twitter where you'd show the same stuff that you'd show on your OnlyFans, why bother? Who's signing up for that?
1: Right, yeah. I mean, they're already famous. They already have the name and everything, so that you're going to get some people that are dumb.
0: Right.
1: They're like, oh, she's not showing anything. I already paid.
0: Yeah, what'd you get, $20 out of them, though, and then they never come back again?
1: Or you have the ones that are crazy that love you and are still following you to restaurants to try and get an autograph or get a picture and want some sort of interaction with you. So if they can watch your OnlyFans and see what you're doing day to day, they're paying for it.
2: And OnlyFans is way more interactive because you can to chat. You can pay to see stuff. Even if they're still not showing anything, like on OnlyFans, they still have like private walls that they can put stuff behind.
0: Right.
2: So even if they're not, like on Twitter, they'll put out a bikini picture, but on OnlyFans, they'll put out a picture of their hand, of a hand bra. You know what I mean?
1: Right.
2: And that's what people are paying for, the little extras that you get from their page.
1: Yeah. I know that Bad Baby is going through some medical stuff and she has her head shaved now. I don't know whether that's
0: because that actually looks pretty good on her.
1: But also, she can slap on wigs now. Like, throw on some different wigs.
0: That's true. Time to mix it up there, bad baby.
1: Yeah.
0: Can you imagine that poor kid, after all she did with the Catch Me Outside, then she comes out and makes $75 million, and then they're like, cancer, now you're done.
1: Right, yeah.
0: She's
1: only 23.
0: Right, that'd be horrible.
1: Yeah. Also, I'd like to point out, hot girls in wigs, hot. Other girls in wigs, stop it. Don't do that.
0: Yes, but also black girls in wigs.
1: Oh, black girls in wigs.
0: Yeah, black girls in wigs.
1: Black girls in wigs is like, you know.
0: I know, I'm just saying. It's a perfect fit.
1: Whipped cream on Hot Fudge Sunday.
0: I just assume all black girls, though, with wigs are bald.
1: No. Well, mm-hmm. They wear put the thing on the head. So what is it called, Carmen? The pantyhose thing
0: right,
1: that you put on the
0: head. Goes over the top.
1: Yeah.
2: Yeah, I don't know what that's called. I just know, like, the tracks or something. But, like, basically they'll braid their own hair to, like, keep it up. And then they'll put the wig on so they can just change out. Because, like, yeah.
1: I do love the wig used as, like, a hat where they just put it on and it falls off or it turns sideways. It's and you're just like, I would think there's more that goes into wearing a wig, you know?
3: Or when they can't scratch it, so they're doing the...
1: Yeah. Oh, yeah, the tap, tap, tap. Yeah.
0: I'll never forget the first time I saw that. I was online at Fun Spot in Disney, and not Disney, in Orlando. And Joey was really little, and we went over to play some video games with her, and there was a woman in front of us who was beating her head. Yeah. I couldn't figure out what was going on, and I took a video of it, and I put it on Twitter, and then people told me, like, oh, no, that's how women with wigs scratch their head. And
3: right.
0: I don't get it.
3: If you scratch it, I guess you'd mess it up or pull it out.
2: You'll
3: loosen
2: it.
3: Right.
2: So it'll come out. Because when I first started getting extensions, I had to do that.
0: Oh.
2: I had to do the tap, and it was, I'm telling you what, it helps. But it's nothing as good as a scratch.
0: Yeah, who does the tap now?
2: Oh,
0: Joey. Oh. When he has his braids.
2: Oh, braids, yeah, because he doesn't want to loosen them up.
0: Mm-hmm.
1: There used to be a girl that worked with us. It was a waitress, and it was a nightclub, and it had the black lights, so it would show a lot of stuff. I don't know what she had with her hair. Extensions back in the day, Carmen, I guess, were very difficult to do. You glued them in.
0: Yeah.
1: Yep. And she would have them, like, glued and tied, and with the black light, you could really see it. And it was like, what is going on your head?
2: Yeah, so that's the thing. Like, it's come so far, but first there was glue, then there was tape. Now a lot of people sew it in.
0: Oh.
2: And now, which is better, obviously, because glue and tape, that's pulling your natural hair out. So the sew-ins are way better. And now... you know, Paige, who used to do my extensions, they have a method where they don't even sew it. It's all just clamped in with beads and stuff like that. It's pretty crazy.
0: I'm doing it for Halloween.
1: Yeah.
3: You going to go to the beads?
2: Put or are
3: gonna...
0: Sewing it right in.
3: Yeah, that's the way to go.
0: Uh-huh. Front and the back.
3: Yeah, nice.
0: Yep, thank you. Oh, you hit a little traffic this morning?
3: What's that?
0: You hit a little traffic this morning?
3: This goddamn Starbucks, man.
0: Oh.
1: You love it.
0: Gio, I have to be honest with you about something. I think I might be ready to move on.
3: Thank God.
1: To what?
0: From Starbucks.
1: To what?
0: Honestly, Calvin, water.
1: No.
0: The Starbucks is making me nauseous.
1: Yeah.
0: I think it's the Ozempic. The Starbucks is me. I'm rejecting it. I take like two sips and I get full.
3: I know you used to just like suck them down and
0: crush them.
3: And want another one right away.
0: Yeah.
3: Now that one kind of lingers through the show and maybe... Is that
0: half full? It's not making me feel good. I'm getting a little nauseous while I'm drinking it, and I don't get the same. Like when you walk in, as soon as I see you, I'm like,
3: yeah.
0: And now I don't get that anymore. I'm like, gross.
1: As soon as you see Joe, what's the noise?
0: Not even the coffee. It was Joe.
1: Yeah. I got to tell you, you know what I've been drinking ever since the beach bash, and they put the stuff in our room, and it was that Propel. I love that stuff.
0: Yeah.
1: I love that stuff. And they have such good flavors.
0: Yeah. I don't even mind the good old Stanley Cup. Lord knows we have plenty of them filled with water. I just, I think maybe we'll give that a try.
3: Want to skip it tomorrow and see what happens?
0: What's tomorrow?
1: Friday. Going into the weekend. Friday.
0: All right. So I have the heart procedure on Monday.
3: Oh.
0: And it's not until the afternoon. So they said, no, I said, what's the fasting situation? And they were like, nothing after midnight. And I go, after midnight? I said, I get up at 5 o'clock in the morning, and I'm not coming here till 1:30 in the afternoon. And they said, oh, yeah, no, it's really, it's like 8 hours. So there's an 8 hour window. So I get to eat between like 5 and 5:30 that morning. I get to eat something. I'm not even worried about the food. I was more worried about the coffee, but I think that I might even not want the coffee anymore.
3: Yeah, I'm sure caffeine's a big no-no. Mm. They're going for like a heart thing.
0: Oh, no, they didn't even say that.
3: Not really?
0: You know what they said was, why food and, like, why do you think the food and the drinking?
1: So you don't have to go to the bathroom while you're...
0: That's what I assume, but it's because it fights against the anesthesia.
1: Oh, okay.
0: Yeah. And that's why I didn't, and that's why they were like, well, you're getting fentanyl and something else, so you can... Oh, you're excited about that?
3: Nice.
0: Yeah. I don't know why I got nervous last night thinking about that, because I've been through this before. It's nothing. My dad's got 17 stints. He's like, it's nothing. It goes, you know, and a bunch of people I know emailed me and says, no problem. But then some woman emailed me yesterday, and she said, and lady, if you're out there, I appreciate the email. Don't get me wrong, but it spooked me a little. She said that they had to go through her crotch to get hers done, and then she had to lay on her back for 10 hours. What's the worst part of that?
1: Laying on your back for 10 hours?
0: Yeah. This guy will just go to sleep.
3: Yeah.
0: What's the worst part of laying on your back for 10 hours?
2: Oh, well, for you, you can't breathe.
0: No, I can breathe. They'll put that mask on me. I'll be fine. I'm assuming that if I'm laying on my back for 10 hours, I can't get up to go to the bathroom, which means they have to do the old...
1: Yeah.
3: Oof.
0: Oh. Come on now.
3: You know that for sure, or you're just guessing?
0: No, I'm just guessing.
3: I mean, that's information I would have reached out to find out for sure.
1: Yeah.
3: I'm not going in blind to that.
2: That's not changing anything, though. He still has to go in and do it.
3: Yeah, but still.
1: Yeah, but you know.
2: But they'll put it in after you're under.
0: No, because you don't go under.
3: Yeah.
0: And, well, maybe Carmen. Maybe I'll get lucky if I'm.
2: You just said you're getting fentanyl.
0: Yeah, but they don't knock you out. They just twilight you.
2: Okay, but that's what I'm saying. They'll do it after you're twilighted.
1: They just blow a handful of fentanyl in your face.
0: I hope. I have literal like waves in my stomach right now because I'm so nervous about that.
3: It's making me uncomfortable just thinking about that, and it's not even me.
0: Yeah. Oh,
3: geez. Thank God I've never had to do that yet.
0: I had to do it one time, but I was under when they did it.
3: Ah, but still.
0: Yeah, I didn't like it when they took it out.
3: Just the thought process, the idea that
0: what's going on. I know. I'm thinking about it, I'm not liking it.
3: Mm. Well, good luck.
0: Thanks.
3: So no coffee tomorrow.
0: Just pray for the wrist. Pray for the wrist.
3: Yeah.
0: The wrist works.
3: Well, they did it last time, right?
0: Yes.
3: So that's good.
0: I know. All signs are good, but you never know what could happen. Mm. I'm going to shave my groin either way.
3: Yeah. Oh, yeah. I think that's just a courtesy at this point.
1: Lay down, boss. I got you.
0: What's that, Tom?
1: Lay down. Carmen made some shaving cream for me.
3: What's it made of?
1: It's got menthol in it.
0: Egg whites and something else.
1: Oatmeal.
0: Yeah. Oh, that's hilarious. I don't know. That's happening Monday. So Monday after the show that's happening, I should be back here Tuesday with no problem. But barring death or anything else, I will be here on Tuesday.
1: How long do we have to keep it the Mike Helta show?
0: After I die?
1: Yeah.
0: No, I'm dead. Oh. Whatever. Yeah.
1: Kid Craddock.
0: Yeah. Oh.
3: I think it's still Kid Craddock show.
0: Really?
3: I think so, yeah. Last time I looked, and that was a while ago.
0: That's such a weird situation. Not that he doesn't deserve it, but it's just such a weird situation.
3: It's been 5-6 years at least now.
1: For people that don't know, Kid Craddock has a morning show, and he was a popular guy, you know, popular show and stuff, and then he died, and there's, you know, a bunch of people on the show, and looks like it's still called the Kid Craddock Show.
0: Yeah. This guy, this is where there's proof that there's no God. Kid Craddock died on the golf course while he was doing a charity golf tournament for children. He had a heart attack while he was out on the golf course. I mean, a guy who's in fit and in good shape and the whole deal. Here's a guy dedicated his time and part of his career to helping out young children and gets struck down on the golf course. But anyway, they did the same thing with Bob and Tom. They named the show The Bob and Tom Show. Bob left. It was still The Bob and Tom Show. Bob's dead. It's still The Bob and Tom Show.
1: So they did change it up a little bit because it was Kid Craddock in the morning, and now it's the Kid Craddock Morning Show.
0: Without Kid Craddock.
1: Mm-hmm.
0: That is
1: weird. It doesn't say that, though. There's no...
3: So should we change this to Mike Calta Morning Show, or...
0: No.
3: What do we do?
0: You guys just run with a new name.
1: Mm-hmm.
0: Just get it out.
3: We still come here, though.
0: No, I don't know if my wife's going to appreciate that.
4: Oh, we'll take the trash out, Michael.
0: Maybe
2: we can do the Mike Kelta show without Mike Kelta.
0: Yeah, that's the whole point of us talking about
1: it. No, she's saying the that's name. The title.
3: Yeah.
2: God, idiot. You're not a part of this. You're dead. Shut up.
1: I say we call it Mike's Not Here.
0: You're not a part of this. You're dead.
3: You don't get to
0: I'm
3: say.
0: Sorry. Yeah. Sorry for trying to be in your show. Yeah, my bad.
3: That's over, man.
1: Yeah.
0: Joe's got a caper going this morning.
1: I
4: oh.
1: Do. Oh, yeah. Are you stealing cans? What are you doing?
4: Well, it does involve cans.
1: Yeah? Of course it does. It's you.
4: Yeah, yeah.
0: My neighbor has a dumpster out in the front of her house. I don't know what she's doing. I think she's doing some stuff in her garage. And she sent out a text that said, hey, we got the dumpster if anybody has to put anything inside it. And yesterday I realized I came home and I parked and there's a TV box that's been on my porch now for close to a year, I think. August will be a year. And I never really knew what was in it or what it does. And I thought it might be good if Joe sneaks that over there and throws it in.
4: I'm already staged.
2: Oh. But sneaking it in. She said you could do it.
0: I know, but I still feel weird walking in her driveway and invading her dumpster.
3: Weird old man.
2: Oh, I want to go dumpster dive in that thing.
0: Yeah.
1: Make sure it's not a TV that your wife is giving your mother-in-law or something.
0: No. Like
1: the washing machine.
0: Yeah, I threw that out on purpose. There also... We have new kitchen lights in our kitchen. I say new, but they're probably going on 10 months, you know, being installed. And the other kitchen light, which I absolutely hated, and the reason why we got rid of it, is on the floor right outside that door in the mudroom over there. And I go, I'm throwing this out. And she's like, no, I think they were going to, somebody wanted it. I'm like, okay. Oh. I'm going on 10 months now. It's still sitting there.
1: No. Yeah, just throw it out.
0: Just throw it out.
1: Yeah, just throw it out and then... 10 months from now, whenever, Betty's coming to pick that up, I don't know where it is.
0: Yeah.
3: I'm sure Mo will want it.
0: Mo can have it. I almost want to let Mo come in here and go shopping.
3: Joe does that every day.
0: Get all this stuff. Joe, I don't care. Joe, if Joe is slowly stealing pieces from my house bit by bit and rebuild, kind of like Shawshank, where he's bringing rocks in. Yeah, I don't mind that, Joe.
1: All right. If Joe knew how to use the internet, I would imagine he would have the best eBay store.
3: Oh, for sure.
4: I have enough stuff in my house to make a good eBay store.
1: Yeah, but you can't make an eBay store. You don't know how to / HTTP.
3: Yeah, Nazi memorabilia, very popular now.
1: Oh, yeah.
3: A lot of stuff.
0: Kanye?
3: Mm-hmm.
0: Yeah. Kanye and Joe have something in common. That is not rapping.
3: Hit the eBay. Mm-hmm. One sold-out show, almost halfway through another one.
0: I mean, it's unbelievable. I was thinking about that. I don't know, Carmen, if it was you said it or whatever about him being uncancelable.
2: Yeah.
0: It's think about it. You can't do more than what he did. You're a baby raping away from worse than Kanye.
2: But again, that is the only thing that people will never forgive.
0: If you
2: touch or do anything to a child.
0: Well, did you hear what JP was saying? JP had some good points in the show before. He was talking about how Drake had dropped all three of his albums because he owed three albums to the record company.
2: Right.
0: So he dropped them all in one day. And now he's a free agent. And that they're so afraid of that he's saying the reason why they said Michael Jackson was a pedophile was because Michael Jackson threatened to do the same thing, to go and be a free agent. He had enough money to do his own stuff.
2: Right.
0: And then Prince was doing his same thing, recording his own music and releasing his own music on his own label. And he's dead. And then Drake started talking about with the record company that he was going to do that, and they started putting out that he was a pedophile.
1: Interesting.
0: Oh, man, there it is.
4: It's a playbook.
2: Connection.
0: Yeah, it is a playbook.
1: It's a lot of money.
3: But Kanye really said all that stuff.
0: Yeah, well, that's the thing. Yeah. Kanye did say all that stuff and was very public about it. And granted, he's got some mental.

0: couple of guys, and they were all wearing Team Kim basketball jerseys. First of all, it's a lot of guys. She's got a lot of guys, and she doesn't really have a type. Like, she's like black guys, white guys, skinny guys, tall guys. But she, Kanye, is the one that she settles on, and the one that she has kids with. Is that, do you think, because he's got the most money?
1: Well, no, because think about it. Kanye is it was her third marriage.
0: Right.
1: And then on top of that.
0: Who is she was married to? The basketball player?
2: Chris, yeah, whatever his name was.
1: Humphrey. And then she was married to someone when she was like 16 or 17.
0: Oh, really?
1: Yeah, like a 40-year-old or 30-year-old.
0: That guy didn't even get the good Kim.
1: Yeah.
3: To your point, though, Kanye does come with the most clout.
0: That's what I'm saying.
3: Power couple instantly.
0: They're billionaires.
1: Yeah. But the big thing is Kanye tried to get with Kim years before.
0: Oh, I remember.
1: He like was in love with her and she said no. And I think it's just one of those, he broke her down.
4: You know what I mean? Or was it Kanye was, we're married, I'm putting a baby in you. You know what I mean?
1: Right. Yeah,
0: that might be it too.
3: If you got enough catchy tunes, you can't be canceled.
1: See, but I don't think that's necessarily it. I think it's more of, you can't get canceled if you don't care.
0: And I think that's more it.
1: Right.
0: Like, because Amanda Calthick canceled Kanye. She is. Yeah. She loves his music. Right. She loves his music, and she's not going, and my son's not going.
3: I was trying to think of artists that have been canceled, and the only one I could really think of was the Dixie Chicks when they came out against the war, and people were smashing their CDs and stuff.
0: They destroyed them.
3: Yeah.
0: They destroyed the Dixie Chicks. And you see what little porker's been saying lately? She called Trump ugly. I mean, with that little bulldog face.
4: Oh, man, because she may have never looked worse than she does now.
0: I mean, that's what I'm saying. You can call Trump ugly. I don't care about that, but you're just bringing it. You're bringing the criticism on yourself when you do that.
4: Yeah, if you're fat with short hair and just look like a thumb, you should not be calling other people ugly.
0: Yeah.
3: And aren't they just the chicks now? They're not.
4: Yeah. That solved it.
3: Yeah. Well, now.
4: Well, wasn't there a group called Dixie Chicks and some stuff?
3: One of them died, too, right?
0: No.
3: She's sick and she had to leave the band?
1: No.
0: Maybe. None of them died.
3: I thought one had health issues and had to leave.
0: That might be true. And then the other one looks like a thumb, I believe, is what I heard.
4: Mm.
3: They were huge for a minute.
0: They were. And I was at country music when they did that thing about Bush and people turned on them. And I thought, well, they should have the right to say whatever they want, but you shouldn't do it in another country.
4: No.
0: You know, like, you keep it in the family.
4: Right. And also, it goes back to, and you have the right to say it, whatever, but I'm not paying to hear your political opinions. Just play the goddamn Earl's Dead song and let's go.
0: Play the Earl's Dead song.
4: You know what I mean?
1: But also now think about all the celebrities that have said and done way worse things.
4: It moves on. Yeah. I mean, the goalposts keep on getting moved.
0: Well, that was also Carmen because of the genre of music that she was in and the patriotic feeling that this country was having at the time.
1: Yeah,
0: they just had a... They just picked the wrong battle.
4: Yeah, but you also look at, could you imagine if some 40-year-old white dude is doing what Kanye's doing? He would have been canceled 20 years ago.
0: Yeah.
3: So one of the original members of the Dixie Chicks died in a car crash in 2023.
0: Yeah, but she was
3: before Natalie Maines joined the band. So, yeah.
0: That was before they were famous.
3: Yeah.
0: How about that chick? She was in the group. She was a founding member and got kicked out before they got big.
3: Yeah, got huge. Oof.
0: But I was a Dixie Chick. Sure you were.
4: There's four chicks in Destiny's Child, wasn't there?
1: There was five, I think, at one point.
0: Oh, too many.
1: And then came out with four. Two of them left. They brought one in. They ended with three, and then Beyonce blew up.
3: It wasn't the father, like the control freak.
1: Yeah.
3: He was kicking girls in and out.
1: He was the manager.
3: Yeah.
1: So basically it was kind of like, get on board, I'm making my daughter a star.
4: I'm telling you right now, you want to be successful, you have a crazy black father. You know what I mean? Like, that's it. Michael Jackson, the Williams sisters, Beyonce. I mean, there's a bunch of them. Yeah. Get yourself a crazy black father.
0: Yeah.
4: you'll be success.
0: The other thing is, my dad is a pretty smart guy, and he's been through a lot of stuff and seen a lot of stuff. But if I blew up tomorrow, my dad's like, I'm going to be your manager. I'm going to be, no, you're not. What do you know about managing?
4: But
1: most of these
4: started as kids, as little kids. And everyone that I mentioned all started as little kids.
0: Yeah, right. But I'm just saying, like, as a father, like, if Joey blew up at some or Juliana blew up at some, I couldn't be like, well, I know a lot of people in the

0: industry, I'm going to be your manager. I don't know about nothing about being a manager.
1: Yes, you did, though.
2: But you're not a cuckoo, you know, pushing your kids.
0: Black doing,
2: yeah, exactly. Yeah.
1: You also don't have a lot of drive.
0: I do have a lot of drive, Carmen. I like to have it from a home base.
1: Yeah.
0: You know? That you know what I said to my wife yesterday? Still. My wife and I made an appointment to go for a walk. How do you like that?
2: A walk appointment.
0: Mate. Walk appointment.
2: All right.
0: We have to coordinate our times and days.
3: TBD? To be determined?
0: Well, it's going to be tomorrow sometime. Nah. I just don't know what time. Tomorrow we got a big day. We got Mike Mansplains Movies. And then we have...
1: another one.
0: Yes.
1: Before the second one is out.
0: Yes. We got a plan.
1: Get them in books.
0: Nonstop. We're stacking them. And then what else? We got something else. We got to go pick out granite tomorrow. I don't know why I got to be a part of that. Yeah. I'm going to go there and there's nothing I'm going to go.
3: You got to get out of that.
1: For your bathroom?
0: I'm going to go and my wife's going to go, do you like this? And I go, yeah. And then she'll go, oh, I like this. Okay, I like that. You like this? Yeah. I don't care. We'll just pick one, and it doesn't matter to me. I'm going to spit toothpaste on it, so it's really not that important.
2: Isn't it weird how that goes where I want you to come and do it? Okay. If you say anything against it, okay, then you just pick it. No, but I want you to be involved. But you don't want me to be involved because you don't
0: want
2: to hear.
0: You
3: just want the endorsement.
1: But listen, here's the difference, because at the townhouse... we got the floors done and we got it repainted and stuff a couple years ago. And I asked Chad, I was like, is there anything you want? He's like, no, I don't care. You just pick it. And then when we were moving into the new house, he goes, yeah, I just really don't like the colors in here. So can we just not do this? And I was like, then be a part of it.
0: But you're right. He shouldn't be able to say anything.
1: Exactly. Don't complain or be a part of it. So that's the thing, because at some point in time, you little dum-dum are going to say something when you're brushing your teeth, spitting toothpaste on it. You're going to be like, I really just don't like this color. And then she's going to be like, well, you should have been a part of it. So now you can't say anything.
0: Trust me. The words, I don't really like this color, will never come out of my mouth.
1: I don't
0: care if it's pink and purple polka dotted granite. I'm going to go in there and brush my teeth and shave my face on it the same way I would any other thing.
1: But you'll make one dumb comment and then that will be... why, Carmen, you should have been there. But that's why she knows you need to be there now. Because you've done it before.
0: The ceiling had seashells in it, and my wife couldn't even stand in that room. It used to drive her crazy. I didn't care at all. I'd put more seashells if you asked me. I did not ever care one time in any of it.
1: You can't be a part of it.
0: Nope. I don't want to be a part of it. I don't want to have anything to do with it.
3: No, you're out.
0: I'm out.
3: No granite.
2: Popcorn ceiling.
0: I'll be there for the drive. That's what I do. I drive places. I'm telling you. Me and John Moore got a lot in common. Uber's going to be for me someday.
3: No way.
0: You know why I don't want to drive through Uber? Because I don't want to have to help people with their luggage.
3: Yeah.
0: When I pull up at their house.
2: Also, you think that you're going to be this friendly, talkative guy. You're not. No.
0: Nope.
2: Yeah,
0: I'm going to be quiet. I'm going to hope everybody chooses a quiet ride. And they just want to go from point A to point B.
4: Yeah. As a driver, can you say, I don't want to talk to you?
0: I don't think so.
2: Yeah.
0: I think you have to be courteous.
2: And then you don't drive anyone.
0: Right.
2: Your all your reviews are going to be, he didn't say anything and he had the meanest face.
3: Yeah.
2: And he didn't help me with my luggage.
3: I'm probably giving you 2 stars at best.
0: I'll work on my smile.
2: Yeah.
0: Hey, good day.
2: He also complained about the color in my bathroom.
0: No, thank you. All right, let's take a break and we'll get the show rolling this morning. We got stuff to give away to you fine folks. And we've got $1,000 coming up. The first one's at 8 o'clock with the Bone Bonus keyword this morning. But we got tickets and we'll play Sporkle next on 102.5 The Bone.
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6: Northbound Skyway Bridge accident with the right lane block causing very big delays getting across and into Pinellas. Also, a wreck in Hillsborough County slowing things down. Southbound 75 is right at I-4. 2 right lanes blocked there. Right now, backups past Fowler avoided if it can. I'm Monica with traffic.
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6: Lots of clouds and lots of rain, about a 60% chance of that all day long. Going to be warm and humid as well, high 85, cooling down to an overnight low tonight of 77 and for your Friday. Sun will peak out just a bit, still be some clouds as well. Those rain chances drop to 30%. Another warm day, high 89, and tomorrow night's low, 79.
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2: This is an open letter to celebrities that need to shut up. Dear celebrities that need to shut up, seriously, I love how celebrities talk to us regular people like they're the King of England addressing the peasants. These people used to just dance around in spandex or star in a movie where they're a talking car that saves the day. Now they're sitting there telling you how to live your life like they just came down from Mount Sinai holding tablets. I saw an actor the other day telling Americans they need to simplify their lives. Guy, you own three yachts, a private island, and a dog that eats better than most people in Ohio. You talking simplify? Maybe take a second to ask your personal toothbrusher what he thinks of the situation. And these award shows now, good Lord, it used to be, hey, thanks to my mom and thanks to my agent. Now it's a TED Talk from somebody who played a wizard cop for two seasons on Hulu. They get up there with their $40,000 suit looking like Liberace that just got into investing into crypto and start telling the country what we should eat, how we should drive, what kind of light bulbs to use in our house. Meanwhile, these are the same people that have private jets that they fly to climate conferences. That's like showing up to an AA meeting with a margarita machine strapped to your back. You people need to cut down on your emissions. Really, Sky King? Your jet used more fuel to get to Aspen than my Honda Civic used since the Obama administration. And why do they always talk like they've done the work? What work? You memorize some lines that was written by a guy that's clearly more talented than you are. He just didn't hit the genetic lottery. And don't look down your nose at people that are like plumbers. That guy fixes something real. If he has a bad day, your whole house is flooded. If you have a bad day, the reboot of Fast and Furious 14, Grandma Drifts Tokyo, only makes $80 million its opening weekend. And they talk about living authentically, too. Authentically? Your face has been through more renovations than LaGuardia Airport. I don't even know what you used to look like. I miss the old days when celebrities would show up, entertain you, take a bow, and go home. Now everybody's trying to be a philosopher. And I don't need spiritual guidance from the guy who got paid $20 million to pretend to fight a robot shark in outer space. Look, I don't care if a celebrity has an opinion. Everybody's got one. But don't talk to normal people like you're the Dalai Lama with a spray tan. You're a person who pretends to be a better person for a living. The rest of us are out here trying to figure out why eggs cost the same amount as a down payment on a jet ski. I'm Galvin from the Mike Calta Show, and this has been an open letter to celebrities that need to shut up.
0: .645 on the Mike Calta Show. It's 102.5 The Bone. Our friends at Budweiser are taking over this summer. Bud is turning 150. America is turning 250. And we're all celebrating in a big way at America's best sports bar, Ferg's. Catch every Rays away game at Ferg's in downtown St. Pete. And enjoy buy one, get one Budweiser drafts while you cheer on Tampa Bay. You got cold buds, big screens, Rays baseball. Doesn't get any more American than that. Rays up, everybody.
25: I might go this weekend to the Rays game.
2: Oh, yeah?
0: Who are they playing, you know?
25: I don't know off the top of my head.
0: True fan. Don't even care who they're playing.
25: Not a true fan. I just thought it'd be fun to go to the game because I haven't been in a while.
0: No, that's what I'm saying. Yeah. You're going for the love of baseball.
2: They are playing the Angels.
25: That's what it is.
2: Yeah. They play the Angels tomorrow, and then they play them on Saturday at 4:10 p.m.
25: Yeah. I think it's a Sunday game, too, right?
2: Let me see. The Rays got destroyed by the Orioles yesterday, 11-2.
25: Yeah, they're on a little bit of a losing streak, I think.
2: Yeah, three in a row. Still in first place.
0: Yeah. Yankees snapped them.
2: Yeah, they play Sunday, the Angels as well. So they have a three-game homestand against the Angels. They play Sunday at 1:40 p.m.
25: See you Sunday.
2: Yeah.
0: All right.
2: Carmen, yeah, they're playing the Tigers next.
3: Woohoo!
2: Go see you. No? Okay.
0: You all right?
3: Yeah.
25: All right. Cigarette Carmen.
3: Yeah, listen, it's getting better, but still, you know. Not
25: as bad today.
3: Yeah. I did a lot of extra work yesterday on it. So.
0: Like what?
2: Were you gargling and.
3: Well, I've been doing that every night and every morning, drinking a lot of just warm honey water because caffeine is bad for it. And then, but yesterday I did, I sat in a. One of our bathrooms, and I steamed it out for about 15 minutes.
2: Oh, you steamed it out personally?
3: No.
0: Steamer. Big
3: and,
0: steamer.
3: And then I took an Epsom salt bath as well.
2: Carmen, do you have
0: a spa over there?
2: Do you have any idea what chloroseptic is?
3: No.
0: Home.
2: That is...
0: Magic juice.
2: Magic juice. And we used to get it as a kid. I mean, they still sell it, obviously, but I don't think it's as popular as it used to be. That used to be, like, the number one thing. It is a spray. It's like a cough spray stuff, but it has, like...
3: Yeah.
2: It has, like, real medicine taste with cherry flavor over top of it and stuff, but that stuff just kills everything.
0: Numbs up your whole throat.
25: Yeah, numbs you up right away.
2: I'm pretty sure if you got shot in the leg, you would spray chloroseptic on it, and it would heal it.
3: Yep. Yes, I have used that. So, like I said, really the big thing is it's like I'm not sick. So I don't like it. This has to be some type of allergies or something.
0: You sound like me now.
3: Because I did, like, someone came to our house yesterday to do some work, and he said him and his daughter had the same exact thing.
0: Everybody's got it, Carmen. It's been going on, like, the past 2 weeks.
2: We call it the fugus.
0: We call it the Kyle Busch.
3: But they're not.
0: That's what he had.
3: Like, no one's sick. They just, you know, they just lose their voice, and it's just so crazy. You know, and then on top of that, because of it, I can't sleep. You know what I mean? That's the worst part is I can't sleep. So
0: up all night coughing.
3: Yeah, exactly. Because my throat's just dry. And then I take a sip of water and then I fall asleep. But now because I'm drinking 4 cups of water in the night, I have to get up and go pee every 30 minutes.
0: The cycle.
3: Exactly. So that's just that's really been like the hardest part about this. But like I go home and I don't talk all day.
0: Oh,
3: so,
0: lucky child.
3: He hates it and he keeps trying to talk to me and I look at him and he's like, yeah, don't talk. I'm just going to, okay. And then I'll leave the room and then he'll come back and then he'll try and have a conversation with me. And I just look at him like, I don't know what you want me to do.
25: I thought Cigarette Carmen sounded cool.
0: Yeah.
3: I do not like it.
0: A couple of seconds, it gets annoying after a while.
3: Yeah.
25: Right, like old school classic rock.
0: Right.
2: Yeah.
0: Right. Should we do a night somewhere?
2: Nina Blackwood over here. Yeah.
0: All right, Carmen, let's give some stuff away with a little Sporkle. Here we go. Carmen is the keeper of Sporkle. Pat Babb is your judge and scorekeeper. Carmen, what are we playing today?
3: Okay, today we're going to be playing facts that start with G. Can you name these? Can you answer these questions with all the answers that start with G?
0: All right, and where are we at, Gio?
25: You're on a one-win streak.
0: Okay.
25: Not a streak.
0: All right.
3: Okay, you guys ready?
0: Yep.
3: All right, so answers that start with G. Your first one. Who is Aladdin's magical friend?
25: Genie.
3: Gio. What name is shared by a southern U.S. state?
0: Georgia.
3: Mike. What is the largest search engine in the world? Google. Mike. What type of igneous rock is commonly...
0: Granite.
3: Mike.
25: How is that we talked about granite this morning?
3: What is the name of the day of Jesus' trial and death?
2: Good Friday.
3: Calvin. What was the nickname of Buddy Ryan's Eagles defense?
0: Green Monster.
25: The Great
2: Green Machines.
3: Gang Green.
25: Damn it.
3: What speedy antelope species is native to Africa? Galvin. In the Bible, what was the name of the giant slain?
0: Goliath.
3: Mike. What Dr. Seuss character stole Christmas?
0: Grinch.
3: Mike. What multi-generational drama was set in Stars Hollow, Connecticut?
25: Green Acres? No, Green Acres.
3: What multi-generational drama was set in Stars Hollow, Connecticut?
0: Gilmore Girls.
3: Oh. Mike? Wait, what'd you say?
0: Gilmore Girls.
3: Okay, just making sure.
25: Yeah, that's not what he said, but...
0: What did I say?
25: Gilmore Girl.
0: No, I didn't.
25: Okay.
0: Why would I say that?
25: All right.
3: What substance mixed with clay forms number 2 pencil lead?
25: Graphite.
3: Galvin and Pap-Pap. We're halfway there.
4: Gio has a single point on the board. Galvin has 3, and Michael is your leader by 3. He's winning with 6.
3: All right, we are doing facts that start with G. Here we go. What arcade game features...
25: Galactica.
3: Galaga.
25: Damn it.
3: Delta. What is the 8th animal of the Chinese zodiac?
25: Giraffe. Nope.
0: Goat.
3: Mike. What is widely considered to be the pivotal battle of the U.S.
0: Gettysburg.
3: Civil War? Mike?
0: I learned that from The Office.
3: In addition to Turkish, what is an official language of Cyprus?
0: Greek.
3: Mike? What is the Government Employees Insurance Company better known as?
0: GEICO.
3: Mike? What chemical element has the atomic number 79?
25: Gold.
3: Geo. What was the name of the alien on the Flintstones?
0: Gazook.
25: Yeah. Gadzook.
0: Gazook.
25: Oh.
0: I don't know.
25: It's.
3: You are very close. I was trying to let you finish. It's the Great Gazoo.
25: Oh, yeah.
3: What Tom Hanks movie was based on a Stephen King serial novel?
0: The Green Mile.
3: Ah. Mike Helta and Pap-Pap. We're on the last 3.
25: I knew that one.
4: Gio has 2 points on the board. Galvin with 3. And Michael is your leader way out front. He's winning with 12.
0: Oof.
3: All right. We are doing facts that start with G. Last 3. Here we go. What is a kind of mathematics that deals with shapes and
25: geometries?
3: Geo? Which late comedian's signature routine featured the sledge-o-matic?
25: Ah, damn it.
0: Gallagher.
3: Geo? And your last one. What is the name of the San Francisco's MLB
25: Golden
3: club?
25: Golden Gate Bridge. Nope.
3: And Giants. The New York NFL team. Mike.
0: Oh, boy.
4: Your final score, Galvin with 3 points on the board, Gio with 4, and Michael is your triumphant champion today. He won with 13.
0: Oh, wow. Good morning. Who's this?
5: It's Shirley.
0: Hi, Shirley. How are you doing?
5: I'm great, Mike. How are you?
0: I'm pretty good. You're the winner today. I'm going to put you on hold. Carmen will grab you during the break, and you'll have your choice of tickets. Okay, Pumpkin?
5: I love Pumpkin. That's what I was wanting you to call me. Saturday.
0: All right. And it all worked out for everybody. How do you like that?
5: Thank you.
0: Thank you. Have a great day. I'm going to put you on hold. Don't go anywhere. Carmen, she is on line 3.
3: Got it.
0: All right. Galvin, what do we have coming up in news?
2: Coming up in news today, revenge porn.
0: Cool.
2: Hands up. And big day for burgers.
0: Oh, boy. All right. Galvin's got your news. Revenge porn, I like. We'll get into that when we come back. It's the Mike Helta Show. 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
6: Northbound Skyway Bridge accident cleared up and out of your way. Still very slow going across the Skyway Bridge, about a 30-minute delay. Hillsborough County has a wreck southbound 75. It's at I-4 with two right lanes blocked right now. Back up past Fowler. Avoid that if you can. I'm Monica with...
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0: 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It's 102.5 The Bone. Our phone number is 800-771-1025. In less than an hour, you'll have an opportunity to win $1,000 at 8 o'clock with the Bone Bonus. We'll give you the keyword. You put it in the app. And you get a phone call telling you you won $1,000. It'll happen at 8 o'clock, 10 o'clock, noon, 2, and 5 today. We will remind you before the 8 o'clock one happens here. And then one before we leave the show at 10 o'clock. Yeah, Gio, I think I'm done with coffee.
1: Yeah,
0: I'm not feeling great right. Today. A little getting a little nauseous.
2: I see you barely even touched it.
0: Every sip I take, I'm like, ugh.
2: If you're done with coffee, do you realize how much money you're going to save?
0: Yes and no. I still have the...
1: He'll replace it with something.
0: Yes. And I still have my daughter, who is just a money-draining machine.
2: But still, that's going to make a huge dent.
0: Yeah. All right. Looking forward
2: to it. All right. So tomorrow out, no coffee.
0: Tomorrow out, no coffee.
3: Until you get a text at 5 in the morning, Gio, get me coffee.
1: What is what is it that your daughter drinks from Starbucks? A fruity tea thing or what?
2: Yeah.
0: I mean, that's exactly the best way to describe it, a fruity tea thing.
3: You can make all those things at home.
2: It's not the same.
0: No, it's not.
1: Yeah, you make a Big Mac at home, too.
2: Yeah, exactly.
3: Yeah.
2: No.
3: Jeez.
0: Oh, you're going to be terrible parents.
3: Oh, making our kids eat at home. So terrible. Yeah.
1: Not getting kids everything they want.
0: I mean, you won't be the cool parents, I'll tell you that.
2: We got to go to a stupid Swig all the time. That's where we're going.
0: We went yesterday. Yeah, my daughter was off yesterday, so she asked me to take her and her friend to go get ice cream. And we pulled up at Andy's, and the line was a mile long. And I go, oh, it seems like everybody's going to get ice cream today. In the middle of the day, like it was like 2 o'clock in the afternoon. And it wasn't Andy's. It was Swig's. That was peeling around. Andy's was empty.
2: I'm in the wrong business, man.
0: No kidding. The stupid, dirty soda business is killing it.
2: And it's the place is tiny. There's like 3 people working there. It's in the drive. It's all self-contained.
0: But let's be honest. It'll be gone in 2 years.
2: Probably.
0: Yeah.
2: It's the
0: Once
2: thing.
0: Once the fad runs out.
2: Yeah.
3: Well, the big thing is that's all because of Mormon housewives.
2: Mm-hmm.
3: Because they don't drink. And that's what all is out there.
0: Oh,
3: there
0: really?
3: Are dirty soda shops.
2: Yeah.
3: Yeah.
2: But even now in the grocery store, I saw they sell dirty soda creamers and stuff.
3: Right.
0: Oh, really?
2: From like Coffee Mate or whatever. I just saw those at Publix.
3: Yeah.
2: So it's really coming out of nowhere, it seems like.
3: And people are, and now everyone's making every drink dirty. So like they'll do like dirty Alani's, dirty and Monsters.
2: McDonald's added that on too. They ate dirty sodas.
0: I heard Brian Cox say dirty sodas at McDonald's.
2: Dude, the first time I went in line to the Swig, we waited like 45 minutes to get the Swig.
0: So did we.
2: Yeah, it was ridiculous.
0: Yeah, but I remember Joey was at hockey or something, and me and Amanda got online, and it was like a half-hour line. And I go, why wouldn't we wait there? It's either that or go sit in there while he plays hockey, so let's do this. Carmen.
3: Yes.
0: Did you talk to Chad about the psychic yesterday?
3: I did.
0: Was he pretty impressed?
3: Yes. And, I even, cut that clip to send to his aunt, because there was some stuff in there about her, specifically.
0: Right.
3: And, you know, it was one of those things, I could tell, it really, touched their hearts.
0: Yeah,
3: and,
0: he was really good.
3: Yeah, oh, yeah, because again, there was just something, there's no way he would have known, I didn't know about the miscarriage.
0: No, there's no way, Carmen, it's impossible to look up all that stuff. How would we know,
3: But that's what I'm saying, he could, with Gio's dad, that's what really set it off. You know what I mean? Because he knew so much about that. And even though Gio has talked about it on air, there's no way that gentleman went back a year to find audio of it.
0: Right.
2: Yeah, he doesn't live here. A couple people thought he was local.
0: Oh, no.
2: No, he travels all around the country doing this.
3: Right. Yeah. So really, the only thing with me that you would you could find pretty easily is about my mother-in-law passing.
0: Right.
3: Because, you look at me, you go to Chad's, and then you can see that post. But other than that, there was no information other than that, but he knew so much that I didn't know that I had to ask Chad about. And he's like, yep, yep, yep, this, yep, that. And it made me tingle all day.
0: Well, I enjoyed having him in the studio. Yeah. He was a super nice guy and he was great on the air. And his show sold out immediately after.
2: Yeah.
0: He's got 4 shows in Florida and that one immediately sold out after his appearance on the show. I'm hoping he has another show. I don't know if that's even possible. But I know he's added another show in St. Augustine, so he might be able to add another one here.
3: Yeah, I just wish it
2: wasn't. They texted us and said that it sold out right after doing the show.
3: Yeah, I would just wish it wasn't at 7 in St. Pete
1: right.
3: on a Sunday. Like, if it was Saturday or something, I think one, Chad would probably like to go to see if there was another reading. But also just, you know, that it was really amazing. And I just, you know, me not being in the room, that was crazy.
0: Yeah, yeah.
2: Yeah, he did invite us to go. Anyone wants to go on Sunday.
3: Yeah.
2: To let him know.
3: Again, that's
0: super nice problem. Guy. I would like to go, too, just to see him do it with other people. But right. I got to go to sleep.
2: Oh, that's right.
0: Yeah, I mean, we got to be out there in St. Pete at 7 o'clock on a Sunday.
2: Uh-huh.
0: Which means you won't get home till 10.
1: Yeah.
0: Too late.
3: Yeah.
0: All right, ladies and gentlemen, time to check in with Galvin. He's got today's news.
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0: What do we have in news today, Galvin?
1: Today's top story, the U.S. military conducted what it considers defensive strikes against Iran on Wednesday, as the two countries had appeared ready to de-escalate. Iran later said that in retaliation, it targeted a U.S. base with its own strike early Thursday morning local time. President Trump convened his cabinet on Wednesday and discussed negotiations over the war in Iran. President Trump said Iran was, quote, negotiating on fumes, before adding, maybe we go back and finish it, maybe we don't. He also pushed for the Gulf countries like Qatar and Saudi Arabia to sign on the Abraham Accords to normalize relations with Israel.
0: Did anybody think this? Like, I just assume when you have a country like Iran, that, and we're over here swinging our big D so hard that we're like, yeah, we can go in there. Like, shouldn't we just go in and annihilate more stuff? Not the people, not where that is, but like, you know how we went in there in the strikes and we took out their nuclear, capabilities immediately? We destroyed that whole, like, that's the level that we should be going in on. We shouldn't be just doing exchanging fire with, you know, getting into the firefight. Like, just go in there and destroy.
1: I don't know either. Yeah, because
0: I just assume that's what we do.
1: There's rules and stuff, and the fact that there's rules of war make it crazy, but then it's also not tempered, but like a retaliation where if they do this, we do this. You can't do this, just, and then we just blow up everything.
0: Yeah, that like seems that, the way a war should be won.
1: Yes, but I don't know whether that's according, you know, to how the rules are.
2: I think it also a lot factors in how the rest of the world is receiving that as well, because, you know, if your allies are not on board with you, you can't just go in and do it anyways.
0: Our allies are never on board with us, but yet every time somebody needs help, we're the first people they come to, and they're like, we're getting picked on. Right. Help us out a little. But where were you bitches?
2: Not
0: where
2: so much you, anymore, French? Though. A lot of times, more often than not, they're turning to China.
0: Not really.
2: Yeah.
0: Who's turning to China? The communist countries turn to China.
2: Yeah.
0: Cuba turns to China.
2: Pretty much.
0: Yeah, that's it. Nobody's turning to China.
2: Listen, probably. I'm not going to pretend to know everything the hell is going on over there.
0: Come on, Jim.
2: It makes no sense out of, you know.
0: Jesus Christ.
2: I don't even know what the hell to believe.
0: Well, all I know is I just always assume we had this great massive capability to destroy. We should just be getting it over with.
2: Yeah.
0: Especially with gas prices going through the roof and this taking way longer than we thought. Oh, it was over in like 3 days. What happened? Now all of a sudden it's dragging on. Gas prices are going crazy. Go in there and blow some stuff up.
2: Well, they said it was over last summer. We've obliterated everything. There's nothing left. And then this, you know, here we are.
0: I don't like it.
2: And I still have no idea what we're gaining from this.
0: No, I don't. I don't know either. I thought the whole idea was to stop their uranium enrichment,
2: which they said has happened.
0: Right. So then wrap it up. And now the Strait of Hormuz comes in. And now that's been a problem. And
2: right.
0: Yeah.
2: I didn't know existed until 6 months ago.
0: See, I did know about that.
2: Yeah.
0: Ralphie used to tell me about it all the time.
1: For some reason, they're not keeping us up to date on what's going on.
0: Right.
1: No. Seems like. By the way, also, don't go against Trump, because you might get a little retaliation. The Justice Department has launched a criminal investigation into Jean Carroll, the former magazine columnist who accused President Donald Trump of sexual assault. Yeah, the investigation is focused on whether Carroll committed perjury in testimony tied to her two civil lawsuits against the president. One alleging he sexually abused Carol in a New York department store in the mid-90s, and the second defaming her when in 2019 he repeatedly denied the assault, said she wasn't this type said she wasn't his type and claimed she made it up to boost sales of her book. Prosecutors' theory hinged on a 2022 deposition statement by Carol, who is 82, that she received no outside funding for her lawsuit, though it was later revealed that billionaire Reid Hoffman had paid some of her legal fees and expenses.
0: That's interesting.
1: Yeah, yeah.
0: That's interesting.
1: You think you're going to go and accuse him of rape, whether he did it or not. Right. I'm not saying that.
2: Yeah.
1: But you're going to go that he's not going to go, oh, well, I have the Justice Department and I can have them go through everything and find out something.
0: Dig deep.
1: Yeah.
0: You don't want that enemy.
1: No, not at all.
0: Not while he's in power.
1: Yeah. And it's the same thing they said. He said that they were doing to him. Now he's doing it to her and this and that. And it keeps going and going. Wow. This is pretty crazy. Is everybody ready for the World Cup?
0: Yay.
1: Just 2 weeks before the first match, a possible serial killer is at large in the Mexico World Cup host region. Following the discovery of bodies of three murdered women over a span of 11 days in Puerto Vallarta, all of whom shared similar traits, authorities are now in early stages of investigating the possibility of a serial killer.
0: Oh, boy.
1: All of the women who were killed were in their early to mid-30s, and their bodies were discovered partially stripped of their clothing and found in remote locations. One of Mexico's most prominent tourist spots, Puerto Vallarta, is a popular vacation resort town that many Americans and Canadians may use when visiting the region for World Cup.
0: Wow. So if you're headed to Mexico, to Puerto Vallarta for the World Cup, know that there may be a Mexican serial killer.
1: Yeah.
0: On the road. Well, it doesn't have to be Mexican. Yeah.
1: We don't know whether they're Mexican or not, but it's in that area. It seems like there may be a possible serial killer. Three different ladies, all in their mid-20s to 30s, stripped and stuff and killed.
0: That was the popular destination of the Love Boat, Puerto Vallarta.
1: Yeah.
0: Yeah. Maybe Gopher is doing it.
1: I've been to Puerto Vallarta.
0: Have you?
1: Yeah. Yeah, it's nice.
0: I don't even know.
1: It was very nice.
2: I'm so hungry, all I heard was cereal when you got it. And I was thinking all the delicious cereals that exist.
1: Different cereal. Different cereal. Former First Lady Jill Biden says former President Joe Biden's performance in his 2024 debate against Donald Trump, quote, scared me to death. And she was worried that her husband was having a stroke. She said, I was frightened because I had never seen Joe like that before or since. I don't know what happened, she said. As I watched it, I thought, oh, my God, he's having a stroke, and it scared me to death. Her comments were blunt, were a blunt acknowledgement nearly 2 years after the fact of what tens of millions of Americans watched in real time. Biden, then 81, facing concerns about his age and health, turned into a disastrous performance that undermined his bid for a second term. A hoarse Biden repeatedly stumbled over words and phrases and delivered meandering responses to questions.
0: Yeah, can you imagine feeling helpless and watching your spouse up there just meandering?
1: Oh, and concerned about it before.
0: Right.
1: You know,
0: right.
1: It was already brought up that he was too old and that he was having some mental problems and stuff.
0: And
1: then
0: he's
1: up there and you're like, oh, no.
2: I think everybody was like that.
1: Yeah, but especially if you're married to the guy.
2: You know her. Yeah, she knows him personally. Like, you think something's gravely wrong.
1: Yeah.
0: And then what do you say at the end? What do you go, hey?
1: Well, didn't she say, you did great, Joe?
0: Yeah, but...
2: yeah.
0: Yeah. I mean, at the end, though, you go home and you go, what the hell was that all about?
1: Yeah, well, I'm sure there was discussions. Hey, this isn't going to work.
2: Right. Plus, in the moment, you're realizing how many eyes are watching this right now. Like, tens of millions of people are going to see this. It's gonna be,
1: was like with Mitch McConnell. I remember reading a thing, and they go, where is this guy's family? Like, who is not reaching out and saying, hey, stop putting him out there?
0: Yeah.
2: You know, that was far worse.
1: Yeah, I know he wants to do this or whatever, you know, but, he shut down. He was, like, rebooting.
0: Yeah
1: it was crazy.
0: He just failed.
2: He's still in office right now. Yeah. It's like nothing's changed. I don't think he's running again, but.
0: No, but he couldn't move his hands. He couldn't talk. He was just stuck there.
2: He froze up.
0: Yeah.
1: You know that kid that's on Fox a lot that does the impressions?
0: Yeah.
1: Who I don't think is very good.
0: Me either.
2: His Trump's not very great.
1: He does a Mitch McConnell.
0: Oh, really?
1: It's pretty great. Yeah. He does his face back like that and puts the glasses on. He's like, well, I'd like to say it. It's pretty good. It's funny, at least, you know, how dead on it is.
2: He gets so much credit for his Trump, but I don't think it's that great.
1: I really haven't heard him do anything that I was like, that's really good. They're all like... close.
2: He's everywhere, though.
0: Because he went viral pretty early.
1: Yeah.
0: And then he gets a lot of the celebrities in the video with him. So.
1: Yeah, they're not bad. It's not great.
0: Right. You know? There are so many people better.
1: Yes, for sure. The Carolina Hurricanes scored 3 goals in a matter of 2 minutes and 47 seconds late in the first period, and the Hurricanes moved within a victory of the Stanley Cup final as they beat the Montreal Canadiens 4-0 on Wednesday night. Yeah,
0: so I had a 0-0 score going for a while last night.
1: Yeah, well, they fell apart in the first game. They got beat in the first game, and then they've won every other game. Yeah, yeah. So I'm still shocked that the Avalanche got swept.
0: Yeah.
1: The Avalanche route. So it looks like probably going to be Hurricanes and Vegas Golden Knights. Okay. But we'll see what happens.
2: Yeah, suck it, Canada. How about that? Hockey is America's sport.
1: Suck it, Marty. Don't come back to Tampa.
2: Yeah.
1: That was pretty interesting. When I forgot to say this. Whenever I went and saw Journey. Oh, maybe I did. Did I say this or not? When I went and saw Journey, Jonathan Cain, the keyboard player, one of the songs came out, and he was putting on a jersey, and we were right there. And I go, oh, what jersey is he putting on? It's a Lightning jersey. And I looked, and it was 26. And I go, weird to put on 26 when the Canadians just beat the Lightning, you know, and Marty and stuff. And I was like, oh, that's kind of weird. I mean, he had his name on and stuff.
0: Yeah, but because of 2026.
1: I guess. Yeah, maybe. But you see a Lightning jersey, 26, you automatically think Marty.
0: Yeah, but I mean, if they have their own name on it, I would have thought it was just for the year.
1: Yeah. But I just thought that was an odd choice.
0: How was Journey?
1: They were good. Yeah. They were good. The sound wasn't great, and a lot of people said that. They had a problem with the sound and stuff, but they were good. There was a lot of, I think, indulgence on them of, I like this song, so we're going to play it, and it's not really a hit.
0: Oh, really?
1: You know, I mean, they have enough hits where they could play a lot of hits, and they did. I mean, they played everything that you want to hear.
0: Right.
1: Well, I mean, most of the stuff you want to hear. But I think they could have switched up and put some more in there. Sometimes bands are like, yeah, we want to play this one because I like playing this one.
0: Yeah, who wants to hear that? Yeah,
1: but it happens. You may have heard about the woman that got the ticket for holding the phone in her right hand.
2: This is the best story
1: and
2: ever.
1: And it went viral because she does not have a right hand. And she talked to the cop, and she was very pleasant with him. And she goes, you said I was holding it in my right hand? And he goes, yeah. And she holds up, and she's just got a nub. And she goes, impossible, whatever. And he goes, okay, but you were holding the phone in your right hand. And she's like, I don't have a right hand. Like, you know, our
0: how can I do that?
1: Yeah, exactly. Well, charges have been dismissed. Yeah.
0: I watched that show again last night. I don't know.
1: My weird medical problems. Yeah.
0: They reran that one with that girl with whistle face.
1: Oh, no.
0: But then they had another one. This was so disturbing. They had a 37-year-old girl who weighed 30 pounds. She looks like
1: weighed 30 pounds. How big was, how tall was she?
0: She's little. She looks like she's a kid. Oh. She stopped growing and stopped aging. Add this to that, okay? She's 37 years old, weighs 30 pounds. That's how tiny she is. Born without ovaries, without fallopian tubes. Nothing inside her makes her a woman other than her vagina. But she has nothing on the inside. So now wants to change her gender to become a man. I'm like, you got enough things going on. Yeah. Just be happy that you're alive, you know?
1: Okay, so before you said she wants to change and become a man, immediately you think, who's having sex with her?
0: Well,
1: you know, and are you a creep if you're having sex with the...
0: she looks like a little
1: 30-pound little kid, but she's 37.
0: I know. But
1: completely legal.
2: I guarantee she meets some weird nerd online and they're in love.
0: Well,
1: but is that guy with her because he wants to be with a little kid?
2: Yes.
0: Okay. 100%.
1: Yeah.

0: The vampires who only eat a deer.
1: Animals.
0: Yeah.
2: Those are vegetarians.
0: Yeah.
2: Here's my real deal on the on midges. If I'm going to, don't get me wrong. If we had a bunch, remember when we had a bunch of them midget whores come in here?
1: Mm-hmm.
2: That was great that day. And if they were all like, hey, let's do some stuff, you can't pass up that opportunity.
1: Still,
2: how often is that going to happen?
1: One of the greatest moments that's ever happened here in your house was when the midget went in there and saw the midget cat.
2: Yes, and immediately bonded.
1: Yeah, and they're like, their worlds collided. Yeah, it was amazing. Yeah.
3: Spider-Man.
2: I think that if I go like to the Bunny Ranch and there's a menu and there's an opportunity to have to make sweet love to somebody that you wouldn't normally have that opportunity to do that.
3: You want an oddity. So you're throwing midget in with lady with no arms.
2: Yes.
3: Or, yes. I get it.
2: That's where I land. I have no interest in young girls or, like, we were talking about that girl, Sophie Rain, off the air. She looks too young to me. And I'm not, like, trying to be, oh, she's too young, so I couldn't do it. She just doesn't do anything for me. She just looks like a kid.
3: So most people will say, if they're trying to, you know, be with a midget, that they have a kid thing.
2: I got you.
3: You want oddity.
2: Mm. So I used to work with a girl in radio who said that her boyfriend wanted her to shave her privates, and she didn't want to do it because she felt like he wanted her to do that so that she would be like a little kid.
3: Mm-hmm.
2: And I don't think that's the case. I think people just find hair gross, you know?
3: Could be. Could be either way, though. You don't know.
2: I don't know. I didn't know that guy either.
3: If she's saying that, he may have given other indications.
2: Yeah, that's true.
3: You know.
2: That's true.
3: Why don't you shave? Why don't you,
2: Lollipop?
3: Get a big lollipop. Put your hair in pigtails. By the way, it's interesting that we bring this up because there's a story coming up in news that I want to get back to this. So kind of remember this conversation.
2: I'll never forget it. 9/11.
3: We'll hit that stuff. I have a hot or not for you guys.
2: All right.
3: Listen to this. A woman allegedly followed her ex-girlfriend and the ex-girlfriend's young daughter to Lowe's and saw her talking to a new partner who was a man, then murdered that man as the woman and child watched.
2: Oh, my God.
3: Yeah, 32-year-old Tanisha Lynn Teague followed her 32-year-old ex-girlfriend and the ex's 9-year-old daughter to the parking lot of a Lowe's store. And Teague and her ex reportedly ended their relationship roughly a month prior, but they were still living together. Teague arrived at the store to find her ex-girlfriend, meeting with her new partner, which was a 36-year-old guy named Salam Basalat.
2: Hey.
3: Teague was reportedly upset seeing the guy exit her vehicle with a loaded firearm. She approached them and shot multiple times, hit him in the arm and stomach. He was taken to the hospital and later died the next morning.
2: Wow.
3: Teague was arrested and charged with first-degree murder, criminal homicide, aggravated assault, and 3 counts of reckless endangering of another person. So this woman, they're in a relationship together, these two ladies. The lady has a 9-year-old daughter that's with her. She goes to meet her new man, and the ex-girlfriend goes, ooh, I don't like that. Watch this. Bang, bang, bang, and shoots the guy.
2: Yeah,
3: kills the guy in front of the ex-girlfriend and the 9-year-old girl. Mike Kelta, hot or not?
2: I say not hot.
3: You say not hot?
2: Not hot.
3: Okay. Tanisha Lynn Teague, she is 32 years old. Mike says not hot. Gio, what do you think?
1: I'm going to say not hot as well, because if she was hot, she would not be so concerned about keeping this relationship. She's like, I'm hot. I'll get another relationship.
3: Okay. All right. Carmen, what do you got?
0: Yeah, not hot.
3: Not hot.
0: I think because she's mad about the guy.
3: Mm-hmm.
0: She is a masculine lesbian.
2: Yeah.
0: Mm-hmm.
2: Yeah.
3: All right. So everybody says not hot. Joe has it on Bone TV. Believe it or not, the ex-girlfriend lesbian shooting people at Lowe's, surprisingly not hot.
2: Not hot. Yeah.
1: That's about what I
2: imagined. About what I pictured. Yeah.
3: Yeah. Exactly. Because you could go from her to a man and it's not a big difference.
1: Yeah. If an uggo gets into a relationship, they keep that relationship at all costs.
3: Right. You know? Right. Yeah.
2: An uggo.
3: Hottie's just like, whatever.
1: Yeah. Okay. I'm hot. I'll find somebody else.
2: Franklin, good morning. You're on the Mike Calta show.
4: Hey, guys. How y'all doing this morning?
2: What's up, Franklin?
4: Hey, so Mike, you kind of dropped some big news on Instagram last night about your stealth surgery at the hotel this weekend.
2: Yeah, my cloudy toe.
4: Yeah, man, you kind of just like ended the live instantly. You didn't really go into detail.
2: No, I was.

0: Not that it wasn't so. All right, I'm gonna hang up so you can listen.
1: I thought the toe cleared up.
0: So the toe did not clear up, but I cut it down pretty good, so it doesn't really look like a cloudy toe. It just looks like it's been cut pretty short. And then what I did an Instagram live yesterday, and somebody asked me about it, and I said what I did was I got a toenail clipper, and I feel like somehow when I'm in a hotel, it's time for me to do foot surgery. Like I don't, when I'm home, I don't want to bleed on my sheets and do all that stuff. So I'm in a hotel. Yeah,
2: you're bleeding?
0: Yes.
2: Really?
3: Surgery.
0: Yeah, because
3: never
0: the toe
3: been involved in surgery before.
0: The toe will grow into the skin, like, and I have to like pull it out.
1: Oh, it's
0: yeah,
1: like
0: the
1: a
0: toenail, rather,
1: sorry. Like an ingrown toenail.
0: Yeah.
1: Thing. Oh,
0: and I
1: have
0: to pull it out. So I bought a new toenail clipper in the hotel, and I clipped it up and pulled some out. I didn't bleed, and shaved it down really nice. It's still a little cloudy, but it looks a little more uniform now with my other toes.
3: So why don't you go to a proper place and have this done, and then keep up with it?
0: Because the only thing to do, the doctor gave me some medicine to put on there, and I didn't do anything. I tried forever. Yeah.
3: Yeah, no, so I'm not saying really the medicine, the cloudy part, whatever. I'm saying if it's growing into your toe and you have it like that, like keep up with it, and then it doesn't grow into
0: your... I have to go get... because then you have to go get pedicures, which I don't like to do.
3: Oh.
0: I don't like people touching my feet, and I don't like the way it feels. And also, it hurts because they get that big-ass drill out there. They drill right into your toe. So I don't love it. I don't know, Karma, when you get a pedicure, do you love it? Do you go there and you relax, let them rub your legs and all that?
4: Oh, yeah.
0: I hate all that.
4: But there are parts of it where it hurts, but I know it's a good hurt because at the end, it'll, you know, get rid of whatever that part
0: Skanky
4: is.
0: Skanky toe.
4: Yeah.
3: It's funny because I don't get pedicures, but I will go and get massages and do just legs. I love that.
0: Yeah, well, you run, too.
3: Yeah, but I mean, rubbing my calves and my thighs and stuff, and maybe a little hard. No, but, you know, that I love that.
0: Yeah. I don't know. I just don't like the legs. I'm a lower back guy. Like, if I ever get a massage and they try to touch my feet, I go, no, feet.
3: What's the situation now with your toe? How is it right now? Out of 10?
0: Like, looking or?
3: No, feeling.
0: It feels like a 7.
3: Yeah,
0: like it's only got a little bit of pain.
3: I was saying, if you have a walking appointment, you know.
0: Oh, I'll be fine. I will not interfere.
3: Right.
1: The internet says this could be very dangerous.
0: What?
1: It's the cloudy toe. It's a fungal infection that can lead to sepsis, which just killed Kyle Busch.
0: Oh, my God.
1: Yeah.
0: Dr. Cloris.
3: So I guess he had pneumonia. For a few days and then turned into... I don't know whether that turns into sepsis or something happened and you got sepsis.
1: Yeah. Sepsis is an infection in your blood.
0: Oh, yeah.
1: And it kills you pretty quickly.
0: It'll get you.
1: And that's what this says. Go get it checked out.
3: Oh.
4: Yeah.
1: When you're in,
4: don't do your own surgery.
1: Yeah.
0: You should be pretty good at it.
1: Doing it at a Holiday Inn.
0: Wasn't a Holiday Inn.
1: You're at for the dash
0: much nicer nice hotel.
3: He felt super smart. He stayed at a Holiday Inn Express. He thought he could do surgery.
0: Yeah, I know. I bought the clipper there too. Yeah. They had a nice little clip.
1: Because
0: I realized that we went to the beach, and the first day I went to the beach, I realized my feet were not in beach quality.
3: Oh yeah.
0: I mean, my pinky toe, which barely grows a toenail at all, had like a point on it. Ooh. So I had to go get a toenail clipper and trim those bitches down.
1: Yeah, you got to get that checked out, man.
0: Yeah. Well, I mean, it's been 15 years.
1: It's saying that it's a fungal infection. Yeah. It can lead to sepsis.
0: I know. Well, what do you want from me?
3: I love Tiger over here.
4: So what did we decide on the name?
1: Yeah.
4: Mike Kelta show without Mike Kelta?
0: Whatever you want to call it. I'll be dead. It doesn't matter.
1: As long as we can still come here, I'm fine.
0: He joked about his death just days prior.
3: We're going to call it Cloudy Toe in the Morning.
0: Oh.
3: Yeah. This is interesting, I think, for sure. You talk about how you would design your jail cell. You talk about the different stuff. Have you ever thought of how you would redesign men's bathroom?
0: No.
3: What would you do? Is there anything? I know whenever we went to Ireland, one of the things we liked was the stall door went all the way to the ground.
0: I like the stall doors that go all the way to the ground. I like a urinal with a divider in between the two urinals. I'm not really worried about people.
3: Created a new design for men's restroom offering more privacy or less spray. Rather than a wall of stalls and then a wall of urinals over here, stall, urinal, stall, urinal, stall, urinal. Alternating so that you have urinal walls divided by stalls.
0: That makes sense.
3: Doesn't that make sense?
0: Yeah, so everybody gets a stall kind of.
3: Yeah.
0: Even the urinal will have a stall.
1: When there's no partition, I don't like that.
3: Yeah. Or the trough.
1: Oh, yeah.
0: The trough is the worst. That's why I peed next to John Madden.
3: Yeah.
0: Yeah, that's when you just...
1: Back in the day, I kind of liked the trough.
0: When you're a kid, it's okay. But when you're an adult, and you know, I don't know about you, but I'm looking. I got to see what other people and John Madden.
4: Huh? Even I know that rule. No looking.
0: You can't help it. You can't help it, Carmen. I'm drawn to it.
1: The best bathroom is at the Buc-ee's, how it's like all individual rooms.
0: Right.
1: That's fantastic.
0: That's what you like, especially if you got to go number two.
1: It's like private, the door, full door closed.
0: Lock it in.
3: Do you like the urinal that goes all the way to the floor?
0: Yes.
3: No. Or do you like just a normal?
0: Oh, I like old school Staten Island, New York public school urinal.
3: Yeah.
0: Yep.
1: Down to the floor, people are peeing on your shoes.
3: Yeah. Yeah, because then you also have the urinals that are on the wall, and then you have the one lower one for kids, and sometimes that's the only one available, and you're like,
0: what am I doing here?
3: Yeah.
0: You don't talk about feeling like a pedophile.
3: Yeah. Yeah, that's a weird thing. But I thought that was a pretty good idea. So you have stall, urinal.
1: I like
3: although
1: that.
3: The only problem with that is then you go in there and these two guys are, you know, while you're trying to go. And that's you're like, come on, get me out of here. Some good news for Tony Burton.
0: All right.
3: This is pretty interesting.
0: Who else is dying?
3: An alcoholic version of Fresca.
0: Oh.
3: Called Fresca Hard is hitting stores. There are four flavors. A 12-pack costs about $18. Someone online reviewed it and said it's the new seltzer of the summer.
0: All right. I'll try it.
3: Fresca. Hard Fresca.
0: Fresca Hard. Fresca.
1: Yeah. Everything's got to be hard now. Like Mountain Dew Hard. Yeah. Fresca Hard. It's all hard.
3: I saw...
4: Sunny D.
1: Yeah.
3: I saw a commercial for... What was it? There was some like combo meal for a place and the food looked good. Oh, it was, what was it? I don't know, maybe Sonic.
0: Okay.
3: And they had like some chicken things or something, whatever, but the drink was Mountain Dew Peach Habanero or something. Yeah. I'm like, who wants to drink that? Like, there was enough people in a room that said, yes, let's liquefy that and drink
0: listen,
3: it.
0: They have clamato juice, clam and tomato juice. There's definitely a market for those
1: things. It's the same people that like eating the fire flame Takis and the fire Doritos and stuff.
0: Yeah.
1: There's a whole people just love the hot flavor.
3: I forget what it was because it was something that the food was like
1: I think
3: hot.
1: It's Taco Bell.
3: Maybe Taco
1: Bell?
3: It has
1: the Mountain Dew, different, all the crazy different flavors.
3: But it was something that it was like, this is a combo thing, whatever. And it was like something that was hot, like some sort of Nashville hot chicken type thing.
1: Yeah.
3: And then the hot drink. And I'm like, hot.
0: Too much hot.
3: Too much hot.
1: I don't want hot in my drink.
3: I don't want hot in my drink at all. I don't want peach habanero. I don't like the salsa that's the... has the peach and the stuff in it. Mm. I don't want a drink that has hot stuff in it. Like, I could understand you got a little spice to it if you're, you know, like a Tabasco vodka or something and you're making Bloody Marys with it or doing something. I understand that. But, like, if I'm drinking a drink, like, trying to refresh and it's got habanero.
0: Yeah.
3: No, thank you. Yeah. Habanero, no. How about that? this is one of those ones. I remember reading an article about Step Brothers.
0: Right.
3: And I go... What a great idea. What a great idea. I remember old school coming out and you go, going back to college.
0: Yeah.
3: Great idea. Those certain things like that, whatever, are a great idea. I think this is a great idea for a movie. One of those ones that, why didn't I think of that? John Hamm will play himself in a movie called Gale Daughtry and the Celebrity Sex Pass. He's going to be playing himself because he is hall pass. You know, and she's trying to get with John Hamm.
1: That is a great idea.
3: That's a great idea.
1: Yeah.
0: Who's the girl?
3: Because everybody, I don't know, but everybody has that. You know, you have that discussion, oh, this is my hall pass. So-and-so is my hall pass. If I ever meet this famous celebrity, I could have sex with him. Hers is John Hamm. And then she goes and tries to find him.
1: And you're right, though. Why did it take this long to make that movie?
3: Yeah, I don't know.
0: Carmen?
4: Yes.
0: Who is your pass?
4: I don't know.
1: Justin Bieber?
4: No, he's too emotional now and he's married and stuff. That doesn't do it for me anymore. I don't know. We haven't got to that point in marriage yet where we're looking for passes.
0: Gotcha.
4: Yeah, we're still in love.
1: Reuben Bain Jr.?
4: No. Oh, that man would tackle me.
0: He would do more than tackle me. Who would be your pass?
1: For me?
0: Yeah, Galvin, what do you got?
3: I know mine, and it's already been discussed.
4: Yeah.
3: Woo. Who?
4: Penelope Cruz.
3: Penelope Cruz, with a caveat that my wife has to be involved, she said. And I said, totally fine. Yeah. I said, that is works. Not a problem.
0: I'll take that deal, too.
3: No, you don't get that.
0: I don't really have a particular one either.
1: Yeah, same.
0: I mean, there's a couple that I really like, but like I used to love that Jennifer Esposito, but now, I mean, it's been so long now.
1: I'm sure I could come up with a list, but I never really.
0: Yeah, but I'm talking about ones that are possibilities.
4: In play.
0: Right. Yeah. Not that Jennifer Esposito is never going to want to make sweet love to me, but she's from my hometown. We know we have friends in common. There's a chance that I might be in the same room with her.
3: Okay. You're not saying like she...
0: No, she's not ringing me up.
3: It would be a possibility of you meeting her at some point.
0: Right, in a social at a party situation. Somewhere. Yeah.
3: Because I was going to say, if you're just looking for straight up hall pass, just somebody, I would say one of your new ones probably is the black girl from...
0: You had me a black girl.
3: Yeah, what is the Leonardo DiCaprio movie?
0: Tiana Taylor.
3: Yes.
0: Yeah.
3: I would say she's probably at the top of the new list.
0: So that came up the other day where the American Music Awards were on, and they were like, which special performances by, and this side, and I was like, blah, blah, and they're like, Tiana Taylor, and I went, ooh, my wife, because she didn't even know what she does. Nah. Like, I know, but it's going to be great, whatever it is.
3: It was great when she was on the roads with Kevin Hart, and she did her thing, whatever, and then Shane Gillis gets up, and he goes, thank God that bitch is hot, because she's not funny.
0: I don't know. I think my wife's used to be Joey McIntyre, but that is all too realistic now, too, because she has met him a couple of times, and has been alone in, not alone, but I mean, not with me in the same room with him. And that could be something that could actually happen. I don't like that.
4: But I'm pretty sure that we talked to her about it. And she said, like, that was her crush when she was a kid.
0: Right.
4: Now he's too old.
1: He's 60.
4: All right. Now she has like a new crush.
0: Yeah. I don't know who that is.
3: That's a kid.
0: No.
4: Oh, no.
1: Okay.
0: Yeah, it's funny. Amanda, who's your hall pass? And she's like, you know Joey's friend, Tommy?
4: Oh, no.
0: That would be really
4: Will Smith it, huh?
0: Yeah.
3: When TJ Miller was in here, I said to him about Christmas office party with him and Jason Bateman, Jennifer Aniston. Like, that was the first one of those. Like, that's such a great idea. Everybody has that. Everybody knows Christmas office party where this person gets out of control, this person gets in the fight, they're doing stuff in the bathroom, you know, like, so all that's already built in. That's why this, John Hamm Hall Pass movie is perfect.
0: Joe, who's your hall pass? Cloris Leachman?
2: No, any midget.
0: Oh, he's you'll take girl. A midget, huh?
2: Any midget.
0: Joe, let's go out and just do that.
2: All right.
0: I wonder if I ask my wife, I go, hey, cool if I just do this. I won't full on.
2: It doesn't really even count.
0: Right. It's like a half a. Yeah. It's like a joke. I was just joking.
3: It was a joke.
0: Yeah.
3: Another movie that is coming out that'll be interesting. Robert Pattinson plays To Catch a Predator host Chris Hansen in an upcoming movie called Primetime. That is about sexual predators and stuff and about the journalist that, you know, upends the world, whatever. The trailer dropped yesterday. No word on the release date, though.
0: I'm looking forward to seeing that guy in the new Batman movie. The Batman number 2. And people have been talking about it for months now.
1: Yeah, I did not like the last Batman with him.
0: You didn't like it or you didn't love it?
1: I didn't. It was. I found it to be very boring.
3: I got to tell you. I liked it.
1: Yeah.
3: And I've watched it since and I like it more.
1: I know a lot of people that think that's the best Batman.
3: I thought it was really good. I love the Christian Bale trilogy. I think that's really great, whatever. But I thought this was really good. It was done very well. I think that, what's her name? Zoe Kravitz is such a great Catwoman.
1: And they've done Batman so many times, so it's definitely like a different take on it.
3: Yeah.
1: But it wasn't for me.
0: I like it as a different, universe. You know? I do enjoy it. And he's not my Batman, but I like him.
1: Right.
0: Who is your Batman? Michael Keaton?
1: Yeah, probably.
4: Christian Bale.
3: Christian Bale, yeah.
1: Yeah, but those Batmans are really good, too.
0: I know, but if you had to pick one, like I wish Val Kilmer would have been more of a Batman.
1: See, I think Michael Keaton, better Bruce Wayne.
0: I don't think so.
1: Yeah.
0: Too jokey. Bruce Wayne, best Bruce Wayne to me is George Clooney.
1: That's pretty good, too.
0: Yeah.
3: I got to tell you, though.
0: Ben Affleck.
3: I got to tell you, I thought that Michael Keaton was great as... Bruce Wayne, Batman, whatever, in the Flash.
0: Flash, yeah.
3: I thought he was great in there.
1: Yeah.
3: I thought that was really good.
0: People crap on that Flash movie. I thought that was one of the best ones.
1: Yeah, same.
0: Yeah.
3: I did like in the new Batman, Robert Pattinson, Paul Dano is the Riddler, how he was just a guy. You know what I mean? Just like kind of a crazy guy. I like that a lot. I thought that was good.
1: Yeah, Affleck's good as Batman too, though.
0: He is, and he's big.
1: Yeah. If you go back and watch the Michael Keaton Batman movies, they do not hold up.
0: No,
1: I've realized that.
0: They're very the Tim Burton very jokey and right. very comical. You know,
3: I did like how Ben Affleck the Batman, how they made his suit big.
1: Yeah,
3: like he was a big. Yeah. You know, he's a billionaire and he makes the suit, so why not make it big and kind of indestructible type thing? Yeah, I thought that was pretty
0: like
3: cool.
0: A knight.
3: Yeah. Who was the one, was it Clooney? Who was the one with the nipples?
0: Yeah, it was Clooney.
3: Yeah, that everyone freaked out about. Yeah. Michael Keaton was talking about, I think he talked to somebody, it may have been Clooney or whoever did it after him, or one of the guys that did it after him. He said, make sure the neck can move. And if you watch him in Batman, he said that the suit, like he couldn't move his neck, so whenever stuff happened.
0: He turned the whole body.
1: Yeah. Worst Batman was Val Kilmer.
0: Why?
1: It wasn't great. It was horrible. I don't really remember it. That was the one with Jim Carrey played the Riddler, Tommy Lee Jones is Two-Face, and Alicia Silverstone is
4: But that was like supposed to be a joke, it seemed like.
1: Yeah, yeah. but that was in line with those, with the George Clooney and the Michael Keaton. Out of all those, I think he was the...
3: But also, good luck being Batman whenever you have Jim Carrey in there. You know what I mean? Yeah. Like, he's stealing the show.
1: Yeah. Jim Carrey good as the Riddler.
3: Right.
1: For sure.
3: Everybody was so hyped about that. That it didn't matter who Batman was. It was like, whatever, we've got the Riddler, and we've got a guy who is completely the Riddler.
1: Yeah.
0: Yeah, I didn't think that Val Kilmer was bad, but I don't remember enough of him to really... I just think he is a good-looking Batman, and he would have been a good, tough Batman had it not been a Tim Burton movie.
1: Yeah, I think if I'm ranking him with all the Batman, he's the bottom.
0: And was he even Tim Burton? I don't even know at that point.
1: I don't think that was...
0: They followed that kind of...
1: That was Batman Forever.
0: Yeah.
1: Yeah. That was the one Chris O'Donnell was Robin.
0: With Val Kilmer?
1: Mm-hmm.
0: I thought that was Clooney.
1: I think he was in both.
0: Oh.
3: Yeah. Oh, really?
1: I think so.
3: That's weird.
0: I don't remember.
1: I remember Alicia Silverstone as Batgirl.
0: Yeah, I remember
1: which
0: that.
1: Was horrible.
0: Yeah.
3: Schwarzenegger is Mr. Freeze. Which one was that?
1: That, I think that's Clooney.
3: And then, surprisingly, Jack Nicholson being in the Joker. I thought he was a good Joker.
1: Yeah.
0: Yeah, he's what made that movie.
1: Yeah, the Clooney one is... Uma Thurman is Poison Ivy, and then
0: Bane's in that one.
1: Yeah, I think so. Yeah. But the Mr. Freeze is sort of horrible.
0: Yeah,
1: I like ice. It's like horrible.
3: Jim Carrey was on with Norm Macdonald when Norm Macdonald had his Netflix show, or maybe internet, whatever. But he was talking about how Tommy Lee Jones did not like him.
0: He goes
3: because you know I'm a lot and this that whatever. And he goes, he was saying about something. He goes, you remember when you visited the set? Jim Carrey was saying to Norm, visited the set whenever he was doing the Andy Kaufman thing. And Norm goes, yeah, or as I like to call it, I was in the film. Movie, yeah. He goes, and Jim Carrey starts losing it. It was hilarious.
0: Mike Cal, the show, good morning.
5: Oh, hey. Good morning.
0: Hello.
5: You guys, I love you so much. You're like my family. I've been listening for 8 years. But I am I'm calling about Mike's skin growing.
0: Yeah, you want to gnaw it off?
5: No, that's disgusting. Yeah. No, what happened is I want to warn the ladies. When you get your manicure, it happened to me just literally in the past couple of weeks. If the manicurist for 8 years. I don't get fake nails. I get this thing called powder dip. And, of course, the girls are going to know
0: right. What
5: that is.
0: I know what that
5: and,
0: is.
5: Okay, so what she did was for 8 years, and then it became all of a sudden, last 2 weeks, a huge problem. She would file the nail. They call it barrel shape.
0: Right.
5: And it starts going, like you say, like an ingrown nail.
0: Yeah.
5: And it hurts. It really hurts.
0: Yeah, I know. That's why I had to do my own surgery.
5: Exactly. I didn't do the surgery, but I had her take off the dip the last time, and now I'm just going to leave my nails like alone, like no polish, no nothing. Then I got to fix these nails, and what I looked it up on the internet, like everything else in my life.
0: Yeah.
5: And what happened is. The reason they do it like that when these girls, first of all her manicures for 8 years were absolutely fabulous.
0: Yeah, but how long are you gonna let it go before you got homeless fingernails?
5: Well, no, what? No, my nails are great.
0: No, I know now, but you said you were gonna let it go. You were gonna let them grow.
5: No. Right now, they don't have any polish, nothing, because some of them are kind of like the ingrown, but not like real bad.
0: Gotcha.
5: I got to stop it before it gets worse, in other words.
0: All right. Well, I wish you and your nails the best.
5: Thank you. But please, ladies, pay attention.
0: Ladies, it hurts. Okay. Thank you. No one knows more than me.
3: I'm confused. Was that your ingrown toenail called us? Yeah. Okay.
0: Live from my foot.
3: I didn't know what was going on. Paul McCartney recently learned that Prince used to perform a cover of The Long and Winding Road at his concerts. So now Paul is trying to get with Prince's estate so that they could release a posthumous duet.
0: Oh, that'd be pretty cool.
3: Yeah, it'd be interesting.
0: Yeah.
3: I'm sure he has recordings. They say there's so many recordings. Prince has so much recorded because he used to just jam, and he had his, studio,
0: right,
3: his house, and he had people over and he'd jam and he'd record everything.
0: Yeah.
1: Seems sometimes though, it's like there's a reason they didn't release this kind of stuff. Like, it's not up to their standards.
3: Well, but think about it. If it's Paul McCartney and he's going in, I would imagine that he's going to make sure that it's good. And Prince may have been like, I'm not going to ask Paul McCartney if he wants to do a duet with me, you know?
1: Because I remember there was a Michael Jackson song that came out after he died, and it was horrible.
0: Yeah, but the other thing is, give me 5 hours of Prince music and give me a year to put it together, and I'll fix it. You know what I mean?
3: It's just,
0: at this point, it's not ready to go, but if you give it to a good producer and you go, get this to where Prince would want it, and take your time doing it.
3: Matthew Perry's assistant was sentenced to more than 3 years in prison for injecting Matthew with ketamine three times the day that he died.
0: That I disagree with. I disagree with that. He is working for Matthew, and Matthew is telling him what to do. I know, but he didn't prescribe it. And also, if I'm telling Spanish to give me drugs, and Spanish is giving me the drugs, and he says no, and I go, Spanish, if you're not going to do this, somebody else is. Now he loses his job.
3: Yeah.
0: And he's got a job as being an assistant to a former friend.
1: Yeah, but it's also,
0: that's a good gig.
1: You're doing an illegal activity.
0: But you're not. You're doing what the guy asked. You don't know what his schedule is and how he's supposed to take it. If I said to you, Gio, give me a favor, get my medication from inside, you don't know when I'm supposed to take that medication. It's not your decision to decide it.
1: Maybe he did, though. We don't know how the case played out. He could have been well aware what was happening, and that's why he got convicted.
0: It seems to me if an adult is asking another adult that he is paying to do something for him, they can't blame that guy.
3: So can you blame a drug dealer for giving you drugs?
0: No. No.
3: It's illegal.
0: Then he should be in charge. He should be arrested for possession of illegal drugs, not giving you the drugs. I'm sorry. You're an adult making an adult decision, and I'm against drugs.
3: But they've already put people away for...
0: I know, but I don't like it. I feel like it's ridiculous.
3: But also, I think Gio has a good point. Like, we don't know all the ins and outs.
0: No, we definitely don't. He may have been encouraging.
3: He may have given him the two shots and said, oh, that was too much. I'm going to give him one more and really put him out.
4: Yeah. The big thing is, like, remember, like, the doctors who were messaging back and forth, like, let's take this guy for all he's worth.
0: Right.
4: This dummy's going
0: to Those guys giving him way too much more than they're supposed to. Those are the guys that should get in trouble. Not the guy who... works
4: but maybe
0: for him.
4: He knew about it. Maybe he also was messaging the doctors. You know
0: well,
4: I mean?
0: If he's like, caught up in that thing, that's a different situation.
4: Right.
3: Yeah.
0: But if he's just a victim of, hey, you work for me. I mean, let's be honest. When Spanish worked here, he would pretty much do whatever I asked him to do. And, I mean, he was good that way. I'm not saying that in a negative. Spanish, I need your help with something. He would help me out with it. And if I said, Spanish, I need you to give me the shot, he would give me the shot with no questions asked. That's not his job as an adult. I'm the one who decides what goes in my body. Now, if he was coming at me and going, hey, you need more, you need more, you need more at my vulnerable times, maybe he's pushing me over the edge. But I disagree with that. I think if you're an adult and you're making that decision, you have to deal with that decision.
2: Well, what if his judgment is already impaired because he's already high?
0: Then he's got a drug problem.
3: What if this assistant went to him with the doctor and the doctor said, under no circumstances is he supposed to take more than one shot per day?
0: Okay.
3: And you understand that, whatever? And then the guy gets home and he goes, give me my third shot.
0: And he says, no, I don't want to. The doctor said no. And he goes, if you want to keep your job here, go get me my shot.
3: Yeah, so, but do you want to keep your job or do you want to spend over 3 years in jail?
0: I know, but I'm not thinking about jail because I'm thinking about I have kids that I have to feed and I don't want to lose my job because this maniac drug user Can't stop taking drugs.
3: So now Matthew Perry fires me, and I go, guess what, Chandler? I have a lawyer now, and you fired me because I wouldn't give you drugs whenever the doctor told me not to.
0: Right. Remember that non-disclosure I made you sign before you started working with me? You can't talk to anybody about
1: it. So the assistant was also the one that was purchasing the drugs illegally.
0: For Matthew.
1: Yeah, administering the drugs illegally as well.
0: Purchasing them at Matthew Perry's behest.
1: Yeah, said he was bypassing legal medical avenues to buy more than $55,000 worth of off-the-books ketamine using Matthew Perry's money.
3: I got to tell you, your argument falls apart of I'm going to lose my job if I don't do this. There's a lot of stuff that you would lose your job if you don't do it, and people do it all the time and say, I'm not going to do that. That's illegal.
0: Yeah,
3: you know what I mean?
0: I understand that, but it's a cutthroat business, and that is probably a very good job that pays very well, and you don't want to lose that job. And you also got a family, and you got people to take care of, and you don't want to get fired. And if this drug addict wants his drugs, I'll go get him his goddamn drugs.
3: Yeah, but you also don't want to be on the hook for murdering the guy and administering the drugs and going to jail for 3 years.
0: Yeah, but you're not thinking about him dying. You know?
3: I know, but you have to think about that.
1: Yeah. You're still asking them to do illegal activities.
3: Listen, in this case, Matthew Perry's a piece of garbage.
0: Yeah.
3: He's the one that
0: he dragged everybody else in on his
3: exactly.
0: On his
3: he's
0: drug.
3: Making doctors do it. He's making these guys do it, all because he was famous and on the thing, and they don't want to upset him. And they don't
0: put them
3: at
0: all in a bad situation.
3: Exactly.
1: The assistant also was involved in the cover up, destruction of evidence, lying to first responders, and ignoring clear danger signs.
3: Yeah,
1: which prosecutors noticed led to Matthew Perry's death.
0: That is a little bit different. That is a little bit more activity.
1: A lot of activity.
4: He was way
1: factors.
4: More involved than just. Yeah. Doing his job.
0: That's more criminal activity.
1: He was buying it illegally, injecting it illegally, and then covering it up illegally.
3: Yeah. Has anybody seen the horror movie Obsession?
0: No, but I hear a lot about it.
3: Yeah, so Obsession cost $750,000 to make. It has made $68 million in less than 2 weeks in theaters.
0: That's amazing.
3: Whoever did that is like, well, I'm set for life because I'm the guy that only cost the studio $750,000. If it was even a studio, it may have been some guy who owns a couple of 7-Elevens.
1: Yeah, a lot of time it's independently funded.
3: Yeah, but $68 million off of $750,000. That's a pretty good return.
0: I know somebody who just invested in a movie.
3: Yeah.
0: And it's just so tricky because
3: it's a gamble.
0: It's
3: you never know.
0: With the way people are going to movies now.
3: Yeah.
0: But it could end up like this. It could end up getting in at the ground floor and making $600 million.
1: That's what Mo told me about WBED. He said it was going to change our lives.
0: There was nothing about that made me think this is a nickel should go towards this movie.
1: Man.
0: Nothing.
1: He was like, this is going to change our lives. We're going to Hollywood.
3: Mm-hmm.
0: Yeah, you couldn't even get into the Gasparilla Music Movie Festival.
3: You didn't know it was Hollywood, Florida.
1: No, we were in the Gasparilla Movie Festival.
0: Oh, you didn't win, though, did you?
1: No, you didn't win. Well, it got canceled because of COVID.
0: I still haven't seen the movie.
1: Yeah. Mm-hmm.
3: Don't worry about it.
1: He had like 3 sold out shows.
0: Where?
1: At the Gasparilla Film Festival.
0: Oh, really?
1: But then it got canceled for COVID. So that's what happened. I mean, we'd be famous right now.
0: Didn't he change it? Instead of it becoming a zombie movie, it was how to make a movie during COVID or something?
1: Well, no, he made a separate documentary after the fact.
0: Okay, yeah.
1: And then that was in film festivals as well.
0: The wet version or the dry version?
1: I think it was the spike version, yeah.
0: Got it.
3: Spike joint.
1: I thought for sure that was going to catapult me out of radio.
0: Well, you were wrong.
3: So we were talking about earlier midgets and this one looks like a kid and blah, blah, blah, blah, blah. Olivia Rodrigo.
0: Okay.
3: Does not think that it's her fault that people sexualize her when she wears a baby doll dress on stage. I would like to point out I saw the video of her wearing a baby doll dress, crawling on all fours towards and then lifting the dress so you can see her little underwear and stuff. She's like lifting it.
0: Oh, I saw it.
3: And stuff and doing that. Not her fault that she's being sexualized.
0: Yeah. She's getting exactly what she wants out of that deal.
3: Yeah.
0: And she is one of the ones that I think is that makes me feel old because I feel like she's too young. But, like, I can't find her. Like, Dua Lipa.
4: She's like 23.
0: Right. Dua Lipa is sexy to me.
3: Mm-hmm.
0: And I could say that. I could go, yeah, Dua Lipa is sexy. I would like to make out with her. Olivia Rodrigo seems too young.
3: Sabrina Carpenter's putting it out there. Like, she knows what she's doing, and she's doing it on purpose. And, you know, her album's called Man's Best Friend. And she's, you know, all that type of stuff. But, yeah, I get it. I see where Olivia Rodrigo looks too young.
1: They all make me feel very uncomfortable.
0: And she sounds too young. And she always sings about high school breakups.
3: You know?
1: I think because my daughters are teenagers and they have teenage friends and stuff, it all makes me feel very uncomfortable.
0: Yeah, I've been there.
1: Like, I don't see that age in a sexual way at all.
0: it's weird being around teenage girls than it used to be around teenage boys. Like when Joey was around with his friends, it's a different, they're a different breed, man.
1: 100%.
0: Yeah. It's uncomfortable and they make me feel uncomfortable.
3: Yeah.
0: And it's just, and I feel like I don't, I just want to hide from them whenever they're here.
1: Yeah. I don't say anything. I don't do anything. And it's,
3: Carmen, can you play a little music for me?
1: Oh.
4: Yes, Galvin. Why, yes, I can.
3: I'm sure that you already know, Gio. But today is...
1: Oh. Should I tell you?
3: You can.
1: It's Burger Day.
3: It is. National Hamburger Day. Burgers
1: on the grill. Yes. I was well aware of this.

0: So there is a list of the best national chain restaurant burgers. Now, the burger chain has to appear in at least 10 states to count for this, whatever.
1: Can we do this after the break?
0: Yeah, that's what I was going to say. Yeah. So we'll bone bonus, and then we'll come back and do this, whatever. So start thinking about the national chains that you think have the best burgers.
2: Also, stop sending me your burger reviews. Oh. I don't care what you think of a burger.
1: You
2: I
1: don't
2: know,
1: care.
2: I
1: you
2: know what I like. Care. No. Like, when people get a bad burger somewhere, they're like, oh, this is, I don't care.
0: Oh, bad burger. What if they say, hey, have you tried this burger?
2: Even that. I don't. I know what I'm. I know what I like. Leave me alone.
3: All right.
2: Oh, man. I don't know why they come to me for all this
1: angry
2: information.
1: Burger guy. Angry burger
0: bitter
1: guy.
0: Burger.
4: When's the last time you had a burger?
2: Oh,
3: yesterday.
4: Well, I was wondering why you're so angry.
2: What day is it?
0: Yeah. Somebody get that guy a burger. Calm him down.
4: Yeah.
1: Ladies and gentlemen, it is time for the Bone Bonus.
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0: luck.
1: Luck.
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1: All right, we'll give you a second to go do that. We'll play some commercials, and then we come back. We're talking burgers, something that Gio loves. It's something that's going to make us starving.
2: Everybody loves burgers. That's just not me. It's true. It's not me.
1: You're a burger guy.
2: No, I'm not.
1: You're a burger guy.
2: No.
1: Yes. Burger Guy will present Burgers of America when we come back. Happening. It's the Mike Calta the Show. 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Burger.
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6: Still slow going northbound on the Skyway Bridge because of an earlier accident, so give yourself extra time if you're heading to Pinellas on the Skyway Bridge this morning. Also a wreck in Hillsborough County in the Carrollwood area, northbound Del Mabry just after Beers at Lakeview Drive. That's got the right lane blocked. Hi, Monica.
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0: It is 8:10 on the Mike Calta Show. It's 102.5 The Bone. Still got about 20 minutes to get the Bone Bonus keyword in the app if you haven't done so. The keyword was luck. L-U-C-K. Go get it in the app for your chance to win $1,000 happening right now. We're in the middle of it. We should have got breakfast.
1: Yeah, we should have got burgers.
2: Oh, do you guys? We should get breakfast.
0: Tomorrow we got bagels bringing us breakfast.
1: Oh, nice.
0: Nice way to close out a Friday.
1: Love that.
0: Sorry, Carmen.
1: So before we went to break, we were talking about the best burgers from the burger, like a restaurant chain burger. So it doesn't have to be like known as a burger place, but like a place you would go in and sit down. So not drive through, not fast food type stuff, whatever. The burger chain has to appear in more than 10 states, at least 10 states to count. And this was put together, reviewed by a guy named Burger Beast. Are you familiar with him?
0: Oh, of course. You related?
3: Yeah. I see him at the meetings all every week.
1: Yeah. So I guess Burger Beast is out of Miami. He is a guy that is a food blogger. Comfort food, all that type of stuff.
0: I don't know that I can necessarily weigh in on this. I can't remember the last time I went to a restaurant and ordered a hamburger.
1: Yeah.
0: Like, unless that restaurant was Red Robin, where that's basically what they do is hamburgers.
1: Yeah, yeah. Well, try and think of the different ones, different restaurants. Not, you know, just a burger place, whatever, but a restaurant where it has a good burger. What do you think?
3: What about, like, a Ford's Garage?
1: That is not on here, but
0: not in a lot of cities.
1: Yeah.
3: All right.
0: What about Chili's?
1: Chili's is on here. Chili's comes in at number 4. Says it's nearly half a pound of beef topped with Thousand Island dressing, American cheese, diced red onions, pickles, and shredded lettuce on a brioche bun.
0: All right. I'm not mad at that.
3: Chili's does have a decent burger.
2: Yeah. Applebee's?
1: Applebee's, Carmen, is this only has 6. So no, Applebee's is not on this list.
2: Because they're on par with Chili's, I think.
1: Okay.
3: What about Buffalo Wild Wings? They also have a pretty good burger.
1: Oh, imagine that. Oh. Burger guy got number 1 on the list.
3: Oh, really?
1: Buffalo Wild Wings.
3: Yeah.
1: It's double smashed burger with American cheese, bacon, grilled onions, pickled Fresno chili peppers, and chili aioli on a bun. Yeah, they say that's the number 1. You and Burger Beast both think that's number 1.
3: you think, you know, chicken wings, Buffalo Wild Wings, but don't sleep on the burgers, yeah. Man. They're pretty good there.
0: I can't tell you last time I went to a Buffalo Wild Wings.
3: Only during, like, football seasons when I go in there.
0: Fantasy football season.
1: Yeah. I don't know where there is a Buffalo Wild Wings.
0: There's one right over here.
3: There's one by my house that goes there once in a while.
1: Yeah. I don't know. I haven't seen one for a while.
0: I'm sorry. There's one by Carmen.
2: Thank you.
3: No problem. Football season really is the only time I'm going into one of those.
1: Some of the other ones they say on here, best burgers, it's not necessarily a burger chain or a fast food restaurant, whatever. Outback Steakhouse, they say it's a half-pound burger topped with Bloomin' Onion petals, American cheese, lettuce, tomato, house-made pickles, onions, and Bloomin' Onion sauce on there.
3: I did have the burger at Texas Roadhouse before.
1: Yeah?
3: Very good.
0: Have you?
3: Yeah. Delicious.
0: I fell off Texas Roadhouse.
3: Yeah, we haven't been in a while. I got tired of them singing and dancing.
0: Too much joy for you?
3: Just bring my food.
0: Yeah. I haven't been there. I haven't been to Esposito's. We've been too busy.
3: Yeah.
1: Denny's is another one they say. Denny's comes in number 5. It's 2 hand-pressed beef patties, cheddar cheese, lettuce, tomato, red onions, pickles on a brioche bun.
0: Now, let's talk about that.
1: Okay.
0: Denny's. Denny's used to be the spot for especially like late night meals and stuff. Mm-hmm. Denny's used to be where you go all the time. I can't tell you the last time I went to a Denny's.
1: I used to hit that one right there on Dale Mabry, right by Dale Mabry and 275. We would hit that sometimes coming back from Hard Rock or wherever. And it was good. And I gotta be honest with you, last time I was in there, and it's been quite some time, but they changed their ranch dressing. They used to have the best ranch dressing.
0: They did have good ranch
1: dressing. And they had good onion rings. And I would get the onion rings with the ranch dressing, but now it was like all watery. So I don't know. I don't know whether they ran out and they just got some cheap stuff or whatever. But it was not good.
3: When I was in high school, the Denny's that's on US 19 Trouble Creek Road.
0: Trouble Creek or Ridge Road?
3: No, Trouble Creek was the one that we would go to.
0: Which one was that? I used to go to one on Ridge.
3: Right there by Sam's Club in Newport Richey. That was my spot back in the late 90s.
0: But I can't picture there being one by Trouble Creek and Ridge Road.
3: I mean, they're not near. That's a couple miles away.
0: Oh, okay.
3: Yeah,
0: because we were the Ridge Road one, and that was our big spot.
3: You were more north than I was.
0: I was dropping my credit card, my student Visa card, in that Denny's. I get the same thing all the time, dude. We used to go to that Denny's all the time.
3: Last time I went to a Denny's was when I was living in Tallahassee. And the bars closed, went to the Denny's, and somebody puked in one of the booths.
0: Oh.
3: And the smell of the puke, I could never get that out of my mind, because the next time I walked into a Denny's, that's the first thing I thought.
0: Yeah.
3: That was the last time I'd been in a Denny's.
1: Yeah, that's hard to come back from. Another one they say, well, you got Chili's on there. Number three, they say Cheesecake Factory. Cheesecake Factory, they say, has double patties and double cheese on a toasted sesame seed bun, lettuce, tomato, red onion, pickles, and a secret sauce. Secret.
3: They just opened that by me, too.
0: Where is that at?
3: At the outlets.
0: There's a Cheesecake Factory over there now?
3: There is, yeah.
0: Oh.
3: I've never been.
0: Good.
2: It's right by, I see it when I go to Costco all the time.
3: Yep.
2: Mike, if you ever need recommendations in my neck of the woods, you can
0: just
2: ask.
0: Thank you, Carmen. Thank you. I got you.
3: Listen, I'm
0: glad
3: expert.
0: To have you over here as the mayor of Wesley Chapel.
2: Yeah.
0: Thank you.
3: It's me and John Cena. Get in line.
0: Oh, you're not even near John Cena. John Cena is the most popular person in the county.
3: I'm second most.
1: Not since Carmen moved in. Carmen.
0: It goes Carmen. It goes John Cena, Carmen, Duke Gonzalez, and then you.
3: No, you have to live there more than a month.
2: I don't think so. I have, actually.
0: She's taking over already.
2: Everyone knows me. I go to Publix. Everyone's like, oh, Carmen, where are you
0: been? Hey, how's your pool, Carmen?
2: Yeah.
3: Nobody knows you. Get out of here. I don't like it.
0: Yeah, I wouldn't like it either if I got eclipsed by Carmen.
3: It's crazy how close she lives to me.
1: And then they're like, how's that Gaio? What's his name?
0: Gaio.
2: You know, the one who likes burgers.
1: Yeah.
3: Oh, yeah.
0: How come you guys don't hang out?
3: I never get invited.
2: Gio, you wanna, we gave you an open invite, first off.
3: That is true.
2: Yeah, so that's on you, buddy.
0: Yeah, we don't do it.
3: Do you know I still have a key to your house?
2: Oh, we did not know that.
0: Yeah.
2: Actually good too now.
3: Yeah.
1: You just wake up and he's standing over top of you.
3: Yeah, my daughter has it. I said, I'll give it to her because with the dogs.
2: Yeah.
3: She goes, I still have a key to Carmen's house. I'm like, let's go.
0: Yeah. Use the pool whenever you want.
3: Yeah.
0: You got access.
1: The other one they have on here, number two for the best burgers for chain restaurants is Cheddar's Scratch Kitchen. Yeah. I went there one time.
0: Me too.
3: Everybody says the exact same thing.
0: Can I tell you my number one thing at Cheddar's? My wife was very excited. This was years ago. My wife was very excited to go there because it was a scratch kitchen. They use all natural stuff, blah, blah, blah. And I got a salad. And they brought me the salad, had the butt of the lettuce in it with a piece of metal that sometimes, you know, that metal it was still in the thing. And I went, I'm done with this place.
1: Yeah.
0: It was the last time I went to Cheddar.
1: They say it's a quarter pound, medium well burger that comes with four slices of bacon, cheddar cheese, lettuce, tomato, pickles, onions, on a brioche bun.
0: Yeah.
1: Yeah.
0: All this did was make us hungry. Yeah.
2: Yeah.
1: And then number one, according to this guy, Burger Beast, and of course, Burger Guy got it, Buffalo Wild Wings. So
0: Thank you.
1: Check that out.
0: Thank you, Burger Guy.
3: I'll vouch for Burger Beast. He's dead on.
1: National Hamburger Day today, so go enjoy.
3: Yeah,
1: enjoy.
3: I know if you're in the rewards program at Whataburger, you get a free burger.
0: Oh.
3: A lot of deals. A lot of deals today.
0: Okay.
3: I should have taken the day off.
0: Mike, out the show. Good morning.
2: How many burgers will you eat today?
0: Hello.
4: Hey, Mike.
0: Hello, sir.
4: Hey, I know it's not a chain. This is Billy. I live in Bradenton. I don't get there no more, but for 25 years, I had a dessert business, and I delivered it in Tampa at the restaurant. And the best, and every week I deliver it, I had the chef make me one of his hamburgers, and that's the Rusty Pelican on Courtney Campbell. They have the best hamburger I ever ate in my life, and I've eaten hamburgers all over the United States.
0: All right, that's good to know.
2: Gio,
4: it's the best. I know you don't think of going to Rusty Pelican for a hamburger like you said, but if you're ever there, just try their burger, buddy.
0: All right. Well, good recommendation. Thank you, sir.
3: I have not been, but it's on my list.
0: Put it down, Gio. Mike Caldishow, good morning.
5: Hello, Mike. It's K-Pop Jason. How are we doing today?
0: Oh, K-Pop Jason. A lot of things happening in the K-Pop world.
1: Yeah, have you heard all the news?
5: Well, I saw Cat's Eye win some awards at the AMAs.
0: Yep, they won it. I thought of you while I was watching it.
5: Wow, man, thanks. And Red Velvet's going to have a new album soon.
0: Yep. And then isn't somebody else coming on tour? One of the K-pop bands is coming in town, not BTS, somebody else.
1: I don't know. We talked about Cat's Eye World Tour sold out already.
0: Oh, yeah, yeah. That was it.
1: But that then BTS is doing a collab with, what was the Donuts or something, whatever. Remember, we were talking about that?
0: Yeah, I can't remember.
1: Let me see.
5: Wow.
0: Yeah, you got a lot of K-pop stuff happening, Jason.
5: I know. I'm big. That's what I am. Mr. K-pop.
0: What if we had K-pop Jason fight Jacob two times?
1: I don't think that's going to be possible.
0: Yeah. Well, good to hear from you, Jason.
5: You have a good one, guys.
0: You too, buddy. K-pop Jason gets very excited over the K-pop stuff.
1: Yeah. Oreo, that's what it is. K-pop Jason, if you're listening, Oreo is doing a collab with BTS.
0: Delicious.
1: And they have a purple Oreo that's inspired by BTS, whatever. And it has it's a purple pancake thing, and it's some Korean dessert.
0: Oh.
2: Yeah. Okay, kind of on the same line. And also back to burgers. I saw someone, they took two Uncrustables.
1: Yeah.
2: And like pan fried them or fried them on the grill and made a burger out of it.
0: Yeah, I think I heard John talking about this or something.
2: Oh.
0: First of all, Carmen, I went like this. I went, and then I tasted it in my mouth.
2: Yeah.
0: A peanut butter and jelly burger. And I was like,
1: well, what is the Monte Cristo thing, the sandwich that has the powdered sugar and stuff, right?
3: Yeah.
0: It's
3: one
0: they fry.
2: Jelly or
1: turkey, because that's kind of like that. Kind of like that, where it has, you know, the sweet and
2: sweet
1: and
2: savory.
1: I don't know, maybe.
0: Not mad at it.
2: I would try it.
0: You know what I'd really like to do again? I'd really like to do that food challenge with you that we did that I've lost twice already.
1: Oh, man. I mean, you lost twice. You want to go for a third time? I mean,
0: I've been watching a lot of Bobby Flay.
1: Sam. Mm. I mean, anytime.
0: Yeah, I don't.
1: I mean, me and Carmen will crush you and whoever.
0: Yeah.
2: Yeah.
0: You're probably right.
1: Yeah.
0: It was just fun to do.
1: Oh, it's fun. Yeah. I'd do it again for sure.
0: I watched him the other night. I watched Bobby Flay, a couple times a week, but I'll watch like six episodes every time I sit down to watch it. And I thought I would like to see if they could have, instead of beating Bobby Flay, bringing two contestants to go against each other that don't really have any culinary experience.
1: Because,
0: like, you know, they bring in a guy and they're like, today we got a porcupine butthole that we're going to be cooking. Everybody's like, all right, I'm going to make a porcupine butthole with a mango chili salsa, and I'm going to deconstruct it and bring it down. And you're like, how do you know? Just get some guy and he's like, I'm going to make porcupine butthole skewers. Like something just
1: sandwich.
0: Sandwich. Yeah, exactly. Fry it and put it in a taco. I think it'd be more interesting with people who don't know what they're doing than people who are chefs.
1: I saw where I think they're running out of ideas and they're like, I don't know, let's just jam some stuff together. Have you seen New Chopped?
0: On the island?
1: On the island.
0: Yeah. Really?
1: They're like, hey, Survivor's in his 50th season.
0: Yeah.
1: Let's do Chopped on an island.
0: Yeah, I saw that. It was basically just Chopped on an island.
1: Yeah.
0: Mike, out the show. Good morning.
6: Hey, Mike, I was calling to ask you, have you tried that White Duck espresso?
0: I did. The White Duck is good. What's the other one? The Brothers? The
3: Dutch Bros?
0: Yeah, they're good too, but I'm just so addicted to Starbucks that I can't.

0: you know, I can't say, but I definitely am doing it strictly out of habit at this point.
1: The line at White Duck is always 10, 15 cars.
0: Yeah.
1: 24/7.
2: That just means you got a point, Gio.
0: They just have a slow service.
1: That's what I was thinking, too.
0: Yeah. Thank you, sir.
3: White Duck is good. But also, something that I know about Mike, he's a creature of habit.
0: Yeah.
3: Like, that is just, when he gets on a lunch kick or a dinner kick, he'll go to that place for months and months on months.
0: Right.
3: And then.
0: And also, like, Bobby gets mad at me. Bobby gets mad at me because I'll go to Starbucks and I'll wait like four cars deep in line and I'll order my drink and I'll go through the drive. He goes, you know, if you just order ahead, you could just run inside and grab. I don't want to run inside and grab it. I have a thing the way I like to do it. I like to sit in line. I like to take my little trip there and I like to go and then come back when I come back.
1: It's a process.
0: It's a process. So I'm screwing up my process.
1: A process that's coming to an end tomorrow.
0: Yeah. Quite likely. Mike Altashola.
4: Hey, good morning, everybody. How you doing?
0: What's up, buddy?
4: So don't sleep on any burger at any Greek restaurant in Tarpon Springs.
0: Really? Oh. Out of all the great food they have, you go burger in Tarpon Springs. No, over the squid.
4: No, I saw a family came into one of the restaurants and they had five little kids and the kids ordered burgers and they honestly looked like New York diner cheeseburger deluxe platters.
0: Oh, that's good. Yeah. That's
4: so the next time in, I got one and they did fries, onion rings, lettuce, tomato, whatnot. So yeah, if you're there, if you want something different, no, don't not get the squid. Don't not get the souvlaki. But if you want a good burger and you're passing by,
0: yeah,
4: check it out.
0: Good Greek diner burger. I got you. Thank you, sir. Appreciate that.
5: I got to tell you, almost all the time, any like ground turkey or anything that I'm eating, I'm putting that Greek seasoning on. I love Greek seasoning. Yeah. So
0: Greeks
5: good.
0: Make some good food.
3: But also diners. Generals. Are just fantastic.
5: Yeah.
0: Do you know what disco fries are?
5: Disco fries. I've heard of it, but I don't know what.
0: So disco fries are just fries with cheese and gravy, brown gravy.
5: Mm-hmm.
0: And it's what you get at 2 o'clock in the morning after you leave the disco.
5: Right.
0: You go to the diner and you get disco fries. My wife came up with a new thing at the beach fries. I go, what are beach fries? She goes, fries with a little bit of sand. those are beach fries.
5: They have the Greek fries that they do. They put in olive oil and then sea salt, whatever, and fry them up and then put feta on it.
0: Yeah. That's a good
1: Taco Bell is the nacho fries, which are fantastic.
5: Mm-hmm.
0: Can I tell you one of my biggest regrets? I don't know. It's not a regret. I just wish I could do it. My grandparents somehow stumbled over Taco Bell nacho fries when they were alive. And they loved it. We're talking about two people who've never been to Taco Bell in their lives. How they got these fries, I have no idea. And my grandmother, and she would call me and she'd go, but Michael, why do they not have them anymore?
5: Mm.
0: They took them away. They had them. And I thought, if they were still alive now, I could Uber Eats in New Jersey, fries to their
5: day.
0: House every day.
5: Yeah.
0: And I can't do that now because they've since passed away. My grandfather missed out on aliens. And my grandmother missed out on delivery to Taco Fries.
5: Mm. Yeah.
0: Such a shame.
1: I think now they're on the menu permanently, too.
0: Oh, really?
1: Yeah, I believe so.
0: Well, they waited too long. We've lost the grandparents.
5: That was like with McDonald's, the steak, egg, and cheese bagel. They had that away for a long time. Remember that was away?
0: Oh, and you can still get that every day now?
5: It's been on the menu for years now.
0: I can't ask for that. I can't get drawn back in.
5: Yeah, that is a slippery slope.
0: That was, and you say the same thing. That was the meal at my fattest.
5: Yep.
0: That was the steak, egg, and cheese bagel.
5: I would go and I would get a steak, egg, and cheese bagel meal with a high C orange, and then I'd get another steak, egg, and cheese bagel and another hash brown.
0: Wow.
5: Yeah. And just wail on it.
0: That, and I remember when I was at 90 Rock, I would leave in the morning and I would stop at Crystal's on the way home.
5: Oh.
0: And I would get Crystal Burgers, and then I would get the corn dog. That they had. I ate Crystal Burgers and a corn dog on my way home to Wesley Chapel.
5: Mm.
0: That's why I need to live close to the station. Too much time to eat on the way home.
5: Yeah, I used to hit Crystals and I would get five double cheese crystals.
0: Crush those right now.
1: I am feeling kind of a Claremont trip this weekend.
0: Oh, really?
1: For some White Castle action.
5: Yeah.
3: What?
1: Oof. Yeah, I got the itch.
0: I will tell you that we had White Castles in the box in the freezer. And I put them in the microwave with the paper towel, you said.
5: Yeah.
0: They were great.
5: Not bad.
0: They were great.
3: They
1: not the same,
3: the
1: but it'll, you know.
0: Not the same, but pretty close.
1: Pretty close.
6: Get you there.
1: But then when you get the real thing, you're like, oh, this is where it's at.
0: If it's either that or drive to Claremont, I'm making microwave boxes. I'll tell you that.
5: Save you an hour.
0: Mike Aldis Show, good morning.
7: Hey, good morning, Mike. Good morning, guys. Gio, Galvin.
0: What's up, brother?
7: Hey, man, anybody that been to Brooklyn Diner and Pizza?

0: The 24-hour diner.
1: Where is that at?
0: Well, it's right off of Del Mabry, like one block off of Del Mabry. Used to be a West Shore pizza there years ago.
2: It's right off Lambright.
0: Yes, exactly, Lambright. Yeah. But tell you what, brother, that place gets packed to the hilt. It seats about 80. It's got like 7 TVs. They got live music. They got karaoke. They got a huge, huge menu. And the guy, the owner, is from Brooklyn. And I've had quite a few things there. Calzone, pizza, all kinds of food. It's awesome. It's awesome, man.
1: All right. I will definitely try that out. Thank you for the heads up, sir. I appreciate it.
2: It's funny because I heard about that because it's right where it is, the West Shore building right there on Dale Mabry and Lambright.
1: Right.
2: You know where that is?
1: Yeah.
2: And I had heard about it, but I haven't been yet. But they're open 24 hours. And it's
1: That's good to know.
2: Yeah, yeah.
1: We used to leave the comedy club, leave Side Splitters, and the only thing open within any vicinity was Taco Bell or a food truck inside the strip club.
2: Yeah.
1: Which both of those are questionable at that hour in the morning. So, all right, I got to take a break. When we come back from break, we're going to check in with Cody Tucker, who will be live from Texas joining us on the program. We'll find out what Cody has to offer this week, and we'll do that next on 102.5 The Bone.
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5: Hillsborough County working on an accident, US 301. It's at Adamo Drive. Crews on the scene there, so use caution. Expect some slowdowns in that area. Also, keep in mind, still some wet roads out there, so leave early. Use caution. I'm Monica with traffic.
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30: Sun, Toyota.
0: lots of clouds and lots of rain, about a 60% chance of that all day long. Going to be warm and humid as well, high 85, cooling down to an overnight low tonight of 77 and for your Friday. Sun will peak out just a bit, still be some clouds as well. Those rain chances drop to 30%. Another warm day, high 89, and tomorrow night's low, 79.
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0: The show, it's 102.5 The Bone, 8:39 in the morning. Another opportunity for you to win $1,000. The Bone Bonus keyword will happen before we get out of here at 10 o'clock this morning. Right now, we join our friend Cody Tucker, who is live from Texas. Cody, how are you, buddy?
1: I'm good. How are you doing?
0: So I got some stuff I want to talk to my guys about, but I want you to weigh in on this too.
1: Okay.
0: All right. Have you seen, no one is interested in aliens except for me.
1: No.
0: It seems me and Jeremy Corbell are the only ones who care, and maybe Joe Rogan. But they said that there's four types of aliens. There's there's the Nordic ones, there's the grays, there's the reptile, and there's the praying mantis type. Those are the ones they say. Now, hear me out on this, okay? What if that is true and we are just a hybrid of those aliens? Like, my firm belief is that Asian people are a mixture of the grays and humans. Think about it. What do they tell you when they tell you what the gray look like? Small, slanted eyes, almond-shaped eyes, and very intelligent. Just like I describe most Asian people.
1: The language feels very alien as well. I've been saying this for years, actually, so I'm kind of glad that you said that. If aliens are real, they're Japanese.
0: Yes. They have some sort of Asian in them.
1: Like, it looks like the writing looks like if you were looking at all the writings of all languages and put them together, and, you know, and then, you know, like, there's no way Japan makes any sense.
0: No, no. So I'm with you on that. Now you got, so the grays are Asians, grays are just aliens and humans made Asians, okay?
1: Okay.
0: Nordic are the Nordic people. You see those big-ass Vikings? Like that guy from Die Hard at the end with the big flowing blonde hair.
1: Alan Rickman?
0: No. The bad guy. The other bad guy.
1: Yeah.
0: Those guys, those sort of guys are all most of the guys that are in the Game of Thrones. You know, those Nordic looking dudes.
2: The mountain?
0: Yeah. Those sort of dudes. They're with the big white hair and all that. They come from, they're the Nordic aliens. But they're humans. They're human bred, but they're a human Nordic. And then reptiles and insects are just reptiles and insects that that came here and crashed here.
1: Yeah. What about everybody else?
0: I mean, I think I nailed it.
1: Well, there's like way more people than just Asians and Nordics.
0: No, and humans. There's regular humans. Oh. The Nordics are Nordic human crossovers, and Asians are human gray crossovers.
1: Yeah, I don't think any of that's real, but it's fun to think about.
0: You're saying that I have no scientific data to back up what I said.
1: No, I'm going to guess it has more to do with, you know, hundreds of thousands of years of human migration and living in different places, creating different styles.
0: Yeah, I get you.
2: Like, you're saying the reptiles are the aliens. They're already here. We just don't care because
0: They're reptiles. Yeah.
2: But they were the aliens.
0: Same thing with insects. That's why there's so many and why we always see new ones and why they're flying around and doing stuff. That's how their planet operates. It's all just bugs.
3: But also, think about how many under the sea that we haven't discovered. That could be a lot of alien stuff down there, too.
0: Maybe there's more reptiles down there.
3: Yeah. You know? But also, like, octopus. Octopus or
0: they share DNA with nothing else on Earth.
3: Yeah,
2: so the aliens are hiding in plain sight, basically.
0: Yes, because we don't realize that they're aliens. We just think that they're humans, but they're across. Now, we did have a physicist on the show who happened to be Asian, and I brought up my racist Asian gray theory, and he was like, he rolled with it pretty good. He goes, that's an interesting theory, but the situation is the DNA wouldn't be the same. You wouldn't have the same human DNA. And I went, all right, you may have got me there on facts. Facts.
1: Well, there is that, like, RH factor thing that's kind of interesting. You know that about, like, how, you know, whether your blood type is RH negative or positive.
0: Right.
1: Like, they have no idea where the negative RH factor comes from.
0: Oh.
1: So there are people that think that it could be alien DNA. Because RH positive is, like, the rhesus gene that comes from, like, monkeys.
0: Right, know? Right. But RH negative.
1: RH negative, they have no idea how that blood type arose. Mm. So there are people that think it was from aliens. Those people are idiots, but you know.
0: You don't believe in any of that stuff?
1: No.
0: You're a guy who loves dinosaur movies.
1: Yeah, but dinosaurs were real.
0: How do you know?
1: Yeah.
3: Because they have bones.
1: Well, I mean, because they have fossil evidence. We've seen, like, you know, you can pretty much show how they evolved into other species. I mean,
0: you think there were giant people on Earth ever at one time?
1: No.
0: I see a lot of that. People always trying to prove there were giants.
1: Giants. Yeah. No, I don't think that ever happened.
0: Probably not.
1: No. Now, I think people have kind of just always been people. I mean, there were Neanderthals as well, and you know, different little groups. Homo florensis was another one or something like that. But, yeah, you know, whatever. We're here now. I try not to think about it too much.
0: I don't know. Every once in a while, I just want more. I want to know a little bit more. Plus, I'm getting old, Cody. I got to go for a heart procedure on Monday. I could be dying soon, and I wouldn't want to die without knowing about the aliens.
1: Oh, and that would not bother me one bit.
0: If I
1: died right now, I'd be perfectly fine not knowing anything about aliens.
0: What do you want to know? What is one regret you would have? Like, what are some of the things Cody Tucker wants to do before that clock ticks out? Anywhere you want to go? I know you don't like to move much.
1: No, I don't like to travel much. No. I mean, I would, you know, I'd like to know who killed Kennedy, like, definitively.
0: Yeah.
1: You know, I think that'd be one that I really would like to just know for sure.
2: I'd like who and how.
0: What do you think?
1: Yeah.
0: What is your go-to? Because I was into that for a while when that movie first came out. I read all of Jim Garrison's book and all that stuff, and I was into that for a while. But then at the end of the day, I was like, maybe it was Lee Harvey Oswald.
1: I mean, that's where I tend to lean with, you know, the Jim Garrison thing of like the Clay Shaw or Bertram, you know, and all these people. Like, that all kind of makes sense. But, you know, the Occam's razor thing is, you know, the most likely of all possibilities typically is the right one. And most likely is just Lee Harvey Oswald.
0: Right.
1: Just a guy that, and I mean, the thing that makes it muddy is that everybody wanted JFK to die.
0: Right, right, right.
1: So that you have like a lot of people who are definitely were not upset that he was dead.
2: Haven't they had sharpshooters that have tried to pull off the exact same shot over the years?
0: And they did.
1: You can.
0: Yeah, Peter Jennings did a thing when he was alive on the ABC News where they just put a guy up in there and they let him get the shot. And he got the shot off pretty good, and he was not a sharpshooter. He was just a guy who knew how to use the gun.
1: Now, if you go to Dealey Plaza, which I've been there. Every time I go to Dallas, I go to Dealey Plaza. And, you know, you stand on that X where the headshot was. Like, they have an X painted on the street, which is very weird.
0: It is kind of weird.
1: Yeah, but, like, you wait for no cars to come, you go stand on the X and look up at the window. It is not very far.
0: No, it's a clear shot.
1: No, and, like, I mean, I feel like I could throw a baseball into that window from that part of the street. So it's not... I thought it was like a way further away thing. I mean, you know.
0: Yeah, and it wasn't like the car was speeding down. It was just drizzling down the road.
2: It is crazy to think that people go to that spot to take selfies for their social media.
3: Yeah.
0: I don't think I don't think I took a selfie. I know I went to the spot and I looked at it and I bought some stuff in the gift shop, but I don't think I ever went through. I don't think I took a selfie there.
2: But I'm sure people probably do it all day long.
0: Yeah.
2: You know?
0: I have to.
1: Yeah.
0: I went to England and didn't go to Abbey Road.
1: That's insane.
0: Because you know that they had a webcam on the Abbey Road street because people. It's an active road, and cars are constantly whipping around the corner, and people are trying to get that picture of them all crossing the street, and cars are wailing around. So they used to have a webcam where you could just watch people almost getting hit all day by, you know, trying to take those Beatles shots.
2: Yeah,
1: that's awesome.
0: Where is one place you haven't traveled to that you want to go for a guy who doesn't like to move?
1: Maybe like, I don't know, London would be high up there. I don't know if I'd go, you know, much further east than that.
0: Yeah.
1: Really. You know, I don't know, Paris. A lot of those places, you know, have gone a little downhill recently, and I don't know about, you know.
0: I've been to London, and it was nice to go one time. I don't think I'm ever going to go back. The only reason I would go back is because it's easy to get there. It's a quick 8-hour flight, and it's a nonstop flight. So maybe I would go back there for fun, you know, during that. But same thing with Paris. Paris is nice one time. And then, unless you just got a bunch of money to blow.
1: I'd like to go to Australia. I would love to go to Australia.
0: That's too far, though.
1: Yeah, see, I wonder if there's a way that you could be anesthetized. Is that the word? Yeah,
0: anesthetized. Like those movies where they go to space where they put you in a coma before you get there.
3: What
0: and
3: are you,
0: then they
3: B.A. Baracus?
1: is there a way to have like a doctor administer something like that where you can just get knocked out for the flight?
3: Ask Matthew Perry.
1: I'll tell you. Ouija board and ask him.
0: When we went to, Galvin and I went to Dublin a couple of times. And the second time we went to Dublin, I took a bunch of, what were those sleeping pills at night? And I
1: Ambien?
0: Pretty much, Ambien. I took Ambien. As soon as we got on, I was like, well, good night, everybody, and woke up in Dublin. So that works pretty good.
1: See, that would be nice, except if I take an 8-hour sleep, then I wake up and I still have like 9 hours to go.
0: It depends on where you go.
1: Australia.
0: Oh, for Australia. Yeah. Australia, you're in it. Yeah. But you know,
1: I would have to do 2 night sleeps.
0: Yeah. I don't know. I don't know if I could do that. I did 14 hours on a plane to Japan, and but I had the funky beds and the whole deal, so I was like living like a king. I even pooped on a plane for the first time in my life on the way back from Japan.
1: Congratulations.
0: Thank you. It was a pretty good experience because it was like a handicap bathroom. So there was enough room for me to like run around in there. So I felt very comfortable.
2: Oh, you got luck of the draw right there.
0: Definitely got lucky.
1: Yeah.
0: And it did not bode well with the people who were sitting on the other side. I knew, because the minute you get on that plane, they start feeding you. They're like, would you like ice cream? Would you like sushi? Would you like this? And you're like, yeah, give it all to me. You're like Chili Willy. You're like, yeah, more hotcakes. And then at one point, it hits your stomach, and you go, oh yeah. So then I'm in the bathroom, and I'm going. And you know when the smell of your own poop is bad, when it makes you feel bad? So when I knew it was bad, and then when I was done, I go, but this is in the room. This isn't out there. And then I went out there, and everybody has their hand on their nose.
2: It's just a little thin door that closes folds.
0: I thought there'd be some sort of air filtration system.
2: Oh, man.
1: No. Have you ever farted in your sleep and the smell was so bad that it woke you up?
0: Yes, I did. Yes, I did.
1: That's happened to me on several occasions where I'm like, what just woke me up? And then I'm like, oh my God.
0: My wife does not like farts. She is not like, if she can hear me fart in the other room, she gets annoyed. She's like, oh, gross. And like my daughter is a big farter and she gets mad at my daughter when she farts all the time. So the other night we were staying in a hotel room. And the hotel room had two queen size beds, which we're fine with. So we're sleeping next to each other. And I farted so loud it woke me up. And then I smelled it and I just kept pretending like I was sleeping. It was in the middle of the night and it was pretty bad. But I didn't plan on it. I was sleeping. And then the next day my wife goes, "You farted so long last night." And I go, "What do you mean?" And I act to play dumb. I'm like, "I didn't know." I was like, "What are you talking about?" She goes, "You farted." She goes, "It wasn't even so loud. It was just lasted like 20 seconds. You just kept going and going." And she's like, I didn't know.
1: Andre the Giant.
0: Yeah. Exactly. All right. What do you got for us this week, Cody?
1: Okay. So during the filming of the 1970 World War I epic Ryan's Daughter, there was supposed to be a love scene filmed with the stars Christopher Jones and Sarah Miles. Christopher Jones didn't want to film the love scene because he had no attraction to Sarah Miles and was still devastated from the loss of his dear friend Sharon Tate, who had recently been murdered by members of the Manson family. The star of the film, Robert Mitchum, decided to take matters into his own hands, and he and Sarah Miles decided to lace Christopher Jones's cereal with a hallucinogen so that they could force him to film the love scene. Mitchum accidentally used too strong of a dose and left Jones in a nearly catatonic state during the filming of the scene.
0: Oh, that's great.
1: Christopher Jones had no idea that he had been drugged, so he believed that he was experiencing a nervous breakdown and left filming and was then in a severe car crash.
0: Oh, Jesus.
1: Christopher Jones then retired from acting for 26 years before his final film role in 1996.
0: When did they let him know that he was dosed?
1: I don't know if they ever let him know. I think he probably just found out somehow. I don't know if he ever really found out for sure.
0: What happened?
1: Robert Mitchum.
0: But Mitchum seemed like he was one of the last real badasses.
1: Oh, yeah. Yeah. Robert Mitchum was a menace to society in many ways. But
0: You, Cody? I saw somebody was just, I believe it was a movie role that Robert Mitchum was up for.
1: Patton and Dirty Harry.
0: Dirty Harry, yeah, that's what it
1: was. Yeah, it was
0: Dirty
1: both. He was offered Patton and Dirty Harry and turned them both down.
0: Wow. Imagine that.
1: Idiot.
0: Yep. You look at Derry Harry, there's a full franchise afterwards.
1: Oh, yeah, I know. I mean, I can't really picture Robert Mitchum as Dirty Harry, but I can kind of picture him as Patton.
0: In the 70s, I could picture Patton as Dirty Harry in that one, which is being like almost like a dirty, tough cop.
1: Yeah.
0: That's true. He's got a scummy face.
1: Cape Fear.
0: Yeah, he was great, Cape Fear. And now, are you watching the new one? Is it even out yet? The new series?
1: I'm not watching a remake of a remake.
0: Well,
1: and I don't care that it's a series. I got the story in 2 hours. I don't need it to be any longer than that.
0: All right. There you go.
1: And I don't like Javier Bardem.
0: You don't?
1: No Country for Old Men? It's a one-hit wonder. No Country for Old Men's great, and he hasn't done anything good since.
0: How about that gorgeous Patrick Wilson?
1: Patrick Wilson. Oh, from The Conjuring?
0: Yeah, he's in the...
1: Yeah, you think he's gorgeous?
0: I've met him before. He's from here, and he's got quite the jawline.
1: Oh, well, that's nice.
0: He took over my man crush that I had on Fandango from the WWE for a while, and then Fandango moved out when I met... I like Pretty Boys. What do you want from me?
1: Jeez, that's just odd groups. No, I'm with you, because like Rob Lowe, you know, is mine.
0: Gorgeous. So so I had Fandango, and then like Fandango, I met him, and when I met him, I instantly fell in love. And then I met Patrick Wilson to push Fandango right out of the way.
1: Yeah. Fandango was very devastated.
0: He was. We hung out for a little while. After I fell in love with him, we became friends. And we actually hung out for a little bit. And then he disappeared. I don't know what happened to that guy.
1: No thoughts on making a move?
0: No. It's more like I can look at a guy and know that he's good looking and wish that I looked like him. I don't want to touch him.
3: I don't know why the man that I had a man crush on, after I met him, we didn't hang out much anymore.
0: Somehow we just got separated. I don't have any homo feelings whatsoever. I can tell you when somebody's really good looking, like Rob Lowe, I'll give you that. Yeah. And that guy just gets better looking as he gets older.
1: Yeah, fair enough. Sometimes, you know, you got to try it before you really know.
0: No, but I think I'm good on this.
1: All right.
0: One more question before we get to the second part. Best Batman. We talked about this morning.
1: Oh, hands down, Val Kilmer.
0: Oh, that's so funny. That's what I said, and these guys disagree. But I mean, I think the best set of movies was Christian Bale. But
1: The
2: movie is horrible.
1: Which movie?
2: The Val Kilmer movie. Is that Forever, I think?
1: It's Batman Forever. Yeah. It's not horrible.
2: Schwarzenegger's horrible.
1: No, that one's horrible.
2: Yeah,
1: that one is so bad.
2: But I
1: think Batman Begins is horrible.
0: Yeah, I don't know. I like the Christian Bale ones. I like Ben Affleck.
1: I think the Ben Affleck ones are horrible. I think, honestly, I think the Christian Bale ones aren't any good.
0: Really?
1: Other than the villains. I mean, the only reason that The Dark Knight is good is because of Heath Ledger. That movie is cool.
0: I don't know. That whole him going and training and all that stuff, you didn't like any of that? Like the origin of Batman, the origin of how
1: I thought that was Batman Begins.
0: Oh, I don't know. They all run together.
1: No, Batman Begins is the one where he's training with Liam Neeson.
0: Yeah.
1: But Dark Knight is just all the Joker stuff. And that movie is... Go back and watch it and just listen to, like, the lines.
0: Yeah.
1: It's some of the cheesiest, worst things. I mean, it's so bad.
0: That's what you expect from those sort of movies, though.
1: Yeah, I guess. I just don't like Batman or comics or anything.
0: I feel like Val Kilmer would have been a better Batman in a different situation.
1: I think he was perfect in that one.
0: Yeah.
1: I like it. That's the only one that I like. I like Val Kilmer's Batman. He's a good Bruce Wayne.
0: Mm. All right. What else we got?
1: All right. So on December 19th, 1976, the Pittsburgh Steelers were playing the Baltimore Colts in Baltimore when the Steelers defeated the Colts 40-14. Because the game was so lopsided, the vast majority of the Colts fans had left before the game had even finished, clearing their section of the stadium. What those fans were unaware of was how lucky they were that the Steelers had played so well that day, because at the same time, a 33-year-old pilot named Donald Croner had rented a plane and had made his way to the Colts stadium, where he crashed that plane into the stands right where the Colts fans had previously been sitting.
0: Holy smokes.
1: Yeah, the reason for Croner doing this is that earlier he had been kicked out of a bar for being belligerent. That bar was owned by Colts linebacker Bill Pellington, so he crashed the plane into the stands on first.
0: Wow. He didn't even go for the bench. He went right into the stands.
1: Nah, aim for the Colts fans.
2: You know, you don't kick me out.
0: Yeah. All right, Cody, thank you. What do you got planned? What do you got coming up in the Cody Tucker world?
1: Oh, not really much of anything. Just, you know, the same old stuff.
0: We had a super gay psychic on the show yesterday. He talked to dead people.
1: I mean, not for the gay part, but
0: No. But he goes by, like, he calls himself, like, your gay uncle. He's the unicorn warrior. He came in here and he talked to some dead people from Gio's family. It was pretty interesting.
1: Yeah, I mean, he didn't, but that's...
0: I knew you were going to say that.
1: Of course, he didn't talk to anyone. I had a psychic on my podcast a long time ago, and I could see how people would fall for it.
0: Right.
1: But it's the most generic... Like, she said that my grandma died. Oh, I'm sensing something in, like, the torso and the chest. Well, yeah, of course she died from something. I mean, unless she was shot in the head, like, there's really not many other options. Or bit by a rattlesnake.
2: In the moment, he got me, which he's good at. Then I went back and I did some research and it kind of debunked the whole thing.
0: Do you mean? Why?
2: Well, I was going to ChatGPT and stuff and trying to figure out how, because I couldn't figure out how he did it.
0: He knew about Gio's father. He knew Gio's father died when he was young, when he was 2 years old. And he knew Gio's father died, and then he had lung cancer.
2: But he didn't really.
3: How do you know about the pictures, the recent pictures?
2: Well, so according to ChatGPT, like, he made the odds of, like, they make general statement, like, literally the stuff that he said came up in the normal questions that a medium will go to,
0: right.
2: And they pivot off that, and they study your reactions and how you, because when he said that, you go, oh. And you perk up. He's like, all right, now I got him. And then they go further and further,
4: but then
2: and they kind of pivot on things.
4: But then explain his reading on me. Yeah. I'm not in the room.
0: Karma wasn't
4: him.
0: Even here.
2: It doesn't matter. It's because a lot of it is very generic.
4: I believe,
1: like, it's just general. It's like casting a wide net and then latching onto something that works. I mean, or things that are so general that it applies to almost anyone. But then they also know the pivots to make if it doesn't work.
2: It doesn't work.
1: This lady I had, I mean, I would say, like, oh, no, that wasn't right. She'd go, oh, well, actually, and, you know, but she did it in a way that made it seem like this is perfectly normal that she might have missed a little. It's a scam. No one's talking to dead people.
2: It's a good party trick. But statistically, what they're saying, the odds are that somebody in the group is going to have that scenario, and then they pivot off of that.
0: All I know is Cody is constantly pulling the joy out of everything that brings him joy.
4: You
0: took the aliens away from me. You took the psychic away from me.
2: I didn't want to say anything until, you know, somebody brought it up.
0: Listen.
1: Well, I can't help it. I mean, I have joy for things. I just don't like things that are scams.
0: Yeah, yeah.
1: Phoniness.
2: I put it into ChatGPT. I said, debunk psychic mediums. And literally the first five questions that came up were the five questions he asked us.
0: Oh, well, I mean, that could also be a good jump-off start, you know, off, whatever. I thought he was good.
2: No, it was still great. Yeah. It was still fun. It was impressive. I knew, you know, it's like I said, it's a good party trick.
1: It's like that O's the mental.
0: Yeah, he's from the future.
1: No, what that guy, oh, my God, what's his name? He just did a huge thing about how he does it. And he basically hacks into a person's phone and has them search things on their phone. And he's getting the information that they're looking up.
0: Really?
1: Yeah. So he's basically telling him, giving him a phone saying, like, all right, well, you can use this Google search engine, you know, whatever, blah, blah, blah. But that it's a fake version of Google where it's like, giving him the data that you're using, and they're just doing that beforehand, and he's not obviously showing that in the act.
2: So I put into ChatGPT, debunk psychic mediums, and the first three questions it gives as an example is, I'm getting a father figure, someone passed unexpectedly, chest or breathing issues, I'm seeing guilt about not saying goodbye. Those were the three exact questions that he started with yesterday, and ChatGPT has them verbatim.
0: All right, then I'm going to try and learn how to do it because I think I'd be good at that.
2: These work because most adults have lost a parent or grandparent, Heart disease and cancer are extremely common in almost all families,
0: right,
2: and almost everyone has unresolved feelings after death. So as soon as you react, that's when they pounce on it and they take it from there.
0: Yeah, it's interesting that he didn't come to me, because I am the one who's most, like, I have no unresolved issues with death. There's no, you know, there's nothing I can go, well, you know. Yeah.
2: They adjust based on facial expressions, body language, or tiny reactions in the room. And then, you know, because almost everybody knows somebody, you know.
0: But once
2: they get you, then you're in, and then they take it from there.
0: I choose to believe he talks to dead people, and the aliens are coming back, and they're coming to Cody's
2: house. I wanted it to be real, but I couldn't help myself. I had to ask ChatGPT.
0: It was pretty good what he did with Carmen.
2: Yeah.
4: I'm not in the room. That was pretty impressive. And again, it wasn't a chest. He knew it was head related. So. Yeah.
2: But also,
1: my God, he talked to a dead person then, I guess.
0: Negative Nelly.
2: He's throwing very common wide nets, basically. Well,
0: He did a good job. He was good.
2: No, he's very good.
0: Cody, thank you, brother. We will check in with you next week.
1: Sounds good. All see you all
0: day. There you go. Cody Tucker, everybody, live from Texas, joining us on the show. It's, I would say, a majority of the people, it's used to be 70-30. I would say more, it's like 80-20. Love Cody, but there's that 20% that do not.
2: Oh, yeah.
0: It's strong.
4: It's because of that right there.
3: Yeah. Real buzzkill.
4: Yeah.
0: Right. He knows. All right. We got to take a break now. We're running a little bit behind. If you'd like to get through on this show, 800-771-1025. Gio's going to tell your future with his five questions when we come back.
2: I gotcha.
0: No. Can you do that, you think?
2: No.
0: I don't.
2: No.
3: No, but it's just like anything else. Yeah, if you practice enough, you'd be able to do it.
2: It's definitely a talent, you know.
0: Look, all I know is if this guy was sitting in a room one day, and when the pandemic hit, and he got on TikTok and was like, all right, let me see if I can do this. And he did it, and he turned into a career. Good for him.
2: I watched the video.
0: A little something.
2: Maybe.
0: All right. It's the Mike Calta Show. 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
8: Earlier accidents cleared out of your way in the usual busy area, starting to decrease in volume, so not too bad of a wrap-up for your Thursday morning commute in both Hillsborough and Pinellas County. Keep in mind, some wet roads out there, still you're going to want to leave early and use caution. I'm Monica with traffic.
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22: Sun Toyota.
8: Lots of clouds and lots of rain, about a 60% chance of that all day long. Going to be warm and humid as well, high 85, cooling down to an overnight low tonight of 77 and for your Friday. Sun will peak out just a bit, still be some clouds as well. Those rain chances drop to 30%. Another warm day, high 89, and tomorrow night's low, 79.
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0: 102.5 The Bone. Oh, Gio, look at this TV. Over here. What a burger.
1: Burger day.
2: Hell yeah. That's great.
0: I mean, if we knew it was burger day, we should have planned ahead.
1: Oh. Gio knew.
2: We should have. I'll participate later on today.
0: I'm sure you will. That's my speed right there, waffles. I'll take a waffle.
2: I love a waffle.
0: I don't even care about syrup.
2: I love a Waffle House.
1: Oh, Waffle House is great.
0: Yeah, but the Waffle House is so gross.
3: No, it's not.
0: They could just clean it up a little bit.
3: No, nope.
1: You had a bad experience.
0: I had a lot of bad experiences.
3: Yeah.
2: There's some new ones that have popped up that are still pretty clean.
0: I went to one in Port Charlotte that was pretty nice.
2: Yeah.
4: And honestly, sometimes the dirtier the better.
0: Yeah. No, I saw roaches.
2: So did I one time.
5: Yeah, but you don't care at 3 o'clock in the morning.
0: No, I do care.
1: I told you the greatest Waffle House ever was the guy was making, I was getting scrambled cheese eggs, and the guy's doing stuff, whatever, and he takes a slice of cheese, and he's got like a couple slices of cheese, and he puts it in his mouth, and then he throws it, and then he throws one down, whatever, and I went, I'm out.
4: Okay.
1: He held it in his mouth,
0: yeah.
1: And then took it and threw it in the thing, and I went, you can't.
0: Yeah.
2: I mean,
0: what is he even thinking?
2: It kills everything. It's the heat.
1: By the way, we always talk about pranks, and I say every prank should end with somebody getting shot in the stomach. But there is a guy that does Uber Eats that pranks people. Like, if you ordered a burger and fries and a drink and stuff, and he comes walking up with the bag, and he's eating fries. He's got a thing of fries, and he's eating them, and he's like, they put too much salt on these, and I didn't get bacon because I don't like bacon. And they just look at him like, he's crazy. Whatever. He goes, I'm just playing. Here's your food. Don't mess with my food. Don't joke around.
0: No,
1: he comes up drinking, and he goes, he was like, strawberry mango. He goes, that's wild. You know, this and hands it to her, and the girl's like, he goes, there's like 90% of it left in there and stuff. And she goes, she like won't take it from him. And he goes, I'm just playing. Yours is in the thing. And she was like, I was about to say.
0: That now, would make me furious.
2: Yeah, now's not the time.
1: No.
2: You know?
0: No.
2: Because then there's no way you're going to convince me you didn't mess with my food.
1: Exactly.
2: Even though you say, oh, no, it's just a goof. I had my own fries.
1: Right, yeah.
0: No, don't
1: mess around with food at all. Like, don't play tricks on me if I have to go to the bathroom. Don't put salt in my burger. Don't put, you know, Tabasco in my straw.
0: Carmen.
4: Yes.
0: When a guy is putting on cologne,
4: okay,
0: how many times should he spray?
4: I would say like twice. And I'm also, one for each side.
0: So that's what I usually do. I do one on the left side, one on the right side, and then one like kind of in front of me, and I'll walk into it.
4: Okay.
0: And I think that's too much.
2: Where do you go? Where are you hitting?
0: Left side of my neck, right side of my neck, and then like right in the center over here, and then kind of like walk in.
2: Right.
0: My smell never sticks to me. It never stays with me. My son always smells like his cologne. So I watched him do it the other day. He sprays like 10 times.
2: Really?
0: Yeah. He's...
1: Well, that's why he always smells like it.
0: Yeah. Right.
2: Yeah.
0: Right. Same thing with Pete and with my other friends, and they do smell good, and they but they use too much.
2: 10 times.
1: I rarely wear cologne. And if I do, I spray a little bit on my wrist and I go like that. And then I do it here or whatever. And that's it.
0: How about the influencer known as Overspray Jay? He's become one of the top sellers of men fragrances on TikTok, in part by offering his followers a very specific piece of advice. Whatever scent they're wearing, ready for this? They should spritz themselves 100 times.
2: No, stop. That's
1: Overspray Jay. That's too much.
0: Overspray Jay says, if you ain't shining, are you even applying?
1: So do you ever have that when the people walk past you, whether it be a man or a woman? I'll say too much. I go too much. I mean, it's overpowering. I have a very sensitive nose.
0: But
1: I can tell you that for sure.
0: But it depends on what you're being overpowered with, because Titus O'Neil wears a tremendous amount of cologne, but he smells fantastic. And I can smell him the minute he walks in the door, and he smells great.
2: But it's not overpowering.
0: But he's wearing good stuff. So it's not overpowering. It's not hurting your nose because it's not like a bag of old dirty potpourri. It
2: stings the nuts.
0: Sometimes, yeah.
1: Especially if I'm eating and you're wearing a bunch of cologne or you're wearing a bunch of perfume and you walk by, and I'm like, you just ruined my meal.
2: Old lady perfume's the worst.
1: It's
2: That's when they really just double up on it.
1: Yeah.
2: And it's tough.
1: And a lot of times those people wear so much that they can't smell it anymore. that they've become completely nose deaf to it, you know, and so they're just putting more and more and more on, where the rest of the people are like, Jesus, overspray, Jay, that's too much.
2: Who was overspray at the, when we had the fundraiser? It was,
1: Chris. Yeah. He had way too much.
0: Chris Dixon?
2: Chris Dixon.
1: Yeah, it was crazy.
0: What did he say? Oh, yeah, that's right. We pointed that out.
2: We had to tell him.
1: Yeah.
0: What dicks we are.
2: We could smell across the room. Listen,
1: I could have pulled him aside, but, you know, it was better to do on air.
0: Galvin, I was watching going through our Instagram.
1: Yeah.
0: At the Mike Calta show the other day, and I was looking at the videos, and I watched the video of you telling me about John Moore. And when you go... When you go, guess who it was? Like, oh, is it that idiot from Eagle? Your face is the best. You just jump out. You're like, well, that idiot from Eagle was very happy to see us.
1: By the way, I would like to point out, you guys know, but the listeners do not know. So yesterday, I was at home and I was watching Law and Order, as I do. And I will tell you that we were talking about something, and the guy's girlfriend's name was Bettina, and I go, I've never heard that before. And Mike looked at me like I was crazy, like I was insane.
2: I had never heard that name either.
1: Right.
4: Same.
1: Right.
0: And I knew people with that name, so it was very common to
1: Right.
0: me.
1: So, you know, we discuss and we go, oh, okay, if you know somebody, but it's still not a common name, and I had never heard it before or anything like that. And we argued back and forth and stuff. And yesterday on Law and Order, Nola, I almost jumped out of my chair. They go, well, we're going to call an expert witness, Dr. Bettina Osgood. And I went, you got to be kidding me.
0: Yeah. Once you crack the seal.
1: Yeah, I guess probably, you know, it happened before. I just never noticed it, whatever. Yeah, but it was funny.
2: I really had never heard that.
1: I had never heard it before.
2: No.
1: Yeah. Dr. Bettina Osgood. I went, get out of here.
2: When Mike said he had multiple friends on Facebook, I said, no way.
0: No, I only have one friend on Facebook, but I do know multiple people with that name.
1: Yeah, but there are other people that said, Bettina. I know Bettina. Yeah. I know this, that, whatever. I had never heard it before.
0: It blew my mind, but also I'm sure there's names that would work in the reverse, where you're like, oh, you guys don't know Darla, you know?
1: Yeah.
0: And I'm like, oh.
1: Yeah.
2: Cigarette Carmen.
0: Yeah, really? Sorry, what's going on over there?
4: I thought I had it off. I'm just going through a coughing fit. I need another cough drop.
0: You all right?
4: Yeah.
0: You know Luden's?
4: Yeah, a little. It's just, I'm drinking so much water right now. I'm going to the bathroom every single break.
1: I think I got to switch to filters.
4: Like a waterfall. But then my throat hurts, so I need something in there. So.
2: Galvin said chloroseptic.
1: Yeah.
2: The old school.
4: Yeah.
0: Get the spray. Numb it up.
1: Ooh. Coat the throat.
4: Yeah, I don't
1: overspray,
4: know. Overspray,
1: Jay.
4: I know.
2: 100 sprays. That's insane.
4: That's crazy.
3: No wonder he's selling cologne.
2: Yeah.
0: Also, my wife has an $800 cologne. You're not getting 100 sprays out of that.
2: Right.
0: It'd be the whole goddamn whole
4: bottle.
0: How
4: much is her cologne?
0: Oh, I don't know. It's a lot. It's like $500, $600.
1: Jeez. Oh, that's
0: It's ridiculous.
1: Insane. Yeah.
0: No, even she'll tell you it's ridiculous.
1: Yeah, my wife's stuff that she has that I don't even know if they have anymore or whatever, but she gets it. And she keeps it in the refrigerator.
0: Oh, really?
1: Yeah. Is that a thing, Carmen?
4: I don't know. The only trick to cologne that I know about is you put Vaseline on the spots before you put it on. And then that way it sticks to it so you don't lose it as fast.
2: Mm-hmm. Don't you smell like Vaseline then?
4: Vaseline doesn't really have a smell.
0: You just get greasy spots on your neck.
4: But like they make the little stick now. I mean, you could even use.

0: discount.
1: No, that's like all cologne and perfumes. And it has alcohol in it.
0: It makes its way to the flea markets on discount.
1: Oh, yeah,
0: and that's how they're selling you stuff.
1: You think,
0: no.
2: Do you know the stuff that my wife wears, Carmen?
1: No, but I know she smells fantastic.
2: Yeah,
1: all the time.
2: I don't know the name of it either. I can't remember, but there evidently there's a fake version that you could buy from China.
1: Okay.
2: And Bobby bought it for us for Christmas one day.
3: Oh.
2: And it smelled like straight gasoline in the bottle. Yeah.
1: So I know there is a brand because of the girl I follow, Vanilla Swirl, on Instagram.
0: Vanilla Swirl sounds delicious.
2: Does she know Overspray J?
1: I don't think so. But that's her handle, is like Vanilla underscore Swirl, whatever. But she's basically a beauty influencer, and she does a lot of stuff at home. She dyes her own hair. She does her own microneedling. She does everything at home. But she has a lot of good dupe products like that. So she'll find a perfume and be like, if you like this, buy that one. If you like this, buy that one. And they're all on her Instagram store and stuff.
2: Get it, Vanilla Swirl. Mike, how's the show? Good morning.
4: Hey, good morning, all. How you doing?
2: Good. What's happening, buddy?
4: Hey, you're talking about the cologne and the overspray. Listen, I ride bicycles and I ride on that Suncoast Trail all the time.
2: Right.
4: And sometimes we'll be riding along in a line and we're going 18, 20 miles an hour and a dude will come the other way, probably going the same speed. So we're talking pretty good closing speed outdoors in the wind, and he'll go by and he'll be like, brother, is that from last night leftover?
2: Or yeah, you can smell it.
4: To go for a bike ride.
2: That seems to me the worst time to do it, before you exercise, before you go out there. That's pretty gross. I would think that he's either trying to worry, mask his smell, like what he's going to smell like. But you're right.
4: I don't know, man. It doesn't make gross. Sense to me.
2: Yeah, I'm with you, buddy. Thank you.
3: It's funny to me because I'll be out there and a woman will go past me and her clothes, it'll smell like fabric softener.
2: Right.
3: And it smells great.
2: Much better.
3: It smells fantastic. And then I get in my head and I go, what do I smell like?
2: Yeah.
3: If I can smell her fabric softener, what am I smelling like when I go past her? Does she smell fabric softener? Is she smelling, I don't know what?
2: Sweaty butt.
3: Yeah. Could be.
2: Mike, how's the show? Good morning. Hello?
5: Hey, good morning, guys. How are we doing today?
2: What's up, buddy?
5: Hey, I got a little hack for you with the cologne.
2: All right.
5: You take some petroleum jelly, put it in a different container like glass, warm it up a little bit with a hair dryer, a candle warmer, and melt it. You spray your cologne into the jar with the Vaseline, mix it up, let it harden again, and then you just put a couple wipes here and there, and supposedly it lasts all day long.
2: So I was in Georgia, and I went to like this little boutique store, and they had cologne like that. They had a little wax cologne. Little metal tin, and it was a wax cologne. I thought that made so much more sense. But yeah, I guess you can make your own too. Thank you for the heads up. But I bought the little cologne, and I got a lot of compliments on it. I forgot I had that.
3: Yeah, a lot of times I'll just do Yankee Candle, and I'll just put it on.
2: Melt it down a little. Yeah. Get a good scent.
3: Yeah.
2: Galvin, by the way, I got my car washed yesterday.
3: Oh, congratulations.
2: Yeah, I need to check in every time I do it.
3: And when is the walking appointment today?
2: Tomorrow.
3: Tomorrow.
2: Tomorrow's walking.
0: Right. Things are looking up.
2: All right?
3: Yeah. I'm
2: sticking to my plans.
3: Mm-hmm. No coffee stuff tomorrow? Done.
2: No coffee tomorrow.
3: All right. Mm-hmm.
2: I wonder if I'm going to regret that.
3: I wonder if it's going to happen, or if you text him tonight and be like, seriously, get coffee.
2: No, I won't. Mm-hmm. I won't, but I got to make sure I have that water ready to go.
3: All right.
2: Because if I come in here and I got nothing, I'm going to be miserable.
6: Are you still going to go get coffee, Gio?
3: Maybe.
2: Might go to Dunkin'.
3: Do you you think you'll be able to have water ready to go?
0: Make sure I have water ready to go.
2: No, I mean, like, I got to get a cup and get ice and water and the whole deal.
3: A lot.
2: Get that ready to go the night before.
3: Oh,
2: yeah.
0: Joe, you've got a new duty.
2: No, Joe. No, I can handle this one.
0: As assigned.
2: I can handle this
3: one. Like overnight oats. He's got overnight water. No. Make sure it's all.
2: I got it, Joe. Don't worry about it. Don't listen to these negative delis.
6: Let me know.
2: Mike, help the show. Good morning.
7: Hey, Mike. Love the show.
2: Thank you.
7: A couple weeks ago, you guys were talking about a lady who got pulled over for texting, but she didn't even have a right hand.
2: Yeah, that was today we talked about it.
3: We did the follow-up.
7: I saw the video just now, and I just happened to see it. It's hilarious, man.
2: Yeah.
7: I just wanted to call. I didn't know if you guys had saw the video.
2: Good rule is we saw it.
7: When she raised the nub, man, hand to God, that was, I lost it.

0: Hey, love the show. Thanks, guys.
1: Thank you, brother.
2: Yeah, so I don't know if he's realizing. So they did the follow-up because we had talked about that a couple weeks ago, and then they did the follow-up. It got thrown out of court because the lady was caught texting and driving or holding a handheld device, and she has no right hand. Yeah. And the police officer actually said, I saw it in your right hand, whatever, and then she holds up her nub, and she goes, I don't think so.
1: She goes, you want to call it a day?
2: Yeah.
3: And the police is a dick about it. He's like, yeah, no, I don't want to call it a day. And he gave her a ticket.
2: Yeah, he goes, no, it was in your right hand. And she's like, I don't have a right hand. Like, you keep saying it was in my right hand.
3: I think he asked her, hand to God, you say you did it. She's like, hand to God.
4: He's like, other hand.
3: So weird.
1: Poor lady. She hasn't been dealt a bad enough hand.
3: Well, oh, yes. Yeah.
1: All right, let me take a break.
3: 6 at 9.
1: And, oh, I forgot about that. Let's never do that again.
3: No.
1: Let's play a little game when we come back. We got some stuff to give away. We'll do that next. It's the Mike Calp, the show. 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
6: Earlier accidents cleared out of your way in the usual busy area, starting to decrease in volume. So not too bad of a wrap-up for your Thursday morning commute in both Hillsborough and Pinellas County. Keep in mind, some wet roads out there, still you're going to want to leave early and use caution. I'm Monica with Trap.
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21: 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It's JoJo here, a.k.a. Judge Juicy. We need to talk about something serious for a second. 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
6: Lots of clouds and lots of rain, about a 60% chance of that all day long. Going to be warm and humid as well, high 85, cooling down to an overnight low tonight of 77 and for your Friday. Sun will peak out just a bit, still be some clouds as well. Those rain chances drop to 30%. Another warm day, high 89, and tomorrow night's low, 79.
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0: 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It's 102.5 The Bone. Spencer Pratt got real fat in the face since he started running for mayor.
1: He's always been a little bloated.
0: I know, but now he's got no beard, so he's just got a fat face.
1: But I got to tell you, I hope he wins.
2: So
1: I
2: do
1: love
2: I.
1: His ads.
2: I got to tell you, Chelsea really Handler, who has her moment now because she's going after Shane and Tony and stuff, she was saying about him, he's a 40-something-year-old white male, straight, this like, that's the worst thing in the world you can be. But also, you know, she's going after him, and he comes out, and he said, her and I guess some other woman that's going after him, and he goes, isn't it interesting that two people that are going after me both had dinner with Jeffrey Epstein?
0: Yeah, right,
2: you're done. You can't say anything.
0: Yeah.
2: You were at a small dinner party with Jeffrey Epstein. Stop talking.
0: Mm-hmm. She's getting really... her yipping up and coming out of nowhere with that roast.
2: Yeah.
0: Now she's just, she's trying to capitalize that and turn that into something.
1: And it's like 15 minutes is up, lady.
2: Yeah.
0: But can I tell you, Carmen, something I don't know if you're going to believe this because I give you such a hard time all the time, but I really do find a lot of beauty in women that you wouldn't expect. I see beautiful fat women, beautiful, old women, young women, tall, short, you know what I mean? Like I could look at a woman and see, beauty. It's mostly in your attitude, and it's certainly in your confidence.
2: Yeah, for sure, sure.
0: If you're a confident, happy woman, you just seem more attractive to me. Not that you're trying to be. I'm just saying that's what I see, and that's what I like. When Chelsea Handler calls herself hot, that is such a turnoff to me.
2: Yep.
0: Like when she's like, I'm hot, and I'm rich, and blah, blah, blah.
2: Because if you never heard of Chelsea Handler, and I showed you a picture of her, you'd go, yeah, she's attractive, whatever.
0: Yeah.
2: But then her attitude and the way that she talks and her calling herself hot all just makes you go,
1: because
2: right,
1: you
2: right
1: know,
2: down.
1: Like, that's how she talks to you. She probably talks down to waiters. You know what I mean?
0: Yes. Carmen, you nailed it right on the head.
1: And I hate that. If you're someone who is rude to staff, especially staff that's taking care of you in the manner of serving you, there's no reason to be rude to them or talk down to them ever, but you can just tell she does.
3: Do you think she was always like that or just when she got rich?
0: Rich.
3: Yeah.
0: Rich.
3: Rich and successful.
0: Can I tell you, I saw the saddest thing the other day. For some reason, adults who take the bus really bother me.
2: Like
0: that.
2: Yeah,
0: it makes it sad for me because when I was a kid, taking the bus was a big deal. It wasn't a big deal because we have so much public transportation. It made so much sense to take a bus or take a train or take a ferry or take something because there was so much of it. You wouldn't be standing out in a rainstorm for more than 5 minutes before the next bus came or a snowstorm or something.
3: Plus, there's no parking. It's a pain in the ass.
0: It's so much more convenient to take a bus. How we don't have better public transportation here in Florida, I don't understand, especially when you have something like US 19 or Dale Mabry where they just run across town, just buses going back and forth. Anyway, I know there's Heartline and some of those other buses, but they're so unpredictable about when they're going to come. And, you know, I saw the saddest thing the other day. It was about 6 o'clock in the evening. We were down at the beach. We were staying at a hotel, but we were driving home from dinner. And I saw a young Hispanic woman with all her stuff in a bag making her way from the hotel to the bus stop. And I thought, this chick just bust her ass the whole day cleaning other people's rooms and doing stuff. And now has to go sit in this heat at a bus stop at 6:30 at night and wait for a bus to come take her home, which you know is not taking her to her house. It's taking her to where she's going to have to then walk somewhere after that.
2: Right.
0: Or I just felt awful for her.
1: Listen, when Chad first started coaching at Chamberlain, his first year, there was a kid who lived really close to the school, but he had to take one bus, right? He ended up moving halfway through the season. He had to take three buses to get to practice at 6 a.m. So he had to wake up around 3:30 to make sure he was out the door by 4.
0: It's crazy.
1: So he could take those buses to
2: for 2 hours.
0: Yeah.
1: Right. You know what I mean?
2: Yeah.
1: And he would have had to do that for school, and he probably still would have had to leave, you know, 3 hours early because of them rush hour traffic at that time.
0: It makes me feel terrible.
1: Yeah.
0: It really does. I get it when, you know, somebody's not driving a Ferrari, you're fine. I'm not, you know, I don't care. You got to get yourself a nice used car. That's okay. But those people who have to stand there and wait for a bus at a bus stop, just it depresses me.
1: But that also, I feel like that means we should fix the bus system.
0: Yeah, 100%.
1: You know what I mean? Like, that's what needs to get fixed.
2: I said that before. If I won the Powerball and I was driving and I saw that, I would probably be like, here, just take this car.
0: Yeah.
2: Here's the car for you.
0: Yep.
2: And it's a 2026 Mercedes. Oh, okay. Well, there you go.
0: That is one of the things that people use GoFundMes for that I think is great. When you hear about this guy who has to get up at 3 o'clock in the morning to get on a bus to take three buses to get to work 8 hours a day. And they pull the money together and they buy him a used car. That's what that kind of stuff should be for.
2: Or the guy, there's no bus that is near his house or goes to the thing, whatever. So he walks 3.5 miles every day to work. Yeah, that's insane.
3: Or it's like an old man who's got no car. So he Ubers for like 2 months trying to get to work every day.
2: What?
3: Yeah, that's impressive.
0: Come on, Joe. You did good, Joe. How'd our caper go?
4: Fantastic, Michael.
0: All right.
4: Yeah.
0: Good.
4: We're off the boxes have been eradicated from the porch.
0: Beautiful. Thank you, Joe.
3: Did you sneak over there? Or just?
4: Oh, no, I snuck. Even though I had permission, it was more fun.
0: It is.
2: Did a couple rolls behind a tree. Yeah.
0: I have to go take my car, my windshield, to get calibrated
1: today. Oh, I thought you were going to say fixed again.
0: No, I still have. I'm taking it. So this is what I'm doing. I'm taking it to get calibrated, and then I'm taking it to Zen Motorsports, and I'm going to be honest with you. I will test this out before I start promoting it. But Pete said he has a window film that goes over windows that will prevent it from shattering if it gets hit by a rock.
2: Mm-hmm.
0: And for some reason, the way the Hummer windshield is, the way it's built, I had the same problem with my last Hummer because of how flat it is. I'm constantly getting hit by rocks that are flying off of trucks in front of me, and it keeps breaking my windshield. So I'm going to try and get my windshield wrapped so we could see if that actually does anything.
3: So we're going to throw rocks at it? Give it a test?
1: I'm in.
0: No.
1: Well, we got to test it.
3: Yeah.
2: Yeah, I'll whip a few.
0: I'll throw a rock back at you. Good morning. Who's this?
5: Matt.
0: Matt, you're the winner. I'm sorry. I didn't have time to play a game. I just got too long talking. But please hold. No Carmen, grab you during the break, okay? He's on line two, Carmen.
1: Got it.
0: For the rest of you, it is 9:47. You have about 13 minutes before we give away another $1,000 with the Bone Bonus. We'll give you the keyword. You put it in the app. Boom. Sit back. You wait for a phone call. Somebody to call and tell you that you just won $1,000. Tomorrow is Friday. Do we have anything on the show tomorrow?
3: We do not.
0: We do not?
3: No.
0: No funny comedian?
3: No.
0: No witty guests?
3: No witty guests.
0: All right.
3: We got bagels coming.
0: Oh, yeah. That'll work. Who doesn't love a bagel? Check us out on Instagram at the Mike Calta Show. Please go find us on YouTube and like and subscribe. It doesn't cost you anything. It's free, but it notifies you every time we go live. Tomorrow, we're filming a new episode of Mike Mansplains Movies as I mansplain the classic Roadhouse.
3: Oh.
0: The Patrick Swayze classic to my wife, Amanda, who has never seen the movie.
2: I'm looking forward to this. Did you already do Midnight Run?
0: We did Midnight Run.
2: Oh, okay.
0: We did The Godfather. Mm-hmm. We have not done Roadhouse yet.
1: That'll I've seen the Godfather one. I haven't seen the Midnight Run one yet.
0: No. You will.
3: Is it posted? Can I watch it today?
4: No, you cannot.
0: Not yet.
4: Oh,
1: can you send me the link?
4: Nope.
0: I got a link for you.
1: Gross.
0: It's a tiny sausage link. Anything else?
2: I think that's it.
0: You guys have a great day. The after show with Johnny B comes up next. We'll see you guys tomorrow. Goodbye.

0: I'm hungry.
1: Yeah.
2: See, Babu, I'm a fool. I'm an old, fat, stupid fool. That's why.
3: What's really going on in your life?
4: Let's shoot Uma in the vagina.
5: Mike, why are you doing this?
6: Cal, I have to go.
7: Oh, yeah. Fo shiz. Genuine. What's up, homie?
6: Bushy.
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23: Earlier accidents cleared out of your way in the usual busy area, starting to decrease in volume. So not too bad of a wrap-up for your Thursday morning commute in both Hillsborough and Pinellas County. Keep in mind, some wet roads out there, still you're going to want to leave early and use caution. I'm Monica with traffic.
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0: We are live. We are here. I am Johnny B. And across from me, it is Thursday. You already know, ladies and gentlemen, boys and girls, number 62 in your program, number one in your heart, Ian Beckles.
1: Happy Thursday.
0: How you doing, buddy?
1: I'm fantastic.
0: Yeah, it's not bad. Summer is officially here.
1: Yeah.
0: It came earlier this week. Yeah. Every time I walk outside, it's like, oh, humidity, pow, pow, right in the face.
1: Well, I try to walk in the hottest time of the day.
0: Oh, and like 3 in the afternoon?
1: 2.
0: Crazy.
1: Like, and it's been a little challenging.
0: Yes.
1: It's been a void of oxygen.
0: Yeah, it's not good.
1: It's not good. No.
0: It's not good at all. I was I went and recorded some podcasts yesterday over in St. Pete after I left here. And I was hanging out with my buddies, comedians, outside at a comedy club in St. Pete. And shout out my boy Dick Roos, Joe Holt, Miles Neff. All these guys were hanging out. And I'm in a sweatsuit.
1: Okay. Oh, boy.
0: It's 2 o'clock in the afternoon.
1: Yeah, nah.
0: Parking lot. Asphalt. Yeah. And I'm loving hanging out with my boys. We're having a good time. But finally, after a little while, I go, bro, I am melting.
1: Yeah.
0: I got to go.
1: Yeah, I love it, but not this much.
0: Yeah, I ain't trying to die today.
1: Yeah, on the asphalt.
0: Before I go too far, because people are freaking out right now. They're freaking out. They're like, see the thing? I want money.
2: 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This hour's Bone Bonus keyword is...
0: This hour's keyword is loot. That's right. Give it a loot. L-O-O-T. You can get $1,000 of that loot, maybe. If you go right now to the 102.5 The Bone app, enter the keyword loot for the next 30 minutes, and that $1,000 bone bonus could be yours. Loot. L-O-O-T. If you don't hit it this time, you get 2 or 3 more chances today, noon, 2, and 5 o'clock. Good luck to you. I hope you win. Also, remember, if you get a weird phone call a little while after you put in that keyword, make sure you answer it. It might be us, and we might be giving you that loot, baby. So get in there, girl. Oh, man, so much that we could get to, and it's only an hour, Ian. That's the thing. We gotta rapid fire in there, baby. Today is a very happy day. It's a celebratory day. It is it's really Geo Day. Today is National Hamburger Day.
1: I heard.
0: Yeah, and I feel like I have to, as an American, I have to celebrate. I have to go.
1: Factual.
0: You know what I mean?
1: Where would you go if you had one?
0: That's
1: one
0: thing.
1: It's a tough one.
0: There's so many.
1: There is a lot.
0: There's so many choices.
1: Everybody has a hamburger. That's the thing. But here's the thing. Here's what messes it up. All the good steakhouses have hamburgers.
0: Happy hour ones at the bar.
1: And
0: people don't know.
1: If you have a great steakhouse, they're going to have a good hamburger.
0: Yes.
1: They just are.
0: I remember back in the day, go to Sideburns.
1: Yeah, they got a great burger there. Great.
0: It's like, and I asked the bartender, I go, it was like $12.
1: Yep.
0: At the bar, happy hour. And I was like, why is this burger so good? He goes, I don't know, man. Maybe they're taking the trimmings from all of the steaks next door.
1: All the Chateaubriand.
0: Oh, my God,
1: that's
0: bro.
1: A trimming from the Chateaubriand.
0: Yeah. And just, it's stupid. But there really are so many mom-and-pop places. Last week, I went and got devil crabs from a place that I've gotten them a million times. And for some reason, the shrinkflation, these things were tiny, tiny.
1: Okay.
0: And I was like, for $10 a piece. And I was like, what are we doing? Right? Like, I get food cost is up, the tariffs, the gas prices. I get all that. But I don't mind paying a little bit more. But I need a manly ass devil crab. I'm trying to eat. And so then I started like looking all over the place and looking at reviews and all these different food influencers locally and all this stuff. And I was finding places I never even heard of before.
1: There's so many.
0: In my city.
1: There's so many food trucks, brother.
0: Oh, my God.
1: So many. I just hit up my boy Heavy Lyrics. We've never been to Tom G's food truck, Snack Trap.
0: Yeah.
1: And I looked, I'm definitely following him on Instagram.
0: I have heard of him. Yeah.
1: His food, he has fried stuffed turkey legs.
0: Yeah, I need that.
1: He has fried oxtail.
0: Uh-huh.
1: Now, I've never seen fried oxtail on a menu on everything I love.
0: Yeah.
1: If I saw fried oxtail on a menu, you couldn't stop me from ordering it.
0: And right now I'm off the rails, so it's a good time for me to eat this stuff. Okay. I'm in a bad place right now.
1: Okay.
3: All my clothes is tight.
1: I just completely took off my rails. Like, I don't own them anymore.
4: Yeah, so dude.
1: I can't fall off them anymore.
4: It's brutal.
1: I just took my rails away. Gone.
4: It's brutal, man. Remove
1: your rails.
4: I know. I blame the news. Because every time I turn it on, it gives me a reason not to diet. Every single time. It's like, whoa, any time now we could be nuked by China and Iran. I go, that's a good point. You know, I probably should go ahead and
1: pasta.
4: Probably go get me some cutlets, And then, like, the next thing, it's like, aliens, more disclosure. What's really going to happen? I go, who knows? But you know what? It's National Burger Day. Let's just.
1: It sounds like you're blaming others for your girth.
4: Yes.
1: Okay. Just letting you know.
4: Well, I know what's going on.
1: You're very self-aware for a young man.
4: Oh, yeah, dude.
1: You're very self-aware. Yeah.
4: I'm never a guy that looks in the mirror and goes, what happened? I know exactly what happened.
1: I can see you look in the mirror and go, it's the media's fault.
4: We went to we went to the movies last night. My wife, two times this week, we went to the movies.
1: Wow.
4: Yeah, cool.
1: I haven't been to movies in 20 years.
4: Yeah. We go in little spurts, you know, when there's a couple flicks we want to see. And I'm part of, like, the AMC, like, Premier Club member or whatever. Because you get, like on Tuesdays and Wednesdays. This is a real old – that sounds like an old person talking right now.
1: It does.
4: On Tuesdays and Wednesdays, you get half off, which is great.
1: An extra butter in the popcorn.
4: Well, I didn't realize this. If you're a Premier member, you get a free refill on your large popcorn.
1: Which, say it ain't so.
4: Yeah. How much popcorn do you need?
1: I was about to ask that. I mean, how many calories in a large bag of
4: all popcorn? Of it?
1: Like, there's a lot of
4: with
1: butter.
4: With the fake-ass butter and all that?
1: So much sodium.
4: Well, here's the thing. The girl that was working behind the counter, and we went and saw a 10 o'clock movie, she goes, hey, you get a free extra popcorn. And I go, you mean a refill? She goes, yeah, but you want it right now? I look at my wife. I go, what? And I go, why not? It's
1: what else could you get?
4: So she gives me the giant bucket, and then she grabs a cardboard box like you're shopping at Aldi, and fills it up with popcorn and hands it to my wife. And I go, oh my God.
1: Hold up.
4: We got so much popcorn.
1: Yeah.
4: Like, we had already stopped at Walmart and bought, snacks and put my wife's purse.
1: Okay.
4: Like real champions, like real,
1: yeah,
4: real ballers,
1: like real Americans.
4: Yeah,
1: no, seriously, that's the American way,
4: bro.
1: No doubt.
4: I couldn't believe how much damn popcorn.
1: Everything. How much is the large popcorn?
4: Oh, I don't know. Like for a large popcorn and an icy, because that's what I usually get. It's $21.
1: That's not true. That's not true.
4: Huh?
1: That's not true.
4: That's what I spent. That's,
1: no, come on.
4: I get a discount. I'm a member.
1: No. Wait a minute. For one person?
4: Yeah.
1: No. A popcorn and an icy.
4: Yeah, $21.
1: You know how much product's in there?
4: Oh, yeah.
1: It can't be more than
4: about $1. 14 cents.
1: No, but popcorn, though.
4: I know, dude. I know.
1: Yikes.
4: I know.
1: I guess those styrofoam containers are expensive these days. Or whatever they're made of. I don't know if they're biodegradable or whatever.
4: I don't know, dude.
1: I don't get it anymore.
4: The point is, there's so many burgers out there that we have no idea about in the Tampa Bay area, and I want people to call in. And
1: I want to eat all of them.
4: Shout out your best burger. I don't care if it's a food truck, a diner, if it's a restaurant that doesn't even advertise burgers, because that happens all the time. It could be a seafood restaurant.
1: Fleming's has a fantastic burger.
4: Of course they do.
1: You've been to Boozy Pig?
4: Of course I have.
1: Boozy Pig has a fantastic burger.
4: They have a fantastic everything.
1: Yes, they do.
4: Yes, they do. I know, dude.
1: This is my inside scoop. Go to places, get a burger that sells meat.
4: Yeah.
1: Inner Bay Meat Market, right down the road.
4: Oh, yeah.
1: Great burger.
4: Really?
1: Great burger. They have a lamb burger. Oh. Absolutely. That's my people's over there.
4: Oh.
1: That's my people's.
4: Well, I've been to, like, when somebody's from out of town and they go, where's a good burger in Tampa? Yeah. I'll tell them the burger spot.
1: Well, regardless who it is.
4: Yeah.
1: You're going to take them to the burger spot?
4: Yeah.
1: Regardless who it is?
4: In the daytime.
1: It would scare us.
4: In the daytime? It's fine. I grew up right around the corner from there. We're good.
1: Okay, but once again, if you have somebody that looks like Opie or like...
4: Sure.
1: Like, I don't know if
4: Chris the burger Dixon. Spot...
1: Yeah. I'm not sure if the burger spot is the spot.
4: Yeah.
1: No, the burger's fantastic.
4: It's unbelievable.
1: It is like an old black lady made.
4: Because that's what happens.
1: Yeah.
4: Well, you know Jada. That's her family.
1: No.
4: Yeah, that's her aunt and uncle. Yeah.
1: Really?
4: Yes.
1: I did not know that.
4: Yeah, it's a culinary family, dude.
1: Wow.
4: She cut her teeth working in there. Yeah.
1: Well, Jada's father plays softball with Jay.
4: See what I'm saying?
1: Jay Retro, very incestuous, this whole Tampa area.
4: Absolutely small world when it comes to that stuff. No, but their food, not only is it good, but they don't raise the prices ever. Like,
1: it's old school burgers, too.
4: Yeah.
1: It's just like a no-nonsense.
4: Yes.
1: Don't even cut the onions right. Just, you know what I'm saying? Just, yes.
4: Yeah.
1: Get messy burger. Get messy.
4: Now, there's some places I've heard of that I haven't been to yet. Have you heard of Mighty Fine? It's in downtown Tampa.
1: I've not.
4: I heard they got a slamming ass burger, dude. Mm. Now I want to go.
1: You know what the one place that everybody brings up, and I just haven't caught it? I went twice. El Cap. I just don't get it.
4: I've had it. It's fine.
1: I don't get it. Like, I don't get the...
4: It's not mind-blowing.
1: That's what I'm saying, though. Like, when they're known for that. That's their it. That's their thing. And I go there, and I'm like,
4: You've got a burger 10 times better than them right down a couple blocks down the road.
1: Who's that?
4: I posted a picture a couple weeks ago. I went to lunch with my son. And this picture probably made me $40 on Meta.
1: Okay.
4: Because it had so many likes.
1: Mm-hmm.
4: And I'm monetized, in case y'all didn't know it. Johnny B. Tampa on everything. Ian Beckles Show on everything.
1: That's right.
4: Noble Crust.
1: Noble Crust is great.
4: Everybody. I got the double bacon cheeseburger.
1: I saw it.
4: When it came out.
1: I saw it. And I'm like, oh, boy. Oh, boy.
4: And for me not to order the fried chicken at Noble Crust, because that's my go-to every single time.
1: Yeah, waffles, chicken and waffles are fantastic.
4: Oh, my Lord Jesus. And for people don't know, they marinate their chicken in sweet tea for 24 hours.
1: I did not know that.
4: Uh-huh. And then they double fry it. They double batter, double fry. It's so good, dude.
1: Really, really good.
4: But, yeah, my son, it was his first time getting a fried chicken, and he was giggling. He goes, this is crazy.
1: I'm
4: going to eat this whole damn burger.
1: They put honey on it? I think they put some honey on it.
4: They have a hot honey.
1: Yes.
4: Yeah.
1: I love me a hot honey, though.
4: Yeah, me too.
1: Hot honey on pizza?
4: Mike's just came out with an extra hot honey.
1: Really?
4: I got a bottle at the house.
1: How much did the bottle cost? $25?
4: No.
1: No, they're expensive, though,
4: yes,
1: bro.
4: They are expensive. They are.
1: I'm like, $25 for some honey?
4: Yeah, it was on sale. I think it was on sale at Publix for like $9.
1: Isn't it great that they can just put their hand in a bee's hive and pull out honey and put some hot sauce in it and charge $25 for it?
4: Good for them, man.
1: Only in America.
4: Good for them, dude.
1: Yeah, right.
4: I got to find my hustle. I can't be hating. Let's grab phones. Hey, you're on the Mike Calta After Show with Johnny B and Ian Beckles. How can I help you?
3: Yeah, I know. It's really kick-ass burgers. I know. I get a Chili's by my house in Tarpon.
4: You say Chili's?
3: Free for a meat deal, and they're really juicy like anything, these burgers.
1: Chili's has the best burger to you? Medicine Man?
4: That's so sad, dude.
1: Chili's?
3: Yeah, I like burgers, really good burgers.
1: Yeah, but okay, but if you like really good burgers and you say the best burger's Chili's, then you're out.
3: I mean, for the money, you know, for $10.99, you get that. You get a salad or soup.
4: Salad.
1: Oh, for the money, you probably get a good steak at Chili's too, but Fleming's is better,
3: and
1: though.
3: It's delicious.
4: What's wrong with you?
1: I don't know.
3: It's the best deal for the buck.
4: Wow.
1: We're going
3: I know
1: the
3: there's other great places for burgers too that are really dynamite, like Tarpon Tavern.
1: The great Tarpon Tavern.
4: That sounds like they would have a great burger.
1: No doubt.
3: Yeah.
4: All right, buddy. Hey, where are you?
3: I hate fast foodies. They suck.
4: Nate, what concert are you going to this weekend?
3: Hopefully Shinedown. My birthday's on May 30th, which is Saturday. It'll be perfect for us. I get tickets for that.
4: Oh, my God. Somebody.
1: Hook him up, man.
4: It's his birthday.
1: Oh, you hook him up, Johnny. Shinedown.
4: I'm sorry. I lost him. I don't know what happened. Shinedown on these
1: poor
4: nuts.
1: Medicine,
4: yeah, I don't know. Maybe I'll send an email. See what I could do.
1: Right.
4: Yeah, people are always like, hey, Johnny, can you get me tickets? I go, dude, I can't even get my own tickets.
1: I'm going to a concert this weekend.
4: Which one?
1: In Jacksonville.
4: All the way in Jackson. Oh, is it the old school one?
1: The Four Legends.
4: Oh, man.
1: I got Chaka Khan.
4: Yes.
1: I got Diana Ross.
4: Okay.
1: I got...
4: It's crazy she's still alive.
1: Really? It looks
4: good, too. Yeah.
1: And there's two others. Chaka Khan, Diana Ross.
4: Patti LaBelle.
1: Patti LaBelle.
4: When you told me that, I was so
1: jealous.
4: And
1: Stephanie Mills.
4: And Mills. God.
1: And Stephanie Mills has a good 4 or 5 bangers, too, from a slow jam, so... Yeah, we're going to get really cool.
4: John Cenny is off his rocker, by the way.
1: What did he do?
4: He texted us.
1: About what? He's an El Cap guy, isn't he?
4: Yeah.
1: Isn't he an El Cap guy?
4: All caps, he said.
1: Oh, really?
4: He said horse manure, but not the real word. Noble Crust, burger over El Cap, we are high.
1: Okay, but what else? I mean,
4: well, yeah, we are
1: why
4: high.
1: Why are you telling us? Why are you dry snitching? Okay, John Setting, you dry snitching
4: what's
1: on
4: wrong, dog?
1: Okay, you got me. But
4: no.
1: But Noble Crust Burger is better than El. You know what? I should go to El Cap today.
4: Okay.
1: I should go. You want to go?
4: Sure.
1: You have something to do after this?
4: Oh, I gotta track some stuff for the other station. But,
1: that sucks. You got to make money? Good for you.
4: Yeah, I know.
1: Make
4: it's horrible. Money, I know, dude. But after that, no.
1: I want to. It's one of those things where it's like NASCAR. It's like I want to get it.
4: Yes.
1: But I don't get it. Maybe I just got two bad experiences.
4: No, I had it once, and it was good, but it wasn't like the best thing I ever had.
1: Okay.
4: It was solid as hell.
1: Okay.
4: But the burger I had at Noble Crust, it was my first time having a Noble Crust burger last week. It blew my brain. I was like, God damn. You know, and I look at every little detail. Like, I know you do that, too. Like,
1: no doubt.
4: The texture of the meat. Like, what kind of grind is on the meat? What kind of meat? You know what I mean? I could tell you right away if it's 80, 20, whatever. Mm-hmm. You know, like, but it was spot on. Seasoned perfectly. The bun was toasted perfectly. Everything was perfect.
1: Did it have to be toasted, though? Because you can have a perfect non-toasted bun, too.
4: Sure, but
1: you
4: know,
1: I
4: prefer a little butter on the inside, you know, maybe a little garlic butter and toaster up for daddy a little bit.
1: Just a little bit.
4: You know what I'm saying? Now I feel bad. Now I want to go back to El Cap because it's been years since I was over there.
1: So. It's been years for me, too.
4: Yeah, you know.
1: But it's been the joint since I've been here.
4: Sure.
1: And I gave it 2 tries.
4: I got you.
1: I really offended John Senning because I also talked bad about NASCAR. It wasn't on purpose.
4: Oh, don't do that.
1: That wasn't on purpose.
4: Yeah.
1: I like John. I listen to him.
4: When Kurt Busch passed away last week, very, very sad.
1: Very odd.
4: I was in a text chain with my comedian friends, and my buddy's like, oh man, he just had the sniffles last week, and now he's dead.
1: Didn't he win a race like just now?
4: Yeah, and I said, man, I really took a left turn, and nobody laughed, dude. I was like, come on, man.
1: Well, I laughed for it.
4: I think Kurt would have appreciated
1: that.
4: I'm like, man, what's
1: that's funny?
4: Right?
1: It's too soon though.
4: It was in a text chain. I didn't say it on Netflix.
1: Well, comedians can't really do too soon.
4: Oh, yeah.
1: You guys do too soon. That's kind of what you do.
4: Yeah, sometimes.
1: Yeah. I kind of look at the Kevin Hart roast was all too soon.
4: Jesus
1: Every
4: Christ.
1: Last bit of it. They're still talking about it. It's crazy.
4: It's unbelievable.
1: It's crazy.
4: It's like, get out of here. Everybody wants to be offended, and I'm so sick of seeing Chelsea Handler's face. Just stop popping her up on everything.
1: But every station is talking about her like she's losing. She's winning. Everybody's talking about her. Everybody.
4: Right. Yeah.
1: She's winning. You're going to get canceled. How are you going to get canceled when everybody's talking about
4: her? Oh, she's not getting canceled.
1: Oh, no, please. She got way more popular by doing this. When everybody's talking about you, you're becoming more popular.
4: Well, I mean, any press is good press, you know?
1: That's not true.
4: I mean, in her case, you know?
1: In this case.
4: Yes.
1: Touch a kid and see how it turns out.
4: Well, that's the thing. The part of her being in the news every 5 seconds is mentioning that she had... dinner with Jeffrey Epstein and small dinner parties with Jeffrey Epstein. And Galvin said that this morning. He goes, once that's out there, shut your mouth.
1: Yeah, but
4: you don't have an argument on anything.
1: Are we allowed to hold that against somebody?
4: I think so.
1: Are we?
4: Yes.
1: Think about it.
4: Yeah. If you were known to have to be in a small dinner party.
1: So we should just not like anybody who's associated with Jeffrey Epstein.
4: You got to question them.
1: Okay.
4: Now, if you're at a giant gala, it's easy. Me and you could walk into somewhere and somebody Shady's in there and you go, oh crap, I didn't even know they were going to be here. And they go, oh, Ian Beckles was hanging out with blah, blah, blah. Man, it was 500 people. But if you go to their house and there's 6 of you, that's
1: listen, I'm in the circle of people that believes that if your name was associated with Jeffrey Epstein in any way,
4: yeah,
1: you were associated with him. Okay?
4: Right.
1: Even Joe Rogan for me. Okay. Even though you were on the list and they asked you to go, that means you're part of their circle, all right? I think they're all part of this circle that we're not part of. I really do believe that.
4: Oh, well, there's a lot of people that you know, we're not even aware of, I'm sure.
1: A lot of people.
4: Sure.
1: But the people that were mentioned,
4: yeah,
1: you're part of it. There's nothing else. There ain't nothing else. If you were talking to that dude, you're in that circle. They didn't let people outside the circle. That ain't a circle you can let outside people into, okay? So if Joe Rogan was invited to that island, he's one of them. That's my mentality.
4: Even if he didn't go?
1: Doesn't matter.
4: Oh, hey, man.
1: How about this, Johnny B? Hey, Johnny B, you want to go to this island? You'd be like, oh, yeah, sure. And they bring Johnny B onto the island. You know what's going to happen? You're going to go, ugh, I don't like this. And then you're going to tell everybody that there's an island, right? So if you're inviting somebody to the island, that means you're comfortable with them being one of you. That's just me.
4: I don't know.
1: Maybe I'm the crazy guy. Maybe.
4: A little bit, because what if somebody invited you? And
1: they
4: you were
1: won't
4: like,
1: invite me because I'm an outsider.
4: I know, but what if they did?
1: They didn't.
4: They go, man, I would love to eat some kids with Ian Beckles.
1: Chris Tucker, complicit.
4: But
1: period.
4: He's a weird kid.
1: Okay.
4: Yeah.
1: Okay, but I don't care what color you are. If your name's on it and you're invited to that island or you were on that island, you're guilty as sin.
4: Oh, I don't think race plays a part in this.
1: Period. I don't want people to think I'm attacking this.
4: I don't care.
1: I don't care if you're Democrat, Republican, liberal, conservative. If you're on that damn island,
4: you were
1: wrong.
4: There was every kind of person on that island.
1: Everybody knew what was going on, though.
4: Yeah.
1: Everybody knew, okay? So if you went to that island, your soul was sold already.
4: By the way, it was Kyle Busch. I got corrected. I said, I don't know why I said Kurt Busch. Are they related? I think maybe.
1: I think they have to be, don't they? I think one's is a son.
4: George Bush.
1: I think it's son, isn't it?
4: I don't know. Barbara Bush's son. Okay. All the Bush Gardens.
1: We're talking about stuff we don't know nothing about.
4: Johnson.
1: We're talking about nothing. We don't know nothing about NASCAR.
4: He's all caps texting me. And I'm feeling.
1: Is he yelling at you?
4: I'm being attacked.
1: Is he being mean to you?
4: I don't know. I'm scared, man. Mike out there at the show. Who's this?
5: Hey, Johnny B. It's Tony.
4: What's up, Tony?
5: Hey, I just got back to my service van. I don't know if I missed it, but has anybody mentioned the burger spot in Tampa?
4: That was the first place
1: yes, we said. Yes, we did.
4: Yes, sir. Absolutely.
5: And I've also done some service work there in their kitchen. Spotless.
4: Good. That's good to know.
1: That's a wonderful thing.
4: It's important to me.
1: Yes, it really is, actually.
5: And then for your deviled crabs, there's a little cafe right off of a McIntosh and I-4 called Strawberry Cafe.
4: Uh-huh.
5: They have a great deviled crab. They're only like $7-$8.
4: And I know that place.
5: Cubans and a whole cafeteria of like Cuban food.
4: I know, right there by the Strawberry Festival. Yeah, I know exactly where you're talking about. Thanks, buddy. I appreciate it. You the man, Tony.
5: Later.
4: Yeah. Oh, man. Mike out the after show. Who are you?
6: Hey, guys.
4: Hi.
1: What's up?
6: Hey, the best burger spot used to be on Columbus, just off of Boulevard. Isaac's World's Famous Burgers.
1: Okay.
4: Hmm. All right.
1: Isaac certainly is not Caucasian. I don't know.
4: On Boulevard, that's the same road that the burger spot is on. So I don't know.
1: Am I just jumping to conclusions?
4: Is it near MLK?
1: Am I generalizing?
6: It used to be on Columbus.
4: Oh yeah, Columbus also. Yes, that also
1: once again.
4: That's also checks the boxes.
1: The ethnic area.
4: Isaac and on Columbus.
1: Yeah, you want good foods? Go look for brown folks.
4: You know Tyrese's Burgers over off Lake.
1: Yeah, right.
4: Yeah, nice Jewish man.
1: You know who used to have the best burgers? Used to be Robert's Meats on West Shore.
4: Yeah, yeah, I remember that place.
1: Once again, he sold meat.
4: Yeah.
1: Robert's had the best hamburger, and then Robert died.
4: Oh, yeah, that's like, was that off El Prado and or right Manhattan?
1: Yep.
4: Yeah.
1: It actually changed sides of the road. It was on one side, it went the other side. I was going to Robert's since like 1990, bro.
4: Yeah, I used to live right there on El Prado and, you know, in between Manhattan and Del Mabry, right there.
1: Funny part, I lived at the Cove. In 1990, which is right on West Shore.
4: Yep.
1: I lived in Culbreth Isles for 20 years. And now I live in Regency Cove, which is on West Shore. So West Shore is my street.
4: Though. It's fancy,
1: like if they want to name it Ian Beckles Boulevard, I won't stop you.
4: They should.
1: I know.
4: That would be sexy.
1: And then it leads on to Leroy Selman's.
4: Oh, my God.
1: Oh, my God. What a synergy.
4: You know what I'm saying?
1: Just the flow of it.
4: Just representing for black reals. Greatness in our city.
1: Everybody, there's traffic on Ian Beckles Boulevard.
4: Oh, my God. That'd be dope.
1: It sounds great. I love it.
4: You're like, oh, which Buccaneer are you stuck in traffic on? I need to know.
1: Then they would say, hey, Mayor, we're going to change to Ian Beckles Boulevard. She's like, who this?
4: Oh, she better not
1: no,
4: say
1: I,
4: that.
1: No, I know Mayor Cass.
4: Of course, I do
1: we're
4: too.
1: Good. We're good.
4: Yeah.
1: I like her.
4: Hello, you're on the Mike Count the After Show. How can we help you today?
7: Hi. This is Ken in Sarasota.
4: Hey, what up, Ken?
7: Sure, it's not a popular choice, but my favorite burger is Wendy's.
1: I ain't mad at you.
4: All right.
1: I, as far as fast food goes, and I'm omitting Five Guys because I ain't fast.
4: Thanks, Ken.
1: To me, Wendy's is by far the superior hamburger. It's not close for me.
4: You just can't go at like midnight. Because every time I've been there at midnight, there's some kid that's like super, super stoned out of his brain. And the burger came out, like the meat, the patties on the outside of the paper. Yeah.

0: three cars in, people just started showing up.
1: Yeah.
0: There was teenagers everywhere. Yeah. It was chaos. Yeah. It looked like it was one of those teen takeovers.
1: Kind of the place to be, though. I think there's a little bit of that in it. You know what I mean?
0: Just because of the hype on social media. Yeah.
1: Well, I had a Whataburger back in the day, and I thought it was fantastic. I haven't had one in a long time. When I went to L.A., we went to In-N-Out Burger.
0: Yeah.
1: Very unimpressed.
0: It's solid.
1: It's just a good burger. It's solid. But it's just like I don't need
0: not the
1: to,
0: best in the country.
1: I don't need to go back, though. That's the thing.
0: I think Five Guys is better.
1: I'll go back to Roscoe's, though.
0: Oh, well, you're talking chicken again,
1: yeah,
0: dude.
1: I know.
0: Come on. Well, what are we doing?
1: Oh, the black guy always got to talk chicken. It's Happy Hamburger Day, everybody.
0: If you're on home, we'll take your calls when we come back.
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7: Lots of clouds and lots of rain, about a 60% chance of that all day long. Going to be warm and humid as well, high 85, cooling down to an overnight low tonight of 77 and for your Friday. Sun will peak out just a bit, still be some clouds as well. Those rain chances drop to 30%. Another warm day, high 89, and tomorrow night's low 79.
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0: The Bone, Johnny B and Ian Beckles on a Thursday. It's going to be off and on rain today, baby. So be careful out there. People driving like Jagoffs. If you hit me, don't kill me. But at least, you know, break a bone, give me a speech impediment, something like that.
1: Clip him a little bit.
0: Just a little bit.
1: Got money.
0: The phones are still lit up. People want to talk about burgers. I knew if I brought this up, it would happen. By the way,
1: talk about food in general.
0: This morning I heard Mike say something about challenging Galvin in like a cook-off or something like that again. I've pitched this around this building for a while to do a station-wide barbecue cook-off, any kind of cook-off.
1: Yeah.
0: Pick a genre of food.
1: Doesn't matter.
0: I don't think they want this smoke.
1: Well, it's going to be a two-man race, John said it. He said it. I know John thinks he's, Young Buck thinks he can throw down with the
0: I think John's going to be one of the upper echelon people.
1: Okay, fight for third.
0: But.
1: Watch out.
0: I'm pretty confident.
1: Bring Pat Maroon. Let him barbecue, too.
0: Ooh.
1: Yeah, ooh.
0: Yeah, you want some Ian Buckles?
1: You want some of this real smoke?
0: Yeah, bitch.
1: You want some of this Buckles smoke?
0: You get some of the real, real.
1: Right?
0: Real. Oh, bitch. I say that, he's going to be like, who is Johnny C? Who is this guy?
1: Why is he chirping me?
0: Why would he say this?
1: Dude, I swear to God, like, I want to take that. Why is he chirping me and making, like, my ringtone?
0: Yeah.
1: Pat Maroon said, why is he chirping me? I go, this is the best day of my life.
0: It is pretty cool.
1: I watch Letterkenny. Like, that's a wonderful word, chirping.
0: It's it is.
1: It's just a hockey word.
0: Yeah.
1: Nobody uses chirping any other way but for hockey or birds.
0: You're right.
1: I know. It's a hockey word.
0: That is so funny. 800-771-1025. If you'd like to call and talk to us. Remind everybody, tomorrow I'll be in Brooksville, and tickets are almost gone. There's only a handful left out at the hardware store. So I'm telling you that because I don't want you to get frozen out of the show because it's going to be a banger. Dick Roos is featuring for me. He'll be in studio tomorrow. Stefano Capicato is hosting. It's going to be fantastic. And there's an after party that they're just going to throw down an after party with a DJ and everything afterwards. So it's going to be a lot
1: of
0: fun.
1: Where did you say this was?
0: The hardware store. It's an event space that used to be an actual hardware store.
1: I was about to say it.
0: Yeah.
1: I thought it was an actual hardware store.
0: It used to be. And they renovated it. It's gorgeous inside. Yeah. Like, it's really, really nice. If you go to my social media, Johnny B Tampa, you'll see I reposted their videos. And they do a good job with their social media team and stuff. So that's going to be great. Plant City on Saturday.
1: Nice.
0: And the tickets are doing really well there for the State Theater in Plant City. So it should be a very, very fun weekend of comedy indoors, which is it's going to be nice.
1: It's necessary. It's necessary.
0: Last Friday was outdoors.
1: Like, I walked from my truck to the front door, and I looked down at my shirt, and I was just schwitzing a little bit on my belly.
0: Yes.
1: It's ridiculous. I mean, come on. How far is that? Like 50 yards?
0: I don't. Yeah.
1: It's okay. Nice. I'm in pretty good shape. I mean, I get to sweat in 8 seconds.
0: I know.
1: Come on, man.
0: And you're already back to doing a little bit of coaching out there with the kids, right? Spring ball.
1: Yeah, it's not. Well, spring ball at Chamberlain is not like spring ball at Plant.
0: I got you.
1: Okay, so I show up at practice Monday morning, and they're lining up in a little spin line up there in a circle for stretching, and I count 1, 2, 3, 4, 5, 6, 7, 8.
0: Oh, boy.
1: So we had 8 players Monday practice, and I'm sitting there with 2 linemen who have never played before. And it's just, you know, it's just not Plant football or Jesuit or anything like that.
0: Yeah, it's
1: But
0: tough.
1: We're trying to bring it up there, but with 8 players, it's not an easy equation.
0: It's not good.
1: So if you're in the Chamberlain area and you can play football a little bit, bring your ass.
0: Yeah, if you want to take a city bus from another area, it can really use the help.
1: We had a kid from Brandon used to take a city bus, and I go, what time did you leave your house? And he said, 4.
0: I heard Carmen talk about that.
1: And I was like, what?
0: Yeah.
1: 4.
0: Wow. That is wild. When I was junior high, I was in, it used to be Middleton Junior High, now it's a high school, and I wanted to go to Van Buren, and I had to take a city bus from Seminole Heights all the way over by Busch Gardens, and then it only got within 10 blocks of the school, so it would drop me off on Busch Boulevard, and I would walk 10 blocks to the school and then go home the same way every day, and I played football and all that, but I was happy. I liked that school so much better. I just did it every day. I didn't think it was inconvenient. I just thought that was my routine. You know, that's how I went to school. But I had to get up at 6 o'clock every morning.
1: Yeah,
0: to do
1: well,
0: that.
1: It's just a different equation when you're playing for. I use Plant because my kids went to Plant. Okay,
0: yeah, my son did a couple years there. Yeah.
1: Well, here's the difference between my house and maybe all of my kids. my kids had two parents.
0: Yeah.
1: We made a little bit of money. Okay. Yeah.
0: That's like all the
1: parents
0: kids
1: cared. Yeah. They were present all the time.
0: Yeah.
1: I have kids, and I've coached. This is my third year. I met one father so far.
0: Also, Plant's got great alumni.
1: Everything.
0: I mean, it's
1: everything. They have great everything.
0: I'd be up in the bleachers watching my son play, and Brad Culpepper's sitting to my left. Yeah. Wade Boggs is sitting over here. I go, jeez.
1: Yeah, it's a lot of money.
0: It's nice.
1: A lot of money.
0: Yeah, yeah, yeah. All right, let's tear through these calls.
1: Let's get some burger talking. I'm going to get a burger.
0: Oh, it's 100%.
1: I can't figure out where, though, yet.
0: 100%.
1: I might just Uber Eats the burger spot before this show's over.
0: I see what you're saying.
1: That might happen.
0: Yeah, that's good. I almost want to try a new spot, though. Like, I want to.
1: I know what you mean.
0: Let's grab some calls. Maybe somebody's got one for us. Okay. A little gym out there. If you say Chili's, I'm hanging up on you.
1: Yes, please.
0: And no shade towards Chili's.
1: I mean, no.
0: It's fine. Mike out there after the show. Who's this?
2: Yeah, Scott from Lakeland.
0: Hey, what's up, Scott?
2: Not much. How you guys doing today?
0: Good. Hungry.
1: Fantastic.
0: Hungry now.
2: Mm-hmm. Me too. Hey, I wanted to give you a new secret burger spot.
0: Yes.
2: Over here in Lakeland, we got a place called Grievous Angels that just opened about 2 months ago.
1: Grievous Angels.
2: And they do fabulous smash burgers, and then they have hot dogs also. And it's opened by the same company that owns, the chicken place over here. I can't remember the name for some reason.
0: Okay. Is it in the hood? Is it a biker bar? What? Explain the place to me.
2: It's a small little sandwich shop, and they're across from, they're near downtown Lakeland.
0: Oh, yeah.
2: Next to Station 1.
0: I know exactly where they're at. Okay. All right. Appreciate it, buddy.
2: Yeah, have a good one.
0: Polk County. I love Polk County.
1: There's another one I'm surprised you didn't bring up because you were the one that, put a stamp on it when I told you.
0: Yeah.
1: Portillo's.
0: Oh, yeah, dude.
1: Portillo's, that's a great burger.
0: For a drive-thru, go-to for a drive-thru.
1: Yes.
0: Like, I consider it fast food, because it's a drive-thru.
1: Yeah.
0: Most people go through the drive-thru.
1: Fast-ish,
0: yes.
1: Yeah.
0: But their Italian beef sandwiches are fantastic. Yeah. But I tell people all the time, do not sleep on their burgers. They're always
1: really
0: good.
1: Really, really good burgers.
0: Yes. Freaks me out. Yeah. Mike out there at the show. Who's this?
3: Hey, this is John.
0: What's up, buddy?
1: Hi, John.
3: Hey, what's going on, brother? I can't wait for football season to tailgate again with you guys.
1: Yeah, let's go.
3: I just wanted to give you the Burger Vault. I don't know if you guys said that, but Burger Vault, I had that in Tampa a couple weeks ago. It was phenomenal. They even have a gold leaf burger, but the juiciness of that burger is just great.
1: The Burger
3: Vault. And
1: then
3: real quick, where's
0: the Burger Vault?
3: No, Burger Vault. Vault, vault safe.
0: Okay. I say,
3: yeah, it's a pretty good spot. And then real quick for Ian, I really appreciate you continuously to talk about these Epstein files, man, because it's one thing that nobody needs to get rid of. Everybody needs to continue talking about it. You know what I mean? It's
1: just
3: people that are hurting out here, hurting kids.
0: Yeah.
3: It's not the American way.
1: Thank you, sir.
3: So to have a bunch of politicians involved in that, I mean, our tax dollars, what's going on? But anyway, and just a little bit of a coincidence, Donald Trump stayed out of his son's wedding. Happens to be Jeffrey Epstein's ex-banker's daughter that he just married.
0: Crazy.
3: Don't take my word for it. Do your own research. But you're right, Beckles. There is a little club, and we're just not part of it.
0: Oh, yeah. I think we all know that. Thanks, dude.
1: Yeah, listen, I'm not trying to get overly political, but listen,
0: I gotta be honest.
1: There's an association with Donald Trump and Jeffrey Epstein. Okay.
0: All those billionaires, all of them, they're all in the same club.
1: Yeah.
0: All of them. And if you think your billionaire is nice, he isn't.
1: They're all in the same club, but there has to be a president of the club, though. I'm just saying, 3,800 is a lot.
0: And by the way, buddy, don't you ever side rail my food talk with that. Like,
1: seriously?
0: That was it. You wedged that in there, buddy, on
1: that
0: a burger?
1: Was a faux pas.
0: You son of a bitch. I was having a good time.
1: Seriously, talk about the burger spot. And then
0: we got 8 minutes left, and he brings me down.
1: We're eating burgers, not kids. But I get you, though.
0: We don't want to eat kids.
1: Yes, we don't. Are you sure you don't eat kids?
0: I don't know.
1: Did you know that
0: on sesame bun?
1: Supposedly, one of the big chains, there's in their thing that they could actually put a small percentage of humans in the burger. I believe I did read that. It's a very small percentage, but when you think about the amount of burgers they make, it's a lot of people.
0: I'm still hungry. Mike out there at the show. Who's this?
4: Johnny B. What's up? Ian, what's going on? My name's Paul.
0: Hey, Paul.
1: What's up, Paul?
4: can you do me a favor? John C. and Danielle go to this place. It's on 9th Street and 34th Avenue. It's called the Casual Clam.
0: Okay. Oh, yes. I love that place.
1: Really?
4: You yes. talk about a burger? It's a burger and a fry. I don't know if you're allowed to eat any French fries anymore because you're kicking butt.
1: Oh, no,
4: but, man, for $11, man, it's drag it through the garden. You'll love it.
0: See, that's Casual what I, Clam. Paul, this is what I'm 9th talking Street, about. I've been there 20 times probably, but I always just get clams and, you know, or I get seafood.
4: I know. And I think John does too. John Saney, I think he only gets the gumbo.
0: Yeah.
4: He loves the gumbo and stuff. And yeah, man. So if you guys can try it, man,
0: I will.
4: Appreciate it.
0: Thanks, buddy.
4: In, I'll buy you lunch, man. Come on. Let me know.
0: You're the man, dude.
1: Let's
0: Thanks.
1: Rock. Let's rock.
0: That's awesome. I didn't know. I meet my son in St. Pete for dinner or for lunch all the time. And I didn't even think about telling him, let's go to Casual Clam. That's,
1: and I listen to John when he talks about food. I could tell he really loves food.
0: Sure.
1: He loves food.
0: Absolutely.
1: He looks like he loves food.
0: If you've been in a weight loss competition.
1: That's right.
0: You love food.
1: He loves food. I could see it in the, there's a twinkle.
0: Yes.
1: There's when you talk about burgers, there's a twinkle. Gio has a twinkle.
0: Yes.
1: John has a twinkle.
0: Yes.
1: You are just lit up.
0: Oh, dude. I'm like Macy's Day, man. Like, let go.
1: Yeah, you start talking about burgers and I can hear you. And Johnson hit the underneath. Boom.
0: Oh, dude, I'm like FAMU marching band. Yeah. You start talking about. Boom, boom. You know what I mean? I'm over here doing the kid play kick step.
1: Right.
0: Mike, out that show. Who are you?
5: This is Bill from Winterhaven.
0: Hello, Bill. Hi, from Bill. Winterhaven.
5: I'm actually working in Lakeland and I was driving past the Grievous Angel whenever that guy called.
0: Yeah.
5: Get in there. But one of the best burger places I can go to, every time I go to the beach, I have to go to Ted Peters.
1: Ted Peters?
0: Ted Peters smoked fish?
1: With the smoked fish.
5: Yes.
1: Really?
5: They have fabulous burgers.
0: I drove by there yesterday.
1: Okay.
0: All right, man.
1: That's what we say. Everybody has a burger, though. Like, it doesn't matter what you do. You have to have a burger. I think you have to have a burger.
0: That's crazy. By the way, another place has a fantastic burger, South Tampa, and all the food in this place is great. District South Tavern.
1: That's a fact.
0: My goodness.
1: Yeah.
0: A place, it's my son's favorite restaurant.
1: It moved on to Dale Mabry, right?
0: Yeah, it's on Dale Mabry.
1: It used to be somewhere else back in the day. It used to be in one of the cuts back by Channel Side.
0: Yes, and they also have a sister restaurant day. I believe they're just now opening in Seminole Heights. So
1: it might still be in Channel Side. I don't know, but I know it used to be. I remember the owner back in the day.
0: Oh, I know the chef very, very well.
1: DJ there back in the day.
0: Yes, yeah, but they get their burgers off the chain.
1: Good food in general.
0: Mike out the after show, who's this?
6: Oh, of course, it's Medicine Man again.
0: Oh, shut up!
1: To the no.
0: Two calls?
1: Seriously.
0: God, ain't you got a bike to ride? Mike, how about the show? How can I help you?
6: Hey, Johnny, this is a fake Medicine Man.
0: All right, I'll accept it.
6: Will you? Yeah, I like hamburgers, too. They're really juicy and good. I like my favorite is the Crystal Burger.
0: Oh, Crystals?
1: Have you had White Castle?
4: No, seriously, hey, Ian, I grew up there in Culver Files. First place I lived when I moved out of high school was the Cove.
1: Yeah, so. Man.
4: Anyway, as far as fast food, though, I really don't think I'm qualified to comment because I did just get done eating a sack of Crystal Burgers. Mm. However, Chronic has a good little smash burger, and they got a deal. It's like a double smash burger, fries, and a drink for $6. It's really hard to beat.
0: You say Sonic?
4: Very good.
1: Sonic.
4: Yeah, Sonic. It's Steak and Shake-esque, you know, if you
1: Sonic
4: like
1: Sonic is Checkers,
4: style.
1: Isn't it?
0: Kind of. But here's the thing, and thanks, buddy. I appreciate the call.
1: Thank you, bud.
0: The commonality. I'm glad you said Checkers, because I've gotten to, maybe it's my age, but if I eat Sonic or Checkers,
1: yeah.
0: I don't feel good. I feel horrible afterwards.
1: Well, I think Checkers French fries.
0: Yes.
1: Is a lot. It's French fries. Double fried.
0: I wish John Senning was here because he's part of the show right now.
1: Yeah, he is. Because I know he's poo-pooed Checkers before. I actually like Checkers product. I like their product.
0: Yeah,
1: you just can't find them no more.
0: I used to love it. No, there's one in Brandon still. I used to eat
1: it. There's one in Brandon. I live in South Tampa. I can't drive to Brandon for a Checkers.
0: But I used to love it when I was in my 20s, and I would eat it all the time, and my body showed it. But now it doesn't taste bad. But I just physically will feel ill afterwards, by the way.
1: So when you eat McDonald's, you feel good?
0: Not really.
1: Oh, that's what I'm saying,
0: though. Breakfast. I get breakfast.
1: What are you expecting, though?
0: Yeah.
1: You're eating something that's cooked in every seed oil. All of them.
0: Oh, I know.
1: So I don't know what you're expecting.
0: But that's why I say McDonald's breakfast is real, though.
1: Yeah.
0: Because when I was in college, I was an assistant manager at McDonald's. And I worked the morning shift. And I remember telling people all the time, I go, we cook this food. It's real-ass eggs. You know, yeah. I see what's good. Even the biscuits, everything. It's the breakfast isn't fake. It's real ass.
1: It's food. Hard to fake breakfast.
0: Yeah,
1: and when you're getting sausage patties and cheese and
0: muffins,
1: I got scrambled eggs and cheese, and they put a Kraft slice on top.
0: Yeah,
1: of it. So you really can't mess that up.
0: By the way, John Sinning said they put Velveeta on the burger at Ted Peter's.
1: I'm not mad at that.
0: I love Velveeta,
1: yeah,
0: dude.
1: For real.
0: That's one of my secrets to my mac and cheese. I put parts of Velveeta in my mac and cheese.
1: Velveeta,
0: yeah,
1: and Kraft slices,
0: yeah,
1: melts better than any cheese ever because they're not cheese.
0: My wife loves Kraft slices.
1: It's not, but Kraft slice. You put two Kraft slices,
0: I know,
1: in eggs,
0: they melt so nice.
1: It's so good, the cheese eggs.
0: They melt so nice. You don't even have to put heat on a Kraft slice. All you gotta do is say,
1: yeah,
0: melt. Just say that's melt, it. And your breath will melt it.
1: You know why I know I was fat? Because back in the day,
0: you got a mirror.
1: We didn't have a lot of processed food in the house. We really didn't.
0: Right.
1: But my buddy had chocolate chip cookies, and I don't know what made me do this, but I put a Kraft slice on a chocolate chip cookie.
0: Oh, I'll do that.
1: It was so good.
0: I'll do it right now, dude.
1: Like, I wish it wasn't good. I think I ate it, and I looked at everybody. Look, I was like, I don't want to tell anybody.
0: Well, people are now starting to realize, like, you'll see, like, a peanut butter and jelly hamburger. You'll see cheddar cheese on a slice of apple pie.
1: It's just sweet and savory.
0: Yes.
1: That's
0: salty and sweet works.
1: This is what I don't do at the age 58 anymore. That doesn't work. I don't ever say that anymore. If somebody puts food together, I will try it.
0: Yes.
1: Because if in my mind it doesn't work, so many things didn't work in my head, and I taste and I go, for God's sakes. I did hamburgers in my house once with Krispy Kreme donuts.
0: Of course.
1: And somebody goes, that doesn't go together. I go,
0: You're wrong.
1: Sit down. I go, I cut it. I said, you take a bite of this and you tell me. And he took a bite and he goes,
0: yeah.
1: I've never been so wrong.
0: It's true, dude.
1: I go, yep, you're pretty wrong, bro.
0: Well, I gained 9 pounds during this conversation.
1: I'm going to get a burger.
0: Yep. Oh, yeah. My wife's off today. When I get done here, I'll be taking her somewhere for burgers. It's going to happen.
1: Let's do it.
0: Yes. Thanks, everybody, for tuning in. Make sure you go by and see my man Ian Beckles over at Dignitary Cafe. It's on West Shore and Gandy right there, baby. Nowhere like the digs, 420 friendly. And also all the great tea, kava. I like the iced coffee. That's what I drink up when I go over there. And also the great vibes. Follow and interact. Ian at Ian Beckles Show, at Johnny B Tampa. JP is up next. Your next chance to win the bone bonus coming up at noon, baby. All righty. Bye-bye. Bye-bye.
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0: The Bone, Real Raw Radio, 800-771-1025. That's the phone number. You want to get in on the conversation, we'd love to have you part of that. You want to watch it, you can do that too. You can go over to YouTube, put in The Bone, and the YouTube page will pop up, and you can just watch the whole show there. Good morning to everybody. What's happening? Monifa and Diz, what's cracking?
1: Hi.
0: Everything cool?
1: Yeah.
0: Wearing sweatshirts again. I don't know. Was it cold outside, or is it just cold in the studio?
2: Studio.
1: It's always cold in here, yeah.
0: I know.
2: They'd be pumping the AC in here now. But it could be worse. It could be hot as hell, so it's all right.
0: What are you wearing? A little Argentina today? We're doing a Dizzy outfit check today?
2: Dizzy, I guess, yeah.
1: Oh, you're doing a... You know what I see? And I don't know if I've been, what do you call it, indoctrinated or what, but I see that shirt and those colors, and I think Martine Gramatica.
2: Oh, these are...
0: Yes.
1: Instantly.
0: You should.
1: That's not even any... It's I think it's along the same lines of a lot of people anyway. I find out when they see something Buffalo Bills, they think me. Like, I think it's just the people equate things, you know?
0: Yes, well, he is from Argentina.
1: Yeah, he is. I read his book. He had a
0: no
1: interesting
0: way.
1: Childhood. Yeah.
0: I'm really, so surprised.
1: I really feel like that should be...
2: You read books?
1: That's weird. I really feel like that should be, if you're in school, maybe even, but not too young, but like maybe fourth or fifth grade. Well, maybe that, because there's some harsh material in there too. But I'm just saying, like, it's good reading. It's good life lessons and how to overcome adversity and how to...
2: Talking about Martine's book?
1: Yeah. Oh. Like, you know how they make you read certain books, right? Like, you have to read, I don't know what they are now. Back when I was young, it was classic novels and stuff. But I think he'd be a good read.
0: What was the big mountain he had to overcome? Give me the cliff notes on this. Because I like that dude.
1: He had a really rough childhood. You might identify with some things, his on a larger scale with dad and son relationship. But then, and even some of your mom's situations. But anyway, so yeah, so he had to overcome a really harsh childhood. He didn't have a lot of stability. And then, you know, he found an outlet in soccer and really, you know, bare bones it for a while soccer wise, but then, you know, found his niche. And when he went to K-State, he, you know, they really took him under his wing and he felt family there. And it was a very cool story.
0: Did he start kicking in college? Is that what happened?
1: He went to Kansas State.
0: As a soccer player or as a football player?
1: A kicker.
0: Oh, he went there to kick. So he had already found, somebody had already said, I know what we can do with this thing.
1: You know how you can find that out? If you read the book?
0: If I read the book. Mm-hmm. Yeah. Is there a book on tape?
1: I don't know. That's a good question. Do
0: you think if I promoted one of his charities, he could read me his book? That would be great.
1: I think he's got such a big heart. He would just do it because he's, and you know, his family and everybody is so giving and loving. I feel like he would just do it. But he does like you. We've established.
0: Yes. I would love to meet him. I've never met him.
1: Never? All the times you've been here?
0: No, I've never met him. I've never met him. But I like his story. And I like his family. You know what I'm saying? I see all the stuff on social media. Obviously, it's social media. So I always take that kind of stuff with a grain of salt. However, that looks like a pretty tight-knit group.
1: They are. And they're so sweet.
0: Of like-minded individuals. Yeah. Everybody's kicking footballs and catching footballs and playing soccer, whatever.
1: Athletic. Like, he met his wife, who was playing, if I'm not mistaken, it's been a while since I read it, but I believe she was playing tennis. So she's an athlete. They're just all athletes.
0: Did you see Coco Gauff get on the court today wearing basically like a prom dress, wedding dress? Do you see that?
1: No.
0: She got on, she walked out to the court. She's wearing a full-blown gown. A full-blown gown.
1: Mad at that? Or I don't understand what you're saying.
0: I think it's dopey. Just go play tennis. Everything now is a fashion runway?
1: Yeah, people want to express themselves, and it's okay. Oh, like,
0: okay. You're taking it off. You know what I'm saying? Like, go out there with your tennis outfit and go out there, kick somebody's ass. And it's like I come from that whole act like you've been there before kind of thing.
1: Yeah.
0: You know? Go
1: also,
0: out there, beat their ass, make them wish they didn't step on the court with you, and move on. But I watched it, and she's getting into this whole big gown. I'm like, what is happening here?
1: She had a statement to make, and you're talking about it. You noticed it. And
0: yeah, I guess so.
1: Maybe that's the point. I don't know.
0: I didn't even know the U.S. Open was on. The French Open. I didn't even know that was going on. Mm. I had no idea.
1: I'm not deep in the... Only time I really follow tennis is when the owner of the Buffalo Bills, the Pegulas, they're... Niece, I want to say, was huge. She went really high ranking and whatever. So I don't watch it. I see whether he wins or loses, and that's...
2: I just watch the highlights.
1: I don't even do that.
2: And I go, okay, I get it. They hit the ball. Nice, nice.
0: The guy that owns the Islanders, his daughter is Katie Ledecky, the swimmer.
1: Oh.
0: Yeah, she's a badass.
1: Kate Ledecky. She's, yeah, she is. I mean, I don't follow the world of swimming, and I know her name. Did you see, what was it?
2: Tennis.
0: We're talking about Coco Gauff wearing Coco Gauff wearing a gown to the before her match.
1: Am I becoming you? I had it.
0: Yes,
2: you talked about like three things.
1: I'm embrace so mad it. At myself.
0: We soak it up.
2: Books.
0: Nerds. Pencils. Post-it pads. Cardboard.
1: All of this stuff is good stuff. Now you're just distracting me. Now I'm a little turned on.
2: Yeah, so now I'm just moist. Nothing?
1: Sorry, no, I forgot. Okay. I don't even know. It's gone. It's so in the ether now.
0: Oh, that sucks. I hate when that happens, man. Yeah.
1: I couldn't care less. Whatever it was, if it was meant to be said, I would have remembered it.
0: Maybe it'll you one of those come to.
2: You people, when you're like, you're trying to think of something, like, let's say a name, you go, I can't move on from this. I got to Google this name.
1: No.
2: I get it. Well, you'll try to get it, and then if you don't, you go, Google it. I got to know. Because I can't move on from this.
1: What's funny is, not with, like, 99% of the things, I'm not. I can just move on. But when it comes to music stuff, and like I think of yesterday when we were off the air, you and I were talking about lyrics and mystery lyrics and stuff like that. I was not able to. I had to get to it. Like, and we were coming back from break. I'm like, hang on, I'm gonna hear it. Like, sometimes I think with music stuff, I have to get to the root of it.
0: What was the misheard lyric?
1: It was just something we were talking. I don't.
2: We were just talking about lyrics that like you've been singing wrong for a long time, then when you find out it's something else, you're like, oh my god,
1: that's right. Because I would sing Here Comes the Hot Stepper, and I always thought it said Word 'em up.
0: Yeah, it's not.
1: Thank you.
0: Murderer. Is it Murderer?
1: I didn't know it was Murderer. Yeah. And I'm like, now I'm singing.
0: You thought it was Word 'em up?
1: Word 'em up. Yeah. I don't know what Word 'em up means or why they would say it, but now that I know it's Murderer, I'm like, am I just singing Murderer?
0: You know the Steve Miller song Jet Airliner?
1: Yeah.
0: I used to always think it was Big Old Jed Had a Light On instead of Big Old Jet Airliner.
1: Big Old Jed Had a Light On.
0: Jed Had a Light On.
1: You know that song, and nobody will because I'm old.
0: Good for Jed.
1: Dreamweaver. Dream. There's a tiny town in Iowa called Weaver, and Weaver. And my aunt was convinced it was, there's a train in Weaver instead of Dreamweaver. Like, yes, they're singing about Weaver, Iowa. Misheard lyric. And then you said something about a song, and that's what I had to hear.
2: The T-Pain song. Yeah. T-Pain song.
0: Let me hear it.
1: Pull it up. And I think it was explicit lyrics when I
2: get a clean version.
1: Spotify, yeah.
0: And you're awesome at the dump button lately, so it should be great.
1: I've had practice.
2: A big one that everyone's been singing wrong for a long time is the Usher song, the Nice and Slow song.
1: I love that song.
2: The 7 o'clock in the dot, I'm in my drop top. Everyone would say, cruising the streets, but he sang, who's in the streets, which sounds terrible.
1: It does. Like, I could see that angle of like, okay, this is what I'm doing. I'm checking out who's in the streets. It's cruising the streets.
2: Cruising the streets sounds so much smoother.
1: Yeah. We're correcting your mistake, Usher. Well,
2: get it right.
1: U-S-H-E-R-A-Y-M-O-N-D.
0: Let me ask you guys a question.
1: We went off the rails.
0: Yeah, we totally went off the rails. I was reading this thing yesterday, and I am definitely part of the statistic. It says 40% of drivers consider their cars to be their happy place. Now, Monica, you're a different person because you live alone. Huh?
1: What's that have to do with anything?
0: Well, because you live alone.
2: Down, alone girl.
1: Alone or crazy cat lady?
0: And the reason, no, not crazy cat lady. That's not what I'm saying. But when you have you're going home to a house full. Remember I told you like in the past, I would just like drive past my house because I'm just not ready to do it. Mm-hmm. And it was they were talking about how it's the place where they can go to be alone in their thoughts. Nobody can bother them. Like nothing, it's there. It's the one place in life where they can just go in and be.
1: What about the bathroom? What about the bathroom?
0: Well, even if you're home, you're in the bathroom, everything is right on the other side of that door, right?
1: Same with the car. Everything's on the other
0: side. No. When you're in your car, you can control when you go around other people. You can control who you let in it. You can control the music. You can control everything. And you can just go for a ride and clear your head. And I'm like, I am definitely, definitely one of these people. No doubt.
1: I mean, and you have a big old truck. Do you still have that?
0: Yeah.
1: So it's like comfortable, and I'm sure good stereo, whatever you need is in there, the drink or whatever.
0: Right.
1: It's not like you just got to get out of there and get to where you're going.
0: I can eat what I want to eat, drink what I want to drink, listen to what I want to listen to or not. have my own thoughts, argue, have full-blown arguments with other people, both sides, without them being in the room.
1: Yeah.
0: You know, without them being there. And I was just like, yeah, this is probably the one place in my life where I could get to just be alone and control the amount of time. Again, like, I'm on my way home, yeah, but nobody's going to know if I go give it another couple turns around the block. You know what I'm saying?
1: Yes, I do.
0: I like
1: it. And I don't want to, don't take this the wrong way. And I know for a fact.
2: Buckle up.
1: That you're not.
0: What?
1: But I feel like this, it's to me, it's coming off, you sound miserable. Like,
0: no,
1: if your happiest place is in your car because you don't want anybody talking to you. Like, that doesn't sound.
2: I get that 100%.
0: It's not that I don't want anybody talking to me. It's just that when you have a moment, and that's the one place I get to do, I just get to do it and be alone in my thoughts and just not be bothered by anything. Phone rings, I don't got to answer that. You know,
1: I mean, but someone comes on. Do you?
0: There's all these other people at home. I'm not going home to an empty house.
2: Yeah, you get all that yakking at home.
0: Yeah, it's it says the poll was like 2,000 motorists found that 42% see driving and their vehicle as being relaxing. 53% enjoy the sense of independence that it brings. For many, it's more than just a journey. 30% even admitting to taking the long way home just to spend extra time at the wheel and be alone in their vehicle. 34% said driving is one of their favorite moments of the day, offering a rare chance to just relax and recharge.
2: Yeah.
0: And be with their thoughts. I was like, sign me up for this all day. Go and just be in your car and drive somewhere beautiful. You know, just drive to the water and sit and think for a while and have nothing, you know? I don't know. I dig it. I do.
2: I was the same way when I was in a certain relationship, and I would drive back and I go, it's going to be a whole thing. Like, everyone's commotion. And instead of driving like in the left lane, I go, let me just go with the flow of traffic in the slower lanes and take a little more time on the way home. Just listen to music and unwind. I get it.
0: And then you get home, you're like, and you know what's behind the other door, what's behind that door. And you just go.
1: But that's what I'm saying. Like, it can't be that bad. You're making sound like you crossed the threshold and you're miserable.
2: No.
0: That's the way you're interpreting it. It's not bad. It's just not peaceful. It's love.
1: But here's the thing. You can understand.
0: Listen, there's nowhere in my life where I go where I feel more love than walking my house.
1: Yeah.
0: Right. But there's nowhere I go where I have peaceful me time more than my car.
1: I have. Okay. But also, two things can be true. You're right. I live alone. There's not chaos on the other side of the door unless you count a screaming cat who wants to get taken. Like, the second I walk in the door, he has to go out to walk. That's annoying, but it's not anything like you're saying. But I also truly 1,000% take pure joy out of listening to, like, putting on a playlist I want to hear and like Gareth said, not in the speeding lane, just, you know, chilling, having a nice. I also enjoy a wonderful car ride.
2: That's a lie. She speeds very fast and aggressive.
1: Sometimes I do, but sometimes I do want to take the time and I have the Diet Coke and I'm heading to see a friend or something, and it's just chill.
0: That's exactly what I'm saying here.
1: Yeah.
0: That's what the whole thing was about, how people just choose their car to be their happy place.
1: Yeah.
0: Right. You have your Diet Coke, whether maybe it's a crispy tap Diet Coke from McDonald's or racetrack.
1: Ooh, a fountain.
0: Maybe it's your can.
1: Yeah, the fountain.
0: Maybe if you're feeling really fancy, you found a bottle with your name on it. We don't know.
1: Yeah.
0: Could be any of those things.
1: Yes, these are the small pleasures, which I like to hear that from you, JP, because you always tell me it doesn't take a lot to make me happy. And a lot of times your happy comes with a 12-hour plane ride or whatever. So the fact that you're finding a small pleasure in something as simple as that really makes me happy.
0: Yep. I don't think there's anything better than when you're driving and it's beautiful outside, right? It's beautiful out and you can just open and your jam comes on and your song comes on.
1: Love it. Now
0: you just drop the windows and you're going, and like, there is nothing, there are very few things in life better than those moments. You turn on the radio, you switch to a station that is playing your song. It's not even like you've been listening and then your song comes on.
1: Yeah.
0: But you switch to it, and you're like, or as soon as you get in the car, you know, you're already in a good mood and you get in the car, you start the car, you go to back out, boom, your song comes on.
1: Name that song for you. For you, if you had to pick one song,
0: it could
1: be
0: a lot.
1: Switched. But what you're like, if right now.
2: It's called mood.
1: Comes to your head.
0: Yeah, right, and that's now. He's right. It's all on mood. You Shook Me All Night Long from AC/DC.
1: Oh, really?
0: If that comes on. Right.
1: And then all of a sudden you're like, yeah. Especially like you said, if you're not even planning it. If it just,
0: right.
1: If you switch the
0: station. Some Van Halen, the right Van Halen song comes on, the right Ozzy song. You know, it's the artist. And then if it's the right song, it's the right song. Clark on line two, what's going on?
3: Hey there, guys. Love what y'all are talking about today. I totally understand that getting in your car is it's a little bit of peace.
0: Sure is.
3: I have a house where the entire house is on the spectrum in one way or another. Autistic, ADHD, bipolar, and anxiety all from one range to the other. And I absolutely love the kids.
1: Sure.
3: But yesterday, my girlfriend told me that they were arguing for about 2 hours straight, screaming this and that. And I knew that as soon as I got home, that I was going to have to deal with it. So I took that extra little loop around the block to make sure that I could let the situation diffuse.
0: You got your head right.
3: That's right.
0: You get your head right. Some people smoke that, you know, take a couple hits off a joint before they get out of there, and then boom. I'm not that I condone that behavior, but let's all be realistic. You smell what I smell when you're driving. It happens.
3: Oh, yeah. The Benjamin most definitely helps.
0: Yeah, it sure does. It sure does. Well, good luck with all that, man. It sounds like you got your hands full.
3: For sure. And for Monica, I know you got your cats. We have 22 cats in total.
0: Oh, my God. Dude, what are you doing there? Get the hell out of there. You can't possibly love them enough to deal with all that.
2: You have a shelter at your house.
3: So it was like cheaper by the dozen except with cats. She had 10, I had 12. We moved in together.
0: What?
1: That'll do it.
2: Listen, you're both psychos. Cool.
0: No, yeah, well, you're part of the problem.
1: No, what are they going to do, get rid of them? They had to. Good for you.
3: Yeah, they're my kids. I never had kids myself. The kids I talk about are her kids. So
0: you have a house full of some sort of mental spectrum issues, mental disorders, that kind of thing, and 22 cats?
3: Yeah. Oh, and two pugs.
2: Oh, my God.
0: And two what?
2: Pugs.
3: Pugs.
1: All right, so you take like five extra around the block. You're not a pig.
0: That's a pug. That's a pug.
2: That's a pug.
0: That's a pug.
3: That's exactly how they sound.
0: Yeah. Exactly.
1: You take an extra five.
3: I thought it was my dog on the phone.
1: A spin around the block about five times, sir. You've earned it.
2: That's insane. Yeah.
0: Yeah, I was going to say, you got to smoke a ton of weed. You have
1: to. No, he does not.
0: But part of that problem is your own, dude. What the hell would make you get 12 cats?
3: For sure.
0: What would make you get 12 cats?
3: Well, it just kind of spiraled off, and, you know, they have incest babies, and I can't get rid of them, and I love them as my own, so, you know.
1: Doing the right
0: thing. Are the incest kittens a little dumber than the rest of the kittens?
3: Stop. They're smaller. They don't tend to be dumber, but they're definitely a lot smaller than their parents.
0: Why don't you get them fixed, dude?
3: I was trying to, but in this, you know, a few years ago, it was just me and didn't have the money to be able to do it. And I kept trying. And it's expensive sometimes.
0: Dude, start a GoFundMe. Somebody will throw money at that. Everybody throws money at that stuff.
1: Also, I don't know how many they do, but you can Google it online. When I was really hurting for cash, you can do it. You'll either get an extreme discount or sometimes they'll do it for free just because they want them spayed or neutered.
0: Yeah.
1: And through a certain program, you have to prove or whatever, but...
3: The small counties that I've been living in, Hardy and DeSoto County, they don't really have a whole bunch of programs like that because the counties themselves don't have a whole lot of money to be able to be giving stuff away for free.
1: Yeah.
0: Jesus.
1: Well, you're a good guy with a big heart.
0: Man.
1: I wish nothing.
2: And too many cats. Get rid of
0: too many cats. No. Way too many.
2: Leave
0: cats.
2: The door open a little, you know?
0: 100%.
1: No.
0: 100%.
3: Well, hey, it was great talking to you guys, and I just wanted to say I understand listening to the radio just a little bit longer on the ride home.
0: Yeah. Thanks, man. I appreciate you very much.
1: Praying for that guy tonight. Holy.
0: My wife, my sister married that kind of crazy.
1: It's not crazy.
0: What?
1: Here's the thing. There's so many people. Okay, let me just say, you're single, and you meet a girl, and she's got some kids who need additional help, and she also has 10 cats.
0: No way.
2: No.
0: I can deal with autism. I can deal with ADHD. I can deal with self, all that I can deal with. I am not.
1: But you're turning down love.
0: I don't give a rat's ass what I'm turning down. I'm turning down crazy.
2: Yeah, I don't love that situation.
0: There's not a chance in hell.
1: No crazy. Let's rephrase.
0: There's not a chance in hell that I'm taking on 10 cats.
2: Yeah.
0: No way.
1: I mean, I would not look
2: even
1: for
2: four.
1: It.
2: I'm like, that's a lot. I don't know. That's a lot.
0: Listen, two cats is the max. Three cats, you're crazy. Sorry.
1: That's not true.
0: You're one kitten away. You're one kitten away from writing your own story, there, Monifa.
1: I'm not going to have three. But also, as a cat person, I don't want 10. However, if I were to meet someone and they had 10, I don't. It doesn't. That's not a.
2: Oh man,
1: you're crazy.
2: That smell?
1: Thing.
0: Oh, God.
1: Well, no. though, especially
2: just one litter box. If you don't clean it right away, it stinks. You know that, Monica.
1: Yeah, that's true.
2: Now imagine 22 cats worth.
1: Yeah, do it every day.
0: My sister's husband started like rescuing cats to the point where he built like a cat condominium in the backyard because he had to get all the cats out of the house. Couldn't do it. The smell will kill you.
1: But here's the thing. A lot of times, and I know my cat, I told you, I walk in the door. That cat won't stop meowing until I put the leash on and get him outside. Like, that's the first thing I have to do. Now, my other cat is older, and he's been out without a leash before, like, a long time. So he follows us, but he just doesn't have a leash on. The first thing he does, he goes down the stairs, he goes in the bushes, he pees, and I watch him, and it's the cutest thing you've ever seen. And he covers it up with his paw or whatever. And then he goes back up the stairs and goes inside. My point is, there are cats that prefer to go outside. So if these cats that you're talking about, there's not necessarily 12 or 22 litter boxes. There, a lot of them, depending on where he lives, could just go outside.
0: Monica, there's not a sales pitch you could give me.
2: Yeah.
0: That would put me in a relationship with somebody with 10 cats.
1: If they all went outside to the bathroom, that makes a huge difference. Listen, and you know it.
0: This woman could have life-changing private jet money, and I would have to seriously, look myself in the mirror, like, are you sure you need it this much? Like,
1: you know what? You would go so attached, though. You say that.
0: No, I would not.
1: And then you would be like, look at these babies who are just being little babies.
0: Incorrect.
2: This house smells like Mumbai. Why is that?
0: Right.
2: Crazy.
1: But they all go outside.
0: It smells like Mumbai.
2: This is insane. I would never do that.
0: Oh, no way. I understand cat people. I get it. I'm a dog guy, but, you know.
1: I think you fall in love with the cat. You're like mm-hmm. all of them, and they all have obviously different names and stuff, and they love on you.
0: Oh, yeah.
2: What do you remember all those names?
0: My kids' names. I'm going to remember 10 cats.
2: Yeah, 22 cats worth of names. I'm sure a lot of them look alike.
1: You can remember 22 people's names. You can remember 22 cats' names. What's the difference?
2: Yeah, it's a big difference, man, because you got to be able to tell the difference. Is this Garfield or is this Jefferson? I don't know.
1: They all look different.
2: Get them out of here.
1: They all look different. They have their own ways.
0: They all look different?
1: Well, that too, but they all look and act different, and they all are just, you would be able to tell.
0: It's JP.
1: What was that
0: Monica
1: guy's name?
0: Dizzy. What?
1: What was the guy who called? What was his name?
2: Looney.
1: No.
2: Oh.
0: I forgot.
1: Me too.
2: I'll just go with that.
1: Good luck to you, guy.
0: We'll be right. He's going to need more than luck. Be right back. Speaks louder than words, and I'm a man, a great experience. I
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0: 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About 32 minutes away for your next shot of $1,000 with the Bone Bonus. We'll give you the keyword, then you go to the app, you put the keyword in, and then hopefully you win yourself $1,000. That'll happen at 12 o'clock. Jamie's been holding on line one for a little bit. What's going on, Jamie? Thanks for holding on. What's happening?
1: Hey, you guys were talking about Martin Gramatica. I just wanted to let you guys know that him and Ernest Graham are both going to be in town this Saturday for the Badge Bowl. Tampa Fire versus Tampa Police, benefiting the One Voice Foundation.
0: Oh, that's very cool. What'd you say? You said it's Dodgeball?
1: Badge Bowl. Tampa Fire badges.
0: Oh, Badge Bowl.
1: And the Tampa Police Department Badge Bowl. And it's going to be at the Bucks training facility. And tickets are still on sale.
0: Right on.
2: Jamie.
0: Well, thank you for plugging your gig. That's pretty cool.
2: That is cool.
0: Badge Bowl.
2: Why do I want to say Badge Bowl?
0: Oh, well, that's what I was thinking. First she said, I thought she said Dodge Bowl. And then she said Badge Bowl. I heard Badge Bowl. I'm like, that's going to be interesting.
3: So funny.
0: What goes on there?
3: Badge Bowl.
2: Who's playing in the Badge Bowl?
0: What goes on there? How do you win?
2: I don't know. What color? Am I red? Or like what
0: are the qualifications?
2: Just watch in and start bitching.
3: Speaking of football players, Monica, you're going to love this. I'm sure you probably saw it already. I don't know if you saw this, JP, but Monica's boy pulling up to the recess for the kids. Mm-hmm. It's all about the kids.
0: Which guy?
3: Josh Allen.
0: Oh, he went to some. He went to a school.
3: Yeah, he pulled up on kids during their recess. Which, when I saw the video and like the whole thing, I thought it's so funny because if this was Monica, she would not be able to see this because she would be inside studying like a nerd.
2: I would.
3: She would miss Josh Allen.
2: I did miss recess a lot because the teacher wanted someone to help her grade tests, and I, of course, was all in on that.
0: Can you imagine, Monica?
2: I'll kill people.
0: Can you imagine?
2: I would cry so hard.
0: Hold on. Well, as an adult, were you a big Bills fan?

0: And as a child?
1: No, I didn't even know who the Buffalo Bills
0: were. Okay, so this wouldn't have mattered to you at that age.
1: You're right. You're right. If I were that age, yes. Yes,
0: but think of it here. So there's stuff going on in the building. Everybody's hanging out outside. Everybody's hanging out outside. And, you know, one of your bosses asks, hey, can you do me a favor? Can you just help me with this project and blah,
1: sure.
0: blah, blah. And,
1: I'm
0: you know,
1: happy to help as I usually
0: They tell you everything you want to hear, how much you're appreciated, all that good stuff. But then when everybody comes in, they're like, yeah, Josh Allen was hanging out outside throwing the ball around.
1: Mother.
0: Would you go on a killing spree?
1: I feel like I would. Also, something relatively close to that happened one time when I worked at the sport, an AM sports station across the street here. And you don't just have Jim Kelly at, like, it's not, Jim Kelly doesn't pop in and surprise you at recess or at the radio station, right? So this right. was planned. Like, there's no way it wasn't planned. Like, people knew, except they didn't tell me. That was part time. I didn't work there every day. And I'm listening to the morning show, and all of a sudden they're like, yeah, Jim Kelly's, and I'm like, nobody thought to tell me? Like, so then I texted my boss and I was like, what the hell or whatever, and he was like, oh yeah, Jim Kelly's gonna be here, you know, come on in. Really? And so I had to cross the Howard Franklin Bridge, and at the time I didn't do it every day at all, or really at all, because I had a fear, and then I'm stuck in traffic, and all of this stuff happens. By the time I get there, he was gone. He was gone. And I wanted to kill everybody at the radio station. Like, you guys knew this was happening. How do you not? The good news was he was in town promoting. He was filming a movie or whatever. And so his people got a hold of our people, whatever. And they let me go on set on this, like,
0: oh, nice.
1: Later that day onto the movie that he was. Yeah, and then I did get to meet him. And he did take a picture with me and all of that. So it did happen. It just was very frustrating.
0: Did you try to touch his butt?
1: No, it's Jim Kelly. No, he's an icon. He's not a butt-touching person.
0: No, huh?
1: No.
0: You don't look at him that way?
1: No. I never have. And this was like, I would say 2005 or 6 or something. It was early. He was still.
0: That's cool, though. That's always like one of those, you know, careful what you wish for things, or never meet your heroes.
1: Well, see, and that's the thing. So let's just say I went to recess one time, or you guys were at recess, because you guys probably went every single time.
2: Of course.
0: Right.
1: And
2: first pick.
1: And you were their age. Those kids, what they look like, 6 years old?
2: Probably, yeah. Maybe a little older.
1: Well, who would be the hero? And I think sports-wise. Who would be your hero that would surprise you at recess that you would lose your crap over?
0: At that age?
1: Yeah.
0: Ooh.
1: Because think about when you're that age, the sports heroes are your sports heroes. Like, you're them when you're playing. Like, I'm Jim Kelly, and I'm, you know,
0: yeah.
1: you call who you are but when you're playing.
0: At 5 or 6?
2: Yeah, I don't know any athletes.
0: My heroes would have been somebody from the cosmos, and nobody else would have known who the hell they were. Well, like, I would have said Pele. Pele would have to show up.
3: I thought you were going to say the Cosbys at first. I was
0: Yeah, my
3: Bill, I hope he makes us drinks.
0: My hero is what was the guy she married? The oldest?
1: Theo, wait.
0: Alvin. Yeah. Yeah. Yeah, Alvin from the Cosby Show. No, it would have had to been Pele. At that age, it would have had to been like Pele.
1: Which is funny because...
0: Or another guy, Giorgio Canalia, who was a big goal scorer for the Cosmos, or Franz Beckenbauer, who was the reason...
1: Now you're just making up names.
0: Franz Beckenbauer was the reason I wore number 6 my entire career.
3: Oh, wow, you were the... that's awesome.
0: That's it.
1: Knickerbauer?
0: Beckenbauer.
3: What did you say?
1: Knickerbauer.
0: That's not what I heard.
1: Stickerbauer?
0: Better hit that thumb button.
3: Yeah, that was...
1: I have never in my life said that word. I can live the rest of my life and never say that word.
3: Well, when they call me an HR, I go, I heard it loud as clear.
0: That's it. SJP. Yep, I heard it too.
1: Hard CK. But also, these kids are clearly indoctrinated because you're saying all the... Like, they knew instantly who was just by his face... who he was, and they lost their crap. Like, how that they're so young to be that devoted to
3: just under 10. I would know some athletes, but like 6, I would have been excited that
1: Who's this?
3: Raphael from the Ninja Turtles showed up. Like, oh my god, at my recess,
1: and
3: like,
1: they knew his face.
3: Yeah,
1: like, instantly, that was bizarre to me.
3: That's all I would have known.
1: At that age?
3: My celebrities would have been like the Green Ranger. I'm like, oh my god, so happy Tommy from Power Rangers is here.
1: What age did you start having sports heroes?
3: I mean, like, I knew them around like 9, 10 and stuff like that. I got more into sports, but I was just a kid when I was a kid. I was just running around, and I watched sports, but I didn't like know athletes at that age.
1: You would have really liked like one of the Ninja Turtles to show. Like, that would have been your equivalent of Josh Allen.
3: I was a child when I was a child. That was it. That's all I knew was heroes that were turtles or white people in suits.
0: Yeah, I remember when I was in seventh grade, this guy from the Islanders, his name was Pat Flatley. He came to the school in seventh grade.
1: And you knew who he was before they told you.
0: Yeah, I knew who he was because the Islanders had won a whole bunch of Stanley Cups in a row, and he came on like right after that. And he came to the school, and that was pretty cool. I mean, I wasn't like running past people and elbowing friends in the face to try to get to him, but it was cool that he was there.
1: Yeah.
0: You know, because you felt special. You know, somebody with that kind of stature. And at the time, on Long Island, the New York Islanders coming off of the dynasty.
1: Yeah.
0: That was huge.
1: Yeah, and there's no way to not know.
0: No.
1: When it's that big. Yeah. I don't know. I feel like the closest thing I can think of is when the Buccaneers came to town and my mom slept with the referee. Like,
3: oh,
1: I
3: don't, nice. I don't, wait, the referee?
0: Yeah. Oh, you never heard the story, Diz?
3: Oh, man. The referee?
1: Yeah.
0: You might want to make some popcorn. It's a good one.
1: Of the Buccaneers, by the way. It was, okay, so Metal Lark Lemon, I think it was, who was a Harlem Globetrotter, had like an offshoot. He started his own thing. It was called the Buccaneers. They had a little theme song. Look here come the Buccaneers. So they traveled wherever, and they were in little tiny Fort Madison, Iowa, playing in the high school gym. It was nothing to be proud of for them. And we all went, the whole town went, because it was the only thing going on. And the next thing you know, I wake up in the morning, and there is a referee shirt, like striped or whatever, draped over the chair. Like, just bring it in the bedroom. Why? What are you doing? You can.
3: That's so funny. He's like, I got to use this tomorrow. Make sure it doesn't get creased.
0: Right. This can't look like Monica Lewinsky's dress.
3: Yeah.
1: Oh, God. And so it was all laid out on there, and we were like, what the? And then out from the bedroom comes walking him shirtless and my mom, and she goes in to make him breakfast as she's known to do. And
3: your mom deserves a podcast where she could talk about like how she met this guy, how that conversation went.
1: I don't know. But she went to work.
3: Did he hit on her? Yeah. Did she hit on him? Like,
1: I don't know. And how do you, in the stands, and while he's working, you know what I mean? Like, how do you get his attention? And I know I was whatever. I was sick.
0: Cleavage usually helps.
3: Yeah. Or that indecent proposal. Is that the movie where she switches her leg? What's that?
1: Knowing my mom, she took like a hot dog and looked at him and ate it slowly. Or
0: Either that or did one.
1: Yeah. Just
0: you know,
1: when
0: she, like the hand emotion, but the tongue in the cheek. And
1: That's the only way.
0: Yeah.
1: Yeah. Yeah. Well, anyway, so that was the and it wasn't my hero at all, but that was the closest I think of when I think of sports people come into little tiny town in Iowa that I would have known.
0: Yeah. Oh, man. It's cool when you get those little things when you're a kid. Autographs. Like, I used to love to go get autographs when I was a little kid. Like, that meant a lot to me.
3: Yeah.
0: I dug it because you're like...
1: I never did that. There were autograph books when we were kids.
0: That was a short-lived thing for me, though, because I don't care about autographs now at all.
1: Yeah, and I don't know if people want to still do that because people will try and sell them.
3: Yeah.
1: So I don't even know if autographs are a thing anymore.
0: No, they're a thing. You got to see it a lot. And art and the athletes make a ton of money. They in there, and the sporting goods stores or the collectibles places will give these guys a lot of money because then they charge a lot of money, and it's for me to stand in line to pay somebody $150 for them to sign their name on something for me and maybe a picture, like the picture I get, it's cool, but it's cool in the wild,
3: yeah.
0: You know what I'm saying? You run into somebody at a bar, you know, some guy at a bar. I remember I saw. Who the hell? Clark Gillies from the Stanley Cup from the Dynasty run, drunk eating. And I know him because he had been on our show a bunch of times. Drunk eating a burger over a garbage can in Penn Station.
3: That's pretty
0: tough. Clark.
1: That's,
0: he's like, hey, B. I'm like, good burger. He's like, the best. All right, man, get home safe.
1: I feel like that's different, but in the wild, as you say, I'm a little hesitant to go up to someone. Because they're just living their life, you know what I mean?
0: Yeah.
1: Like I feel like standing in line is the right thing to do, so that I'm not annoying people out.
0: You
1: the
0: know
1: wild.
0: This story, but I don't know if Diz does. When we were at a Bennigan's, there was a Bennigan's in my town, and we used to hang out there all the time. And LL Cool J was in there one time, and he was leaving, and one of my buddies was like, "Yo, later, L."
1: Nope.
0: Like, oh God, no.
1: No.
3: Oh, I do remember you telling me that story.
1: No.
3: I do remember that.
0: Yo, that later, L. That still comes up in conversation.
3: That's such like a New York guy thing.
0: Yo later, L. But it wasn't even like a cool brother delivery. It was like heavy metal white kid delivery.
3: Yeah.
0: Yo, later, L. It wasn't, it was like, yo, later, L. Like that.
3: Later, my Knickerbocker. What did you say, Monica? What was the word?
1: Knickerbocker.
3: Yeah, Knickerbocker.
1: I don't know.
0: My Knickerbocker.
3: When I was playing soccer, and we were like going on a plane, and we were just, you know, kicking around the ball in a circle in the airport, and like all of a sudden, like, you know, have you had like the guy in the middle, right? All of a sudden, this black guy runs in, and I don't even see. I just see this do-rag and this chain hanging, and he grabs the ball, and he, like, on his feet, and he tries to dribble around, and he turns around. It's Nelly. It's Country Grammar Nelly at his prime. And we're like, what the hell? And he's like, what up, man? He's like, I see you little athletes. Da, da, da, da. And then we took a photo with him, and, like, I don't know where that photo is to this day. Because it's one of those days where it's just someone snapped it. Yeah. We didn't have phones like that, and someone saw it. And I know in the photo I'm in it, and I'm like looking over Nelly's shoulder, like in the back, because he's he's taller than me. Yeah. That's a memory. Like, I know when he did that, he goes, "These kids are never going to forget this." I never did.
1: Clearly, yeah, and you're still young.
3: Yeah, and I wasn't a huge fan of him like that.
0: But what's more important is if he ever came to the Vibe or came to one of the radio stations, if you brought it up, he'd remember that.
1: You think he would?
0: He'd remember
3: very
0: that.
3: Very interesting.
0: Yeah. Although. I had a friend of mine that worked at his record label when he was first coming up, and Country Grammar was a big deal. And they used to call him No Show Nelly.
3: Oh, really?
1: Oh, you hate to hear that.
0: Yeah. He just wouldn't show up to things.
1: Oh, you hate to hear that.
0: No Show Nelly. And when you're a radio promo person and you have a schedule, you got to get them from this station to this station to this station.
3: Oh, man.
0: In the car, out of the car. They got to go do signings and all that kind of nonsense. And your boy's late. He doesn't show up. They want to kill you. Not a good reputation I have in that business.
1: And how long ago was that? When Country Grammar, like, that was...
0: It's got to be 20 years.
1: Yeah.
0: All right, maybe a little bit more.
1: Yeah. He might appreciate his success a little bit more now.
3: Yeah, longer than 20, because it was definitely not 2006. That's when I graduated. It was way before.
0: And by the way, did Josh Allen show up at the school with or without cameras?
1: With his social media people.
3: Of course.
0: Yeah. Okay.
3: What do you think, he did it for his pure heart?
1: What do you think, it's a bad thing that the social media people were there?
0: That's like Oprah building schools. Did she build a school without a camera crew doing the whole thing?
1: There's still a school built. Why are we focusing on that?
0: Because now you're a whore. Now you're a whore. It's all for attention. You didn't do it for the right reasons.
3: No.
0: Michael Jackson used to just show up in hospitals for all the right reasons. Just show up with toys. No cameras. No nothing. No social media. Just show up and do it.
3: Take a page from his book, Josh.
0: Right.
3: Michael Jackson, great role model to be around kids.
1: Only reason I'm not saying anything is because I cannot swear.
0: Loving the kids. Steinbrenner was the same. All charity,
1: but
0: no
1: how
0: camera.
1: Do you know about it? At some point, nobody does it for
0: other people. Talk about it, not him.
1: This is what I'm saying. Like, so my point is,
3: he did it wrong. Yeah,
1: we find out eventually. Like, you can't in this day and age. That stuff's not hidden. Might as well control the narrative.
3: But we just said natural stuff. This was like, it was planned. He's like, I'm going to bring this camera crew.
0: Yeah,
3: you take a photo,
0: cameras.
3: Get my left side because I look better.
1: Or do you think that the Buffalo Bills saying, well, we got to hurry out again, Josh Allen. People, you know, we want the people to talk about the Bills right now. And so
3: Josh Allen, he seems like a prick.
0: Total whore.
1: I will punch everybody in the face.

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0: JP, 1025 The Bone, Real Raw Radio. Got about 12 minutes left before we get to the Bone Bonus. Your next chance of $1,000. About a half hour, we'll do Dead Guy in the Envelope. I brought up the Ozzy story, the Ozzy song, because there is a story, and I guess I should have seen this one coming. They are officially bastardizing the hell out of his legacy, and they are launching an avatar. There's going to be a touring Ozzy avatar. And Jack is, I guess they're already taking heat for it, and Jack, the son, is already on the defensive. He's like, here's the thing, it's going to be so tasteful what we're doing. It's not going to be effing lame. It's really complex. This isn't just hooking up an image of my dad to ChatGPT. There's going to be some high-level technology and blah, blah, blah, blah, blah.
1: Will you go?
0: Huh?
1: Will you go?
0: Will I go? I don't know. I don't think so. No, that's not a sure no.
1: I feel like you'll go.
0: No.
1: What if you hear good things? What if you, once it happens and people that you trust are like, you know what? Honestly, wasn't sure what to expect, but it actually is pretty tasteful.
0: I don't know. Maybe. I have such good memories. Around the Ozzy stuff, I don't want it to be bastardized, you know.
1: Fair. It's a weird line to cross, because I'm of the, like, if they had a George Michael or a Prince one or something. You're right. I've seen both of them in concert and George Michael twice, and I have great memories and all of that stuff, and I want that to live on. But then right. Also part of me is like, I want to see the oddity of it, or the, oh, it's AI, or any of that. I would like to see George Michael perform one last time, and this is the only way it's possible. So I would like to see it.
0: Sharon is saying, this is a quote from Sharon Osbourne, you can ask Ozzy anything and he'll answer you in his own voice, and the answers will be what Ozzy would have said. We're going to take it all around the world and people can talk to him and he'll talk back. Is that true, Oz?
2: Oh, I mean, listen, I don't even know, man.
0: No.
2: Here's the thing. If you're on me, if you, I just want to talk, man. I don't want to talk. I want to do a concert. Oh. I want to be like, come on, let's go crazy. It's not going to be a TED Talk Ozzy style, you know? Like, what information am I going to possibly get? You said it's ChatGPT, Ozzy. Are people going to be asking me to write their term papers?
0: It sounds to me like a money grab. That's what it sounds
2: well,
0: like.
2: Well, Sharon needs money. Everybody
0: she
2: knows
0: she shouldn't
2: that.
0: Need money. You left behind quite a little, quite an estate.
2: Yeah, well, it's not enough, obviously.
0: Clearly.
2: So she's very sad and needs, and the only thing that makes her happy is money. Show me your cash! Here's a cash grant, people! Let's go!
1: I legitimately thought that was AI.
0: Jack is saying it's kind of scary how it's going to be very, very accurate. He will exist digitally as himself for as long as we have computers. Technology has come such a long way to where it's almost drag and drop. You can shoot a template for a commercial, literally prompt what you want digital Ozzy to do in that commercial, and then you just drop it in. It's that simple.
2: Are they going to make me be naked? Are they going to have me do that?
0: Can I
2: go in the Alamo?
0: You gotta go to
2: can beat, I do that? Can I bite bats off heads off
1: no.
2: bats?
0: You see, but you know what? That's good. You know they're going to make you do the
2: bite. Of course you know. They're going to do it. That's all people who don't know the music. That's all they know.
0: I know.
2: He's crazy. He's crazy.
0: Right, but you know,
2: he bites heads off bats. He bites heads off animals. He's Satan.
0: They could use
2: that's
0: you,
2: what they say.
0: They could use you to sell Hyundais, dude. You don't want that.
2: Listen, right before I died, I was going to be selling Hyundais. So I had a whole deal in place. So that would make sense. You like Elantras? Come on!
1: Elantras.
2: Let me see your two sons!
1: Are they giving you the, JP, are they giving you the early show of the Avatar? Like, are you allowed to, are you test driving this to see how it works? Or I don't understand how you have Ozzy in there.
0: I have direct communication to Ozzy on the other side.
1: Oh.
0: This is not the Avatar.
2: He's got JP's got the exclusive.
1: What?
0: Right.
1: Oh.
0: We set up an ISDN line in heaven.
2: So he is such a fan before I died, you're going to be in a show that I'm going to do an interview.
0: Right.
2: Now, I specifically said that to him.
1: No, Ozzy, if you don't mind, RIP and all, I was hoping that, you know, being on the other side or being, I don't know what's out there, but that maybe, you know, you would feel better or maybe get a little more command of your speech, that type of thing, and you would sound like, you know, maybe a little bit better.
2: I didn't even know I had a choice. They tell me now. They say, when you go to heaven, you can have any incarnation of yourself. And I must have missed that. And so if you don't, you got to check a box. And if you don't check the box, you're stuck with the way you were, man.
1: That's too bad.
2: So this is the way it is. It's the last incarnation. I would love to have like 1978 Aussie, you know, in that era.
3: Yeah.
2: Where I was hiring cocaine! Louder! And jumping up and down on stage, yeah.
3: And that's the other thing. They're going to have you doing all your old tricks. You'll be doing the frog hop thing around.
2: Oh, that'd be great.
3: They're going to have you throwing water at the crowd.
2: Oh, and that's a great point you brought up. Is it going to be digital water, like computer water? Or is it going to be when I throw a bucket of water, it's going to be real water?
3: It would be really...
2: What are they doing, man?
3: I don't know. I think it's all still... A little of it's still up in the air?
2: I would say a lot of it's up in the air. And I'm up in the air, too.
3: Have you been?
2: I do stand up now here in heaven. Yeah, heaven.
3: Heaven.
2: Heaven.
3: Well, Oz, it's good for you to come and hang out with us. You know, the door's always open.
2: I appreciate it. Thank you for leaving the ceiling tile open so I can slide
1: ceiling
2: in.
1: Ceiling tile? Is that how you
2: I can, wait a minute, I can maneuver my way in. Yeah, that's different these days, man. I can't really go through doors. And I could. But you never know with this AI and ChatGP.
1: Yeah.
2: Whatever. Right. Meta. Whatever these... I don't even know, man. So it's too much.
3: Who have you been hanging out with mostly up there?
2: I've been hanging out with a whole bunch of people. People think of Ronnie Dio and I, we don't get along. We get along so well. We do duets. We do sing together.
3: Okay.
2: All right, come on, man.
3: Duets, gotcha.
2: That's the word you get hung up on, duets. come on now. Come on! We have Eddie Van Halen, he comes in every now and then. Guy's great.
3: What about Randy?
2: Randy Rhodes, yeah, he's ignoring me for some reason. He's mad. He's freaking mad at me, man. I want to get to the bottom. I love Randy. I love Randy. I missed him so much. I didn't know if I had to check a box here too when I get out into heaven if I had to, was able to meet him or not. He thinks Sharon killed him.
3: I was gonna say, do you think Sharon killed him?
2: There was
3: rumors that they had hooked up at one point.
2: It must be true then, because he hasn't talked to me in months.
3: No.
2: I mean, he was very cordial at first when I got into heaven, and then I haven't spoken to him since.
3: So he was there. I was going to say, maybe he did something and he got, you know, sent to the other place?
2: No. He's here. I've seen him. I think it's a personal thing with me.
3: What about Lemmy?
2: Lemmy's great, man. The amount of drugs and drinking that he still does is unbelievable.
3: So you're staying sober up there?
2: I didn't say that, man.
3: Oh, okay.
2: I have my moments. You know, once in a while, they let you live how you want to live. So sometimes I get to do cocaine!
3: Right.
2: Let me see you!
3: Right.
2: Louder! Right.
3: All that good stuff.
2: I want to get higher! Come on! This one's called Flying High Again! I would do something like that. Okay. Yeah.
1: It's a new addition, sir, but Mr. Ozzy. But do you
2: new addition? They're great too. I love New Edition. Candy Girl. That was a great song.
1: Well, see,
2: Mom.
1: I'm impressed you know that. But also, I was going to ask you, since it is a new addition, have you crossed paths with Rob Bass at all? Maybe a duet with Rob Bass.
2: It takes two. We're working on the remix right now. We did, I don't know if you remember, we did, I've done a rap remix of Crazy Train, Iron Man, all this stuff. So we're working on It Takes Two. To make a thing go right, it takes two to make it out of sight. Come on! I just throw a lot of come ons in there.
3: Okay.
2: And they call it a remix. And Sharon's working on that right now. We're going to put that in the AI show.
1: Sharon's
3: I'm glad
1: busy.
3: You're staying busy up there.
2: I mean, listen, it's all you can do, man. You know, there's not a lot going on. You know, everybody's like, oh, I can't wait to get to heaven, man. I can't wait to get there. And, you know. It's
0: all right.
2: It's believe me, I love to be on Earth, and not I don't want AI Ozzy. I want Ozzy Ozzy.
0: Can't you send them a sign that you don't want AI Ozzy?
2: What do you suggest?
0: I'm like, maybe go to her, one of her dreams, and say, don't give me AI Ozzy. I don't want it.
2: Sharon! Right. And I just like jolt her in the middle of the night there.
0: Well, you could choke her while she's sleeping.
2: Well, listen.
0: No way.
2: I don't want to. Maybe what I'll do, I'll take one of the dogs and have him pee on her.
0: That's a good.
2: And while she's waking up in the middle of the night, and then the dog goes is all over the bed. That's probably be a good wake up call, and she'd be like, "Oh, maybe this is not the right thing to." Oh, listen, I love her so much. I miss Sharon. No, you got me so misty now.
0: It's good to have you here, Oz, and you know the crowd always loves you.
2: Oh,
0: you
2: know, louder!
0: You're getting a standing ovation.
2: I can't hear you. Let me see your cigarette lighters. Come on.
0: You're the best.
2: Oh yeah, you're the best. You're pretty good too,
0: and you look great.
2: For a dead person, I feel great.
0: Yeah,
2: I'll be honest with you. I feel great. Monica mentioned about the way I talk. Besides that, I've never felt better.
0: Any groupies?
2: What's that?
0: Any groupies up there?
1: No, I
2: can't hear you.
0: What's
2: suddenly, no comment, man. You're trying to get me in trouble. Come on.
0: Listen, you can't get in trouble now. You know, she's here. You're there.
1: Oh, she's going to be there soon. Then what?
2: Then we'll worry about that when we get to it. Okay, don't worry about
0: just
2: it.
0: Just so you know, you might not recognize it when she gets there. Have you been keeping an eye on things?
2: It's a little much.
0: It's a little much.
2: I think she weigh 82 pounds now.
0: So good.
2: Oh, my God. Come on, her and Kelly. Come on, Kelly.
0: I know.
2: Hey, Oz, Sharon, get it together.
0: Hey, Oz, we got to give away some money real quick. You don't mind, do you?
2: Give it.
0: Somebody's going to win $1,000.
2: That's great. That's crazy.
0: Do you want to?
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2: All right.
4: This hour's Bone Bonus keyword is.
2: It's a word, and you take your cash and you put your money. The word is purse. Purse.
0: Put the money in your purse.
2: In your purse, right. Like what Sharon is doing, ironically enough. So it's P-U-R-S-E. Purse. Like, oh, purse your lips.
0: Right.
2: And put money in your purse. Come on!
0: And there you go. So
2: that's like, good luck.
0: In a sentence, Sharon's going to take all the AI Ozzy money and put it in her purse.
2: That's right.
0: Right.
2: That's right.
0: So
2: I don't know. Well, how do they do it?
0: What's my grade on that one?
1: That's a solid 9. That's a solid 9, yeah.
0: That's a 9.
2: How do they do it? How do they get the money?
0: What they have to do now is they go to the free 1025 The Bone app.
2: Okay.
0: Right? And then they find where it says Bone Bonus. They put the word purse in, and they have until 12:30 for their shot to do it before 12:30, but they have their shot to win the $1,000.
2: Just give me a moment, man. I'm still downloading the app, man.
0: Understood.
2: All right, just give me a moment.
0: Understood.
2: P-U-R-S. Okay, I got it, man. You gonna let me know if I won?
0: Absolutely.
2: Okay, great.
0: Thanks for your time, Oz.
2: I mean, God bless you all.
1: Bye,
2: I love
1: Ozzy.
2: You. I love you all.
0: Love you too, Oz.
2: Who's that? Who's that guy?
0: It's Dizzy.
2: Me?
0: Him.
2: Oh, Dizzy and Ozzy.
0: Dizzy and Ozzy.
2: Oh my God. I want to talk to that guy.
0: He's great.
2: He's great.
0: Appreciate it, Oz.
2: God bless you.
0: We'll be right back.
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0: 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If you missed the bone bonus word, the word was purse. You still have about 20 minutes left to go to the 125 The Bone app, look for bone bonus, put in the word purse, and you'll have your shot to win that $1,000. It's good to hear from Ozzy, wasn't it?
1: Yeah, you have apparently lives in your ceiling tiles, though.
0: Yeah, he lives nearby. He always like pops in whenever he hears his name. It's pretty cool. I tried to get him to hang out as the real person, as the real person, Brett, but he had a bounce. He had some editing stuff to do, so.
1: People have lives.
0: People have lives.
1: And from what I understand, it was Brett's birthday relatively
0: yes.
1: recently. So he's got things going on.
2: Was it Sunday?
0: Yes.
2: Right?
0: Huh?
2: Was it Sunday? His birthday?
0: It was Monday.
2: Monday.
0: Yeah. Yep. The big 5-0.
3: Oh, really?
1: Oh, I didn't realize it was. Oh,
0: yeah.
1: How is he not more vocal about that?
0: It was the big 5-0 for the boy.
2: Good for him, because I would have guessed that he's 50.
0: No.
2: I would have clocked him like maybe mid-40s.
1: I would have said early
2: 40s. Touching maybe late.
1: Yeah. I'd have said 42, 43.
2: Well, I know he would have been, because I didn't know he wasn't that close to my age. But I didn't think he was like 50. Good for him, man. How old's Monica's future boyfriend?
1: Oh, yeah. How old's his son?
2: He's 50.
1: Can I go to prom with him like the grandma?
2: Yeah, right.
0: Well, I think he's going to driver's ed soon, so I think he must be 16.
2: Man.
1: Pick me up.
2: Yeah, he's going to pull up on you.
0: Or about to turn 16.
1: Yeah, it's
2: 22
1: happening.
2: Cats incoming.
1: Manifestation.
0: Yeah, that guy with the 20. Dude, I'm telling you, my sister married that kind of crazy.
2: No
0: that.
2: Way.
0: And my sister's
1: crazy.
0: Allergic
1: it's just
0: to cats.
1: Than what you want.
0: And then when they were moving. Remember, I don't know if you remember the whole thing. They had sold their house on Long Island. They had bought a. They were having a place built in South Dakota. Mm-hmm. They were moving to South Dakota. And they had to do the whole thing. They had somebody, the cats, to stay somewhere while the house was being built. And then the whole thing with the house fell through. Mm-hmm. And they were living in a hotel, like a long stay hotel there. And the whole thing ended up falling apart. But it was all about where the cats were going to go. I'm like, just give them the cats. You know what I'm saying? Get rid of the cats.
1: Stop.
0: And he was not going anywhere.
1: But you see
0: thing.
1: That so easily. But if
0: they're
1: someone
0: not, but
1: told
0: not
1: you.
0: Pets. They don't hang out with them. They were in their own little cat condo in the back. You would just go back there to feed them.
1: If someone said to you, get rid of the dogs. You're
0: my
1: never going to do
0: my
1: that.
0: My two dogs? No. If I had 20 dogs, I'd be like, they're probably onto something.
2: Yeah.
0: I'm not saying it would be easy, but I would never have I would never have 20 dogs.
2: Do you remember Denver, the girl I was?
0: Yeah.
2: She was very into animals, which I love that. Good for you. But she once was driving to my house, and she called me up, and she's like, I have a hurt raccoon with me. I'm like, don't bring it here. She's
0: right.
2: like, what do you mean don't bring it here? Like, you found a raccoon on the side of the road. I love that it's hurt, and you helped it. Do not bring it to my house. Take it to the vet. What are we going to do for it here? Mm. And I was, that's insane to me.
0: And what she ended up doing?
2: She damn sure she pulled up first, and she's like, "Come see it." I'm like, "I'm good. I don't want to get scratched by a rabid raccoon."
1: So how? Okay, let me.
2: I don't know how raccoons work. It could be hurt for a bit, and then just all of a sudden snap to it and go, "Why am I in this moving vehicle? I need to scratch everything in here."
0: All right, or bite.
2: Yes,
0: you like, know,
2: insane.
1: How do you just walk away? Like, how do you? Is there? Let me put it this way. Is there zero sadness or pain or guilt or anything like that in your heart and in your mind when you walk away from any sick animal?
0: No. Did you kill something on your way to work the other day?
1: No.
0: You did?
1: No.
0: You did.
1: And I cried before 6 a.m. and I wanted to go back and I don't know what's happening.
0: You didn't go
1: and
0: back. You kept on going, did you?
1: I was
0: going
1: to be late for work.
2: So you did murder something.
1: Right. I did not.
2: So if you're on a time constraint, murder, okay.
1: There was no blood or anything on my car.
2: I'd really like to stop for this animal,
1: and
2: you guys are
1: so deflecting and avoiding the question. That
2: no,
1: I
2: told you. Fine, take it to a vet. I love that.
1: But I mean, is there
2: do not bring it in my house.
1: Is there any guilt or bad feelings or sadness or anything like that in regards to a sick animal that you're not?
0: Of course.
1: Okay, that's all I'm asking for.
0: I love animals.
1: You're making
0: too,
1: it sound like you're just like girl.
2: No, I'm saying don't bring a rabid animal to my house. That's insane. If she brought a Rottweiler and she's like, this Rottweiler's doing not so good, I go, take it to the vet. Do not bring that dog in my house for him to attack me and my dog. That's insane. That's insane to me. Maybe I'm in the minority, but there's a reason we have vets.
0: No. Speaking of minorities, I saw this thing yesterday that I think beginning in 2028 or whatever it is, white people will no longer be the majority in this country.
2: Oh, man.
0: There you go.
1: I mean, what's your...
2: Time's ticking.
0: You win.
2: Time's ticking,
1: man.
2: When do
1: I win?
2: The country, apparently.
0: You're now in the majority. Got nothing to complain about. Can't complain. That's it. It's your people making the rules now.
1: That's how that works.
2: Death of Monica a Dynasty.
0: Monica sent me a picture of some, what was it, a Hispanic guy that was sleeping across three chairs because there was like a party or something?
1: Yeah, because...
2: Wait, what?
1: It's, well, the Hispanic man was pretending to be a kid. So like when I was a kid, I sent it to you because I want you to know that's facts. When I was a kid, one-year-old, two-year-old birthday parties, any excuse, a quinceanera, a birthday, whatever it was, it's just basically an excuse to get hammered and play music really loud and dance and stay up until 5 a.m. All the adults did that. And so it was just commonplace. Nobody thought anything of it. And so as kids, you know, I mean, it's 2 a.m. We're getting tired. So we, if it's out somewhere, not at someone's house, line up the chairs and lay right across it and fall asleep right there with all the action going on around you. That was and then you'd look around the room and there'd just be kids laying across chairs until the parents decided they wanted to stop and go home. And that was just
0: and then they drunk put their kids in the car
1: 100%
0: and drove them home.
1: I have vivid memories of that 100%. And then a lot of times just throw them over the shoulder walking in and then put them in bed and everybody had a good time tonight.
0: But you were with your cousin, so it didn't matter.
1: Yeah, I'm telling you that. I just thought it was funny when I saw it because I knew, like, it wasn't just me, you know? Yeah.
0: And her explanation was as Monica as it gets. This is the truthiest thing I have read online, and I mean that S is so real. The truthiest.
1: It's a word. It's a word online.
0: It is now. You know, that's the one thing I regret for my kids is they have no cousins.
1: Yeah, that sucks.
0: They have no cousins. I wish they did. I wish they have no cousins their age.
2: That's crazy.
1: Yeah.
2: That is crazy.
1: The whole child is cousins. We all were, which is kind of scary. Maybe that's why minorities are the majority soon, because there were so many cousins. There were like, it wasn't just one or two. It was
2: like everybody 13, the same 14.
1: All of us, right. Yeah. But then also an age range. So like four or five cousins were the little kids. And then there were four or five, six, seven cousins who were the middle.
2: Yeah.
1: And then there were more that were older. And we all just kind of went to our age groups.
2: My sister and me were like the leader of the cousins because we were a little older. Well, my sister was. And then we would just control it because it would be like you said, like 20 cousins.
1: Yeah.
2: You're all hanging out in the basement or something. You're like, listen, this is what we're playing because we're in charge.
1: That's exactly how it went.
2: I miss those times.
1: That's exactly how
2: it Parents are at the party and like, you know it's around time to leave, so you go, I got to get some water, but I don't want to go upstairs because my parents see us. They're going to go, all right, time to go.
1: Yes.
2: Just avoid them for as long as you can.
1: That's exactly it.
2: You always think, like, today's the day we're sleeping over.
1: Yes.
2: It never is.
1: Yeah,
2: but,
1: no.
2: You know.
1: And then there's always that, like I said, the throwing over the over the shoulder, and I guess I'm just going to, or sometimes they carry you or whatever. Howard was really good at like, physically carrying me and walking. He'd sit you in bed. And
2: meanwhile, the parents are like, it's time to go, but I got to just get this drinks out of my system.
1: Yeah.
2: Give the kids another hour.
1: Yeah. Right. And we didn't care. We
2: hope they don't come bother us. Yeah.
0: And they start thinking like, I know he's 8, but you think he can drive?
2: Yeah, right. He plays all those video games.
0: He's probably going to be better at it than I am.
2: Yeah.
0: Right about. I remember I knew the night was coming to an end when I hear my father. If I was at my cousin Chris's house, his mother's name was Barbara. My father would be like, Barbara, put the coffee on. That's how I knew everything was starting to get wrapped up.
1: First of all, I thought that decaf coffee? Like, why are you drinking coffee at night?
0: Coffee. That would be the end of things. That would be, you know, we probably went there for dinner. Everybody's hanging out. They probably had some drinks. And when they put the coffee on, that's when the cake came out. The desserts came out.
2: Oh, yeah, yeah.
0: They'd have their coffee, and then you wrap it up
1: after
0: that.
1: The end of the night at our place was, my Uncle Gary stops playing music on the guitar, and the stereo or whatever goes on instead. And then they know that there's only X amount of tequila left in the bottle, so they're just going to start doing shots until it's all gone. That's the end of the night. Like, there is no coffee or pastries involved. Yeah.
0: Barbara, put the coffee on. Oh, and my grandparents were leaving. My grandmother's name was Josephine. My grandfather was like, Josie, go to the bathroom. We got to get going. Go to the bathroom.
1: Like
0: he had it. He had it right. No, that's not how it works. Josie, go to the bathroom.
1: It's so funny like somehow, how different it is.
0: Somehow, she didn't know whether or not she has to go to the bathroom before she left. My grandfather had to tell her every single time.
1: I tell you, man, listen, culturally, it's so interesting to me how different things are. And yet, like, we kind of, I mean, we're both Gen X. You know what I mean? Like,
0: right.
1: We both have other things in common. But
0: ethnicities. Different ethnicities do things. You know, they do it differently.
2: You fall asleep. You wake up in, like, the coat room where all the coats are at in that bedroom.
0: Yeah.
2: Yeah. I remember
0: the Italians,
2: all
0: it's all about the food. Apparently, the Mexicans, it's all about the booze.
1: And they were just drunk. They were just drunk, and there was a keg and a pig inside the ground, and like just all of for like it's right. It's, it's someone's 2-year-old birthday. Who cares?
2: So Mexican, so Italian food. Mexicans was drunk. Drinking. My family was Domino's and laughs.
1: Oh,
2: it was
1: Domino's,
2: just Domino's
1: too.
2: And laughs. Yeah. You hear that the whole time and roasting each other. Maybe that's why I'm okay with like people saying stuff at roast. I'm like, I heard it my whole life.
1: Yeah.
2: My family was ruthless.
0: Yeah, they were all over. It's Kevin Hart was taking like, you know, they were beating Kevin Hart pretty good because like he didn't stop Tony Hinchcliffe. I'm like, what is he going to do? Stop a live broadcast? Yeah. Would you stop it
2: at a roast? Like that's what it's there
0: but,
2: for.
0: But you know, it was the George Floyd joke, and he should have stopped it to stick up for the people and blah blah blah. And he's like, I didn't tell the joke.
2: Yeah,
0: we were doing a roast. The people who were at the there's plenty of jokes you can. He's like, how come nobody's talking about the rest of his set? Because arguably Tony Hinchcliffe had the best set of the night.
2: Yeah.
0: He's like, but nobody stopped it with the one joke. It was one joke. You keep it moving. You don't like, you don't have to like every joke, but it's also not my joke. I didn't say it. Why are you making this my problem?
2: Didn't he make a Charlie Kirk joke too?
0: No. What's,
2: there was another comedian.
0: Pete Davidson.
2: Oh, that's what it was. Yeah. So it's like,
0: and apparently that was getting the biggest beating. And then all of a sudden Tony Hinchcliffe came along and Pete Davidson like,
2: he's like, thank God.
0: Dodge that bullet.
2: Yeah.
0: All right. It's time for dead guy in the envelope.
2: Yeah.
0: I have a guy here. You know, from the world of music, he is a guy. He's, you know, he's. Some people might think of him as a one-hit wonder, even though he wasn't. Okay, Monifa.
1: Okay, you say one-hit wonder, even though he wasn't, and it makes me think of the 1980s. Was he popular in the 1980s?
0: He was popular in the 1980s. He had a long career. He did have a long career. That's why I think people might think of him as a one-hit wonder, but Diz.
2: Did he die post-COVID?
0: Did he die post-COVID? No. No, he died before before COVID was a thing. 800-771-1025. This guy, is, you know, from the world of music. You may think of him as a one-hit wonder, even though he wasn't. He had a long career. He died before COVID. And Monica, what did you ask me again? I apologize.
1: I asked if he was popular in the 1980s. You said yes, but he had a long career.
0: And he was popular in the 1980s and beyond. 800-771-1025. Now you ask yes or no questions. If you get a yes, you get to go again. If you get a no, we'll move on to the other calls. You take the clues, you put them together, you win fantastic prizes. It's Dead Guy in the Envelope, 1025 The Bone, Real Raw Radio. Your yes or no questions when we come back.
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0: clues you have so far. You got a guy you know from music. Some people may think he is a one-hit wonder, but he's not. He was definitely famous in the 80s. He definitely famous in the 80s. And he died before COVID. Ask yes or no questions, 800-771-1025. Let's start with Jose on line one. Go ahead, buddy.
1: Hey, did he die in a car crash?
0: No. Jay on line two.
1: Did he die in the 1990s?
0: No. Mike, line three.
2: Yes, was he non-white?
0: No.
3: He was
0: trying to rip you off there, Diz. Was he non-white?
3: Was he, while we got...
4: white, love it.
3: While we got that, was he American?
0: Nope. He's a white guy, but he's not an American guy. Drew, line four.
5: Yeah, was did he do a song about a musician?
0: I don't think so. Who are you thinking?
5: Is this one hit wonder, Falco?
0: No.
3: Amadeus, Amadeus?
0: No.
3: How was that song popular? But man, it was popular.
0: Special Ted can sing in German.
3: That what
0: he could do the whole thing.
3: Can he? But can he do 99 Luftballons? Because that's in German too.
0: I think so. I think so. Tom, Dom on line six.
6: Did he die of a heart attack?
0: No. Christy on line one.
7: Was his first name Mary? Or I'm sorry, did it rhyme with Mary? I mean.
0: No.
3: Mm-mm.
0: 800-771-1025. You got a white guy, non-American, you know, from music. People think he's a one-hit wonder, but he's really not.
3: Should we focus on that one-hit wonder? Like, even though you say he's not, we will know him best from what we consider
0: one song.
3: His one-hit wonder.
0: Right, no doubt about it.
3: And then,
0: but he had a 20-something year career.
3: And you said he was popular in the 80s, so did this song that we know him best for happen in the 1980s? Okay.
0: Yep. The big song that you know him for best came out in the 80s.

0: and it was a monster. It was a monster.
1: And it wasn't Amadeus, Amadeus.
0: It was not Amadeus. John, line one.
2: Did he sing a song about addiction?
0: The big hit single was not about addiction, no. Did he do it in a song about addiction somewhere along the lines? I have no idea. No, but the big hit single was not it was about a broad.
1: Woman.
0: I'll be out there. John, line two.
3: Yes, was this guy Canadian?
0: He was.
1: Oh, doctor.
0: He was.
3: Jeff Healy.
0: Jeff Healy is the dead guy in the envelope. There you go.
4: Caucasian.
0: Congratulations, Jeff Healy.
3: Hey,
0: Angel Eyes. All right, you want to go see Evanescence?
3: You're never
0: going to
3: believe this. You're never going to believe this.
0: What?
3: You're never going to believe this.
4: All right.
3: I picked Jeff Healy years ago.
1: What? You picked him?
0: Oh, yeah? You got him twice?
3: Yep.
1: Oh, that's funny.
0: Evanescence with Chris Stapleton.
3: Chris Stapleton, please, sir. All right. I take my wife on earth. 40th anniversary.
4: The horniest anniversary
0: to you, Chris Stapleton,
1: Happy
0: Ray
1: ending.
0: J, June 13th. Good job. Congratulations. You are a winner.
1: That's sweet. He's taking his wife. That's going to be a good concert, a date night concert.
4: Did he say the horniest anniversary?
1: 40th.
4: Oh, what is that? What year is that?
1: Maybe the 40th is the horniest.
4: Yeah.
1: You know, I don't know. I don't know what happens there.
0: I feel like people take great joy in telling me.
1: I know.
0: We did that guy already.
4: Yeah.
0: I got news
1: for
0: you. I've been doing this game for 20-something years. There's going to be repeats.
4: Yeah.
0: I don't know what to tell you.
4: Sometimes in the same week.
1: Honestly.
0: Yeah, that'd be great.
1: Honestly, I feel like it's and you know me, I'm going to put a positive spin on it. I feel like it's a compliment when someone says that because that means that they have paid. They have been listening. He's been listening since the last time he got it right. And he played Dead Guy. And to me, that's a really cool listener.
0: Hmm. Remember the song?
4: Amadeus?
1: Amadeus, Amadeus. Yes.
0: Diz, what year were you born?
4: 88.
0: The song is, you're a year older than the song.
1: Slow dance to this at the palace in Keokuk, Iowa.
0: Everybody did. Blind guy, too.
1: Yeah. Remember, you know what? It's pretty.
4: What?
1: You know what I think of when I hear this song, too?
0: Separate,
1: different, totally different guy. In fact, his birthday is today. I saw that on the news. The Billy Vera and the Beaters,
0: Beaters.
1: You know, I'll take 20 years off my life if you just talk to me song. Whatever. Like, this guy was so desperate. You know what song I'm talking about?
0: No, I don't.
1: Billy Vera and the Beaters. He's,
0: I'll check it out. This song was, this was every pop station. This was every classic rock station that played new music. This was everywhere. This damn song. And he was in, he was in the movie with where he played the bouncer.
1: Hey.
0: What the hell was Swayze played the bouncer.
4: Oh, Roadhouse.
0: Roadhouse.
4: Right? Yeah.
0: Yeah.
1: Never saw it.
0: He was playing behind chicken wire. They were throwing bottles at him and the bottles would explode, you know.
1: He did that on Selena.
0: What? Yeah. That's blind as a bat too, man.
1: Say it. You know you want to.
0: Why?
1: And I have sight.
0: Blind as a bat, and I have sight.
1: Okay, here's the at this moment, Billy Vera. Remember this? Same. It's the same song.
0: Yes.
1: It feels like the same song.
5: I found you another.
1: Right?
0: Yeah.
1: It's like sad.
5: You just don't love me no more.
1: Yeah.
0: What year was that song?
1: It feels like, why was everybody crying? you know what I mean? Like, why was everybody so sad?
0: Because they lost their loves.
1: This guy wasn't blind, though.
5: I would say at this moment,
1: yeah, I think it was, I want to guess, like 83, 84. Oh, 81.
0: 81, too, huh?
1: Oh, God. Oh, people. Like, where's Walking on Sunshine?
0: If I was driving on the Skyway right now, I'd probably just give it a hard right.
1: I know. Oh, bad.
0: We'll be right back.

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1: Big winners, right?
0: The Bone Bonus. 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You'd won $1,000.
2: This is awesome. 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Oh, man, this is incredible, man. It's my birthday next week. This is Dave from Tampa, and I just won $1,000 from the Bone.
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0: 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That's the phone number. Hey, Monica, how big of a story is it, these two twins being the valedictorian and the salutatorian?
1: I mean, that's good stuff.
0: Is it a big story?
1: I didn't personally hear any, but I saw it on the news towards, you know, in the morning. But, you know, it's a big, good for them. I'm proud of them. I mean, I don't
0: Tampa's Academy of the Holy Names.
1: Why is it always that?
0: I don't know. That's weird, right?
1: Why is it always Our Lady of the Holy Mother, Sister Mary?
0: Well, it's a Catholic school. That's what they do. Adriana Lyons and her identical twin sister, Alyssa Lyons, they are the valedictorian and the salutatorian of the school. But this is not their first go-around. These are among 112 seniors who went through their graduation on Tuesday, but they did it again. The same two were valedictorian and salutatorian when they were graduated from eighth grade in 2022. They're both hot, and they're both going to Florida.
1: Now they have to do it for college. Otherwise, what are you even doing? Otherwise, right. The whole thing was pointless. You got to have the trifecta.
0: And Dizzy will love this one. You know that salutatorian is like an hour and a half. Like, she's like one C away from OnlyFans.
2: Oh.
1: Well.
0: You know? You know? She can't keep up with the other. She can't keep up with the other twin. The other twin's a valedictorian. She's always better than me, but I'll show her.
2: She's the Sydney Sweeney of her crew.
0: Right. Yeah, next thing. You know what's funny? I got to watch this Euphoria show, apparently, because every week it's Sydney Sweeney crossed the line with this nude scene, or something happened with this nude scene. I'm like, what is going on in the show?
2: Yeah, she exposes a lot on that show. She does not give any F's. Which, if you had a body like that, why not, right?
0: I mean, I guess.
2: Like you always said, if you had a six pack, you'd be walking with your shirt off all the time, right?
0: 100%.
2: Same thing.
0: 100%. At least she's getting paid for it.
2: Yeah, exactly.
0: But like, what kind of crazy sex stuff is happening where they keep saying, like, now she crossed the line. She bang a priest on the altar? Like, what did she do?
2: In the new season, she starts an OnlyFans, her character. So she's doing OnlyFans content. So
0: she's doing OnlyFans content.
1: But we've all
0: content.
1: Seen her stuff, right? So why do we need to pay for it on OnlyFans?
2: No. The character, not her as an actress. Oh. Yeah. But people still pay for it. I mean, remember I was talking trash about Shannon Elizabeth because I was like, yo, she was ready naked in her prime. Who's paying for this? And then three days later, JP's like, she's a millionaire again.
0: Yeah, she made $1 million in the first week.
2: Yeah. There are perverts out there. Horny men. A lot of horny men. Yeah.
0: I got to watch the Sydney Sweeney stuff.
2: Yeah, you'll
0: enjoy
2: it.
0: Because I keep hearing it's one better than the other.
2: She has an amazing body.
0: Yeah, she sure does.
2: Good for her.
1: I need to find the horny men's to... Ben's the horny men to pay me for not nude. Like if they're, you know what I mean? Like
0: Monica, I've been telling you forever.
1: What?
0: Butt stuff. Not butt stuff, but your butt.
1: No, I've been saying forever. No.
0: You put your butt on OnlyFans.
1: Oh, yeah.
0: And as you know, there's different kind of scenarios you could put yourself in. Just look at other women that are doing butt stuff and do butt stuff. Again, I should do thongy stuff. Or maybe no thong, but you're not seeing anything underneath, you know? And I'm telling you, you'll kill it.
1: I have a picture that
2: show
1: someone...
2: Show some cheeks.
0: You'll kill it.
1: I have a picture that someone sent me that I didn't even know that she took. I was drunk. It was on my birthday, and she was whatever. She took it, and I lifted up my skirt, whatever. And so it's basically my butt in a thong with the skirt lifted up. She sent it to me and said, happy birthday, Monica, whatever, which was funny, like a year later or whatever. And I was like, whoa, is that what I look like? And so I could probably, I'm like, oh, good for God. So I'm going to put, I could anyway.
0: You're such a liar.
1: I know. If I were to ever think of something like that, that could test the waters. If people liked that, then
0: that
1: maybe.
0: Could test the waters.
1: Yeah.
0: 100%. And then you could just do a lot more stuff like that.
1: Yeah. But then it would get back. Oh, that's Monica.
0: And then before you know it, it's gangbangs. But yeah, hey, then you started out slow. You had good intentions.
1: HJ's in the parking lot, and I didn't even take an Excedrin. And yeah, it was downhill from there.
0: Back to these, the valedictorian, salutatorian. I don't know if you knew this, Monica, but this is like the finals week for the Scripps Spelling Bee.
1: You don't think I know that? You don't think I've been following along? You don't think that I am so loving? And by the way, entertaining and also a chance to learn. You can learn parts of speech. You can learn definitions.
2: Oh, yes. Oh, man.
0: Now, I would like to make a little point here.
1: Okay.
0: Monica, I just want you to sit back on this one. And Diz, I'm going to ask you a question.
2: Oh, man. I hope it's not something I have
0: to
2: spell.
0: See if you can answer this question. Okay? 29 of the last 35 Scripps National Spelling Bee champions are of what ethnic descent.
2: Indian.
1: I hate you.
0: 29 of the last 35 Scripps Spelling Bee champions are of what ethnic descent?
2: They're from India. They're Indian. And I imagine the others that won are from somewhere in Asia.
0: There it is. Congratulations.
1: Now you're just adding to the stereotype.
0: An astonishing 29 of the last 35 Scripps Spelling Bee National Spelling Bee Champions are of Indian descent. This remarkable streak highlights a dominant presence in the competition, with Indian American students winning the majority of titles over the past several decades.
2: Mm-hmm.
0: Now, Monica, I ask you a question.
1: What?
0: Where do stereotypes come from?
1: Your mouth. You and Gareth, that's where they come
2: from.
1: Always.
0: Don't hate me for being right.
2: Yeah. Speaking facts.
1: Why
2: did you watch Bad Words?
1: I love Bad Words.
2: What was the kid in that?
1: Yeah, he was definitely a little Indian kid.
0: What's Bad Words? What am I missing?
2: Jason Bateman.
1: So good. It,
2: the plot is he goes into a spelling bee.
1: From a loophole.
2: To win it.
1: As an adult.
2: And there's a loophole. And you find out why, but this reporter follows him in his journey of beating these kids. And it's R-rated. Like, the stuff he's doing, like, you put stuff on a what was it, ketchup on a chair that a girl was sitting on, and he's like, congrats, that time of the month. And she's like, what? And she goes running off stage, so he beats her and stuff. Like,
1: He's an adult and a kid's spelling bee, that, and he plays dirty, and this poor kid's looking up to him and thinks it's really, really funny.
2: Yeah. Like, he's on the plane, the kid turns around and talks to him for the first time. He's like, turn it around, Slumdog, before I tell them your bag's ticking. And he's like, oh, okay. Like, it's very offensive in a fun way, though.
1: It is very,
2: it's cute.
1: Yeah, he says that. And what I liked most about it is that he talks to that kid. He's not, like, trying to put on kid gloves. He just says
2: like an adult.
1: Horrible things. Yeah. Which I like that. So, but anyway, you should check it out. Bad Words.
2: You'll probably like it, I think.
0: I'm sure
1: you'll
0: laugh. That sounds funny. Indian American spellers have overwhelmingly outpaced all other demographics in the Scripps Spelling Bee over the last few decades, while Americans of Indian descent make up only about 1.5 of the total U.S. population. They have captured roughly 83% of all championships decided over the past 35 years of the contest.
1: Why don't we then, non-people of that descent, why don't we gather up and learn and beat them? Like, we don't have to make it that way. Like, doesn't that give you motivation to want to learn to spell and beat them?
0: So 29% were Indian. And hold on, the second you were wrong about the other part is,
2: it's not
0: coming in with 4 wins. Crackers,
2: really good for y'all. Good for
0: yep.
2: Good for the Connors.
0: Historically dominated the Bees first several decades before the late 1999 shift. There you go. 2 African Americans won, including Jody Ann Maxwell and Zyla Avant Garde.
1: Why are you sounding surprised?
0: I'm not surprised. I'm just reading it off.
2: Yeah.
0: Everything else is 0-0.
2: Well, I'm surprised that anyone
0: Asians.
2: An Indian and Asian guy won, or girl, because they'd be killing it.
0: I love when these kids get something wrong. I love when I stumble on it, because it used to be on ESPN, if I remember.
1: Yeah.
2: Yeah.
0: And
2: you
0: I'd
2: watch
0: stumble
2: it?
0: On it.
1: Oh,
0: huh?
1: Yeah.
2: You watch it?
0: I'd stumble on it, and I'd watch it, because eventually some of these kids are going to cry or pout or just know they're going to get whooped when they get home.
2: Yeah.
1: Dude, you literally need to watch Bad Words, because you would enjoy it if that's what you like to watch at a spelling bee. You would enjoy it. You would definitely.
2: The way they try to slip them up,
0: grade.
2: Too. What?
0: I won a spelling bee in second grade. Miss Bellows class.
2: What did you spell? Red.
1: I know.
2: Nailed it.
1: Who else were the comp? What was
2: Champ.
1: The competition? Everybody was
0: the whole
1: stronger.
0: Classroom was competition. Mm-hmm. Listen, I used to crush my spelling tests.
2: Well, clearly you guys didn't have any Indians in your school.
0: Definitely not. But every time you got 100 on a spelling test, you got a Jolly Rancher.
2: Oh, nice.
1: So why can't you just do it because of the love of learning and because you want to? There's got to be a Jolly Rancher at the end.
0: I was in second grade. That's way too deep a thought or a concept for me to understand in second
1: Would
0: grade.
1: Would you have given that effort or tried or whatever if there were no Jolly Rancher?
0: Spelling came easy to me.
1: Okay, then. So then yes, you would have. Jolly Rancher or no, you would have participated and probably won.
0: Right.
1: Good for you.
0: I won that bitch.
1: I mean, I won spelling bees too, all over the
2: yeah,
1: team.
2: Yeah, but
0: you
2: if
0: though?
2: You go
0: did
2: listen
0: you really?
2: To that
1: yes,
2: one, they're like, spell supercalifragilisticexpialidocious. And they're like, okay.
0: And I just turn around and I'm like, can you give me the country of origin, please?
2: Yeah.
0: And then I say, can you use that in a sentence?
1: This is half the fun of the spelling bee, the Scripps spelling bee, is that, you know, finding out all of that. And you will, I'm telling you, now I'm going to go home and watch Bad Words. You will laugh because that sort of thing comes into play.
0: Is it a movie or a show?
1: It's a movie. Yeah.
0: Okay.
2: It's a quick one. It's like an hour and 20 minutes.
1: Yeah, it's not even long.
2: Yeah.
0: Nice.
1: There'll be some, emotional stuff at the end you might relate to.
2: Yeah, there's a little heart to the movie.
0: But I don't want that.
1: Well.
2: He's like, I'm out. I'm good.
0: Just give me the stereotype.
1: The very end of the movie, there's rudeness and stereotype. Yeah. No violence. I apologize. Nobody's going to, well, no, there is some. There might
0: I was
1: going to
0: say, no kid gets popped in the face, nothing. They don't get beat by the parents when they go home with a belt because they spelled,
1: Watch it and let me know.
2: Opening credits, a dad's like, which one's yours? He goes, no, I'm here to beat all these bitches. And he goes and he does it and he gets chased out by everyone. It's funny. Yeah. You'll enjoy it, bro.
1: It really is.
0: I'll watch it.
1: There's like, put it this way. There's zero shame in his face or attitude while he's sitting up in these chairs with all of these little kids and he's the only adult. He's just sitting there like, yeah, that's right. What? I'm here. Like, he doesn't care.
0: Monica, what was your strongest subject in school? Through high school. And I'm not talking about college courses or anything like that. I'm talking about like your STEM stuff.
1: I liked it all. I'm just going to say it and you can all you want, but I was straight A's, so I don't know. It's hard to choose what my
3: everything was great.
1: It's hard to see what my strong with. They're all A's. Shut up.
3: I was perfect at everything. I did radio, not a scientist.
2: Perfect grades.
1: I didn't say any of that.
0: And you thank God the rest of your jokes life was like filled, us. The rest of your life was filled with trauma. I kind of feel like you deserve it now.
2: Yeah, good point. What was yours, JP? Science?
1: No, he didn't care about science.
0: No, it would have been right? Believe it. It would have been the spelling part of English.
2: Oh.
0: And science. No, science I cared about. Yeah. But you lost me after biology. Like, I couldn't do chemistry. Could not do it.
2: Oh, yeah. It's too much. It's almost math you had to do.
0: I could not do it. And math was just, there was no shot.
1: English was reading, though. So then, did you, because you like, if you can spell, like, then you can read. Just not. There's something.
0: Yeah, until it got to be too much. You want me to start reading books. And it's
1: like, listen to what you just said.
0: I know. I can't do it. Too much work. I hated work.
2: Yeah, same.
0: To this day, I just hate being told what to do.
1: I hate it too. I hate it too.
0: I know.
1: My question is, where's the desire? You can tell me to read a book, but I already want to, so it doesn't matter what you say. I'm reading it anyway.
2: No, I hated like, hey, go do all this work at school. Okay, now take this with you at home and do it there. What? Right. No, I don't want to do that. Like studying, I get, but
0: I crushed gym. Crushed it.
2: Yeah. You just got to show up and do stuff there.
0: Yeah.
1: I liked homework.
2: It's like saying I killed it at lunch.
0: Gym. Recess?
2: Yeah.
1: Gym was,
0: straight A, bitch. All right, that's it for us. Thank you, Mon. Thank you, Diz. Thank you, Ozzy, for stopping in a little bit earlier today. If you missed that, that's going to be the feature cut. You can check that out on the Bone app.
1: It's already up.
0: It's already up already? Yeah. Look at that. How's that for service? Mm-hmm. All right, we'll be back tomorrow morning at 11 a.m. Sending's up next. He's got another shot for you to win $1,000 with the Bone Bonus. That's happening at 2. Have a great day, everybody. Bye.

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0: respect him quite a bit.
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0: 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You get a nice bluish hue. 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
6: You ready?
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0: damn Thursday already. Baby. Friday. Shout out to SBK, wherever you are, the rattlesnake in the mailbox. I am John Senning. Thank you for being here. This is Senning Show. Don't know if I said that yet. That man, the Brown Thrasher, the one and only, the agent of chaos. He is Dizzy.
1: Ka-cha! Catching on.
0: I see the chat. Okay. I'm trying not to be a playa hater. It's not catching on with me.
1: Okay, that's fine.
0: It's not. I don't know what it is.
1: Nobody knows what it is, but it gets the people going.
0: And here's the thing. There's been food that the first time I ate it I didn't like that I love. There's been music. The first time I heard a song, I didn't like it, and I ended up doing it. I'm working through it. That's all.
1: Yeah, man. We're all working through this together.
0: Make the Ka-cha merch. Get your Ka-cha Brown Thrasher bumper sticker.
1: Yeah.
0: Find a way to get involved in the program. That was a cold out.
1: I gotta
0: get the whole song in the intro. Like, cause that's the song stops there. The whole song is not on the intro.
1: That stopped by itself.
0: I pull it down normally before, and I'm sure Galvin, fun fact, does all the imaging for the station for the most part. I'm sure if I asked him, he would put the back half of the song on it. But normally I get to it before we have that aggressive, alarming dead stop right there. You can call us. Find a way to get involved. 800-771-1025. You can hit us up on social media. Check us out. He is at Dizzy4Mayor. Check me out at The John Senning. I just posted a story with all of the details about the Grill for America thing that is starting on Saturday. This really is very, very, very exciting and one of the coolest prizes ever. We're giving away a $10,000 outdoor kitchen, courtesy of Tampa Bay Outdoor Kitchens. We're giving away a $1,000 Wild Fork gift card and a summer supply of Budweiser. There are going to be QR codes in Wild Fork, all the Wild Forks, South Tampa, St. Pete, and West Chase. So you go in there and scan the QR code starting on Saturday. It's going to run through July 31st, and then we will pick a winner at the end of it that's going to get hooked up with that insane prize. But along the way, we will have stops starting this Saturday with the Wild Fork in St. Pete, 12 to 2. I'll be there. We're giving away a Traeger grill on the scene, on the spot this Saturday, and a $100 gift card to Wild Fork. So go watch the story. I'll be talking more about it, but make your plans. Bring a cooler, bring some chairs. We'll have a little parking lot party on Saturday, and maybe you'll leave with a Traeger grill. Shout out to everybody in the vroom, vroom, room. Let me take a little peek in there, see what's going on, see if we can find a noob that you seeing anybody? You see anybody off the get? Hold on. Normally, we should change it to less than for me trying to find somebody new and me trying to offend somebody who's been here for a long time.
1: Oh, like I throw a name out and you tell me new.
0: Yeah. Oh, yeah. Whether or not they've been here before. Yeah. I don't see any.
1: Ace Crixus. Is that
0: Yeah.
1: New
0: no,
1: old?
0: That's no. See, I know that's. That's
1: look at
0: yeah,
1: you.
0: That's,
1: you're all right.
0: That's an OG. Yeah. Ace. Shout out to Ace. Ace in the place. I would be remiss. And we could. I don't know if he's going to want to talk about it. He's already been talking about it. But Drew Garabo started his treatment today for his second battle with cancer, and we're always thinking of him. He said he was going to have his headphones in, listening to Senning Show while he was getting his radiation treatment. So shout out to Drew Garabo. You kicked cancer's ass one time, and I know for a fact you're going to do it again. We love you, buddy, and we still will, I believe, see him at 3 o'clock. The man is a true, true warrior. People calling already. I don't know why. Let's see. Senning Show, you're live on the air. What up?
2: Yo, what up, John?
0: Hey, how you doing?
2: Nothing much. How you doing?
0: Doing pretty good so far. I'm a little worried about you, though. I feel like you got bad vibes. You coming in a little weird. I don't know. I just don't know.
2: No, I just wanted to shout you out for Wild Fork.
0: Shout me out.
2: I've been eating there. I've been getting everything there. The meat's fantastic. I only buy from there.
0: Hell yeah. This is not a planted phone call, folks. I did not plant this guy. This is a real, thank you, sir. It is legit and it's very affordable and lots of other things. The variety is wild.
1: Yeah. Thank you, JBS SA. Yeah. That's the owner of Wild Fork. Googled it.
0: Oh, the JBSA? Was it like a company?
1: Yeah.
0: Or was it like a guy that was like, is that a guy's name?
1: Yeah.
0: When's the last time you mowed a lawn?
1: Years.
0: Many, many years.
1: Years at the old place with Wyatt.
0: Dude, I I went through a phase when we were new homeowners that I was like, mowing the lawn is for me. Yeah. Like it is a way of life. It is something I'm passionate about. Get the edges tight. When you stand back and you look at your freshly mowed lawn, you go, look what I did, baby.
1: Yeah, okay.
0: I am feeling a chi. This is a shining beacon on my street. At some point I said, F all that. I'm not doing that anymore. I think it was for a couple different reasons. I went through three weed whackers, which once I bought three weed whackers in the span of like a year, I thought I'm doing something wrong. This is not for me.
1: You were though, right?
0: Doing like, something wrong.
1: Like, were you going too close to the pavement and it broke or something? Like,
0: I don't have these answers.
1: Oh, okay.
0: I ain't got the answers.
1: Well, you went through three.
0: So the first one was electric, little bitch boy weed whacker.
1: Yeah.
0: That just stopped working. I tried to go through some process to get the warranty or something on it. And they were like, you need to send it to Santa Barbara or something for them to look at it. And the shipping to ship a weed whacker was more than a new weed whacker. So needless to say, that was the first one. Second one, just stopped working. It was gas, but that one had the longest run. And the third, the whole head of it is just, it's just falling apart. So needless to say, because of that and because of the heat, I said, no more, not for me. We're going to find somebody. And we've had somebody for quite some time. And then that person ghosted your boy.
1: They just stopped showing up?
0: Were
1: they still collecting checks? And you're like, why am I still paying this prick?
0: I don't think this guy listens. And I mean, I don't know what's really going on. There was a lot of like, let me just say, over the past few months, my lawn has been long at different periods of time because he will just be not around.
1: Get to it when he
0: gets
1: to
0: it. So I was already, to be completely honest, Danielle was like, we got to move on from this guy. Like, this is not working. So then it got to a point where it was like, hey, I can't be there for a while. And then it was, and you know, you get to know people. And, yeah. I'm the worst at that because he comes over, we're chatting about music, I'm texting him songs, we're like buddies. And it's so then when it gets weird, it gets weird. And then it got weird because he was pretty much like, yeah, something's up, I can't make it. And I'm like, well, what about this lawn, dog?
1: Yeah.
0: Like, you know, what am I to do? And eventually he said, there was a missing period. And then finally it was like, I'm not going to be doing this anymore.
1: Damn.
0: So.
1: But he gave you like a legitimate reason?
0: It doesn't matter what the reason is.
1: I mean, kind of does.
0: I mean, like, it was. I'll say this.
1: Pay me more. I
0: don't know what's going on in people's lives.
1: Yeah.
0: Like, that's. We all have our own battles. Yeah, yeah, and he may have told me one thing, and it could have been something different. So okay. I don't want to say that whatever he's got going on is not important. But the moral of the story.
1: The liar's gone.
0: Is that it has led me to having to mow my own lawn. And last night was my first escapade back into mowing the lawn. Man. On Drew Grab Alive for many, many years, we were always giving shout outs to the hot jobbers. It was in the evening time, dude. It was probably the best time you can mow the lawn.
1: Yeah.
0: And I was fighting for my life out there. As a man who likes to go sit in a 220 degree sauna, it was the battle of the ages. I didn't get inside my house to like sit down until 9 o'clock. Like
1: did you start? Like 7?
0: No. Probably closer to, and the thing is I am meticulous. You know, yeah. I like to do the edges real nice. I like to, and here's the thing. I spend half of the time messing with the string on the weed whacker. Like, I think if you looked at the 3 hours that it took me, 45 minutes of it was messing with the string on the weed whacker.
1: It was prep.
0: Or the lawn was so long. The lawn was so long that the mower just kept quitting. Like, it was like, no mow. Like, we not, that's good.
1: Yeah.
0: No mow. No mow mowing. If I was going to start my own landscaping company,
1: no mow mow.
0: No mow mow. So it was like no mow. And I got to start doing like little mini lines where you like only like you're just getting a little of the edge to keep it going. And it just made me have an appreciation for those that are out there every single day. And I did
1: blow your clippings onto that prick's house next door.
0: It's funny, dude. So funny you say that because the guy on the other side who was covered in clippings. He pulled up on me when I was mowing, and he was like, "I got a little karma in mind there. You gonna get him?"
1: I like that guy.
0: I did not get him. You know what? I have to be
1: the bigger man,
0: the example that I want for my unborn, non-existent, never to be children. But I did also out there mowing. It was very nice. Neighbors stopped by. I felt like I really connected with the community being outside for 3 hours. Saved a stray dog as well.
1: Oh,
0: dude,
1: wow,
0: I'm mowing the lawn, and I look up, and I can see this guy walking towards me. And in slow motion, there's a dog running towards him and his dog. But he was like just far away to where like I start like, hey, and he's like,
1: He's like, mind your business.
0: He's like, what are you doing? And I'm like, dog. And he's like, yeah, my dog. Yeah. And I'm like, no, behind you, another dog. And sure enough, this little dog comes up and starts like attacking. It was a little dog.
1: Oh, okay. I was like, he got Cujo behind him.
0: So no. It was like a little fluffy dog. So
1: you're the guy like who mows his lawn and you're like, hey Deb, how's the kids? Dude, as they're walking by, then a guy goes by in a car, you're like, slow down, we got kids here.
0: Without exaggeration. And this is another reason why it took me 3 hours. At least 6 people, either walking by or in cars, stop by. And these are not people that are like, hey, you're the radio guy. These are just my neighbors. These are just people that don't know what the hell is going on. So then I scoop up this little dog. And keep in mind, this is in the 3-hour window as well. And I'm just knocking on doors, dude. I'm just knocking on people's doors. Like, is this your... Because I really did not want to take the dog back home.
1: Yeah, because you already stole a cat.
0: I got a cat,
1: steal a dog, too.
0: I got a cat. Yeah. I got a dog. I got an elderly dog who's peeing all over the place. And so I'm like, I can't let this dog in the house. So I'm just knocking on doors. And eventually I get to this house and I'm like, I feel like this is the house. Nobody was coming to the door. Like,
1: yeah.
0: Nobody was coming to the door. And I'm not here to shame anybody. I will just make this observation. And maybe I am shaming and maybe it's judgmental. I don't know how people have their dogs be gone and they don't know it.
1: Yeah.
0: Like this dog, I had this dog for at least 30 minutes. So I'm strolling the streets with this dog and the guy comes to the door. God love him. Sweet man. I'm sure a beautiful human. He's like, where'd he come from? And I'm like, well, this is about 3 blocks away actually is where I found him. He's like, oh, I didn't even know he was gone. Like, if my dog is not, like, within sight, within 5 minutes, I have a pretty good idea of what the hell's going on.
1: Yeah, Chaka follows me everywhere I go. And if he leaves the room or if he's not following me, within 5 minutes, I'll go, Chaka!
0: Yeah.
1: And he'll just come trouncing in and, you know.
0: Yeah, it's, but needless to say, not all heroes wear capes. And I returned that man his dog. So shout out to the hot jobbers who are mowing lawns. And I'm not looking for a lawn company, but I mean, I am. But
1: yeah.
0: I'm not looking for one here on the radio.
1: Well, you know, if it happens to fall in your lap, it's not your fault.
0: Again, this is like when I was talking about the gutter. If you really felt confident about it and you wanted to give it a go, then you could email me or shoot me a DM. I can't do like live. That actually might be good. Live lawn guy interviews on the air.
1: What if someone starts a company, No Mo Mo, emails you and says,
0: dude,
1: I got you.
0: If you show me your LLC that's a legit company, your ass is hired, man.
1: Yeah.
0: Your ass is absolutely hired.
1: Free promotion. I lied.
0: What else did I ask? Not free. I don't know how that works. I don't know how the plugola payola works these days. But the problem is, I'm also high maintenance because I want it on a specific day, and I don't want it during certain times. So that makes me feel like I'm like high maintenance.
1: Like too early, too late.
0: Well,
1: right?
0: The thing was, is like I've been talking to people and the guy's like, I said, I need it to be the same day every week. He goes, okay, I'll lock in for Sunday mornings. I was like, dog, no.
1: What are you doing to my Sunday?
0: That is the one time that I'm not down for is a Sunday morning. So it's not them, it's me. I'm the problem.
1: A little picky, but you know, it's okay.
0: But you know, I like what I like. I want my yard to look
1: good. I mean, if you're in your Sunday chair naked, drinking stuff, posting photos,
0: you'll
1: want some prick mowing your lawn at that hour.
0: That's actually a great point. I mean, I wasn't even thinking about the fact that I'm nude during those hours for the most part. I wanted to do a little research live on the spot here.
1: All right.
0: Because that's us. I was like, what the hell is that? We had a duck lay eggs right outside of our front door at our house.
1: Like on the lawn?
0: In the bed. There are 5 eggs. And I don't know any nice way to say this. This bitch hasn't been there in about 4 days.
1: So I'm
0: looking at these like they are big, beautiful eggs. Like, I don't know. Like, I'm not trying to cook them up over easy.
1: Yeah, you're trying to figure out what it tastes like.
0: But I guess I'll just let them be. But I mean, there's no way that a duck will leave for days.
1: Your house is just a shelter now, John.
0: Dude,
1: cats, dogs, ducks.
0: They sense a safe place.
1: Yeah.
0: How would I ask this? How long do duck mamas leave their eggs? How long do duck mamas leave eggs?
1: I'll Google why do they leave their eggs.
0: Yeah. Unincubated eggs unattended for 1 to 2 days. Mother ducks leave their unincubated eggs unattended for 1 to 2 days.
1: And you said it's been how long?
0: It's been the last time I saw this deadbeat bitch was probably on Saturday.
1: And when you say saw, like with your own eyes?
0: I saw mama sitting.
1: Like on the ring cam and stuff?
0: No. Visual through my optics. Yeah.
1: So how do you know it's not coming around?
0: It could be, but I'm just saying it. So this, but here's the problem. This also says that they stay on the nest and they only take short breaks of 30 to 60 minutes twice a day to feed.
1: Oh yeah, she left. She abandoned them. Yeah. That's she prom dumpster babies. Dude,
0: would you eat?
1: I think I'm going to say banging.
0: If I brought it in tomorrow, what do you think? You wouldn't, if I cooked it up good, if I brought in a little hot plate, you wouldn't eat a Muscovy duck egg?
1: No, that sounds like it's full of parasites.
0: I didn't think about that.
1: Yeah.
0: I just thought it was a fun bit. I didn't think about the...
1: Dizzy does it. Dizzy's dead. That's just...
0: I'll do it with you.
1: Oh, okay. So we both died together.
0: Yeah, I'd rather...
1: Suicide pack!
0: I'd rather you die with me than me die than you, you know.
1: That'd be a great way to go out. Like, they do a bit on radio. It's not the great bit. They died from it.
0: Muscovy duck eggs. Oh, yeah. Oh, large, rich, and highly nutritious with a higher yolk to white ratio than chicken eggs. If you picked these up at the market, dude,
1: yeah,
0: you'd be like, these are the most beautiful eggs I've ever seen. They're big, they're white.
1: Yeah.
0: You know, I like my Muscovy duck eggs like I like my women.
1: That sounds like you're calling Danielle a fat. I liked where you were going with the joke, but I got a shrill for my girl.
0: You know, nobody needed to say that out loud. It was just a joke, Diz. I appreciate you. Yes, you can absolutely eat Muscovy duck eggs. They're incredibly rich, nutritious, and have a higher protein content than larger yolks and standard chicken eggs. I'm going to look up parasites just to say that I covered my bases.
1: Yes, please do.
0: Don't make me do it on my own. When discussing the concern usually falls into two distinct categories.
1: Okay.
0: Parasites inside the... in the egg.
1: Okay, yep.
0: Mites and lice live on the feathers. Oh, okay.
1: Okay, so they don't have to worry about that.
0: They don't
1: we
0: get inside
1: those.
0: The egg.
1: Yeah.
0: Dude, what if we did? We brought it in here, and it was like the whole bit was we got a little hot plate. We're gonna cook up live these Muscovy duck eggs that I found right on my right on my front porch.
1: Yeah,
0: and then I crack it open, and a little son of a bitch just walks out. We'd have to eat him.
1: Yeah, like the peeps.
0: You know what I think might have happened is I think that duck realized that she was not safe there because something would have eaten those ducklings. So she probably was just like
1: Roman.
0: Roman would have eaten those. Yeah, ducklings. Yeah. I didn't want to call him by name. My tribal chief would have absolutely eaten those ducks.
1: I'll eat the eggs if you, me, and we get JoJo to eat them too because we ate those pickled.
0: Oh,
1: eggs. Yeah.
0: Now that you're talking for real, I'm regretting this. Yeah, but I'll take it if they're still there when I get home today. We can think about it. I don't know. All of these people are calling.
1: It's Paul, go stomp those eggs.
0: R.I.P. Sylvia. Sending show, you're live on the air. Who's this?
3: Hi, this is Justin, the golf cart guy.
0: Hey, what's up, buddy? How are you?
3: What's up? You talk about difficult. I tried to give you a golf cart for free, and you didn't answer me back.
0: Whoa. I must have missed the point where you said, give me a golf cart for free.
3: I said I would bring you out any golf cart you wanted to try, and you could have it for an extended period of time. But
0: here's the thing, Justin. Now that you're here, let's keep it 100. I had to make a decision that was either we were going to get my wife a new vehicle or get a golf cart, and so it was just a tough decision. Now there's two other, like, I've got these little marks in my life. So now we're both driving upstanding adult vehicles. Second one is either a golf cart or a sauna. So it's probably going to be a golf cart. I'm sorry I couldn't pull it off then. But what did
3: we
0: you actually call?
3: Build you anything you want.
0: All right,
3: because our shop also sells everything you need for landscaping. I guarantee you don't have the right kind of weed eater. I can get you a weed eater. I can get you whatever you need, or I can get a crew to come out there and mow your lawn for you.
0: You got a what the hell is it called? You got a weed eater that like doesn't have a string? Is that a thing?
3: I have an easy pull. There's not a thing without but it's like you don't have to yank it. You just barely pull the string and it fires right up. Damn. It's a steel.
1: John prefers to yank it.
0: I was going to say,
1: rapidly.
0: Are you trying to make us horny or what are you doing?
3: I could get you the one that you got to yank on.
0: Dude, I don't know if I want to. I don't want that easy pull, baby.
1: Yeah, do you have a dual yanker?
0: Yeah, I need
1: where it takes a team to yank it?
0: Wow. Justin, I appreciate you. I'm not sure what I'm doing yet, but I did kind of leave you on red, but I had to make a decision in my life whether it was a vehicle or golf cart.
3: No, man, it's all good.
0: One day
3: you
0: when
3: still
0: the time
3: got my
0: is
3: number. Hit
0: I
3: me
0: do.
3: Up.
0: When the time is right, you'll hear from me. By the way, I don't know who this person is because they look like a new name. Mason Bell 3393. John, were you at Green Bench last Friday? I absolutely was.
1: Oh.
0: So I don't know if you
1: What's Green Bench?
0: Green Bench is a brewery, right?
1: Oh, nice.
0: Right downtown. right downtown St. Pete. I'm not a big brewery guy, but if I had to go to a brewery, it would be Green Bench.
1: What's your little bar that you like to go to a lot? The one that's near you, I think. Right?
0: Slizzy McGee's is the one that's like almost, I'd be able to drive my golf cart there, borderline walkable. And then the other one.
1: Well, that has to be Daniel's.
0: Yeah. The other one is, put me in a bed, baby. The other one is the Flamingo that I'm talking about all the time. Yeah, that's the OG.
1: Got me a little cheers.
0: Now. Oh, dude, I meant to ask you about that. I did. Is it the Thunder Bay?
1: Yeah, you've been there?
0: No. You told me that you were going there. And then I don't remember if I Googled it after you told me that. Maybe I did, but I'll tell you, I've started getting targeted ads for Thunder Bay.
1: Really?
0: Ever since we at the very least had that text conversation. It looks right at my, it looks full dive bar vibes. Exactly, yes. What I'm looking for.
1: Wednesday till Saturday, they do karaoke.
0: Can you burn?
1: I mean, right outside, obviously.
0: Okay, not inside. It's not an automatic must, but when you can smoke inside, it does.
1: Wait, what do you mean?
0: I mean, I'm talking cigarettes. Like, okay. Do people smoke inside?
1: No. Yeah. Okay. I thought, because the way you said it.
0: I went like this. Yeah. I did give you one of those when I meant to be like, can you smoke inside, my guy?
1: I go in there now, and I got to tell you, a lot of Bone Fam in there now.
0: The Bone Fam resides at dive bars. Like, the R Hard heavy hitters, the P1s, you can find them bellied up to a dive bar at any hour of the day all around the Tampa Bay area.
1: It feels good going into I don't know if this is a good thing, but you go in and you're like, you're the norm there. Dude, like, they all know your name and stuff. It's your cheers. And I like it, but then I go, am I that guy now?
0: Dude, I will tell you, there's something that's, I don't know, I was going to use the word addicting, but like, you could not go to a bar. But when you find a bar that's like your bar, and when you go in there and you see the people and it's very cheers-like, it will make you go to the bar more than you were ever going to the bar. Yeah. And I've gone through phases like that before where it's like, you go in and it's like, hey, the bartender knows you. And it's like, hey. And then you're like, I think we should go to the bar again tonight.
1: Yes.
0: Yeah, I'm going to have to come over there one day and check it out. Per my targeted ads that I'm now getting on Facebook, it looks very much up my alley.
1: I'll have to have another reason for you to drive over the bridge, because I know you're not going there just for one.
0: Yeah, I'll have to schedule around an appearance or something else. Yeah, I'll have my people get with your people, and we'll get a Thunder Bay day.
1: I love it.
0: Scheduled. Thunder Bay. I love the name, too. Thunder Bay.
1: It works.
0: Feels
1: right?
0: Very
1: Tampa.
0: Tampa dive bar. Sending show. You're live on the air. Who's this?
4: Hey, how you doing, John? It's Mike. I just wanted to give you a quick tip on the lawn. I mean, are you using a self-propelled mower at least to walk behind?
0: Yes. It is. But I mean, this thing, I'm going to be honest with you, my friend. When I bought it, it was probably like the clearance rack bottom of the barrel lawnmower that I probably paid like $200 for. So this thing is probably about dead, but it does. There's a little latch where I hit it and it walks itself.
4: Okay, really quick. I've done landscaping for many years, and here's a quick tip. Raise the blade all the way up when your grass is tall and lose the bag, bro. Just let the clippings fly in a nice, hot, sunny day. You move it around with a blower and you're done.
0: Can I tell you, you are the man and you are very smart, because I spent about the first half doing the opposite of that.
1: Oh.
0: And I eventually switched. I raised it up and I got rid of the bag, and that made things much easier. So you know your stuff. You're verified.
4: No, that's it. And then the clippings, when they break down, they actually provide nitrogen for the grass. And then finally, your weed whacker. Dude, you got to get a Echo, and then the trim line feeds so well. You don't even have to take the top off nothing, You just
0: Echo.
4: All right, that's all.
0: I'll check it out. You're the man. You're the man. Yeah, you know
1: thank you,
0: stuff.
1: Bill Nye.
0: Little science. A little science. Yeah. Little of this. A little nitrogen.

0: remember this off my top of my head, I'm going to be impressed. I want to say it's called like balut, and it is a delicacy where they take an egg that is further down the road, and they hard boil it, and when you eat it, it's like a hard boiled egg with chicken in it.
1: But not chicken. It's just like, it's a chicken, but it's not the way you want it. No.
0: That's crazy, dude. I saw that. You know how I learned about that? On one of the first seasons of Ultimate Fighter back in the day.
1: Oh, there they were like doing that?
0: Well, there was a dude in the house that was like, it was like his delicacy. So he was eating it and everybody was like grossed out, rightfully so. Look at that.
1: Oh, that's disgusting. Hell no, dog.
0: That would be the worst case scenario, is that we open it and it's like half egg, half chicken, duck, whatever the hell. Sending show, you're live on the air. Who's this?
2: Vroom, vroom, Ross Chastain. What's up, Brooks and Dunn Radio?
0: My guy, what's up, man? How are you?
2: Good, man. Hey, so that last caller is dead on point, but you saw me mowing the other day, dude. I mean, I go out and do, you know, if I see a yard that's, you know, needs mowed and stuff, I just knock on the door going, hey, I'm retired. I need something to do, and do you mind if I mow your yard? I'll mow your yard for you.
0: You're
2: I don't
0: a
2: need
0: sweet new, guy. You know, and you're no, you know, I don't, you're no spring chicken, dude. You're out there. How old are you, Paul?
2: 64
0: out there just mowing people's lawns just for the love of the game.
2: Yeah, I do my whole neighborhood, man. I mean, that's I love it, man. It's good for the head. I do a little,
0: I did feel good,
2: you know, smoke a little herb and get on, put my headsets on, listen to Bone.
1: Yeah.
2: And I'm going.
0: That's all you, that's hey, all but you really need.
2: I'll come over and do your yard, man.
0: All right, thank you. You. Bring the tent. Okay, I'm gonna need you to mow my lawn and then bring the tent and stay outside.
1: Yeah.
2: I'm going there for that guy that puts the damn grass thank in your you. Driveway yeah, in your you. New truck.
0: Yeah. You are my
2: all right, peace.
1: You make are sure my, you're there every Sunday morning.
0: You are my white knight. Dude, by the way, somebody mentioned something, and when you first mentioned to me that you had a dive bar spot before you told me the name, the first thing that popped into my head, one of the most underrated spots in all of Tampa Bay, and when we lived over in Town and Country, I went there all the time. Char Ann's. Have you been there?
1: I thought it was Sharon's.
0: It's Char Ann's or Char Ann's
1: okay.
0: or something.
1: Yeah, I know what you're talking about, though.
0: Dude, that place legit. And the history of it's got a dive bar vibe, but it's more of like a restaurant. And the history of the steak sandwich. So they have a steak sandwich that I put up against anybody's or anybody's steak sandwich. And it used to be, way back in the day, it was just a little sandwich shop. And I think it used to be like going way, way, way back to either the 70s or maybe even past that. It used to be out of just a little window. And they serve some of the best steak sandwiches. And they got like tons of different varieties of wild peppers you can put on it. That place is one of my favorite spots. Shout out to Char Ann's.
1: I always forget that you live in Town and Compton.
0: I did. Wilski Strong, baby. Right off of Fat Boy Corner.
1: That Town, was TC and West Chase.
0: It was, dude. What? I've accepted. I tried to claim West Chase for a long time.
1: Yeah, we realized it was
0: But then I tried to just claim Citrus Park, and then they don't even let me do that. So, you know, it was Town and Country. It was Town and Country. The thing about it, and I know Town and Country gets a bad rap, and I know, and I'm sorry for what I'm about to say. Rightfully so. My thing about that bummed me out so much, we were talking off the air, I think, a couple days ago. I'm a nomad. I've lived in so many different places, some nice, some not. Never have I lived anywhere where the main road, so when you turn off of Waters onto Wilski, I guess that is, when you make the right by what used to be the Burger King.
1: Okay.
0: I've never lived on or near a road that was as filthy as that road. Like, I felt like every day there was more and more garbage on the side of the road and the median of the road. I don't know who the hell's throwing it out there or where it came from, but that was like my big takeaway from living in that area, was there was tons of litter and garbage all over the streets.
1: But besides the litter, everything else good? Like driving around there, the people around there, the places
0: around there? No, okay. None of that. None of that was good.
1: You're probably right.
0: No, it was just... I feel like I was meant to be in St. Pete, and I had already lived in St. Pete for so long. We had this moment where we were like, well, we can get such a bigger, nicer house. And we did. We had a really nice big house in a suburban neighborhood, but it just felt so far from everything and from here. And you know, I don't mean to speak ill of your place.
1: No, I love Tampa, but I got to be honest, hanging out with St. Pete, the amount of times I have been lately, like St. Pete's a fun place. Like it's definitely a you place.
0: Yes.
1: Like
0: yes.
1: It screams to John Zenning.
0: Yeah. Yeah. Is it because I'm gay? Oh, no. Okay. All right. Let's step aside. When we come back, we will welcome in our buddy, Just Call Mo. He's going to join us on the Just Call Mo line. Tons of stuff to get to. There are two stories. Obviously, first and foremost, a lot of people saying a lot of crazy things about Kyle Busch in specific.

0: specifically NASCAR and his team's role in what happened. I want to throw that at him. And then, have you seen the story? I'm not sure if you guys talked about it with JP, of the one-armed woman that's gone viral for getting pulled over for texting.
1: Something with her right hand. Yeah, no.
0: So we're going to throw that at Mo and find out if this woman has any legal ramifications for what happened to her. And I'm just going to say it. Mo DeWitt, he posted the video. He said he had one of the best chicken parms he's ever had in his life in Tampa. We'll have him tell us that and a bunch more. Coming up next with our buddy, Just Call Mo. Don't go anywhere. More Setting Show on the way. Your chance at $1,000 comes up at 2 o'clock. 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
2: 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That thing.
18: That thing.
2: It's time for That Thing.

0: fresh beer. We'll be at the Great Bay Distributing spot right here in St. Pete. I was getting more information about how it's going to work, and they're actually going to ship it in the middle of the night from Jacksonville. It will have been canned hours before it arrives here in St. Pete. And it's going to be a great broadcast, an opportunity for to try the freshest Budweiser you've ever tried in your life. And we're doing it to help out Folds of Honor, which is a great charity that does tons for our military and veterans. So come through if you can. We got a lot of stuff going on, and we really hope that you can make it out to some of it and come and say hi. We'll have stickers. We'll have I got a couple magnets left from this man hailing from Orlando, Florida, weighing in. I'm going to be nice here. 207 pounds. He is the one and only. He is the Parmenator. Just call M-O-E, Mo DeWitt. What's up, buddy?
1: I mean, is that my weight if I'm soaked in Parm, or like, you know, after a little fitness journey?
0: I really didn't want to go over was all that I didn't want to do. So I was, what did I say, 207?
2: Yeah.
0: Can we do a little fair game? Are you up for telling us the truth if we really guess?
1: Sure. Okay. I mean, as far as I know it.
0: All right, yeah. When's the last time you stepped on the scale?
1: I mean, I've been avoiding it for maybe like the last month or two.
0: Yeah, yeah. I just started seeing what was going on in the last couple of days myself. All right, last you knew, I'm going to go ahead and say that Mo DeWitt weighs 240 pounds.
2: Oh, I'm saying 210.
0: Yeah, actually.
2: Nope, you say you locked
0: it. Okay, yeah, I'm sorry. Yeah, I think I went over. But Mo, last you knew, how much did you weigh?
1: My last weigh-in was 209 pounds.
0: Oh, I said two. Did I not say 207 when I introduced you?
2: You did.
0: Oh, I see. I wasn't.
2: He kind of, yeah.
0: You made it sound like that was that was egregious.
1: Well, you know, like to make you think different things.
0: Yeah, you know,
1: keep you on your toes.
0: I like being kept on my toes. He is Tampa's injury attorney. If you need him, just call MOE.com, 866, call MOE. So I this just came to me in a vision.
2: Okay.
0: And I don't know what we can, maybe Mo's going to say we can't talk about it. Is there anything, so did you call Mo when you got hit and run?
2: We text a little bit back and forth, yeah.
0: Yeah, what is the, well, we can speak in vagueness, but like what is the proper protocol if there is like a hit and run situation? Like obviously you've got to find the person to be able to sue them or go after their insurance company, right?
1: Yeah, I mean, you always want to call the police, make a report, see if they can find them. And then if you do have uninsured motorist coverage, if they're not able to find that vehicle, the person who hit you, you can make a claim against the UM or uninsured motorist coverage if you have any injuries or things like that. But we've had some pretty good luck finding hit and run drivers in the past. You know, sometimes they'll go through toll booths and we can go get the toll booth video or just surveillance video from other businesses. There's so much video around these days.
0: It really is crazy.
2: Yeah.
1: That, you know, a lot of times you can track these people down.
2: That's what I was hoping, because I was afraid that he could go, no, that's not me. And then we could go, well, we got footage.
0: Yeah.
2: Of you it driving was like reckless
0: that. And you can watch like any crime documentary and see it. But when they, on the crash, that documentary, when they were able to pretty much follow them all throughout town on those cameras up until the moment that they crashed into that building, just another reminder that you're being watched.
2: And
0: that it may not be the government or the city's cameras, but everybody's got cameras, and all they have to do is probably get a warrant for those. Do you even have to get a warrant? Do you know, Mo, in situations like that? Like if an accident happened out here on 4th Street in front of the station and they thought the cameras on this building had it, and most people would probably just give it up. Is that something that you would need a warrant for, or?
1: No, you don't need a warrant. So typically in that situation, we send them a spoliation letter basically saying that they're legally required to preserve it. And then we ask them if they're willing to hand over the video to us without a subpoena. And a lot of times they are. Sometimes if they're a big corporate company, you know, like Cox Media, they may have procedures and things like that where they want a subpoena. But they still have, they're still required to preserve it even if they won't hand it over willingly.
0: Gotcha. You can also check out Mo DeWitt. He's a man of many things. He really does, truly, he does it all. And he is a food influencer on top of all of the other good he does in this community. And I think you guys, maybe I just haven't looked at it a minute, I think you guys completely redid the website, and it looks beautiful.
1: We did.
0: MoEatsParm.com. I mean, this is legit. where courtroom grit meets comfort food. Florida injury attorney Mo DeWitt's never-ending quest to find the best chicken parmesan one stamp at a time. 91 parms reviewed, 27 cities visited, and 66 Mo-approved parms. I watched the video, and everybody find and follow Just Call Mo on your social medias. I saw the video of a very coveted, discussed spot that we had been talking about for a while. You went to Olivia in Tampa, yep, which has pretty much become a viral sensation, where they bring you the chicken cutlet first, and then they bring out a steaming hot skillet of the sauce and the cheese and pour it over. You asked the question in your video, is this a viral, Johnny come lately thing to get clicks, or is it a legit parm? And I won't bury the lead with what you said in the video, but how was that parm?
1: I mean, I thought it was amazing. I thought it was incredible. I don't think I realized how coveted that place is. But I mean, we went like Thursday at like 5:30 and it was packed. But everything there was delicious. I thought it was phenomenal.
0: You did say what'd you have? You had the meatballs, you had the garlic bread, I think, and
1: Caesar salad.
0: Caesar salad looked really, really nice. That, I will say, not normally chicken parm guy, I would go there just to order that chicken parm.
3: Oh,
0: I mean,
3: wow,
0: it looks like a freaking a showstopper.
2: You got a photo of it?
0: I think I have. Yes. And you said.
1: I can send you one.
0: You said, quite possibly, one of the best parms you've ever had in your life.
1: I mean, it was definitely up there. It was a phenomenal parm. And I don't know if I should tell this story.
2: Here we go.
0: Give us the dirt.
2: We got a dumb button.
0: Yeah, we got legal representation.
1: So, you know, we went there Thursday at like 5:30. I was like, I know the restaurant was popular, but so I told Lexi, our new events person, I was like, hey, can you make us a reservation? And so I thought, not a big deal, right? It's Thursday at 5:30. So I did not know this when I was eating there, but I learned afterwards, apparently they didn't have a reservation Thursday at 5:30. So Lexi, being the go-getter that she is, said, hey, I have this really important client, and basically made it seem like I was like a Bucks player or something.
2: Yes.
1: So when I rolled up there, I'm sure they were like, who the hell is this idiot?
0: Retired Bucks player. Yeah.
1: Yes, think. From like the 1940s when we were small, little, and white.
0: Man. So did you get the vibe? Like, were you treated in a certain way?
1: I mean, everyone was very nice, very friendly. I had no clue while I was there that this had occurred. I didn't learn until like a few days later.
0: Dude, you got to keep
1: but
0: her.
1: But now I feel like I need to like go apologize to Olivia for
0: stolen parm valor. Who knew? If you let's give the date out there and let's find out if we can get a hold of the person who had their reservation canceled because Mo DeWitt took it by saying that he was some sort of luminary about town.
2: He gets to the table, it's just a bunch of Bucks jerseys laid out to sign.
0: Dude, that's okay. Hold on. I'm gonna flip this over and show Diz the video of the parm when it arrives at your table. He's eating the chicken Caesar salad right now. A little dressing on the corner of your mouth. Not that I'm noticing. The chicken parm was not on the menu, by the way, which was interesting. It's a secret menu item. So do know that if you go there, and then you have to ask for it, and then here it is. Look at it.
2: Okay, skillet. Ooh,
0: that's sexy.
2: Oh, that looks pretty good.
0: That is do they have a Michelin star?
1: It said they did when you walked in. I mean, maybe you just buy that sign, but it looks like somebody does.
0: I know there's a difference between like a Michelin recommendation and a Michelin star, but I mean, I hear nothing but good things about that place. So go watch his videos. Go check out moeatsparm.com. But I do have some actual legal stuff for you today. If we can throw that at you.
1: Absolutely. And just to clarify, they have a Michelin recommendation, like you said, rather than a star.
0: You found that out right on the spot like that?
1: Oh, yeah.
0: That dude, you can do it all. You can give legal crack advice, talk parm, right, and researching at the exact same time.
2: Fake who he is.
0: Yeah. hold on, let me hit a little button, and we're gonna do a little of this, and we're gonna do a little of that. And, Tom Petty.
2: That's for Tuesdays.
0: Bush League.
4: The world is a place, and you might just need legal representation to figure it all out. It's Legal Briefs with Just Call Mo.
0: Mo, I'm sure that you were heartbroken like the rest of the NASCAR community to hear of the sudden death of Kyle Busch. They gave more details yesterday, which I was kind of I don't say I had an idea of what was coming, but I think the big takeaways were that Kyle Busch was fighting the sickness for many, many weeks, and he just wouldn't quit. Like he wouldn't stop racing. He obviously it's his life, and he was trying to fight through, and it went totally, totally sideways in a bunch of different ways with sepsis and other terms that I didn't even understand. And of course, because it's America and people have to find a way to argue and blame somebody for everything, there's a lot of people in the NASCAR adjacent community kind of asking questions about how at a level such as this, like you think about other major sports operations, whether it be MLB, NHL, NFL, the best doctors in the world. And I think, first of all, it'd be harder to compete in a sport like that if you were actively fighting pneumonia. But just kind of how did it get past the doctors on their own team? How did it get past the doctors at NASCAR after he had specifically asked to see a doctor? I don't foresee his family or anybody doing anything, but when it comes to those kind of governing bodies of sports, like, is there an onus on them when it comes to the health and welfare of the athletes or drivers that are performing and playing?
1: I mean, to some degree, they do have doctors and medical teams on staff that are held to the same standards as any other doctor or medical team out there. In a situation like this, I think it's tough because it seems like he was trying to fight through it. He's a fairly young guy. Thinks it's just a bad cold and can kind of get over it. On NASCAR itself, they've provided the medical care, and as long as that medical care is within acceptable standards, I don't see any sort of legal ramifications on them. I mean, the question becomes, should the doctor have done more here? Should he have done chest x-rays, things like that? But also on the flip side, Kyle Busch could have just been, saying, hey, I'm going to be fine. Just give me some antibiotics and I'm good to go, which, I think most 41-year-olds would think that's probably the normal course of treatment. And he may have been underplaying his symptoms as well.
0: Yeah, and it's I think maybe that's the possibility. And I guess this could come into the real world as well. When you talk of, malpractice or negligence of the behalf of a doctor. Like if I walk in, and let's just say that, not that it did, but for the sake of asking the question, that Kyle Busch was going to those doctors that were provided by his team or provided by NASCAR, or I'm just going to my doctor and I've got pneumonia wreaking havoc on my body and they don't tell me that or they don't see that. If something bad happens and it was overlooked by a doctor, is in the real world, even outside of sports, is that like a malpractice negligence situation if a doctor doesn't catch something that you should be obvious?
1: It could be. So it all depends as to whether they followed the reasonable medical care for that industry in that area. For instance, if you're coming in and you took a bad fall and you're complaining about leg pain, it's probably reasonable to assume the doctor should order an x-ray. But if this is just some sort of freak thing that the doctor could have never possibly anticipated, and the doctor's also not required to do everything possible, they're required to do what is reasonable, what is medically reasonable in the situation. So it really comes down to, what symptoms did he state to the doctor? What did he say was going on? And then what's the proper course of treatment for that?
0: It is just from a human body, like illness standpoint, it's crazy that you can be operating at the highest level and win a NASCAR sanctioned race on a Thursday and die, or on a Friday, and then die less than 7 days later. Like just from being able to be that sick and have it go downhill so quickly. And obviously he was probably struggling a lot more than was let on, but still completely shocking. Have you seen the video of the woman who was pulled over who had one arm?
1: Hand to God, I have.
0: I have some audio here that breaks down exactly the situation from CBS News. It's funny because I saw it. Well, it is funny. I saw it yesterday, like in the deep corners of the internet, and I thought it was just like a random video. And then today I see that the story is everywhere. Here's an audio clip explaining a little bit what exactly happened.
3: Have you seen this video?
5: Driver, you drove past me holding the phone with your right hand.
3: This traffic ticket was just dismissed after a Florida sheriff's deputy asked the court to dismiss the charge just before a scheduled court hearing. You may have seen the video of 36-year-old Kathleen Thomas getting pulled over by a Palm Beach County sheriff's deputy, allegedly for using her phone with her right hand while driving. But there was one problem.
5: You drove past me holding the phone with your right hand, manipulating that phone.
0: Dude, that moment she unveils, dude, like he's not even done with his sentence, and she just puts that nub to the sky, and she's like, what?
5: I mean, I saw you with the phone in your hand.
6: Obviously not.
0: If this isn't the primest example of a police officer not being able to take an L.
2: Yeah.
0: Like, as soon as she raises that nub, you go, have a great day, ma'am. God bless you.
2: Yeah.
0: Like, you're out of there. This guy still, I saw something in your hand. The hand you don't have.
6: So you want to just call this a day?
5: Or? I don't want to call it a day. You had a hand up manipulating.
6: You just said my right hand.
5: Well, I thought I saw you with your right hand.
6: You
5: had a hand
6: didn't.
5: Up. The right hand. I saw you manipulate.
6: So you didn't.
5: With the right hand.
0: Good on this woman.
2: So
0: by
2: you
0: the way.
2: Did.
0: You know, like a lot of women would just be like kind of bend the knee and be like, let's figure this out. She's like, bitch, I don't have a hand.
5: Perhaps not, right?
6: But I saw you. You didn't see me with my right hand.
5: Okay, so are you saying
6: that you saw me with my right hand?
5: I know what I just said. I'm asking you now. Did you not have your phone on your hand?
6: I did not.
5: You did not have your phone on your hand?
6: I did not.
5: Hand to God, you did not have your phone on your hand.
6: Hand to God.
0: Dude, when she says hand to God, she puts that nub straight up.
2: No
0: in the,
2: way.
0: Yes, she does.
2: Yes.
0: She goes, hand to God.
2: Hand to God.
0: Did you knew that line was in there, right, Mo?
1: Yeah.
0: Okay.
1: Yeah,
0: that's
5: the other hand to God. You don't have one hand.
0: The other hand to God.
1: I love that he makes her raise her other hand.
2: Yeah. Use the one with the hand.
0: Yeah. The one with with the fingers, the phalanges.
5: Cool. You have your driver's license, registration, and insurance with you.
6: I originally was just like, this can't be real, and laughed. And then when he did not, I realized he was serious.
0: I don't know what's appropriate and what's not appropriate to say. Got to be one of the more attractive one-armed ladies in our civilization. Very lovely looking lady. Okay. I don't know. I just don't.
2: I was trying to think. I was like,
0: I also don't know a lot of them.
2: Yeah.
5: So you're going to receive a citation for wireless communication device handheld while driving. We got to put the phone down as we operate a motor vehicle.
6: Oh, and you put on there that you saw me with my right hand holding it. Yeah?
5: I did not put that. No, if you want to take it to court.
6: But that's what you said when you pulled me over. Yes.
5: That's what I said.
6: That you saw me holding my device with my right hand.
5: I'm not disagreeing with you. Yes, that's what I said.
6: Okay.
5: Yes. Yes. So if you want to take it to court.
6: And that's what you saw.
5: That's what I said.
6: That's what you said you saw.
5: Yes.
0: That reminds me of the Key and Peele skit. And you called her a bitch. You called your wife that. You said that.
6: Okay.
5: If you're going to take it to court, option 5 on the back of the ticket, that's how you take that ticket to court.
3: The actual citation was issued back in February in Lake Worth, Florida. And there was supposed to be a court hearing today. But the police officer requested for the court to dismiss the ticket on Monday.
6: Thankfully, it was an interaction where it was a simple traffic stop misunderstanding, and it did not lead to anything further other than just receiving the citation. I was able to leave the encounter.
0: She was pretty much saying, like, thank God I didn't get shot. You know, now that the whites are the minorities, we're in danger.
2: 2050.
0: What were you going to say?
2: That had to be his boys at the precinct, be like, bro, you got to go cancel that.
0: You got
2: to, you're going to look like an idiot. They're going to make fun of you. This is going to make bigger news. And, oh, man, what a dummy.
0: So, Mo, she doesn't seem interested in it, but what are your thoughts of legal ramifications on the other side of it? Does it then just become a he said, she said? I mean, it feels like having this whole debacle, you know, shining a light on your disability, your lack of an arm could be traumatic or bad. Do you think there's, you know, you always say you can sue for anything, but do you think there's an avenue if she wanted to come after this cop or the police office?
1: Well, I mean, I think first of all, she's the one who kind of brought this up and put it on social media. So I don't know that she could really say that, you know, the publicity hurt her.
0: What about the moment though? What, like, you're being
1: the moment. Possibly. But it's not a situation where she was arrested. She didn't spend any time in jail. So her damages would really be, you know, very low here. I think it's more likely that there should probably be an administrative review of this officer. Because I will say, I think she was a pretty good sport.
0: Oh my gosh, the best.
1: You know,
0: I mean, she's pretty much, a lot of people could have like broken down or become insanely upset or made a scene. Like, she kept it like almost a joke on him.
2: Would she say, so we're all done here?
0: Yeah. So can we call it a day?
2: Call it a day.
0: Can we call it a day? Has anybody heard how she lost her arm?
2: Shark bite.
0: Are you serious?
2: No.
0: Oh.
2: Just guessing.
0: Kathleen, how she lost arm.
2: Let's all take guesses. Mo, what do you guessing?
0: Don't know that I'm going to have an answer. I don't know that I'm going to have an answer.
1: Industrial accident.
2: Oh, I like that.
0: I'm thinking something like something went wrong, like a sickness or something.
2: She was born with
0: I hate to not to do a double sepsis in one break, but you know, I think when people get sepsis and things go wrong like that, they can lose a limb. It does not say. I'm looking at multiple articles. It does not say how she lost the arm.
7: Either way, it's the best part though. Hand to God. She points that nub to the sky. One of the last things I wanted to mention to you, Mo, or at least ask you about, and we do have Just Call Mo with us right now. He is Mo DeWitt. Just call MOE.com, 866, call MOE, 24 hours a day, 7 days a week. The best there is, the best there was, the best there ever will be. About the line of when a kid or a teenager's bad behavior can come back to haunt the parents. So Grady Judd, legend, especially when it comes to his press conferences, he held a press conference about the TikTok trend. Like, we had that giant thing happen in Tampa where I think they arrested like 22 kids, and it's the teen takeover. Like, these kids just go into certain areas and cause a bunch of trouble, trash the place. They go into restaurants, stores, parks, and he pretty much said, that's not going to fly here. And not only are we looking at making these kids accountable, we are going to go to their house and we will make sure that the parents are held accountable as well. Where is the line when it comes to your kids' behavior and how that can come back on you, criminally or civilly?
1: So, I mean, typically, at least criminally speaking, you know, parents not usually punished for the child's crime. They could be punished if, you know, the parent kind of committed their own criminal act that led to the child's crime, like some sort of omission or intent or recklessness. You know, I think we saw that one case. There was a shooting where I think they charged the mother or the parents, and they kind of provided guns.
7: Oh, yeah, the one up disturbed in Oxford, Michigan. I remember that one vividly because they were also, the mom was like cheating on the dad, and they found the timestamps that the kid was like reaching out to the mom asking for help, and she was actively with
2: getting
7: her
2: plowed?
7: getting plowed, and they gave her, and they had given him the gun. So yeah, that was a crazy one, and pretty open and shut, I think, when you saw that.
1: So I mean, you know, really the parents have to encourage, they have to assist, they have to somehow enable, or I mean, this was where maybe the sheriff is going here. They kind of have to recklessly fail to prevent the foreseeable harm, which I think is probably a stretch here, to say that just because your kid, you know, did this TikTok trend that then you're going to be responsible because you're somehow recklessly failing to prevent the foreseeable harm. So that's really the only time a parent can be criminally punished for the actions of their child. Now, civilly is a different story. Typically, if your child does something, then you can be civilly responsible for it, whether it's injure somebody else or destroy property or things like that.
7: Very quick, in this conversation, I would like to give you an opportunity to win $1,000. This hour's keyword is beach. Head to the 102.5 The Bone app right now and enter the word beach. That is B-E-A-C-H before 30 minutes past the top of the hour, and the $1,000 bone bonus could be yours. If you get a phone call from a number that you don't recognize in the next 30, 40 minutes, you better answer it because it could be the prize patrol trying to let you know that you won. If you do get that call, show some love to you boys. Give a little love to the Parm man himself, the Parminator, coming in at 209 pounds. Mo DeWitt, the Brown Thrasher, Burning Bear, Vroom Vroom.
2: Ka-chaw.
7: Ka-chaw. Ka-chaw. And RIP Sylvia. The word is beach. The word is beach. So this was his exact quote in regards to the kids. And I could play the audio, but sometimes it's fun to try and sound like Grady more than just playing it. I guarantee you, they start cutting a fool, tearing up people's businesses, fighting in the streets, we're going to light them up, all of them. And then mama and daddy, if you don't hold them accountable personally, we're gonna make sure they're home when they need to be. And then we're going to come lock you up too, or charge you civilly. So, I mean, he says we'll lock you up, which feels like probably a stretch based on what you're saying.
1: I think so. There's got to be more than that. I mean, look, they can arrest them, but it'd be a wrongful arrest in the end. So, you know, unless they have some information that the parents actually contributed to this somehow.
7: Interesting. All right, we have a couple calls. I'll take one before. What do you got?
2: We have one more thing to ask him. I don't know if it's in your thing, and it was about the landlord, the sex.
7: Okay. Hold on 1 second. I'm not remembering that, so you're going to have to present it to him. Setting show, you're live on the air. Landlord sex, landlord.
8: Yeah, I was just going to comment about the cops that pulled over the lady with...
7: Yeah, the one-armed lady.
8: Yeah. It just shows you how much the cops lie today. It is disgusting and out of control.
7: There's something to thank you. I appreciate the call and I appreciate the sentiment. It, even if you don't take it that far, you can at least say it's really hard for some officers to admit when they're wrong.
2: Yeah.
7: When you put yourself on such a pedestal, you feel like in that moment, you giving an inch and admitting to this lady, oh, I guess you don't have an arm. I was mistaken. Goodbye. Have a good day. Like, that's too much of an L, and you're bending the knee too much to handle, so you have to just lie your way through it.
2: Just cops, any people with authority can have a power trip and do stuff like that.
7: So the landlord,
2: he went to go remove the dead.
7: Good memory. So we had this wild story. It was from up in Michigan, and a guy was renting an apartment, and his landlord was supposed to be coming in to the apartment to clean things. And do you remember exactly what he was doing?
2: He was cleaning out their dead birds.
7: Dead birds in the attic or something. Attic. Yeah, yeah. So while he's in there, he brought his lady friend, and then right there in front of their security camera, proceeded to have this woman's legs damn near behind her head and just plowed this woman right on the bedroom or the living room floor. And there was no talk of really anything in the article of possible things that this man could do. You know, off the top of your head, legally, what do you think about, even though he is the landlord, he owns the property technically, what could you do or how could you come at him for him just being inside your home, making love right on the living room floor?
2: And a lady.
1: Yes. So, I mean, typically your lease dictates when a landlord can come in and for what purposes. So, you know, there he was coming in to make repairs or, you know, get the dead birds out of the attic. And so usually a lot of leases say you have to provide 24 hours notice of that. But I think clearly here he was outside the scope and the purpose of why he entered the home. So the resident could certainly have some sort of civil cause of action back against him for the actions he took while inside the unit.
7: That's the thing. I don't know if you're using all those words on purpose or not, Mo. But
2: is that what you call it, a unit?
1: I would never.
7: You gotta make sure your unit's intact. You gotta respect the unit. Yeah, I would just think again, kind of like the trauma of being accosted when only having one arm. Like, how am I supposed to sleep in my home? How am I? Like, say you got kids and they're playing with their Matchbox cars, in the puddle that your landlord left there. Like, it's just, I can't live like this. I need something. I need reparations.
1: Yes indeed. So I mean, I think you could bring some sort of claim. It wouldn't be a huge claim, but certainly that's a huge violation of your privacy and your right to the privacy within your home and your peace within your home.
7: I love it. He is Mo DeWitt. Hit him up on social media. Just call Mo. 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He's Tampa's injury attorney, and he's our good buddy. I hope to see you real soon. You know we love you, and we miss you being in our presence, and I hope you have a great weekend, and we'll see you soon.
1: You boys as well. See you soon.
7: All right. Have a good one. Let's step aside for a moment. When we come back, I heard you guys bring this up for a second on with JP today, and we were talking about it a little bit off air. When it comes to songs that you notoriously do not know the actual lyrics, or you sing it thinking that you know the lyrics, and it's not the case at all. I have a list of the most misheard, misunderstood lyrics of all time, and we'll run through that, take your calls, and we'll even give away some tickets. I got Chris Stapleton and... next big thing tickets as well if you hit us with a good one. So don't go anywhere. You can get on the phone lines now if you want. Misheard lyrics, 800-771-1025. More Senning Show on the way. Wild Fork Foods, it's all about the variety, the freshness, and these days, first and foremost, maybe affordability. I've got that video up on my Instagram at TheJohnSenning where you can see with your very own eyes just how much food you can get for $100. And in the comments and people that have hit me up, just been shocked. I got a comment on there that said, and I'm not going to mention the place by name, they said, now do another major grocery place and tell us what that looks like. So I went and did that. And I will tell you, it was shocking to even me. Oh. I got the closest to what I could get at the actual grocery store. I put it in, like, ordered online. 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

0: Hold Me Closer, Tony Danza. That is the thing about these misheard lyrics is I'm looking to hear from people who hear something that seems like it could be real. What was the one that we learned was Usher, yeah. Which is 7 o'clock in the dot. I'm in my drop top. Who's in the street? Not Cruz in the street, like we all thought. And that one seems to have gotten past even like the official channels, because you can look up the lyrics in certain places and it will say Cruz in the streets.
1: Oh, I believe it.
0: So that one was a real sleeper.
1: And we told that to your boy who did who said he loves to perform.
0: Oh,
1: Usher.
0: Phil Phillips.
1: He was confused. Like, what?
0: Yeah, and I have a list of some of them. A lot of them are just, they're silly. Like, they're not.
1: Like, you hear it, like, what they wrote, what they think it is, and you go, well, why would you think it was that?
0: Exactly. Like, I get it that it could sound like that, but I would really like to take calls from people who have songs that they thought it said something, and it just says something different within reason. Like, this is on the list as well. And it's just, it's silly. The misheard lyric is, don't go Jason Waterfalls.
1: No,
0: I guess maybe
1: Jason Waterfalls.
0: Now there is there's the element of the guy in the song who doesn't he have like AIDS and dies in the song? So maybe you thought that like that guy's name was Jason Waterfalls.
1: This is the song.
0: I'm making a stretch of all stretches right now. Don't go Jason Waterfalls. Obviously, I just played the Elton John Tiny Dancer. Hold Me Closer, Tiny Dancer. Misheard as Hold Me Closer, Tony Danza. Why Elton John would be writing a song telling Tony Danza to hold him closer is beyond me. The thing is I believe the best examples of this, you don't even know. Like there are songs that I listen to, that you listen to, that if you sang along with right now, you think you're singing the right words. And you're just not. Like, those are the best examples. You might not even know it yet. Phone lines are full. I'm very curious to see.
2: Uncle Jason Waterfall.
0: You're right, it is Jason.
1: Yeah, I hear it.
0: It is about the story of Jason.
1: Waterfalls.
0: Jason Waterfalls. This one was another one. This is one on the list, and I'm only giving you a couple on the list that are borderline legit. Like, you could find a path to it. Aerosmith, the song is Crazy.

0: The lyric that is misheard is, I feel like I've come unglued. When the actual lyric is, I feel like the color blue. Both of them are very, very possible and would work. Setting show, you're live on the air. Who's this?
1: Hey, it's Kyle. How are you, John?
0: Carl?
1: Kyle.
0: Kyle, what's up, buddy? How are you today?
1: It might not be the most popular song, but Blue by iPhone 65.
0: Dude, that's on the list, and I'm curious if your lyric is the same one that they say is misheard. What's the how do you hear it?
1: I'm blue. If I was green, I would die.
2: Yeah, that was a big thing that we all believed.
0: Yeah, is that... hold on, I lost this. That is the one. Oh, yeah. If I die if I was green.
2: No, I'm blue. If I was green, I would die. If I was green, I would die. If I was green, I would die. That's what we all thought they were saying, but it's like Swedish or something, right? It's like abidi, abidi.
0: Oh, hold on.
2: It's just gibberish to us.
0: I've got it here. I've got it here. Stand by.
3: Yo, listen up, here's the story about a little guy that lives in a blue world, and all day and all night,
2: establishing
3: blue. Everything he sees is just blue, like him inside.
0: Yeah, I do, that makes a lot of sense.
2: Yes.
3: His house with a blue little window and a blue Corvette.
2: Everything's blue.
3: Everything is blue.
2: Why would it be green?
0: I'd die if I'd be green.
2: Exactly.
3: Everybody around, cause he ain't got
0: I thought it said something completely different, though.
1: I still don't know the real lyrics.

0: Yeah. Sorry, Kyle.
1: He's like, I'm a
0: good one. Thank you. Shout out to my buddy Dennis. Well documented that he went through a phase where he was pee shy, and the only thing that could make him pee was if he listened to Eiffel 65 Blue or sang it to himself in the bathroom. Love you, buddy. Sorry,
1: I'm waiting. I get it.
0: Sorry to share your dirty details to the world. Sending show. You're live on the air. Who's this? Hello?
2: Yeah. Can you hear me?
0: I can hear you.
1: Yeah, we can.
2: Okay. I was thinking the Eagles, Take It to the Limit. When it says, put me on the highway, I first used to always think it was pussy on the highway.
1: Both things could be true.
0: That I will say that I don't know that the Eagles would have dropped that vulgar line, but so put me on the highway. Oh, yeah, let me take it.
1: Yeah, go for it.
0: I'm not gonna.
1: Oh.

0: I've always been a dreamer, baby. Man, I like this song, and maybe it's just because I'm in, like, the mode right now. This is a slow-ass song.
1: Yeah, it is.
0: Like, this is, like, you could have sped it up a little bit, guys. Bring the heat a little bit.

0: it is funny too, because once you hear the misheard lyric, it's hard to go back to what you thought you once knew. That's a pretty good one, sir. What was your name again?
1: Bob.
0: Bob, you want Next Big Thing tickets?
1: Yeah, that'd be cool.
0: All right, cool. Just hang tight for a minute.
2: I was going to say, I'm interested in it. I have two that came to me immediately when you did this. I wasn't sure if you had them. I want to, you know.
0: Oh, no, no. You can, blow my load, would you?
2: But both are songs that you definitely would have heard. You would definitely know.
0: Okay.
2: First, I'll go with T-Pain's Buy You a Drink.
0: Oh.
2: And it comes at during the hook.
0: Okay.
2: When he's like, I'm going to buy you a drink.
0: I'm not going to. Here?
2: Yeah, it's coming up. All right, so tell me what comes up right now, right? Here. What did he just say? Pull it back if you have.
0: Okay, hold on.
2: I don't want to tell you what he says. A little back, because you want to hear, I'm going to buy you a drink. Right after he says, I'm going to buy you a drink.

0: even know. I thought it was just a ooh-wee, yes. Maybe.
1: So everyone thought he's saying, I'm going to buy you a drink. Ooh-wee. I'm going to take you home with me.
0: It's not
1: me.
0: An ooh-wee?
1: Pull it back. He says, I'm going to buy you a drink.

0: Never would have thought that in a million years. That's a good one.
1: The other is Lloyd with Lil Wayne, Want You. You ever heard that song?
0: I don't think I even know that song.
1: You've heard it. You just don't know it by the name.
0: What's the lyric?
1: It's in the hook. Everyone thought he's saying, she's 5'2", but I won't.
0: Oh, yeah, I do that song. I know that song.
1: Is that what you thought he said?
0: Yeah, she's 5'2", but
1: she's fine.
0: Oh.
1: She's fine,
0: that's
1: too.
0: A good one because...
1: Because I remember my friend told me, she was singing, I go, 5'2", you think he's only looking for 5'2" girls?
0: He wants himself a little choked.

0: are running through some of the most misheard, misunderstood, and misquoted song lyrics of all time. You got one for us?
1: Hello?
0: Yes. Man, that's such a great setup, too. We could have just started rolling, baby.
1: So, I think mine, it's older, from 2014.
0: That's fine.
1: All right. It's Iggy Azalea's Black Widow, baby.

0: Yeah, it probably would have been a bigger hit. I probably would have remembered it if it was called Black Widow Baby. Setting show, you're live. Who's this?
1: Hey, this is Jim.
0: Hey, Jim. What's going on today, buddy?
1: Nothing. About the misheard lyrics, I have a pretty obscure one. But it goes back to Kansas. Carry on, my wayward son.
0: Oh yeah, that's a great song. What's the lyric that you think you hear?
1: Well, the lyric that I thought they were saying is, I thought they were saying when it goes, "Carry on, my wayward son. There'll be peace when you are done. Lay your weary head to rest." But I thought they were saying they only rehab to rest.

0: I didn't hear it. It was there, right? We just played. That was the part you heard, right?
1: Right. But what I always thought they were saying was they only rehab to rest.
0: Hold on. Oh, that does kind of sound
2: like
0: that.
2: All right.
3: Lay your weary head to rest. Don't you cry no more.
0: There's something there. That's like on the line of why would that be in a song? I guess.
2: Yes.
0: Only rehab to rest is completely possible. Phone lines melting. I appreciate everybody who is calling and trying to participate. We'll do one more. Trying to find who's been holding the longest. Hey, did we already talk to you?
4: No.
0: Oh, what's your misheard, misunderstood, wrong lyric?
4: Slipknot's off their first album, Liberate My Madness. I thought they were saying two ripe bananas.
0: Thank you, sir. It works when it's a song that people know. No offense. I appreciate your Slipknot fandom, but...
2: Don't call up and be like, Iggy Azalea, Black Widow.
0: I did know that song, The Black Widow Baby. My Black Widow Baby. Do not go anywhere. When we come back, I guess you could say it's a Fat Boy News, because it is. It's National Burger Day, and there are burger deals everywhere. So as a community service, I will tell you where you can get insane deals on a bunch of different burgers around Tampa Bay. But, man, I got to say, shout out to Corey Cardinal. He sent me a video this morning. The mayor of Flavortown, the one and only, Guy Fieri, beloved. He kind of went through a phase where I feel like people were like, yeah, I don't know about that guy. And then he came out the other side, and he's widely loved. Is Guy Fieri a fraud? Is everything that he's about and everything he does not really happening? I'll share the audio. We'll show you the evidence, and you be the judge. Coming up next in Fat Boy News, keep it locked right here to 102.5 The Bone. More Senning Show on the way.

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0: There's a bunch of different things you could be listening to, and it does mean a lot that everybody who's here now chooses to listen to us. So thank you deeply, deeply. Shout out to everybody in the vroom, vroom, room. You can watch the program if you didn't know. Just go to YouTube, 102.5 The Bone. The little circle will be red. Click on it, and then you're there. You're chatting it up. You're watching us. Somebody, Ray Ray 1970, John hates heavy metal. I don't hate heavy metal. That guy had a Slipknot deep cut. If he would have come with a song that was like widely known,
1: yeah,
0: we could have vibed on it a little bit. But I have to keep the greater good in mind, at least every once in a while. Do not forget, Monday, we're going to be broadcasting live. This is a very cool opportunity. We're going to be at the Great Bay Distributors, and Budweiser is doing something very cool with a day fresh 12-pack available. That means that this beer was brewed, packaged, and delivered within 24 hours. The born-on date on the bottle will be June 1st, making this a very unique and timely experience, especially if you like drinking a cold Budweiser. So come on through. We're going to be collecting donations for Folds of Honor. Donations not required, but it'd be great if you did. It's a wonderful charity that does so much for our military and our veterans. So come out, drink the freshest Budweiser you've ever had in your entire life. We'll be broadcasting live, and you can do it for a great cause. It's at 2750 Eagle Avenue North in St. Pete. So make your plans and come see us as we broadcast live on Monday. I have to say, I was listening to Johnny and Ian earlier, and they were going down a real hamburger hole, if you will. They're just talking a lot. It's National Hamburger Day, and I mentioned it, I think, on the earlier that I've been on a fast, so I'm coming up on 36 hours, and I was just, they about had me ready to break. They about
1: oh,
0: had
1: really?
0: Me ready.
1: That makes sense.
0: Well, there wasn't. I don't, you know, I'm not here to start fires or start trouble with anybody, but there were some takes that Johnny was throwing out that were just blasphemous.
1: Oh,
0: I mean,
1: give me some.
0: Well, really, it's one. It's really just one big one, and I understand. I'm a homer, and this is my spot. I have I sent it to those guys and showed them. I have a replica of the sign for this place on the wall in my kitchen, and that is a St. Pete institution. My favorite burger. It is El Cap.
1: Was fire.
0: Yeah, so they were just kind of like, it's okay. And then I don't want anybody to catch strays just because I'm in my feelings, but somebody's going to catch strays because Johnny said he went to Noble Crust, which is essentially an Italian place, and said that he found their burger to be better than El Cap. And I found it to be blasphemous, to be completely honest with you. A lot of people called with great burger options, and because it is National Hamburger Day, there's a bunch of places doing great deals. Some of these deals are pretty stupid in a good way as well. I will share them with you right after I hit a button and do this, do that, and all that. Yep.
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0: And Ian tagged me in a post. They were talking about this place. I've never been there. The Burger Spot in Tampa. The way that they were talking about it, I'm just reading between the lines, they kind of made it sound like it might be in the hood, which I'm completely fine with. And he posted a picture of the burger that he got from there today. It looks amazing. He said, let's go, you know, let's challenge El Cap versus the Burger Spot. That burger that Ian posted looks damn fine, and I'm not saying that it isn't upper tier. I just know that I'm pretty loyal to my favorite burger in the Tampa Bay area, being El Cap. I'm open to that changing, but if you were curious, some of the deals that you could get. Why is Arby's doing? Arby's just trying to get attention.
1: Deli meat.
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1: What's Senning's rating of a Sonic? I want the ratings 1 out of 5 for out of these.
0: It's been a long time since I've had a Sonic, yeah. And I haven't had a Sonic since they went to the Smash Burger style.
1: Yeah.
0: I remember hearing the burger guy himself, Gio, praising Sonic. In my day when I would eat Sonic Burger as I remember it, the traditional Sonic Burger, I'd give it a 3.
1: Okay.
0: I mean, I think 1 to 5 is it makes it hard to rate, but I've had some Sonic Burgers that were yummy in my day.
1: I think Sonic's kind of fire.
0: Yeah, I don't have a problem with it. I will tell you. You want to get mad? You want to? Can I feel your fire?
1: Yeah.
0: Johnny and Ian trashing Sonic.
1: Really?
0: Yeah, they did. They
1: like,
0: did.
1: Like the burgers or just the whole place?
0: Kind of everything. It was kind of like a lot of.
1: The service isn't great at there. I'll give them that.
0: They still on roller skates?
1: No. I think they probably got a lot of lawsuits.
0: I think some places they're still
1: really.
0: I think they're still rolling around.
1: I mean, they should have. Pizza Hut's bringing back the red cups and all that stuff. Bring back the 90s when it comes to that.
0: But you are right. It does seem like a disaster and a lawsuit waiting to happen.
1: Sonic's seems to me just a more fast food franchise style of Steak and Shake, and I like Steak and Shake burgers.
0: Yeah, and again, that's probably because of the newfangled Smash burgers.
1: Yeah,
0: like
1: yeah.
0: When I was eating Sonic regularly, they hadn't gone to the Smash burger, and obviously Steak and Shake, which I love me a Steak and Shake. I really did. And they did something within the past couple months. I don't know if we brought it up in the Fat Boy News. They went to all like grass fed, high level beef. They're frying all of their stuff in beef tallow now. So they're trying to get out of that spot that they were in, which was kind of forgotten and looked down upon, I think, for a minute.
1: I think if you could nail a smash burger and it tastes good and with flavor, there's something there, because they say if you smash the burger, you're losing a lot of the flavor. The juices are going out of it.
0: It's so funny. I saw in the smash burger craze definitely is like 5 years old. Like people have been doing it forever. But I saw somebody, it was just a random tweet yesterday, that said, my whole life they were telling me not to smash the burger because you were going to get all the juice out of it.
1: Yeah.
0: And now we're smashing it into, you know, to paper thin. So I think it has to do with the type of beef, and you got it. I think they call it like the lacing around the edges where it kind of gets the holes in it and it gets almost like a little crispy.
1: Oh, okay.
0: I think that's what you're really looking for. Speaking of burgers, it is probably a crime because I know a lot of people love it. Shake Shack doing freebies every week this month. They're offering a different Shake Shack single burger for free when you get a $10 minimum purchase. Thursday's deal is the classic Shake Burger, Angus beef, American cheese, lettuce, tomatoes, the whole deal.
1: Did you grab some when we left? No, because you got food out there. Never mind. Where were we on? Was it a walk-ons?
0: Oh, for the Shake Shack.
1: Yeah, that was next to there. But you got food at Walk-Ons, that's why.
0: Yeah, I need to do it one day. I know a lot of people love it. It's also one of those places that I feel like you hear people saying it's just too damn expensive.
1: It's overrated too. Well, it's for the price, yes, overrated. It's not a bad burger, but I'm not paying. It's like Five Guys, but not as good.
0: And I think Five Guys is now in a territory where like when people talk about Five Guys, they can say it's good, but the immediate follow up is it's really expensive. Like that is, nobody's talking about Five Guys, even if you love them, and not saying, but damn, they sure did get expensive. And their fries got smaller, I hate to tell you.
1: Yeah, you told me that they stopped filling the bag, basically.
0: Yeah, well, the thing got smaller and they stopped putting them in the bag. So
1: it's insane.
0: That was what made them special. I would say, I don't even know where one of these is, and I'm speaking about them like I had them yesterday. I would say if you're talking about a true sleeper in the fast food world of burgers, Dairy Queen. To celebrate National Hamburger Day, Dairy Queen is offering fans $1 off a signature stack burger all week long. So if you've never had one, I don't know.
1: That's the thing. Like you said, where do you find it?
0: I don't know if a dollar off is enough to get me to find a Dairy Queen. I mean, I want to find one anyways.
1: Let's see.
0: But
1: Dairy Queen Tampa.
0: There's one. I know there's one when I go out to Madeira Beach, like off of Park. I don't know what the crossroad is there, but I know there's one there.
1: One on Fletcher, one in Temple Terrace, one by USF, and one in Oldsmar.
0: Yeah.
1: Is there one in St. Pete?
0: I don't think so.
1: Yeah,
0: I don't think so. Whataburger, everybody talking about that, joining the celebration.
1: There is.
0: Oh, what do you got?
1: 66th Street, Dairy Queen.
0: Oh, that must be I think that might be the one that I passed. That's it's like down towards the beach, I think.
1: Yeah.
0: I drive by it and I'm like, why the hell am I not getting a burger? So at Whataburger, which they've come to town and everybody's very excited about, to make things juicy. So what are they doing here? You get a free Whataburger when you order a medium fry and a drink through the app. That's a pretty damn good deal.
1: Yeah.
0: The chain also announced that every qualifying order will unlock a chance to win a free Whataburger for a year. Up to 50 lucky fans will receive monthly offers loaded directly into their Whataburger app. So what the hell is Steak and a Shake doing? Oh, giving guests a free... Is there a hook here? What the hell? Steak and Shake wins the contest. Steak and Shake celebrating National Hamburger Day by giving guests a free double steak burger.
1: That's it? You just show
0: Simply
1: up?
0: Simply show up. Oh, God bless America. You ready for this?
1: Yeah.
0: Simply show up wearing any American flag item and score a free burger.
1: Oh, man.
0: The deal is only valid in-store and is limited to one burger per customer. I mean, that's pretty damn good.
1: Yeah.
0: I got to say. All right. I want to give this a little bit of, man, everybody's, I know everybody wants to talk burgers. I love talking burgers. We'll get a couple. Setting show. Who's this?
4: Hey, man, it's Steve. Hey, man, I know you might be off subject, but Night Fever, man, I heard the craziest lyrics when I hear that song. Right.
1: Thank you.
0: Hell yeah. Setting show, you're live on the air. Then I got to play the song. I got it's going to be a whole thing. I appreciate you, though.
5: What's up? Banking on your comments with regard to the burger spot.
0: Yes, please do.
5: Phenomenal spot. Me and my buddy were just out that way. We were searching for a good spot to eat. Just ran into that spot, and I'll tell you what, I had the double bacon cheeseburger with what he considered like a blooming onion on the burger itself.
0: Oh, that's sexy.
5: It was unbelievably good. The seasoned fries that come along with it, nice and fresh.
0: What is the neighborhood like? I've never been there, and I'm only going off what Johnny and Ian were saying. Like, would I not want to go there after a certain time of day?
5: Realistically speaking, it isn't a hood, but you go in the daytime, brother, super chill, honestly, grip people walking around. I wouldn't be walking around that area in the morning, like 12 in the morning, but you know, you go midday, brother, you're good to go, man.
0: That's brother to you, my friend, especially if we're going to the burger spot. Yeah. As soon as they mentioned it, I look it up and it looks insane and delicious. And then obviously, Ian posted that video of the burger and it looks like an award-winning burger. What else can I say?
1: One of my favorite burger spots is Checkers, but it's just so... You know,
0: they killed our Checkers. They killed my Checkers. I had a Checkers right by the house. Right.
1: Really?
0: So we went to that Winn-Dixie that day.
1: Yeah.
0: It was right in the parking lot with that.
1: I don't know. Doing well.
0: I don't know. Yeah. And it's just sitting there empty. The fries, obviously great flavor. They're different than a normal fry, but those fries, like they weigh on you a little bit.
1: I think it's
0: because of like the double coating or something.
1: Yeah.
0: Like you definitely are ingesting more grease on a Checkers fry than you would on your average fry. But they're pretty damn good. I used to roll through there, and I'm surprised this never took off anywhere else because they did it there. I think they still do it there. The fry burger.
1: Oh, I've never had that.
0: Oh, yeah. They would. So I would like skip getting a fry, but they have the fry burger where they put a big ass fat handful of fries right onto the burger.
1: Yeah. And that's good?
0: That works well. Oh, very, very well.
1: That's a lot of potato.
0: It is.
1: Just in that.
0: Well, if I'm not eating fries.
1: But I mean, just like to eat with your
0: burger. With your burger, yeah.
1: It seems like it would throw it off.
0: That flavor, though. That Checkers flavor, whatever the hell it is.
1: Yeah.
0: All right.
1: Recent felons.
0: I want to, and again, shout out to Corey Cardinal who sent me this morning. Oh, hold on. Oh, geez, what did I do? It is a video and I watched it and it might not, it's not going to hit quite the same because you're not watching it with your own eyeballs, but I'm watching it and I can co-sign on what this guy is seeing. And he's pretty much a conspiracy theory that Guy Fieri is not really eating any of or most of the food that he's trying.
6: People for decades. I found something in this video that I think is damning. He has this whole fork of potato that he puts in his mouth. He chews.
7: There's good texture.
6: There might be a swallow there. Unless.
0: I love the breakdown of the tape, by the way.
6: Now, here's where things get crazy. Because you see this big-ass potato on this fork, right? Let's slow this down a little bit. What happens if we go to, 0.5 speed. I realize this sounds unhinged, but wait for it.
7: You get this nice crunch.
6: Did you see it?
0: Whatever. I will say, when you watch the video, there's like barely anything. That big ass potato that they showed him stabbing is not on that fork. And you can't even, if you weren't looking closely, it looks like there's nothing on the fork. Oh. It looks like he takes an empty fork and puts it in his mouth.
6: Did you see it? There is something on that fork, to be completely fair. But it ain't that potato. It's a very small sliver that he can hide in his cheek. He's essentially just sucking off the fork. There is nothing on the fork of substance. Sorry, this is just kind of funny looking. Right?
0: He's got a... Oh, geez. He's got a whole line of clips that show Guy Fieri either pretending to eat food and there being nothing on the fork, or his real claim is that Guy Fieri doesn't... He chews it. And then he stores the food in his cheeks, and he doesn't actually eat. He doesn't actually eat the food. When your whole game is eating, I don't know. I think you got to be eating the food.
1: No. Well, yes, but they don't. It's the same thing. Way back, I think we talked to Sam about this, where the people that do like
0: the mukbang,
1: yeah, they'll put it in their mouth, they'll chew it around, and then they spit it out in the trash the whole time.
0: I guess and I get that, but like Guy Fieri, he's not filming Diners, Drive-Ins, and Dives every day. Like I think he probably has like a couple weeks. The other thing is, can you give a review on food if you're not swallowing the food? I know that's a crazy question, but have you completed the act of eating it and being able to give your opinion on it if you aren't really eating it?
1: Now, I was never like a fan of the show, so I don't know this. Did he ever eat it and go, I hate that?
0: It's funny because there are all these kind of tells. People joke about him, yeah. And I've seen him on podcasts where people say he never outright goes, this is trash.
1: Yeah.
0: But when he eats something and he likes it, you can tell. And when he eats something and he doesn't really care for it, it's usually like a fist bump and like, out of bounds, man. Good work. Like, you... No.
1: Yeah.
0: The answer is no. He's not trash.
1: Because it's not like Gordon Ramsay goes to a place and he either loves it or hates it. He's going to be honest with you. His thing is, wherever business he goes, he has to...
0: He's
1: going to
0: highlight them no matter... Yeah, that's actually a good point.
1: So I think it's... He doesn't want to eat it and then make a face unintentionally and they go, we got to reshoot this.
0: That's
1: we got to do this.
0: You might be onto something.
1: You just got to fake it.
0: Like, he's not a food reviewer and he's not... Giving a bad review... is not really an option.
1: Yes.
0: So.
8: I just have him kind of sucking off the fork.
1: Hey, yo.
6: Okay, now this one is also crazy. If you weren't sold off of that one, I've got something made arguably more ridiculous for you.
9: Now, this guy's we're so preparing excited. Ourselves to enjoy the Thymus Whip.
6: Oh, are we? Are we preparing to enjoy that? Oh, great. Are Go we? Enjoy it, guy.
9: This is for you.
6: Oh, it's for me? Oh, thank you, guy. Thank you.
0: This guy's a hater. Oh.
1: Oh, he ate it.
0: This thing immediately got tucked inside his cheek.
6: Where did we just cut to? Where did we just cut to? What was that cut? That cut was crazy. Also, look at the way the chef's looking at him. It's really funny to me. That cut was insane. He's storing the food like a squirrel. He's just like holding it in his cheek here.
0: I think about like this, like Guy Fieri, and you kind of nailed it in a way that I didn't really think about it, that he's not reviewing the food. But when you think of the guys that like really did it and they had to eat it, remember Adam Richman? Remember Man vs. Food in the day?
1: Yeah.
0: That guy's so interesting because he was doing like food challenges. He got really fat, got really unhealthy, became a vegan for like years on end, and now he's not doing challenges, but he's back in the food game. And no disrespect, the man is fatter than he's ever been in his entire life. Like, I guarantee he's more unhealthy now than he was when he was doing Man versus Food, and that was all challenges.
1: So you're saying he was kind of big, got vegan and slimmed up, and then just got huge?
0: And I don't know what he's been up to.
1: He's catching up on all that crappy vegan food. He goes, let me just double up now.
0: Yeah, there's, I think Man vs. Food is still out there with some big ginger guy, but there's another one. You know Braun Strowman is? Have you ever seen him, the wrestler? He's like,
1: Strowman?
0: 7 feet tall. He's just a monster of a man. Strowman. He has one now that's called...
1: Oh, yeah. He's been in a lot of movies.
0: Yeah, he has one now that the idea of it is he orders the whole menu. I think that's his...
1: Like wherever he goes and orders the whole menu and then... Okay.
0: Hold on. Let me see what it's called. Braun Strowman. Oh, everything on the menu. That's what it's called. Everything on the menu with Braun Strowman, and he just sit it down in front of him. And he's not necessarily challenging himself to eat it, but he does have everything on the menu there.
1: Yeah, we got to figure out a way to get us involved in some type of food thing. We do the Fat Boy News and stuff. There should be
0: something.
1: Highlight local places.
0: Food trucks. Get a bunch of our favorite places together. Have a little bit of an offering, some version of it. I absolutely agree with that. Let's step aside. The phone lines are just melting today, and I feel bad. We're gonna do rapid fire. Tell me what you got. Just you got 5 seconds to tell me what was on your mind.
4: 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I like the Chick-fil-A burgers.
0: Culver's damn fine burger. 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
10: 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Glory Days Grill, 4th Street, whoop whoop, great truffle aioli burger. And the first thing, caught up in the traffic by Article Sound System.
0: Oh, yeah.
10: My girl was singing. She was singing for the longest, dog. She was singing, caught up in the trap,
0: That's a good one, and it's a sleeper. A lot of people don't know it. Thank you, DJ Solar. We appreciate you. 5 seconds, go.
11: Man, the burger spot, best burger ever, and it ain't in the hood. Ian and old boy tripping. It ain't in the hood.
0: All right.
11: He's on the court. My back hurts. Yep, peace.
0: All right. That guy sounds like he knows the hood.
1: Yeah, he's like, it's right next door to me. Yeah. I don't live in no hood.
0: Setting Show, 5 seconds ago.
10: Dead Bob's, Spinella's, and Hillsboro.
0: Dead Bob's, great Dead burger. Bob's. I've had that before. Dude, Dead Bob's also has, this is the craziest thing ever, deep fried pot roast bites. Dude, they're like little chunks of pot roast. They're deep fried, and then they give you gravy for dipping.
1: Oh.
0: They're insane. Dead Bob's is a great
1: Where's
0: spot.
1: Where's that? Tampa?
0: No, it's in St. Pete Central, down towards the beach. 5 seconds ago.
12: Hi, guys. This is Trick. I say the best burger in town is the brother or sister of the Dead Bob's. It's called The Joint. It's on Tyrone. They give you a big, fat 10-ounce patty, and it is wonderful.
0: I hear people talking about The Joint all the time. Yeah, good one. All right, last call, 5 seconds ago.
13: Best burger, old school, Elias Brothers / Frisch's.
0: Oh, big boy, baby. I love a big boy burger. Something about those buns, something about that sauce. That's a good one. All right, do not go anywhere. When we come back, we will dig into John's Joints. We'll be joined by Drew Garabo, so keep it locked right here to 102.5 The Bone. I'm so excited to be talking about these guys. I've got a chance over the last couple weeks to sit down with the owners that run this company. Good, good people. They are from Tampa. They're all about Tampa. 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Summer is upon us. The AC is running constantly. 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

0: much, much more. We cannot do this alone. I am John Senning. He is Dizzy. And man, you might as well be Muhammad Ali in the corner, ready to win the fight. He is Drew Argarabo. What up?
1: Rope-a-dope, baby. How you doing?
0: Doing good. How the hell are you doing?
1: It's been a very interesting day.
0: We don't have to talk about anything.
1: Oh, I don't mind. No, I don't mind at all. I began radiation treatments today, the first of 45, so 44 more is quite the apt song you played there. It's interesting. It's different from chemo. It's done in like 7 minutes.
0: That's crazy. It happens that quickly.
1: You lay in a machine, pull your pants down, they put a washcloth over your groin, and then
0: do they have a Magnum washcloth for my guy?
1: And then they ask what music you want to listen to. I put on a little stick figure, and then before I know it, boom, I'm done.
0: You don't really feel anything in the moment.
1: I didn't even know they were doing it. I was laying there and listening to stick figure, and then they came back in. They said, "Okay, how was that?" I said, "Well, when are you going to start?"
0: Oh, that's better than the alternative, which is, "Oh no, they started." Oh god.
1: It's pretty easy so far, but I know there are going to be some cumulative.
0: Do they say that? Does it accumulate like other things that you've done in the past?
1: Yeah, they say week two is really when it starts kicking in.
0: So you got to do another one. You doing another one tomorrow?
1: Every day, buddy.
0: Every weekday?
1: Yeah, every weekday at 1 o'clock, which really cuts into my Senning Show listening. You know I love listening to the beginning of the show, so I'm going to see if they can get that pumped
0: okay.
1: in there.
0: Oh, yeah. I did give you an homage at the beginning of the show.
1: Thank you. I wondered
0: if you, if you heard it. I will be getting... If I need to step in and talk to the people at the office...
1: Thank you.
0: Get the app turned on, see if we can get the YouTube in the room, something. Anything I can do to help.
1: I'd appreciate that. It puts me in the right headspace to hear you and Dizzy.
0: Thank you. 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Here the storms are back, the rain is here, the birds I've seen with my own eyes will just drop a deuce that is beyond your comprehension and ruin your whole car. That's why you need to think about the unlimited membership plan, which is pretty simple. Car is clean today, dirty tomorrow. 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And they have locations in Tampa, Brandon, Riverview, Wesley Chapel, Palm Harbor, Spring Hill, used to be the newest in South Tampa on Southdale Mabry, the real newest on Belcher and Clearwater, still offering free car washes until June 1st. So get up in there and get yourself a free car wash if it is your bubble down. And I will tell you, go there, do the damn thing, and you will have the cleanest car in town every time you bubble down. We were kind of getting in the weeds with it being National Burger Day.
1: Oh, yeah.
0: And we're talking burgers and everybody's got a favorite burger. I know that you're not like go get a burger all the time guy, but gun to the head.
1: Yeah.
0: Go get a burger. Whatever burger you want, go get one.
1: This is an odd stick up.
0: I know it is. Go get it though. You can have anything you want. What's it going to be?
1: Probably Five Guys. I always think there's got to be a better burger out there. I don't know that there is. There's just something about that place.
0: Dude, it's so funny because I have vivid memories of a time that they brought us a burger. Like you have burgers in your life. Like when you love burgers, like I have burgers that I could vividly remember the day, the place, who I was with. I think it was National Burger Day.
1: Probably.
0: And we got talking just like we're talking right now. And Five Guys brought burgers. And I don't know what it was about that day. But I remember eating that burger and being like, that might have been one of the best burgers that I've ever had. And I've been chasing that dragon. Been chasing that dragon ever since.
1: Yeah, I was driving home from Orlando with Xander and we were hungry. And he's like, Dad, what about Five Guys? And we stopped at the most ghetto Five Guys in existence, the one by the fairgrounds.
0: Oh, yeah?
1: That's a roll 'em up Five Guys right there.
0: How was that? Was it the food?
1: Amazing.
0: Oh, it was still good?
1: Yeah, just incredible. And I think about that. That might have been the last burger that I had.
0: It's funny because my vivid memory is I think there's something to I learned something on that day is what I'm about to get to.
1: Oh.
0: Is that I think if I'm ordering a burger, definitely that I'm not eating immediately, I would almost always never want to get like the lettuce, tomato, the onion, all of that if I wasn't eating it immediately because then I feel like it gets all like wilted and everything. I remember those burgers that came here that day were like fully loaded. And I not only didn't have a problem with all of the vegetables on it, I loved it. So that really opened up my eyes and was a teaching moment for me on that you can order your burgers to go with all of those fixings on it. So I love a good burger. Remiss in not mentioning during the burger conversation, one of my favorite, if not my current favorite fast food burger, which is Freddy's.
1: Oh yeah, that's a good burger.
0: Down in, especially Diz, as a smash burger guy.
1: Oh,
0: I would say smash burger wise, especially in the fast food realm, I don't know that it gets better than Freddy's.
1: Dude,
0: Freddy's.
1: I don't know if I so know good. They're freaking fries. What is it? Animal sauce or something
0: they
1: like
0: do,
1: that?
0: They don't have the, yeah, they got like two or three different fry sauces that they do, but their burgers are just, they are, I don't want people to have to catch strays just to say something nice. But someone's going to catch a stray. It's a better version of Culver's. Oh. It's like a more thoughtful, mildly elevated version of Culver's.
1: Right down to the concrete mixers.
0: Yeah. So I think the way it's been explained to me before is that they were like big competitors. Culver's started in Wisconsin. Freddy's started in Kansas. And they were very, very similar. But I'm a Freddy's guy. I can't believe they haven't put one in Tampa or St. Pete.
1: Me either.
0: Still, Bradenton, Sarasota, I think, are the only ones nearest to
2: us. Yeah, I just looked it up because I've never heard of this place.
0: Yeah, it's really good. Well, you have because I've said it, but it's okay.
1: I saw Chili's listed on the best chain burgers. Oh. I don't know that I've ever had a burger from Chili's.
2: They're not bad.
0: Yeah, I've seen a lot of people hyping up, especially for the price point. Like, I think the conversation lately has been, like, if you're going to get a fast food burger, you might as well get this because it costs just as much and it's that much better. I remember... I actually was in the mood. I was looking to get a Chili's burger month ago, whenever it was, when I had that debacle of a weekend where I went off the rails and I didn't end up getting the burger. I got the triple dipper, which I got with the mini burgers. So I don't know that quite fills the spot of a Chili's burger, but it did on that day.
2: I feel like if I'm not going to get fast food, instead of going to a Chili's, you'd go to like a Red Robin's.
1: I've never had a Red Robin burger.
0: I love Red Robin.
1: People love
0: it. I love Red Robin.
1: Unlimited fries, right?
0: Dude, unlimited
2: fries.
0: Yeah,
2: you don't even care about the fries at that point. Their burger, a couple.
0: Dude, their burgers are so good. Yeah. When I lived over in West Chase.
1: You lived in Town and Country as you stated on my drive-in.
2: It's true. God damn it's true.
0: You heard that.
1: I listened to that.
0: You heard me take the L. Yep. When I lived over in TNC on the road with all the garbage, I would go to the one in, what's that mall? Citrus Park Mall.
1: Yeah.
0: They would have one in there. Dude, in it.
2: What's your go-to?
0: I don't think I got like a, I know they have like 50 burgers with all the different toppings and fixins. I think I was just like a traditional burger guy.
2: I'm a bonsai guy.
0: What is
1: bonsai?
0: Is that with the pineapple on it?
2: Yes, and it's cracked. Yeah, I don't know why I got it.
1: Like a pineapple
2: time.
1: Ring?
2: Yes.
1: On
2: like,
1: a burger?
0: And it's got like a glaze.
2: Like teriyaki sauce or something like that. I remember looking at it. I was like, that sounds crazy. And this was years ago and I ordered it. That's all I get now when I go there.
0: Dude, funny, underrated, bizarre Red Robin fact. I don't know what the hell was going on, but I was having some sort of beef with Ryan Hoppe, and I must have been on the show or something, and you guys were calling me, and you were like, hey, Ryan was in the room, Hoppe was in the room, and we were like fighting, and I was in the Citrus Park Mall, and my phone died. So I was like, at this point, I'm like, damn, you know, I gotta find a way to this work. I went to the Red Robin and asked them if I could use their landline. And I made the call and got into a heated radio bit / debate / fight in the lobby of Red Robin. And I remember the hostess looking at me like, what the hell
2: like,
0: is
2: you can order anything?
0: What is going
1: on their landline?
0: What is going on in
2: here?
0: Oh,
2: that's so great.
0: Yeah. I have to say, in homage of the prodigal son of Orlando, I waited specifically for you to be here.
1: Hello.
0: One of my favorite burgers on planet Earth. And if I go anywhere near there for any reason, it's a spot. Is Johnny's Fillin' Station.
1: The most amazing burger, fry, or tater tot combo you'll have any of those burgers. Oh, the Breakers out of New Smyrna Beach.
0: Oh, that's a good one. That's another good one.
1: Might be the best burger in the state of Florida.
0: That is another great one. But Johnny's Fillin' Station.
1: Oh, my God.
2: Orlando.
0: And I love that because they did did like the second restaurant.
1: Johnny's Other Side.
0: Which I feel like if you're going to go, you got to go to the OG.
1: Of course.
0: But I loved it like all throughout the restaurant on every space they could put a sign. There are signs that are like, your food's going to take forever. Your food is like, do not be impatient. We are cooking these. We don't put any weights on the burger. They dome all of their burgers. So they kind of steam and they take a little while longer. Oh. You might wait 35 to 40 minutes, but that is a literally anytime I'm over. Like we go to an event at the Kia Center or whatever. I always try to stop in it at Johnny's.
1: Do you guys remember Jungle Gyms? Did they have those over in Tampa or was that just an Orlando thing?
0: Yeah, it was like metal and you like jumped on it.
1: No, not a jungle gym, but jungle gyms. They gave you little plastic figurines that you put on your beverage. They had like wacky burgers, like the Elvis burger with peanut butter and bacon and all that.
0: No, I don't remember jungle gyms.
1: It was really, really cool.
0: Was there even an element of like a play place for children that looked like a jungle gym?
1: No, but there was a jungle motif. Like everything like was safari motif and African natives with bones through their nose serving you and calling you Massa.
0: That sounds problematic.
1: It was cool.
0: It's a different time, I suppose.
2: Bring it back.
0: Oh, I know it was in my head. is the evolution, and people forget it if they weren't in into it at the time. Ruby Tuesday was the house of, like, when I first started at Ruby Tuesday,
2: yeah,
0: their whole bit was the house of 42 burgers or something.
2: Oh, I never knew that.
0: Yeah, they had how many burgers?
2: I don't even know if I ate 42 ever.
0: No.
1: Oh, you miss out on a great salad bar.
0: I will tell you.
1: Yeah.
2: I would believe that. Yeah. I would have never believed someone would be like, they had a lot of good burgers.
1: Yeah, I don't know about that. Friday's great burgers too, by the way.
0: I will not stand for any Ruby Tuesday bashing or slander here on the program. Dude, they had a burger for a period of time, and it's very well documented. The lineage of Ruby Tuesday is fascinating because right after, like, the economy collapsed in 2008 or whatever it was, they, just by bad choice and chance, rebranded the entire thing. It used to be like Bennigan's and had the tchotchkes on the wall and all that. They brought in fine art. They started doing steak and lobster.
1: Oh.
0: They changed everything, and they got rid of, you know, being the house of 52 burgers or whatever the hell it was. But they started a triple prime burger, and their whole thing was, this was the primest burger that you could possibly get, and they served it with a bacon mayo, and they actually crumbled up the bacon and, like, made this sauce for it. And when that triple prime burger, they might still have it, to be honest with you, in its day, was a damn fine burger.
1: That sounds sad. What about you or an Apple Buddy? What how are Applebee's burgers?
0: I will say, if we have to go to talking about Applebee's burgers, something that's just kind of a niche that I would have or will have is the quesadilla burger, which it's like they take a actual quesadilla,
1: yeah,
0: but there's a full patty in it, and then it's cut, and it's like a burger, but rather than buns, you've got tortillas, and it has all the fixins, queso and pico and everything on it. That is the highlight of the Applebee's burger.
2: I do remember you talking about that, because I Googled it and it sounded good. And when I went to Google it, it's like, you already Googled this. Yeah.
1: Awesome. Autocomplete.
2: Yeah.
1: Hey, what about, didn't International House of Pancakes try to rebrand as International House of Burgers a couple years ago?
2: Yeah.
1: Like IHOB?
2: Damn, I forgot about
1: that. Me too, until I just clicked in my head. I've never had a burger there, and I don't think I ever will.
2: It was like 3 months. They're like,
1: yeah,
2: we messed up.
1: We're IHOB. Okay, we're IHOB.
0: Yeah, I didn't remember if that was one of those attention-seeking things, or if they really wanted to if they really were trying to do something. I heard you were talking about the defunct chains and restaurants the other day. Somebody brought up Ruby Tuesday. Yeah, there's one down in Ellenton, and I know there's I forget where the other one is, but
1: Lakeland,
0: it's so crazy to see that, like, just that they close so many of them, and you go to them now and it's like you're walking into a graveyard. It's like, why are they keeping them alive? And that's, I got RT in my heart.
1: Same with Fridays, dude. You can't find one in the Tampa Bay area. I don't know where they are anymore. What a sad American institution to go away.
2: I feel like you guys would know better than me. I want to say this place used to be awesome, and I just remember it that way, and I don't know if that's true. Macaroni Grow. Didn't that used to be fire or no? Am I tripping?
1: It was all right. I would put it between Olive Garden and Carrabba's.
2: Okay.
1: Is that accurate, John?
0: Yeah, Romano's, I'm trying to remember, because we had one in Brandon when we lived there, and we would go there quite often. That's, I remember, right, I would get like their kebabs or something like that. That is a good, those, dude, the chain restaurant is going by the wayside. The last one that closed, I know, was Smoky Bones.
1: Yeah.
0: Closed a bunch. Like, R.I.P. It is tough, and because I think
2: no one wants to dine in,
0: and I think people in a lot of areas go local, and there's a million different reasons. People don't have money and everything in between. Fridays, when you mentioned Fridays and burgers, we used to go to the one over by Busch Gardens before or after Busch Gardens, and they had one. Talk about Fat Boy. They had a burger that had a fried cheese disc on it. So it was like a mozzarella stick shaped like a circle. And that was the cheese on your burger.
1: Dude, I'll do you one better. That Mother's that we just talked about the other day that used to be in West Chase and now is in Carrollwood.
2: They moved it?
1: Yeah.
2: Oh.
1: They have a fried mac and cheese disc.
0: Oh.
1: So not just cheese, but fried mac and cheese disc on a burger.
2: Fire?
0: Oh, I don't hate that.
1: No.
0: I mean, it's once you start stacking fried things on a sandwich, on bread, it gets a little slippery, but
1: literally
0: good times, good in your butt. This is a new episode of the program, by the way. We're live. It's May 28th, 2026 at 3:19 p.m.
1: Right.
0: U.S. and Iranian negotiators have reached a potential agreement to reopen the Strait of Hormuz and begin further talks. The White House confirmed on Thursday President Trump would still have to sign off on the proposal, as the White House blasted earlier reports of a deal, calling it propaganda. And do keep in mind, we were throwing bombs at each other all last night. They bombed or attempted to bomb our base in Kuwait. We shot some bombs, some missiles at them. And again, to keep you abreast, we'll give you the details of how it's being reported. But at the same time, if you think you know what's going on, you probably don't.
1: This is the Rays Stadium drama.
0: Oh my gosh,
1: of
0: dude! Like, that's a what a great
1: from both.
0: What a great analogy.
1: Thank you.
0: In that you're absolutely right. Is that it's like, all right, we're at war. I was talking to a dude yesterday who just like, if somebody told you 10 years ago or 20 years ago, or take it even further back, and said 2026, let me tell you all of the things that are going on. Like, they're openly telling us about aliens. We are at war. Artificial intelligence is taking people's jobs, and we're opening up these data centers that suck up all our, like, all of these different things. You would go, oh my God, what an apocalyptic wasteland it's become. Yeah. But we live it and we're like, eh, like it's not good, but I don't know that everybody's walking around feeling it like it's as bad. Like, we're just numb to it. It's just, it's life, and nothing hits anymore.
1: Are you saying we should have a more profound sense of existential dread?
0: No, not at all. Oh. I'm just saying, like, when you think about it on paper, it feels one way, but then you live this world and it's like, okay.
2: Until I hear Skynet's live, I'm like, it's not that bad.
1: Oh, it's been activated. Yeah, when you look at some of the Facebook posts about how things are in America right now, it is very easy to go, Jesus Christ, we must be living in the end times. But just look at your straight ahead and go, life's beautiful, man.
0: And it is. I think it all of those things are true and they're really happening, but we've never had more information. Like, unless you went and sat down at the news every night, or you went and picked up the newspaper, you might not know totally what's going on. We are given every detail of every element of the world every second constantly. And I don't know that, I don't really know that people were meant to have that much information.
1: No, I think we used to open up the newspaper in the morning with our morning coffee, get home, maybe talk about an issue or two, and then watch Happy Days.
0: Yeah, the good old days. They were Happy Days.
1: Nonstop doom scroll. Ugh.
0: Jill Biden is back in the news. I don't know what you say, but I don't know that what she's saying is what you want to hear, because she thought all of these things. I'm about to play the audio, but then she openly went out and tried to get her husband reelected to be the president of the United States when she was frightened by the way that he was behaving.
3: Were you horrified as you saw it unfold?
0: They're talking about the debate where he
1: blanked out.
3: I wasn't horrified. I was frightened. Because I had never, ever seen Joe like that.
0: The lie detector determined that was a lie.
4: with the COVID, excuse me, with dealing with everything we have to do with. Look.
1: That was a dark day.
0: It's painful to watch, dude.
4: Medicare.
5: Thank you, President Biden.
3: Before or since? Never.
6: Or since?
3: Yes.
1: Another lie detector.
6: I've never seen him like
3: never.
6: That.
3: No.
6: What happened?
3: I don't know what happened. I mean, as I watched it, I thought, oh my God, he's having a stroke.
0: Jesus.
3: And it scared me to death.
0: Oh, the damn towel.
7: Joe, you did such a great job. You answered.
0: Oh yeah, that was this is the clip after she was terrified, and after she thought he had a stroke. This is what she did.
3: Death.
7: Joe, you did such a great job. You answered every question. You knew all the facts.
1: You didn't make any pants.
7: Let me ask the crowd, what did Trump do?
0: Ah! What a time. Somehow those were simpler times.
1: Yeah, so what? He just had one night of, like, absentia and then, like, went snapped back to normal and started singing, Gray Skies Are Gonna Clear Up.
0: Maybe, but at the same time, like, I feel like during that whole time period, like, we were getting clips every single day that looked like what was going on in the, she's probably just, I would say covering her ass, but I don't think she did that very well either.
1: Poor guy.
0: Drew, over your years on the radio, there's been many things that you've kind of brought up about, you know, when to be a hero and when not to be a hero, and don't be a hero if it's going to cost you your own life or possibly injure you or whatever, whether it be stopping to help somebody on the side of the road, jumping into a body of water to save a child that's not yours if you have your own kids, all of those things. This one's a little bit different, and I've done this recently, and I think people probably do it, and they don't think that they're taking their life into their own hands. But a 74-year-old man suffered life-threatening injuries on Sunday morning after being struck by a pickup truck. Do you know where this is going yet?
1: No.
0: while attempting to remove a turtle from the roadway in Seminole County. According to the Pinellas County Sheriff's Office, deputies assigned the major accident investigation team after the crash. It was 80th Avenue North. The 2010 Toyota Tacoma, driven by 37-year-old, was traveling westbound on 80th when the 74-year-old Charles McFall stepped into the roadway to remove a turtle. According to investigators, the vehicle struck McFall. That's just terrible, man. What the hell? He's just McFall. Throwing him to the ground, McFall was transported to the hospital, and he is currently dealing with life-threatening injuries. The man in the vehicle was not injured. They said neither speed nor impairment appear to be factors in the incident.
1: Look, I love animals. I love turtles.
0: I love turtles.
1: You can't get out of your vehicle to help a turtle across the road.
0: Dude, I don't know if you remember me telling the story. It was within the last year because I told it here on the show. Leaving here, going out onto MLK, there's a giant, I don't know if it was a snapping turtle, but I thought it was a snapping turtle in the middle of busy ass MLK. And so I like kind of pull my car sideways to half block traffic. And I'm a pussy, so I got like a sweatshirt out of the back of my you know, they say these snapping turtles can break a damn broomstick.
1: Oh, they can.
0: So,
1: yeah.
0: So I'm like taking a sweatshirt and I'm like trying to shoo the turtle across the road with a sweatshirt as the whole MLK off of 275 is getting backed up. And I'll never forget being cucked right there in front of all of traffic where this big burly man in a giant truck pulled up in front of my car and then with his bare hands just picked up the turtle and set it in the pond on the other side of the road. So if you don't get hit by a car and kill, you could be emasculated in front of many, many people. So maybe it's best to just not stop at that point.
1: You know why so many of them are trying to cross the road? Get to the Shell station.
0: That's pretty good. We like to preach not... I thought I had audio on this. Let me see if I do. We like to preach not getting in fights in public and keeping your cool with food workers. It feels like we went through a real period of time there where there was constantly people fighting with fast food workers and everything in between. This is a little bit of a different spin. Now, if you're older and you're depending on what your heart level is like, you might not want to take

0: having a heart attack.
1: Yeah.
0: And sadly passes away.
2: Look, the lady knew she had a history of heart issues. If they get your coffee wrong, go in, hey, my coffee's wrong. Let me fix it for you. Great. On your merry way. Why risk cardiac arrest over a coffee?
0: People, and you know, I have things that get messed up. I'm not a go fight with the employees thing, but there is this kind of phenomenon where I feel like certain people like take it personally.
2: Yeah.
0: Like, it's not just something that happened in the drive-thru and, you know, let me go have them fix this real quick. They're busy and we got mixed up. It's like they did something wrong to me. I mean, you've been on the earth for 75 years. And I know that sometimes when people get old, they get a little crotchety. Their patience can wane a bit. But 75 years on this earth, you're in your golden era, whatever it is, and you want to get in a physical altercation with the worker at Tim Hortons. It is not a good choice in the first place. And, you know, just think twice.
1: Imagine going in there to cause a ruckus to get your order back, and you got to go back to your car with a black eye, be like, yeah, they couldn't do anything for me.
0: Or you go out in a stretcher, like, yeah, I shouldn't have done that. All right, let's step aside for a moment. When we come back, plenty more joints to fire up. Let me hit us with a good one on the way on the way out the door.
2: Yeah,
1: Logic. Yeah.
0: Oh, sorry, I forgot. I was doing Logic all day.
2: Illogical.
1: Right. We'll get back to it one day.
0: You're damn right. When we come back. Oddly, two bizarre connections to Tim Hortons. That was a woman who went into Tim Hortons and ended up dying because she wanted to fight. This person met their doctor outside of a Tim Hortons and ultimately led to their death.
1: What?
0: That's a bit of a reach, but I'll explain next. Don't go anywhere. And if you have 23andMe, you should probably be worried because there's a chance you have alien DNA in you and the CIA is going to find out. I'll explain that when we come back. Keep it locked to 102.5 The Bone. More joints on the way.

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1: Some congestion at Emo Drive east and west around North 50th Street or 41. We had an earlier wreck Howard Avenue northbound north of Kennedy clearing stages. Dr. King eastbound and westbound clogged around Valrico Road. A little clogging northbound Howard Franklin to exit 39 into Tampa. This is Eric.
2: 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Two taps later, Claire says nope to the charge, and Wells Fargo is on the case. 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
4: 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A man hit on his way to work filed a $10,000 claim. Denied. After five surgeries, Farrah and Farrah fought for him and won a $2.2 million verdict. Let him cook, Tampa.
5: Get this. 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How lame is that? 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
15: This is Fox 13's Nash Rhodes from the Sky Tower Weather Center with an update on today's forecast. Expect more scattered showers and thunderstorms, but today the focus is going to be away from the coastline. High temperatures will be back in the upper 80s and low 90s today, and for the next few days to come, we'll keep those rain chances alive daily all the way through next week's forecast. From the Fox 13 Sky Tower Weather Center, I'm Nash Rhodes.
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0: John's joints. We're firing up the news of the day. I'm John Senning. He's Dizzy. That is Drew Garabo.
1: Hi.
0: He's got Drew Garabo Live headed your way in about 20 minutes. Your next chance at $1,000 coming up at 5 o'clock. Go get that money. I love when Eminem comes in here. Hold on.
2: Wait, what?
0: Oh, yeah. Oh, yeah. I'm killing this shit. How many times you been killing this shit? Find another rock.

0: I got a message last night that would have made your guys' head explode.
1: From Eminem?
0: No. From somebody that was commenting on the Logic debate. I don't even want to say it out loud because it's going to send you both into a rage.
2: Go on.
0: It was half joking, but even as a half joke, they said, yeah, those guys don't want to have the conversation because Kendrick stole his flow from Logic.
1: Yeah, okay. You're lying.
0: I got that. I swear to God, I got that.
2: I'm sorry
0: message.
2: There's someone in your life who doesn't know anything about hip hop.
0: Who was it? I don't know. I don't know who it was.
2: Oh, yeah, it was like a message on social media. Yeah. Oh. I don't hear it, but.
0: Well, this is Eminem. Do remember
1: Kendrick came up before Logic.
0: The timeline probably doesn't work.
2: Yeah.
0: It was, I mean, Logic was bigger before Kendrick was bigger, but Kendrick was still around.
1: Okay.
0: I
1: don't know that part. You might be right on that.
0: Yeah, a little bit, but I didn't give it any credence. I just wanted to rile you both up. Saturday, 12 to 2, come out to the Wild Fork in St. Pete. We're starting something absolutely insane. It's going to be the giveaway of a lifetime. It is all of the heavy hitters. Tampa Bay Outdoor Kitchens, Wild Fork, and Budweiser all coming together to grill for America. Starting on Saturday, there will be QR codes in every Wild Fork. So that is St. Pete, West Chase, and South Tampa. You can scan the QR code and be registered for the grand prize, which is a $10,000 outdoor kitchen from Tampa Bay Outdoor Kitchen. 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You get a $1,000 Wild Fork gift card, and you get your whole summer stocked with Budweiser. I don't know why I said it that way. Budweiser. So it all starts on Saturday, and we're going to be in St. Pete 12 to 2. We're giving away a Traeger on the spot on Saturday, wow, and $100 gift card to Wild Fork, and Danny and the Brisket Shop and Tampa Bay Outdoor Kitchens are going to be cooking up Wild Fork foods all day. So get a couple folding chairs, get a cooler, come hang out, register, possibly win a Traeger and eat a bunch of great food.
2: That last one that you did out at the West Chase Wild Fork, when I rolled through, dude, people sitting on those folding chairs treating it like it's a football tailgate.
0: It is. It's the thing. I mean, you can come out early, eat great food all day, chill, and wait for your name to hopefully be drawn for a Traeger grill, which is pretty damn badass.
2: Hell yeah.
0: Man, this story is just horrific. The Florida teen charged with the murder of his 18-year-old stepsister on a cruise ship was released into his family's custody prior to a jury trial set to take place this fall. I can never wrap my head around why some people get to be free while they're waiting for trial and some people don't. He is 16 years old, Timothy Hudson. He's accused of killing and sexually assaulting his stepsister in November while on a cruise. Initially, he was arrested and charged as a juvenile and released back into the care of his uncle on a GPS monitoring device. And since the case was transferred to adult court, prosecutors have requested that Hudson be held in custody until trial. He's pleading guilty. And then following the May 27th court appearance yesterday, a federal judge is allowing this psychopath kid to remain in the custody of his family. He will continue to live with his uncle. This comes after prosecutors argue that Hudson could attempt to flee town and that he poses a danger and threat to society, which I would think so.
2: Yeah.
0: If you will brutally rape and murder your stepsister, what won't you do? And I saw, I guess you don't think about it until you think about it, but I was looking at the comments and a lot of people pointing out the fact that how and why did they let these two stay in the same room? And it kind of goes to that weird conversation we're always having about step siblings and things like that. When you've got people, kids in that age range, hormones a running that aren't blood related specifically, not that you would ever in a million years ask for this to be happening, but I think that there's probably some questions about them ever being in the same room.
2: There's just no way that these parents could be completely blind to the fact that this kid was capable of sexually assaulting and killing her. Not that he was going to do it, but like, you know when you've got a problem kid, right?
0: And I think, and from what we've heard, this kid had anger issues. Like, he wasn't just this pristine human being that nobody saw anything ever happening. He was problematic in the first place. So just a terrible, terrible story. And to make it more terrible, they let this little psychopath walk the earth right now. So, hopefully we can all hope he doesn't do anything while he's out and that he ends up getting locked up for the rest of his life.
2: So if he was in custody, since they're charging him as an adult, would they have put him like in an adult jail at 16?
0: Oh yeah. Holding cells. Absolutely. Oof. I think so. And when, I mean, he'll still be, so I mean, he's going to go in the fall. So at most he'll be 17 after the trial, and he'll end up in a full blown prison.
2: He's not big. He's not a large kid.
0: He's 16. He looks 13. Yeah. Like he's got a baby face, and I'm sure they'll be taking that ass for sure.
3: This is a 16-year-old kid, dude.
0: So I years ago got a 23andMe. That was before all of the conversations about they have your DNA. They're going to frame you for a crime. What are they doing? What kind of test are they doing on your DNA? Now we have new concerns because a whistleblower is accusing the CIA of attempting to use 23andMe to uncover people with extraterrestrial DNA in their makeup. The CIA wants to hunt them down. This coming from a philosopher, Jason Reza Horini, while discussing the so-called top secret government program. He claimed that he was alerted to this bug hunting initiative by an Army veteran who claims he was a psychic spy with the CIA's remote viewing program, which investigated whether individuals could use extrasensory perception to conduct recon on distant objects and events or people. This, I will say, as insane as this all is, we did have the other whistleblower a few weeks ago that said they were mating aliens with humans for some sort of hybrid individual, and maybe those people are out there. And I guess they're saying that specifically the Nordics. We were going through the different types of aliens because the Nordics are so human-like. Supposedly, they have mated with some humans out there, and they might not even know it. Oh. So if you're in 23andMe, they can go break it down and find out if you've got some alien in you.
2: Have you talked about the cousin drama that you unfolded?
0: Oh yeah, we talked about it. We talked about it not that long ago. I called into JP because they were talking about it. And you know, they had that documentary came out. They did it at a film festival up in New York. Blood Friends, I think it was. And it their documentary wasn't so much about the craziness of the situation. It was more about how they all became really, really good friends and found each other. But yes, I have an uncle who donated sperm many, many, many, many, many, many years ago, like only like four or five times, which is crazy. And at this point, I believe, and counting, he has 40 children out there roaming the earth that through 23andMe and other things like Ancestry.com, they have all found each other, and they are like insanely close now. And it is the craziest thing ever. Well, first of all, a lot of my family hates when I talk about this, but the only people that don't know are his parents. They're the only people in the family that don't know.
1: What?
0: The guy who has all the kids.
2: So they have like 40 grandkids that they don't even know about.
0: Yes.
2: I mean, those are expensive Christmases.
0: Yeah.
1: Is that why they don't know? Because they don't want them to pressure him to be like, well, we want to know our grandkids.
0: I don't know that I ever really got a good answer on why it needed to be such a secret. I think it's just kind of like they're old and like they just don't want to put that kind of stress on them or something. But they don't know. And then the other little tidbit was initially when all this started coming out, gently and friendly, they asked me, you know, would you reach out to the papa, the donor?
2: Yeah.
0: And I did through an email, and he never got back to me.
1: He blocked you.
0: I saw him in person sometime shortly after that. We didn't really get to talk about it. He then sent me an email and kind of explained his thought process. Then he had a health scare. And right during that window, he reached out to me and said, I think I want to give this a go. And he got hooked up. They have like a huge group chat, and he got hooked up with them. They started, you know, telling them about their lives, started sharing. They're all artists, which is crazy. That was the point. Like when they went and picked him as a donor, a lot of lesbian couples and gay couples and other things like that. And they, you like flip through a binder, and it's like, this guy was he went to school for art, and he was a musician and an actor and all this. And they all turned out to pretty much be artists. But after like 2 weeks of talking to them, fell off the face of the earth.
1: Oh man.
2: Yep. You sure he's still alive?
0: No, he is still, he's definitely That's still alive.
1: That's why. He was like, I'm sick. Reach out to them. He's like, never mind. I'm better now. Yeah. Make them lose my number. I'm good. I thought I was dying.
0: I don't know. I never followed up. I don't know why he cut it off. I would imagine it's overwhelming in a certain way. But they are very, like, I really mean this. They don't want anything. They're not looking for a daddy. They're not looking for anybody to be in their life. They just really want to, knowing his past, want to show him like kind of what you've created. Like, look at all of these, like, and they're all over the world. Like, they are literally all over the world. There's a like a girl that's like a Scandinavian, that's like an opera singer. There's guys that are in bands. There's all sorts of people in this in this group of siblings.
2: I don't know how you detach yourself emotionally from being a father to all the, like, maybe because my fatherhood experience was different. I can't imagine having kids out there that I just don't know about and will never meet, you know?
1: I think this is a little different scenario because you think the whole point of this is there's no connection. I'm donating and then we move on. But, like, I get what you're saying with all, like, this is going to be done.
0: Once you know. Like, but once you, yeah. And once you know. There. And that is the, that's the.
1: Sorry.
0: That's
1: truth hurts, people.
0: That's the other interesting part is, like, how much of it is, like, I was not, this was never supposed to be found out.
2: Yeah. Right.
0: Like, this was supposed to be, there's some anonymity that comes with this. And I didn't think that, first of all, I don't think he ever believed that there was going to be 40 plus kids. And secondly, it's like, I did this. I made a little bit of money when I was in college and I would have liked to keep that a secret.
2: I often wonder, because, you know, I found out I had a brother about 6 years ago, 7 years ago. I often wonder if my dad spent the entire time wondering if he ever had a kid or if he kind of thought he might. Or,
0: oh, wait, he didn't know?
2: No. He before he met my mom, right in high school, he got a girl in trouble. And at the time, they would just ship you away to another town.
1: Yeah.
2: So, like, this lady disappeared without my dad knowing. But, I mean, I can't help but think my dad's a pretty smart guy. Like, you know, he had to be waiting for that email that eventually came from my half-brother Dan. Like,
1: you said your hot brother?
2: My half brother.
1: Oh, he's not, like, damn,
2: he looks like my dad. He's not hot.
1: Did you describe him?
2: No. No offense, Dan. You're a cool dude.
0: Just not hot. Just not
2: you got a great personality, bro.
0: I just got some exciting news that something we can do to wrap up the joints. Something that's far less depressing than the person in Canada who was granted permission to be euthanized because they had irritable bowel syndrome, which that was the story.
2: Outside of Tim Hortons.
0: Out of a Tim Hortons. That's where they had their consultation. It's much lighter than that.
2: Oh, good.
0: Our buddies, Matt and Zach, have a brand new track that is being released tomorrow.
2: Oh, what?
0: Everywhere that you can stream your music. And I have just been sent said track, and I've been given permission to give a world premiere right here in John's Joints to the exciting brand new song. This is Matt and Zach, Lose My Mind, featuring Dale and the Z-Dubs.
2: Oh, they're good.
0: You cannot hear this anywhere until midnight tonight. This is a world premiere exclusive on Sending Show, the brand new track from our buddies, Matt and Zach, Lose My Mind.

0: I'm going to stream that everywhere you get your music starting tonight at midnight. It is Lose My Mind, Matt and Zach with Dale and the Z-Dubs. Very, very cool. Shout out to the boys for letting me play that. Appreciate that.
1: If that was any space here, they'd have to add a Kevin to the group.
0: Yeah, you're not wrong. All right, I think I'm burnt up. Making way for Drew Garabo Live. Diz, thank you for everything today. Thank you to everybody who called and participated in the program, watched along. If you are watching on YouTube, why don't you hit a like, hit a subscribe. I think that helps things somewhere along the line. So go do that. And we will be back. We will be in the mix tomorrow, Free Ball and Freight Hall, and it's been a minute since we've been here on a Friday, so we look forward to seeing you there. Don't go anywhere. Drew Garabo Live is coming up next. Thank you, Drew.
1: Thank you, John Senning, and thank you, Dizzy.
0: I don't know how this song came into the play, but we're going out with it.
1: What is it?
0: It's Justin Bieber and Nicki Minaj.
1: Oh, no.
0: Yeah. Show you off.
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3: In Manatee County, 275 South, ramp from southbound US 41 is closed due to a crash. Emergency vehicles in the area. Earlier incident, I-4 East in Hillsboro around the US 41 ramp should be off in the center now, out of the road. Wreck westbound Adamo Drive west of the Selman Connector. Crash westbound Dr. King at Himes Avenue. Courtney Campbell Causeway eastbound incident toward Ben T. Davis Beach. Slick roadways delaying you further on your other primary routes. This is Eric.
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0: Yeah. Not even sure why I decided to open the show with this today. I remember it played in Argo, the film with Ben Affleck and the dad from Malcolm in the Middle. And I thought then, that's an underrated and overlooked Van Halen classic. I just love the beginning with the cowbell. And it's not their hardest hitting song by any means, but it's a damn fine jam.
1: It's fun.
0: It's in your ear right now. Off of their very creatively titled second album, Van Halen 2.
1: Ain't nobody got time for creative titles when you rockin'.
0: That's a band that's not sure if they're going to have a third and beyond album. Do you remember, by the way, his name is Maurice, my name is Drew Grabo. We're here to get to the issues of the day and whatnot. And take your phone calls at 800-771-1025. You can jump on in the YouTube chat. Fine people do. There are not fine people in there. Not a lot of them, but they'll make themselves pretty plain to you. You can either block them or not. There's a nice little island called Black Boy Island that about 47 residents live on because in various forms they pissed me off or annoyed me. So I castigated them. What are you going to do? Do you remember your first treasured record album, vinyl album from growing up? This, you kids, you 20-somethings, you 30-somethings who grew up with compact discs might not find this relatable.
1: You'll be surprised, Drewbert, but that would be the original cast recording, double album, brown cover, Jesus Christ Superstar.
0: You're right. I am surprised by that. Jesus Christ Superstar.
1: I was in love, still am. I was in love with that rock opera. There was a time I could sing it front to back. Front to back.
0: The only thing I know about Jesus Christ Superstar is that it was part of a childhood taunt. If I'm not mistaken, it was Jesus Christ Superstar. There goes Lisa down to Delaware. Cops were there. She don't care. She got bulletproof pubic hair. That's all I knew of. Was that on the soundtrack?
1: I'm sure in your association with the Jewish community, the Lord was a source of humor and ridicule.
0: Look, everything can be parodied, man.
1: But amongst us true believers, we treated that rock opera with the reverence it deserved. Interestingly enough, not on the original. Oh, no, that's not. How to
0: love. A, that's not interesting. B, if I went into Jesus Christ Superstar as a believer, I would leave as an atheist.
1: First off, you picked the softest song out of.
0: It's the only song I even knew. Heaven on Their Minds, What's the Buzz, Everything's All Right, This Jesus Must Die.
1: Oh, yeah. Oh, yeah. Give me a.
2: I am fast, the council waits for you. The
0: hold on 1 second.
1: So, any song you go to, I can drop in the middle of.
0: There's something to be proud of.
1: oh, I'm sorry, it's not Paul's Boutique.
0: I always thought that is my Jesus Christ. I always thought that it wasn't really about Jesus Christ. I don't know why, but the play is about Jesus Christ being a superstar.
1: It's the last four books of the gospel. It reimagines Jesus Christ as the rock star of his time. But the interesting thing about it is it's told from the point, the four books of the gospel are told from the point of Judas.
0: Oh, the one who betrayed Jesus and killed him.
1: Exactly.
0: Or got him killed.
1: Oh, it's some heady stuff, man.
0: Yeah. Wow. So you were indoctrinated into that by your Jehovah's Witness upbringing?
1: They would hate that. No. Oh,
0: yeah, that's true, because it does kind of like put that musical ahead of God or Jehovah.
1: Jesus gets very upset and angry and says some non-Christ-like things.
0: Oh, hold up. Now, does Jesus have a profanity soliloquy?
1: Well, it's when it's...
0: This is crazy to me.
1: As he's climbing the mountain to speak to God.
0: Mount Ararat?
1: I don't know if it's Mount Ararat. That was Damn. No, I think.
0: Damn.
1: He's questioning God. And he's like, why should I die? If you play it, I know it.
0: What song is it?
1: Oh, my God. It is... how does it... I gotta pull up your time. Hold on,
0: oh,
1: wait.
0: I'm dying of slow death. What is even happening?
1: Hold on, Jesus. It's a, like the it's like towards the end.
0: And he's climbing a mountain and questioning his dad.
1: It's after the after the Last Supper, where him and Judas get into a screaming match. I can do Judas and Jesus at the last end of the Last Supper.
0: The hell you can, not on this show. You save that crap for the Mo Rock show. It's how you subject Ethan and freaking Josh to that nonsense.
1: Listen, you asked me what
0: I'm
1: album.
0: Sorry. I so regret this question. I was gonna say Kiss Alive too. For frick's sake. Gene Simmons, there's my Jesus, coughing up blood with that long ass tongue. That's my Chaim Weitz Jesus Christ superstar right there. Holy cow. So Jesus is mad at his dad because his dad is sending him to his own death?
1: Gethsemane, I only want to say, if there is a way, take this cup away from me, for I don't want to taste its poison.
0: Oh, my God. Okay. All right. Okay. Wow.
1: I'll point out again. You asked.
0: I regret asking like nobody's business. So many questions. So is the famous musical number, hold on 1 second. I am nailed to the cross, the Messiah betrayed by Judas.

0: called Head Like a Hole.
1: Oh.
0: I am crucified, terrified. Oh, Peter. Peter. Peter. Yes, my Lord. I can see your house from here. That's a tired joke, my Lord. Here are the Romans with their spears.
2: Is that a pretty accurate portrayal of that stupid musical?
1: The joy it must give you and your kind.
2: My kind.
1: You and your kind. The ability to mock our great Lord and Savior with impunity.
2: Yeah, you're a great Lord and Savior. To me, he's just a really cool dude. I got him in my pocket just to say,
1: wow.
2: We're cool. Me and Jesus are cool, but I don't know about this musical. 800-770. That's a weird thing to make a musical about.
1: Are you on a better album?
2: No.
1: No, that was a it was like the... It was a rock opera, by the way, not a musical.
2: Oh, all right.
1: There's a difference.
2: Yeah, so is Queen's Bohemian Rhapsody. They should have made a musical. Oh, my God. Where the hell are you? What the frick? Hello? Hello? You can't do that. Do you know on the other end that you're...
1: sounding
2: that,
1: like that.
2: Yeah, like, do you know that your phone's doing that? I always, in my head, misconstrue Jesus Christ Superstar with hair. I never saw either one of them, but I know that Hair has a song called Let the Sun Shine In,
1: and it's
2: about a bunch of hippies.
1: And that was a proper musical, yeah.
2: Yeah, but that, in my mind, when you said Jesus Christ Superstar, I thought of two things. Number one, Hair, and number two, Joseph and the Electrical Technicolor Dreamcoat or whatever.
1: Amazing.
2: That was it. That was really cool. I don't know if I'd sit through the musical.
1: You just crapped on everything biblical in your teens, didn't
2: I'm
1: you?
2: Sorry, God.
1: who you were.
2: I apologize. I got Jesus in my pocket. Hello, Drew Grubb Alive.
3: Hello.
2: Hi, who are you?
3: This is Mike in Dunedin. Hey. I got to meet you Friday at the Wolfface concert. It was nice to meet you.
2: Yeah, very nice to meet you too, man. Thanks for saying hey. Really appreciate that. Fun time. Did you get caught up in that pit? Looked like you got kind of caught up in it. We moved so that we wouldn't get like nailed. And remember there's not going to be a pit.
3: I was trying to push people away. There was a 400-pound guy right in front of me. But anyways, real quick, Afghan Whigs does a cover of The Temple. Of Jesus Christ Superstar.
1: Have Greg and Dooley. Really cool. Come on. If it's good enough for Dooley, it's good enough for Yuley.
2: I do like the Afghan wigs, but I can't see myself ever listening. Look, I'm a Fiddler on the Roof guy. Thank you, Mike,
1: God,
2: for the call. That's my people.
1: If I was
2: we've been persecuted.
1: Yada, yada, yada, yada, yada.
2: Yeah, if I were a rich man. Sunrise, sunset. It's all about your
1: kids.
2: All about
1: the cash. It's all about the cash, ain't it?
2: Cash.
1: He says it if I was a rich man.
2: By the way, happy anniversary, Mom and Dad. I love you both. 59 years together, 23 years of wedded bliss. I love you both so much, and I wouldn't be here I literally wouldn't be here without you.
1: I'm sorry, I was falling asleep.
2: Oh, I'm sorry, it's Old Testament, the Better Testament, and not New. I don't remember it being this much of a prelude.
1: Yeah, what the hell is this?
2: You know, John Williams did the music for this. Good Lord.
1: I did not know that.
2: Matchmaker ain't about no money. That's about love. It's about...
1: Matchmaker.
2: Oh, that's my... I had the Broadway instrumental musical that I was using to make fun of Jesus Christ Superstar.
1: Oh, wow. And it backfired on you.
2: It did. It did. As well it should. Karma bit me in the ass, ladies and gentlemen.
1: That wasn't karma. That was the Lord, brother. Right up in your ass.
2: What do you think karma is? Karma is God. Like, karma's wrong. God going,
4: Matchmaker, make me a match. Find me a find.
2: Catch me a catch.
4: Matchmaker, match.
2: Now, this is a musical.
1: I got to be honest with you, though.
4: And make
1: that sound like this is about money.
4: Match.
1: Find me a catch.
2: Ain't nobody, a catch.
1: Ain't nobody ever thought a poor man as a catch.
2: Rich man, poor man.
1: She's wanting a sugar daddy, bro.
2: I see. You're furthering the narrative that Jewish people are all about the money.
1: I didn't say that. My boys are Jewish. I wouldn't cast aspersions like that.
5: To good health and happiness.
2: I want to teach you all a phrase. You can say to your Jewish friends, not Zionist, go home.
6: L'chaim, l'chaim to life.
7: Is to the father of bride to be.
8: Is to my bride to be.
6: Bring l'chaim to life.
8: To life.
6: L'chaim.
2: L'chaim. It means to life. It's a toast.
6: L'chaim. L'chaim. L'chaim. L'chaim. L'chaim. L'chaim.
2: It's how to know if you're partially Jewish. If you're partially Jewish, you'll be able to go L'chaim. If you're not partially Jewish, you'll go L'chaim.
9: God would like us to be joyful even when our
1: hearts lie packed. What 14-15-year-old boy is going to be rocking out to this?
2: This 14-15-year-old boy, when we did it in Young Men's Ensemble at Conway Junior High School, thank you very much, before there was middle school. Mm. Yep, 7th, 8th grade. Hello, Drew Grob Alive.
10: Hey, good afternoon, Drew. Hey, Mo, it's John from Northport. How you doing?
2: Hey, John in Northport. Do you think most people, John, most men of our age have at least one religious musical that they were in, or rock opera, if you will, that they were into growing up? Because Mo and I, two out of two people in this room of different faiths, we've each got a religious musical that we're kind of into, sir.
10: I would say that a good portion of us do, at least.
2: Do you? Did you have a faith-based Broadway stage show when you grew up?
10: I did not myself, but my treasured LP was actually the neon green pressing of Hotel California by the Eagles.
2: That's way worse than Jesus Christ Superstar.
1: He's not wrong.
2: Oh, my God. What does the color matter if the song is one of the creepiest, droniest, boringest songs in the history of man? I mean, no offense. Hey, it sounds awesome. Sorry.
10: We used to rock out to that song.
2: Okay. I've never enjoyed that one, nor the band. I don't know why. They never resonated with me. Not a fan, but thank you very much.
1: I love Hotel California. I think it's an iconic song. You can't rock out to it.
2: No.
1: It's not a rock out song.
2: Yeah, it's not like, hey, dudes, let's get together and talk about checking into a hotel, but you're not checking out. Let's go. The only version I like of that is the Gypsy Kings did it on, I believe, the Big Lebowski soundtrack.
1: Oh.
2: This is the only interpretation of that awful song that I find tolerable. Maybe you know it, maybe you don't.
1: I've not heard this one.
2: You've seen Big Lebowski, right?
1: No.
2: Wait, parts
1: of
2: what?
1: It. Parts of it. Pod movies. It's a pod movie.
2: It's not a pot movie. It's a movie where
1: there's a lot of pot in it.
2: The dude smokes a lot of pot. But just because he's a pothead doesn't mean it's a pothead movie. It's more about a stolen rug than it is about pot and bowling.
1: All pot movies have a secondary plot, but it's mostly about the pot. You take the pot out of that movie, you don't have the Big Lebowski.
2: Well, you don't have the dude.
1: Well, he was the Big Lebowski.
2: Was he, though?
1: I don't know. No, he was not.
2: He wasn't even Lebowski.
1: Oh.
2: I mean, he was Lebowski. But a different Lebowski.
11: Por el camino del desierto, el viento me despeina, suelo aroma de colita.
2: Nobody messes with the Jesus. John Turturro, in his greatest role other than Do the Right Thing, is Big Lebowski.
1: Okay.
2: He's a pederast.
1: Okay.
2: You know what a pederast is?
1: A pedophile. It's
2: different than a pederast. Pederasty refers to, sorry to teach you this word, everybody, you kids, earmuffs. Pederasty refers to a socially structured sexual or romantic relationship between an adult man and an adolescent boy. So it's more than just pedophilia.
1: Yeah, yeah.
2: It's a lifestyle. And John Turturro's character, the Jesus, is allegedly, they say, he's a pederast. Mm. What's a pederast? Shut up, Donnie. 800-771-1025 is the number. I just randomly asked what your most treasured LP was, and it took us down a tangent and an avenue. And I'm not mad at it at all. I for some reason, my granny, shout out to Oakcrest Mobile Home Park on Olmerton, my granny got me Kiss Alive 2, must have been my 7th or 8th birthday, which was like the height of my Kiss fandom, which really, honestly, should be the height of anyone's Kiss fandom. Let it go, old people. But I, you know, when you're a kid and there's a rock and roll act that's got kabuki Japanese theater stuff,
1: mm-hmm.
2: Gene Simmons in these giant dragon boots, they're spitting fire. They're coughing up blood. I'll tell you what, man. That is everything a 7 or 8 year old needs. And so I got the double album. It folded out in the middle with all these concert shots.
1: Oh yeah, yeah, yeah.
2: Of Kiss, and I was like, Mom, can I go see? Absolutely not. Can you go see this band ever? And to her point, I never ended up seeing the band until Don Miggs had some extra tickets in his suite. I got to see Kiss with
1: wow.
2: Miggs. Miggs's dad, and Miggs's kid. So three generations of Miggs's and I sat in his box and watched Kiss for my first time.
1: Very nice.
2: Yeah, I felt like that was the best possible opportunity to see the band Kiss. Just a real quick, I meant to start the show with this rant. And this might not mean anything to anybody, but it might also mean a lot to a lot of people. The Tampa Bay area got screwed. Absolutely screwed on a national level. And I'll tell you why next.
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13: Ramp should be open for traffic now. 275 south of Manatee County ramp from southbound US 41. Wreck in Hillsboro, I-4 west around the 275 interchange. Right lane blockage. Courtney Campbell eastbound. Still very congested toward Hillsboro. Midspan of the bridge is clogged primarily due to that earlier incident. Bush Boulevard crash westbound toward Dale Mabry. Back to Armenia. Looks like Howard Avenue northbound. Still a problem north of Kennedy. This is Eric with traffic.
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0: On Friday, variably cloudy, a scattering of showers and storms moving inland during the day, and a high up near 90.
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0: it might matter a lot. It matters to me, even though I'm not financially or physically invested in the Tampa Bay restaurant scene. I care about it a lot. I grew up in the Orlando restaurant scene, a very vibrant one. Big on customer service, despite the fact that I like to crap on some of the customers that call this radio program. Never the clients, just the callers. And when I moved over this way, I noticed that there were some pretty damn fine restaurants. Now, maybe I'm biased because I want Central and Southern Florida restaurants to do well. But when they put out that Michelin guide, yes, the tire company started, for some reason, they became the all-knowing authority of rating restaurants and awarding restaurants with stars because they made tires. And the connection is people make a lot of road trips. So when you travel, ideally on Michelin tires, these are the restaurants that they designate are star worthy. You gotta go there. Now, can't say too much about radio ratings, but I know how the restaurant industry must feel about Michelin, especially the fact that they seem to possess a monopolistic hold over restaurant reviews. There's Yelp, couple of Google reviews and whatnot, but for whatever reason, stupid tire company gets to every year take their scepter and I dub the star worthy. For the fifth year in the Sunshine State, the prestigious Michelin Guide hosted its Florida Awards ceremony this afternoon. The following new Tampa Bay restaurants earned a star. That is all. I'll read that list to you again. The following new Tampa Bay restaurants earned a Michelin star. That is all. And there's no restaurant called That Is All. Now, four restaurants kept their Michelin one-star rating.
1: That's a success.
0: Which is nice, I suppose, for Rocha and the others. I've never been to the others, but Rocha's cool. No new Bib Gourmands. That's kind of like we wanted to give you a star, but we didn't quite want to give you a star, so we're going to give you a Bib Gourmand. Zero in the Michelin Guide for Tampa Bay, or at least zero new ones. Rooster and the Till kept theirs. Shout out to everybody over there. Love you, boys. Somi, great restaurant. And Streetlight Taco, shout out to you guys as well. They're always so nice when I do get pickup food. I'm telling you, right on Henderson, if you got anything to do in the Dale Mabry Hyde Park area around lunchtime or dinnertime, grab yourself a taco. It's beyond all tacos. So I have some good friends who have restaurants here in town, and they work very hard. I just wonder, A, does this kind of thing matter to you as a diner? Do you care at all whether or not a tire company designates a restaurant? Just saying it out loud sounds so stupid that a tire company bestows a star upon. I see it as a slight on the Tampa Bay food scene, as in, we're not taken seriously because we're not a New York, a Chicago, an Austin, if you will. So we're Tampa, Florida. We're always kind of, let's be honest, the butt of the jokes when it comes to a national perspective. Unless we got a hurricane, then people pretend to give us thoughts and prayers. But other than that, we're kind of a punchline. And I think something like this kind of feeds into that narrative. And I know a lot of passionate chefs who have taken their hard-earned money and opened up restaurants. And I just want to give a shout-out to all of them. All you guys busting your ass. All of you who have been there prepping since about 9.

0: 9 o'clock this morning, the sous chefs, the dishwashers, the hosts, the busmen, the bus women, all y'all, you deserve better. And I will do my part to continue to foster positivity for the Tampa Bay culinary community. That is all. I just had to get that off my chest. Oh, by the way, shout out to a few new Tampa restaurants that got the recommended status.
1: Yeah.
0: So this is like, all right, if you have to be in Tampa Bay, here's a restaurant I guess you could go to. And that is a place I've not been. Bar Terroir. I never know how to say it. Bar Terroir. T-E-R-R-O-I-R. Terroir. Terroir. Bar Terroir. Bar Terroir. Okay. The Brisket Shop. Shout out to Danny and everybody over there. I mean, my man Danny does great work over there. What a cool spot. Everybody I've talked to over there, super nice. Kitchen and Bay. Oh, I'm sorry. Kinjo and... Big time shout out to my man Chris Sweeney and everybody at Fat Beat Farm and Noble Crust. Fat Beat Farm got a Michelin Green Star for leading the way in mindful gastronomy. If you've never been by the Fat Beat Farm facility on Hillsborough, kind of by Countryway, man, they grow their own greens. They got chickens that lay eggs for their food.
1: Nice.
0: I mean, they might even slaughter a hog or two out there. I don't know. But it's a cool little, they got a little market in there and a little cafe. But that's where I think they do most of the commissary work for the Noble Crusts in the area. And they also got a recommendation. So shout out to all them. It's just, I don't know if it matters to the average diner. I think it sucks.
1: Let's not discount that probably per capita, we have more Guy Fieri was here restaurants than any other place.
0: Yeah, Orlando and Tampa both. And maybe that's what we should care more about because...
1: food of the people.
0: Right. Like Michigan-starred restaurants, in this economy especially, it's not the type of place on a weekend you're just going to randomly go,
1: no.
0: Hey, let's go up to Burn Steakhouse. You know, it's a destination meal. So, you know, maybe guys... Triple D Diner Diving and Drives or whatever the hell it is. Maybe that's what we should strive
1: for. Not to mention Man versus Food was always down these parts.
0: That dude's dead, right?
1: No.
0: I know he was real sick for a while.
1: No.
0: Yeah, they traded dudes. It's not that Andrew or whatever first dude was.
1: I think he just got fat and he wanted to stop.
0: Well, they hired another fat guy, didn't they?
1: They hired somebody that was already fat.
0: Right, so like a fat ginger. They got rid of fat Jewish Adam Richman and they've hired a fat ginger.
1: I think he left of his own accord.
0: You sure about that?
1: No.
0: You sure about that? Adam Richman leave Man versus Food?
1: I think he wanted to get help.
0: The extreme eating challenges, go figure, we're taking a toll on his mental and physical. Why? You mean eating a 12-pound burrito in 10 minutes?
1: You're right.
0: That's not good for you?
1: Who could have saw that coming?
0: Huh. That's interesting. While there were rumors that doctors forced him to quit due to a life-threatening illness, which is probably what I had in my mind, Richmond has debunked those claims. He says he chose to retire from competitive eating on his own terms. To pursue other television projects.
1: Or to live.
0: Oh, he lost about 70 pounds afterwards.
1: Yeah.
0: Go figure. Unfortunately for him, he gained 110 during that show. That show was disgusting.
1: Oh, I loved it.
0: And I couldn't stop watching it.
1: Yes.
0: The most nauseating, repulsive, and I could do a couple of those. Like, I hate that I am capable of this, but when I care less about my body, which is not right now, I care a lot about it. I could let myself get into that competitive eating world. I did the Green Iguana Challenge. Oh, God, I'm chagrined. I don't want to sound like I'm proud of this.
1: What was it?
0: So when I moved to town, I thought a good way to get some publicity for the Morning X on 97X, RIP, would be to look at a couple of the eating challenges in town. And I think right about then, the TBO at the time, which was kind of the cute little version of the Tampa Bay Times,
1: yes,
0: they put out an article on the top 10 eating challenges in Tampa Bay. So I was like, all right. You know, I want to get a little name for myself here. Let me take on a couple of these. So, first one, Green Iguana. Legendary spot at the time. Now I think there's like only one, if there is one.
1: Yeah. But legend, yeah. Definitely legendary here.
0: So, we went to the stadium location, I think. And I prepped myself with my very customary eating challenge prep. I smoke hella weed and then get on a treadmill and sprint dead out for as long as I can. Then jog for as long as I can, and then walk for 2 minutes, and then I just go and I can do it, right? So, three whole burgers, like on a skewer,
1: Okay.
0: Like a bacon cheeseburger, a spinach dip burger, and a regular cheeseburger on a skewer full size.
1: Okay.
0: Pound of fries.
1: Ugh.
0: And like half a pound of condiments, and you have to eat it all in, I think, an hour.
1: That's not horrible.
0: It was.
1: But, I mean, would I do it? Could I? No. But you're talking about sitting, man, that pound of fries is what's going to kill you.
0: Oh, you got to put them on the burger. Yeah, like I was shoving them on there. You got to, you know, you got to have a plan on this thing.
1: Did you do it?
0: Hell yeah, I did it in like 37 minutes. I had like 20 minutes to spare. It was delicious.
1: Do you remember how sick you, did you get sick?
0: Not really. I tried to make myself throw up right afterwards, but it didn't work. I tried Clamato and milk. Hello, Drew Graba Live. Who are you?
2: Hey, Drew. Hey, Mo. How are you? It's Omar.
0: Oh. Hey, very well. Omar, it's good to hear from you, bud. Yeah. What's up?
2: Not much. I just wanted to comment on Adam Richman, the show Man vs. Food. Like, after he finished doing Man vs. Food, he got hired to do another show on the same channel. I forget if it was Discovery or whatever. But he got hired to do the same show, but, like, he would coach other people to eat food. So he said, I'm pretty much, like, to wit end with my weight, so let me, like, continue making this money by making other people fat. So he actually coached.
0: So he went from Rocky to Mickey, if you will? Like, he started being the cut man in the corner?
1: He's absolutely right. It went down from him doing the challenge to him going to town and finding someone to do the challenge.
0: That's so stupid.
1: He would sit next to him. Oh, yeah, it was lame.
0: Like, we want this guy on the show still, but he's not willing to house all this food, so he's going to coach other fatties on how to eat all this food. Thanks, Omar. That's a great call, buddy.
2: No problem.
0: Thank you, man. Appreciate that. I did, famously, a Big Mac in one bite while hosting this radio program.
1: Yeah.
0: Not a lot of people think it can be done. It shouldn't be done. Don't try it at home. Don't like, hear this on the radio and go, oh, I bet I could do that, because you'll choke. You will have, if you do not have the capacity like I do for meat in my mouth, don't try it at home. You will choke. You will die. That said, I did it. I did not choke. I did die. Hello, Drew Graba Live.
3: Hey, Drew, Maurice.
0: Hi.
3: How you doing today?
0: What's up, buddy?
3: Calling about Michelin stars. So they are very, very difficult to get. I worked as a sous chef for Michael Simon. I don't know if you know him.
0: I do.
3: Cleveland, Ohio.
0: Yeah.
3: So I worked for him for 4 years, and then I opened my own restaurant, Bar 41 in Cleveland. But all chefs, you strive to get that Michelin star, and you wait for those folks to come in, and, you know, you want everything to be perfect, and it's really like a sense of accomplishment when you get that star. Michael never got that star, and neither did I.
0: Why doesn't Firestone start their own thing, like the Firestone Flame? You know what I mean?
1: Yeah,
0: and they
1: yeah.
0: like why should one tire company have the monopoly on awarding restaurants?
3: I don't know. I don't know. And it actually started out of Akron, Ohio, which is south of Cleveland. But it's something that every chef strives for.
0: Oh, sure.
3: And they really want the three. They want to get to the three Michelin, which is
0: one here in Tampa.
3: Incredibly difficult.
0: Let me ask you this. Owning your own restaurant, on the other side of it now, would you say it is something you are proud of doing and it was rewarding, or was it such a nightmare that you're glad to have it in your rearview mirror?
3: I am glad that I sold it. I made money. I did well, but you live, eat, breathe every single second of every single day your restaurant.
0: Yeah,
3: you
0: know, I can't do that.
3: Having the right staff and having everybody in place that you're putting out the best product, consistency, you know, it's a tough road, but
0: yeah.
3: I'm back into marketing, which is
0: good
3: what
0: for
3: I've
0: you.
3: Done my entire life.
0: Good. The world will always need marketers, my friend. Thank you very much. Nice chatting with you. I always had a fantasy of opening up my own restaurant when I was working in the restaurant industry, but the very thing that he said was the deterrent, in that you have to always be there, or you have to get people you can trust 1,000% to represent your brand, your financial interest when you are not there. There's no way you get one single night of sleep, because something is always going wrong. If you have a restaurant that seats 25 people, which is so, so small, something's always going to go wrong. You're going to run out of that. The heat's not working. That electrical outlet's not working.
4: Right.
0: And then you have the perfect experience, and at the very end of it, your server takes too long on the check, and they get blasted by some radio host. Unrelated, Lakeland's 1961 was among the recommended spots. Completely unrelated to what I just said, Lakeland's 1961, which I got to say, if you find yourself in Lakeland, there are a handful of places where you can get a really, really good meal. Lakeland's 1961 is one of them. Upscale Latin cuisine. It is fantastic. And their drink program, which is what you're supposed to call it now, is illy as well. Speaking of Lakeland, just a quick little shout out. Noah and his birdie are chilling out this afternoon.
4: Oh,
0: Sarah nice. Gets a little grandma time. I am in love with a grandmother. And so I wanted to give a quick shout out to them. I think they're listening to the show, and Noah's like, oh my God, Drew's saying my name. 800-771-1025 is our number.
1: I've had three close friends, Lynn Love, Craig Pickard, Blair, that are restaurateurs or were restaurateurs, and they were always inundated, overwhelmed.
0: Oh yeah.
1: There's fun to be had there, but there was never a time where they could just kick back and chill.
0: No, yeah. we got Chef David Benstock from Il Ritorno in our golfing group, but like he's only good for one round every, because I mean there's always something going on. Oh, right, you know, right. Like even when he doesn't have anything going on, something's going on. Oh. And it's hard to get him out there. So shout out to Chef David. I'm very biased. It's my favorite restaurant. They absolutely should have at least gotten a recommendation, if not a star. While we're on the subject of food, I was going to talk about this later, but it seems like a pretty good segue. I'm sure you heard on Sending Show already. Today is National Hamburger Day.
1: Ow.
0: Do you, other than Monica, because she is definitely the outlier when it comes to any kind of food, are there people who prefer a hamburger to a cheeseburger? Are there people who, and I have to know why. I'm not a cheese lover. But a cheeseburger is in a different category from a hamburger. It's just so much better, even with a slice of white American, if we're even allowed to say that anymore. So even if it's just a slice of white American on there, a burger is always better with cheese. But I venture a guess there are people out there, because today isn't National Cheeseburger Day. It is National Hamburger Day. So if you get a cheeseburger, you're doing it wrong today. There are all kinds of places where you can get deals on them. But, question two. Is a patty melt a hamburger? If you get a patty melt somewhere, are you celebrating National Hamburger Day in the right way?
1: Patty melt always feels more like a sandwich to me.
0: But, I mean, it's a burger patty.
1: Yeah.
0: Frisco melt at a Steak and Shake, too. Is that a burger?
1: That feels like a sandwich.
0: Well, I mean, I hate to break this to you, but a hamburger is a sandwich. My mom.
1: Well, yeah, I guess you're right.
0: When she would, and I love you, Mom. I want you and Dad to have the happiest anniversary ever, please, and stay together for another 59 years married. That'd be wonderful. But my mom, when she would make burgers at home, I have never felt more seen than when Eddie Murphy's Raw went into what a burger was like at home versus a burger at McDonald's.
1: Yeah.
0: Because as a kid, your first burgers are obviously at Mickey D's. Like everybody's parents take their kids to Mickey D's. So that's what you envision as a burger, the perfectly formed bun, steamed, like everything's delicious. And then, you know, what's for dinner tonight? Hamburgers. Oh, we're going out to McDonald's? No. Burger King? No. Wendy's nuts are on your face. No. Okay. What's the deal? I'm making hamburgers. Dude. God, Mom, please. Just turn the radio down. Just like chunks of random vegetables, like a carrot sticking out of there, like a celery sticking out of there. A poorly formed, again, I love you, Mom. A poorly formed patty. And then to top it all off, she would never buy goddamn hamburger buns. Noble freaking whatever crust, noble something bread for a burger bun. The grease sopping through moment it rests upon that bread, not bun, bread. Oh, my God.
1: So the grease or the blood, the red. Oh. Remember the red when it would turn the white bread red?
0: Yes, and you're looking at it in your mind as a kid. You're going, hamburger experience, McDonald's, French fries. And in reality, you're going, oh, my. What? Again, I love you, Mom. Love you, Mommy. Drew Graba Live. Hi, how can I help you?
4: Hey, Drew, it's Stutzman.
0: Hey, Mark, what's up, buddy?
4: Hey, I just wanted to tell you, I agree that when you're given the choice between a hamburger and a cheeseburger, it's cheeseburger all the way. The only caveat I will give to that is when you are trying a new restaurant, I use the hamburger to measure how good their burger is going to be, much like I use just regular brisket or something for a barbecue restaurant without any sauce on it, just to see how good it is before I start adding any accoutrements.
0: Huh, I get that. It's like you get a truer feel for what their burger might be all about, rather than tasting it with some sort of cheese, especially an aggressive cheese like a Monterey, Spicy Jack or whatever the hell.
4: Absolutely. You can put great cheese on it. You can mask a mediocre burger with condiments or a good cheese. But the art of a great burger is in how the pure hamburger is made.
0: You're the man, Mark. Appreciate you, buddy.
1: He's a wackadoo. That's like ordering nachos without cheese to test the crispness of the chips. Put some cheese on that burger, bitch. Bring it out.
0: Well, nachos aren't nachos without cheese. A cheeseburger without a cheese is a hamburger. Man, I hate to get all metaphysical on everybody. Listen to the philosophy being dropped by Socrates
1: here. No. Technically, you can have nachos sans the cheese.
0: They ain't nachos. They're nacho chips.
1: Well, meat, sour cream, pico de gallo.
0: Nope. Not without nacho cheese. It's in the name.
1: Listen, I believe you. I'm with you.
0: If you don't have a melted cheese piece with everything on it, the perfect nacho bite, the top nacho, if you will, you ain't got nachos.
1: What if you're lactose intolerant, Drew?
0: Then don't eat damn nachos, you freak. Hello, Drew Graba Live.
5: Afternoon, guys. How are you all?
0: I'm somewhat lactose intolerant, so I can say things like that. It's like when black people call each other the N-word. Hey, what's up, man?
5: Hey, question for you on the burgers. Bread and butter pickles or dill pickles?
0: Bread and butter pickles are the most repulsive thing in a jar, other than brains in horror movies. They are... I want to curse. Like, few things have made me want to curse on the radio, like you inspiring me to give my natural, raw opinion about bread and butter chips. Those things are an abomination. If you eat them, I hope you one day learn what a real pickle tastes like. Why? Are you a bread and butter chip guy?
5: No, sir. That question was posed to me. I'm up at a customer's place right now in Pasco County, and they asked.
0: Let's do a little role playing. I'm going to be, this is going to be tough. I'm going to be you, and you're going to be your customer, and I'm going to be in a business mindset, remembering that I have to retain this customer whilst also expressing my disdain for the bread and butter chip. Are you down with that role play, sir?
5: Let's go for it.
0: Okay. What type of business are you in where you have customers?
5: I'm in the trucking business.
0: Okay, here we go. All right, let's see. I once played golf with a guy who owned Sun State Trucking. Shout out to Oscar and Kelly. Okay, here we go. All right, I got it. All right, hey, how's it going? Do you need any trucking stuff?
5: Of course, always.
0: Oh, great, awesome. I am here to sell it to you because that is what I do for work. Do you have any burger questions you'd like to throw my way?
5: Yeah, I got one for you, Drew. What do you like on your burgers, dill pickles or bread and butter?
0: Well, what was the second one you said?
5: Bread and butter.
0: I don't even know. What does that mean? Bread, like Wonder Bread with parquet on it? What do you mean, bread and butter? What does that even mean? I don't know what that is. That's what I would have to do, guy. I would have to just claim and pretend I don't know what they are. They are the Miracle Whip of the burger world. You know what I'm saying? Like, if you eat those things, that's who the aliens are. You want to test people for alien DNA? You find out who's been buying bread and butter chips at the Winn-Dixie's and Aldi's and Publix's for the last 20 years. There's your alien DNA, people. Yeah. Go look in their pantry. You'll see Miracle Whip. Ugh.
1: I'm so glad you said that because Melanie loves Miracle Whip, and she made some egg salad. She asked me if she wanted me to make it again, and I said, no, I'll make my own because I like mayonnaise.
0: With some Hellmann's or Duke's.
1: Yeah, Miracle Whip is not a substitute for mayonnaise.
0: No, it's its complete own entity.
1: It really is.
0: And you have to inform people. It's like a peanut allergy. Yeah, if you're preparing something with Miracle Whip, you have an obligation to let that person know. Yeah. Like, oh, National Hamburger Day? Serve somebody a burger with Miracle Whip on it and see what happens. Thank you, Mommy, for exposing me to Hellman's mayonnaise so long ago. I love it. It's still to this day. It's the greatest mayonnaise. Thank you, Mommy. See, that'll make up for the burger stuff. Hello, Drew Grubb Alive, in my mind.
6: Love the show, man. Hey, I didn't want you to know that we didn't catch that. Was that a Steve Martin bit with the Socrates?
0: I didn't.
6: That was fantastic.
0: I didn't want you to know that we didn't catch that. That's a lot. That's like a it's a triple negative. I'm trying to work through it.
6: It was a triple negative, which would be a negative.
0: Thank you. No, not Steve.
6: But did you throw Steve Martin in there?
0: Not Steve Martin, sir.
6: It is Steve Martin. He studied all the great philosophers, Socrates.
0: Yes, Steve Martin. Yes, he may have very well used that in his stand-up routine, sir, but mine, while I do love the comedy of Steve Martin, especially his early stand-up work, mine was more a nod to the great Bill and Ted's Excellent Adventure. Where they had
6: got it from Steve Martin. Okay, all right, I got you. All right.
0: I don't know. What's your proprietary interest in one Steve Martin? He's a great comedian, but man, come on, dude. Didn't invent everything. Hello, Drew Grubb Alive.
7: This is no McDonald burger. You eat it, short stacks.
0: Good one. Drew Grubb Alive, hello.
8: Hey, in the immortal words of Socrates, I drank what? I was raised in the era of the advent of the microwave, and my mother embraced doing hamburgers in the microwave for a brief period of time.
0: Hold on 1 second. Not just warming them up, but preparing them in the micronuker?
8: Oh, no. There was product called Burger Magic that she would work into the meat patty and then cook them in the microwave. Yeah.
0: Oh,
8: it was rough.
0: No, that
8: it
0: sounds worse than Steakums, and Steakums are bad.
8: Yeah, Steakums are bad, but I'm actually reliving some trauma right now.
0: I'm sorry, man. That's what I'm here to do, though, is remind you of the trauma that once existed in your life and help you let it go. Steakums. We had those in the freezer, and you would what? Peel a razor-thin layer of quote-unquote steak? Who knows what animal that was from?
1: Yeah, right.
0: Fry it up, and then put it on a bun or a piece of bread, and then watch that turn to greasy goop. A lot of weird experiences growing up. All right, hang tight. I saw an interesting statistic. 40% of Americans, that's almost half by my math, admit they have only gone on a date for a very selfish reason, and that's going to spawn a very interesting okay or not okay right after we get rid of this person. Hello?
9: Hello.
0: Hi.
9: Is it me? Oh, it is me. Hey, boys, it's Eric. How y'all today?
0: What's up, Eric?
9: Hey, man, I just wanted to say I'm not really a mayonnaise fan at all, but Duke's mayonnaise is, like, on another level. Like, it doesn't taste like any other mayonnaise out there.
0: As I said, when we come back, 40% of Americans... Oh, wait.
1: Can I say something here?
0: Yes.
1: He is absolutely right, which is why when I bought Duke's on BOGO and had the first, I took the second one back because it doesn't taste like mayonnaise. And I got Hellman's. I was like, this is horrible.
0: When we come back, 40% of Americans said they've gone out on a date for this very selfish reason. And that's going to spawn an okay or not okay for the ages.
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12: Is this real? Seriously? Oh, my gosh. This is incredible. And I won this listening to Drew Garabo Live, my favorite show on the Bone. I'm about to go on vacation to see my kids here in a few days, and getting that $1,000 is going to be so helpful. 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
13: That multi-vehicle incident eastbound Courtney Campbell Causeway out to the right shoulder now headed into Hillsborough. Still a large backup, though, around the midspan. Westbound traffic delayed at Rocky Point. Report of a crash Hillsborough Avenue eastbound at Memorial Highway, Shelton Road. Still that slowdown. Bush Boulevard westbound approaching Dale Mabry back to Armenia. Could be roadwork-related delay northbound 301 toward Harney Road back beyond Sly. This is Eric with traffic.
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0: work. Head to the 1025 The Bone app now and enter work before 30 minutes past the top of the hour. The $1,000 Bone Bonus could be yours. Let's use it in a sentence for you and show some love to some of my favorite local concert venues. RuPaul, who had a hit with You Better Work, is coming to either the Bay Care Sound, Ruth Eckert Hall, or Billheimer Capitol Theater. I'm going to look it up in a moment, but the Bone Bonus keyword today is work. W-O-R-K.

0: It's the RuPaul's Drag Race Work the World Tour, W-E-R-Q. But you need to spell it W-O-R-K on the Bone app. But that's February 19th. Wait, like next February 19th? So much anticipation. The RuPaul brand for me will always be associated with my first and only trip to the state of California. When Sarah and I were spending time in West Hollywood, we were just trying to have some beverages and enjoy the local culture. But it just happened to be, I guess West Hollywood's super gay, like gayer than, it's the gayest place I've ever been. And we work in St. Pete. And it was the, not even the premiere on network television, but the newest RuPaul's Drag Race season dropped on Netflix.
1: Okay.
0: All of these bars were having watch parties like it was the Super Bowl. Some of them are charging like $20 to get in. And I'm like, hey, we don't really want to watch the RuPaul. We just like to see what your bar is. Some of them were cool with it, but I felt like I was on another planet. I'm like, yeah. What is even going on here? You know, like sometimes you go to a college town and they're all showing Georgia Tech, you know, this was something else, man. That was their gay Super Bowl, or drag, or both can be interchangeable. Nearly 40% of people, I mean, I don't want to assume women, but I'll finish the story and you'll know. Nearly 40% of Americans admit that they have gone on a date to get a free meal. And guys, unless you're dating a wealthy zaddy, you're probably not going to get a free meal on a first date. So I'm essentially talking to women. And this statistic really made me think about something I thought I would never waver in, which is on the first date, the man picks up the check. I think we need to tweak that a little bit because clearly nearly half of women in the dating pool are definitely taking advantage of that, probably accepting dates with guys they have no vision of having a future with, just so you can get a nice meal thrown down your throat in Hyde Park or someplace like that.
1: Right.
0: So then what do you think about this? And ladies, I want your opinion. Dudes, I want your opinion. What if everybody meets on the dating apps these days? It's very hard to meet people in real life, I guess, since COVID. So you're swiping whatever way. Thank God I don't even remember. And you go, hey, you look cute. Yeah, so do you. All right, let's go out to eat. Great. Okay or not okay for the guy at that point to ask, would you be okay with splitting the check? Let me explain. I would never, and I don't expect the guy to actually split the check on the first date. But if you ask that question, I think you can gauge the character of the person you're dating by their response. If they are willing to do it, then they're worth dating. If they go, what? No. Oh, what are you, cheap? They are not worth dating. Yes or no? Am I wrong? 800-771-1025. Again, you're asking the question as a guy, but you have no intent whatsoever to actually split the check. You're just kind of, it's like in the movie Bronx Tale when he teaches him about the trick to unlock the door to see if she reaches across and unlocks his. Somebody shows you their true colors on the first date and goes, oh no, I am not paying for my own meal. I'm going to go ahead and say they are not worth taking out on a date.
1: Now, is there a middle ground in so much as if they're kind of taken aback because it is kind of an odd question, mid-date, but then go, yeah, sure, I suppose.
0: Well, you don't even ask mid-date. You ask it before you even go out on the date. This is a pre-qualifier.
1: Okay.
0: Soon as you match up and you make plans, you ask then,
1: gotcha.
0: Hey, would you be cool with? You don't say, can we? You say, hey, would you be cool with splitting the check?
1: Yeah, I thought you were in a restaurant already and had ordered the meals. And then you're like, hey, by the way, no, you all right?
0: No. Then you're going to get a much different reaction than you do. Yes. And maybe are women, because women tend, I hate to break this to you fellas, but women tend to be smarter than we are anyway. So maybe when you ask that, she knows that it's a test. So she goes, oh yeah, no, that's fine. Yeah. Knowing that there's no actual way, because really in my heart, I do believe, maybe this is antiquated and chivalrous, that a man will never let a woman pay on the first date. Now, if you enter into a relationship and you're not exactly crushing it financially, nor is she. I don't see anything wrong with splitting bills until you're married. And even then, if you want to do separate finances, that's on you. But I just wondered, you know, those of you who are out there on the apps, and they're not just for young people anymore, what would you think if, A, you're a lady and a gentleman proposed that, or gentlemen, how would you feel about proposing that? Good afternoon. Welcome to Drew Garabo Live. Who might you be?
2: Hi, this is Becky.
0: Hi, Becky. Thanks a lot for calling today. What's up?
2: No, I was just calling about your question about the dating.
0: Yes, ma'am.
2: Whether to pick up the check or what. I would definitely say yes, I would be happy to pick up the check. I mean, I think they probably do get taken advantage of.
0: Yeah.
2: And I think especially a first date, meeting on an app, don't really know each other. I think that's a fair thing to do. Typically, I would even offer to pay mine or pick up the drinks or at least leave the tip.
0: Yeah, see, you can kind of sniff out those money-grubbing, gold-digging hoes out there who are the ones who, you want to take me out on a first date? Great. How about Ocean Prime? How about Eddie V's? You know, how about, and then you're like, what's this bitch really? Then you have to decide, is this worth a $400 investment so that we can get to know each other? Whereas this way, you seem like a woman, Becky, of great character. I'm not just saying that because you listen to this radio show, but you seem like a woman of esteem, and you wouldn't have a problem at all if a dude asked that. And I think you'd be pleasantly surprised probably if a gentleman suitor asked that question. And then when the check comes, he pays the check without asking for anything from you at all. He just kind of wanted to see if you're a lady who'd be down with such an idea.
2: And I mean, thank you, Drew. I appreciate that. And I think also even just dating for in a relationship or dating, getting to know each other, I think it's fair that the woman picks up the check on occasion. It shouldn't always be the guy. Yeah. And I've taught my daughter this thing too. So.
0: Good. That's great. You're doing fine work out there. Becky and Becky Jr., you're changing the world. Thank you very much. I appreciate the call.
2: Thanks, Drew. No.
0: Thank you. Bye-bye. Somebody in the bone chat on YouTube, Bill 2859, says, who pays on the lesbian date? Well, sir, not always, but usually in the lesbian relationship, there is a butch and there is a femme. You should know that already if you've been paying attention to lesbianism like I have for about the last 20 to 30 years of my life. There is a butch, and that is typically the daddy role, frequently with a buzz cut, a wallet chain, frequently tank tops, a lot of tattoos. Not stereotyping, but that's what I see a lot. And then the other partner is somewhat of a lipstick lesbian looking, very feminine female who's like, I like girls, but every once in a while I want to feel like I'm getting pounded by a dude. And that is the interdynamic of the lesbian relationship. You're welcome.
1: I like to add that a lot of women do go lesbian because guys ask stupid questions like that.
0: Oh, no question whatsoever. Which all women should go lesbian. If I had a daughter from the minute that she was born, I'd be like, love women, men are pigs. Hello, Drew Garabo Live. Who might you be?
3: Andrew.
0: Hi, Andrew. Thanks a lot for going by your real name, not trying to perpetrate like some fake-ass Drew. People do that.
3: Not a fake-ass Drew.
0: Thank you.
3: So I think with your subject, my workaround with the way dating is going, the first date is just drinks.
0: Oh.
3: Then you don't have to worry about buying dinner. Because you do, like I said, you do meet a lot of people because of apps. So now my thing is, let's just meet for drinks.
0: Yeah.
3: And then the next date could be the actual, quote unquote, first date.
0: Yeah. So if you meet for drinks, like, is it one drink? Is it two drinks? Because nobody wants to be sloppy on the first date. That's going to be fun.
3: I think the night dictates it. Like, if it's not going to work, well, you have one drink. All right. It's nice meeting you. You go on your way. And then maybe three drinks. You go, okay, it's time. Yeah. Or two or three drinks. You know, nothing past that, but just that's it's just a good filler out, you know?
0: Yeah. I've been thankfully out of the dating pool for about 8 years now, which is awesome. But like, is it still on those apps? Is it still an absolute cesspool of humanity that makes you lose hope in romanticism?
3: Kinda.
0: Yeah.
3: But it is the world we're in now.
0: Yeah, it is, man. Just, you know, pick and swipe. Here's what's going to happen. You're going to be doing that for like another 6 months. And then out of the blue, you're going to be grabbing a coffee somewhere. Or a friend's going to introduce you to a friend organically. It's going to happen for you, my guy. And you'll meet the love of your life. I believe that for you.
3: All right. Thanks, brother.
0: You're welcome, man.
1: I do like that, though, a first date being...
0: That's all thanks, brother?
1: Yeah.
0: I mean, I wish you eternal love and all that. Jesus, man. Way to make me feel you in great. I'm sorry, Maurice, what are you saying?
1: I'm saying that drinks on a first date I think is better than dinner. Although I do believe that I've had first date dinners as well.
0: Yeah. I think a coffee would be like, for me, for my interests... a coffee would be the ultimate get to know you. You know, there's no beverages involved, so you're not the worst version of. Very few people are the best version of themselves.
1: That's right.
0: You think you are after one drink. You know, and you might be. Like, one drink might loosen someone up to be almost the best version of themselves, but then you're on the crest of that wave, and you have to order a second margarita, and then all of a sudden you're not so much. Yeah. You're the slurring version of yourself. So, what are your goals? Hello, Drew Graba Live.
4: Hi, how are you guys?
0: I'm really good, thank you. What's your name?
4: Kat.
0: Hi, Pat.
4: So I haven't been in the dating pool like Drew. I haven't been in the dating pool for about 8 or 9 years now.
0: Bless up.
4: But my last round of being in the dating pool, I was straight up asking guys, hey, are you going to be offended if I don't do the check dance with you at the end of the date? I was just so frustrated with the whole situation. And so I would just say, before we go on this date, what are you expecting here? I was like, I don't care either way. I will pick up my hat. I'll pick up the whole thing. It doesn't matter. But, yeah, it was the whole issue for a little bit.
0: Yeah, I get that. I mean, and look, communication in any situation, whether it's a first date or a 10-year relationship, asking questions and seeing how someone responds, I think, is how we get to know someone and continue to know someone. So putting it out there like that, that is one of the things that I did appreciate, I guess, about the dating apps versus real life stuff. It was so much easier to just ask the questions you want to know about someone without sitting there face to face and getting caught up in like what you think is chemistry or what you want to be chemistry. You're not afraid to ask those questions that are non-starters for you, you know? Like, hey, what do you think about Beastie Boys? Oh, God, what a bunch of fake rappers. Oh, we've got no future. Oh, well, thanks for that. 800-771-1025. We were talking about National Hamburger, not Cheeseburger, day earlier, and it made me think of secret, sneaky, non-burger joints that have phenomenal burgers. Like a place you would never think of when you go, oh, I want to go to burgers there. I want to get some burgers. But you go, like a Denny's. I've never had a burger at Denny's.
1: Right.
0: I wouldn't be surprised to find out that it's a sneaky, really good burger joint. But just no one ever thinks, you know, all your, God, I haven't been to a Denny's.
1: Yeah.
0: I think I had a Moons Over My Hammy because I must have been talking about it on the radio, but it wasn't over here, so it was Orlando. So that was 2008 at the earliest. So it's been a good 18 to 20 years at least. But man,
1: probably the same for
0: that
1: me.
0: Moons Over My Hammy, one of the all time great breakfast dishes that one can order. Am I right? Is it just, do I think that? Ooh.
1: I never did breakfast. Denny's was always late night for me. Never breakfast. Ooh.
0: Hello? Hello? Come on. Telemarketer, please. Hello? Oh, they sniffed me out, Mo. Hello, Drew Graba Live. How can I help you? Damn it.
5: Hey, guys. I'm calling about the date situation.
0: Yeah. Let me reset for people just joining us. They got in their car after a hard day of work. They're looking at thunderstorms out there. 40% of Americans admit that they have gone on a date just to get free food. And so that kind of made me rethink the way people go on first dates, especially in this economy. Do you automatically assume the dude is going to pay anymore? Why not just ask a question? Hey, what would you think about, I don't like to say us going Dutch because that's such an outdated term. And I don't even know if they do that in Dutch land. But yes, thank you. Go ahead.
5: So I think that you can tell a whole lot how serious a girl is about if she offers to help pay for the date or if she doesn't mind splitting it. Because I know back in the day when I wasn't serious and I was just going for dinner, I want to make sure it's an expensive place and make sure they're paying. But now I'm serious about dating. I'm older and I don't. That's not my goal anymore. I just want to find a good guy. I don't mind, splitting it because he doesn't know you. You know, why make a guy pay for your whole meal and you don't even know if you really like each other? I just feel like it's just messed up. I don't mind splitting it at all.
0: I could see a girl going, we split this, you don't hit this. But it really sounds like you've evolved as a person. And I don't think just age is responsible for that. But it's refreshing to hear the honesty of, yeah, I used to try to juice a guy for a really good meal because if I had a vagina, I would be so well fed every night because I'd just be hitting up a different dude going, hey, we haven't talked in a while. There's a new spot opened up that I was thinking we would love. And then I would ask him out, and then he would pay for a meal to me, and I don't got to do the dude or nothing. Man, that sounds like paradise. You ladies have it so easy. I'm just kidding. You do not have it easy at all. But thank you. I hope you find that good dude you're looking for. They are out there. There aren't many of them, I'm sure, in the single world.
5: No, there's not.
0: But what is your, may I ask your age?
5: 41.
0: Okay, so you're well within the Todd Wright parameters. Not that Todd needs me pimping him out or anything, but you know, one of my very good friends, if not one of my very best friends, is single, and you know, I think he's deserving of love. Have you seen Todd Wright on his various television program appearances?
5: No, I haven't.
0: All right, well, you know what? Google him, see if you like what you see. Report back. He's an amazing dude, great heart, interesting fella. And, you know, take a look. And if you like what you see, give me a call back. I could get you into a nice old model Todd Wright.
1: Oh.
5: Todd Wrighton?
0: No, Mr. Wright, W-R-I-G-H-T. He'll do little sports cut-ins on Bay News 9 and whatnot. He's very knowledgeable about sports and life in general.
5: Okay, I will have to check that out, and I'll report back.
0: Thank you very much. Please do. Well, look at me pimping my friends right here. I mean, you know, it can't hurt. She might be normal. She listens to this radio program, so she's at least askew in the right way,
1: yeah.
0: I would hope. 800-771-1025. I dated a girl, and then she would only, this is so sad, she would only put out if I had reggae music on. And she was a Rastatoot. I missed the key part of the song. Can I try that again? She was a Rastatoot. Thank you. That was the drum roll at the beginning. The hi-hat is just
1: essential.
0: Very essential to the bit. Much similar to the girl. She let me take her out to Carrabba's, right? But only Carrabba's if I was going to bang her. That's it. And she was a prostitute. 800-771-1025. Same one. Wouldn't bang me if I went to Marshall's. Wouldn't bang me if I went to Bell's. But damn it, if she wasn't Ross dressed for Lestitude.
1: I think you reminded me there was this girl that wouldn't bang me unless I took her to a seafood place. She was a lobster toot.
0: Respect it. 800-771-1025. She's probably related to the girl who would bang me under one condition, and that was we would go to local cornhole tournaments and try to win those. What a tostitute. You toss the little bag.
1: It's familiar with cornhole.
0: Explain that joke. 800-771-1025. Would you believe that on National Hamburger Day, the best, according to, what is this, Eater Magazine? According to a new ranking, Burger Beast. I guess this is one of those influencer guys who's got a million followers. A list of the best national restaurant chain burgers. Starts at 6 with Outback. No brainer. They're a steakhouse. Of course, they're going to have a good burger.
1: Yeah.
0: 5 Denny's. We just mentioned
1: okay.
0: it.
1: Okay. Yeah.
0: 4 Chili's.
1: Chili's does have a good burger.
0: That I envision... them, they put a Thousand Island dressing on it,
1: okay.
0: Which is about a Thousand Islands too many for me. someplace I'd never have a burger, but I imagine many have. Their menu is beyond confusing to me. It's better to do a few things right than to try to do 8 million things wrong, and that is, of course, the Cheesecake Factory.
1: Yeah.
0: They've got a secret sauce, but like I don't, going there is beyond stressful. I'm a guy who likes to look at a menu online, figure out what I'm going to get, and then go to a restaurant, go through the motions of looking at other things on the menu and then getting what I figure.
1: Yeah.
0: That would take you a year for Cheesecake Factory.
1: It's a lot.
0: I went there once in the last 10 years, and it was with Big Nasty, the most famous Hall of Fame mascot in Tampa Bay Buccaneer history. And I won a charity auction for realsies. And the lady who won it, Tammy, I love you, Tammy, of the Angelus Foundation, said I had to go to a Bucks game with Big Nasty, and he has a tradition of going to Cheesecake Factory first, and so we went there, and he had a slice of cheesecake for dinner. Drew Grabo Live, hello. True story.
6: Drew, Mo, this is Frico Suave.
0: Oh, hey. My God, you handsome son of a gun. It's great to hear your voice, man. What's going on, hermano?
6: Likewise, you know, I just wanted to share something. You know, before I met my husband, I dated this guy, and I was trying to go on a date with this guy, and he refused to go on a date with me unless I went to church with him. You know, he was a real prostitute.
0: Oh, stand by. I wasn't ready. I'm sorry. Your money. Your straight up money. Every time Frico Suave. Never stop the campaign to get me unblocked by you know who.
6: Listen, Willa Ford needs to get over herself. Her new album is great, but she needs to unblock you.
0: I love you, buddy.
6: I'll never let it go.
0: I know, and I appreciate that so much. I love you, man.
6: Love you. Bye.
1: Why do I know the name Willa Ford, but I have no idea who it is?
0: I don't want to get into it. I don't want to get into it.
1: What, did she block you, though?
0: I don't want to get into it, man.
1: Is she a musician, though?
0: She would say so.
1: Oh, okay.
0: True Gob Alive, hello.
6: Hey, how you guys doing?
0: See, now if she thought about unblocking me, that response is going to make her double block me. Hey, what's up, man?
6: Hey, you know, you guys are talking about that dating game. Yeah. You know, I once dated a girl. She was in the dental field, and she would only have sex with me after I brushed my teeth. She was a real flostitute.
0: 800-771-1025. So the Willa Ford story is...
1: yeah, please.
0: I knew her as like a one-hit wonder, right? And there was something on Twitter X about her, and back in the days of saying snarky things on Twitter X, which is what people did. R.I.P. Chester. I said, yeah, I'd ask her, but I'd have to find out at which Starbucks she's a barista or something. You know, something that I thought was pretty benign. You know what I mean?
1: Right.
0: Well, apparently, she's married to a dude who has a local charity foundation, and I stopped getting invites to their functions and Christmas parties. And I was gonna apologize at one of the DeBarlow galas. I was like feeling real bad about it. And I saw her and him standing over there. I'm like, and then as I was going to say something, I overhear her clearly talking about me and saying some incredibly unkind words. And so I was like, okay, maybe I'll just let this one go.
1: Was she a pop singer?
0: She would tell you that. Drew Gob Alive, hello. Are you setting me up over here?
1: I'm just trying to. I know the name, but I can't.
0: This isn't helping. Hello. A lot of background noise.
7: Hey. Drew, sorry, it's raining. It's Gene. Hey, I used to work for Willa Ford's father on the farm. He sold sod, but he'd only have sex with me

0: become not fun anymore. I got to say, you people are batting 1,000. Beyond my wildest dreams. I've got about 19 of them locked and loaded in my mind, and I'm waiting to hear how many of them I can scratch off the list as you geniuses call. Hello, Drew Grubble Live. How may I help you today?
1: Hello, yeah. I dated a girl who drank expensive beers and only had sex with me. She was a hostitute. And
0: not quite, buddy. You were unworthy of the beginning little ba-dum-bum, but that's a stretch. It's a stretch. Hello, Drew Grubble Live.
2: Yeah, I banged a girl at a Rays game. She was a real prostitute.
0: Okay, we're done. Thank you, Phil Stick. You killed it. It's dead. It's dead. Hang up, person. I'm giving you the option. I see you hanging on there. You hang up, you son of a bitch. No, don't more of you call. I dare you, don't. 800 771-1025. Continuing that list of the unlikely chain restaurants where you can find great burgers, I am incredulous at the number one. Number two, Cheddar's Scratch Kitchen. That I can believe. I've been there maybe once or twice. It was decent enough. Yeah. Good home-style meal
3: it's
0: or whatever.
3: Is that number two, though?
0: That is the number two. Wow. Quarter-pound medium-well burger. Medium-well. That comes with four slices of bacon, cheddar cheese, lettuce, tomatoes, pickles, and onions on a brioche bun. That doesn't sound very special. The number one, very hard to believe. If you told me tonight you're going to celebrate National Hamburger Day by going to this place, I'd be like, what are you, Polish? We got to bring back the Polish jokes. Like, why don't we take all of our feelings about all other races, people? You know, we've gone too far when it comes to awful racist humor. Why don't we just dial it all back and focus it where it belongs, on the Polacks? Times were easier and times were better when we could just make fun of Polish people.
3: Simpler days, Drew.
0: They were. Like, why do they have ski at the end of their name? Because they can't spell toboggan. Thank you very much. The number one burger. Chain burger you can find on National Hamburger Day is a double smash burger with American cheese, bacon, grilled onions, pickled Fresno chili peppers, and Hatch chili aioli on a challah bun at Buffalo Wild Wings. If you told me you were going to go to Buffalo Wild Wings and get, well, food, a burger, I would think you're an idiot, but according to a man who knows, Mr. Burger Beast. All right, how many of these four people, before we go to break and then come back with an opportunity for people to win prizes, how many of these people will be funny in their Buffalo Soldier humor? I would say, I'm going to go for, I say we go 0-for-3. No hits, no runs batted in, no bases on balls even.
3: I'm going 1-2.
0: One and two?
3: Well, I'm going 1-for-2. One will be funny and two won't be.
0: Okay, thank you.
3: I didn't know how to say it.
0: One out of three?
3: One out of three. God,
0: it ain't bad. Meatloaf said it pretty easily.
3: Son of a bitch.
0: That English language has vexed you again. Hello, Drew Grubble Live.
4: Hey, let's talk about dates and women, what they're going to do for a date. Because it's important that you wine them and dine them a little bit, and I don't care if they're paying or not.
0: You've got a very interesting presence to you, sir or ma'am. What might your name be?
4: Well, it's Dr. J. Sorry, I had throat surgery.
0: Oh, no, it's okay.
4: Sound like a wolf.
0: It's all right. You and I golfed together at a charity golf tournament. I believe it was Titus's Dr. J, the legend himself, the fish that saved Pittsburgh, the Philadelphia 76er, Dr. J, Julie Serving.
4: No, this is Dr. J of the dog world.
0: Oh, Dr. J of the dog world. The dog Dr. J. Duh. Gosh, I'm sorry about that, Dr. J. Great. I didn't recognize your voice because of the throat surgery, you know.
4: Right.
0: Yes.
4: Right.
0: So,
4: but,
0: yes.
4: You know, the women, you know, they want to go out and have a good time. Mm-hmm. Take them out, have a good time. I don't care if they're buying. A woman is cheap like that who wants to buy? Oof. That's not worth it.
0: Thank you. Is he saying it's not worth it if a woman wants to pay the check?
3: I
0: appreciate your tenacity to call through throat surgery recovery, sir. I'm going to go ahead and side with your doctor on this one. Yeah. Let's give that vocal
3: some time.
0: Give it a little rest. But thank you. Thank you for the call. Hello, Drew Grubble Live.
5: Hey, it's Jack.
0: Hi, Jack.

0: Hey, I was just calling to tell you about this girl that I dated, you know, before we would have sex. She always wanted to play some cornhole. She was a real prostitute.
1: I literally made that joke 3 minutes and 15 seconds ago, sir. I know that people tune in and tune out all the time. I made that joke almost verbatim. I say almost because the way I told it was a little better. And thank you. Liz.
2: Yeah, even if you had not, his delivery would have ruined it.
1: Yeah, thank you. I miss Dr. J. Hello, Drew Graba Live.
3: Hi, Drew.
1: Oh, hi. What's your name?
3: Glenda.
1: Hi, Glenda. The good witch, not the bad one.
3: Yes. I wanted to touch bases with the with the dating and the paying for the meal or whatever. But, okay, so I had a fiance and, you know, now he's off, you know, with whatever. And so I'm back on the market and I've been going on a few dates here and there. And so I'm the type of female, I don't mind paying half of the bill or even the whole bill sometimes. And I surprise the guys. They're like, oh, I like you. You're like a unicorn.
1: Yeah, right.
3: I mean, I just want to show them that I'm not like the other females just there just for a free meal.
1: Yeah. And I didn't know how many women, Glenda, are doing that. But it turns out reading this article, almost half of women who are going on dates said that they do that like on the regular, which is it's disappointing and kind of terrifying if you're a single dude.
3: Well, it's because they look at us like the other females. They only go out on a feeding. You know, they're not going on a date. They only going out on a feeding. You know, it's like, yeah, sure, take me out to eat, y'all. 7 o'clock, I want Ruby Tuesday or whatever. Right. Because, you know, they're just out for a free meal.
1: Yeah.
3: And so that's just my thing. I don't want them to think I'm like, the other ones.
1: Yeah. Let me ask you this. Since your name is the same as hers, were you a fan of Glenda Knight and the Pips?
3: I never heard of it.
1: Oh. I'm sorry I did that. I'm very sorry. I dumped it because I said something dirty. But I'm so sorry I did that to you. I'm so sorry.
3: I got one more for you though.
1: Okay.
3: I know you're done with that prostitute thing or whatever.
1: Yes, ma'am.
3: But I have one. I had this guy. I went on a date with him. He only loved me when my gas tank was full. He was a real Shell station dude.
2: With the gas tank was full. He was a what?
1: I don't understand. Shell? A Shell station. I think she might have been calling back to when I said on Senning's show, John's Joints, that turtles cross the road to try to get to the Shell station. I can only think that she might be doing a callback. Folks out there, sorry to deprive you of my most amazing D's Nuts setup. I hope you heard at least a little bit of it. But as soon as she said her name was Glenda, for some reason, that popped into my head. Hello, Drew Graba Live. How may I help you?
4: Hey, Drew. How you doing?
1: I'm better now that I'm speaking with you, sir. What's going on?
4: Hey, I love you guys. Hey, Ma.
1: Hey. Thanks.
4: Hey, my name is Bob.
1: Hi, Bob.
4: I live in St. Pete, and I'm originally from Green Bay. I'll keep it short for you.
1: All right. You can do that if you want to. Just know that I'm somewhat dyslexic, so if I call you Bob, please don't be offended.
4: I mean, you can't spell it two ways. It's a capital B, O, and a lower B.
1: That's the joke. Anyway, what can we do for you, Bob?
4: Yes. I loved you guys talking about food. It's National Hamburger Day today.
1: Yeah.
4: I'm from Green Bay, Wisconsin originally. I moved here about 10 years ago. Uh-huh. And you ever hear of McDonald's called Mac and Don's Supper Club?
1: No, I always call Burger King the BK Lounge, but I've never heard of Mac and Don's. Why Don? Who's Don?
4: Mac and Don's, McDonald's.
1: Oh, Mac and Don's, McDonald's. Mac and Don's Supper Club. Oh, dude, that's good. I can't believe that never made its way down here from Wisconsin.
4: I know, right? What about Mickey D's?
1: Yeah, no,
4: Mickey D's balls on your face, Drew.
1: Okay, well, you can't do it to Bob. You're a hell of a guy, Bob. Thanks for the call.
2: Didn't have the patience to wait.
1: If Bob had waited about 0.75 seconds, I would have said, yeah, we called it Mickey D's, and then he could have absolutely launched that attack on me. He just got a little bit excited and D's nutted himself. But thank you, Bob. Great hearing from you. That's the kind of guy you want, like, down from Wisconsin, snows down. You know, I spend the summers down here because they're miserable. You know, I spend the winters up in Green Bay because it's snowmageddon. And I come down here for the summer because it's a fresh slice of furnace hell. Bob, you're a weirdo. Hello, Drew Grubbett Live. But I love you.
5: 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Mm.
1: 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Drew Grubbett Live. 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Drew Garabo Live?
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1: Every time you say it one way, I'm going to say it another. But yes, what can I do for you, sir? It's Drew Garabo Live.
6: I just want to tap into, this is Rob from Northport.
1: Hey.
6: So, yeah, this girl would only have sex with me if I took her to Victoria's Secret. She was a real prostitute.
1: That works.
2: That
1: works. That works very well.
2: It does.
1: Yeah. She'd bang me only if I would take her and spoil her to Victoria's Secret. Prostitute is exactly, that's a perfect one to end on.
2: Right.
1: I have obscure ones that, like, people would not get or like, so I keep it to myself. But I had a girl, I used to get, you know, all access passes to concerts all the time and stuff. And she would only bang me if I would take her backstage to go see Sir Mix-a-Lot. She was a real swastitute. Because before he had Baby Got Back, Seattle's Sir Mix-a-Lot had Don't You Wish Your Boyfriend Was Swass Like Me. Do you remember this one?
2: No.
1: Oh, dude.
7: Mix-a-Lot Ray, the ultimate freak.
1: This is 80s perfection.
7: Intelligent freak, wardrobe complete.
1: Come on.
7: You can fold my robe if you be my freak.
1: Hell yeah. 800-771-1025. If you've been paying attention to the unfolding drama of the bison sexquicentennial of our nation, the 250-year birthday of America, well, the drama continues. We'll get to that in a moment. And when we come back, you can win concert tickets by knowing what bands are celebrating the nation and what bands are going on vacation. 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
9: Looks like the Courtney Campbell Causeway westbound has right lane blockage around Rocky Point, coned off section. Backstop and go to the expressway. Eastbound delay has been cleared. Northbound 301 in Hillsborough, still that roadwork delay approaching Harney Road. If you're experiencing any larger delays than usual, blame the slick roadways. Everyone proceeding with caution.
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28: I'm Fox 13, Chief Meteorologist Paul Delegato. Partly cloudy and steamy tonight. Could be a few showers developing near the coast late tonight. Lows in the mid to upper 70s. Coming up on Friday, variably cloudy, a scattering of showers and storms moving inland during the day, and a high up near 90.
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1: A band I love so much that Sarah and I went to Seattle just to see them. I got this kick-ass t-shirt. It's James.
30: This

0: is on top. Just putting this out there in the universe. If Xander gets a job offer where he's interning right now in Washington, the same place where Sarah and I saw James in Seattle last year, our friends Tropodelic, Damn Skippy, Jarve, and Little Stranger are playing that room in August after his internship will be over, after my treatment is over. So no pressure, Xan. Get that gig. Get that gig. Speaking of which, if you want to follow along, I don't want to bombard you on radio with cancer, cancer, cancer, cancer, cancer. So follow me on TikTok. It's Drew Garabo, D-R-E-W-G-A-R-A-B-O. Almost spelled TikTok too. And I got myself one of those little car mount things. And I think I'm going to do a daily video before treatment just to kind of check in and let people see what I'm up to mentally before becoming radiated. So throw me a follow, share it if you want, put it in people's algorithms. Maybe people need a little perspective and positivity. So, literally, this story is changing by the minute of the America 250 celebration and who's playing and who's not, to the point where I built this game before the show and I have to change one of the answers of one of the bands. I'm going to play more recent audio clip of a band that is either celebrating our nation by playing the America 250 or taking a vacation and not playing that gig during the summer. Hello there. It is Drew Garabo Live. Who might you be?
1: Drew, it's Penguin. What's going on, man?
0: Hey, F5 Penguin. Nikki, what's up, buddy?
1: Not too much. I know you're about to jump into the game, but I wanted to know if I could weigh in on some of the food conversation that I think you'd really appreciate.
0: Dude, of course. You know, you got carte blanche, G.
1: I appreciate the carte blanche, my guy. And look, I don't try to hijack the show. I don't throw this around lightly. I was at Skipper's Smokehouse Saturday night.
0: Yep.
1: And nothing short of a masterclass. You know the place well.
0: I've never been. I just want to, full disclosure, I've driven by a million times. I know it's legendary in the area. I've not been once.
1: That's fair. A lot of acts, good food.
0: Yeah.
1: Nobody in that room, though. I saw this act moved for 45 minutes. She told me her name was the mother of the mic, and I knew right then, Drew, that I had to take her home. She could not be stopped. She was a real MC Sharokstitute.
0: Wow. Wow. Wow.
1: Thank you.
0: Wow. Wow. Nick. Drew Garabo Live. Hello.
2: Hey, Drew. How are you doing? This is Rick.
0: Hey, Rick. How's your day, buddy?
2: I'm doing all right. I'm sitting in my carport. Was just watching you guys on YouTube.
0: Hey, how you doing? I'm waving to you right now. I hope you can still watch us on YouTube. That's cool. I like thinking of, boy, a carport. We don't mention enough how Florida a carport is. If you were to make a list of 10 Florida things, I think a lot of people would leave off the carport. I think carport belongs 2 or 3. Like, I don't travel this nation much, but I have to think per capita, the state of Florida probably has more carports than any other state in the U.S.
3: Probably,
0: I'm going to Google that while you continue to talk, sir, and I will verify on the other side of your brilliant comment that you're about to make.
2: Oh, well, that's fantastic. Hey, Mo, how are you, buddy?
3: I'm fine, bubba.
2: Yeah, all right. Well,
0: okay, I got it. Thank you. No more small talk.
2: Well,
0: there is no federal census, official federal census, tracking detached carports. Florida is widely recognized as the state with the highest concentration of them due to the year-round warm climate, I'll say. Lack of snow loads. Bob from Wisconsin knows all about those snow loads. And popularity of mobile home communities and outdoor living. Metal and aluminum carports are a staple across the Gunshine State. Did you wait in your carport so you could play our game with us today, sir?
2: Actually, that is why I called.
0: I could kind of tell that. I love that. You had a whiff of desperation to you. Okay, Maurice, I'll be playing you a clip. You will tell me vacation or nation.
3: All right. It is
0: a band who is either playing the America 250 celebration of our nation or not going on vacation. First clip.
4: Remember what I say. It sticks like crazy glue. I'm telling you now. I'm not afraid of you. Don't come in my face. I tell your heart apart. And like I told you before.
3: They're on vacation or they're playing this 250th nation?
0: So if they're playing the celebration, they are nation because they're celebrating the nation. If they are not, then they are on vacation.
3: Vacation, okay. Now, does it matter if they know they're playing or not?
0: Sir, I apologize for all of these questions. What do you mean that they know they're playing?
3: Because a lot of people don't seem to realize that they're playing at this thing.
0: We are playing this up to this minute. As of this very minute, this artist is playing the America 250 or is not.
3: I'm going to go vacation.
0: He said vacation, sir. Do you agree or disagree?
2: I believe I'm going to agree with him.
0: Good move. This album was written by Young MC, who originally was slated to play but then backed out. But Tone Loc, who had that song that I played, Loked After Dark, Tone Loc never was part of the celebration, which is kind of surprising given the caliber of artists. All right, here is, sir, your second clip for Maurice to answer. You're one for one.
5: Cause I control the stage, there's no dissing allowed. I'm in my own phase. The girl, they say they love me, and that is okay. And I can dance better than any kid or play.
0: Maurice, is that Nation or Vacation? Yeah. Are they playing America 250 or are they going on vacation?
3: If you're punching up at Kid and Play or punching down at Kid and Play, you're probably a jabroni that's going to be at the Nation.
0: He says at the Nation, sir. This artist will be playing America 250. Do you agree or disagree?
2: Actually, I do agree with him on that.
0: Mr. Rob Van Winkle, a.k.a. Vanilla Ice, who actually joins the young lady we discussed before in having me blocked on social media. I corrected his grammar. Vanilla Ice is playing America 250. Well, you're 2 out of 3, sir, or 2 out of 2. 2 out of 3 ain't bad, according to Meatloaf. Here comes your big third one. Maurice, are you ready?
3: Ready.
0: Sir, are you ready?
2: Yes, sir.
0: Here comes your musical clip. Maurice, is that Nation or Vacation?
3: I'm going by your parameters, and I'm going to say might have been Nation, but now they're on vacation.
0: So I think he means to say Vacation, sir. Do you agree or disagree?
2: Now you have the up-to-date list, right?
0: I don't have nothing. All I got in front of me is an audio clip and this band, and whether it's Nation or Vacation, sir. That's all I got.
2: All right. Well, Maurice, you ain't steered me wrong yet. Yeah. I'm going to stick with
0: it. He ain't steered you wrong yet.
3: What happened to him?
2: Hello?
0: You'd lose us? We're here. Are you there?
2: No. Can you hear me?
0: Hello?
2: Come on now. Really?
3: Hello?
0: I can't tell if he can hear us or not. Is he pulling a me?
2: Can you hear me?
3: I don't think he can hear us.
0: Hello?
2: Oh, come on, Drew. Don't be messing.
0: How do we find out? I'm not messing around. Like, I genuinely want to know if he can hear us. Can you hear us?
2: I can hear you.
0: Okay. Jesus, man. What the hell?
2: Jeez. That was getting played here or something.
0: Wait, where'd he go?
2: No, you jerk.
0: You're going to agree with Maurice then, yeah?
2: Yes.
0: You're right to do it because Rob, the surviving member, or maybe it's Fab, I don't remember, of Milli Vanilli mere hours ago said, girl, you know it ain't true. We ain't playing no America 250. Hang on, I'm going to give you your prize, all right?
2: All right, thank you.
0: Well, you didn't fall for my kill shot. That was the old banana in the tailpipe for sure.
3: Didn't fall for it.
0: I do have a couple extra. Hello, who are you?
6: Hey, this is Ray.
0: Ray, were you calling to play the game?
6: Yeah, I was.
0: Well, lucky for you, pal. I come prepared just in case someone guesses it on the first 3 tries. I've got 3 more clips for you. Maurice, you ready?
3: Yes.
0: Vacation or Nation?
3: Okay.
0: Maurice, is that Vacation or Nation?
3: Oh, man, I don't know where they are in the situation. I'm going to say they did not. They are Vacation.
0: Sir, do you agree or disagree?
6: I'm going to have to disagree with Mo, unfortunately.
0: It is currently unconfirmed. CNC Music Factory frontman Freedom Williams was originally slated to perform the event, but is currently weighing whether to play or drop out due to controversy. So as of now, as of now, that's what I'm trying to tell you.
7: Calm down, man.
0: God, dude, like I'm on your side. I'm trying to tell you it's a win. Now I want to make it a loss. All right. Yes, you're right. For crying out loud. Here is your second clip.
8: Some people look down on me, but I don't give a rip. I stand barefooted in my own front yard with a baby on my hip.
0: Maurice, is that playing the Celebration of the Nation or on vacation?
3: Oh, man, country don't care. That's playing the nation.
0: He says playing the nation. Do you agree or disagree,
6: Absolutely
0: sir?
6: Agree with you, Mo. A redneck woman, she's going to be there.
0: She is not going to be there. That is Gretchen Wilson. Martina McBride will be playing, but no, sir, you were wrong, I'm happy to say, and I'm even more delighted because you spiked the football early, you prick. Just for bonus, Mo, vacation or nation on this one?
3: You won't keep going.
0: I did.
3: Roxette will inexplicably be touring without Roxette, and but not at the Nation.
0: More like
3: vacation.
0: Not set. Yeah, I don't. They will not be doing that. How about

0: life.
1: He dead, ain't he?
2: He is dead. They couldn't play because he's dead. So he raps like Fred Durst. I don't mean that in a complimentary fashion.
1: Yeah,
2: that's not meant to sound like praise. And finally.

0: God, that's horrible. That's got to be Martina McBride.
1: It is.
0: And that is the nation.
1: It's got a feel of one of the few country songs I really enjoy, which is the Now the Chicks, then the Dixie Chicks, Earl, the song about them shooting an abusive dude.
0: Oh, I forgot about Earl.
1: It's got a similar like feel to it. Like, well, one day they came over and got Earl and shot him. Anyway, coming up in the Mo Betta.
0: Oh, Tampa again makes the top 10. It's a deck dummy. They're supposed to be hot. And bye, bitch.
1: Next on the Mo Betta News.
2: 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We've got your rock right here. And we're making it fancy with a symphony. 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
4: Looks like the Courtney Campbell Causeway westbound has right lane blockage around Rocky Point, coned off section. Backstop and go to the expressway. Eastbound delay has been cleared. Northbound 301 in Hillsborough, still that roadwork delay approaching Harney Road. If you're experiencing any larger delays than usual, blame the slick roadways. Everyone proceeding with caution. This is Eric with traffic.
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28: All right. Let's do this. Here we go. Tampa's favorite 80s and 90s throwback restaurant is closing for a new concept. Do you know about the Gen X Tavern, Drewbert?
29: I do. I was very intrigued when they opened up. It took me a couple of years to go. I went once. Super cool. Really neat video games. Awesome theming, especially for an 80s file like you and me.
28: Right.
29: And then never went back. So I don't know. If I went downtown more often just to go out, I'd probably go there a lot. It was super cool. I'm sad to see it go.
28: Yeah, you're the reason they're going, though.
29: I am.
28: They're saying bye this summer.
29: Sorry. I am the reason, not solely, but I am the type of person who did not go there enough, and I apologize.
28: Let me ask you something.
29: Yes.
28: Bye. That was a Backstreet Boys or a Bye.
29: No, man.
28: That
29: was don't be racist. That's NSYNC, bro.
28: NSYNC. Were they 80s?
29: No.
28: Okay, that's why I asked, because in the article, Gen X Tavern is saying bye this summer. So they messed up.
29: Well,
28: they brought a 90s band into an 80s thing.
29: True, but Gen X, we grew up very aware of NSYNC.
28: Okay, I get. Okay,
29: but still,
28: all right.
29: You know what? You have a good point. Let's try to tweak.
28: Well, I'm
29: their
28: sorry
29: headline.
28: because they're qualifying it as 80s and 90s throwback bar.
29: Okay, then that definitely. What 80s song could they use if they were saying they've come to the end of the road? No, that's
28: no,
29: 90s
28: no,
29: also.
28: No, that's 90s. No, Gen X is...
29: Come on, Eileen.
28: No, that's
29: adios,
28: not going to work.
29: Don't you want me?
28: No.
29: Take my breath
28: you
29: away.
28: You don't want me. Mexican radio.
29: Oh, that's a good one. Shebop.
28: Shebop.
29: All right, you keep going. I'm going to come up with a couple.
28: After 7 totally rad, all that... in a bag of chips years. It's time. This is not me. It's not me. It's time for us to say peace out to our 80s and 90s era. What a run from neon nights and throwback jams to packed weekends that felt straight out of MTV. You showed up and showed out every single time, the restaurant wrote in a post. Listen, 7 years, downtown spot. That's not a bad run.
29: No, they had a great run. It was a cool little spot. I wish I had gone more.
28: Yeah, the good news is that the team behind... separate ways. There you go.
29: time for us in Gen X Tavern to go our separate ways. This is the most 80 of Journey's songs, too. Like, that synthesizer. I think Steve Perry was wearing a shirt with the keyboard on it in the video.
28: Oh, my God. It may be one of the most nonsensical videos ever. Why on a shipping dock?
29: Because Journey on a shipping dock is extra cool.
28: Is it really?
29: Look, shipping containers. Journey.
28: And then they all come in on a forklift. It's so ridiculous.
29: Look, Journey was on a budget at the time. They had blown a lot of their nut on Steve Perry's video for Oh Sherry because it was very opulent. So they're like, the record company's like, look, here's what we're going to pay for. A shipyard.
28: Yeah, pretty much.
29: Can we bring instruments? No, but you can pretend like you're playing them.
28: Crazy, but back a great song. Great song. A great song almost ruined by a ridiculous video, if I could add that.
29: Yeah, there were a handful of songs that you could say that about. And that video, as much as you might like Journey or, their work, that video definitely. What about this one, which was my senior class song in 1987?
28: Never Say Goodbye, Bon Jovi.
29: I went to a high school that was 40% black, 40% white, and 20% Hispanic, and our senior song was Bon Jovi's Never Say Goodbye. They couldn't have alienated the browner people more. I was so mad about that because I was in R&B and hip-hop, you know? All right.
28: Their plan is to flip the track and transform the space into a new concept. Same address, whole new energy. So they have not been clear on what they will be transforming into.
29: All right.
28: But keep in mind that. Here's a story about, it's a sad story with a somewhat happy ending, or at least an ending that may give somebody some peace of mind. Mm. It's out of Brevard County, or Brevard County, however you want to pronounce it.
29: I always
28: say Brevard, but it is Brevard.
29: It is Brevard. Cocoa Beach area.
28: Yeah. A woman was arrested on Wednesday in connection to a fatal dog attack that actually happened on May 19th. I had read the story, but I didn't think that there was... I just thought it was a sad story about a woman that was mauled by dogs, which unfortunately happens in this area. And when I say this area,
29: it's not the breed.
28: Around
29: her, yeah. It's how you raise them.
28: Yeah, exactly. Near Coco, according to announcement, Linda Cutler, 29, was charged, rightfully so, with manslaughter after her two dogs mauled Jody Cowan, 50, when she was walking her dog. She was pronounced dead at a hospital 4 hours after the attack. Surveillance video from a neighboring house shows the moment the dogs ran up to Kalma. It really does. It's so sad. Mm. Attacking her as she tried to protect her own dog. Jeez. The dogs identified, here's where it gets...
29: All right.
28: Here's where we need this woman behind bars for a very long time. The dogs identified as Max and Mako climbed over the owner's fence and began to brutally attack him all Cowan, forcing her to the ground. Again, we people eventually dragging her, by the way, across the ground for quite some difference. Her spouse heard screaming, went outside swinging a knife at the dogs to drive them away. Agents took a sworn statement from Cutler during the investigation. This is the owner of the dogs that said she was aware the dogs would routinely escape from the yard, had bitten another person in the past incident, and were becoming more aggressive. She said she put up another fence, but knew the fence had holes in it, which her dogs frequently escaped.
29: Why would you admit that to a cop?
28: Because she's an idiot. Why would you go away leaving two dogs that you know are vicious and that can get out of the yard? So clearly this was a woman that was bereft of smart and wise decisions and choices.
29: True.
28: During the time of the attack, she was at a Hilton hotel on a beach, and Melbourne police were called to the hotel for a separate disturbance connected to Cutler. So she's raising hell at the Hilton.
29: And her dogs are just out there killing people.
28: And her dogs out there killing them. Agents obtained an arrest warrant for Cutler, and the Melbourne police assisted in the arrest. Get this. Ivy said she feigned having a heart attack while being taken into custody. Now, she's a 29-year-old, very healthy. I'm out on the beach. Yeah. Ooh, Elizabeth.
29: This is the big one, Elizabeth.
28: I'm coming to join you. While being taken into custody, and per their SOP, she was transported to the hospital. Max and Makar are said to be euthanized. Now, when she was being walked into the Brevard County Jail, the BSO shared a video, and the sheriff said, "Hope you." And she's in ankle; she's in like chains and everything. Yeah. "Hope you enjoyed your time at the beach because you're not going to be going back."
29: Ooh.
28: And then Cutler looks at him all bemused. "What is the purpose of that?" He said, "A woman is dead, and two dogs are about to be euthanized because of your uselessness." Ivy said,
29: "Not recklessness, not carelessness, but uselessness."
28: Uselessness, yeah.
29: Jesus.
28: This is the other thing. She actually, as she was being booked, asked when she was going to get her dogs back. Not anything about the woman, but when she was going to get her dogs.
29: How about freaking never?
28: Exactly. Stay behind.
29: They're going to euthanize the dogs, right?
28: Yes.
29: Once they get their taste of human flesh.
28: Also, they had been showing aggressiveness. Now they have no owner. And, you know, you never want to see a dog put down, but sometimes you want to see a dog put down. I said it.
29: Yeah, look, we used to just rail on pit bulls and pit bull owners. And since then, since working with the Humane Society and trying to find homes for a lot of these beautiful animals, they are beautiful animals that are bred to hunt.
28: Yeah.
29: They can be trained. I don't know that they can ever fully be trusted, per se.
28: Nope.
29: You know when you get one what they're capable of. That's all.
28: You have to be vigilant and extra responsible, and this is coming from a two-time pit bull owner, so I know of what I speak. And you're right, they can never necessarily be trained, because I remember when my wife's sister came over, Baby was her name, and she was the perfect dog for Giovanna, who was maybe 6-7 at the time, and we got her as a puppy, Baby as a puppy, i.e. Baby. But her sister, my wife's sister, came over at the time, and the dog through the screen door just went crazy to where the sister wouldn't even come in. And I had never seen a
29: right
28: baby act like that. So, no, you cannot. I mean, you can't really trust any animal, including man.
29: Definitely don't trust man.
28: Yeah, exactly.
29: But with pit bulls, sometimes I think that they've lived past lives and that they somehow accidentally tap into the trauma of their past life. Like maybe they were one of Michael Vick's training dogs or dogs or whatever. And so they go, you know, one day they'll just be normal and eating, and then they'll go, oop, tapping into past trauma.
28: Yeah.
29: Bite somebody's face off. I'm not willing to take that chance.
28: Was Michael Vick's dogs out there raping people?
29: He had a rape stand for them. No. The pit bulls. I remember reading that in the story. That statement will never be erased from my memory.
28: It's called a rape stance.
29: Now I gotta look up stand. Place where you live. Pitbull rape stand. Man. Michael Vick.
28: That sounds awfully weird.
29: Okay. Yes, he had dog fights, killed dogs, and I'm gonna have to do a little research.
28: Okay, all right.
29: I'm sure I'm right.
28: Well, while you're doing research who the hell's going to be at Trump's Great American State Fair.
29: Oh, yeah.
28: Because aside from also Milli Vanilli singers will not be performing. Now, this is the interesting thing. This is not Milli Vanilli saying that they are not going to perform. This is not the remaining.
29: Is it the dude?
28: In a press release issued Thursday, that's today, kids, the real vocalist of Milli Vanilli, Jody, Rococo, Linda, Brad, John, and Charles confirmed they will not be performing their hits live at the Great American Stair. Others using the name Milli Vanilli that appear on the advertisement should be considered a tribute band with no association vocally or musically to our sound or songs, the statement added.
29: That documentary on those guys is so sad. All those people took so much advantage of those beautiful boys and tried. Yeah. 54 animals were recovered from Michael Vick's property during searches in April, along with a rape stand used to hold dogs in place for mating. So I'm using canine terms here. If the bitch didn't want to mate, they would put that bitch in a grape stand and make her mate. That is, I mean.
28: Did he get he came back too, didn't he?
29: Oh, yeah. Oh, America loves a redemption story. Yeah.
28: I mean, is that
29: there are those who will never forgive him. And guess what? I don't blame you at all.
28: I don't blame him at all either.
29: I have zero feelings about the guy. Yeah. All I think about is the horrible things that he did to dogs. He was a mobile quarterback, to be fair, and he put up some great fantasy numbers.
28: Yeah.
29: But that doesn't excuse what happened.
28: Milli Vanilli's camp is saying it's possible that the Great American State Fair booked more Vaughn instead of Milli Vanilli and botched how it was presented. No.
29: This seems like a very well thought out war. I mean, celebration of America's 250th. Oops. Yeah. By the way, can we just say farewell to the Gen X Tavern one more time using one of my favorite artists on the planet?
28: Sure.
29: Thank you. Appreciate that. So much talent.
28: Just wait a minute. He's not dead.
29: I'll miss him so much.
28: Whatever.
29: His fragile health finally gave way. No, we're not saying goodbye to Phil Collins. We're saying goodbye to the Gen X Tavern. This is an 80s song.
28: Okay, okay. I got you. Yeah.
29: We're not saying goodbye to Phil freaking Collins, unfortunately. We will soon, though. Soon, Phil. Maybe you can't dance, but I will on your grave.
28: Leave Phil alone. Florida man sues Carnival over hot deck burns.
29: Hot what?
28: Hot deck burns.
29: Oh, deck.
28: Yeah, the deck was hot, Drew.
29: Okay. Gotta watch out for them hot decks.
28: Yeah. A Florida man says he suffered secondary burns to his feet after walking barefoot on a cruise ship pool deck. Okay.
29: Ooh, ouch.
28: Okay, but it's a pool deck.
29: Well, yeah, but if you're... look, at first I had the same reaction you did, but putting on my litigious hat for a moment, if you're providing a space for me to walk on a cruise ship, I think it's a reasonable expectation that I should be able to walk there barefoot. without getting second-degree burns on my feet.
28: Is it also a reasonable expectation that two or three steps in, you go, oh, man, I need to get off my feet?
29: Yes. Most of us, I think, once we feel that oh-so-familiar burning sensation, like on the sand or a deck or whatever, most of us would double back and go, but I think we've all been there. We've been like, ah, I can tough it out. Tony Robbins does that firewalking stuff. I'll be okay.
28: Is it a $5 million lawsuit? I mean, I guess it's not much you want to go for.
29: Well, maybe this guy had very attractive feet and he knew he could have made $5 million on the internet, except nobody wants to look at gross blistered soles.
28: The suit alleges Carnival failed to warn passengers and had prior knowledge of similar incidents, citing dozens of complaints and injuries from hot decks across its feet. I guess at the very least you can put up a sign that says, wear shoes, dummy.
29: Or something a little bit more polite.
28: Do you have to be polite for dummies?
29: Not necessarily.
28: I think that's how dummies get emboldened, because no, everybody's too damn polite around them. Come on, man.
29: You know how they say there's a fetish for everything? You think there's a fetish for feet that have been blistered by sunburns and then the blisters are oozing pus?
28: Yeah, I'm going to go no.
29: They say there's a fetish for everything.
28: I'm going to go. Hey, here's the weirdest summer food collab.
29: Oh.
28: Miller Lite Pringles.
29: Wait, what?
28: You heard Miller Lite, BTS Oreos.
29: No, I don't want to dwell on that first one for a second.
28: All right.
29: Miller Lite Pringles. So a potato crisp with the low-calorie taste of Miller Lite. Yeah,
28: beer braised steak and beer cheeseburger Pringles. Limited edition, of course.
29: Wait, no.
28: I don't know that sounds horrible.
29: No, it doesn't. But how do they get those flavors into a potato crisp?
28: We just want to eat them. We don't want to, you know, replicate them.
29: Mm. What was the second one that you said?
28: The second, as far as the Pringles?
29: No. You moved on past the Pringles.
28: Oh, the BTS Oreo.
29: Oh, yeah. I won't make a comment on that because a television newscaster might lose his job over something he said this morning. Did you see that story?
28: No.
29: Oh, God.
28: Involving the BTS Oreo?
29: Yeah. They were doing this story. No.
28: He didn't go Korean on them, did he?
29: Well, he not only went Korean, he made a really weird joke that I'm not sure would have landed even if we weren't in super PC times, which we are. It's just it's a really weird thing to say. Hold on. I've got it right here. Like, I don't know how you think as a major network newscaster, you're going to let this one fly.
1: The cream is supposed to taste like the South Korean treat called Hotok, which is a brown sugar stuffed pancake that some of the

0: Maurice, right around the late 70s, someone decided to put more stuff in the middle, which was unnecessary because those of us in the know, we could make our own true double stuff by taking one half an Oreo and one half an Oreo and putting them together. That's
1: right.
0: A double stuff.
1: Yeah.
0: Well, they started feeding you a line of BS when they said the double stuff was on the shelf when it was really stuff and a half or at best. Maybe stuff in a quarter.
1: Right, right.
0: So then they're like, oh, look at those idiots. They believe that that's double stuff. Let's roll out a birthday cake flavor Oreo and see what they think about that. Oh, it tastes just like a birthday cake. All right, now we're going to do mint, pumpkin, BTS, boot. I hate to be old guy, like MTV used to show videos guy. There are way too many Oreos.
1: They're bastards.
0: There are way too many Oreos.
1: And finally, the craziest one, Bush baked beans. Now, they have a dill pickle flavored. I'll allow it. Apple pie flavored.
0: Baked beans?
1: Bush's apple pie flavored baked beans. Dill pickle flavored baked beans. No, this is the real what? Rocket pop flavored baked beans. Baked beans that look like one of those bomb pops.
0: Oh. I want baked bean flavored baked beans. I don't need my baked beans to taste like anything.
1: I mean, I'll give you the dill pickle because you're probably eating the beans with a burger and you're probably going to have pickles. Pie, not so much, but definitely I've never had a rocket pop or a bomb pop, if you will, and said, man, if I could just stick this in a bowl of beans.
0: I got the Rocket Pop flavored hydration powder once, and then I looked at the sugar. I'm like, I might as well just take a Rocket Pop and dissolve it in my water and drink that. Like, get the hell out of here with this Bomb Pop flavor.
1: Also, Hubba Bubba drinks are coming. They're on their way.
0: Wait, Hubba Bubba?
1: Strawberry watermelon Hubba Bubba Max.
0: Dude, Hubba Bubba bubblegum was my jam, dude. Were you a Hubba Bubba guy?
1: Yeah, I think you had to be a Hubba Bubba guy.
0: It didn't stick to your face like Bubble Yum and Bubblicious did.
1: No, it did not.
0: Oh, dude, Hubba Bubba was the jam. I'm going to challenge you to a gum fight. Hubba Bubba bubblegum. Hello, it's Mo Better News.
2: Yeah, I just need a little love today. I'm feeling kind of down.
0: Oh, man, well, we're here to give you love, buddy. What's your name?
2: Boy.
0: What's going on with you, dude?
2: Yeah, I'm just feeling kind of blah, man. Oh, you know,
0: I'm sorry. Just, what's at the
2: life is good. Life's good, bro. And so is Jesus. But some days are tough. You know, some days are good. But
0: life's good. So is
2: I just want to let you guys know I love you. I love you both, and you are doing a great job.
0: Oh man, that's very nice of you. I mean, I'm here to chat. If you need to chat, like you love Jesus, that's good. You say life is good. Then what you down in the dumps for, pal?
2: Personal reasons, you know, just
0: I figured that
2: kicked out of my apartment. I mean, I got a good job, so
0: but your job isn't everything, unless you're in radio, then it's pretty much everything. Romance life, is it something you feel comfortable talking to me about?
2: Yeah, it's pretty much a mixture of everything all put together, and you know, I hold it all in, and then I just.
0: What are you doing that for? You know, if you don't let some air out of the tire every once in a while, it's going to pop, my man. Like, you gotta unburden yourself of those little things. Otherwise, those little things, like Bush says, they'll kill. Not Bush W. Bush or anything like that. I mean, Bush, the rock band Bush.
2: Okay. Yeah. I love you, boys. Trying like here. Bush's baked beans.
0: Well, yeah, non-flavored, of course. Is it romantic unfulfillment, frustration? What's going on with you love-wise?
2: No, not really. Nothing.
0: Okay, so his work is good. Love life is good.
1: Yeah.
0: Jesus is with him. We're doing pretty well there. I'm trying to just find the area. I'm no therapist, sir, but I play one on the radio. Just trying to find the area of your malcontent, if you will. Discontent. Sorry. Like, if you had to point to one or two things right now that are kind of bumming you out, if it's not Maurice and me, what might it be?
2: Addiction.
0: It's a bitch, isn't it?
2: Yeah, it is.
0: Your own or someone else's?
2: Like I said earlier, a mixture of both, but it's basically it comes down to me because, like, you know, at the end of the day, you're in control of your own happiness and your own, you know, future. So if you really want it bad enough, you'll give up the addiction and choose happiness instead.
0: Well, that may or may not be true. Many times, you can't help the addiction. Like, it's a disease in your brain, right?
2: That's what they say, but I mean, I don't know.
0: Do you have it yourself, or are you dealing with someone else's?
2: Myself.
0: Do you mind if I ask your substance of choice?

0: I'd rather not say.
1: Okay. Do you feel that it is something you cannot control?
0: I
1: give you my phone number. When
0: you're worried, call me. I make you happy. Oh, I can control it. I just, you know, some days are hard.
1: All right. Today a hard one, or is today just a pretty easy one? Like, what is today?
0: Today's the hardest one. Actually, the only hard one I've had in months. So it's like, you know.
1: All right. Have you used, or are you just thinking about using?
0: Thinking about it.
1: All right. But I get that. So this call is just kind of like.
0: I'm sitting in a parking lot right now, just staring at the sky.
1: Yeah. Staring at the sky or staring at this guy? Either way, I'm not judging.
0: Yeah. Yeah, both.
1: You're staring at this guy in the sky. Jesus. Hell yeah.
0: Yeah.
1: Well, I mean, like, let's look at what's important to you, Jesus, right now, right? I got a little Jesus in my pocket right now, and he's telling me to tell you to surrender to a power greater than yourself. I think that's one of the 12 steps, if I'm not mistaken, and accept the fact that there is a higher power, and he loves you, and he wants you to be at your best. So if you're thinking about using, think about your buddy Jesus and how he'd feel about that. Still going to love you no matter what, but do you want a happy Jesus, or do you want a disappointed Jesus?
0: Yes, sir.
1: Well, no, that's a question. Do you want a happy Jesus, like this one with the smile on his face right now? Or do you want, like, disappointed Jesus with, like, a little frown, like, oh, what you going to use for?
0: I love you, boys. I appreciate it.
1: You want a happy Jesus, right?
0: Yeah, always. Okay. Jesus is always happy.
1: Well, he's not going to be very happy with you if you use today, my friend.
0: I know that. All right. I'm not going to use today.
1: Well, there you go. And then you're going to wake up tomorrow, and guess what you're not going to do? You're not going to use then, because you don't want to disappoint me, and you don't want to disappoint Jesus, in that order.
0: Amen.
1: Thank you, dude. Great talking to you. We're always here, and reach out to a mental health professional if you feel you need to, all right?
0: All right, love you.
1: I feel like the Bobby McFerrin, really. If nothing else, we got to hear a really great self-percussive Bobby McFerrin anthem. Ironically, more suicides happened in the United States of America while this song was on the pop charts than any other period throughout time in America. True story.
2: Don't worry.
1: Is Bobby McFerrin responsible? Answer is yes.
2: Be happy.
1: When we come back,
2: smile on your face.
1: Got a great one for you. It is today in history. On the same day, the up and the down of life is crazy. Same day, you got the greatest Rocky film in the franchise released in movie theaters. You better know which one that is. But also, we lost one of the greatest comic geniuses of our lifetime on this date, and it happened to do with addiction, but not his own. We'll talk about it next on Drew Garabo Live. 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
4: Earlier vehicle fire has been taken care of. Veterans Expressway southbound around Van Dyke. Any further issue is in the grass out of the way. Should see much better conditions on the Courtney Campbell Causeway eastbound and westbound now. Report of a wreck southbound 275 south of Pinellas Point as you approach the toll toward the Skyway. This is Eric with traffic.
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26: I'm Fox 13 Chief Meteorologist Paul Delegato. Partly cloudy and steamy tonight. Could be a few showers developing near the coast late tonight. Lows in the mid to upper 70s. Coming up on Friday, variably cloudy, a scattering of showers and storms moving inland during the day, and a high up near 90.
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0: have different opinions about different things, but if you are a red-blooded American male between the ages of 45 and 65 to 70, you probably grew up with the classic underdog tale of Rocky Balboa, Palooka from the streets of Philadelphia, Underdog City, baby, who in Rocky I went the distance against Apollo Creed and lost. Adrian! In Rocky II, both are knocked out at the same time. They both rise to their feet, and I believe it's called a draw, and Apollo wins because he retains his belt. Is that right?
1: Oh, man. Two was the only one I didn't see all the way through.
2: What?
1: I don't think I saw any of it.
0: Oh. End of Rocky II. They both go down. I'm pretty sure they get counted out, both of them, and Apollo wins or something. But that's not important because it all paved the way for the perfection that was Rocky III. I mean, Clubber Lang alone.
1: Yeah.
0: Hulk Hogan, I believe, making his big screen debut as Thunderlips.
1: Yep.
0: A parody of the Hulk Hogan wrestler. When I met the late, great Hulkster for the first time, I said, Thunderlips is here in the flesh, baby. And he goes, you're really dating yourself there, brother. I am old, just like you. May he rest in peace. And may we remember that as his legacy. But man, from Rocky and Apollo not only teaming up, but having homoerotic moments, dressed in scantily clad tanks and shorts.
1: Booty shorts. As they
0: like embraced each other from here to eternity style in the crashing surf. What a film, dude. Mr. T coming out of nowhere. I mean, nowhere. And calling Rocky a paper champion because, look, Rocky had been ducking him. Mick did not want to fight Clubber Lang.
1: No.
0: Rocky wasn't ready. He was soft. He was doughy. He was resting on his damn laurels. He wasn't beating up sides of beef no more. And then, of course, he had to fight the diminutive yet powerful Mr. T. Mr. T was never as much of a badass as he was in Rocky III. He was endearing as hell as B.A. Baracus. Don't get me wrong. DC Cab, he was phenomenal.
1: Yeah. Yes, I'll forget about DC Cab. Yeah.
0: Can never forget about DC Cab. And of course, his videos that instructed you to always be kind to your mother. There is no other like mother, so treat her right. But man, that first time when you see him, when Rocky's having a big celebration by the Capitol steps, and then the crowd like parts, and it's like, hey, Babo. Hey, Babo. The way you've been ducking me is a shame. And then, of course, he doesn't get Rocky's attention like he wants to. Mick's like, hey, but Mick, I can fight this guy, you know? You can fight him, Rock, but you're going to fight him without me.
3: Hey, what do you mean, Mick? I'm going to fight him.
0: Hey, woman. As if out of nowhere. Hey, woman. Because if you can't get to a man, what do? You go for his lady. The mousy Adrian turns. Me? Hey, woman. I bet you wish you had a real man, don't you? I bet you sit up late at night in your apartment dreaming you had a real man. Well, I'll tell you what. You bring your pretty little self over to my place tonight. I'll show you a real man. Oh, that was enough for Balboa.
3: Hey, I'll fight you anytime.
0: What a film, dude. Rocky IV is fine. You know, Drago's great. Brigitte Nielsen, Foofy, she's great. Rocky V, Tommy Morrison, the kid with AIDS, Rocky's kids, a jerk.
1: That may be the worst one in the franchise, Rocky V.
0: I'll sue. Don't hit me. I'll sue. The Don King character is the absolute best in that. Well, I can't remember his name, but he was like, don't touch me. I'll sue. Only in America. That was, the newer ones are good. The Balboa or Rocky Balboa was
1: I thought it was a fitting, if you don't count the Creed as a continuation, I thought it was a fitting end, the Balboa, a comeback around.
0: Yeah, I thought so. Like, that would have been a good send off. Like, had they just made Rocky Balboa, they could have been like, all right, you know, let's let him ride off into the sunset. But no.
4: Thank you.
0: They had to ruin it with Creed. The fact that they made Rocky fight Scott Stapp was just so weird to me. And then, you know, when he wasn't looking, Mark Tremonti came in with his guitar. And then it was so weird because they couldn't use boxing gloves. They had hit each other with arms wide open. It was just, thank you. I got Creed jokes for days, ladies and gentlemen. How is this band revered as one of, like, never got it, never will get it, still don't get it.
1: It was the era.
0: But I guarantee you say the era. There are people right now who are like, finally something worth listening to on this garbage show. Why don't you shut your stupid liberal Jew mouth, play more Creed? They're not wrong. I will, okay? I will. I'll close my eyes. Fun fact about Mr. T, and this is fun and it is a fact. He lived outside Chicago in like Oak Park or something like that. And he drew the ire of his neighbors and I think litigious action because he took a chainsaw and started just mowing down these hundreds of years old oak trees that were on his property.
1: Oh.
0: And the people in the neighborhood, that was the appeal of the neighborhood, all these oaks, but they were all on Mr. T's property. And he was like, Mr. T don't want no oak trees. They don't call me Mr. Tree. They call me Mr. T.
1: when you buy the property.
0: That's the thing. And the people are like, oh, my God, Mr. T. Because it's probably a bunch of white Chicago people who are like, do you see who moved up the block? There goes the neighborhood. That's Mr. T. He's fine. What's wrong with Mr. T? He fought Rocky. No. He's taking down every tree on that property. Those oak trees. Yeah, the oak trees. Those things have been around since Ditka. I know. That's probably how that went down.
1: Oh, God.
0: Terrible. Just awful. Was Tony Tarver in one of the Creeds? I think he was, right? I know Michael B. Jordan is, but I think Tony Tarver was.
1: Oh, you know, I haven't seen any of the Creeds.
0: Fun fact about Tony Tarver. This is also fun. It is also a fact. I think he still lives in the area. And I'm sorry to put your business out there, Tony, but you and I have talked about this privately. He grew up the street from me. He lived in our neighborhood.
1: Oh, okay.
0: Real nice kid. Was a Michael Jackson impersonator for a talent show. Not trying to cancel the dude or anything. He had an illustrious career as a prize fighter. I'm just here to say that he made a damn good run at the talent show as a Michael Jackson impersonator and had a lot of the dance moves and even the leather pants and jacket and everything. Sorry, don't beat me up, Tony. Just speaking the truth. Oak Ridge High School. Thanks a lot for listening. Appreciate you very much. Maurice, thank you.
1: Thank you. Welcome, Drew.
0: Yep. Always hit us up if you will. Once again, I'm on TikTok. 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So if you're interested, Drew Garabo, DrewGarabo. 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Thank you. 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Good night now.
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4: Earlier vehicle fire has been taken care of. Veterans Expressway southbound around Van Dyke. Any further issue is in the grass out of the way. Should see much better conditions on the Courtney Campbell Causeway eastbound and westbound now. Report of a wreck southbound 275 south of Pinellas Point as you approach the toll toward the Skyway. This is Eric.
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0: 102.5 The Bone. Good morning, everybody. It is, what is today?
1: Thursday
0: already?
1: Yeah.
0: May 28th, 2026, and we are coming to you live. Good morning. How's everybody doing?
1: Good.
0: Oh. My wife was on TV yesterday.
1: Yeah, how'd it go?
0: I didn't see it live. I forgot it was on.
1: Yeah.
0: She taped it on ABC Morning Blend, I think it is. And she taped it earlier in the week, and then it aired yesterday. But I watched it on the YouTubes. And she did good.
1: Yeah.
0: She should be on TV, or at least she should do one of those things like Dr. Pimple Popper, where she gives out like advice. Because my wife's a therapist.
1: Well, I mean, certainly, you know, on social media and stuff. I mean, she could blow up, and then all of a sudden have her own
0: OnlyFans.
1: Oh, well, okay.
0: Right? That's what I'm thinking. She blows up like Cody Tucker, you know what I mean? Where she gets, everybody's like, oh, you ever see that pretty lady that gives you all the daily motivation?
1: Right.
0: Like, oh, I love her. I follow her every day. Because they don't know what she's really like. They only see her on the little clips on the phone, you know? So everybody follows her, and she becomes super famous. And then right as it's about to peak and fall over the cliff and start dying out, she's like, I'm thinking about doing an OnlyFans. And everybody goes nuts. Oh, my God. Can you believe them? Therapist?
1: Right.
0: She can't do that. She can't do that. And then she backs out at the last second. She's like, no, I'm not.
1: No.
0: Really, yeah. That would be very exciting, though.
1: Okay. Quite the roller coaster you just stuck us on.
0: Just saying. Who knows? Maybe she gives in. We'll see.
1: Probably not.
0: She doesn't have that in me. How we're so different. I'm such a disgusting human being, and she's so not.
1: Do you think if you were a hot woman, you'd be doing OnlyFans right now?
0: No. Well, if I was hot, maybe. I mean,
1: if you right now, snap your fingers, you're a hot 25-year-old, do you think you'd be doing the OnlyFans, or would you think, oh, I'm not going to do that?
0: This is why I don't think I would do OnlyFans, not because I'm not going to do that. Because I think it would still be too hard to break in. Because we know a lot of girls who do OnlyFans. None of them are, you know, not a lot of them are making money off of it.
1: Yeah.
0: Only a couple are.
1: I think you kind of, I don't know. You know, I say that you kind of already have to have a platform, but there are plenty of ones that have broken through. You either have to already have a platform, a little bit something going on, where then they're like, oh, do you see who's doing OnlyFans
0: right
1: now?
0: Right.
1: Or you're doing something that's undeniable, and it's like,
0: I did for the first time, not looking for it. It came up on my Twitter before everybody yells at me. Yep. Bad Baby. I had never seen her before. I know she doesn't show anything, but she definitely has some big bombs on her.
1: Yeah.
0: I wouldn't. There's nothing about me, as gross as I can be when it comes to porn. There's nothing about me that would pay to see what she's putting out.
1: Yeah.
0: Not that she's not attractive or any of that stuff. But I'm not interested in a 17-and-a-half-year-old, and you know, which is what she was when she first signed up. And I'm not interested in seeing a girl kind of show stuff.
1: Yeah, I mean, especially whenever you have the market, you know, that's like, going to see a band, but then we're only going to have the drummer and bass player, the singer and guitar player aren't playing. Okay, well then, what am I paying for?
0: Yeah, It would just, I don't know, like that Shannon Elizabeth thing and the even Stacey Dash, I don't think she's showing anything either. And she, if you're doing an accompaniment on Twitter where you'd show the same stuff that you'd show on your OnlyFans, why bother? Who's signing up for that?
1: Right, yeah. I mean, they're already famous. They already have the name and everything, so that you're going to get some people that are dumb, and they're like, oh, she's not showing anything. I already paid.
0: Yeah, what'd you get, $20 out of them, though, and then they never come back again?
1: Or you have the ones that are crazy that love you and are still following you to restaurants to try and get an autograph or get a picture and want some sort of interaction with you. So if they can watch your OnlyFans and see what you're doing day to day, they're paying for it.
2: And OnlyFans is way more interactive because you can to chat, you can pay to see stuff, even if they're still not showing anything. Like on OnlyFans, they still have like private walls that they can put stuff behind.
0: Yeah. Right.
2: So even if they're not, like on Twitter, they'll put out a bikini picture, but on OnlyFans, they'll put out a picture of their hand, of a hand bra. You know what I mean?
1: Right.
2: And that's what people are paying for, the little extras that you get from their page.
1: Yeah. I know that Bad Baby is going through some medical stuff, and she has her head shaved now. I don't know whether that's
0: because that actually looks pretty good on her.
1: But also, she can slap on wigs now, like throw on some different wigs.
0: That's true. Time to mix it up there, bad baby.
1: Yeah.
0: Can you imagine that poor kid? After all she did with the Catch Me Outside, then she comes out and makes $75 million, and then they're like, cancer. Now you're
1: right, done. Yeah.
0: What a crappy life.
1: She's only 23.
0: Right, that'd be horrible.
1: Yeah. Also, I'd like to point out, hot girls in wigs, hot. Other girls in wigs, stop it. Don't do that.
0: Yes, but also black girls in wigs.
1: Oh, black girls in wigs.
0: Yeah, black girls in wigs works all the time.
1: Black girls in wigs is like, you know.
0: I know, I'm just saying. It's a perfect fit.
1: Whipped cream on Hot Fudge Sunday.
0: I just assume all black girls, though, with wigs are bald.
1: No.
2: No.
1: Well, they wear the, thing on the head. So, what is it called, Carmen? The, like the pantyhose thing
0: right,
1: that they put on the
0: head. Goes over the top.
1: Yeah.
2: Yeah. Yeah, I don't know what that's called. I just know, like, the tracks or something. But, like, basically, they'll braid their own hair to, like, keep it up. And then they'll put the wig on so they can just change out. Because, like, yeah.
1: I do love the, wig used as like a hat where they just put it on and it falls off or it turns sideways and you're just like, I would think there's more that goes into wearing a wig, you know?
3: Or when they can't scratch it, so they're doing the...
1: Yeah. Oh, yeah, the tap. Yeah.
0: I'll never forget the first time I saw that. I was online at a Fun Spot in Disney, and not Disney, in Orlando, and Joey was really little and we went over to play some video games with her, and there was a woman in front of us who was beating her head. I couldn't figure out what was going on, and I took a video of it, and I put it on Twitter, and then people told me, like, oh, no, that's how women with wigs scratch their head. And
3: right.
0: I don't get it.
3: If you scratch it, I guess you'd mess it up or pull it out.
2: You loosen it.
3: Right.
2: So it'll come out. Because when I first started getting extensions, I had to do that.
0: Oh.
2: I had to do the tap, and it was, I'm telling you what, it helps, but it's nothing as good as a scratch.
0: Yeah. You know who does the tap now?
2: Oh.
0: Joey. When he has his braids.
2: Oh, braids, yeah, because he doesn't want to loosen them up.
0: Mm-hmm.
1: There used to be a girl that worked with us. It was a waitress, and it was a nightclub and had the black lights, so it would show a lot of stuff. I don't know what she had with her hair extensions back in the day, Carmen. I guess were very difficult to do. You glued them in.
0: Yeah.
1: Yep. And she would have them like glued and tied, and with the black light, you could really see it. And it was like, what is going on your head?
2: Yeah. So that's the thing. Like, it's come so far, but first there was glue, then there was tape. Now a lot of people sew it in.
0: Oh.
2: And now, which is better, obviously, because glue and tape, that's pulling your natural hair out. So the sew-ins are way better. And now, you know, Paige, who used to do my extensions, they have a method where they don't even sew it. It's all just clamped in with beads and stuff like that. It's pretty crazy.
0: I'm doing it for Halloween.
1: Yeah.
3: You going to go to the beads? Or are you gonna...
0: Sewing it right in.
3: Yeah, that's the way to go.
0: Uh-huh. Front and the back.
3: Yeah, nice.
0: Yep, thank you. Oh, hit a little traffic this morning?
3: What's that?
0: You hit a little traffic this morning?
3: This goddamn Starbucks, man.
0: Oh,
1: you love it.
0: Gio, I have to be honest with you about something. I think I might be ready to move on.
3: Thank God.
1: To what?
0: From Starbucks.
1: To what?
0: Honestly, Galvin, water.
1: No.
0: The Starbucks is making me nauseous.
1: Yeah.
0: I think it's the Ozempic. The Starbucks is made, I'm rejecting it. I take like two sips and I get full.
3: I know you used to just like suck them down and want another one right away.
0: Yeah.
3: Now that one kind of lingers through the show and maybe...
0: It's not making me feel good. I'm getting a little nauseous while I'm drinking it, and I don't get the same. Like when you walk in, as soon as I see you, I'm like,
3: yeah.
0: And now I don't get that anymore. I'm like,
1: the gross. As soon as you see Gio, what's the noise?
0: Not even the coffee. It was Gio.
1: Yeah. I got to tell you know what I've been drinking ever since the beach bash, and they put the stuff in our room, and it was that Propel. I love that stuff.
0: Yeah.
1: I love that stuff. And they have such good flavors.
0: Yeah, I don't even mind the good old Stanley Cup. Lord knows we have plenty of them full with water. I just, I think maybe we'll give that a try.
3: Want to skip it tomorrow and see what happens?
0: What's tomorrow? Friday.
1: Going into the weekend, Friday.
0: All right. So I have the heart procedure on Monday.
3: Oh.
0: And it's not until the afternoon. So they said, no, I said, what's the fasting situation? And they were like, nothing after midnight. And I go, after midnight? I said, I get up at 5 o'clock in the morning, and I'm not coming here till 1:30 in the afternoon. And they said, oh, yeah, no, it's really, it's like 8 hours. So there's an 8 hour window. So I get to eat between like 5 and 5:30 in the morning. I get to eat something. I'm not even worried about the food. I was more worried about the coffee, but I think that I might even not want the coffee anymore.
3: Yeah, I'm sure caffeine's a big no-no.
1: Mm.
3: When you're going for like a heart thing.
0: Oh, no, they didn't even say that.
3: Not really?
0: You know, they said was, why food and, like, why do you think the food and the drinking?
1: So you don't have to go to the bathroom while you're...
0: That's what I assume, but it's because it fights against the
2: anesthesia.
1: Oh, okay.
0: Yeah. And that's why I didn't, and that's why they were like, well, you're not getting, you're getting fentanyl and something else, so you can...
1: Oh.
0: Probably, yeah, oh, you're excited about that?
3: Nice.
0: Yeah. I don't know why I got nervous last night thinking about it, because I've been through this before. It's nothing. My dad's got 17 stints. He's like, it's nothing. It goes, you know, and a bunch of people I know emailed me and said, it's no problem. But then some woman emailed me yesterday, and she said, and lady, if you're out there, I appreciate the email. Don't get me wrong, but it spooked me a little. She said that they had to go through her crotch to get hers done, and then she had to lay on her back for 10 hours. What's the worst part of that?
1: Laying on your back for 10 hours?
0: Yeah. This guy will just go to sleep.
1: Yeah.
0: What's the worst part of laying on your back for 10 hours?
2: Oh, well, for you, you can't breathe.
0: No, I can breathe. They'll put that mask on me. I'll be fine. I'm assuming that if I'm laying on my back for 10 hours, I can't get up to go to the bathroom, which means they have to do the old...
3: Oof.
0: Oh. Come on now.
3: You know that for sure, or you're just guessing?
0: No, I'm just guessing.
3: I mean, that's information I would have reached out to find out for sure.
1: Yeah.
3: I'm not going in blind to that.
2: That's not changing anything, though. He still has to go in and do it.
3: Yeah, but still.
1: Yeah, but you know.
2: But they'll put it in after you're under.
0: No, because you don't go under.
3: Yeah.
0: And, well, maybe Carmen. Maybe I'll get lucky if I'm.
2: You just said you're getting fentanyl.
0: Yeah, but they don't knock you out. They just twilight you.
2: Okay, and, but that's what I'm saying. They'll do it after you're twilighted.
1: They just blow a handful of fentanyl in your face.
0: I hope. I have literal like waves in my stomach right now because I'm so nervous about that.
3: It's making me uncomfortable just thinking about that, and it's not even me.
0: Yeah. Oh,
3: geez. Thank God I've never had to do that yet.
0: I had to do it one time, but I was under when they did it.
3: Ah, but still.
0: Yeah, I didn't like it when they took it out.
3: Just the thought process, the idea.
0: Yeah, what's going on. I know. I know. I'm thinking about it. I'm not liking it.
3: Mm. Well, good luck.
0: Thanks.
3: So no coffee tomorrow.
0: Just pray for the wrist. Pray for the wrist.
3: Yeah.
0: The wrist works.
3: Well, they did it last time, right?
0: Yes.
3: So that's good.
0: I know. All signs are good, but you never know what could happen.
3: Mm.
0: I'm going to shave my groin either way.
3: Yeah. Oh, yeah. I think that's just a courtesy at this point.
1: Lay down, boss. I got you.
0: What's that called?
1: Lay down. Carmen made some shaving cream for me.
3: What's it made of?
1: It's got menthol in it.
0: Egg whites and something else.
1: Yeah.
0: Oh, that's hilarious.
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1: Carmen, can you play a little music for me? I'm sure that you already know, Gio. But today is...
3: Oh, should I tell you?
1: You can.
3: It's Burger Day.
1: It is. National Hamburger Day.
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3: Yes. 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
0: Yeah, I don't know. That's happening Monday. So Monday after the show that's happening, I should be back here Tuesday with no problem. But barring death or anything else, I will be here on Tuesday.
1: How long do we have to keep at the Mike Kelta show?
0: After I die?
1: Yeah.
0: No, I'm dead. Oh. Whatever. Yeah.
1: Kid Craddock.
0: Yeah. Oh.
3: I think it's still a Kid Craddock show.
0: Really?
3: I think so, yeah. Last time I looked, and that was a while ago.
0: That's such a weird situation. Not that he didn't deserve it, but it's just such a weird situation.
3: It's been 5-6 years at least now.
1: For people that don't know, Kid Craddock has a morning show, and he was a popular guy, you know, popular show and stuff. And then he died, and there's, you know, a bunch of people on the show. And it's, yeah, looks like it's still called the Kid Craddock Show. Yeah.
0: This is where there's proof that there's no God. Kid Craddock died on the golf course while he was doing a charity golf tournament for children. He had a heart attack while he was out on the golf course. I mean, a guy who's in fit and in good shape and the whole deal. Here's a guy dedicated his time and part of his career to helping out young children and gets struck down on the golf course. But anyway, they did the same thing with Bob and Tom. They named the show the Bob and Tom Show. Bob left. It was still the Bob and Tom Show. Bob's dead. It's still the Bob and Tom Show.
1: So they did change it up a little bit because it was Kid Craddock in the morning, and now it's the Kid Craddock Morning Show.
0: Without Kid Craddock.
1: Mm-hmm.
0: That is weird.
1: It doesn't say that, though. There's no...
3: So do we change this to Mike Calta Morning Show, or...
0: No.
3: What do we do?
0: You guys just run with a new name.
1: Mm-hmm.
0: Just get it out.
3: We still come here, though.
0: No, I don't know if my wife's going to appreciate that.
19: Oh, we'll take the trash out, Michael.
0: Maybe
2: we can do the Mike Kelta show without Mike Kelta.
0: Yeah, that's the whole point of us talking about.
1: No, she's saying that's the title.
3: Yeah.
2: Oh. Not idiot. You're not a part of this. You're dead. Yeah. Shut up.
1: I say we call it Mike's Not Here.
0: You're not a part of this. You're dead.
3: You don't get
0: I'm
3: a
0: sorry.
3: Say.
0: Yeah. I'm sorry for trying to be in your show. Yeah, my bad.
3: That's over, man.
1: Yeah.
0: Joe's got a caper going this morning.
19: Oh yeah.
1: Are you stealing cans? What are you doing?
19: Well, it does involve cans.
1: Yeah, of course it does. It's you.
19: Yeah.
1: Well.
0: My neighbor has a dumpster out in the front of her house. I don't know what she's doing. I think she's doing some stuff in her garage. And she sent out a text that said, "Hey, we got the dumpster. If anybody has to put anything inside it." And yesterday I realized I came home and I parked and there's a TV box that's been on my porch now for close to a year, I think. August will be a year. And I never really knew what was in it or what it does. And I thought it might be good if Joe sneaks that over there and throws it in.
19: I'm already staged.
2: Sneaking it in. She said you could do it.
0: I know, but I still feel weird walking in her driveway and invading her dumpster.
3: Weird old man.
2: Oh, I want to go dumpster dive in that thing.
0: Yeah.
1: Make sure it's not a TV that your wife is giving your mother-in-law or something. Like the washing machine.
0: Yeah, I threw that out on purpose. There also, we have new kitchen lights in our kitchen. I say new, but they're probably going on 10 months, you know, being installed. And the other kitchen light, which I absolutely hated, and the reason why we got rid of it, is on the floor right outside that door in the mudroom over there. And I go, I'm throwing this out. And she's like, no, I think they were going to, somebody wanted it. I'm like, okay. I'm going on 10 months now. It's still sitting there.
1: Yeah, just throw it out.
0: Just throw it out.
1: Yeah, just throw it out. And then 10 months from now, whenever, Betty's coming to pick that up, say, I don't know where it is.
0: Yeah.
3: I'm sure Mo will want it.
0: Mo going to have it. I almost want to let Mo come in here and go shopping.
3: Joe does that every day.
0: Get a lot of stuff. Joe, I don't care. Joe is slowly stealing pieces from my house bit by bit and rebuilding, kind of like Shawshank, where he's bringing rocks in. Yeah, I don't mind that, Joe.
1: All right. If Joe knew how to use the internet, I would imagine he would have the best eBay store.
3: Oh, for sure.
19: I have enough stuff in my house to make a good eBay store.
1: Yeah, but you can't make an eBay store. You don't know how to... /HTTP.
3: Yeah, Nazi memorabilia, very popular now.
1: Oh, yeah.
3: A lot of stuff.
0: Kanye?
3: Mm-hmm.
0: Yeah. Kanye and Joe have something in common. That's not rapping.
3: Hit the eBay. Mm-hmm. One sold out show, almost halfway through another one.
0: I mean, it's unbelievable. I was thinking about that. I don't know, Carmen, if it was you said it or whatever about him being uncancelable.
2: Yeah.
0: It's, think about it. You can't do more than what he did. You're a baby raping away from worse than Kanye.
2: But again, that is the only thing that people will never forgive. If you touch or do anything to a child.
0: Well, did you hear what JP was saying? JP had some good points in the show before. He was talking about how Drake had dropped all three of his albums because he owed three albums to the record company. Right. So he dropped them all in one day. And now he's a free agent, and that they're so afraid of that he's saying the reason why they said Michael Jackson was a pedophile was because Michael Jackson threatened to do the same thing, to go and be a free agent. He had enough money to do his own stuff.
2: Right.
0: And then Prince was doing his same thing, recording his own music and releasing his own music on his own label, and he's dead. And then Drake started talking about with the record company that he was going to do that. And they started putting out that he was a pedophile.
1: Oh,
0: so I was like, interesting. Oh, man, there it is.
19: It's a playbook.
2: Connection.
0: Yeah, it is a playbook.
1: It's a lot of money.
3: But Kanye really said all that stuff.
0: Yeah, well, that's the thing. Yeah. Kanye did say all that stuff and was very public about it. And granted, he's got some mental issues, and he talks about his mental issues.
2: He was going through an episode. Which...
0: Right, but how much do you forgive?
2: I mean, but when it's someone with mental health and especially like bipolar, like that is a completely different human. You know what I mean?
0: Yeah.
2: Like when you have bipolar disorder like that is not you. And again, you go in and out of it, but I'm sure in some severe cases, there's times where Kanye is not Kanye for months at a time. You know what I mean?
0: Can you imagine being Kim Kardashian and having to deal with that?
1: Mm.
2: Yeah.
0: With being the father of your kids?
2: Right. Well, and that's why they eventually split up, because he was like putting the kids in danger and started talking crap about her family. You know what I mean? And she's like, well, I can't have this.
0: I saw a meme the other day, AI meme that somebody made of Kim Kardashian and all the guys that she's been banging. Hello? All the guys that she's been associated with, like the guy she was married to.
1: Right.
0: A couple of guys. And they were all wearing Team Kim basketball jerseys. First of all, it's a lot of guys. She's got a lot of guys, and she doesn't really have a type. Like, she's like black guys, white guys, skinny guys, tall guys. But she, Kanye, is the one that she settles on and the one that she has kids with. Is that, do you think, because he's got the most money?
2: Well, no, because think about it. Kanye is it was her third marriage,
0: right?
2: And then on top of that,
0: who is she was married to? The basketball player?
1: Chris, whatever his name was.
2: Humphrey. And then she was married to someone when she was like 16 or 17.
0: Oh, really?
2: Yeah, like a 40-year-old or 30-year-old.
0: That guy didn't even get the good Kim.
2: But yeah.
3: To your point, though, Kanye does come with the most clout.
0: That's what I'm saying.
3: Power couple instantly.
0: They're billionaires.
2: Yeah. But the big thing is Kanye tried to get with Kim years before.
0: Oh, I remember.
2: He like was in love with her and she said, no. And I think it's just one of those, he broke her down.
1: You know what I mean? Or was it Kanye was, we're married. I'm putting a baby in you. No. You know what I mean?
2: Right. Yeah,
0: that might be it too.
3: If you got enough catchy tunes, you can't be canceled.
2: See, but I don't think that's necessarily it. I think it's more of you can't get canceled if you don't care.
0: And I think that's more it.
2: Right.
0: Like, because Amanda Calthick canceled Kanye. She is. Yeah. She loves his music. Right. She loves his music and she's not going and my son's not going.
3: I was trying to think of artists that have been canceled and the only one I could really think of was the Dixie Chicks when they came out against the war and people were smashing their CDs and
0: they
3: stuff.
0: They destroyed them.
3: Yeah.
0: They destroyed the Dixie Chicks. And then you see that, what that little porker's been saying lately? She called Trump ugly. I mean, with that little bulldog face.
1: Oh, man, because she may have never looked worse than she does now.
0: I mean, that's what I'm saying. You can call Trump ugly. I don't care about that. But you're just bringing it. You're bringing the criticism on yourself when you do that.
1: Yeah, if you're fat with short hair and just look like a thumb, you should not be calling other people ugly.
0: Yeah.
3: And aren't they just the chicks now? They're not.
1: Yeah. That solved it.
3: Yeah.
1: Well, now. Well, wasn't there a group called Dixie Chicks and some stuff?
3: One of them died, too, right?
0: No.
3: She's sick and she had to leave the band?
2: No.
0: Maybe. None of them died.
3: I thought one had health issues and had to leave.
0: That might be true. And then the other one looks like a thumb, I believe, is what I heard.
1: Mm.
3: They were huge for a minute.
0: They were. And I was at country music when they did that thing about Bush and people turned on them. And I thought, well, they should. They, they

0: the group. She was a founding member and got kicked out before they began, before they got big.
1: Yeah, I got huge. Oof.
0: But I was a Dixie chick. Sure you were.
1: Yeah, well, there was four chicks in Destiny's Child, wasn't there?
2: There was five, I think. Five? One point.
0: Oh, too many.
2: And then they came, there was five, came out with four. Two of them left. They brought one in. They ended with three, and then Beyonce blew up.
3: Well, yeah, wasn't the father like the control freak? Yeah, and yeah. Kicking well, girls he
2: was,
3: in and out.
2: He was the manager.
3: Yeah.
2: So basically, it was kind of like, get on board. I'm making my daughter a star.
1: I'm telling you right now, you want to be successful, you have a crazy black father. You know what I mean? Like, that's it. Michael Jackson, the Williams sisters, yep. Beyonce. I mean, there's a bunch of them. Yeah. Get yourself a crazy black father. Yeah. You'll be success.
0: The other thing is my dad is a pretty smart guy, and he's been through a lot of stuff and seen a lot of stuff. But if I blew up tomorrow, my dad's like, I'm going to be your manager. I'm going to be, no, you're not. Yeah. What do you know about managing?
1: But most of these all of these started as kids, right. As little kids. And everyone that I mentioned all started as little kids.
0: Yeah, right. But I'm just saying, like, I mean, as a father, like, if Joey blew up at some or Juliana blew up at some, I couldn't be like, well, I know a lot of people in the industry. I'm going to be a manager. I don't know nothing about being a manager.
2: Yes, you did, though.
1: But you're not a cuckoo, you know, yeah, pushing your kids. Black father. Yeah, exactly. Yeah. Yeah.
2: You also don't have a lot of drive.
0: I do have a lot of drive, Carmen. I just am very, I like to have it from a home base.
2: Yeah.
0: You know? That you know what I said to my wife yesterday? Self. My wife and I made an appointment to go for a walk. How do you like that?
1: A walk appointment.
0: Mate. Walk appointment.
1: All right.
0: We have to coordinate our times and days.
3: TBD? To be determined?
0: Well, it's going to be tomorrow sometime. Nah. I just don't know what time. Tomorrow we got a big day. We got Mike Mansplains movies. Mm-hmm. And then we have...
2: you're filming another one.
0: Yes.
2: Before the second one is out.
0: Yes. We got a plan.
2: Get them in books.
0: Nonstop. We're stacking them. And then, what else? We got something else. We gotta go pick out granite tomorrow. I don't know why I gotta be a part of that. Yeah. I'm gonna go there and there's nothing I'm gonna go.
3: You gotta get out of that.
2: For your bathroom?
0: I'm gonna go and my wife's gonna go, do you like this? And I'm gonna go, yeah. And then she'll go, oh, I like this. Okay, I like that. Do you like this? Yeah. I don't care. We just pick one and it doesn't matter to me. I'm going to spit toothpaste on it. So it's really not that important.
1: Isn't it weird how that goes where... I want you to come and do it. Okay. If you say anything against it, okay, then you just pick it. No, but I want you to be involved. But right. You don't want me to be involved because you don't want to hear.
3: You just want the endorsement.
2: But listen, here's the difference. Because at the townhouse, you know, we got the floors done and we got it repainted and stuff a couple years ago. And I asked Chad, I was like, is there anything you want? He's like, no, I don't care. You just pick it. And then when we were moving into the new house, he goes, yeah, I just really don't like the colors in here. So can we just not do this? And I was like, then be a part of it.
0: But you're right. He shouldn't be able to say anything.
2: Exactly. Don't complain or be a part of it. So that's the thing. Because at some point in time, you little dum-dum are going to say something when you're brushing your teeth, spitting toothpaste on it. You're going to be like, I really just don't like this color. And then she's going to be like, well, you should have been a part of it. So now you can't say anything.
0: Trust me, the words, I don't really like this color, will never come out of my mouth. I don't care if it's pink and purple polka dotted granite. I'm going to go in there and brush my teeth and shave my face on it the same way I would any other thing.
2: But you'll make one dumb comment and then that will be... why Carmen, you should have been there. But that's why she knows you need to be there now. Because you've done it before.
0: The ceiling had seashells in it, and my wife couldn't even stand in that room. It used to drive her crazy. I didn't care at all. I'd put more seashells if you asked me. I did not ever care one time in any of it.
2: You can't be a part of it.
0: Nope. I don't want to be a part of it. I don't want to have anything to do with it.
3: No, you're out.
0: I'm out.
3: No granite.
1: Popcorn ceiling.
0: I'll be there for the drive. That's what I do. I drive places. I'm telling you. Me and John Moore got a lot in common. Uber's going to be for me someday.
3: No way.
4: Really?
0: You know why I don't want to drive through Uber? Because I don't want to have to help people with their luggage.
3: Yeah.
0: When I pull up at their house.
1: Also, you think that you're going to be this friendly, talkative guy. You're not. No.
0: Nope.
1: Yeah,
0: I'm
1: exactly.
0: Going to be quiet. I'm going to hope everybody chooses a quiet ride. And they just want to go from point A to point B.
5: Yeah. As a driver, can you say, I don't want to talk to you?
0: I don't think so. You have to be courteous.
1: And then you don't drive anyone. Right. Also, just all your reviews are going to be, he didn't say anything and he had the meanest face. Yeah, and he didn't help me with my luggage. Yeah. I'm

0: probably giving you 2 stars at best.
1: I'll work on my smile. Yeah. Hey, good day.
2: He also complained about the color in my bathroom.
1: No, thank you. All right, let's take a break and we'll get the show rolling this morning. We got stuff to give away to you fine folks. And we've got $1,000 coming up. The first one's at 8 o'clock with the Bone Bonus keyword this morning. But we got tickets and we'll play Sporkle next on 102.5 The Bone.
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17: And now, an open letter.
18: Stop. Rewind that.
17: And now, an open letter from Galvin.
2: This is an open letter to celebrities that need to shut up. Dear celebrities that need to shut up, seriously, I love how celebrities talk to us regular people like they're the King of England addressing the peasants. These people used to just dance around in spandex or star in a movie where they're a talking car that saves the day. Now they're sitting there telling you how to live your life like they just came down from Mount Sinai holding tablets. I saw an actor the other day telling Americans they need to simplify their lives. Guy, you own 3 yachts, a private island, and a dog that eats better than most people in Ohio. You talking simplify? Maybe take a second to ask your personal toothbrusher what he thinks of the situation. And these award shows now, good Lord, it used to be, hey, thanks to my mom and thanks to my agent. Now it's a TED Talk from somebody who played a wizard cop for 2 seasons on Hulu. They get up there with their $40,000 suit looking like Liberace that just got into investing into crypto and start telling the country what we should eat, how we should drive, what kind of light bulbs to use in our house. Meanwhile, these are the same people that have private jets that they fly to climate conferences. That's like showing up to an AA meeting with a margarita machine strapped to your back. You people need to cut down on your emissions. Really, Sky King? Your jet used more fuel to get to Aspen than my Honda Civic used since the Obama administration. And why do they always talk like they've done the work? What work? You memorize some lines that was written by a guy that's clearly more talented than you are. He just didn't hit the genetic lottery. And don't look down your nose at people that are like plumbers. That guy fixes something real. If he has a bad day, your whole house is flooded. If you have a bad day, the reboot of Fast and Furious 14, Grandma Drifts Tokyo, only makes $80 million its opening weekend. And they talk about living authentically, too. Authentically? Your face has been through more renovations than LaGuardia Airport. I don't even know what you used to look like. I miss the old days when celebrities would show up, entertain you, take a bow, and go home. Now everybody's trying to be a philosopher. And I don't need spiritual guidance from the guy who got paid $20 million to pretend to fight a robot shark in outer space. Look, I don't care if a celebrity has an opinion. Everybody's got one. But don't talk to normal people like you're the Dalai Lama with a spray tan. You're a person who pretends to be a better person for a living. The rest of us are out here trying to figure out why eggs cost the same amount as a down payment on a jet ski. I'm Galvin from The Mike Calta Show, and this has been an open letter to celebrities that need to shut up.
1: 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Our friends at Budweiser are taking over this summer. Bud is turning 150, America is turning 250, and we're all celebrating in a big way at America's best sports bar, Ferg's. Catch every Rays away game at Ferg's in downtown St. Pete. And enjoy buy one, get one Budweiser drafts while you cheer on Tampa Bay. You got cold buds, big screens, Rays baseball. Doesn't get any more American than that. Raise up, everybody.
0: I might go this weekend to the Rays game.
19: Oh, yeah?
1: Who are they playing, you know?
0: I don't know
1: true
0: off the top
1: fan.
0: Of my head.
1: True fan. Don't even care who they're playing.
0: Not a true fan. I just thought it'd be fun to go to the game because I haven't been in a while.
1: No, that's what I'm saying. Yeah. You're going for the love of baseball.
19: They are playing the Angels.
0: That's what it is.
19: Uh-huh. Yeah. They play the Angels tomorrow, and then they play them on Saturday at 4:10 p.m.
0: Yeah. I think it's a Sunday game, too, right?
19: Let me see. The Rays got destroyed by the Orioles yesterday, 11-2.
0: Yeah, they're on a little bit of a losing streak, I think.
19: Yeah, three in a row. Still in first place.
1: Yankees snapped them.
19: Yeah, they play Sunday, the Angels as well. So they have a three-game homestand against the Angels. They play Sunday at 1:40 p.m.
0: See you Sunday.
19: Yeah.
1: All right.
19: Maybe Carmen, they're playing the Tigers next.
20: Woohoo!
19: Go see you.
0: No?
1: Okay. You all right?
20: Yeah.
0: All right. Cigarette Carmen.
20: Yeah, listen, it's getting better, but still, you know.
0: Not as bad today.
20: Yeah. I did a lot of extra work yesterday on it. So.
1: Like what?
19: Were you gargling and.
20: Well, I've been doing that every night and every morning, drinking a lot of just warm honey water because caffeine is bad for it. And then, but yesterday I sat in one of our bathrooms and I steamed it out for about 15 minutes.
19: Oh, you steamed it out personally?
20: No.
1: Steamer. Big steamer.
20: And then I took an Epsom salt bath as well.
19: Carmen, do you have
1: a spa over there?
19: Do you have any idea what chloraseptic is?
20: No.
1: Home.
19: That is
1: magic juice.
19: Magic juice. And we used to get it as a kid. I mean, they still sell it, obviously, but I don't think it's as popular as it used to be. That used to be like the number one thing. It is a spray. It's like a cough spray stuff, but it has like.
20: Yeah.
19: It has like real medicine taste with cherry flavor over top of it and stuff, but that stuff just kills everything.
1: Numbs up your whole throat.
0: Yeah, numbs you up right away.
19: I'm pretty sure if you got shot in the leg, you would spray chloraseptic on it and it would heal it.
20: Yep. Yes, I have used that. So, like I said, really the big thing is it's like I'm not sick. So I don't like it. This has to be some type of allergies or something.
1: You sound like me now.
20: Because I did, like, someone came to our house yesterday to do some work, and he said him and his daughter had the same exact
1: thing. Everybody's got it, Carmen. It's been going on, like, the past 2 weeks.
19: We call it the fugus.
1: We call it the Kyle Busch.
20: But they're not.
1: That's what he had.
20: Like, no one's sick. They just, you know, they just lose their voice, and it's just so crazy, you know. And then on top of that, because of it, I can't sleep. You know what I mean? That's the worst part, is I can't sleep. So
1: up all night coughing.
20: Yeah, exactly, because my throat's just dry, and then I take a sip of water, and then I fall asleep. But now, because I'm drinking 4 cups of water in the night, I have to get up and go pee every 30 minutes.
1: Oh, a cycle.
20: Exactly. So that's just, that's really been, like, the hardest part about this. But, like, I go home, and I don't talk all day.
1: Oh,
20: so,
1: lucky child.
20: He hates it, and he keeps trying to talk to me, and I look at him. And he's like, yeah, don't talk. I'm just going to, okay. And then I'll leave the room and then I'll come back and then he'll try and have a conversation with me. And I just look at him like, I don't know what you want me to do.
0: I thought Cigarette Carmen sounded cool.
1: Yeah.
20: I do not like it.
1: Couple of seconds. It gets annoying after a while.
20: Yeah.
0: Remind like old school classic rock.
1: Right. Should we do a night somewhere?
19: Need a Blackwood over here.
1: All right, Carmen, let's give some stuff away with a little Sporkle. Here we go. Carmen is the keeper of Sporkle. Pat Babb is your judge and scorekeeper. Carmen, what are we playing today?
20: Okay, today we're going to be playing facts that start with G. Can you name these? Can you answer these questions with all the answers that start with G?
1: All right, and where are we at, Gio?
0: You're on a one-win streak.
1: Okay.
0: Not a streak.
1: All right.
20: Okay, you guys ready?
1: Yep.
20: All right, so answers that start with G. Your first one. Who is Aladdin's magical friend?
0: Genie.
20: Gio. What name is shared by a southern U.S. state?
1: Georgia.
20: Mike. What is the largest search engine in the world? Google. Mike. What type of igneous rock is commonly...
1: Granite.
20: Mike.
0: How is that we talked about granite this morning?
20: What is the name of the day of Jesus' trial and death?
19: Good Friday.
20: Calvin. What was the nickname of Buddy Ryan's Eagles defense?
1: Green Monster.
0: The Great
19: Green Machines.
20: Gang Green.
0: Damn it.
20: What speedy antelope species is native
19: Gazelle.
20: To Africa? Calvin. In the Bible, what was the name of the giant slain?
1: Goliath.
20: Mike. What Dr. Seuss character stole Christmas?
1: Grinch.
20: Mike. What multi-generational drama was set in Stars Hollow, Connecticut?
0: Green Acres. That's in Green Acres.
20: What multi-generational drama was set in Stars Hollow, Connecticut?
1: Gilmore Girls.
20: Oh. Mike? Wait, what'd you say?
1: Gilmore Girls.
20: Okay, just making sure.
0: Yeah, that's not what he said, but...
1: What did I say?
0: Gilmore Girl.
1: No, I didn't.
0: Okay.
1: Why would I say that?
0: All right.
20: What substance mixed with clay forms number 2 pencil lead?
0: Graphite.
20: Galvin and Pap-Pap. We're halfway there.
4: Gio has a single point on the board. Galvin has 3, and Michael is your leader by 3. He's winning with 6.
20: All right, we are doing facts that start with G. Here we go. What arcade game features...
0: Galaga.
20: Galaga.
0: Damn it.
20: Delta. What is the 8th animal of the Chinese zodiac?
0: Giraffe? Nope.
1: Goat.
20: Mike. What is widely considered to be the pivotal battle of the U.S.
1: Gettysburg.
20: Civil War? Mike?
1: I learned that from The Office.
20: In addition to Turkish, what is an official language of Cyprus?
0: Greek.
20: Mike? What is the Government Employees Insurance Company better known as?
1: GEICO.
20: Mike? What chemical element has the atomic number 79?
0: Gold.
20: Geo. What was the name of the alien on the Flintstones?
1: Gazoo.
0: Yeah. Gadzoo.
1: Gazook.
0: Oh.
1: I don't know.
0: It's.
20: You are very close. I was trying to let you finish. It's the Great Gazoo.
0: Oh, yeah. Mm-hmm.
20: What Tom Hanks movie was based on a Stephen King serial novel?
1: The Green Mile.
20: Mike Helta and Pap-Pap. We're on the last 3.
0: I knew that one.
4: Gio has 2 points on the board. Galvin with 3. And Michael is your leader way out front. He's winning with 12.
1: Oof.
20: All right. We are doing facts that start with G. Last 3. Here we go. What is a kind of mathematics that deals with shapes and
0: geometry.
20: Figures? Geo? Which late comedian's signature routine featured the sledge-o-matic?
0: Ah, damn it.
1: Gallagher.
20: Geo? And your last one. What is the name of the San Francisco's MLB
0: Golden
20: club?
0: Golden Gate Bridge. Nope.
20: And
1: Giants.
20: The New York NFL team. Mike.
1: Oh, boy.
4: Your final score, Galvin with 3 points on the board, Gio with 4, and Michael is your triumphant champion today. He won with 13.
1: Oh, wow. Good morning. Who's this?
21: This is Shelley.
1: Hi, Shelley. How are you doing?
21: I'm great, Mike. How are you?
1: I'm pretty good. You're the winner today. I'm going to put you on hold. Carmen will grab you during the break, and you'll have your choice of tickets. Okay, Pumpkin?
21: I love Pumpkin. That's what I was wanting you to call me for Saturday.
1: All right. It all worked out for everybody. How do you like that?
21: Thank you.
1: Thank you. Have a great day. I'm going to put you on hold. Don't go anywhere. Carmen, she's on line 3.
20: Got it.
1: All right. Galvin, what do we have coming up in news?
19: Coming up in news today, revenge porn.
1: Cool.
19: Hands up. And big day for burgers.
1: Oh, boy. All right. Galvin's got your news. Revenge porn, I like. We'll get into that when we come back. It's the Mike Helta Show. 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